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5: PJ Glasser, Cordell Woodland here with you. 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Hope everybody had a great weekend, winding down, listening to us, and get ready to turn on some NBA and NHL because we got a great slate of games, a pivotal game three in the Stanley Cup playoffs between the Canadiens and the Hurricanes. Carolina minus 155 favorite in that one. Total is 5.5. You want to get some bets in. And then in the NBA, the New York Knicks looking to advance to the NBA Finals for the first time since 1999. They look for their 11th straight playoff win and their second straight sweep as they try to take down the Cleveland Cavaliers. And then they just kick their feet back and hope for a seven-game war between San Antonio and Oklahoma City before they hop on a plane and travel to one of those two cities for a best of seven where we will crown an NBA champion. So that game getting ready to tip off. Final thoughts, Cordell, on that one before we continue to talk NBA and dive into who we think currently is the best basketball player in the world, and who is going to be the next U.S.-born player to win MVP, because we've had a stretch here of foreign players with SGA and Giannis and Jokic and all these types of guys that have won MVP. So before we get into that and game four tips off, who do you like tonight between the Knicks and the Cavs?
6: Yeah, I mean, I've been holding out hope that the Cavs will make this a series and will fight back. If not tonight, literally, it's over, obviously. Breaking news there. But I just like to think that Cleveland will give their home fans something to cheer about in this series. They've been so good at home really all year. You know, last game went the way that it went. I'm hesitant to say that I think the Cavs are going to win because nothing about them tells me that they're fighters. And I shouldn't say that. They had to fight back against that Pistons team to win that series. But nothing in this series tells me that they're fighters because I just haven't seen it. Odds are the Knicks do win this game and sweep them just because they're the better team and they've taken the Cavs' heart. But I'd like to think that the Cavs are going to make it tough on them. Maybe their scores get hotter than usual. And they actually don't allow the Knicks to get on that patented third quarter run that has doomed them in this series. They got to keep it close in the third quarter. I just don't think the Cavs are deep enough to really keep up with the Knicks for all 48 minutes. That's really what it boils down to. I'm going to take the Knicks to win. Knicks probably end up covering in my mind, but I don't think it's the typical blowout that we've seen for the most part. I think the Cavs keep it under 10, but the Knicks end up winning.
5: Cordell, I have a phrase that I like to use, And the phrase is, I love people, but I hate the public. And the public is referring to the betting public. And normally, when everybody's on one side of a game, I like to fade that side. And I love looking at betting lines. And if there's something that betting has taught me, it's a great way to see how odds makers view games, how they see certain situational spots. And I think it's so fascinating that Cleveland was a 2.5 point favorite in game three, and now they're a 2.5 point underdog in game four. And it's very tricky to bet these games when a team's up 3-0. And I mean, there's just such a wide range of outcomes. The Knicks could win by 30 tonight. It wouldn't surprise anybody. The Cavs could win tonight. It wouldn't surprise anybody. Like, truly, this game, anything could happen, which is why earlier we were talking about, during this 10-game win streak, the Knicks have won by an average of 22.5 points per game. That is the best win margin ever in the history of basketball over a 10-game period. Regular season, NBA, regular season or postseason included, they've been on a historic tear. So if you like the Knicks, don't bet the 2.5. Bet some alt lines, 9.5, 14.5, maybe even get nuts with the 20.5. That's the way I do it. But the fact that the Cavs were a 2.5 point favorite, and now they're a 2.5 point dog, and there's been that much of a line movement against a Knicks team that has been doing this the last 10 games. Everything I know about betting Cordell is telling me to take the Cavs in this game, but everything my eyes are telling me is to take the Knicks in this game, which is the reason that everybody likes the Knicks, and I understand it because you know the Knicks are going to show up tonight. You know the Knicks want to get this thing over with. You know they want to get their rest, and they want to get ready for the winner of Spurs-Thunder. The Cavs, you and I expect them to show up, but I mean, you know, maybe the Knicks just come out and blitz them and then they just roll over and that's it and they just go home. So I would bet Cleveland in the game, and I have bet Cleveland just to give me some action. I understand people that don't want any part of the Cavs and think that they're done and the Knicks are just too hot and they're on a roll. I certainly get that, but I'm going to take the Cavs to win tonight. I think they got one last stand in them. They've been a good home team in the postseason in the Donovan Mitchell era. And I think they got one more game in them. So look, they should have won game one of this series. Game three was competitive until the fourth quarter. It's easier said than done, but just put together a full 60 minutes of basketball, as your head coach Kenny Atkinson said, analytically, you've won two or three games in this series. So hopefully in real life, they can finally win a game in this series. And Cordell, I think what's so interesting too, if the Cavs win tonight, how many Knicks fans do you think is there going to be a thought that creeps into their head of, oh boy, are the Knicks really going to make us stress? Because could you imagine if they also lost game five and they got to go back to Cleveland for game six, and all these people that have bought their finals tickets and have just talked about the Knicks in the finals and are getting ready and they're gearing up for San Antonio or OKC. Like, I'm still waiting for the Knicks to be the Knicks. It's almost like Indiana football, where I kept waiting for the Hoosiers to be Indiana football, and it just didn't happen. They blew out Bama in the Rose Bowl. Then they smoked Oregon in the semis. And it's like, you keep waiting for, and maybe that's just what it is. Like, we just have to erase everything we know about the Knicks and the history of the Knicks and just take this team for what it is. But I just, like, there's a part of me that just feels like they're going to make, it's the Knicks. Like, they're going to make their fans struggle. Maybe they don't, but part of me, that's another reason why I kind of like the Cavs a little bit tonight in plus two. But is there a part of you that is that way too, where it's like in the back of your head, you're like, it's still the Knicks. Like, it shouldn't be this easy. And maybe there's a part of them and the Cavs that can somehow force this to maybe a game six somehow.
6: Yeah, I mean, there's definitely a part of that there. I think for me, at least, what erases that thought a little bit is just the Knicks are clearly better than this team. I mean, if it wasn't definitely that the Cavs looked so inferior to them, then I would buy it. If the Cavs were punching back even a little bit, I would buy it. But the fact that they have just bent over backwards for the Knicks and have just let them kind of take their heart and come into their house and run them off the court and make some of these games, especially in the second half, look so uncompetitive. It just makes me feel like the Knicks don't feel threatened by this team. And I think that's why they're running them off the court the way they do. If it was similar to maybe that Pacers series last year, to where the Pacers stack up against them, like even last year, I'm not going to sit there and act like that I thought that the Pacers were as great as they were last year. I didn't. I didn't expect the Pacers to push the Thunder to seven games and almost win that series, but they did. This year, it just doesn't seem like, at least in the Eastern Conference, that there's anybody that the Knicks are worried about right now. And I think they've shown that ever since they've woken up, at least they've shown that. And I think that they're confident and knowing that nobody in the NBA wants to fight through a screen anymore. And they know they're going to get those one-on-one matchups with Harden down the stretch. So they've already exposed Cleveland's defensive strategy, and they know it's a sore spot that they can keep poking because they're not going to counter it. They tried a little bit. They started trying to double Brunson off the screen a little bit. But all that did was allow Brunson to kick it to the open guy on the wing. And as soon as they see Harden in the middle of the lane, they're attacking him right at his chest. So they just haven't really been able to hide him. I just think the Knicks feel like when it gets down to crunch time, they can get a bucket whenever they want to. I just don't think they've seen anything in this series that gives them a reason to fear that the Cavs could come back and steal this series away from them.
5: That's Cordell Woodland. I'm PJ Glasser. This is BetMGM Tonight here on Westwood One Sports. Give us a call, 310-840-4910. Again, 310-840-4910. You can give us a call or you can send us a text message as well. We've had a lot of callers into the show so far. It's been awesome. We got another one, Fred out Massachusetts, who is going to kick off our next topic. We got Cavs and Knicks getting ready to start right now, game four. But in the other series, we got SGA and Wemby in the Western Conference Final. And a lot of people feel like those might be the two best players, or certainly two of the three or four best players in the NBA. Fred, we'll start with you. Who do you believe right now is the best player in the NBA?
7: The best player is Jason Tatum, obviously. But let me tell you something. I listen to you guys really because it's on rarely, because it's on today because it's Memorial Day. So the guys in Boston are off. But I got to tell you something. I don't understand this, and I tell people around here too. The pretentious attitude that Knicks fans have and that you seem to have too on the Knicks, comparing the Knicks to Notre Dame, what have they ever done? They call their arena the most famous arena in the world. To what? Because Aretha Franklin played there, played a song there, you know, 20 years ago? I mean, what are we talking about here? The Knicks and the Rangers suck. I don't understand any of this nonsense. It really pisses me off that we have to talk about this. The Knicks suck. Their franchise sucks. The whole thing sucks.
5: Thank you, Fred, for your call in Massachusetts. I said Indiana, not Notre Dame. So right off the bat, you're wrong there. Jason Tatum, the best player in the NBA. That's quite a take. That's certainly. Yeah. I mean, I like Jason Tatum a lot. I think he's really good. I mean, there's just no world in which he's a top five player in the NBA. No chance. And then, look, the reason everybody's talking about the Knicks is they're really good this year. It's New York, which definitely helps. They're a big brand. They play in a big market. But again, they are on a historical stretch right now. Whether you hate the Knicks, whether you love the Knicks, it's just facts what they're doing. They won 10 straight games. And they've won by a margin of 22.5. No team in the history of the NBA, regular season or postseason, has done that. So if the Knicks were just scraping by and they were barely winning these games and it just felt like they were kind of fluky and somebody was going to expose them, that's one thing. But they're playing great basketball. And Cordell, you've said it multiple times on the show. I mean, they are the class of the Eastern Conference. Like, it's just, I mean, it's not even close, like, going up against these other teams. And that's why I think a bunch of us are so excited for the finals, because we really do just want to see, like, the difference of the level of ball that the Warrior, or that the Thunder and the Spurs are playing, opposed to what's going on in the Eastern Conference. Because the quality of defense that the Knicks are going to see if they do get past Cleveland and make it to the finals, it's going to be night and day to what they've been facing in the Eastern Conference playoffs thus far.
6: Man, Fred came in hot. Look, it's a shame because I want to agree with him about the Knicks. I do agree in the aspect that, look, I never buy into when people are like, oh, the NBA is better when the Knicks are good. Miss me with that. There have been plenty of good years in the NBA where the Knicks have been trash. I don't care about the Garden. And people like to dress it up like the Garden is this, this, and that. Yeah, it's an electrifying crowd, and they come out there because they're so desperate to watch their team win, because their team hasn't won anything in decades. We weren't even alive the last time the Knicks won an NBA Finals championship. So that's a big part into that. But the other big part is most of the opposing team's best players are the ones that love playing in the Garden more than Knicks players, it seems, because their stars go in there and make a name for themselves more than Knicks players do. Now, that's changed a little bit with Brunson, but it wasn't that long ago that Trae Young was in there and shutting everybody up and stealing the Knicks fans' heart and getting the Knicks out of the playoffs. So I don't necessarily buy into all that. Now, the Tatum thing, I mean, we don't even know if Jason Tatum is the best player on his team anymore, let alone in the league. I strongly disagree with him on that. But I get his frustration. But I would say this, Fred, I'm frustrated too that we're still watching the Knicks. I blame your Celtics. I blame your Celtics for not stepping up and doing what they were supposed to do. They were the only team in the Eastern Conference that anybody was supposed to be putting stock in right now. But instead, they were too busy there in the first place. So you should take a lot of that frustration that you have and aim it at the Celtics organization, because they are the laughingstock of the postseason right now. They're the reason we're having to watch the Knicks and the Cavs play right now. It shouldn't be that way. That frustration should go to the Celtics.
5: Well said. And Cordell, honestly, I think that's probably a big reason why Fred had so much to say and why he was so frustrated, is because he's watching the Knicks and he never got to see his Celtics have another crack at them, right? The Knicks beat them last year. Tatum got hurt in game four. Even before Tatum got hurt, I still think a lot of us probably would have liked the Knicks to win that series. They would have gone on to win that game and take a 3-1 lead. But we all were expecting a Knicks-Celtics collision course in the second round, and we never got it. But you said it perfectly. All of us kind of felt like those were the two best teams in the East. Detroit had a really good regular season, but they were one of those one seeds that none of us really ever took seriously. Like, did any of us really think Detroit was going to the finals or they were good enough to win the whole thing? It was the Knicks or the Celtics. And the fact the Celtics couldn't even get there, they blew a 3-1 lead. Boston, they're used to a lot of success. And what's happened to them the last 2 months between the Vrabel situation with the Patriots, the Red Sox got rid of Cora, the Bruins had an early exit, and the Celtics had an early exit. This is welcome, Fred. This is what it's like to be a fan of a sports team. This is what it's like for the rest of us. We don't get it as good as the Boston people do. This is what it's like. And it's not fun. And I get it, man. Boston and New York, they hate each other, which is why when we had Paul on from Long Island earlier in the show, Cordell, it was kind of refreshing and surprising to hear a guy who's a Boston sports fan talk about how he wants to see a New York team have some success. We need more people like Paul. He is a rare bird out there, Cordell.
6: He is. I don't know how many of his local his natives out there will agree with him, but
5: yeah.
6: Look, I'm all for some good old-fashioned hate in sports. Keep the rivalries alive. I think that's a big reason why college sports have trended down the way that they have, the traditions, the rivalries. Look, I still hate all the teams that were in the original Big 12. I'm a Nebraska football fan. I still hate Oklahoma. I still hate Texas. I still hate Colorado. I hate all of those teams, even though the conferences are all out of whack these days. But I can understand the frustration. But especially for a Boston fan right now, it doesn't feel good to watch this Eastern Conference Finals and feel like you probably had the best team in the Eastern Conference and you didn't even make it out of the first round.
5: And you know what, Cordell, which makes Boston such a great sports city is people like Fred, because there are so many like him that demand greatness. And mm-hmm. even with all the success that they've had, if they have a bad year when they were expected to do something, this is what it's like, man. They expect to win championships every single season. And if they don't, it's like the world is ending and they're pissed at everybody, especially the teams that they feel like they could have beaten or the teams that they feel like got farther than they did. So love the passion from Fred. The Jason Tatum take, that might have been a touch bias there. Maybe some green colored glasses on Fred with that one. Again, I like Tatum a lot. I think he's a really good player. Best player in the world. I don't know about all that. We got to go to break. When we come back, Cordell and I will talk about who we think are the best players on the planet. And a guy who a lot of people feel like certainly could be one of the best quarterbacks on the planet, Patrick Mahomes. What's his wide receiver room going to look like with the Rashee Rice news and them not really addressing that in the draft? We'll talk about that next with the Kansas City Chiefs. DJ Glasser, Cordell Woodland, BetMGM tonight.
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16: 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New adaptive signaling technology is being introduced to help reduce wait times at traffic lights around the McDonald Bridge. The plan announced on Monday by the Minister of Public Works, Fred Tilley. He says $700,000 is being spent on parts and installation of the adaptive signaling technology at 8 traffic lights along the McDonald Bridge corridor. Officials say the new system is going to be installed in the summer, expected to be in use by the fall after collecting traffic data for a few months. Barrington Street is next up for a similar project. Quinpool Road and Roby Street also floated as potential projects for the new type of traffic system in the future. Members of the union representing about 3,500 striking long-term care workers in this province held a demonstration near the Premier's State of the Province address on Monday. And the Canadian Union of Public Employees says Houston's government has a responsibility to listen to the workers who gathered outside the Halifax Convention Centre. Over the weekend, the union rejected claims from the provincial government that union negotiators had refused to return to the bargaining table. QP members at 35 long-term care facilities have been on strike for 6 weeks, with pay being the main issue in that labor dispute. I'm Mark Hodgins. For more news, you can follow us on Twitter or at our website, halifax.citynews.ca.
17: I'm meteorologist Alistair Alders. Rain will taper off late this evening, then overnight mainly cloudy with fog patches dissipating. The winds flip to the northwest at 20 to 40. The temperature steady near 11 degrees. And then on Tuesday, mainly cloudy to a mix of sun and cloud. Slight chance of a late day shower with northwest winds of 20 to 40, the high 20 degrees. Wednesday's mainly cloudy, chance of a few showers with a high of 12 degrees. And then Thursday, cloudy with showers and the high is only 10 degrees.
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5: Halfway through the first quarter, Knicks and Cavs. Cleveland up by one, 17-16. Knicks are now down to being a 1.5-point favorite, and the total goes from 218.5 all the way up to 224.5. We also are underway first period in Montreal between the Hurricanes and Canadiens. Game 3 of that series tied up at 1-8 piece. We are scoreless. Montreal, though, currently on the power play. So we'll keep you posted on both of those games going on. We're going to talk some NFL here in segment number 2. We're going to talk Kansas City Chiefs. Rashee Rice, he violated his probation after testing positive for marijuana, has been ordered to serve 30 days in jail. We'll talk about that in moments. You guys want to chime in on the NFL, NBA, NHL, MLB, anything you want to talk about, or you can text us, hit us up, 310-840-4910. Again, 310-840-4910. Cordell, before we talk some NFL, let's revisit the NBA real quick and talk about who we think currently is the best player in the world, in the NBA. Feels like it's been Jokic the last few years, but SGA's won back-to-back MVPs. People are starting to see Wemby on the national stage. It definitely feels like it's become more of a conversation. So at this moment in time, I ask you the best player in the NBA, and your answer is who?
6: I've been talking about this a lot, man. It's going to be probably really unpopular, which I don't care. But that said, look, for the last maybe 3 to 4 seasons, I feel like I have confidently called Nikola Jokic the best player in the world. I think this year, I think SGA took the reins. I think SGA is the best player in the world right now. I know all the stuff that's out there with the flopping and him falling, and everything is just so many what I call distracting stats, because those are meaningless numbers to me, honestly. If people want to cry about the Thunder getting to the free throw line as if this team isn't on the usual, blowing teams out by 20 plus a night. It got to the point to where if you could find a line that has the Thunder at minus 15 and a half, because that's what they were for a huge part of the first half of the postseason. They were 15 and a half point favorites, and they are blowing that out of the water. It goes beyond of getting to the free throw line for me. I just look at SGA as some, I just haven't seen anybody make the game as easy as he makes it look sometimes. His mid-range is almost automatic. You get to the late game situations and you've got to go bucket for bucket with the other team. I've watched him make some of the toughest shots I've seen in a long time. The dude has a counter move to every counter move the defense has. He gets his guys involved, and I'm not going to ignore that he's on the best team in the league, and they all do play their roles really, really well there. They allow everybody to kind of go out there and be their own player and play comfortably. But I've given Nikola Jokic the title of the best teammate in NBA history. I don't think there's been another player in NBA history that gets more out of his teammates than Nikola Jokic. And for a long time, I thought that was LeBron. But I think Nikola Jokic has done that at a higher clip, at least recently. But for me right now, I'm going SGA. Now, I don't anticipate me saying that as long as I did for Jokic or even LeBron when I thought LeBron was the best player in the world. I think I wouldn't be surprised if you ask me next year on May 25th who the best player in the world is. I'm not shocked if I'm saying Wemby. I've already said it. I think next year is the year of the Wemby. I do think Wemby is right there behind him. But all year, I've been consistent. I've been saying SGA is the best player in the world. I'm going to stand by that.
5: Man, I mean, it's certainly those three. It's Wemby, SGA, and Jokic. You could definitely make a case for all three of those guys. I really am in that camp, though, Cordell, where I kind of think it's Wemby. And my argument for him is I just think even at this age, and even though he's only a couple years into the league, how he affects the game on both ends of the floor, I think is what makes him the best. I mean, it's like having Ed Reed on defense, you know, the way a quarterback would always make sure where he's at on defense. Mm-hmm. You always got to keep track of where 20 is. Same thing with Wemby on defense. His at 7'5", that frame, his ability to affect shots in the paint. Then when he runs out to closeouts, you always have to be aware of where he is. There's just nothing else like him in the league. And he's going to win so many Defensive Player of the Year awards if he stays healthy. And then offensively, for a guy that big to have that touch that he does from three-point range. And then it's just like he's playing on a Nerf hoop when he's down low because of how tall he is. He barely has to jump. He just puts his hands up. It goes in. I think it's Wemby at this point just because of the effect that he has on both ends. It's kind of Shohei Ohtani-ish, you know, the way that Ohtani can affect the game at the plate and on the mound. Wemby, it's kind of that way, I feel like, in the NBA. I think what's funny about Jokic, a lot of people, Cordell, I think, would tell you it's either SGA or Wemby at this point. Jokic had such a ridiculous regular season again. Mm-hmm. Like, every year we look at his numbers and we're just like, he can't top it. And he just does every year. And he's so efficient. He's a stat stuffer. He averages a triple-double. He does everything. But because of the quick exits the Nuggets have had in the postseason, he started to lose some steam in that debate. And with SGA winning the title, the Thunder being the favorite to do it again, Wemby and the Spurs being so good, them being in the Western Conference final, just feels like that Jokic isn't quite in the conversation anymore. And defensively, he doesn't give you as much as those guys do, but as you called him the greatest teammate ever, I don't think that's a hot take, man. I mean, what he does, especially at that size, to be a point guard essentially at 7 feet, I mean, it's just crazy. So my pecking order, Cordell, to be honest with you, as crazy as it is, and he's won back-to-back MVPs, I'd actually go Wemby, Jokic, SGA would be my 1-2-3. It's really close, but I just look at how Wemby affects the game and how Jokic affects it offensively like nobody else can. And I think about that 7-game series last year. And I know it's last year, but when Denver played against OKC last year, and you cannot speed Jokic up. He plays at his mm-hmm. game. And even against that defense, like, it was just amazing to watch. So I would go Wemby. I think Jokic is right there. I think SGA is there. But even already at this point, man, Wembanyama is everything that people said he would be, if not more. How he's affecting the game at this young of an age, how good the Spurs are already at this point in his career. It's pretty incredible. But it's just awesome that we have so many quality, incredible players in the NBA right now, and the draft class that we're getting too. And you would figure at least some of these kids are going to be really, really good. It's exciting for the NBA for sure.
6: Oh, no doubt. I mean, I say all the time, I think the NBA is, compared to all the other major sports, they're in good hands forever. There are new hoopers being breeded every day. Now, football is, you know, and football is my thing, but football is not like it's as accessible as it used to be. You know, when I was a kid, yeah, we get together outside and a group of us, if we couldn't get together to play a full team football, we play throwback tackle in the middle of the street on concrete. Just, you know, you didn't want to get tackled out there, but you used to see everybody outside playing football. Basketball is just everybody's playing basketball, and the AAU scene has blown up so much to where, you know, these kids, and I've got kids in my family that have come up through the AAU ranks even still to this day. It's essentially like the pro level for kids. So they're being groomed for the NBA so early that the league is just in good hands. You know who your stars of tomorrow are, without a doubt. Without a doubt. You look at Wemby, you look at Ant, you look at SGA and these guys, even some of these. Even if you want to go to this rookie class this year, Cooper Flagg, he met the hype. He met the hype. Yeah. He was just as good as people expected him to be. So I do think the NBA is in good hands. I did, like, when you brought up your pecking order for the top three, I don't think you can go wrong with either of those three guys. I think it's, when it comes to the SGA or Wemby argument, both of those guys are in a similar spot to where they play on really, really good teams. Really good teams. I mean, Jokic won the championship a couple of years ago, and you can make the argument that Nuggets team was the best team in the league at that time. I'll buy that. But since then, I think Jokic has been the guy, has out of that group at least, he's been the one that has had to, you know, kind of take the brunt of his organization not coming through when they needed to. They've given out some bad deals in Denver that they're paying for today. They've let some guys go that maybe they regret, and they paid some guys that they shouldn't have paid. So, I mean, you look at that Nuggets team, especially watching them in that series against the T-Wolves, they didn't look like the Nuggets team that we're accustomed seeing, and neither did Jokic. I mean, I get it, Gobert, his superpower is defense. He's always been known for defense. But a guy like Nikola Jokic has always eaten Rudy Gobert's lunch. That didn't happen this time around. You know, a big part of that series was Rudy doing a pretty good job on Jokic. Jokic's three-pointer not being there the way we're accustomed to seeing. Just quite honestly, Jokic not being the efficient player that we're accustomed to seeing from the field. That was out of the norm for him. At least with these two guys, I just feel like more times than not, you know, you're going to get their best game. And that says something. I know SGA is coming off a couple of bad shooting games in this series by itself. Wemby has taken a back seat. But both of those dudes, I just their arrow is pointing up, drastically up, straight up in the air. And I think it's going to be their league for years to come, for sure.
5: A lot of people, Cordell, felt like Giannis was certainly the best player in the world maybe 3-4 years ago, and we've been doing this song and dance the last three summers. Is Milwaukee going to trade him? Are they going to deal him? Kind of feels like this offseason is different than the others, where it like actually might happen, especially with the draft class, and some of those top teams really do have good packages that they can offer Milwaukee. Where are you on this offseason, whether it's Giannis, LeBron, Durant, Anthony Davis, maybe somebody we're not expecting? Like, do you think any of these future Hall of Famers, any of these stars, these big names, you think any of them get dealt this offseason?
6: I do. I think if you look at the Eastern Conference, and I get it, this is maybe something that we could have said even back when LeBron was winning the Eastern Conference every year. But I just look at it and it's, I think it's more up for grabs than it's ever been right now. I really believe that. And I just look at these teams in the East. And if you're not going to try to go all out to be the best team in your conference now, then when are you? Because there is no top dog. Yeah, we can sit here today and say it's the Knicks. That wasn't the case 2 months ago. It wasn't the Knicks, you know? And I don't think you go into next year looking at this Knicks team saying, oh, yeah, it's their conference to win. I don't think the Knicks are head and shoulders above everybody else in the Eastern Conference. It's not the Heatles, you know? Right. It's not that type of Eastern Conference team. So if I'm the East and I feel like you and I have an opportunity to where I can go get one of these star players, I do think that you're going to see some teams really kind of empty out the clip a little bit to make that happen. I do think Giannis moves because Milwaukee, if not now, then when? I mean, they've been in reverse for a while now, and I think that's hit its head. The AD situation, we'll see. I don't think AD wants to be in Washington. I don't think he believes that the Wizards are a number one draft pick away from contending in the Eastern Conference. I think he wants to go somewhere else. I wouldn't be shocked if he wants to go back to LA, to be honest with you. But I think AD would like to play somewhere not in DC. I don't think he believes in that organization and their vision. KD, I mean, at this point of his career, he's a mercenary. Whoever will take him, I think he'll go there. But I don't think Kevin Durant comes with any type of sustained winning for that year. That the proof's in the pudding. KD isn't a guarantee to get you out of the first round, let alone the playoffs in general. But I do think we could see guys like Ja Morant move. I'm curious to see what happens with Donovan Mitchell's situation. It's no secret that he hasn't loved being in Cleveland, but they've made it to the Eastern Conference Finals, albeit they look terrible, but they're there. I'm curious to see if maybe what he decides to do, if he wants to still leave Cleveland or if he's open to staying there. But I do think there is an opportunity to where we see more big names move this offseason than maybe in years past.
5: Yeah, well said. It's going to be the NBA offseason is always enjoyable. It feels like this year could be another really, really fun offseason. Great stat from ESPN. The Knicks in their three closeout games this postseason against the Hawks, they had 40 points. Against the Sixers, they had 43. And tonight, a potential closeout game, 38 points in the first quarter as they are on top of the Cavs, 38-26, a 12-point lead and now an 8.5-point favorite against the Cavs. We're going to take a quick timeout here at BetMGM tonight on Westwood One Sports. PJ Glasser, Cordell Woodland. We come back, we'll update you on the Knicks game, on the hockey game, and on some baseball scores as well. Stay with us.
8: New York. It's your time. The Knicks have a 3-0 stranglehold on the Cavs and are just one game away from the NBA Finals for the first time this century. Westwood One Sports.
17: I'm meteorologist Alistair Alders. Rain will taper off late this evening, then overnight mainly cloudy with fog patches dissipating. The winds flip to the northwest at 20 to 40. The temperature is steady near 11 degrees. And then on Tuesday, mainly cloudy to a mix of sun and cloud. Slight chance of a late day shower with northwest winds of 20 to 40, the high 20 degrees. Wednesday's mainly cloudy, chance of a few showers with a high of 12 degrees. And then Thursday, cloudy with showers and the high is only 10 degrees.
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5: Cordell, imagine betting Cleveland tonight. I mean, what fool would do that in Game 4 of the Eastern Conference Finals? Knicks are up 20, folks, 46-26. We did tell you, if you like the Knicks, just bet the alt lines. Don't lay the 2.5. Mm-hmm. Just take some stab with some bet. Because this is what they have been doing for the last month. They've won 10 in a row. Their average margin of victory is 22.5 points in those games. And here we are. 10 minutes. I mean, we just started the second quarter. There's 10.5 minutes to go until halftime. The Knicks are already up 20. They're a 14.5 point favorite. They're minus 1,000 on the money line. And I'm shopping around, Cordell, to see. Oh, here we go. So live odds, according to BetMGM right now, your NBA Finals winner. Thunder are still the favorite at plus 100. The Knicks are plus 260. And the Spurs are plus 260. right now to win the NBA Finals, which is very interesting that the Knicks are the same price currently as the Spurs. If the Knicks win, you would think then they would drop below the Spurs. Maybe they go to like plus 230, plus 240, somewhere in that range, because that's probably what their price would be against the Thunder to win the Finals, maybe closer to like plus 220. But yeah, I mean, they are just on such a roll. We're watching during commercial break, Deuce McBride's hitting three.

0: doesn't seem like Cleveland is playing, you know, that poorly. I do think Cleveland is just such an undisciplined basketball, undisciplined defensive team that the Knicks are taking advantage of that. They're hitting some shots, don't get me wrong, but they're also getting some open looks that they're not having to work but so hard for. I just don't think Cleveland has the defensive pressure that the Knicks would see from either of the two teams that are remaining in the Western Conference right now. And the problem with that is everybody's hot for the Knicks. I mean, they're all hitting shots. The other night, their plan was to leave Josh Hart open, and he goes crazy. Now you got Landry Shamet going crazy. It's deflating. It's very deflating if you're Cleveland, and I think reality is already starting to set in from them just looking at the body language.
1: They definitely came out with a lot of energy, Cordell. The crowd was into it. The players on the bench were into it. But like you said, when you're down 0-3, the Knicks come out and they just hit you with this blitz, and they're just draining three after three. They're on a 16-0 run right now. I mean, this was a four-point game. The Knicks were up 30-26. We're doing the show. I turn my head up, and then it's 38-26. And then it's 46-26. They just keep coming at you. You definitely start to wonder, because the Knicks are just going to keep going and they're going to keep jacking. And you got to wonder, is Cleveland just going to roll over? Or are they going to fight back? Ton of time. I mean, there's still 10 minutes to go in the second quarter. So there is a whole lot of ball to go. But Cavs have dug themselves into a deep hole down by 20, 46-26 against the Knicks. In the NHL Stanley Cup playoffs, we got game three between the Hurricanes and the Canadiens. That game a little bit more competitive. Hurricanes are up 2-1 right now on the Habs, as Carolina was a big favorite going into that series. They dropped game one, had to win game two in overtime, and now in just a raucous building there at the Bell Center tonight, Montreal currently have a 2-1 lead. In Major League Baseball right now, had a ton of day games earlier today. Right now, the live games that we currently have going on, the Phillies are up 3-0 in San Diego. How about the Phillies, Cordell? How well they've been playing as of late, ever since firing Rob Thompson and Donnie Baseball took over. Win tonight, they get themselves to 500, 27-27 on the year. Astros are up 4-0 on the Rangers. They currently have a no-hitter going. I'm seeing no hits for Texas. Let's see if that's a perfect game. Why it is not. No, the Texas has walked four times. So we got a no hitter right now, bottom of the six, the Rangers looking for their first hit against Houston. And then the Marlins are up 5-2 right now on the Blue Jays. Dodgers, Rockies still to come, Athletics and Mariners still to come tonight as well. But yeah, Cordell, Phillies 3-0. They're actually now minus money to make the playoffs in the National League. Are you buying this Philadelphia team? I mean, we know all the stars, the quality players they have on that roster. They've done this before. They did it a few years ago when they fired Girardi and Thompson took over. They got hot after that. Kind of feels like they're doing the same thing again. So do you you liking this Phillies team right now?
0: I mean, it's hard not to kind of put stock into what they're doing. They've got the talent in that lineup. Kyle Schwarber, it feels like every time he comes to the plate, he's got the opportunity to give them the long ball. And for them, it's really about their rotation. I mean, Andrew Painter, who's been, you know, the young kid that's come up this year, he's had an up and down start to his major league career. I think he's still trying to find his footing, because that ERA being over five is just not going to fly for a Philly team that needs to, you know, get it going consistently down the stretch, especially in this division where Atlanta's been so good all year. But it's that rotation a little bit that concerns me. Now, Wheeler's has been solid, but you get to like Aaron Nola, you get to Painter and Lizardo, and you know, those guys concern me. Other than that, if they can get their start, that kind of meet part of their rotation to get it to come along, I think they'll be fine. I do still trust their bats. Bryce isn't Bryce of old, but Bryce is still good enough. You know, he's still good enough, and he's got 12 home runs right now. I think this is still a lineup that relies heavily on power and

0: putting up a lot of runs. If they're not hitting the long ball, then that gets them into a little bit of trouble. But it's hard not to kind of somewhat buy the Phillies in terms of being a team that could fight for a wild card spot.
1: No doubt. They're playing really well as of late. They're up 3-0 right now on San Diego. The Knicks are also playing really well. 53-32 lead, 7:20 to go in the second quarter. Our guy Jake Kassan joins us next. We got the college baseball bracket. The road to Omaha is officially underway. We'll break that down next.
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5: From the National Newsroom of the Canadian Press, I'm John Kennedy. Foreign Affairs Minister Anita Anand says Israel's treatment of Canadians detained aboard a Gaza-bound flotilla violated international rules on consular access. Anand says she spoke with the Israeli foreign minister and raised concerns that Canadians were denied access to consular services while in custody. She says Canada has provided Israeli authorities with evidence of mistreatment and is calling for an independent investigation and accountability. 12 Canadians were among the 420 people aboard 41 boats that were intercepted by Israel while attempting to deliver symbolic aid to Gaza. Saskatchewan Premier Scott Moe says he wants Alberta to stay in Canada, but he's not about to criticize Premier Danielle Smith and plans for a separation plebiscite this fall. Moe says Smith is playing by the rules.
6: She's following the law. She has, you know, 400,000 on that have suggested one question, 300 another. You know, there's some legalities that are going to work their way through there. However, this is not a separation referendum, but her citizen initiatives legislation requires that the government move forward when those parameters are hit.
5: BC Premier David Eby, however, is more critical, saying the vote comes at a bad time with threats from the United States. Ottawa will be leasing 10 new firefighting planes and helicopters as Canada braces for the 2026 wildfire season.
7: Provincial and territorial wildfire agencies will be able to request the use of 4 air tankers, 1 spotter plane, and 5 heavy lift helicopters to fight wildfires. It was paid for by a new $317 million budget allocation to establish a national aerial firefighting surge capacity. Before now, wildfire responses have been managed on a provincial and territorial basis. This is the first time a national fleet of aircraft will be available to respond where needed. Naira Ahmed, The Canadian Press.
5: A former federal cabinet minister wants to lead the Ontario Liberals.
8: Navdeep Bains released a 16-second social media video showing him walking into a classroom, sitting down, and rolling up his sleeves. The words, "Let's get to work," appear on the screen. He joins current Ontario Liberal caucus member and former hospital president Lee Faircloth and former political staffer Dylan Mirando. Jason White, The Canadian Press. Toronto.
5: Pope Leo is calling for stronger regulation of artificial intelligence and says the technology must serve the people rather than profit. The Pope is warning against concentrating power and decision-making in the hands of small numbers of companies. He also says irreversible decisions, such as those involving lethal force, should never be handed over to AI systems. The document from the Pope argues that governments and technology developers need stronger oversight and ethical safeguards, and experts say the text could become a major reference point in global debates over artificial intelligence and its impact on work, society, and welfare. This is the Canadian Press. In sports, Canada head coach Jesse Marsh believes captain Alphonso Davies will play in the World Cup, but probably not in his team's tournament opener. Marsh included Davies on the team's latest 32-player training camp roster. Canada is co-hosting the tournament and plays its first game against Bosnia-Herzegovina in Toronto on June 12th. Mexican President Claudia Sheinbaum says she has no issue with her country hosting Iran's World Cup team after its training base was moved from the United States. The development comes against the backdrop of war between the U.S. and Iran. Canada's Leila Fernandez was bounced from the French Open today after a 6-4, 6-4 loss in the first round to Alicia Parks of the United States. Fernandez was seeded 24th in the women's draw at Roland Garros and was broken four times on nine chances and hit into seven double faults. From the Canadian Press, I'm John Kennedy.
9: I'm meteorologist Alistair Alders. Rain will taper off late this evening, then overnight mainly cloudy with fog patches dissipating. The winds flip to the northwest at 20 to 40. The temperature steady near 11 degrees. And then on Tuesday, mainly cloudy to a mix of sun and cloud. Slight chance of a late day shower with northwest winds of 20 to 40. The high 20 degrees. Wednesday's mainly cloudy, chance of a few showers with a high of 12 degrees. And then Thursday, cloudy with showers and the high is only 10 degrees.
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1: 2 hours left to go here. BetMGM Tonight, Westwood One Sports, PJ Glasser, Cordell Woodland here with you on Memorial Day. We hope everybody had a great holiday weekend. You're probably hopefully watching us, and then you're also hopefully watching the Knicks if you bet them absolutely demolish yet another team. The Cavs, 61-37 currently, 5 minutes to go in the second quarter, and Carolina up 2-1 on the Canadiens in the first period of Game 3. In the Eastern Conference final of the Stanley Cup playoffs. We'll keep you updated on what's going on in those two games throughout the rest of the show. But let's keep the playoff theme going. And I love the college baseball bracket. We had the selection show today. I don't watch much regular season college baseball, but when we get to the postseason, I'm locked in. And a guy who's locked in throughout the regular season is our guy, Jake Asan. Check him out, Asan Hack, Substack. Also follow Jake on X at the Jake Asan. Jake, this is your time of the year, my friend. I know you love the college baseball tournament. Games will get underway on Friday. It'll be awesome. When you first saw the bracket, the unveiling of the bracket, what was the first thing that jumped out at you when you saw the field of 64?
13: First thing for me, PJ, that jumped out was Florida. Florida getting a national seed. And for the uninitiated, you get a top eight seed in this bracket. That means you not only host for the first region, but if you win in advance and do your job and take care of business in the first round, you also host in the super regionals in the second round of the tournament. That's huge. That's home field advantage. And for Florida, a team that was very up and down, they have all the talent in the world, especially in the rotation with Aiden King and Liam Peterson. But they've lost a couple games they weren't supposed to. They hit a stretch in the middle of the year where they had dropped, I think it was four straight weekend series. They looked like a team that was on the fringe for a little bit. And then they end the year hot. And now they get a top eight national seed. I think that's huge for them. You've seen their price crash. PJ, 2 days ago, Florida was 35-1 to win it all. Now they're 19-1. And even still, I think that's a decent price. If I was making a shot down the board, I guess, if you're considering 19-1 a shot, I think Florida is a good bet. They have the talent. They absolutely can win it all. That was what was shocking for me. And as somebody that bet some Florida before the year even started, made my heart flutter a little bit. But that was what caught my attention right away, is that Florida, with the potential to host for two rounds, they could have a huge jumping off point here.
0: Jake, it feels like no matter what sport we're talking about, when you have a tournament feel like this, where you've got field of 64, there's going to be a region of depth. There's going to be a region that's just so stacked and you can't understand why that many good quality teams are in that region. Which region is it for you that's overly stacked?
13: Far and away, for me, the region of death here is the Chapel Hill region. It's UNC's region. UNC is coming in as the fifth overall seed, but they get Tennessee, they get East Carolina, and they get VCU, all teams that have far and away winning records. Tennessee an SEC team that, even though they started the year very poorly because their manager, Tony Vitello, went to manage the San Francisco Giants. How's that going, by the way? And they ended the year very, very hot. They took a bunch of series. They took a series against UT, against Texas, in Austin, Texas. It was a very big series for the Vols. They look really good. An SEC team is always going to have my attention. And then even East Carolina. PJ, you know from a couple of years ago when we had Eastern Carolina, when we had futures on them at huge prices, they're a team that is always in the tournament year after year. I think this is something like their 16th straight year in the tournament. They are always on the fringe, and they're a team that knows how to win games. Cliff Godwin, their manager, has been in this spot a million times. So North Carolina, even though they're a top five seed, this is not going to be an easy cakewalk for them. And honestly, guys, if you want to talk betting, this is a betting show. It's on the BetMGM network. After all, it's on Westwood One, sponsored by BetMGM. It's BetMGM tonight. It's Tennessee plus 350. I run, do not walk, to bet Tennessee, because I honestly think that this is something that, even though UNC has been tactical and surgical all year long, I think Tennessee could really trip them up. And at that price, I'm willing to take a shot there.
1: Yeah, that's a good price. Plus 350 on the Vols to win the Chapel Hill Regional. So, Jake, that's the group of death. What about the flip side? What's the region where maybe you were hoping to fade a team that you knew was going to be in the top 16, and then the bracket came out and you're like, seriously, this is what we're working with? Who was there a region that sticks out?
13: There was absolutely a region that sticks out here. It's the Atlanta region. It's Georgia Tech. I have been anti-Yellow Jacket all season long because I think, PJ, you'll be familiar with this terminology. I think Georgia Tech's a paper tiger. They remind me of the Zach Edey Purdue teams, where they just dominate a weak conference. They beat up on little opponents, and then they get to the tournament. They get to more elite teams, a bit of teams with a stronger backbone, and they fold like a beach chair. I wanted to go against Georgia Tech, and now here we go, where they have Oklahoma as the two seed. Oklahoma has talent, but also they have a problem with their pitching staff where they can't stop giving up home runs. Hey, you know what Georgia Tech's really good at? Hitting home runs. People are going to get injured in this series. Like, Georgia Tech, I think, got a really nice cakewalk to advance to the Supers and probably to Omaha as well. I was so disappointed. We'll see who they end up hosting most likely in the Supers, but I was real disappointed with what Georgia Tech took, and I'll still be looking for ways to fade them as we get deeper into the tournament.
0: Jake, I see that the SEC got 12 teams in the tournament. Which conference are you expecting to look the best when it's all said and done in this tournament?
13: It has to be the SEC. It's chalk, but it has to be the SEC. Which is weird, because you're saying, oh, well, UCLA, Big Ten, the number one overall seed. Georgia Tech, ACC, the number two overall seed. And then you have to get to the third overall seed, Georgia, to talk about the SEC. But that's where the SEC really rises here. Georgia, the number three. Texas, the number six. Auburn, the number four. And on it goes. So the SEC just has so many teams here, guys, where I think they could bleed through. I'm personally hoping for Texas or Florida, but Georgia's been amazing all year long. Texas A&M and Mississippi State certainly have the talent here. And that's why we see the SEC win this tournament so often, so many years, because it's just, and not to use the college football overused term, it's just different, especially for college baseball and the SEC. It's different.
1: We're talking with Jake Hassan here on BetMGM tonight. Check out Hassan Hack's Substack. Jake's going to write all this stuff on college baseball, MLB as well. And give him a follow on X at the Jake Hassan. You told us you like Tennessee. They're a two seed in that region with North Carolina. You, Jake, know every year in this bracket, in this tournament, we get upsets. There's usually a three seed that advances to the Supers. Maybe even we get a four seed that advances to the Supers. And everybody wants that long shot. They want that Cinderella. So is there a three or a four that you saw the draw and you're like, you know, there could be a path there for that team to get out of that regional?
13: So there are a couple here. There are different regions that have a couple where it's topsy-turvy, and where I'm going to try. It's not going to be against a Georgia Tech or a Georgia or against a UCLA. But I look at a region like the Hattiesburg region with Southern Miss, who I think is vulnerable. They play a pretty soft schedule. They're always in this tournament, and they always, everybody wants to talk about them because they're the plucky underdog. But you look at Jacksonville State at plus 265 and at Virginia at plus 285. I like both of those. Virginia was a team that a lot of people, including myself, wrote off and wrote them off for dead after they lose their manager. They lose their best player in Henry Ford, but they were able to turn things around after a little bit of a gelling period at the beginning of the year. They end the year hot in a tough conference as well. They were able to make some noise and they sneak in here and they get a pretty soft, in my opinion, host with Southern Miss. So if you're looking for upsets there, Virginia is one that I like. And I'll tell you another one, PJ, I love Arizona State. I love Arizona State in the Nebraska region. This team has the guy who is maybe and definitely going to be a finalist, might win the Golden Spikes Award, and Landon Harrison. They're calling him Larry Bonds. That's how good he's been this year. He's hitting 400. He almost set the single season home run record. Nebraska is a whatever to me. We got the feel good story during the selection show of, oh, Nebraska hasn't been in the tournament in a decade. And look at the turnaround that they've had. I think Nebraska baseball is going to have the same story that Nebraska basketball had in the tournament. Cool, quick, flash in the pan. Well done. You got here. See you later. Arizona State cut their teeth in a very tough Big 12. It was a tough conference. They have one of the best players in the tournament. I love, love, love, love, and they can clip this for social. Love Arizona State at plus 350 to come out of the Lincoln region.
1: I like it.
0: Jake, are there any teams in this tournament that should probably not be happy with where they are in the bracket, whether it's seeding or teams that were maybe expecting to host a regional game that are now having to go on the road? Any teams that should have a rightful beef with the way that the tournament broke down?
13: Yeah, I think you can make the argument that Oregon State has some beef that they wanted to host, but they played an individual schedule and Oregon ended up taking number one overall seed UCLA into extras in the Big Ten tournament. That was very close last night. So Oregon State theoretically could have some beef if they really wanted to. They kind of have a big little brother syndrome, so they always have beef. Trust me, I've seen it in my comments. It has not been very fun, except it's been very fun. I would also say Arkansas. Arkansas was on that line, too, an SEC team with star power, a team that was in Omaha last year. They almost made it, and now they're a two seed to Kansas, and Kansas has never hosted a region. So you could argue that there's some beef there, and that's why you see Arkansas as the favorite, albeit only by 15 cents. Arkansas is the favorite to win the Lawrence region. I think those are a couple teams that are going to have chips on their shoulder. But out of all the regions, those are the two that stand out to me.
1: By the way, Jake, I love that Oregon, the Eugene regional. Long live the Pac-12, yo, yeah, baby. Oregon State, Washington State, yeah, they threw them all in, yes, there. I love that. That's fantastic. I know we don't have any lines out yet for any of these game ones, but since you know a lot of these teams and their pitchers, have you already circled like certain spots where you could get a team as an underdog in game one, or maybe you're looking at certain totals because you know you're getting a great pitcher? If not, that's fine, because again, there's no lines out, but just knowing these teams, like any game ones that maybe you're circling to bet the first day.
13: Yeah, one for me, and PJ, this will make you happy because you texted me about this. I think Lamar is going to have a real chance. I think it's going to be an under game against Texas A&M in that College Station regional. Lamar has a pitcher who's their ace who has been absolutely nails, and he has pitched in big games. He's somebody that I am going to be looking to back in that one at 25-1 for the region. Lamar, you know they're going to have a big price against the favorite Texas A&M, the host of the region as well. And then, again, I said this before. I said this just a couple minutes ago. Oregon State. Dax Whitney, their best player and their best pitcher, one of the top pitchers in the country, his elbow exploded about a month ago, and he's out for the year. In Oregon State, that's kind of what made them tumble down the rankings. It's why they're not hosting, and it's why I got the Oregon State fans all riled up, because I said, you're not winning diddly now without this guy in your rotation. And they got really mad at me, but now they're the two seed. I'm probably going to take a shot at them in that game one, because you have everybody move up a day, and they, Oregon State, maybe resting on their laurels a little bit because their rotation depth was their strength. But I think that you could get these other teams in the region as a plucky underdog at a big price here.
0: I'm looking at a couple of these, you know, these three, these one and four matchups so far. St. John's is a team I don't know much about. I know a lot about their basketball team, but what is their baseball team like these days?
13: They've been surprising. I've liked what I've seen from St. John's. It's kind of like their basketball team where they just don't give up. They're kind of just going to pummel you, and they're just going to come out with energy and try to outrun you mostly. And they're just going to try and say, all right, let's go. Let's hit the bricks. Let's go fast, and let's see if you can keep up. So I like this St. John's team. They're electric. But, guys, if you really want a team to watch, I think Northern Illinois, and this is not Jakey narrative, this is not Jakey Homer, I swear, as I'm in Chicago, but I think Northern Illinois could really win a game or two and maybe go to the final for the region where they're at, because this is history. This is a team that won 10 games just 10 years or 2 years ago. Excuse me. Northern Illinois won 10 games 2 years ago. They won 35 this year. I think they could make some noise. I think they could win a game. They're a team that on a game to game basis, because you're going to get huge prices, because we know what happens, guys. These books are going to look at Northern Illinois, and they're just going to throw a number up there, especially against the region favorites and against some of these bigger teams. So Northern Illinois is a team I have my eye on as well.
1: Jake, last one from us. Any futures that you've bet for a team to make it to Omaha, to make it to the College World Series? Let us know any teams that you like, and then I'll put you on the spot, sir. Who do you have winning it all up to this point?
13: Yeah, so if you want a long shot on to make Omaha, I still think that Arizona State is a team that I'm going to be betting on. I love the makeup of this team. I just talked about them to win the region. You can still get them at pretty big prices. They're 10-1 right now to be in that Final Eight. I love Arizona State. I love what they're cooking with. As far as further down the board, some of these other teams that you maybe want to look at, I mean, St. John's isn't a bad look at 65-1. I think that they can make some noise if they get a couple of low scoring games here and they just steal bases. They're another team that I really like. But if you're talking about to make Omaha, it's Arizona State for me at 10-1. And then to win it all, I really want to say Texas, because I have futures on them and I love this Texas team and I love the makeup of them. But a team that scares me the most, and I can't believe I'm saying this because I was against them and they were kind of a nothing to me for most of the year, Georgia. Georgia really is cooking with gas here. They've always been a team that can outslug you, has the star power, SEC powerhouse. But Georgia, as somebody who has nothing on them, they scare me the most.
1: Really? Okay, so no UCLA for you. Anybody that knows this tournament knows that the one seed, the number one overall seed, like never wins the College Baseball World Series.
13: One time, Tennessee a couple of years ago.
1: That's it. And Jake, I think I saw today when I was watching the selection show that UCLA hasn't lost a series all year, correct? They're the only team in the country that hasn't. And they have like the best player in Rock Chulowski. So what is it about UCLA that gives you hesitation on the Bruins?
13: It's A, what you said, PJ, just the narrative of the top team. They went wire to wire as the number one overall team in the country from week one up until through conference tournaments into the tournament. And they have the number one player, the guy who's probably going to be the number one overall pick, unless the White Sox, well, that's a different conversation for a different day. But I mean, UCLA is just, they have everything behind them and everybody's rooting for them. And, you know, everybody's posting about them. I just think that they got to beat up on a Big Ten conference that was kind of weak and they didn't have to cut their teeth in an SEC or even an ACC, even a Big 12. So I think UCLA, even though they can outslug teams, I think they can get to Omaha. I think they can get to the Final Four. But I think once they run into some of these Georgias, Texases, some of these elite teams, that's where they're going to run into trouble.
1: Love it. Great stuff as always. Jake Hassan, check him out. Hassan Hack, Substack, and give him a follow on X at the Jake Hassan. We got the bracket for college baseball. The games begin later this week. It's going to be a fun ride to Omaha. Jake, always appreciate the time, pal. Thank you.
13: Anytime, guys.
1: Good stuff there from Jake. All right, we're going to take a quick time out here. BetMGM tonight. When we come back, we'll update you on what's going on in Knicks and Cavs. And then we will revisit the Western Conference Final between the Spurs and the Thunder.
14: Where will LeBron take his talents? Will the King continue to hang in Hollywood? 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
22: 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Premier Tim Houston's government has dropped 10 percentage points, according to a new poll. The latest survey out from Abacus Data has Houston's progressive conservatives at 38% support. That is still tops in the province, but it's down significantly since the government introduced its deficit budget with some significant program cuts. The NDP picked up 6 points to land at 31%, followed by the Liberals, up 5 points to 23%. Members of a union representing about 3,500 striking long-term care workers in this province held a demonstration near Premier Tim Houston's State of the Province address on Monday. The Canadian Union of Public Employees says the government has a responsibility to listen to workers who gathered outside the convention center in Halifax. Over the weekend, the union rejected claims from the provincial government that union negotiators had refused to return to the bargaining table. QP members at 35 long-term care facilities have been on strike for 6 weeks now, with pay being the main issue in that labor dispute. And a new traffic signal system has been announced with hopes of reducing traffic congestion. The Public Works Minister announcing adaptive signaling technology is coming to the McDonald Bridge corridor later this year. That project will cost $700,000, including parts and installation. I'm Mark Hodgins. For more news, you can follow us on Twitter or at our website, halifax.citynews.ca.
9: I'm meteorologist Alistair Alders. Rain will taper off late this evening, then overnight mainly cloudy with fog patches dissipating. The winds flip to the northwest at 20 to 40. The temperature steady near 11 degrees. And then on Tuesday, mainly cloudy to a mix of sun and clouds. Slight chance of a late day shower with northwest winds of 20 to 40, the high 20 degrees. Wednesday's mainly cloudy, chance of a few showers with a high of 12 degrees. And then Thursday, cloudy with showers and the high is only 10 degrees.
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1: Canadians just tied it up with the Hurricanes at 2. Good one in the Bell Center. 14 and a half to go in the second period. That series also tied up at one game apiece in the Western Conference Final in the NHL. Different story. Avalanche are down 0-3 to Vegas. President's Cup Trophy champions dealing with injuries. Makar, MacKinnon was banged up yesterday. But only four NHL teams have come back from 0-3. Colorado going to try and make it the fifth. The Knicks, meanwhile, just continue to roll. They have won 10 straight games, all by 10-plus points, and right now they're up 19 on Cleveland. They're a 17.5-point favorite. They are minus 5,000 on the money line to make it to their first NBA Finals since 1999, where they will await the winner of OKC or San Antonio. And the NBA Finals line is still Knicks plus 260 to win the finals. The Spurs also plus 260. And OKC now even money at plus 100. And that's where we will go now, Cordell. We talked about this series to kick off the show. And if you out there listening, watching the show, want to chime in, please give us a call, 310-840-4910, 310-840-4910. We'd love to hear from you here on BetMGM Tonight. Series tied at 2. We go back to Oklahoma City for Game 5. And Cordell, I think my biggest takeaway is heading into Game 4, it felt like everybody was just talking about, well, how's this Knicks-Thunder series going to look, right? How big a favorite is OKC going to be? Can the Knicks hang with them? And now all of a sudden, after the Spurs dominate them yesterday, Mitchell's hurt, Williams is hurt, those guys' status is uncertain the rest of the series, and Fox and Harper played again last night. So you got a Spurs team with the momentum. They're the healthier team at the moment. And they proved that they can already win a game in Oklahoma City, has a lot of people thinking that now all of a sudden the Spurs might be the team that wins the Western Conference. Are you also in that line of thinking, or are you liking the Spurs right now, or are you sticking with Oklahoma City to win this series?
0: Yeah, I'm probably still sticking with OKC. I can understand why I can't get upset with anybody that chooses the Spurs. I do think that both of these teams are very close to each other. I thought it was going to go 7 before the series even started. I'm not surprised to see that each team has kind of made the other look bad on, you know, has had a night to where they made the opposing team look bad. They're both capable of that. And this is one of the few teams in the Spurs that's not afraid of the Thunder. You don't really see that very often. I think OKC is really good at mentally defeating a lot of the teams that they play because they're such a well-oiled machine, and it's kind of tough to get to them and put them in a spot to where they feel threatened or their back is up against the wall. But the Spurs have definitely done that. I could also buy, you know, the injury starting to pick up a little bit for the Thunder. And the injuries don't scare me per se because they've dealt with injuries all year. But I could listen to, you know, when you talk about them running out of guards with Mitchell now being declared out for game 5, like that's going to be a huge loss. But I still think that OKC just their method. Look, Aaron Wiggins was a big part of their rotation last year. He hasn't gotten on the floor really at all this postseason. He got out there a little bit in the last game, but that's just an example of guys that they were giving real minutes to when they won a championship last year that aren't even a part of the rotation now, that maybe they'll have to start leaning on them a little bit. But if there's any team that's equipped with that next man up mentality, it's the Thunder. They just seem to be able to, at one point Wallace wasn't a thing, and now here he is out there balling out. Like Mitchell, same thing. Like they just know how to, you know, find a way to get the guys that they do put on the floor involved and get the most out of them. They make them feel comfortable. And I do think it starts with the stars. And I was hearing SGA talk about that, I think, post game of game three, where he was just talking about, you know, everybody always says it's next man up mentality. But what is it about you guys to where you actually bring that to life? And he just talked about how they always, he brought up the McCain trade, which is still highway robbery to this day. But when he got there, he's like, just do what you do well. And again, I'm very well versed in coach speak and players just giving the PR answer. But when you watch them play, it's what happens. You watch Jalen Williams come off the big man, Jalen Williams come off the bench, and he's hitting threes out of nowhere. He may have games where he doesn't even see the floor. Same with Isaiah Joe. It's just, they have a way of allowing everybody that's on that roster to feel comfortable playing their game every time they touch the floor.
1: No doubt. And they're going to need Caruso to step up for them, because he was an absolute no-show last night for them. 14 minutes, and he took one shot. He didn't score. In the three prior games, he had 31 in that double OT loss to San Antonio, where he had eight threes. Then he had 17 in game two and 15 in game three. I'm looking right now at BetMGM, Cordell, and the market for Western Conference Finals MVP. SGA is minus 185. Wemby's plus 150, which makes sense. You think whoever wins the series, the winner, probably one of those guys wins it. I'm looking at Caruso, though, at 50-1. And because of the game one that he has had, and he's pretty much solidified himself as the second best player on OKC in this series, like, is that, you think that could be worth a bet at 50-1? If he has a monster game in a closeout game, or these next two or three games, he, you know, goes for 20 a night, like, is there a world where he wins it? Or with SGA's pedigree and, you know, the likelihood of Oklahoma City winning likely means he plays well, that it's just, it's going to be SGA or Wemby.
0: Yeah, I mean, don't get me wrong, I'm a sucker for those 50-1 bets. I love some crazy odds. I love the long shots. But it, with the series being tied at 2-2, you just think, at least in my mind, the stars are going to dictate the last three games of this series. I think SGA is going to put together, especially in the wins that they get in this series, if they get two more wins, I think he's going to be the main reason they get those wins. Now, I'll say this, when you get beyond Wemby and SGA, like, I'm probably more inclined to look at a Stephon Castle, maybe a little. I think Castle might be slightly more of, I mean, look, realistically, if the Spurs win, Wemby's going to get the MVP. But I'm just comparing it in terms of the second best player on those teams, the odds. Like, I probably would buy Castle more than I would Caruso, just because I fear we've seen the best of Caruso in this series. I mean, him going off for 31 in game one, you read his numbers. I mean, they've been going down from there. Now, him only having one shot last game is inexcusable. But at least in the case of Castle is a consistent contributor every game for the most part. I just don't anticipate. I think a lot would have to happen for Caruso to win finals MVP, even if the Thunder do win. I think it's going to end up being SGA. But those odds are definitely enticing for somebody like me.
1: I know. I looked at that 50-1. I almost wish he scored like 12 points last night and his odds were at like 30-1 or something like that. That zero, though, that goose egg is going to be hard to overcome, especially when you're on the same team as the back-to-back league MVP. Again, tomorrow night, game five, Spurs are going to be, or the Thunder, I should say, are going to be a 5.5-point favorite in that game. And the total will be 216.5. Knicks are up 17 right now on the Cavs in game four of that series. It looks like New York probably going to march on to the NBA Finals. And I think, Cordell, like, there's a lot of chatter picking up about how this Spurs-Thunder series is such a war. Guys are getting banged up. It's so physical. These teams are so good defensively. You just wonder, like, how much they're going to have left in the tank against a Knicks team that swept Philly, got a long rest. Looks like they're going to sweep Cleveland, get a long rest. like, if you're the Knicks, can you make a case against them winning the finals against either team? If you're a Knicks fan, is there a team you would prefer to the other?
0: Yeah, I mean, I think you almost have to prefer the Spurs, which sounds crazy because they have Wemby. But I think the playoffs, the NBA playoffs, more than any other major sport, experience matters, man. It matters so much. And we've seen it time and time again in the NBA. These teams have great regular seasons. It's almost a rite of passage. You have to lose in the postseason at some point before you get to taste the top of the mountain, which is winning the NBA Finals. I just can't recall the last time a team didn't have to lose on their way to the finals before eventually getting over that hump. And I'm thinking of, I mean, the Warriors had already done it before KD got there. They had already had their time to where they had lost on the way to the finals. Even the Heatles lost their first year together against the Mavericks that year. We know how tough it was for Dirk throughout his career to even get to that point, all the postseason losses. I just can't go back in time and really think of a team that didn't have to. Even Jordan, obviously, Jordan had his troubles with the Pistons before he was able to be the king of the East. So, yeah, I do think that matters. And so if you're the Knicks, to get a team in the Spurs that's kind of breaking that mold, if they are to get to the finals, the Spurs would kind of be breaking that mold a little bit because they didn't have to take that tough L in the first, second, or Western Conference Finals to get there. They kind of just ended up there. But I still wouldn't feel good about it. I mean, you got Wemby in the middle of that defense. Everything, all that Brunson floaters, getting to his spot at the free throw line in the paint, that's Wemby territory. He's literally playing free safety right there in the middle, waiting for somebody to come down there. So I don't think it'd be a great matchup for the Knicks, but it's the lesser of the two evils if you're a Knicks fan.
1: No, it definitely is. And yeah, man, I agree with you. It's the reason why I liked OKC to win this series against the Spurs. And that was really the only reason. I thought both these teams were pretty even, and it's played out that way through four games. It's 2-2. But it's what you said. I can't remember an instance either where a team just in their first year of being really good has just won it. Like, you got to lose. You got to go through those growing pains. This Oklahoma City team did it. And I think if these two teams meet up next year, it's a different story.
0: Yeah.
1: If they meet up 2 years from now, different story. But this year, I'm with you. So I think if you're a Knicks fan, I agree. You're rooting for the Spurs because if the Thunder are the team that can't knock them out, the Knicks are obviously a team with this group. I mean, they've been through it. Like, they've gotten to the playoffs. They've lost a lot in the semis. They've lost in the conference finals. This is their first taste in the NBA finals, but at least they got so much more experience that they can lean on. And the Spurs have played in some great environments. Oklahoma City is a tough place to play. San Antonio at home has been a great environment for them. Minnesota was a tough place to play. Portland hadn't had playoff basketball in a long time. That was a tough place to play. MSG for the finals is going to be a different animal, Cordell. It is MSG for the NBA finals, I think, is the closest pro sporting atmosphere you can get to, like, a college. Like, I really do. Maybe outside of, like, a Lambeau or, like, Buffalo for the postseason, the Bills, maybe some of those hockey games like the Canadiens game right now. Like, just any of those sports-crazed cities for their teams are definitely up there. But everybody just talks about how Madison Square Garden is different. And the thing about New York, you got the Mets and the Yankees, you got the Giants and the Jets, you got the Rangers and the Islanders, and I know you got the Nets, but they were in New Jersey for so long. Like, all those people, they all love the Knicks. It brings that city together unlike anything. And the fact they haven't been in the finals since 99, it's $3,000 a ticket just to sit all the way up at the tippy-tippy top. I mean, those people are going to go ballistic. That atmosphere is going to be absurd. It'll be tough for the Spurs, man. I mean, even OKC, a team that just won the championship, like, any road team, it's got to go in there. And even the Knicks, I mean, they're going to be so jacked up and amped up that it'll be really fun to watch. But yeah, I mean, we're in lockstep on the Spurs. As great as they are, just history tells you that year one, just really tough to win a championship. Cleveland making a little bit of a run here in game four. You figured if you're the Knicks, you know, again, first time since 99, you're trying to make the finals. Maybe not going to be easy. Cleveland making some runs. They're not going away. 16-point game, 9 minutes to go in the third quarter. We're going to hit commercial break. We'll come back and we'll keep you posted on that game. BetMGM tonight, PJ Glasser and Cordell Woodland here, Westwood One Sports.
4: New York, it's your time. The Knicks have a 3-0 stranglehold on the Cavs and are just one game away from the NBA Finals for the first time this century. Westwood One Sports.
6: I'm meteorologist Alistair Alders. Rain will taper off late this evening, then overnight mainly cloudy with fog patches dissipating. The winds flip to the northwest at 20 to 40. The temperature steady near 11 degrees. And then on Tuesday, mainly cloudy to a mix of sun and cloud. Slight chance of a late day shower with northwest winds of 20 to 40, the high 20 degrees. Wednesday's mainly cloudy, chance of a few showers with a high of 12 degrees. And then Thursday, cloudy with showers and the high is only 10 degrees.
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0: When the game goes live, the conversation turns up. BetMGM Tonight continues now.
1: Well, when we were going to commercial break, Cavs were down 16. They were chipping away towards that Knicks lead. It is now back up to 28 as the Knicks have gone on a 12-0 run. They went on a 20-0 run in the first half. Now they're in the middle of a 12-0 run, and they are just keep bringing the heat. There are so many Knicks fans there that flew in to see their team make it to the finals for the first time since 99. They're all standing. They're making noise. They're going nuts. And Cordell, all I'd say to any Knicks fan right now that's listening, that's watching the show, enjoy every second of this. Soak it all in. There is not any better feeling as a sports fan that you're going to enjoy than this next 19 minutes of play in the basketball game, the 6.5 or 18.5, the 6.5 minutes you have in the third quarter, the 12 minutes to go in the fourth quarter. That feeling when you know your team is going to win and they're going to go to the finals, the only better feeling is knowing they're going to win the championship. But I mean, so many young Knicks fans out there have never seen this. Even the adult Knicks fans, I mean, it's been so long since they've seen anything like this. And just what they must be feeling, knowing that their team is just like going to the finals and how well they're playing. It's the peak you can have as a fan. I remember as a Capitals fan, when they finally got to the Stanley Cup final and they beat Tampa in the Eastern Conference final in game 7, they're up 4-0. And, you know, they scored an empty net goal with like 4 minutes to go. And I'm just like standing, you know, that whole 4 minutes, Cordell. And I'm like, I can't believe like they're the Caps. They're really going to do it. The Caps that always lose in the second round. The Caps are always the best team in the regular season and always choke. And they're finally going to do it. And I can only imagine for all these Knicks fans who have had to watch so many bad teams, they've had to watch these playoff exits the last few years, to watch how good their team is playing and how dominant they have been for the last month. I just encourage all of them, man. Soak it. Just soak it in. Because you will not get many of these. And I think the NBA has shown us the last, like, ever since that Warriors-Cleveland, when they, you know, faced off four straight times, like, we all think, oh, this is going to be the next team that starts the dynasty, or, oh, this is going to be, you just never know. We've talked about how weak the East is, how great this draft class is. You don't know all these teams that could be wheeling and dealing and who could be the next star. So I just encourage them, man, to soak this all in. And I can't imagine what it's like being a fan right now, just sitting at the TV, just knowing that your team is going to the finals. It's got to be pretty cool.
2: I mean, I can assure you one thing Knicks fans don't have any shortage of is celebrating. They've been celebrating every win as if they've won the finals as to this point. So I would imagine tonight's going to be no different. They're going to be out there doing what they've been doing. This may be the peak of it all. This may be their last real celebration of the year. So yeah, go ahead and enjoy it. I don't know, man. I just can't shake how poor the East has been.
1: It's bad.
2: Like, this just reeked. I've used the analogy a lot, but it just reeks to me of the Patriots' run to the Super Bowl. What's been the team there to fight back? And this Cavs team, everybody knew that this team was going to fall on their face in this series going into it. I wish I could have seen the Knicks beat up on some

0: Netty, and then they got to the playoff and they got smoked by Notre Dame. And it's like, okay, it's still same old Indiana. So then this year when it's like they beat Ohio State and we're just like, you know, the Buckeyes, they beat Michigan. They knew they were going to be in the playoff, like so be it. And then they beat Bama and we're like, wow, they beat a team out of the SEC. And then it's like, wow, they beat Oregon again. They beat them twice. They smoked them. So I think it's fascinating with the Knicks. Like, we really, I agree, we don't know how good they are. Is it just a product of how bad the East is, or are they just really good? I kind of think it's a little bit of both. I do think the East is bad, and they're really going to benefit, again, from the fact that they had two sweeps. So they're really fresh. This is about as good as you could want going into a finals series. But like, you know, if they had to play some of those teams in the West, like, they wouldn't have swept Denver. They wouldn't have swept Minnesota. They would have had a harder time. Because the top half of the East, Cordell, has there ever been an easier top half of a conference than Detroit is the one, Orlando is the eight, Cleveland, Toronto is a 4-5? I mean, somebody had to make it out of that, and it ended up being the Cavs. And all of those series, think about it. Detroit and Orlando went 7. Toronto and Cleveland went 7, and then Detroit and Cleveland went 7 in the next round. So all those teams weren't very good to begin with, and they all went 7 games to see who would move on. And there are the Knicks just waiting to just beat the brakes off whoever they played. But yeah, man, do you think the media narrative around the finals is it just depends on who they play? Like, if it's the Spurs, more people will like the Knicks, whether than it's the Thunder, then people will be like Thunder and 6 kind of feel to it. Or do you think after the way that they've been playing that there are going to be a lot of people that are going to be like, you know what, the Knicks are just on a roll right now, the Thunder are banged up? Like, what do you think is going to be a lot of the perception around the finals going into it?
1: Yeah, I think when you get to the national part of it, they're going to do their best to sell the series. They're going to do their best to feed into, they understand the popularity that the Knicks have amongst their fans is no different than jazzing up the Cowboys if they ever make the postseason again. Like, they're going to feed in to that. So I do think there are going to be a couple of people here and there that are actually going to try to convince you that the Knicks will beat the Thunder in a 7-game series. There are going to be people out there that try to convince you that the Knicks will beat the Spurs in a 7-game series. I just don't think that that's the case. And this isn't even like me having revisionist history or like looking at it and just trying to beat up on anybody that the Knicks have beaten. I mean, we can go throughout the season. How many people were talking about the Hawks doing anything in the postseason? How many people were talking about the Sixers doing anything in the postseason or the Cavs? And the Cavs were the better of the three all regular season. At no point, I think even after the Harden trade, people felt even less confident that the Cavs would do anything in the postseason. So I just think it's a byproduct of that. The Knicks were in the Eastern Conference Finals last year. They're back again. They belong here. They're good enough for that. But like you said, even in the East's heyday, back in the day where they still weren't good, you knew the top half had some sort of quality talent. This year, it was really Boston and New York, and that's where it was left off. Everybody else, I think, people looked at as just a playoff team that you really didn't put any stock in. But once the Celtics were knocked out, it really was open season for the Knicks.
0: And, you know, you've been talking about it during the show, but the East really is so wide open. It's going to be interesting to see what the odds open up at for next year when the finals is done, with how dominant this Knicks run has been throughout the Eastern Conference. And Boston, kind of their championship has worn off on us and the way they've looked in the past few seasons. The Sixers are what the Sixers are with Embiid. They're just such a wild card. Detroit, Orlando, yes, they're up-and-coming teams. They need another piece. And then you've got, like, these other Eastern Conference teams with Indiana that's getting Halliburton back. The Wizards have the number one pick. Like, how do they price those teams? I think it's going to be very, very interesting. Final hour of the show, BetMGM tonight. PJ Glasser, Cordell Woodland, Westwood One Sports. We'll be right back.
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2: From the National Newsroom of the Canadian Press, I'm John Kennedy. Foreign Affairs Minister Anita Anand says Israel's treatment of Canadians detained aboard a Gaza-bound flotilla violated international rules on consular access. Anand says she spoke with the Israeli foreign minister and raised concerns that Canadians were denied access to consular services while in custody. She also says Canada has now provided Israeli authorities with evidence of mistreatment and is calling for an independent investigation and accountability. 12 Canadians were among the 420 people aboard 41 boats that were intercepted by Israel while attempting to deliver aid to Gaza. British Columbia Premier David Eby says he's wondering why Western Canadian premiers are meeting in Alberta to talk cooperation when the host premier wants to test separation. Eby told reporters today that the fall referendum comes at a bad time.
3: To say that this is the worst time to begin testing the bonds that hold this country together is a significant understatement. It threatens our national economy. It empowers the people who would break our country up and sell us for parts.
2: Alberta Premier Danielle Smith announced last week that an October referendum question will ask Albertans if they want to remain in Canada or start the process to hold a binding referendum on separation. India's Commerce and Industry Minister Piyush Goyal is in Canada this week for meetings on trade and investment. Before his meeting today with International Trade Minister Maninder Sidhu in Ottawa, Goyal said Prime Minister Mark Carney's recent visit to his country completely changed the way that Canada and India look at each other.
4: And I can clearly see the speed and intent of both sides, Canada and India, is phenomenal when it comes to working together for the shared prosperity of the people of India, the people of Canada.
2: He said both countries are keen to reach a free trade agreement in 2026. Some doctors in Manitoba are throwing their support behind the province's proposed ban on social media for children. Doctors Manitoba represents physicians in the province and found that some of its members agree the effects of social media outweigh other health concerns. President Dr. Alon Altman says parents and schools need to help with educating children on how to use social media responsibly and safely.
5: We all had typing class and keyboard class when we were in school. I think that social media education is that next step of IT literacy in school. So I think it has to be a combination of educational programs.
2: The provincial government announced last month there would be a ban to prevent children from online activity on certain platforms, but details on how this will be enforced have yet to be released. This is the Canadian Press. In sports, the Montreal Canadiens are back on home ice tonight for Game 3 of their NHL Eastern Conference Final with the Carolina Hurricanes. Despite the electric atmosphere at the Bell Center, the Habs are just 2-4 at home so far in the playoffs. The teams split the first two games of the series in Raleigh, North Carolina. The Toronto Blue Jays have placed their starting pitcher Dylan Cease on the 15-day injured list with a left hamstring strain. Blue Jays manager John Schneider updated Cease's status hours before the Blue Jays started a three-game series with the visiting Miami Marlins. Cease left the Blue Jays' 4-1 loss to Pittsburgh yesterday with two outs in the top of the fifth inning. Jacob Mizorowski matched a career high with 12 strikeouts and carried a no-hitter into the sixth inning as the Milwaukee Brewers defeated the St. Louis Cardinals 5-1 today. Mizorowski threw 57 pitches of at least 100 miles per hour. That's the most in a single game since pitch tracking began in 2008. From the Canadian Press, I'm John Kennedy.
6: I'm meteorologist Alistair Alders. Rain will taper off late this evening, then overnight mainly cloudy with fog patches dissipating. The winds flip to the northwest 20 to 40. The temperature steady near 11 degrees. And then on Tuesday, mainly cloudy to a mix of sun and cloud. Slight chance of a late day shower with northwest winds of 20 to 40, the high 20 degrees. Wednesday's mainly cloudy, chance of a few showers with a high of 12 degrees. And then Thursday, cloudy with showers and the high is only 10 degrees.
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10: 98-69. The Knicks are up. 2 seconds to go until the fourth quarter and one for Donovan Mitchell. So it'll be 98-71 and a chance to make it 98-72. But it's the same old story, folks. The last time the Knicks have lost a playoff game was the Thursday night of the NFL draft. You have to go all the way back then to April when they lost game three to the Hawks. Since then, they've won 10 straight games. All of them have been by double digits. They're getting ready to win their 11th straight game by double digits. And just another rout in the Eastern Conference playoffs as they will await the winner of the Spurs and the Thunder, which is the series we had all hoped for. That was the series we were waiting all season for. San Antonio beat OKC four or five times in the regular season. And through four games, that series is tied up at two with game five tomorrow night. We also had some big news out of Major League Baseball. The Houston Astros threw a no-hitter tonight. They needed three pitchers to do it. Starter Amai went six innings, then O'Kirk came out of the bullpen to throw one, and then Santa finished it off, two innings pitched. But a no-hitter against the Texas Rangers and what's been a really disappointing season for Houston. They improved to 24-31 on the year. They shut out their in-state rival and get a no-hitter on the Texas Rangers. I believe that was, let's see, the pitchers combined to toss Houston's 18th no-hitter to tie the third most in MLB history. So the 18th no-hitter for the Astros organization. I'm PJ Glasser, joined by Cordell Woodland. Final hour of the show here, BetMGM Tonight. We'd love to hear from you guys. There were a lot of people calling in earlier talking about the Knicks. Well, you know they're going to the finals now, so give us a ring, 310-840-4910. Again, 310-840-4910. Let us know your thoughts. You can also talk some baseball, some NFL. In the NHL Stanley Cup playoffs, the Eastern Conference final between the Hurricanes and the Canadiens, Carolina and Montreal are tied up at two as they are in the second intermission. So that's what we got going on in the Eastern Conference Finals, in the NHL, and in the NBA. But Cordell, what have been your thoughts so far on the Knicks and the Cavs here through three quarters? We talked about how this could be a possibility. These types of games, when a team's up 3-0, and it could be a wide range of outcomes. You have no idea what to expect. And this is what the Knicks have been doing the last 10 games. So I don't think it's like that surprising that it happens, but at the same time, like, I kind of feel like it is, because it's just like it's impossible that they keep playing this level of basketball every single night, and yet it just keeps happening.
11: Yeah, I mean, tonight, I will give the Knicks credit in the sense they didn't allow the Cavs to build up any type of confidence at the start of this game. The Knicks scored 38 points in the first quarter. They understood, like you said, they were going to get a desperation game from the Cavs tonight as their backs are up against the wall fighting for their season. And they matched that. They matched that desperation with Cleveland not wanting to end their season with the Knicks wanting to get this series over with. And you don't always see that. And that's one thing I keep saying. If I'm going to give the Knicks any type of credit for this postseason run that they've been on, it's been the fact that they have put teams down and they are not allowing teams to get back up. These are inferior teams to them, but these are teams that they're playing it and they're beating up on them. And look, Donovan Mitchell is giving it. He's got 28 points through three quarters. He's hit five threes. Evan Mobley's got 15. You know, James Harden, I said it earlier during a break, half jokingly, but I mean, anytime he takes a shot, it's a win for the Knicks. He's 2-for-8, 0-for-6 from the field. I mean, from 3-point land. He's got 5 turnovers. This is a veteran. This is a dude that's in the last leg of his career. He has yet to figure out how to value the ball, to value possessions in the postseason. That's one of the big differences from the postseason to the regular season that I feel like every team should be zeroing in on when it comes time to them putting their game plans together. You have to value the basketball. And he is just so loose with it every single time he's make. I forget, maybe it was game one or game two of this series. I mean, it's very late in the game and they had lost all momentum. He's throwing behind the back passes. He turns into a turnover. He just does not value possession of the basketball, nor does he value quality possessions. He has no care for efficiency whatsoever. That dude, his style of play will never result in championship basketball. The proof is in the pudding. It's always been that way with him. And the problem is when you trade for a James Harden, you're accepting that he will be your primary ball handler. You're accepting that this is the guy that's going to have the ball in his hands, making a lot of the key decisions throughout the game. He doesn't care about having 8 to 10 turnovers a game. How can you win with this dude when you get to the conference finals? You can't. You can't. Donovan Mitchell could go out there and score 45 if he wants to. They're still going to lose by 20. I'm not putting it all on Harden, but if you're going to be a the defensive liability that he's always been, you can't not give it your all on the other side of the ball. And his bad shot selection has been another thing that's followed him throughout his career, whether it's regular season when he's hitting them, but then you get into the postseason and you're not hitting those tough shots anymore. That's always been the case. He has just never learned to adapt his game from what happens in the regular season to what goes on in the postseason. He doesn't care. I don't think he cares about playing winning basketball this time of year. He's not a guy you'll ever win with.
10: I agree. And the proof is in the pudding, whether it was with Houston or whether it was with Brooklyn or whether it's been with the Clippers or, you know, now the Cavaliers. And that was a head-scratching trade to begin with, Cordell. I like the aggression by the Cavs. Not run the same thing back with Mitchell and Garland. Try and switch it up. Go after a veteran guy. But that's not the guy, especially when your other player, Donovan Mitchell, has the same kind of playoff pedigree that Harden does, where he's played in a lot of playoff games. He always comes up short. More often than not, his teams are favored and they disappoint. Since he's been in Cleveland, they've really struggled to win on the road in playoff games. And it's like the one guy you bring in to try and support him is a guy who's an all-time, I mean, he's top 75 player, but he's known for always struggling in the playoffs. It never made sense. So, and now they're going to have to live with it because you don't make a trade like that. It's not like a rental in Major League Baseball, right? Where you just throw all these prospects at a team and you just have them for the second half of the season. They got to make it work with Harden. And you brought up, a couple segments ago, NBA offseason. Do they look to move Donovan Mitchell maybe? This could be the final straw for him to leave Cleveland and go elsewhere. I've always thought Donovan Mitchell would be a great number two. I don't think he's a number one on a championship team. I think he'll be a really good two on a championship team. And there are some teams out there, Cordell, that could really use a great number two like Donovan Mitchell. The question is, would he be willing to be a number two? Can Cleveland find a trade partner? Are they willing to deal away Donovan Mitchell? But yeah, the Cavs, they took a swing. It wasn't the right swing. Harden was not the guy to go after. And they're in an interesting spot. And like a lot of these other Eastern Conference teams, where right now it's the Knicks, man. And you probably got to put Boston below them. I think if they would have played in this postseason, the Knicks probably beat the Celtics. But Boston is below. And then after that, like going into next year, if the power rankings in the Eastern Conference are the Knicks one, the Celtics two, who would you put at three at this point? You can project trades. You can project draft picks. Who would be three? If you're picking teams to win the East, Knicks are one, Boston's two, who would be three?
11: I would still put stock into Detroit. I do think Detroit is a good team. I like their nucleus. Durant has his game has to mature, and it may not, right? He may not get that offensive skill set that a lot of people would like him to have. It's plenty of big men throughout NBA history who make their living off these easy buckets, getting set up by their point guards, getting second chance baskets, and being a defender, and their game never really evolves. He could easily be one of those guys, but I think there is something there in Detroit around Cade Cunningham that they can build upon going forward. After that, we got to see what Indiana looks like next year. Telling people, if Indiana was healthy this year, I think they'd come out of the East again. I really do. I mean, if Halliburton is there and they've got their guys all upright and they're playing at full strength, looking at the way that the East has played out this year, why would I not think that Indiana would have a chance to come out of the East again? But I do think going into next year, if all goes well for them in the offseason, and Halliburton's dealing with so many different things with his body these days, like I'm concerned for him genuinely. But if he's able to get back to the point to where he can play a high-level brand of basketball, I would look at the Pacers as a team that would immediately be put right back into the top four, top five of the East.
10: They really dropped the ball, Cordell, not guarantee themselves a first-round pick this year, a lottery pick. I mean, that was just Zubat's trade, and with this draft class, I would totally be in on Indiana next year if they had a lottery pick. Man, if they got a top five guy this year, but not doing that. And again, you know, they're just going to run it back with the team that they had 2 years ago. We'll see if they make some moves. But yeah, it's going to be Halliburton. It's going to be Siakam, Nembhard, Nesmith. And then you got Zubac there. You got Obi Toppin, McConnell off the bench. Rick Carlisle's a very good coach. There's a lot to like with Indiana and the style at which they play, the speed, how they keep coming at you. Full court press, the three-pointers, all those sorts of things. I kind of think they need another guy. That's why it's tough with the East, because you just don't know the team that's going to make the move. Detroit is interesting. I kind of like Orlando a little bit as that third team. I think Paolo's terrific. I love what I saw in the postseason out of him this year. I think he can be a number one on a championship-caliber team. But they need some other guys. You know, Bain was hot or cold. Franz Wagner was dealing with injuries. Wendell Carter's a nice piece. The problem with them, again, is that they really went all in for Bain. You know, I mean, they gave up a lot of draft capital for him. So they're kind of tied. And no free agent, no big-time free agent is going to Orlando as their destination. It would be nice if they had some draft capital to work with and they could go after somebody. So, yeah, Cordell, it's tough. I mean, Atlanta's a nice young and up-and-coming team. Can they maybe figure it out and get another piece to go along with Jalen Johnson potentially? It's going to be interesting. So,
11: you made the good point, though, that a lot of teams in the East, it does feel like they – and how you made the point of Donovan Mitchell, if, you know, he'd be a great number two on a championship team. I feel like that's the case for a lot of the Eastern Conference teams right now. It feels like a lot of those teams that we mentioned are one to two big name players away from really being taken serious. Because even in the case of like the Magic, like you said, I mean, I believe in Paolo a ton. I love Paolo's game. I've always loved Paolo's game, even though he's a dookie. But that said, you know, they go out and they recognize, all right, we need to go get another guy, a stud. And I like Desmond Bane. Don't get me wrong. But Desmond Bain isn't the guy that you put all your eggs into the basket of. That's a move that I do think is going to come back to haunt them. But even, look, in the case of Miami, they're another one of those teams. They're going to have to make a – I think they need to kind of overhaul that roster a little bit this offseason. I think this is a big-time offseason for Pat Riley to really finally go get that star player that he has been flirting with for years. Giannis' name continues to pop up with the Heat. If whether it's Giannis, whether it's Donovan Mitchell, I wouldn't even be mad at a Ja Morant or something like that if they want to go get him. I just think Miami needs to figure out what they want to do, because they're another one of those teams that continue to be in the postseason every year, in the play-in every year. And yeah, when Jimmy was there, yeah, they made some noise. They ended up shocking the world and going from the play-in all the way to the finals. They're a long way removed from that. I love Bam, but similar to Donovan Mitchell, I don't think Bam can be the best player on his team and you start having championship hopes. So who's going to be that guard or that big-time scorer? Because that's what I think they need. They need to get Tyler Hero out of there. A couple of these first-round draft picks that they've used and these guys have turned into being just a guy. I think they need to go out there and make a splash move themselves, which is similar to a lot of these teams we've been talking about in the East.
10: Yeah, and you know, Philly is always the team that's just such a big wild card. The problem with Philly, Cordell, is they've tried to find that third piece to go along with Embiid and Maxey. And Embiid's availability is obviously the top issue with Philadelphia when it comes to the postseason. But they tried to get Tobias Harris. They signed him to that deal, and he wasn't that guy. Paul George was better in the postseason, but he had a couple games against the Knicks. He scores. He comes out 13, 15 points in the first quarter. He doesn't score again the rest of the game.
11: Crazy.
10: So they can't get that third guy to go with Maxey and Embiid. We were talking about all these teams in the East that really don't have that solid 1-2 punch. Philly does when they're healthy. Problem is, big fella doesn't stay healthy, and then that third guy they're trying to get along just cannot be consistent enough for them. But they're always the team that's so interesting. Charlotte was kind of everybody's league pass team this year.
11: Yeah.
10: It was super fun. But they're another one of these teams. It's never going to be a free agent destination. And they're just going to have to get it right. When they end up making their big swing, like Orlando did for Bane or that Cleveland did with Harden, they got to get it right. If they ship off, you know, Brandon Miller or Con Knipple or whatever pieces they want to throw together to try and go out and get their guy to probably go along with LaMelo. I think that's probably the guy they're building around. They got to get it right. And if they do, maybe Charlotte then all of a sudden potentially becomes a factor maybe in the East. Charlotte's just also one of those franchises. Like, it's hard to ever, like, wrap your head around them ever being good. You know, like competing for a championship as well, which is tough. Eastern Conference is so interesting. But what we do know is that Leon Rose has done a heck of a job building this Knicks team, and they are going to be playing in the NBA Finals. They're up 111-76 on the Cavs. Another incredible performance tonight for the Knicks with 6.5 minutes to go. Couple segments left for us here on BetMGM tonight, Westwood One Sports. Give us a call if you're still hanging out, watching the show, listening to the show, 310-840-4910, 310-840-4910. PJ Glasser, Cordell Woodland, we'll be right back.
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22: 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Premier Tim Houston's government has dropped 10 percentage points, according to a new poll. The latest survey out from Abacus Data has Houston's progressive conservatives at 38% support. That is still tops in the province, but it's down significantly since the government introduced its deficit budget with some significant program cuts. The NDP picked up 6 points to land at 31%, followed by the Liberals up 5 points to 23%. Members of the union representing about 3,500 striking long-term care workers in this province held a demonstration near Premier Tim Houston's State of the Province address on Monday. The Canadian Union of Public Employees says the government has a responsibility to listen to workers who gathered outside the convention center in Halifax. Over the weekend, the union rejected claims from the provincial government that union negotiators had refused to return to the bargaining table. QP members at 35 long-term care facilities have been on strike for 6 weeks now, with pay being the main issue in that labor dispute. And a new traffic signal system has been announced with hopes of reducing traffic congestion. The Public Works Minister announcing adaptive signaling technology is coming to the McDonald Bridge corridor later this year. That project will cost $700,000, including parts and installation. I'm Mark Hodgins. For more news, you can follow us on Twitter or at our website, halifax.citynews.ca.
6: Meteorologist Alistair Alders. Rain will taper off late this evening, then overnight mainly cloudy with fog patches dissipating. The winds flip to the northwest at 20 to 40. The temperature steady near 11 degrees. And then on Tuesday, mainly cloudy to a mix of sun and clouds. Slight chance of a late day shower with northwest winds of 20 to 40. The high 20 degrees. Wednesday's mainly cloudy, chance of a few showers with a high of 12 degrees. And then Thursday, cloudy with showers and the high is only 10 degrees.
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10: 126-83 in Game 4 of the Eastern Conference Finals. The Knicks are going to advance to the NBA Finals for the first time since 1999. They're going to win their 11th straight playoff game, all of those by double digits, and they came into tonight with an average margin of victory of 22.5 and currently leading by 40. That thing is only going to continue to climb as Cordell, at least, look, I like the Cavs in the game. I bet them small, plus the points, plus 2.5. However, I did say if the Knicks were to win, just bet the alt lines, because this is what they've been doing. Like, don't even mess around money line, 2.5. Just bet the 9.5s, 14.5s, 20.5s, and you're cashing all those with ease as they're up by 40 late in this game with a little over 2 minutes to go. The NHL game tonight, a little more exciting in Montreal, as the Canadiens have just scored to take a 3-2 lead over. Oh, actually, it got disallowed, it looked like. So maybe it's going to be a 2-2 game. I'm going to flip over to that one after the NBA game's done. But it looks like at the moment, maybe still 2-2 between the Canadiens and the Hurricanes. Astros had a no-hitter tonight in Major League Baseball. Some other scores currently live. Rockies are up 2-1 on the Dodgers. Mariners up 2-0 on the Athletics. Please give us a call if you're still around, 310-840-4910. If you're listening to the show, 310-840-4910. Looks like we got a caller, Mo in D.C., who wants to talk some Wizards. Absolutely love it. Mo, welcome to BetMGM tonight. Appreciate you calling in. What do you got for us?
0: First of all, excellent show. I listen all the time, but first time caller. I just think, you know, y'all made some excellent points about, you know, the Magic and the East and, you know, up-and-coming teams like Charlotte. But if you roll out the basketball with the Wizards' potential starting five, that's a talented mob. And I don't, like, let's say they do get A.J. DeBonsa and they push Keyshawn George to the bench. Then you have Koulibaly, George, Will Riley, and Bub coming off the bench. That's a talented mob with Trey and Trey and DeBonsa and Sar, and if AD want to stay AD, that's a mob to be reckoned with. I just wanted to know what y'all think, because I think they sneakily could be 5-4-3 in the East.
10: Mo, I don't disagree, and I appreciate the call. Cordell, my thing with the Wizards, on paper, it looks really good. And all the points that Mo made, I totally agree with. I am a Trae Young fan, especially from an offensive standpoint. When he was in Atlanta, he never had an all-star caliber. He never had an all-star teammate when he was there. And he got that team to the Eastern Conference Finals the year that they upset Giannis in the Bucks. I think Trae Young's a good player, and the fact that he wants to be in D.C. I think is great. Whether it's DeBanza, who I think it's going to be, or Peterson, I mean, there's no reason to think that guy won't be great. And like you said, I mean, Sar's there, and Trey Johnson's there, and Koulibaly's there, and Bub's there, and Keyshawn George. There's a lot of great young talent. Anthony Davis is the wild card. I mean, that's really what it comes down to. Like, if you're going to get a healthy Anthony Davis, and our all-star caliber Anthony Davis, and all NBA defensive Anthony Davis, who's going to give you 20-10, maybe 50 games out of 82, and then he's going to be productive in the playoffs, yeah, the Wizards could be a four seed. That could be a tough out for sure. With the Wizards, though, Cordell, I just think that it looks good on paper, but so much has to go right for them to be like a 3 or 4 seed. And it's tough to know what they're going to look like, because we were talking earlier in the show, Anthony Davis doesn't want to be there. I think you talk to most people, they don't expect him to be there for the Wizards on opening night. But like, you could get a trade package for him that's really good, something that's good, whether that's for Giannis or whether that's for Durant or whatever it may be. I think there's a lot to like with the Wizards for sure. But there's just a ton of what-ifs. But there's a ton of what-ifs for a lot of the Eastern Conference teams, right? So to Mo's point, I mean, outside of like the Knicks and Boston, there's certainly a case to be made there for the Wizards if everything goes right.
11: Yeah. They've got some good young talent. I like Sar. I like George. And I think Trey Johnson can be a stud. I think he could be one of the more dynamic scorers in the league. I do think when it's all said and done, guys like Koulibaly and even Bob Carrington, I wouldn't be shocked if they move on from those guys at some point. Like you said, AD, I don't think AD wants to be in DC. I don't think he'll be there when we get to next season, or at least as the season goes on. I don't think AD is still a Wizard when we get to next year's trade, past next year's trade deadline. Trae Young is fine. Trae Young is one in the East. He knows what it takes to win in the East. I'm fine with Trae Young being there as long as he can be healthy. As at least he's a star that wants to be in DC. Not many stars ever say that. So that in itself is a good thing. I think what Mo and other Wizards fans do overlook, though, and you kind of said it, yeah, on paper, they have some quality young talent. But the Wizards have been in the bottom third, bottom quarter of the league forever, it feels like. There is something to learning how to win. And right now, the Wizards don't know how to win because winning has not been a priority in DC. They roll out the ball and they get out there. They've been focusing on not winning games over the last 3 to 4 years than actually trying to win games. So I don't think you're able to just turn that switch on and all of a sudden you go from one of the teams that's been deliberately tanking to now you're a team that's trying to be a top four team in the East. I don't buy that. I do think they're going to have to figure out the winning part. And that's going to take some time. I do think that's going to take some time. But they'll have some good young talent that they can have out there that people will be able to watch. I just don't think that the Wizards, and a lot of their fans, you know, I'm from D.C. I have plenty of Wizards fans. It's a lot of Wizards fans that think they're a number one pick away from contending in the East. And I get why they would think that because the East is so bad. But I think there are deep-rooted issues in Washington that they have to fix to, and part of that is just flat out learning how to win basketball games again, because that's something that they haven't done in the district for a very long time.
10: Very long time. Yeah, look, I'm a Wizards fan, Mo, so I love the optimism. I'm with you. I was doing a show on this network when we were watching the draft lottery, and I was going nuts when they got the number one pick. And it's because there's finally hope, and it's what Winger and Dawkins have built in the front office, how they've gotten these veterans and Trae Young and Anthony Davis, the young talent they've acquired, and because of how good the potential number one pick can be, like, it's exciting, the future of the Wizards on paper, what it could look like. Now they got to put it together, obviously. Another underrated part of the Wizards, Cordell, maybe for like next year or the next couple years, is the head coach. Brian Keefe, he's had some terrible, terrible teams, obviously, the last few years. It just kind of feels like a Brett Brown situation, like when he was in Philly and they were going through the process. And you know, the guy was with you through those dark years. He was with you through those 60-loss years. So now when you finally have players that you can win with, you see what he can do. And that's fine. You see if maybe you got something. But it just feels like he's kind of the stepping stone for the next guy. Maybe that's like a Tom Thibodeau, right? I was hoping it was going to be Michael Malone, Cordell. I really was. When I saw UNC snatching him up, I was like, that's kind of the guy that I wanted in the back of my mind. But I think it's somebody like that who's been there, has had success, knows what it takes to win in the postseason. So I think that's another part of this too for the Wizards. Like, it's great to acquire all this young talent. It's awesome that they have the number one pick. It's great they're starting to get some of these veterans that have been all-stars in the past and maybe still have some good ball left in them. But I think they're going to need another coach, too, to kind of be legit, like in the Eastern Conference. And that's not to say with Brian Keefe next year all goes right. Maybe they get a 5 seed. Maybe they get a 4 seed. But I just don't think he's going to be the kind of guy that, like, you make an Eastern Conference Finals with, or certainly like an NBA Finals. But Cordell, that's what makes the East so exciting. And I think that's why it's so exciting for Wizards fans, is what we've been talking about for like the last hour. The Knicks are going to be good again next year. The Celtics are going to be good again next year. After that, like, good luck trying to figure out who the third, fourth, fifth best team in the Eastern Conference is. It could be a lot like it was this past year with kind of all these young up-and-coming teams. It's anybody's for the taking. And with this offseason And it feels like Giannis is finally going to get dealt. And LeBron is willing to move. And Durant's probably going to go to another place. And maybe some of these other guys that really aren't on our radar could get traded potentially. The East is going to be fun, man. And the Wizards are right there for the taking. And I've been saying this on air too, Cordell. I still think it is a possibility potentially that they could trade the pick. And there's been a lot of rumors that that could happen. The reason I think that, though, is because their front office, those guys, Winger and Dawkins, that run the show, came from Sam Presti in Oklahoma City. And what does Presti do better than maybe anybody, any general manager on all of sports? It's acquire picks. That's what he does. The Thunder won the title last year. They might win it again this year. And they got a lottery pick for this upcoming draft from another team. Like, he's a mastermind. So I think they're looking at this number one pick. If they feel like DeBanza is their SGA cornerstone, then yeah, you got to take him or whatever it may be. But if you're looking at some of those other guys, man, that you can maybe draft at like 4 or 5 or whatever it may be, that's why like all this stuff about them trading the pick, I don't think is necessarily smokescreen if they get a really, really good offer that they just like can't turn down.
11: Yeah, I mean, I think that's what it'll mostly have to be. And I mean, and there are plenty of reports out there that talk about their love for Darren Peterson as well. And I think he's a stud in his own right. But it does feel like DeBonta is the consensus number one pick. Now, Utah is all over DeBonta as well. And we know how last year went with the Wizards. They wanted I forget the kid's name, the rookie that the Jazz ended up getting that wanted to Ace go Bailey. To the Wizards. Ace Bailey wanted to be a Wizard, and he ends up getting drafted by the Jazz. And now you have a similar situation here to where it could be DeBonta wanting to go to the Jazz, but the Wizards are the ones right in front of them. So I am curious to see if the Jazz are willing to pony up enough to move up just that one spot to go get DeBonta. But I think the Wizards have a couple of guys that they like. I do think that they'd be open to moving down. I don't know if they necessarily should, though. I probably would take the pick and take the player. And if that's DeBonta, cool. If it's Darren, then cool. You know, I would go with either of those guys if you truly like it. But I do think they need to start rounding out this roster. And at some point, it has to be about winning. Like, the future has to be now. They've been tanking forever. And they've been building up on a lot of this young team. At what point does it get to, all right, we've got the young core. We've got some veteran guys. Now let's go actually try to win some games. I think that's what this year will be about for the Wizards. But they're in a good spot. They have a couple of options at their disposal. Yep. And teams are definitely going to be calling for that number one pick. They should get some pretty good offers. So if they're blown away by one, take it. But I'm just of the mindset, like, probably use that pick unless you're able to get another player that you think can have just as much of an impact as the guy that you get at one and the draft capital that you're getting in return with that said pick is overwhelming. Like, if it's a slam dunk win of a trade for you, sure. But I'm not rushing to trade the number one overall pick if I'm the Wizards. I'm just not.
10: Neither am I. What I was saying yesterday, Cordell, was it has to be like when Luka got traded and we're all looking at that like, what is Dallas doing? It's got to be one of those where if the Wizards trade the pick, we're looking at it like, why would Memphis give up all that? Or why would, you know, Brooklyn give up all that? It's got to be one of those trades. But I agree with you. I think they keep it. They've been bad long enough. They've been taken long enough. This is what they've been building towards, and I think they take their guy at number one. And who knows, maybe next year could be a top 4 or 5 seed in the Eastern Conference. But the top team in the Eastern Conference this year, the New York Knicks, a 130-93 victory over the Cleveland Cavaliers as they will get their rest and they will wait to see whether they will face San Antonio or Oklahoma City in the NBA Finals. One more segment to go here. BetMGM tonight. We wrap up the show next year. Westwood One Sports. PJ Glasser, Cordell Woodland. Stay with us.
1: New York. It's your time. The Knicks have a 3-0 stranglehold on the Cavs and are just one game away from the NBA Finals for the first time this century. Westwood One Sports.
6: I'm meteorologist Dallas DeRolders. Rain will taper off late this evening, then overnight mainly cloudy with fog patches dissipating. The winds flip to the northwest at 20 to 40. The temperature steady near 11 degrees. And then on Tuesday, mainly cloudy to a mix of sun and clouds. Slight chance of a late day shower with northwest winds of 20 to 40. The high 20 degrees. Wednesday's mainly cloudy, chance of a few showers with a high of 12 degrees. And then Thursday, cloudy with showers and the high is only 10 degrees.
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10: I think the New York Knicks, Cordell, are going to get the wake-up call that the Hurricanes are getting in the Eastern Conference Final against Montreal. They swept Ottawa in the first round. They swept Philly in the second round. Smooth sailing. 8-0 in your first eight games. Then they lose 6-2 in game one. They have to come from behind to win game two in overtime. And now here they are in game three, and it looks like we're headed to overtime again in this series between the Habs and the Canes. We got a minute 40 to go in the third period. Back and forth action, just on the edge of your seat. Bell Center is rocking, and it looks like we're headed to OT. In a pivotal game three with the series tied up at one, but it has been smooth sailing for the Knicks in the last 11 games. They've won 11 straight, all those by double digits. They make the NBA Finals, winning 130-93. They will wait the winner of Spurs and Thunder. And who are you hoping makes it to the Finals, Cordell? Because we've talked about, if it's the Spurs, we would like the Knicks more. If it's the Thunder, we both like the Thunder. But from a watchability standpoint, like, I kind of think I want to see the Spurs, man. Like, I want to see, like, Wemby in the Garden, you know? And I just, like, I don't know. The Thunder would be cool. The thing that about the Thunder that would be funny, Cordell, and we need to get, like, Guillermo from Jimmy Kimmel out to Oklahoma City if this happens, but I want to know all the A-list Knicks celebrities that fly out to Oklahoma City for the finals. I want to know how many of them are making their first trip to OKC before in their life. Maybe a lot of them haven't really been to San Antonio either. We'll see. But I kind of think I'd almost rather see the Spurs because I think it'd be more competitive. And I just think watching like Wemby at the Garden would be awesome. I would love to see that.
11: I got an agenda to push. So I need the team that I know is going to come through for me. Need the Thunder to be the ones to come in there and shut it all down. I can't have any loose ends. We need the team that we know is going to take care of business. And I still firmly believe that it will be the Thunder, even if this Spurs series goes seven, which I highly anticipate that it does. But it would be funny because the Knicks have been able to make a living. Again, this is also a byproduct of these Eastern Conference teams being weak and their own fan bases barely believing in them. But the Knicks have been able to go on the road and infiltrate the stands in every arena that they've gone in so far in the postseason. They're not outnumbering the Thunder fans in OKC. They're not going to San Antonio and outnumbering those Spurs fans in that building. Both of those fan bases are going to show up to those games. So it's not going to feel like a neutral site game the way that it did against the Cavs, the way that it did against the Sixers, where you got the Knicks chants going on all game out there. These will be true road games for the Knicks. And I would argue that the Knicks haven't had a true road game since that Hawks series in the first round of the playoffs. And Atlanta's not a tough place to play. So I do think that's something that they have had in their pocket, is that they've essentially been playing at home in every single one of these games. That will not be the case in OKC or San Antonio. But I would like to see OKC be the ones that comes out, just so you like, if the Knicks are going to win it, go beat the champs. Go take it from them. You know, that's what even if the Spurs are going to do it, if you're going to beat the champs, you got to beat them. And I think that's what we're going to see in this Western Conference Finals with the Spurs. But no doubt, I think that the Thunder are the team that I can count on the most to come through for me, so I can push my agenda further.
10: I like it. Cordell, my next question for you. I just thought of this. Christmas Day schedule for the NBA next year. What is the marquee game? Is it Spurs Thunder? Is it Knicks versus whoever the finals ends up being? So is it Knicks Spurs, Knicks Thunder, whatever it may be? Is it Knicks Celtics? Is it Knicks Lakers if LeBron comes back? Like, Adam Silver in the NBA, because the Knicks are so good, it's the New York market, you have that media, but like Spurs OKC is the best game, and like that's the next rivalry it looks like for the next decade. What do you think is that prime time NBA Christmas Day game next year?
11: No, I'm right there with you. I think the Spurs will, Spurs Thunder has grown to be every

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1: Both of those trophies in the same year, do you think that would give any extra credence to the newly in-season tournament that the NBA loves so much?
2: That's interesting. I don't think so, but
1: because maybe remember last year, wasn't it the Pacers? Or the Pacers were at least in that game last year and went on to the finals.
2: Who was it last year? It might have been the Lakers last year.
1: Actually. It was the Lakers. You're right. It was the Lakers. It was the Lakers that won it. Yeah.
2: Yep. So I don't think so. But that'd be a great accomplishment for the Knicks to win that NBA Cup, even though maybe some teams, some players treat that differently than others. It'd be crazy. Real quick, last one. The Knicks win the NBA Finals. Does Jalen Brunson take over Aaron Judge as New York's top athlete?
1: I would probably have to say yes. I would have to say yes. And, you know, Judge is beloved, but you win that championship for the Knicks?
2: Yep.
1: Yeah, you're at the top of the pedestal in New York for sure.
2: Especially since Judge hasn't done it yet. I think if Brunson does it, I think so. Well, congrats to all the Knicks fans. Another sweep. They're in the NBA Finals. They get to kick their feet up. Wait to see if they're playing the Spurs or the Thunder. Cordell, enjoyed it as always, my friend. Have a good rest of your week.
1: Yes, sir.
2: Thanks, everybody behind the scenes, Grant, Zach, and Max. Hope everybody had a great weekend. Brad and Pat back tomorrow. BetMGM tonight. This has been Cordell with them, PJ Glasser. See you.
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6: From the National Newsroom of the Canadian Press, I'm John Kennedy. Foreign Affairs Minister Anita Anand says Israel's mistreatment of Canadians in a flotilla to Gaza last week violated the Vienna Convention. The 12 Canadians were among more than 400 people on 41 boats intercepted by Israel as they tried to bring a symbolic amount of aid to Gaza despite Israeli restrictions. Anand said last week that she heard from her officials in Turkey about appalling abuse suffered by those detained by Israel. She says she told Israel's foreign minister denying Canadian citizens access to consular services while detained violated the Vienna Convention and must never happen again. India's Commerce and Industry Minister says Prime Minister Mark Carney's recent visit to his country paved the way for a complete overhaul of the Canada-India relationship. Piyush Goyal is in Canada for meetings on trade and investment this week and met with the International Trade Minister, Maninder Sidhu.
7: I think it completely changed the way Canada and India looked at each other. It has set in motion the pathway to a complete overhaul of this relationship, setting new agendas, new goals.
6: Goyal said before the meeting, the relationship between Canada and India will be very important in the coming years. He says both countries are keen to reach a free trade agreement in 2026. BC Premier David Eby says he wants to talk to Alberta Premier Danielle Smith about her plans to hold a binding referendum on separation. He says it is an inopportune time to vote on the future of Alberta within Canada. He intends to make his feelings clear.
8: When Canadians sing, "We stand on guard for thee," I think Canadians mean it. And I think they're doing it in their daily lives. And I think it's inspirational. It has been inspirational. And we do it to make sure that the True North is strong and free, and that's what we're going to do. And I hope that that's what we can leave this meeting committing to as premiers in this crucial moment for our country.
6: Smith says she wants

0: wants Alberta to stay in Canada, but those requesting a plebiscite deserve to have their say. The city of Vancouver says its newly finalized Human Rights Action Plan for the FIFA World Cup has been completed. Advocates had expressed concerns earlier after preliminary plans were released, saying the plan did not promise increased support for homeless residents while also not ruling out tent removals. Deputy City Manager Sandra Singh says homeless people will be allowed to camp in parks overnight, but bylaws require them to move during the day.
1: What we don't ask is that people leave their neighborhoods. We don't ask that people leave that block, but we do require that that large structures and belongings be packed up to enable egress and access.
0: City says it is also boosting support for the homeless and other vulnerable populations during game days while leveraging existing services that are already being provided. This is the Canadian Press. In sports, the visiting Miami Marlins scored three runs in the sixth inning off starter Trey Yesavage to grab a 5-1 lead, then added three more in the eighth en route to an 8-2 win over the Toronto Blue Jays in the opener of tonight's three-game series. Ernie Clement hit his fourth home run of the season for the Jays. Tyler Stephenson hit a two-run home run to ignite a four-run fourth inning, and the visiting Cincinnati Reds rolled past the struggling New York Mets 7-2 today. Spencer Steer had three RBIs, and starting pitcher Nick Lodolo gave up six hits over six innings and had seven strikeouts. 19 days before their first game at the 2026 World Cup, Canada Soccer has signed Jesse Marsh to an extension that will see him serve as head coach of the national men's soccer team through the 2030 FIFA World Cup. The 53-year-old American was named head coach of the national team in 2024 and has since put together a record of 12 wins, 12 draws, and 5 losses. From the Canadian Press, I'm John Kennedy.
2: I'm meteorologist Alistair Alders. Rain will taper off late this evening, then overnight mainly cloudy with fog patches dissipating. The winds flip to the northwest at 20 to 40. The temperature steady near 11 degrees. And then on Tuesday, mainly cloudy to a mix of sun and clouds. Slight chance of a late day shower with northwest winds of 20 to 40, the high 20 degrees. Wednesday's mainly cloudy, chance of a few showers with a high of 12 degrees. And then Thursday, cloudy with showers and the high is only 10 degrees.
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0: Thanks for joining us. Sports Night, Western Run Sports, and Western Run Sports app. Thanks for joining us. John Lund with you. However you're accessing the show tonight. Sirius XM 375 could be hundreds and hundreds of radio stations across this fine country and Canada, by the way. I do not want to forget our friends north of the border. 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Sports Night, which will go back to back, by the way. Drake Toll in the morning, Black and Abdallah, You Better, You Bet, The Jim Rome Show. All those shows, we are 24-7, 365 on Westwood One Sports, the Westwood One Sports app, so you can hear all the shows, you can hear all the podcasts, all those kind of things. So make sure you download that 24-7, 365, in addition to great play-by-play. That's what we do here at Westwood One Sports. I am John Lund. Will is here. Oliver is here. I just always like to check each hour how everybody does before we get to the five things you absolutely got to know right now. Will, you good? We haven't worked together in a long time. How are you?
1: John Lund, I'm doing terrific, my friend. I'm doing
0: that
1: terrific.
0: Is good to hear. We got a lot of stuff going on tonight,
1: too. Knicks in the finals, man.
0: That's what we'll get into big time. NBA playoffs and a little bit on the Cavs, but a lot on the Knicks. The first time since 1999 that the New York Knicks have been in the NBA finals, so I'm sure everybody's celebrating in New York. And one of the big questions now, and we'll look back before we look ahead, but can they compete with the teams of the West? I certainly think so. A lot of people don't. Oliver, you good? Everything good? We just got connected. Everything's good. Oliver's running the show tonight. You're good? All right. Good to hear it. Good to hear it. All right. We check in every hour to make sure everybody is great. Let's do this. These are the five things you got to stinking know right now. Indianapolis 500 was the closest race in history. Think about that. Closest Indy 500 race in history. In fact, I was just texting a friend of mine about a half hour ago who is an Indianapolis native through and through, and he snapped back at me in cap letters, "I'm watching the post. I know I'm a nerd." And I was like, yeah. Okay, I got no issue with that. I'll be honest with you. I'm not a huge race guy, although I will say I've probably covered about 25 Super Bowls, and the coolest one, they do a media night every night or every year. So you're thinking to yourself, Vegas is going to be great. New York's going to be great. New Orleans is going to be great, like all these big cities. I got to be honest, the best one that I ever went to was in Indianapolis, and they're taking us on the buses to this thing, and they didn't tell us where we're going, and then it starts to swirl that, hey, you're going to the Speedway. You're going to the Indianapolis Motor Speedway, and the thing that was so cool is they had all the teams, and they had these race cars, these Indy cars, and they were all painted for the NFL. Two coolest parts, they let you kiss the bricks, and I don't care how non-hygienic that is, like when everybody kisses the trophies when they win. I don't care. I one time kissed the bricks. And then the tower next to the track, there's a big, I don't know, it's five or six stories next to the track, and they have a different thing going on each level. So on one level, it was like cigars and scotch, which was very cool. But one of the coolest things I've ever seen, I'm a beer guy. And so they were ice glasses for your beer. And so what you had to do is you had to put these gloves on first. Then they'd hand you one of these things. It was not a glass. It was just made out of ice. And they would pour your beer into this ice mug that was absolutely amazing. And every level was better. And they had a band on another. It was just incredible. And I'm thinking, Indianapolis? Like, they just did it up, man. They were awesome. So anyway, the closest Indy race in history. I just had to tell you that story as well, which is why I brought it up. Major League Baseball, number five. I did a bonus one there. Number five, should Major League Baseball allow Wander Franco to play again? Really strange story of this Wander Franco. So this happened back in 2021. He had just signed a $182 million contract. And he was found criminally responsible for sexual abuse of a minor, 14 years old. But then the mom was allowing this, was actually kind of being the pimp for, I mean, as sick as it sounds. And so Franco doesn't have to do any prison time. He has done prison time. So is Major League Baseball going to allow him back at some point? I mean, obviously, the Tampa Bay Rays are very good. Thank you very much. I wouldn't imagine that it would happen this year. But his lawyer was talking about that after he said, and again, he wasn't acquitted. He just didn't have any, he doesn't have any prison time, and that chapter is over. But what is Major League Baseball going to say at some point this year? So that's going on right now. Number four on the list that you need to know about. I saw Bob Nightingale today, and you know, there are a lot of bad teams in baseball. And normally, and we're not even close to the trade deadline, but normally what happens is that you get to the trade deadline, and because so many teams are in the playoff hunt, you're thinking to yourself, well, it's going to be hard to make trades. Well, not this year. Bob Nightingale gave out eight Fs F, F, F, F. Eight Fs. There's a lot of bad teams in baseball. The Giants obviously were supposed to be better. Colorado's normally that F team. There's a ton. American League, there's barely enough teams over 500. If you look at the NL Central, teams like Kansas City got an F. So lots of Fs so far, and we'll discuss a little Major League Baseball at this point. The rest of the top five things, the NBA. I looked at a trade proposal for Giannis, and after the finals are over, and I'm not going to jump too far ahead on this thing, but we will do a segment on the offseason in the NBA just because it's so fascinating with LeBron James, his whole situation, which, by the way, I think he got pushed closer to the Cavaliers. I'll explain that in tonight's show. But Giannis is going to be a huge discussion point. Ja Morant is probably going to go somewhere if somebody can get a good enough deal. I wouldn't touch Ja Morant. Jaylen Brown has been talked about. Now, we all know this in every single sport. There is more hot air than actual action, but this is what we live by. We like stories on the shows. And so, to me, I think it's going to be a fascinating offseason because I think there's a lot of teams, too, that because of the NBA draft, which we'll get into at a point tonight as well, because this NBA draft is so good, I wouldn't be surprised if there were teams willing to let veterans go. Obviously, you've got to match up the salaries. You're going to make a trade to try to get into the lottery portion of the NBA draft because it is so good. I mean, there's going to be guys that are taking it 5, 6, or 7. They're going to be in years future would be the number one pick in the draft. It's just so good, especially at the top of the draft. So we'll get into that as well. But there's an interesting story about Giannis and possibly going to Miami. Now, Tyler Hero would go the other way, but there's a few other pieces in that. That maybe it's just time for Milwaukee to say, look, this is about as good as it's going to get. You can drive a hard bargain to a certain point, but when you don't have leverage, and I don't think Milwaukee does, I think that Giannis has kind of ran the course there, and I think that they're going to have to do, they're going to about do as well as they possibly can, and there's a deal that Miami's throwing for it that might just be that deal. And like I said, I'm going to get into this in a segment tonight. When the Cavs, I wrote in my notes, when the Cavs lose, because like in the first quarter I wrote this, but seriously, 26 fast break points in the first half. Second half, they're just turning it over all over the place. And my theory, and I could be wrong, because the host is often wrong, but my theory is that 22-point first game against the Knicks, when the Knicks came back down 22, they just never recovered. They just mentally never recovered. And I got to be honest, because we're going to get into this at 20 minutes past the hour. Having James Harden on your team in the regular season is just fine. Thank you very much. Having him on your roster in the playoffs is not great. And I think, you know, we've heard reports that they're going to tear up the final year of James Harden deal and extend him in Cleveland. And I'm thinking to myself, look, I get why you made the trade, but I don't get why when you're on the cusp that you have James Harden on your roster. He never has won anything. And not only that, he just shrinks in the moments. Speaking of that game one in which the Knicks came back by 22, what did they do? I'll remind you, they ISO'd James Harden the entire fourth quarter. So to steal a line from Office Space, if James Harden isn't scoring on one end, which he's not, and James Harden is getting ISO'd on the other end, what would you say you do here? James Harden doesn't do a whole lot. And if I'm Cleveland, there's no way I'm re-signing James Harden. I'm going to look at LeBron James. I think this is going to be the number one most fascinating story, most talked about story. I'm sure that the Cavs brass is on the phone to him right now saying, what will it take to do the storybook ending? And he hasn't said he's going to retire. Aaron Rodgers has said he's going to retire. That's a whole nother path that we can go down later on in the show as well. But LeBron hasn't said that, but I think a lot of people are just kind of assuming that LeBron is going to make a decision between staying in L.A., which I really don't think is an option, and we'll get into. Clippers are a possibility if he wants to stay in L.A., but I don't think he needs to. He's got everything he needs post-career set up with in L.A., so it's not like he has to stay in L.A. That's just a thing of the past. You don't have to be in certain places anymore. With the way that everything is connected, you don't have to be in a major market, so he doesn't have to be. LeBron is LeBron. LeBron was a star in L.A. LeBron was a star in Miami. LeBron was a star in Cleveland. It doesn't matter. And I think the storybook ending, and look, I'm not in LeBron's head. I don't know. But the logic to me says, if I'm looking at the situation with the Cavs, LeBron can ride in on the white horse again, save the day, and potentially deliver them a championship. Now, I don't know if Cleveland's good enough to do that. But if you minus James Harden, which I would, and you add LeBron James, even at 41, and you keep Mitchell in there, and I've got my questions about him as well, and then you got some size inside. Yeah, do you still need to add some pieces? Yeah. But the Eastern Conference is wide open. And if I'm LeBron, I'm looking at the West going, I got no chance. I got no chance in the West. San Antonio and Oklahoma City are going to be it for a while. So you want to stay with the Lakers, you're not winning a title. You want to go to the Clippers, you're not winning a title. You want to go to the old man team that's been rumored about to the Warriors? Steph Curry's not staying healthy lately. Draymond Green's not getting any better. I mean, that team is just older. Jimmy Butler's coming off a major knee injury. So the places that you've heard LeBron potentially going, it makes by far the most sense to go to Cleveland. If they had won a championship or something like that, I don't think that LeBron would have went. But now, just the utter chaos that they're in. And what I mean by that, and look, I know we're going to talk a ton about the Knicks, so I'm just going to save that up. Because normally what happens is when a team loses, especially the major market team, that's what we talk about. But Cleveland was so atrocious after game one. I don't know if Kenny Atkinson is going to survive in Cleveland. If I was Cleveland brass, there's no way I'm giving James Harden money. Why would I? He's just going to be another year older. He's never been a great defender. At one point in his career in Houston, he attempted to be a bit of a defender, and because of his girth, he could a little bit. He tried a little bit, but now at this point, it's ridiculous. And then offensively, during the regular season, he'll be just fine, thank you. In the playoffs, I don't know what it is. He is the most unclutch player in the league, James Harden, right now, currently. And anybody in Houston or L.A. or Brooklyn or anywhere he's been, he's the Michael Jordan of not being clutch, James Harden. It's unreal. It's unreal. Do they win if he's his normal self? No. Let's give the Knicks a ton of credit. Donovan Mitchell stepped up to a certain extent tonight in this game, and he did his best, but there was no effort. When you give up 26 first-half fast break points, and they showed him at the half, I mean, it was just so ridiculous. All of these runouts, and it's kind of and dudes on Cleveland are jogging back. Your season's on the line, and they're like, it's all right. So there might be some internal strife on that team, and you see that there's no effort. If I'm Brass in Cleveland, I'm going, I don't even know if I can keep my coach around. So that's what that is. And then we'll get more into this in just a couple of minutes in regards to the Knicks and it being in the finals since the first time since 1999. And they haven't won a championship since 73, just what they've done. And, you know, Mike Brown's been a high-level coach for a lot of different teams. You know, he was an assistant with the Warriors winning all those championships. He was in Sacramento. He's been in San Antonio. He's kind of bounced around, and he's kind of a take-you-for-granted kind of a guy. I mean, honestly, I had to think about who was the coach of the Knicks at times this year. Like, who is that again? Because they're firing so many guys left and right. And it was like, it's Mike Brown. And Mike Brown wasn't their number one choice, but you've got to give him a ton of credit. Now, I've got a personal philosophy. Coaches coach, players play. Pretty simple, right? When coaches constantly get blamed, I go, it's the players. That's the kind of way that I look at it, but you got to give Mike Brown credit. I don't know what switch he flipped. I don't know what he said. I don't know if there was a fiery speech. I have no idea. But for this team to flip it like this, and what we'll get into at 20 minutes past the hour, they're a threat. I didn't think they were a threat when they lost that first game to Atlanta and then haven't lost since. I thought, yep, same old Knicks. They're going to lose a series they shouldn't lose. And it's not just that they're winning games, because I know what you're saying to yourself. You're driving around or whatever you're doing tonight, and you're saying, they haven't played anybody. You can only play who's on your schedule. I never liked that argument. I get it. And there are points in a season for all professional teams who haven't played anybody, quote unquote. And then you say, okay, you could dig deep into a schedule and look at a team under 500, over 500, all those kind of things. They're all over the place. But it's the way that they're beating these teams. Atlanta's not a terrible team. They dominated them. Philly was banged up. There's no doubt about it. But Philly beat Boston. I would have liked to have seen Boston play New York and see what that kind of a series was. But it didn't happen. And they just blew the doors off Philly. And then they just did the same thing to Cleveland. And as much as I'm talking about Cleveland, let's give the Knicks credit. As much as I'm saying this didn't go right and they didn't hustle and they didn't get back and they didn't do this. I mean, third quarter was full of turnovers, but the Knicks forced those turnovers. You know, the fast break points, the Knicks had a game plan to say, you know what? Let's get up and down the court. Let's see what they can do. Third quarter, let's force some turnovers. And then Cleveland just said, we're packing it in. We're going to Cancun. So that's, to me, this was a Knicks win, not a Cleveland loss. But still, when the season's over, you got to kind of look at what the whole thing was for Cleveland. And if I'm a Cavs fan, hey, getting to the conference finals is not a bad thing. But at least you thought this was going to be some sort of a series. And the next question everybody's going to ask is too much rest, rust, all that kind of stuff. At this point of an NBA season, there is not a coach that I've ever spoken to that said rest is a bad thing. So the Knicks will get some rest. It looks like San Antonio and Oklahoma City will go seven games. I'll tell you about that when we start talking more NBA playoffs at 20 minutes past the hour. Because to me, there is one key element for that series to go seven games. And it's one player in particular. And it's not the MVP. So let's get into that. Lines are always open. Hit us up at 310-840-4910 on the Westwood One Sports Talk and Text Line. 310-840-4910. You want to talk some NBA playoffs? If you are in New York and we boom into New York, how giddy are you that the Knicks are in the finals for the first time since 1999? And what kind of a chance do you give them? What kind of credit do you give Mike Brown? Let's get into those conversations at 310-840-4910. Let's get into all the playoffs a little deeper. We did a lot on the Cavs. Let's deep dive into the Knicks and look over to the Western Conference, Oklahoma City and San Antonio tied at two games apiece, and that will resume tomorrow night. Let's do it all coming up next. 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
9: 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New adaptive signaling technology is being introduced to help reduce wait times at traffic lights around the McDonald Bridge. The plan announced on Monday by the Minister of Public Works, Fred Tilley. He says $700,000 is being spent on parts and installation of the adaptive signaling technology at 8 traffic lights along the McDonald Bridge corridor. Officials say the new system is going to be installed in the summer, expected to be in use by the fall after collecting traffic data for a few months. Barrington Street is next up for a similar project. Quinpool Road and Roby Street also floated as potential projects for the new type of traffic system in the future. Members of the union representing about 3,500 striking long-term care workers in this province held a demonstration near the Premier's State of the Province address on Monday. And the Canadian Union of Public Employees says Houston's government has a responsibility to listen to the workers who gathered outside the Halifax Convention Centre. Over the weekend, the union rejected claims from the provincial government that union negotiators had refused to return to the bargaining table. QP members at 35 long-term care facilities have been on strike for 6 weeks, with pay being the main issue in that labor dispute. I'm Mark Hodgins. For more news, you can follow us on Twitter or at our website, halifax.citynews.ca.
10: I'm meteorologist Alistair Alders. We're looking at a mainly cloudy start, but a mix of sun and cloud developing today. Slight chance of a late day shower, 20 degrees the high, with northwest winds of 20 gusting to 40. And then cooler again Wednesday, only 12 degrees, mainly cloudy, chance of a few showers. 10 degrees on Thursday, cloudy with showers in the forecast. We're going to be in a trough in the jet stream, keeping the temperatures cooler and the pattern unsettled. Showers are also possible Friday with a high of 12 degrees.
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0: Thank you so much for joining us for sports tonight. 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By the way, I don't know how I just ran right through this, but happy Memorial Day. We hope you had an amazing day. We had a gigantic barbecue in the backyard, but I stayed sober. I was responsible. I was doing the burgers and the dogs and the steaks, and everyone was jumping around, having a good time, jumping in the pool, having a good time. So hopefully you had an amazing Memorial Day. Yes, work is tomorrow, or it could be, I guess. No, it's not already morning yet in some places, but we hope you are having a wonderful, wonderful Memorial Day, and I hope it was great, and I hope you had a great long weekend as well. John Lund with you. Will is here. Oliver is here. We could talk some NBA if you would like. The Knicks are going to the finals for the first time since 1999. Would not surprise me if this pushed, because of Cleveland's performance and getting swept by the Knicks, pushed LeBron James more towards the Cleveland Cavaliers. Give me your thoughts at 310-840-4910. We'll get more into the Knicks right now. We'll also look at the Western Conference side of things. But Will, impressions of the Knicks in this series against Cleveland, and the number one question everyone's going to ask, I'm sure, on all the talking head shows in the morning, can they hang with whomever wins the West? What do you think?
1: I think it was an embarrassing showing, quite frankly, from Cleveland. You hit the nail on the head. Like, they blew that 22-point lead, and they never really recovered from it. And for a lot of these games, especially the last two, which it's even worse because it was on their floor, it just looked like they didn't care. Like, they didn't look like they wanted to be out there. They kind of mailed it in. But in terms of, do I give the Knicks a chance to against either the Spurs or the Thunder, I do give them a puncher's chance. I still like whoever comes out of the West. But the thing that I look at is the fact that the Knicks have just coasted, and so they get a little bit of rest now. And meanwhile, the Spurs and the Thunder are beating the hell out of each other right now. So there is going to be that factor. So that might be the edge that I give them.
0: Yeah, look, I would agree with you. And I covered the NBA for years and years and years, and I know that people would always say, you know, rest versus rust. And I remember, I think it was Jerry Sloan who was coaching the Jazz, and I asked that question to him. I said, rest versus rust, would you have it? And he literally cut me off mid-sentence and just went, are you stupid? And I went, what? He goes, and we were, you know, we weren't friends, but I covered the team on a regular basis, so he was giving me some grief in that answer. But he was like, you always want rest at this point of the year. Everybody's going to want rest. So, I don't know if the Knicks can hang. All I know is the argument of Atlanta to Philly to Cleveland, I get it. I really do. If they had won buzzer beaters constantly, if they had gotten lucky constantly, if they had Cleveland stood no chance after the 22-point comeback in game number one. Philly was never a threat. Atlanta won that first game, and then the Knicks steamrolled them. So I would love to hear the story of how this turned like it did, because at the beginning, let's all be honest here, at the beginning of the Eastern Conference, I don't know what you thought, Will, but I thought, okay, Boston might come out of it. I thought Boston was going to be the favorite there. Detroit, I just didn't think that enough. I thought Detroit was a really good 82-game team, but not the 16 that you need to win for an NBA title. I wasn't really thinking Cleveland at all. I thought the Knicks would do what the Knicks normally do, maybe bow out in the second round, maybe lose to a team they should beat. I thought that team was going to be Boston, and I thought, oh, there you go, there's the Knicks. So for them to be doing what they're doing, is some of it, it's a weaker Eastern Conference? Yeah, that's true. But they've been so dominant, I don't think you can just ignore it and say whomever comes out of the West is going to beat them. They've got a lot of perimeter players that can defend, which is what both of these teams have. Nobody has an answer for Wemby, and some of it's going to come down to if they play Oklahoma City, how's the game going to be called?
1: So I'm somebody who drank the James Harden Kool-Aid yet again. And I did, man. I'm like, don't do it. You know better.
0: I know. It's hard sometimes.
1: You remember the Houston years? You remember that?
0: Yeah.
1: And just the run on the Clippers, that didn't amount to anything. But I saw how well he and Donovan Mitchell seemed to be playing together. And I'm like, you know what?
0: Yeah.
1: I had Cleveland beating Boston in the conference finals to get to the NBA finals. And I got to be honest, when I saw how the Knicks looked, and when I saw that Cleveland and Detroit was essentially a battle of who's going to blow more games,
0: right.
1: I didn't really feel great about Cleveland anymore. I didn't.
0: You know, the thing about Harden is, and the only reason, I'm not saying you're wrong in this, because I think a lot of people did, that maybe it's just putting him in the right spot. I covered a lot of the Warriors and Rockets series, and there was a game in which I was in Houston, and the Rockets missed 27 consecutive three-point shots. And I'm not saying that it's Harden's fault. It was just that he was part of that whole thing, and I just don't trust the guy. And I don't – look, I've talked to people who don't think that the clutch gene is a thing, and it's like, look, certain guys just have it. You know, obviously Jordan has it. Jalen Brunson of the Knicks has it. My God, you know, baseball players, Jeter. I mean, you can go on down the line. There's certain guys, it's a baseball thing, really. There are certain guys who you just want to be at the plate at that certain time. You know, if Kobe had the ball in his hands down the stretch, it was like, you're dead. I was standing courtside. I was putting a mic and a headset together to go into the Bulls locker room in 98 when Jordan hit the shot that beat the Jazz. He was just, you could feel the tension in the building, not only because it was an NBA Finals and it was for the championship, but it was just that Jordan had the ball, and we all knew before it even was hoisted into the air what was going to happen. You just know that with certain guys. And with Harden, what it's getting down to, or what it already has been for a long time, is you just know what's going to happen. And now if I'm Cleveland, I understand on paper, but James Harden played 33 minutes tonight. It's not all on him. Cleveland as a whole sucked. They sucked. But Harden in a game to try to keep your team alive, and we just see too much of this. 33 minutes, 12 points, 2 of 8, 0 of 6 from 3. I don't love plus minus in the NBA. It's a hockey stat, but people love it. He was minus 19, which, by the way, wasn't even the worst. Mobley was minus 30 going on down the line. But Harden didn't show up at all. And so if you're the Cavaliers, and I've heard that they're going to rip up the contract and give him an extension, why? Why would you do that? He's never going to step up in a big game. It's too late in his career. He's not going to just all of a sudden. There's something. He's got a mental block. He's going to the Hall of Fame, and he should. He's one of the greatest scorers, especially for his size, that the league has ever seen, and I'm not a prisoner of the moment when I say that. In the regular season, James Harden's a very good, one of the most gifted offensive players that we've ever seen. But when it comes to the playoffs, it's like he hasn't even played before. It's just incredible, isn't it?
1: Yeah, I don't know what it is, man. I don't know what possesses him with this. It's got to be frustrating for Cleveland fans, Houston fans, and anybody else that's had to, you know, deal with it or deal with them on their team. I don't know. I hate it for Donovan Mitchell, too, by the way, because I I think he played well enough in these playoffs. Like, I would like to see him go the distance one of these days, and maybe it's going to take a LeBron James return to do it. Maybe.
0: Yeah. Yeah, look, in the first half, he had 31 total. He had 20 in the first half. It wasn't on him. And I thought that, I think it was Charles Barkley who brought it up during Inside the NBA, or maybe it was Shaq. He said what a lot of players will do in this situation, star players will say, look, man, I'm going to go crazy because it's not going to be on me. And you can't put it on Donovan Mitchell. I mean, he had 31 tonight. He had 20 in the first half. Was he great? No, but he didn't. It's not like he pulled a Harden who scored 12. Evan Mobley was decent enough, but he's got to be better in those situations. I mean, they just did not have the intensity, the desperation of a team that was going home. I think that they, like I said, I think game one just took it out of them. Now, as far as the Knicks are concerned, I'm amazed. I guess we're just taking it for granted now that when Jalen Brunson went over to the Knicks from the Mavs, we all thought to ourselves, it's a nice pickup, but it's a typical Knicks thing. It's not going to move the needle that much. Now, was he great tonight in terms of just overall numbers? 15 points, 6 of 14, 31 minutes? No, but he didn't have to be. I mean, they were just – Cleveland was playing so poorly. I'm just talking about as a whole. I'm just amazed at Jalen Brunson. He's not jumping out of the gym. You know, he had a breakaway today, just put it over the rim as far as a layup. He's just a really smart, scrappy – and that's – look, I'm not calling him Jordan or Kobe or anything like that, but he's hit a ton of big shots for the Knicks. In New York is not an easy place to play, but when they love you, they love you. And they've got a very deep team, and Karl Anthony Towns played well in this series, and OG Anunoby played well in this series. They had a lot of guys step up in this series, but he's their leader. And what is he, barely 6 foot, not overly athletic. The Mavs would have liked to have kept him, but I'm just for what he's become, who pounded the table for Jalen Brunson? So you got to give their whole team a ton of credit, but Jalen Brunson is the leader of this team. Josh Hart is probably the heartbeat and keeps the team together. Karl Anthony Towns, I don't know when this started. Maybe it was a Mike Brown sit down, but hey, you know what? Try to play a little defense. How about that? Nobody, you can score. There's no issue there. It was 8 of 11, 3 for 3 tonight for 19 points, but his defense in this series was like he's never played. Anunoby plays great defense. So do I think they're going to beat the team from the West? No, but I do think that they deserve more credit than what they've been given to this point in the season. You give me that your thoughts as well, as they're going to the finals for the first time since 99. As far as the Western Conference is concerned, I want to get people's thoughts on this. I think that San Antonio can beat Oklahoma City. We're tied at 2 games apiece, so you're sitting to yourself saying, Lund, duh, yeah, they can. But it's Victor Wembanyama is a really young player, and in the 2 games that San Antonio has won, he's been a man possessed. He scored 41 in game number one when he wasn't the MVP, and he said after the game that got him going. These two teams don't like each other, so for games 2 and 3, he was okay. But a lot of times, it's like a goaltender in hockey. It's like a quarterback in the NFL. There's only 5 guys on the court, and if you're the best player on your team, and I don't care if Shai Gilgeous-Alexander won the MVP, he's the best player in this series, Wemby is, you've got to do otherworldly things sometimes to just say, look, man, we're looking to you at this point. And he's young, and maybe that's not entirely fair, but that's what you need sometimes. Your hockey team, your goalie just has to stand on his head and pitch a shutout. That's just sometimes what it is. A quarterback has to play the game of his life sometimes, like Sam Darnold did in the NFC Championship game against the Rams to bring the Seahawks to the Super Bowl. He went toe-for-toe with Matthew Stafford and eliminated that major advantage that the Rams had in the NFC Championship game. Sometimes that's what it takes. And in games 1 and game 4, he was a man possessed because he was pissed at game 3. And so he gets fired up. He runs a lot on emotion. So if Victor Wembanyama, if somebody in the San Antonio coaching staff or ownership or players or whomever, they've got to figure out a way to light a fire under him. And I don't just mean he's got one. Don't get me wrong. He's got one. But it has to be a burning red hot thing. Like every player should walk by him and go, remember, you didn't win the MVP. Like whatever it takes. Because in the games that he's been possessed, he had 41 in that first game. He had 33 and basically sat out the fourth quarter in the fourth game. He just played different in games 1 and 4. He was okay in games 2 and 3. I'm not saying he wasn't. I'm just saying he was a man possessed in games 1 and 4. If he's that guy the rest of this series, they got to figure out a way. He's got to keep that fire every single game. Then San Antonio is going to win this series. If he doesn't, than Oklahoma City is. I don't think home court matters a whole heck of a lot. Both teams have won on the other team's court. I think these teams are incredibly evenly matched. I realize that San Antonio, if you're sitting in, you're a Spurs fan, I think it's 6-3 now. Advantage Spurs, they have some matchup advantage, no doubt, but a lot of times those don't matter. But San Antonio's confident, I think, but it's not like Oklahoma City fears San Antonio. To me, maybe it's overly simplistic, as Wembanyama goes, so go the Spurs. And I mean at a really high level. I know this is unfair, but I'm not talking 24 points, 10 rebounds. That's not enough. That's what I mean. Like sometimes you just look, they're looking to you. And they've got other, look, they got a deep roster just like Oklahoma City does. And then the other problem with Oklahoma City is they're so good and so deep. And we saw this in what, game three when they had all the bench points? They're really, really deep. But when you take Jalen Williams away, their second best player, Chet Holmgren, this is not his kind of a series. You know playoffs. They're all about matchups. Chet Holmgren does not match up well against Victor Wembanyama. Nobody does. But he's supposed to be able to at least. I mean, I think he made third-team All-NBA. He just hasn't shown up in this series, and I don't expect him to. And so you miss A.J. Mitchell. You miss Jalen Williams. Holmgren's not quite up to his level. I think the referees are finally coming around to the fact that, look, if a guy gets fouled, that's fine. But, like, the sidestep by De'Aaron Fox that last game and Shai Gilgeous-Alexander still gets the call. It's like, come on, man. And there's so much attention on it right now that I think the officials are kind of coming around. I mean, is SGA still going to get some of those calls? He is. But he hasn't gotten those nearly as much as, say, previous series. So give me your thoughts on everything NBA playoffs. Give me your thoughts on the Knicks getting to the finals for the first time since 99. Can they give the West team a run, whether that be San Antonio or Oklahoma City? And what do you think of the West now that they are tied at two games apiece? Who comes out of the West? 310-840-4910, 310-840-4910 on the Westwood One Sports Talk and Text Line. We're going to get out to you coming up next. John Lundin, Will, and Oliver here as well. It is Sports Night on Westwood One Sports and the Westwood One Sports app.
2: Remember Deshaun Watson? He's been on IR the last 19 months. And now, the front runner to be the Browns starter. But Shedeur Sanders and Dylan Gabriel are coming for the job. As always, the quarterback carousel in Cleveland is one to watch. Westwood One Sports.
10: I'm meteorologist Alistair Alders. 20 the high today, mainly cloudy to a mix of sun and cloud. Slight chance of a late day shower with northwest winds of 20 to 40. And then Wednesday, a mainly cloudy day, chance of a few showers, cooler temperatures, 12 degrees. Only 10 on Thursday, cloudy with showers. And then Friday, cloudy with showers possible again in 12 degrees. We're going to see a trough in the jet stream over our region that's going to keep the pattern unsettled and the temperatures cooler than normal.
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0: What's happening? Thanks for joining us. Sports Night with me, John Lund, on Westwood One Sports and the Westwood One Sports app. Top of the hour, we'll talk more about Oklahoma City. I do get the sense that everybody is rooting for the Spurs, and I'll tell you the main key reason for that at the top of the hour. I want to get to your calls as well. People have a lot of opinions on the Knicks. We'll do that momentarily. 310-840-4910. If you just tuned in, I understand how it goes. It's Memorial Day. Maybe you had a big barbecue and you're outside and things were great. You didn't watch the game. Maybe you forgot or whatever the case may be. The Knicks are going to the NBA Finals for the first time since 1999. They destroyed Cleveland 130-93. Biggest storylines out of that one is you're going to jump ahead and say, do they have a chance against the Western Conference? I think they do. And I think from Cleveland's perspective, I wouldn't re-sign James Harden. And I think this pushes LeBron James closer to Cleveland for one last year and one last shot. Give me your thoughts on that at 310-840-4910. By the way, 1999, I was looking this up because everybody's going to do this. It was 1999, the last time the Knicks were in the NBA Finals. Broncos over the Falcons, 34-19. Remember the Eugene Robinson night? He was with a hooker the night before. That wasn't good. Ironically, the Spurs won the NBA championship in 1999 against those Knicks. Tim Duncan, that could happen again. World Series champion, speaking of New York, the Yankees swept the Braves. You might remember these names. Derek Jeter, Mariano Rivera. Yes, you probably do. Stanley Cup Finals, Dallas Stars. Remember Mike Modano, Brett Hull, those kind of guys. Florida State won the national championship in football. Chris Wanky, who was like 92 years old when he was their quarterback, was the guy. But here's the one thing that's going to shock you. Gas was between $1.17 and $1.22, and in some states, dipped below a dollar. That's right, not anymore. So that was 1999, the last time we had the Knicks in the NBA Finals. All right, let's go out to the lines at 310-840-4910 on the Western One Sports Talk and Text Line. Our good friend, Mr. Positive. Mr. Positive, you take the floor.
1: Oh, my God, Johnny. Boom shakalaka. Real quick, what you and I have accomplished Saturday night, the Mr. Positive movement, inspiration across the nation, you don't realize, Johnny. A lot of powerful and famous people know about it. I've been telling them. You go to my Facebook page, you'll see it. But real quick, you're beautiful. You don't realize how much you've changed my life and a couple others. But I'm a little bit excited, so bear with me. Wemby,
0: no, you're
1: you know
0: fine.
1: How we call Shohei? Oh, we call Shohei Ohtani a unicorn. We got to start calling Wemby a unicorn. He is definitely that gifted two-way player, offense, defense. And I got to tell you, if the Detroit Pistons were in it, they would have given a hell of a tough time to the Knicks. Congrats to the Knicks, but I guarantee it would not have been so dominating the way it was. The Pistons would have had a chip on their shoulder if they would have just got past the Cavaliers. It would have been a different mindset, my friend. Oh, Johnny, love you. Everybody, go for your dreams. Thanks, John.
0: You got it, man. There's Mr. Positive in Michigan. Yeah. You know what's funny? And then I'll continue out to the lines. So I go to break, and I just pick up my phone. I, you know, don't want to miss anything, right? Want to make sure that we're staying up on things. And it's already starting. Like the Antetokounmpo movement to Miami, it seems like that is getting to like a foregone conclusion. Now the Rockets interested in Jaylen Brown, potentially Kevin Durant moving on to another team. Like it's just like boom, boom, boom, boom, boom, boom. Like it's already starting. Like people are like, yeah, NBA Finals. Because most teams are out of it, so everybody's just going crazy. The thing I talked about at the beginning of the show, a lot of people now connecting LeBron James to Cleveland. Look, I have no idea, honestly. I don't know what is in LeBron's mind. I don't think anybody does. I think there's a lot of decisions he could make. I think it's going to come down to, I think Cleveland's one. I don't think he's going back to the Lakers at all. I think maybe the Warriors 2, Clippers 3, Lakers 4. I don't think the Warriors want him, the Lakers want him back. So that's my thought on that. 310-840-4910. 310-840-4910. That is on your Westwood One Sports Talk and Text line. Let's go out to Mark. Love going to Miami. Let's go to Miami. That's where Giannis might be. Mark is in Miami. Mark, thanks for the call. You're here on Sports On and Westwood One Sports. Go right ahead.
3: Hey, what's up, man? I can't actually be saying this as a Miami sports fan and always been a New York hater. Because they're some of the most obnoxious fan bases. Actually, Philly is by far. They take the mantle for that. I actually like this Knicks team, man. And I can't believe saying this. I would actually like to see them win a title because New York would be turned completely upside down. I mean, they're already celebrating out there after every playoff win like they've already won it. It would be complete nuts and bonkers out there. I think they're interesting to watch. I just love Jalen Brunson. To me, he's one of the greatest stories in sports considering what he was impacted to supposed to be coming out of college, even though he won a title at Villanova. And remember, the Knicks fans didn't even disappointed. They even got him because they struck out on all the free agents like Durant and Irving and all the guys that were out this year like they did. And he was kind of the afterthought. So they think, all right, we'll give this guy. He'll be a solid point guard for us. I don't think anybody ever impacted that he would be this damn great for the Knicks. And he's been the most clutch player in the playoffs. And you got great additions. Like, you got to give credit to Leon Rose, Anunoby. Great. I know they gave up a lot for Bridges. He's come on strong. Towns is making them more of the point, forward. He's producing, Josh Hart, just the Nova Knicks. And then Shamit, another great addition off the bench. So anybody who says they're a product of just a weak Eastern Conference doesn't know what they're talking about. This team is a legit title contender. And with the way the Spurs and, Thunder are beating each other up, and they're going to have, what, over 8 days off. I definitely think this plays a huge factor of why the Knicks can win the title. So they're just locked in and playing elite basketball, not only on offense, but defensively. They're just holding, and they got three, in my mind, elite perimeter defenders in Anunoby, Bridges, and Hart. So all the critics who don't think they can compete with either of those teams and win the title are out of their mind. And one final thing, if I'm the league, even if I have to fix it, I want the Spurs in the finals. With all due respect to Oklahoma City, as great as they are, it's just nobody wants to see them. They won their title. They've had a great run. They're dominant as hell. SGA's won back-to-back MVPs. But I just want to get your opinion on that. If you're the league, don't give them the calls by any means necessary. you don't make the calls to give the advantage to OKC to get Wimby to the finals, because if you get a Wimby and Spurs versus the Knicks, oh man, that's going to be just cinema to TV as opposed to watching the Thunder. What are your thoughts on that? Thanks for the time.
0: Hey, thanks, Mark. That's Mark in Miami. It opens up a line at 310-840-4910. It's Sports Night here on Westwood One Sports and the Westwood One Sports app. John Lund with you, as well as Will and Oliver, man in the ship tonight. And Will is producing the program. Top of the hour in about 10 minutes. Stay around. I'm going to talk more about Oklahoma City. Conspiracy theory there? San Antonio? Make San Antonio get to the finals? I mean, then you'd have a rematch, and then the networks could go crazy. Because then you'd have a rematch of the 99 finals. Tim Duncan was the MVP. The Spurs beat the Knicks in 1999, the last time the Knicks were there. Yeah, but would I want the Spurs there? Yeah, but then I'll tell you at the top of the hour why. And it's nothing against Oklahoma City. I just think this is a league problem. This is not an OKC's problem. So we'll do that more at the top of the hour. Let's go out to Cameron in Plano, Texas. That's near Dallas. Cameron, thanks for the call. Thanks for waiting. You're on Sportsnet here on Westwood One Sports. Go right ahead.
2: Hey, how you doing?
0: Hey, man.
2: So basically, what I got going on is I think the Knicks are, obviously a pretty good team, but we got to have the conversation of if they're that good, they're like number one in net rating in this year, which would mean we would have to have a conversation of them being the best playoff team ever. I don't think the Knicks are the best playoff team ever at all. Mm-hmm. And if they go over to the West and get into the finals with either OKC or the Spurs, and they just completely just lose and crap the bed, we are going to have a serious conversation about putting an expansion team over in the East, because it looks like they just had a sweet playoff run. And again, like you said before, I mean, they can't control who they play, but at the West, I mean, the Nuggets got out in the first round. The Nuggets, of the team that won in 2023, the whole finals, got outed in the first round. So that's all I got to say. I appreciate you for having me on, and yeah. That's it.
0: Thanks, Cameron. Appreciate it. I'll put you up at 310-840-4910. I'm not trying to claim that the Knicks are the best playoff team. I understand who they've played, but I don't like that excuse. Me as a sports fan, the way that I work a lot of times is I just have hard and fast rules. And one of the things is you can only play who's on your schedule. So I'm not going to downgrade the Knicks. If the Knicks were winning by a hoop, if the Knicks were getting a bunch of calls, these games are blowouts. And until I see them against the champion of the Western Conference, and I think they'd have a better chance of beating San Antonio than they would Oklahoma City. I just think once a team's won a championship, they got the been there, they've done that, they got that kind of confidence. Like, if I'm San Antonio,

0: question. If they're that good, they're like number one in net rating for the in this year, which would mean we would have to have a conversation of them being the best playoff team ever. I don't think the Knicks are the best playoff team ever at all. Mm-hmm. And if they go over to the West and get into the finals with either OKC or the Spurs, and they just completely just lose and crap the bed, we are going to have a serious conversation about putting an expansion team over in the East, because it looks like they just had a sweet playoff run. And again, like you said before, I mean, they can't control who they play, but at the West, I mean, the Nuggets got out in the first round. The Nuggets, of the team that won in 2023, the whole finals got outed in the first round. So that's all I got to say. I appreciate you for having me on, and yeah. That's it.
1: Thanks, Cameron. Appreciate it. I'll put you up at 310-840-4910. I'm not trying to claim that the Knicks are the best playoff team. I understand who they've played, but I don't like that excuse. I'm just me as a sports fan, the way that I work a lot of times is I just have hard and fast rules, and one of the things is you can only play who's on your schedule. So I'm not going to downgrade the Knicks. If the Knicks were winning by a hoop, if the Knicks were getting a bunch of calls, these games are blowouts. And until I see them against the champion of the Western Conference, and I think they'd have a better chance of beating San Antonio than they would Oklahoma City. I just think once a team's won a championship, they got the been there, they've done that, they got that kind of confidence. Like, if I'm San Antonio, I got to win the next game in Oklahoma City. I don't want to go into their place for a game seven. Now, maybe Wemby's just going to be on absolute fire. He could. He's that good. He's that dominant. He's going to be the MVP. The next 2 years are going to be Wemby's years, and then we'll see, because the media, we get bored of giving the guys the MVP, and then it's, oh, okay. So I think he's going to be the guy. Look, I told you before, he is the key to the entire series. Games 1 and 4, he was fired up beyond belief. But I think Oklahoma City is going to be tough. But I'm not going to discount the Knicks now. I did through this whole process. I'm like, okay, the East stinks, the East stinks, the East stinks. Wait a minute. They've won 11 in a row, and in the style that they have, I think that you have to give them credit. And then we'll see in the NBA Finals. Give me your thoughts at 310-840-4910. Here's what we'll do in hour number two of the show. A lot of people still want to talk NBA playoffs. That is great. I'll hit up some lines. I also want to get into the conversation about Oklahoma City and why, just after one championship. Like, we get tired of teams. We get tired of the Patriots. We get tired of the Spurs. We get tired of the Warriors. We get tired of dominance, right? And maybe with Jordan we didn't. But we generally, as sports fans, get bored with dominance. But there's a reason why we are already bored, not even bored, just upset maybe with the Oklahoma City Thunder. And I want to ask you a very simple question. Is it fair? And what can the NBA do about it? Because they are a good team, and I want to give them credit, but there is one thing hanging over their heads as to why I can't. So let's do that. Let's continue our NBA theme. If you want to get more into the Knicks, you want to talk about Cleveland, LeBron to Cleveland, some of these rumors that are already starting in the offseason, we can do that as well. So jump on the line. It is Sports Night with me, John Lund, on Westwood One Sports and the Westwood One Sports app. And by the way, all you have to do to listen to the show, Sirius XM 375, all these different ways that you can do it, hundreds and hundreds of radio stations across the country. But if you would download the app, then you can listen to all the podcasts, all the cool stuff on all the shows all week long, and that would be a great thing. All right, hour number two coming up next. We'll stick with the NBA. It's Sports Night with me, John Lund, on Westwood One Sports and the very downloadable Westwood One Sports app.

0: Cordell with him, PJ Glasser. 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
3: From the National Newsroom of the Canadian Press, I'm John Kennedy. Western Canadian and Northern Premiers are meeting in Kananaskis, Alberta today and tomorrow. Premier Danielle Smith is already receiving some criticisms about her plans to hold a plebiscite on separation this fall. She says BC premiers have fed to that separatist anger in Alberta for years by refusing to support pipelines and mineral extraction.
4: In a spirit of collaboration, that's the attitude that all premiers should take to this, is that they don't own the ports, and with the cooperative federal

0: capitalism that we have, we have to work together to get our products to market. So I've made that case with the current premier, and I'll continue to make that case to him, and I hope that we're able to have a really constructive conversation.
1: BC Premier David Eby says the Alberta referendum couldn't be held at a worse time, with the United States threatening to absorb Canada. Nearly 5 years after the announcement of a suspected burial site at the former Kamloops Indian Residential School, First Nation leaders say they are now confronting what they describe as growing waves of denialism. On May 27, 2021, Tkalnoops Wet'suwet'en Nation announced ground-penetrating radar had identified more than 200 suspected children's graves at the site. Recent updates from the Tkalnoops say the radar identified signatures resembling burials, while some areas have been ruled out. The House of Commons has voted down a conservative motion calling on Ottawa to strengthen the protections for private property rights in relation to First Nations land claims. The motion followed a BC court ruling recognizing Aboriginal title held by the Cowichan tribes over land in Richmond. Liberals, New Democrats, and the Bloc voted against the motion. Crown Indigenous Relations Minister Rebecca Alty says the government already protects private property rights in negotiations and accused the Conservatives of creating unnecessary fear. Ottawa will be leasing 10 new firefighting planes and helicopters as Canada braces for the 2026 wildfire season.
2: Provincial and territorial wildfire agencies will be able to request the use of 4 air tankers, 1 spotter plane, and 5 heavy lift helicopters to fight wildfires. It was paid for by a new $317 million budget allocation to establish a national aerial firefighting surge capacity. Before now, wildfire responses have been managed on a provincial and territorial basis. Naira Ahmed, The Canadian Press.
1: Deal or no deal, it's not clear as U.S. President Donald Trump offers another take on negotiations with Iran in the Middle East. ABC Chief Foreign Correspondent Ian Pennell reports from Tel Aviv.
3: The president repeatedly talking up a deal with Iran, but after weeks of war, an agreement between the U.S. and Iran appears as elusive as ever.
4: They're never going to have a nuclear weapon, and they know that. They know that.
3: But Iran again contradicting U.S. claims, saying many of the issues have been dealt with, but a signed agreement isn't imminent.
1: This is the Canadian Press. In sports, Canada head coach Jesse Marsh believes captain Alphonso Davies will play in the World Cup, but probably not in his team's tournament opener. Marsh included Davies on the team's latest 32-player training camp roster. Canada is co-hosting the tournament and plays its first game against Bosnia-Herzegovina in Toronto on June 12th. Mexican President Claudia Sheinbaum says she has no issue with her country hosting Iran's World Cup team after its training base was moved from the United States. The development comes against the backdrop of war between the U.S. and Iran. Canada's Leila Fernandez was bounced from the French Open today after a 6-4, 6-4 loss in the first round to Alicia Parks of the United States. Fernandez was seeded 24th in the women's draw at Roland Garros and was broken 4 times on 9 chances and hit into 7 double faults. From the Canadian Press, I'm John Kennedy.
5: I'm meteorologist Alistair Alders. We're looking at a mainly cloudy start, but a mix of sun and cloud developing today. Slight chance of a late day shower. 20 degrees the high with northwest winds of 20 gusting to 40. And then cooler again Wednesday, only 12 degrees, mainly cloudy, chance of a few showers. 10 degrees on Thursday, cloudy with showers in the forecast. We're going to be in a trough in the jet stream, keeping the temperatures cooler and the pattern unsettled. Showers are also possible Friday with a high of 12 degrees.
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0: Westwood One Sports presents John Lund.
1: Hour number two, Sports Night. 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Let me right a wrong. I did this in the first hour, but I waited a minute. So happy Memorial Day. When you're calling in, maybe you could tell me what you did today. Did you barbecue? Did you do steaks? Did you do dogs? What did you do? A little skirt steak? Did you do nothing? Did you just say, hey, man, it's just a day off work. I'm going to sit around. I'm going to hang out. I'm going to watch the Indy 500. I'm going to watch the NBA playoffs. Speaking of NBA playoffs, if you just joined us, Knicks go to the NBA Finals for the first time since 1999. They might play the Spurs as they did in 1999. Tim Duncan was the MVP, and they got denied. Still haven't won since 73, but absolute dominance, speaking of, by the Knicks today, 130-93 over Cleveland. They sweep that series. Cleveland never recovers from being up 22 in that first game, and tonight's game was pathetic. I'm sure you're listening in Cleveland. 26 fast break points, a lot of turnovers in the third quarter. Nobody played in the fourth quarter, and they are off. I think it pushes LeBron James closer to Cleveland. We can get into that. And the question around the Knicks is, you can answer any question you want, but can they compete in the Western Conference? After an 11-game winning streak, no matter who they played, I think the Knicks deserve that kind of respect. So 310-840-4910. Before we jump out the lines, let me just bring up one thing in regards to Oklahoma City, because I get the sense, and I try to speak for the fans sometimes, and a lot of people will get a hold of me and go, I'll speak for the fan, man, you don't know. But I think I'm pretty confident in this one, which is no one likes OKC. No one likes the style. Let me further it out. No one likes the style of flopping, jumping on the floor. I thought they addressed this in the NBA. And what we're seeing and what really concerns me as an NBA fan is, you know, during the Jordan era when the Bulls were dominant, it was dunks on SportsCenter all the time. And during the Warriors' dominance, it was long threes. And not only was that on SportsCenter, but that permeated throughout the league. And this is the league that we have today. Like it, hate it, whatever the case may be. The Warriors changed basketball, and specifically Steph Curry and Klay Thompson changed basketball in the way that they attacked offensively. And my fear now is that Oklahoma City and the way they've played, because the NBA and the officials have allowed this, I'm not putting this on SGA. They've rewarded him. So what does he do? He does it more. Now, last game it was interesting. He didn't do it as much. But there have been games in these playoffs where people who don't have a life will actually monitor these kind of things. And it's been up to like 60% of the time. It works every time. 60% of the time he's falling on the court when he shoots. But it's kind of like people who blame the Dodgers for the Dodgers spending all this money and it not being fair. The Dodgers are playing by the rules. It's Major League Baseball that was a problem and why there's going to be a big lockout in 2027. It's not Shai Gilgeous-Alexander's fault that they're rewarding him with free throws, more so in the regular season, and it is starting to tighten up in the playoffs. But what we're also seeing is it started with him, it permeated throughout the entire team, and now it's constant with Oklahoma City. Now we're seeing it with San Antonio. Now we're seeing it not as much in the Eastern Conference. But I don't want to be get-off-my-lawn guy, but the way I grew up in basketball was, I'm a 260-pound man. Not me, but some of these guys. You're not going to knock me over. You had power forwards who were enforcers in the league. It's not going to go back to that. I get it. But what the NBA needs to do, and it's in the midst of trying to fix all these different things, whether it be the 65-game rule or getting guys in the regular season to play, or for some reason they're absolutely obsessed with the bottom-of-the-barrel teams and tanking and all these things, which I don't consider to be a major problem. I think the style of play that Oklahoma City is playing with is the biggest problem in the NBA. And there's one very simple solution, and then I'll jump out to the lines. The NHL had this problem. If you're an NHL fan at all, the NHL had this problem. And then under Rule 64, any player who blatantly dives, embellishes a fall or reaction, fakes an injury, will be assessed a 2-minute minor penalty. And if the offending player draws a penalty on an opponent, the embellishment penalty can result in an offsetting penalty. The bottom line to this, too, is if it continued to happen, the player gets fined. If it continues to happen, the coach gets fined. If it continues to happen in the NHL, the organization gets fined. Does it still happen, to quote Ron Burgundy? On occasion, but not very much. They've taken it out of the game, and now the NHL, you look at it, and it's been like this to a certain extent, but now it's back to this, which it's a tough guy league. You know, guys get teeth knocked out. Guys get hit, you know, this, that. They're playing, man. Stitch me up, Doc. I'm playing. It's a tough guy league. I want to see the NBA go back to that. I don't want guys falling all over the court. I don't want guys looking at the officials. Like, are they always going to scream and ask for calls and all that kind of stuff? Yeah. And I'm hesitant to even bring this up because officials, zebras are low-hanging fruit. And I generally, again, go back to my sports philosophies and rules. I generally don't like to talk about officials. It's low-hanging fruit, so callers call in all the time and go, the officials in every single sport. Because, you know, you got a jersey of your favorite player and you don't want to blame that guy, right? I mean, if you're in Cleveland tonight, I'm sorry, it's James Harden. I might even blame a coach. They just, across the board, the effort was not there. But, and there's, you know, obviously Cleveland fans aren't talking about officials tonight, but I'm simply saying that what's going on in the league right now has got to stop. And I don't hear Adam Silver talking about it. And the only reason it's gotten better, I give credit to you, the fan. Fans are chanting flopper in San Antonio. People are getting pissed. I don't want to see this brand of basketball. Is it ever going to get back to tough guy basketball? No, it's not going to go to that extent. But it's what bothers me is, in life in general and in sports, is that this is an easy fix. This isn't hard. I don't think the lottery's hard. I think go back to, look, what's the most successful league in the United States? It's the NFL. What does the NFL do? Worst team, best pick. There you go. We don't need ping pong balls. We don't need cards. We don't need anything. I think it's incredibly stupid. Why are you making things so complicated? And it's the same thing here. Nobody wants to see this. Your fans have spoken. I don't want to see guys flopping all over the court. It's ridiculous, putting the onus on the officials constantly. And, oh, by the way, if I'm the NBA officials, be better. This isn't even good acting. This isn't Golden Globes. This isn't Oscars. This isn't, come on, man, be realistic. A guard just set a pick on a guy who's 280 pounds and he went flopping into the front row. I don't know, just me, not that difficult. I'm on my couch a lot of nights, three or four beers in, going, no, no, no. And then they show the replay, and it's like, yeah, that's a flop. You're standing right there. If the NBA has to go to an extra official, almost like they do in the NFL where they're looking for concussions, I don't know, why not just have a guy that just looks for flops? Could we afford that? Come on, you're making plenty of money. There's plenty of revenue here. Bring somebody on the floor or have somebody up top that's beeping officials. That's a flop. And it'll be out of the league in a week. Start finding guys, start finding teams, start finding coaches. It's gone. And we'll go, remember that era when guys were flopping all over the floor? Boy, that sucked. Glad it's gone. Not a hard thing. Just a thought. Give me yours at 310-840-4910. All right, everybody's waiting. They want to talk NBA playoffs. It's great. I just had to get that off my chest so I could be a contributing member of society. Let's start in Detroit. That's where John is. Great name, John. John, you are on SportsZone and Western One Sports. Go right ahead, John.
2: What's up? Shout out to Mr. Positive, too. I don't do the voice
1: so well.
2: Yeah,
1: we heard him tonight. Yeah.
2: Oh, yeah, dude. So in 1999, the game has changed, bro. It ain't coming back. And, you know, I lived overseas. All right. I want to break this down real quick. It's post Memorial Day. But, like, This means, like, a lot to people that are tougher. And it's like, dude, 100%. Detroit Pistons would have showed up. You know, and it becomes something. And, like, I'm down to the point where I'm like, hey, could we get LeBron maybe for a minute? Because he's kind of one of them tough kind of guys. I can't even remember. Like, I was listening to you, and you have so many valid points. I want to go on. But you have to – I think there has to be a stand. Who's the guy NBA silver? You know, shut them down. Yeah, like, you know, tap your head twice like baseball and say, hey, man, that's a flop. The reason why, like, we hate the Knicks, and I don't like Brunson. He's a flopper, you know. But we're going to root for the Knicks over the West Coast because SGA or whatever his name is. And then you're looking at the alien, and it's he's a video game. And you're just like, okay, that's great. But, like, back in the day, you used to, like, develop and build on teams. I'm going to go see the Tigers literally on Thursday on an afternoon game. See, Kevin McGonigal is probably one of the greatest baseball players alive, and Scooble.
1: Like him.
2: Mm-hmm. Yes, sir. And my first autograph as a kid was Tommy John. I was like, who is this guy? He was just smoking a cigarette, catching a cab outside of Tiger Stadium. And it, like, now they're all taking surgeries. It doesn't matter. They're all going to be Dodgers, and God bless the Dodgers. That's the way it works, right? Yankees, Dodgers, everybody. But like, there has to be a point, and once you become, it's kind of like fighting. Once you're on the big lights and the dirty, greasy places, like, who shows up? And it gets to a point, like, nobody cares about the Stanley Cup. Nobody cares about this because it doesn't mean anything. It does to us on the East Coast. I'm sorry, I don't even know where you're from. But it's like, you know, it's like Oklahoma, Texas football, or Florida, you know, high school football, or, you know, like there's so many dynamics, and everybody's kind of lost the ways of it. And these were the things, you know, Memorial Day and my war boys, like, that we would talk about. And now you're just like, yeah, whatever. And they don't even know where they're from. They're just kicking it. And I'm like, yeah, I know that hotel, you know, like, that's it. And I would like to hear more from you, but like, yeah. Mr. Positive, he did say it's a good name, and I love it when he I was like, who is this dude? But he's like he's a legend over here. And he goes, hey, say hi to his mom, Judy. She's dealing with it. But he goes, hey, Johnny. You know, it's all good. And I was like, it's just sports. But like, eventually you just kind of want to give up, man. You know, I want to go play euchre or spades with somebody instead of listen to this.
1: So, John, like, thanks for the call, man. I appreciate it. Yeah. Hey, thanks. I appreciate you. Have a great night. Happy Memorial Day. I need you guys to chime in here. By the way, I'll put you up your line at 310-840-4910. It is Sports Night with me, John Lund, on Westwood One Sports and Westwood One Sports app. I can usually follow most calls. I've taken thousands and thousands of calls in my career. I think that guy was over Memorial Day. I think that he had a large barbecue, had a lot of adult beverages, might have been overserved. He hit every corner of the sports universe. Will, your thoughts on that call?
3: There was a lot happening there. It was busy, man. I didn't know where he was going
1: to
3: go next.
1: We were talking
3: Yankees,
1: man.
3: Dodgers, everybody, and just sports.
1: Lord, he, I
3: that was very pro sport,
1: man.
3: Yeah, it was yes, that's a good way to put it.
1: Man, that was like, I was trying to follow. It was like, ding, ding, ding. It was like going all over the universe. I'm like,
3: checked a lot of boxes there.
1: Yeah, checked a lot of boxes. Well said by you. Thank you, John, from Detroit. All right, let's go to Baltimore. That's where Bert is. And by the way, hey, man, if you've had a great day and you've had some beverages, good for you. I'm not calling you out. I'm just saying. Bert is up next. Bert, you're on Sports Night here on Westwood One Sports. Bert, go right ahead.
4: Dude, my head hurts after that call. Good grief.
1: Mine does too. Seriously, I was trying to follow it, man.
4: Yowzer. All I could, to borrow Linnell's line, all I could wonder is he a Reposado or a Blanco guy?
1: Exactly. Yeah, both. I would say after that call, both. I would say both.
4: Right, anyway. Right.
1: Yes.
4: So yeah. real quick, I couldn't agree with you more about one of the guys in the afternoon calls him Flop-a-Homa. Just takes the joy out of the game, to put it simple. I would love Silver to do something, but he's so soft. Unless the players want it, I just don't see him coming in to do anything. You know, there's an old management cliche. It ties into parenting, but it also ties to refereeing. We promote what we permit. And just the fact that the refs allow it and have for years, you've just seen it grow and grow and grow to where I agree with you. It's a major problem. I mean, could you imagine watching Moses Malone against Daryl Dawkins back in the 80s and seeing one of them flop, you know, or Kareem or Bark? Like, it would be laughable. You wouldn't even be able to believe what you're seeing.
1: You know, and I agree with you. I don't think that Adam Silver on his own would do anything about this. But for example, the reason why they're so up in arms about the tanking is that there are corporate sponsors, local sponsors, et cetera, TV executives who don't like the fact that these teams aren't even trying and the numbers are going down in certain markets. And so they're screaming at Adam Silver, what are you going to do about it? He's a very reactionary commissioner. And so the only thing that he's going to listen to is it's not going to be, I don't even think it's going to be players. I think it's, and I don't even think it's going to be fans. It's every time money talks, that's when people move. And so if corporate sponsors go, look, I don't like this style of basketball, then we might get movement out of it, but they're not going to do it because I'm sitting here screaming about it or we're screaming about it as fans. And that's what I think is disheartening is I don't think he's even addressed it. I don't even think he's talked about it. And like I said, I don't really like talking about officials, but it's getting to the point where the game is really difficult to watch and you get frustrated and you think to yourself,
4: right.
1: Why are these officials so bad?
4: When you see it on just a regular spot up jump shot. It's
1: right.
4: crazy.
1: Exactly.
4: But yeah, I wanted to chime in about the Knicks. I think what they're doing is unbelievable. And going into the Western Conference Finals, nobody was giving the Spurs a shot. And I called in a lot of shows and pointed out, hey, basketball is about matchups. The Spurs went 4-1 against OKC during the season. And look at, you know, they may not win, but look at how it's playing out. The Knicks just set an all-time in the history of NBA 11 playoff wins in a row. They just set a new record. It had been 10 shared by three teams over the years. Of those 11 wins, 10 have been by double digits, 5 by 20 points, and 3 by more than 30 points. So again, you know, to agree with you, with an average margin of victory at 24.7 points a game, it's not who they're playing, it's how they're dismantling them. And I don't know that they're going to win the finals, but I will point out that the New York Knicks went 2-1 against the Spurs during the regular season, losing by only a basket and winning twice by double digits. So
1: good numbers.
4: I think you'd have a coin toss if the Spurs wind up getting into the finals. Thanks for taking my call. Mr. Positive, I hope your mom's doing okay. But spare us the if Detroit stuff. If my aunt had huevos, she'd be my uncle.
1: Very nice. Solid ending. Very solid ending. Very nice. That is Bert in Baltimore. That opens you up at 310-840-4910 on the Westwood One Sports Talk and text line. It is Sports Night with your old pal, John Lund. Also, Will is here, and Oliver is here as well. Thanks for hanging out with us. We'll continue the conversation. People are wanting to talk a lot about the Knicks. They're going to the finals for the first time since 1999. Can they compete? I think so. And you just got a compelling argument from Bert as well if you want to continue to talk about Oklahoma City. Do you already hate them at this point? They've only won one title. Usually it takes a lot longer than this. But like I said, I'm not blaming them. If you're an Oklahoma City fan, I'm not blaming SGA. I'm not blaming the organization. The NBA is allowing this. Officials are allowing this. The NBA is telling the officials, don't worry about it. And they're emphasizing other things that I don't think matter in the NBA. So we can get into that conversation as well at 310-840-4910. Let's do it next at Sports Night on Westwood One Sports and the Westwood One Sports app.
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13: From the 95.7 News Radio Broadcast Center, I'm Mark Hodgins with a look at some of your local headlines. Premier Tim Houston's government has dropped 10 percentage points, according to a new poll. The latest survey out from Abacus Data has Houston's progressive conservatives at 38% support. That is still tops in the province, but it's down significantly since the government introduced its deficit budget with some significant program cuts. The NDP picked up 6 points to land at 31%, followed by the Liberals, up 5 points to 23%. Members of the union representing about 3,500 striking long-term care workers in this province held a demonstration near Premier Tim Houston's State of the Province address on Monday. The Canadian Union of Public Employees says the government has a responsibility to listen to workers who gathered outside the convention center in Halifax. Over the weekend, the union rejected claims from the provincial government that union negotiators had refused to return to the bargaining table. QP members at 35 long-term care facilities have been on strike for 6 weeks now, with pay being the main issue in that labor dispute. And a new traffic signal system has been announced with hopes of reducing traffic congestion. The Public Works Minister announcing adaptive signaling technology is coming to the McDonald Bridge corridor later this year. That project will cost $700,000, including parts and installation. I'm Mark Hodgins. For more news, you can follow us on Twitter or at our website, halifax.citynews.ca.
14: Meteorologist Alistair Alders. 20 the high today, mainly cloudy to a mix of sun and cloud, slight chance of a late day shower with northwest winds of 20 to 40. And then Wednesday, mainly cloudy day, chance of a few showers, cooler temperatures, 12 degrees. Only 10 on Thursday, cloudy with showers. And then Friday, cloudy with showers possible again in 12 degrees. We're going to see a trough in the jet stream over our region that's going to keep the pattern unsettled and the temperatures cooler than normal.
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1: Hello, friends. 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Will is here. Oliver's here. Mike is going to take over at the top of the hour. Lots of NBA finals talk as the Knicks go to the finals for the first time since 1999. If you're just tuning in, 130-93 over Cleveland. And by the way, this is the biggest charge you can make on a team. I know the story is the Knicks for obvious reasons, but Cleveland gave up. And that's the worst thing you can say about a team, but they were ready to go 1-2-3 Cancun. I would imagine that they're going to look into LeBron James. We can get into that conversation. We'll talk about the Knicks if they have a chance against the West champion, when and if that happens. Also, rest versus rust, people are throwing around as well. If this thing goes seven games, what is it going to be like? The entire key to me is Wemby that we saw in game 1 and 4, the fired up version of Wemby. He's very good in games 2 and 3, but He had 41 in game one. He had 33 and sat out most of the fourth quarter in game four. Has been absolutely dominant in the wins. And as obvious as that sounds, there's just some kind of a fire. And I don't know that he can. It's not like Jordan quite yet or anybody like that. And I'm not comparing him to Jordan. What I'm saying is that burning fire that we see sometimes isn't always there. And I think that's going to be the big key to the series. So give me your thoughts there. Are you, and I don't want to say hate. I'm not a hate. I didn't use the word hate a lot, but, and I'm not even blaming Oklahoma City. I'm blaming the league for the way that Oklahoma City plays and flops on the ground, and they got to do something about it. I think it's pretty easy. I think they should do it now, but give me your thoughts on Oklahoma City. Are you rooting for the Spurs? Are you already sick of Oklahoma City? Any of those things, you can hit up at 310-840-4910. If you're not familiar with the show when I am here, I'm here on the weekends here on Sports Night. With Memorial Day being here, I'm here tonight, and I love it, or this morning, depending on where you are. But we do a thing, and we'll do it at the top of the hour, called We Should Be Talking About Blank. So you take over the show. If you're driving around, sitting in your house, whatever the case may be, and you're like, why isn't he talking about this? The Indy 500, the closest Indy 500 in history. If you're not, hey, the Hurricanes beat the Canadiens in overtime, 3-2. Bro, you want whatever. You want to talk about your baseball team? I was saying Bob Nightingale gave like eight teams Fs already. So whatever, man. Top of the hour, that's what we'll do. We should be talking about blank. You take over the show. I jump into the back seat with a cigarette and a blindfold. You take over the show. You take over the wheel. So we'll do that at the top of the hour. In the meantime, lots of calls about the NBA playoffs at 310-840-4910. Before I jump out there, just real quick, since I mentioned the Hurricanes, you live in the Carolinas, right? I mean, that's college basketball area, right? I mean, you get some Belichick talk, but that's college basketball. What kind of buzz do the Hurricanes get down there?
3: I tell you what, they have probably one of the best environments in terms of where they play in all of hockey. But, I mean, the fans are very passionate down here. They really are, and this is a Canes team. I mean, they won in overtime tonight. They're tooled up for a Stanley Cup run. And like we saw them go 8-0, sweeping their first two series. And this Montreal team, that's a little bit of a different beast. But going up 2-1 tonight, fans are very excited about it. And they feel like, you know, this might be the time to get it done for the first time since 2006.
1: Well, it's really interesting to me because Saturday night was doing the show and we get a lot of calls from Canada, and you know, as crazy as this sounds, a Canadian team, and I know you know this, Will, they haven't won the Cup since 93. And so they were kind of getting buzzing there for a minute, and now they're down 2-1. And then the other one that's crazy is I thought the Avalanche, just the way they were playing early in the playoffs and they're scoring and everything, man, Vegas has just flipped it on them. So anyway,
3: wow.
1: NHL playoffs are always great. Yeah, I mean, I'm just like, what happened to Colorado? I mean, give credit to Vegas, but man. Anyway, all right, let's get out to the lines. 310-840-4910. A lot of people want to hit up on the NBA playoffs. Let's start with Rick in Sacramento. Hi, Rick. Welcome to Sports Night here on Westwood One Sports. Go right ahead.
15: The finals, I think the Spurs have kind of exposed OKC because although SGA is having a statistically good series, good playoffs for 2026, they don't have a dominant player, like a heart and soul for that team. And I just think that the Spurs are taking it to them. And SGA, he's got to step it up and he's got to do something. You know, his flopping is starting to hurt him because the refs aren't calling it. And but he's got to step up his play. The other thing I want to talk about real quick is the NBA salary structure, the schedule. Although this draft is supposed to be outstanding, it just does not seem like there's very many players that are moving around. And it seems like it's because of their contracts. You have players like Kevin Durant, et cetera, that they make so much in salary that I don't know if these guys are worth it. Even LeBron, wherever he goes, he's going to take up some of that salary. And these mid-level guys, boy, they're hard to move right now. And I just think that the salary structure is hurting the NBA in that regard. Anyway, thanks, John.
1: Thanks for the call. I appreciate you. Open you up at 310-840-4910. Guys are going to move in this offseason. Giannis is going to move. There's the Miami rumor going on. Maybe that is, maybe it's not. Kevin Durant, I don't put anything past him. A lot of people are saying that Houston would like Jaylen Brown and Durant would be a part of that. So then Durant would go to Boston. I don't know how what kind of legs that one has. I do believe that, you know, the one financially is LeBron because he's already said, like, look, I'm not taking less. And, you know, a lot of people scream and yell at that. Well, why wouldn't you take less? Well, let me just flip it back to you. Would you take less? Of course you wouldn't. But it's that's not an apples to apples. That's kind of apples to dump trucks. Because if I had the kind of off-court income that LeBron James has, and look, you spend what you make a lot of times. I don't know his financial situation. Maybe it's crazy. Who knows? But he's already said on the record, like, I'm not taking a discount. Well, I don't know then how he gets to Cleveland. If you want the storybook ending, and I don't think the Lakers want him, I would think you would want to take a few less bucks. And I understand the ego portion of it. And here's the other thing. If you want to scream and yell at LeBron, I get it. But Kobe didn't take less at the end. Jordan didn't take less at the end. Like, a lot of times what happens with these guys, they've got gigantic egos. And they're like, look, this is what I'm worth. I don't care that I've got stacks and stacks and stacks. They could have money coming out of their faucet at this point. They could have big bonfires and just burn the money. That's not really the point. Their point is, look, I'm worth this, and I'm not going to do for less than I'm worth. I think it's a little different when you're making the kind of money, and if you want to have certain things, I think for at the end of the day, if LeBron were to win a championship with Cleveland, I don't know that it's going to happen, but let's go to Fantasyland for a minute. Okay, we're in Fantasyland, and he wins a championship. What is that worth? Like, does anybody ever talk about, well, God, that guy's bank account, you know, he should be in the Hall of Fame. Did you see that kind of thing? I mean, like, Kirk Cousins is in the Financial Hall of Fame. He's not going to the real Hall of Fame. He's going to the Financial Hall of Fame. Nobody really talks about at the end. Your greatness is not based on your payroll. Your greatness is not based on what's in your bank account. It's based on championships, all these different things. And if LeBron went to Cleveland and said, I'll only, quote unquote, take, you know, mid-level money, I don't think he's going to starve. And it would mean far more to win a championship in Cleveland one more time and then ride off into the sunset. And if you want that, and I'm not a big legacy guy, but if you want to have the final stamp on whether you're the greatest player of all time, take a Cleveland team that looks like it's in complete disarray, go home one more time and win that thing. Who cares what you make? But I'm not screaming and yelling that he should take a discount because nobody ever does. All right, let's go out to Super Russi. Super Russi is in Detroit. Detroit's busy tonight. I like it. Hi, Super Russi. Welcome to Sports Night here on Westwood One Sports. Go right ahead.
16: What up, though, Johnny? That's Super Russi Day.
1: Oh, nice, nice. Okay, Super Russi Day. Yeah. I'll never make that mistake again, man, because people do not want to have their name mispronounced. I will never make that mistake again.
16: It's okay, brother. You'll get it right one day. Let's see here. I am the inner city sports analyst, and I am the equivalency to Stephen A. Smith and Charlemagne God, if not better. I got three key points I want to make. Quick. Okay. Starting with the Lakers, Magic Johnson, and then from there, New York, and then a quick NFL. Let's go to LeBron James and the Lakers. Jeannie Buss, what is your problem? She is so, I want to say stupid. She is so, something is wrong with Jeannie Buss. She let Magic Johnson go. She will not swallow her pride to bring back Magic Johnson and get rid of that clown show over there for a GM, Rob Pelinka. Rob Pelinka needs more training. As you can see, brother, what happened when Magic Johnson left, they did not get a championship. Magic Johnson was there halfway through that championship season. He left because he felt like it was too much drama going on. After he left, when Rob Pelinka took over totally 100%, they got nothing. Jeannie Buss better swallow her pride, bring back Magic Johnson so that LeBron James can have the proper team around him. KD, Kyrie, Giannis Antetokounmpo. Who knows? Sky's the limit. Are you still there?
1: Yeah, absolutely.
16: Yeah, sky's the limit. But you got to bring back Magic Johnson. Guess what? Magic Johnson got five rings. Guess what? LeBron got four. If Magic comes back, he can help LeBron get what? Five rings. Duh. Somebody needs to go and get Jeannie Buss. Put her on the right track to get on the right bus. To do the right thing and bring back Magic Johnson. Now, let's go to New York. Guess what? I'm rolling with New York all the way. And here's the key thing, Johnny, rest. Who's resting right now? Those other two kids, I mean, those other two teams are really doing a number on each other, and they could really ding each other up. They can really rough each other up. And guess what? All of those little injuries is going to come back to haunt OKC or the Spurs when they play New York, because New York is what? Sitting back, eating caviar, resting their muscles, resting their, you know, resting their limbs. They have a rest advantage, brother. They got a rest advantage, and I'm rolling with New York all the way. Plus, they have an experience advantage. They are slightly older than both of those teams, OKC and the Spurs. So I think they got more experience, they're more savvy. So you have they have youth, and they have experience, and they have rest. And I think it's New York's time to win. And now, as far as NFL, I want to know what you think about Colin Kaepernick getting a tryout once and for all. Can somebody give Colin Kaepernick a tryout? African-American GMs need to step up and lead this charge to give this man a tryout. What say you?
1: Boy, that's some good stuff right there. Let me be quick about this, all this kind of stuff. As far as the Lakers are concerned, I think the direction that they're going to go in, and, you know, I don't know what the power structure is with the Lakers right now. I'm with you on Rob Pelinka. I think that his time has to be running thin with the Lakers, because all these different, whether it was LeBron GM, whether he was GM, whomever, these are constantly the wrong fits that are being put around LeBron. And I think anymore, it's not going to. Yeah, it's just wrong fits. And then what you need around Luka is exactly what Dallas did. You need a bunch of 3-and-Ds. He's not going to defend a lot for you. He wants to dominate the basketball. They went to the NBA Finals doing this. And on the other end of the floor, you got to have a bunch of D guys. So to me, I think that LeBron's going to move on. I think that Luka, if they're smart, and the Lakers have not been, you surround him with the kind of players that he had in Dallas. Wing guys, 3-and-Ds. It's exactly what Oklahoma City and San Antonio do. That's what Luka needs behind him. As far as New York is concerned, I'm with you.
16: Let me ask you a question about LeBron James, though.
1: Yeah, go right ahead. Yeah, go ahead.
16: What about LeBron James staying with the Lakers? What's going to make him stay with the Lakers? Bring him back Magic Johnson, right?
1: Mm-hmm. I don't know how burned that bridge is, just because it takes two, right? So I don't know that the Lakers want him. And now the way things are going, I don't know that LeBron
16: wants
1: the Lakers.
16: What do Jeannie Buss wants? It's Jeannie Buss. Yeah.
1: I'd have to ask what power she's wielding right now, because she has less. I don't know how much she's involved in the personnel decisions that the Lakers are making. That's why when you brought up Pelinka, they just haven't done a good job, and it's glaringly so the way that they've done that. So that's going to be the number one story to watch in the offseason. There's no question. As far as you talking about the rest for New York, I agree with you. Now, there is no hard and fast stat that says rest is better, but I just know this. Like I said, I told this story earlier on in the show. I was covering way back in the day, 97, I was covering the Jazz and the Bulls, and I asked Jerry Sloan, who was just a badass, hey, you know, your team is rested. And I got halfway through the question, he glared at me and said, are you stupid? And we had a bit of a relationship, but I was saying we were hanging out. But he was giving me grief about it. And the point is that every coach would rather have rest. Like, there is no rest versus rust conversation. Every coach wants rest. That's just how it is. And if you could have it this way for the Knicks, and you mentioned this, they've got older guys, they've had to grind, it's their style. For them to get some rest, I think, is huge. And then the last thing you talked about is Colin Kaepernick. Ironically enough, I was covering the 49ers, and in that locker room when Kaepernick took a knee, and it was controversial, and San Francisco is a liberal town, and so they, you know, it was kind of half and half. His time probably has passed in terms of what's
16: well,
1: it,
16: let me
1: 33
16: say this.
1: Or 34. Yeah, go ahead.
16: Let me say this. Let me say this. His time has not passed because Tom Brady was what, 55? I mean, 45.
1: Just about.
16: Tom Brady was 45 right. years old. Listen, Kaepernick was just on Good Morning America saying, look, I'm working out every freaking day. He's 30-something, not 60-something. But you know what? It's partly his fault, because he's not out on every radio station saying, yes, I am ready. I'm ready to challenge anybody that says I'm not ready. I'm ready to get a tryout. He should have 32 tryouts by 32 teams, but starting with the African-American GMs. They need to step up for this man, because he was blackballed because he took a stand or took a knee for police injustice against police injustice against African Americans and brown people. What kind of country are we living in? Are we in Russia? This is not Russia. If this man
1: I don't disagree with that part of it.
16: He needs a tryout.
1: Yeah. I don't disagree with that part of it. I just think I'll say this too, having covered him during those years, he's a much better and forceful advocate than he is a football player. And he's always going to stay in the spotlight. He's good at what he does now. He was a good football player. He's a great advocate for what he is.
16: But you're missing the point, though. You're missing the point. The point is this. He would show, or God willing, let God show that these people, if they're bigots or something stereotypical, something is wrong with these people, they will be showed that they are wrong. And what better way to show that with him getting back on out on the field and saying, look, how dare you do this to this man when all he did was take a knee for injustice, for police brutality, for bad cops, not good cops, bad cops doing the wrong thing. So him not getting on the field is not going to help his cause. What's going to help his cause? Him getting out there. And matter of fact, what are we teaching our kids right now? If we show that this man can get another chance, this is teaching our kids a lesson like none other.
1: Great stuff. I appreciate you calling, man. Call again. There you go. All right, Sports Night. John Lund on Westwood One Sports and the Westwood One Sports app. Top of next hour. Remember, you're going to take over the show. I will explain that coming up next. We'll hit some more calls. Knicks in the NBA Finals. We haven't hit the NBA offseason stuff that we had planned. We can get into Oklahoma City. A ton of stuff going on today. And you take over the show. I will explain how that works next. It's Sports Night with me, John Lund. Will is here. Oliver's here. Mike is here. We got a stat crew only here on Westwood One Sports and the Westwood One Sports app.
0: Summer's here. 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
14: I'm meteorologist Alistair Alders. We're looking at a mainly cloudy start, but a mix of sun and cloud developing today. Slight chance of a late day shower. 20 degrees the high with northwest winds of 20 gusting to 40. And then cooler again Wednesday, only 12 degrees. Mainly cloudy, chance of a few showers. 10 degrees on Thursday, cloudy with showers in the forecast. We're going to be in a trough in the jet stream, keeping the temperatures cooler and the pattern unsettled. Showers are also possible Friday with a high of 12 degrees.
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1: What's happening? Thanks. Hope you're great. Hope you had a great Memorial Day. Here's what we're going to do at the top of the hour. When I am behind the mic for Sports Night, which I am on the weekends, and it's great to be here on Memorial Day, here's what we do. We do a thing called We Should Be Talking About Blank. You take over the show. All of us, so me and Will and Oliver and Mike, we're all going to get in the back seat. We're all going to hang out. This is a really big car. And you're going to take over the wheel. So maybe you want to talk NBA playoffs and Knicks going to the finals for the first time since 99. Maybe you want to talk about where LeBron James is going to go in the offseason, or Giannis, is he going to Miami? There are some rumors there. Jaylen Brown to Houston, Kevin Durant moving to another team like Boston or somewhere else. We had one caller last segment was all upset about what the way that the Lakers are doing business. So if you want to stay in the NBA, that's fine. We haven't hit any Major League Baseball. I got it in my notes tonight, but we just haven't had the time yet. How your baseball team is doing. If you want to hit some NFL, it's kind of the dead time in the NFL, whatever the case may be. I'm obsessed with this NBA draft. I think it's going to be incredible. So anything that you want to discuss is on the table. We should be talking about blank. We'll do that in about 11 and a half minutes at the top of the hour. The number you need to have is 310-840-4910. That is the Western One Sports Talk and Text Line. Again, we can stay on topic and hit a bunch of NBA stuff. If the Knicks have a chance, how upset are you with the way Oklahoma City plays? Is the NBA going to do anything about it? I think that Cleveland losing pushes LeBron James closer to a fairy tale ending with the Cavaliers. So any of the things we've been discussing, you can opine on that. Or you can just go down your own road and think to yourself, wait a minute, why aren't they talking about this? That's fine. All over America and Canada, hit us up at 310-840-4910. We should be talking about blank. We'll do that at the top of the hour. Will, I was just looking at, I thought these were going to be much bigger prices because the Knicks haven't been to the finals since 99. So it says here that, of course, the first two games are going to be at the Western Conference team, but the get-in price for Game 3 right now is $3,876. For a New Yorker, it's like, yeah, whatever. Game 4, similar, $3,609 in Game 6. Should it get that far, obviously, the further you go, the more expensive it gets. The get-in price for Game 6 is $5,000. I wouldn't pay it. I'm not saying I would. I don't have the money for it. I'm not saying I do. I'm just saying I thought the number would be even higher than that, especially given that it's New York. Are those prices outrageous to you, number one? And number two, if your team hadn't been in a finals or whatever for now 27 years, would you, like, I don't know, the kids' college fund, mortgage a few things, sell a few things, whatever. Like, how big of a deal would it be to you to go see your team live if they haven't been there in a while?
3: I mean, listen, I'm a Charlotte Hornets fan, so they haven't been at all. Haven't been to a conference final at all. So, I mean, those are really expensive prices. I don't know what I thought those prices would be. I mean, I expect them to be up there, but I mean, that's

0: that to the list to top next hour as well. We should be talking about blank. Give us your thoughts. 310-840-4910. 310-840-4910. If your team, whatever your team is, hadn't been in a while, and I got a great story. I'll tell this on the other side, and then we'll get into the phone calls. I got a great story in regards to that, and I probably shouldn't tell it, but to be honest, I think the statute of limitations is up, so I'm going to tell it. I don't think I'll get in trouble. It's been a long time, 15 years probably. So I got a great story for you. That'll kick off the hour. Add the what would you pay to see your team in a finals, in a World Series, in a Super Bowl, whatever the case. So give us that as well. And then let's get into some NBA playoffs or whatever it is that you want to do. Like I said, when I'm here on the weekends, what we do here on Sports Night is going into the third hour of the show, we should be talking about blank. So you tell us at 310-840-4910 all across this great country in Canada. You've got something on your mind. Now is the time to let it out. It's Sports Night with me, John Lund. Will is here. Oliver's here. Mike is here on Westwood One Sports and the Westwood One Sports app.
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3: Turtle tries it, scores!
2: It's all hands on deck for Colorado. Can they avoid the sweep and keep their season alive? 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
4: From the National Newsroom of the Canadian Press, I'm John Kennedy. Foreign Affairs Minister Anita Anand says Israel's treatment of Canadians detained aboard a Gaza-bound flotilla violated international rules on consular access. Anand says she spoke with the Israeli foreign minister and raised concerns that Canadians were denied access to consular services while in custody. She says Canada has provided Israeli authorities with evidence of mistreatment and is calling for an independent investigation and accountability. 12 Canadians were among the 420 people aboard 41 boats that were intercepted by Israel while attempting to deliver symbolic aid to Gaza. Saskatchewan Premier Scott Moe says he wants Alberta to stay in Canada, but he's not about to criticize Premier Danielle Smith and plans for a separation plebiscite this fall. Moe says Smith is playing by the rules.
5: She's following the law. She has, you know, 400,000 on that have suggested one question, 300 another. You know, there's some legalities that are going to work their way through there. However, this is not a separation referendum, but her citizen initiatives legislation requires that the government move forward when those parameters are hit.
4: BC Premier David Eby, however, is more critical, saying the vote comes at a bad time with threats from the United States. Ottawa will be leasing 10 new firefighting planes and helicopters as Canada braces for the 2026 wildfire season.
6: Provincial and territorial wildfire agencies will be able to request the use of 4 air tankers, 1 spotter plane, and 5 heavy lift helicopters to fight wildfires. It was paid for by a new $317 million budget allocation to establish a national aerial firefighting surge capacity. Before now, wildfire responses have been managed on a provincial and territorial basis. This is the first time a national fleet of aircraft will be available to respond where needed. Naira Ahmed, The Canadian Press.
4: A former federal cabinet minister wants to lead the Ontario Liberals.
7: Navdeep Bains released a 16-second social media video showing him walking into a classroom, sitting down and rolling up his sleeves. The words, "Let's get to work," appear on the screen. He joins current Ontario Liberal caucus member and former hospital president Lee Faircloth and former political staffer Dylan Mirando. Jason White, The Canadian Press. Toronto.
4: Pope Leo is calling for stronger regulation of artificial intelligence and says the technology must serve the people rather than profit. The Pope is warning against concentrating power and decision-making in the hands of small numbers of companies. He also says irreversible decisions, such as those involving lethal force, should never be handed over to AI systems. The document from the Pope argues that governments and technology developers need stronger oversight and ethical safeguards, and experts say the text could become a major reference point in global debates over artificial intelligence and its impact on work, society, and welfare. This is the Canadian Press. In sports, the Carolina Hurricanes defeated the Montreal Canadiens 3-2, taking a 2-1 lead in the Eastern Conference Final. A goal at 14 minutes 6 seconds of overtime secured the win for Carolina, and Game 4 of the best-of-7 series returned

0: returns to the Bell Center on Wednesday. The visiting Miami Marlins scored 3 runs in the 6th inning off starter Trey Yesavage to grab a 5-1 lead, then added 3 more in the 8th en route to an 8-2 win over the Toronto Blue Jays in tonight's opener of a 3-game series. Ernie Clement hit his 4th home run of the season for the Blue Jays. Houston Astros right-hander Tatsuya Imai and relievers Stephen Okert and Elimber Santa combined for the first no-hitter in Major League Baseball since 2024 with a 9-0 victory tonight over the host Texas Rangers. Imai pitched 6 innings, Okert came in to pitch the 7th, and Santa finished the final 2 innings. From the Canadian Press, I'm John Kennedy.
1: I'm meteorologist Alistair Alders. 20 the high today, mainly cloudy to a mix of sun and cloud. Slight chance of a late day shower with northwest winds of 20 to 40. And then Wednesday, a mainly cloudy day, chance of a few showers, cooler temperatures, 12 degrees. Only 10 on Thursday, cloudy with showers. And then Friday, cloudy with showers possible again in 12 degrees. We're going to see a trough in the jet stream over our region that's going to keep the pattern unsettled and the temperatures cooler than normal.
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0: Westwood One Sports presents John Lund.
1: Hour number three. Thanks for joining us. Sports Night here on Westwood One Sports and the Westwood One Sports app. However you are listening to the show, could be hundreds and hundreds of sports stations all across North America, not only here in the U.S., but our good friends in Canada, who we always get great calls from as well. We got some good series going on, especially with Carolina and the Montreal Canadiens. So everybody's jacked up for that one as well, so we can get into some hockey talk. But here's what we do. Top of the third hour, when I am in the chair here on Sports Night, which I am on weekends, and it is awesome to be here on a Memorial Day. Hope you had an amazing Memorial Day. You can tell us about it. Like I said, it's your time to take over the show. We should be talking about blank. Hit us up at 310-840-4910. We've done a ton of NBA talk tonight. We can continue that, or if you want to go in another direction, that is awesome as well. Say hello to Will. Say hello to Oliver. Mike is running the board. He's training. So, like, if we just miraculously are crazy, if something zaps, and you're and we're off the air, that'd be Mike. Just kidding. Mike, I'm sure, is going to do an amazing job. So, anyway, here's what we do. Your time to shine at 310-840-4910. Let's get out to, by the way, Will, I think there are some Carolina hockey questions coming up, as I see on my screen here. Are you prepared to answer Carolina Hurricanes hockey questions?
2: Let's do this. I'm excited for that.
1: All right, let's do this.
2: Fire me
1: all
2: up.
1: All right, any direction that you want to take it, let's go. Let's start with Callahan in Dallas. Hi, Callahan. Thank you for joining us on Sports Night. You go right ahead.
3: Hey, fellas, I just stumbled across y'all while I was driving home. I just wanted to talk about the Oklahoma City Thunder and how I think they're kind of a disgrace to basketball.
1: Mm-hmm. It's the way, though, but I know Dallas. I lived in Dallas for a little bit. So is it because you're in Dallas and you hate Oklahoma, or you just think it's terrible the way that their games are officiated, or a little bit of both?
3: I would definitely say it's a little bit of both. I mean, Dallas, Oklahoma City, like, little rivalry there.
1: Right.
3: It's like, and I go to college in Oklahoma, and I'm around those fans all the time. They're pretty annoying in my opinion, but hey, I mean, as a Mavericks fan, that's just how it is, I feel like. But yeah. I mean, I think Shea, the way he falls every play, I think their kind of culture around their team, how it's like they're all super young, their social media presence, their continuous flopping between all of them. I mean, Lou Dort's always going to be there doing his dirty plays, but people argue they're not. I would say it's kind of bull crap. I don't know. But yeah, I would just say they kind of put a stain on how basketball is supposed to be played.
1: Mm-hmm.
3: But yeah. That would be my
1: thanks,
3: opinion.
1: Callahan. I appreciate the call. Let me opine on that at 310-840-4910. It opens up your line. Again, we should be talking about blank. Callahan's talking about OKC. We brought this up a little bit earlier. I'm not completely putting it on them. And I make this comparison, and maybe it works, maybe it doesn't. Jordan's era was the dunk. Curry's era was the long ball. It changed the way the NBA's played. Shea Gilgeous-Alexander isn't the first one to try this, but the NBA is allowing him to do it. So he's thinking to himself, and again, this is too simplistic. It hasn't gotten him to MVPs, but it sure as hell has helped. He knows how to play the game. He's smart at it. And all the NBA has to do is stop it. Talk to their officials. They could do it now. This doesn't have to be a thing that waits till next year. Do it now. Nobody likes the way the game's being played. I don't hear it being talked about, which scares me, because then I think it's going to permeate throughout the league. The reason I bring up Jordan's dunks and Curry's long ball is because that's what, you know, all that SportsCenter was playing was dunks. And then Curry hits it, and the whole league turns on its ear and plays a totally different style. No matter what you do in life, whether it's sports, business, whatever, people emulate and follow success. And so you don't think next year it's going to get worse and worse and worse and worse. And that's why I'm calling on the NBA to say, stop this now. It's really not, you can disagree with me on this, it's really not SGA's fault. It's not really Oklahoma City's fault. They're just playing a game and they're getting rewarded for it. So we're seeing more and more of it throughout these playoffs. And I thought the playoffs were supposed to be the opposite of that anyway. You get away with it during the regular season and then things tighten up in the playoffs. Now they have been lately, but I think you have the fans to thank. You guys. Because it's being talked about so much, and the Spurs fans last game were chanting flopper, flopper. So they're getting sick of it too. But I'm saying, from a standpoint of watching NBA basketball, if I'm the commissioner of this league, it is incumbent upon you to protect what we see on the floor. This is what you want? You want stoppages every... Brr, brr, that's my whistle. Sorry, it's a terrible one. You want whistles all the time like that? You want stoppages in play all the time? Legitimate fouls, fine. But when the officials can't differentiate and it's constantly being put in their lap, that's too much. I want to see less sabers, not more. And I think that's the number one issue in the NBA right now, is you can't let this thing go too far. It's got to stop. It's not fun to watch. It's not pleasing. It's not aesthetically pleasing to watch constant stoppages and officials being fooled by bad acting. People don't like it. 310-840-4910, it opens up your line. You can hit up on that if you'd like. Let's go to our good friend James in Tacoma, Washington. James, thanks for the call. You're on Sports Night. We're here on Westwood One Sports. Go right ahead.
4: Yeah, John, long time no talk.
1: Yeah, no kidding, man. It's been some days. What's going on?
4: Yeah, so the Mariners tonight, they have a new thing going. Instead of using six-man rotation, because they have six quality starting pitchers, they're using a thing called piggyback, where no matter how great the starting pitcher is doing, he's only in how few innings he's pitched. He's getting yanked after four innings. Tonight was Luis Castillo's turn. He pitched four shutout innings, 51 pitches. And then starting pitcher Bryce Miller came in and pitched last five innings. Now, have you ever heard of any other teams ever doing this piggyback rotation, only starting his pitcher four innings no matter how great he's doing?
1: I hate it. I mean, there have been teams to do it. There's so many analytics now. I mean, normally it's more of an opener kind of a thing where they go the first inning, maybe a lefty will go against a lefty strong lineup or something like that. They'll try to get that one inning out of the guy, and then they'll go to a guy who's called the bulk innings guy, and then it goes on from there. Look, I'm old school when it comes to that stuff. I'm not saying the guys need to throw nine innings. I get it. But I also get the fact that if a guy's going, you leave him in. Like, my baseball career didn't go very far, but I think this comparison that I'm going to do works, which is, I'm just going to bring up a name because it just pops up to the top of my head. There was a guy in our little league, his name was Jim Alexander, and he was a right-handed pitcher, and he threw sidearm, and we were just like, please, just get Jim Alexander out of the game, right? Because you didn't know if it was going to hit you in the head. You don't know where the ball was going. He was like Nuke LaLoosh. And so he's throwing it all over the place, and it just, please get him out. And then when they would take Jim Alexander out of the game, our whole dugout was like, oh, thank God. That's how Major League players are. I've talked to a bunch of them. The starter's generally the best pitcher. Now, Mason Miller, there are great closers and everything. But a starter is the best guy you got. Why are you taking him out after four innings? The other dugout goes, oh, fine. That's great. Like, if Luis Castillo is throwing a shutout and he's not near, you know, oh, my God, if you throw 100 pitches. 100 pitches. Woot, woot, woot. Oh, my God, his arm's going to fall off. Wow, he can't throw 100 pitches. Yeah, I don't like it. I don't like any of it.
4: Right.
1: I think if a guy's rolling, I think that, you know. Yeah, go ahead.
4: Yeah, last question for you is it good or bad right now, for example, the AL West, or two games into the season and all five teams now are below 500? Like the Mariners, they're three games below 500, but they're only one game out of first place.
1: Yeah, that's the American League in general. I mean, the American League has really struggled. I mean, you look – you've got the Yankees and the Rays above 500. Those are the only two teams in the East. The Guardians have been on a run. They're the only team. Oh, I guess the White Sox are. I lied. In the Central, and then you got the Athletics at 27-27, and they lead. Like the American League, what did I just say? One, two, three, four, five teams are above 500. That's ridiculous. That is ridiculous.
4: Yeah,
1: that's I said this earlier. Exactly. Like, look, I think the Mariners are a good enough team. I mean, I don't know what's going on with Cal Raleigh. They always have good starting pitching, which is, to your point, why would you take out pitchers early like that? But that's been a long discussion that we've had for a long time. But there's just a lot of bad teams in the American League. Look at the Angels, the Astros, the Rangers, the Tigers have been absolutely horrible. The Royals have had a rotten year. Minnesota stinks. The Red Sox already fired their manager. The Orioles stink. And there's a lot of bad teams in the American League. James, thanks for the call. I appreciate it. It's always good to hear from you, my friend. 310-840-4910. 310-840-4910. We should be talking about blank. See, this is a perfect example right here. Joey is in Pittsburgh, where my son was born. Joey, thanks for the call. You're on Sports Night here on Westwood One Sports. Joey, go right ahead.
5: Hey, how are you?
1: Hey, man.
5: So I think that first we have to talk about the Pirates, because so much of what was just talked about with the Mariners is comparable to the Pirates. You said what other team has potentially six guys that could be in a starting rotation like the Pirates do, especially when Jared Jones comes back in the next month. And there's a lot of questions of what you're going to do with the relievers because the bullpen is horrible. But they had their one today, and Dotel went three innings shut out right after Majinski started. And so I think it's tough with the Mariners because they have so many guys that could be like an ace, but any of them can be bad on any given day. And while the Pirates have that a little bit too, like they don't have the top like tier that the Pirates have in Paul Skeens. And so with the reliever, like he only went four today, Castillo, like it's unfortunate, but if you manage it right with like the Pirates could do that, but you do it with Bubba Chandler if he's not doing that great. You do it with Majinski if he has an off day, or like Keller. But if you get Jones at a high level with the way Ashcraft has been playing and what you know you get out of Paul Skeens, like you can just commit to letting them go as far as they can whenever, and then other starting pitchers, whatever is going to happen with Seth Hernandez whenever he inevitably gets up maybe next year. But if you can stay healthy and you have the arms, like I don't really hate that. I understand the high pitch counts, but let your elite guys get to the high pitching and have stretch relievers. Like if Chandler ends up moving there, ideally not, but Majinski will probably move to that role. And they have guys like Santana and Soto that are nice to have, and guys like Justin Lawrence and Isaac Mattson, but you don't really want those guys closing when they're in stretches like this where nothing's going. So having a reliever that can get you to that ninth inning like they had today, and then only Gregory Soto has to pitch one inning, and that's all the relievers you use. So,
1: well, I'll tell you this. Go ahead.
5: You're good.
1: I would not want to play. If I was going to play the Pirates in the playoffs, Skeens, Keller's solid. Like you said, if Jared Jones can get back to what he once was, Ashcroft's having a good year. If you have three solid starters, you're good. Every team in Major League Baseball struggles with their four and their five. Like you said, if they're going to upgrade, they need one more stick. They need a hammer in the bullpen. You can find bullpen guys at the deadline. Their issue is going to be they've got to get, like, Asuna has been such a disappointment this year. He's just been, you know, he was gone forever, and then all of a sudden he hit it. If Connor Griffin can hit a stretch here where he gets going, there's some bats in the lineup, but they probably have to get one more, and they probably need to get one more hammer. But I'm telling you, like you said, they tend to allow guys to go deeper in the playoffs. If they can somehow snag a wild card, I would not want to deal with Skeens, Keller, and if Jones can get back to what he is, they could be one of those teams that they're okay in the regular season, but because of Skeens and the type of pitching they may have, the starting pitching they may have, they could be tough.
5: And then if you win in the wild card, like you move on to those 5 and 7 game series where you can start 4 to 5 starters. Like we saw it in the World Series last year, like Yamamoto pitched 3 times in the 7-game series. Nice. Like even with games going long and it being more important, like in the playoffs, you can have that. And getting some of these pitchers' pitch counts up to start, like, it can make it easier to, in that, like, circumstance, pitch a couple times and save yourself throughout a few series. But even with the bats, like, they beat the Cubs today. They play them in a 4-game series. And they're 2 games behind the Cubs and, like, 3 games behind the Brewers. And you said that, the last caller said that every team in the AL West is 500 or below. Every team in the NL Central is 500 or above. Like,
1: yeah, that's amazing.
5: If some of those
1: that's
5: teams, like
1: division.
5: The Cardinals and maybe the Reds, cool off and the Cubs have lost 8 or 9 in a row, like, they could really make a push. And a wild card is way more, like, in the realm of possibility than it has been since they were in the wild card, like, 11 years ago.
1: Man, you're such a good fan for hanging out with the Pirates because that is tough. 11 years. Anyway, good stuff, man. I appreciate you. I got to keep running through. Yeah, absolutely. 310-840-4910. It opens up your Westwood One Sports Talk and text line. We should be talking about blanks. That's what I mean, man. You want to randomly call and talk about the Pirates? I'm down. It's fine. Let's go to Michael. Let's go to Georgia. That's where Michael is. Michael, thanks for the call. Thanks for waiting here on Sports Night here on Westwood One Sports. Go right ahead, Michael.
6: Hi, John. I just want to say first, great show. I like your style,
1: Thank
6: your persona,
1: you.
6: And your knowledge. Okay. So I wanted to talk about LeBron James' solution. Yeah, let's just get some facts out first. What is he? 27-6. So we can agree that he's worth $45 to $50 million at minimum. Okay.
1: Yeah, he's earned it.
6: Okay, so here's the solution to that. It's a win-win situation for the team that picks him up. It's a win-win situation for his records and for him in getting his $45 to $50 million for 1 year. And that is, he signs a 2-year contract, retires after the first year. That way, the team does not have a salary cap hit. He gets the $50 million, and his records are not impacted.
1: That's smart. There you go. Makes a lot of sense.
6: Am I crazy or what? Because I'm looking at it paradoxically versus logically. You know, just add years onto it. Now, the only thing that could possibly stop it is the commissioner in saying that the contract is illegal. But if he just signs for 2 years versus 3 years or 4 years, there's no way the commissioner can say that that isn't a valid contract.
1: No, I think you're on the right track. Like you said, if he's going to join, I'm just using Cleveland as the example. James Harden still has a year left on his deal, but he could opt out. And there's been talk that Cleveland's going to just re-sign him, which I think would be silly. LeBron could fit in a way. And what I was saying earlier and what you're making reference to is I don't know how LeBron's going to fit in there. But you're right. And here's the other part of it is the NBA has done this in the past. They'll do financial gymnastics for elite players. They did it for Jordan. Kobe got a lot of grief because he wouldn't take less money. And that's, I'm speaking to normal people who scream and yell and say, well, LeBron should take less. Well, you wouldn't, you know, people wouldn't. And I'm not saying you, I'm just saying people in general would not take less money. LeBron is essentially saying, look, because he's already been asked this question, would you take less? And he's like, why would I? He's one of the best players of all time. All I'm simply saying is people don't talk about your bank account when you retire. They talk about championships and all these different things. And he's in such rare air that the discussion with him is, are you number two or number one? Are you better than Jordan or not? Well, if you at 41 took a team that was in shambles at the end of the year like Cleveland was, and somehow you can bring that team together and they were to win a championship, I don't care if you're getting paid $50 million or $5 million. That maybe puts him over the top. And he's got a gigantic ego, and that would be worth it to him. That's just me. But you bring up a great financial point. You bring up a really good financial point. Yeah.
6: And I don't know if you remember Allen Houston, played for the New York Knicks.
1: Of course, from the Knicks. Yeah, sure.
6: Yeah. He was out like two or three years, and he got all of his money.
1: Yeah, that's a good call. Maybe, you know, if they can, and they do that. I mean, Damian Lillard, others, where they take it, they spread it over a number of years. I mean, the Bucks have screwed themselves on that, but I get your point. Thanks for the call, man. You just made us smarter. Very nice. Appreciate it. All right, 310-840-4910. That is the Westwood One Sports Talk and Text Line. We can continue with We Should Be Talking About Blank. If there's something that you would like to discuss. If not, let's reset the NBA playoffs. What the Knicks did, how they did it, do they have a chance? The Western Conference, which is tomorrow, will preview all those things, get you caught up on everything. Some more calls, plus the NBA playoffs. Did the Knicks have a chance? Is Oklahoma City impossible to watch? And more. We'll get into it next. Sports Night with your old pal John Lund. Will is here. Oliver's here. A whole group. Mike is here. Keeping us on the air. We'll do it all next. 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
0: Where will LeBron take his talents? 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
13: 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New adaptive signaling technology is being introduced to help reduce wait times at traffic lights around the McDonald Bridge. The plan announced on Monday by the Minister of Public Works, Fred Tilley. He says $700,000 is being spent on parts and installation of the adaptive signaling technology at 8 traffic lights along the McDonald Bridge corridor. Officials say the new system is going to be installed in the summer, expected to be in use by the fall after collecting traffic data for a few months. Barrington Street is next up for a similar project. Quinpool Road and Roby Street also floated as potential projects for the new type of traffic system in the future. Members of the union representing about 3,500 striking long-term care workers in this province held a demonstration near the Premier's State of the Province address on Monday. And the Canadian Union of Public Employees says Houston's government has a responsibility to listen to the workers who gathered outside the Halifax Convention Center. Over the weekend, the union rejected claims from the provincial government that union negotiators had refused to return to the bargaining table. QP members at 35 long-term care facilities have been on strike for 6 weeks, with pay being the main issue in that labor dispute. I'm Mark Hodgins. For more news, you can follow us on Twitter or at our website, halifax.citynews.ca.
14: I'm meteorologist Alistair Alders. We're looking at a mainly cloudy start, but a mix of sun and cloud developing today. Slight chance of a late day shower. 20 degrees the high with northwest winds of 20 gusting to 40. And then cooler again Wednesday, only 12 degrees, mainly cloudy, chance of a few showers. 10 degrees on Thursday, cloudy with showers in the forecast. We're going to be in a trough in the jet stream, keeping the temperatures cooler and the pattern unsettled. Showers are also possible Friday with a high of 12 degrees.
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1: Hope you are doing great on this Memorial Day. Some of us are on to Tuesday. That's the only bad thing about the three-day weekend. Like, I think on the Tuesday afterward, you're just like, oh, it's even that much worse. You know, I'm going to go completely off the grid, and then we'll hit back up to the lines at 310-840-4910. John Lund with you, as well as Will, Oliver, Mike. We got a whole crew here tonight. We're going to reset the NBA playoffs in just a moment. But I do want some of what James Harden spoke. And during the break, I was just looking at some of his press conference clips. First of all, he said, quote, generally, I do feel like we're the better team. Like, what? Like, I understand saying that in the context of the series still going on. Like, if he had said that before game four and said, you know, hey, we were up 22 in the first game. Game two, we played really solid until the Knicks kind of clamped us down. But, like, for those who don't think the Knicks have a chance, and maybe they don't, maybe they'll eat these words. They've won 11 straight games. Yep, I know who they played. But they're plus 262 points in their last 11 games. Like, they dominated teams. They smoked Cleveland outside of, I guess, the first 3.5 quarters of that first game. But then they went at who? James Harden. They ISO'd James Harden, and then Harden did what he always does and didn't make shots. The other quote from James Harden so far, somebody asked him, how did you play? How did you think you played? And he goes, I played pretty good. Defensively, I was solid, and I got the ball to other guys. It was like, defensively, you were solid? Like, what is wrong with you? Again, maybe that's just him saying those kind of things. Maybe he's one of those people in, you know, believe what you say what you believe, whatever. But you would say that, like, during the series. Afterwards, it's like, yeah, I pretty much stunk. And I do this every single time. Like, he's under some sort of a weird illusion. I forgot the reporter, but like midway through the series, he had one good game, and I'm trying to think what game it was. And then she asked him something like, you know, just you've had struggles in the playoffs. And he acted like it was the first time he ever heard it. He acted like he was shocked. He wanted to walk away. And I'm like, dude, what's wrong with you? You know all these things. I get it. Sometimes you got to play mind games with yourself, but my Lord, man, he just said he played well, and he just said Cleveland's a better team. It's like, stop it. So here's the deal if you're just tuning in. The Knicks are going to the NBA Finals for the first time since 1999. I give Mike Brown a ton of credit. It's not easy to coach in New York. It's not easy to coach the Knicks. You know how many coaches they've just fired through? Literally fired through? Steve Kerr was supposed to take the job before the Knicks when Phil Jackson was there, and then it's just like boom, boom, boom, boom, boom. And they've had some of the greats. You know, Larry Brown, Don Nelson. Like, I'm talking about short, short tenures that were like, I can't do this. I cannot do this. They've gone through a ton of coaches. And Mike Brown, he's kind of bounced around, but he's been there. By the way, he coached in the finals in 2007. He's going to coach in 2026. It's the longest tenure. Impress your friends with this tomorrow morning. Just walk into the office and throw it out there. 19 years. So good for Mike Brown. I wouldn't have thought he could have brought this team together, but he has. So give him credit. I realize coaches coach, players play, but give Mike Brown credit. Jalen Brunson, if the Mavericks knew that this is what he was going to be, there's no way they would have let him go. They had Brunson and Luka in the same backcourt. Now they obviously have neither. That's how you screw up a franchise. But he's been absolutely amazing. Brunson's barely 6 foot tall, and he's just leading this team. Cat discovered defense. I don't know who finally convinced him to play defense, speaking of, but he has. Bunch of role players, bunch of guys, 3-and-D guys. That's why I can't count them out. When you're playing Oklahoma City or San Antonio, they got a bunch of deep guys. They both got their star in SGA and Wemby, but they've also got a bunch of guys that are 6'4 to 6'7, 3-and-D. They figured it out. That's what you've got to be. And they've got between Bridges and Anunoby and a bunch of Hart. Those are the kind of guys that you need when you play either San Antonio or Oklahoma City in the next round. Would I favor the Knicks? I would not favor the Knicks over either team in the Western Conference, although I think they would do better against the Spurs than Oklahoma City. It would depend on how it's officiated against Oklahoma City, because the Knicks play a physical brand of basketball, at least in comparison to today's NBA. But I'm not going to be one that says they can't win. At the beginning, I looked at the Eastern Conference at the beginning of these playoffs, and I said maybe Boston. Boston would give the Western Conference the best go at it, but Jason Tatum went down in that game 7. They didn't play great in that series against Philadelphia. They got to be kicking themselves. I thought it was going to be Knicks and Celtics. I thought the Celtics would win that. I thought it would be Detroit, but I knew Detroit didn't have enough. We just saw that Cleveland doesn't have enough. I thought it was going to be Boston. I thought they would give the West a run for their money. I certainly didn't think it was the Knicks, but after 11 straight wins and a plus minus of 262 over those 11, and just seeing how dominant they are, and that kind of takes care of that who did you play argument. Is Atlanta great? No. Is Philly great? No. Is Cleveland great? James Harden? They're not. but they dominated these teams at a really high level, a historic level, did the Knicks. So would I favor them? No. Did they think they could win the championship? Yeah. And I didn't think that at the beginning of the playoffs. So you can hit us up with that at 310-840-4910. As far as the Western Conference is concerned, it's really simplistic, but this is true. Sometimes simple works. Like, everybody's trying to dig for this piece of gold that nobody else has found in our industry. Like, what smart thing can you say? What insightful thing can you say? It's really simple in this series, Oklahoma City and San Antonio. Overly simplistic, maybe, but it comes down to one player, and it's not SGA. To me, it comes down to Wemby. Game number one, he was upset that he didn't win the MVP, and he was fired up. He scored 41. He looked like the best player in basketball. Game two and three, he was okay. He's never bad. It's just he was okay. Game four, fired up again. Scores 33. Could have scored more. Set out the fourth quarter. Was the best player easily on the floor. If he can harness at his age what the greats can, what the Jordans and the Kobes, and they get fired up all the time. That's why you've probably heard this quote before, but people would ask Michael Jordan. I was there for one of them, and they said, well, how do you stay motivated every single night? And he goes, there's a guy, there's a person, there's a kid that paid big money for these tickets. They haven't seen me before, and I don't want to let them down. Jordan this, Jordan that, Jordan this, Jordan that. And he said, somebody's going to come in here. This is my first game. You see those people holding those signs all the time. And in today's NBA, it's become far too common. Oh, sorry. We know you came from a long way away. We know that you paid a lot for these tickets. That player's not playing tonight. That wasn't Jordan. And that's what motivated him. But like I said, I was sitting there in 97. And Karl Malone won the MVP, and every single press conference, Jordan said, well, I'm not the MVP, he is. He didn't keep it for one game like Wemby did. He kept it the entire series. I remember interviewing him after game six, because it didn't go seven in 98. That's what he did. He motivated himself somehow every single game. So I don't know if Wemby can do that at his age. He's going to be able to harness that at some point, but he's going to have to carry the Spurs. They have a lot of nice pieces. Young pieces, nice pieces, but their biggest advantage is him, literally. And if he is just that fired up, he is unstoppable. He's the most unstoppable player in the league right now. At whatever 7 foot, whatever he is, to go be able to go inside, outside, defensively, both ends. If he's fired up, San Antonio can win this series. And then the other side of it is Oklahoma City. What exactly or how exactly is the game going to be officiated? And I do not like talking about officials. I've said this before, it's low-hanging fruit, but the way that I look at it is, if it's a certain night, and you know what game five is, I don't have the percentages in front of me, but it's something like 80% of the time, the team that wins game five wins the series. What kind of whistle are they going to get? And lots of fans like to talk about that, but it's true when it comes down to Oklahoma City. Shai Gilgeous-Alexander counts on those points from the free throw line. That's what makes him as effective. And as far as the people being angry about it, we discussed this a little bit earlier. I'm not angry at Oklahoma City. They're playing by the rules. They're getting calls. It works for them. Why would they just stop doing it? You're mad at Shai Gilgeous-Alexander. You're upset about Oklahoma City. I'm not. I'm upset about the way that the officials are being told to officiate games, because that's how it works. Because the officials can't be this bad. This is not Oscar-winning acting. This is not the Golden Globes. These are not good performances. If you're an official and you're looking at that, they just may not want to do anything about it, especially right now. And if I'm, as a fan, I look at it and I go, you think you have all these problems. You think you have problems about players playing 65 games. And you think at the bottom of the league you have issues with tanking and all those things. I got news for you. The issue is everybody's starting to flop, and it's not fun to watch. So you got to figure that out. And I would change it right now. I don't think they're going to. So the rest of the series, unfortunately, we have to wonder how the games are going to be officiated. Those are the two biggest factors to me in who wins this series. Is Victor Wembanyama fired up for every single game like he was in games one and four? And what kind of whistle is Oklahoma City getting? Those are the factors to me. And by the way, as far as SGA is concerned, nobody likes to call out anybody because Oklahoma City's so great, right? Jalen Williams' injury, that's a major one. So they've got some injury problems. Chet Holmgren hasn't shown up. It's a tough matchup for him. I understand that against Wemby. But that's why they're not winning the series. They got a couple of major injuries right now, including Jalen Williams and Chet Holmgren. This is just his kryptonite. We all understand why. You know, he can, and with him too, if Jalen Williams is there, then he rightfully goes into like the third best player kind of realm, and that works for them. So as many people are saying, hey, Oklahoma City is going to pull this thing out, I would say that the other, the last factor would be, how much is Jalen Williams going to play? I know that they're really deep. The other night when their bench went off, it was crazy. But I think they need their second best player to beat San Antonio. They didn't need him to win a lot of these games, a lot of these series, but I think they do now. So give me your thoughts on any of those as far as the NBA playoffs are concerned. We are also going to get into a little bit of offseason talk because I realize the Knicks are in the NBA finals. I realize we're down to three teams, but this is going to be one of the best and most fascinating offseasons that we've seen in a long time. By the way, can I bring Will in here for just a second? You remember that call we got about an hour ago where the guy, I think, had way too much fun on Memorial Day and he rambled about 19 different sports topics? I just got a text from a friend of mine who went, dude, that call, amazing. I don't know that I would call it amazing. I don't know what term I would use. But for those who weren't with us, there you go. That's what it is. It's very busy. He just went from topic to topic to topic to topic to topic, and he would remind himself of another, and it was like, what in the what? And the whole time he was just like, he was like Harry Carey. He was just slurring the whole way. And hey, have fun on Memorial Day, man. I hope everybody barbecued, had a great time, had some cocktails, a couple of beers, whatever. I hope weather was nice. Was weather nice where you were? Did you do anything special, Will? We gotta work, though, huh? We couldn't do anything fun.
2: Yeah, I mean, it's late for me on Eastern times, so it's it rained actually earlier in the day. It was kind of dreary weather, and then the sun came out in the middle of the day, and then it went right back to being dreary. But I threw some burgers on the grill. So nice. We did that. Just kicked back and did a whole lot of nothing, which is fine with me.
1: It is fine. You know sometimes. Because 2 weeks ago, my son graduated from college, and we had family come in for two straight weeks, and every day we were cooking something, we were having people over. It's exhausting. And then so today, yeah. I was gone most of the day, and I came home at about, I don't know, 2 o'clock, and my wife just had girls over, and they were in the backyard, and they were grilling and hanging out. We got a pool. They were doing all that stuff. I looked in the kitchen. I walked up like two steps, and I looked, and I went, uh-uh, I don't want to look at it. It was like a hurricane went through, you know? And after a while, it's like what you just said. Hey, a couple of burgers, watching like some NBA or Indy 500 or just, you know, kicking it on the couch. You know, that sounds pretty good. That sounds really good, as a matter of fact. Because when I get home, my house is going to be a dumpster fire still. My wife, for all the great things she does, she's not listening right now, so I can get away with this. Not the cleanest. As far as like the house goes, she'll do some straightening up, but I guarantee there's about 52 dishes in the sink right now.
2: Really?
1: She's cleaning them. That would be me.
2: She graded
1: everything else. Yeah.
2: Huh. Usually it's the opposite, you would think.
1: I know it is. Yeah, the stereotypical way is, right? But no, the other thing, she's not a great cook, but okay, everything else she's really good. So I do the cooking and the cleaning. And, you know, get a little rough. So I'm with you, man. Hey, how about we just not invite people over? And I didn't know she was inviting people over today. I was like, how about we don't invite people? No, that's not how it went. So anyway, all right, listen to me complain. I'm not complaining. I'm not a complainer. All right, hit me up, 310-840-4910. I just gave you a bevy of things. We just gave you a bevy of things to talk about as far as the NBA is concerned. We'll hit some calls, but I want to get into a little off-season talk. Because this is going to be good. Now, sometimes it's just hot air and nothing really happens. I don't think that's going to be the case this offseason. I'll tell you why next. It's Sports Night with me, John Lund, on Westwood One Sports. And, of course, the great Westwood One Sports app.
0: Remember Deshaun Watson? He's been on IR the last 19 months. And now, the front runner to be the Browns starter. But Shedeur Sanders and Dylan Gabriel are coming for the job. As always, the quarterback carousel in Cleveland is one to watch. Westwood One Sports.
14: I'm meteorologist Alistair Alders. 20 the high today, mainly cloudy to a mix of sun and cloud. Slight chance of a late day shower with northwest winds of 20 to 40. And then Wednesday, mainly cloudy day, chance of a few showers, cooler temperatures, 12 degrees. Only 10 on Thursday, cloudy with showers. And then Friday, cloudy with showers possible again in 12 degrees. We're going to see a trough in the jet stream over our region that's going to keep the pattern unsettled and the temperatures cooler than normal.
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17: Thanks so much for hanging out with us on Sports Tonight. 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Appreciate the input. Knicks going to the finals for the first time since 99, and they have a chance against the Western Conference team. I think it's Wemby's fire that we saw in games 1 and 4, which is the key to this whole thing. Obviously, the officials are going to be key, and an injury to Jalen Williams. Can he return? I think the Spurs are too good. They've made it without Jalen Williams for the majority of these playoffs, but I think the Spurs are too good for that. That would be my three thoughts on the Western Conference. Give us your thoughts as well at 310-840-4910 on the Westwood One Sports Talk and Text Line. Two things. So, Will, before I was saying, would you pay almost $3,900 for tickets? And you were talking about how you're a Hornets fan, Charlotte Hornets fan, so you might, because you never know when they'll get there or get back. And then I was just bored, and I was perusing again. These are courtside seats. And I don't even think if I had the money, maybe I would, but I would almost be embarrassed, like, if I had that kind of money that I wasn't giving it to charity. Because get this, and here's what's even funnier. You know when you go to these secondary ticket sales sites, and it says, like, great deal, bad deal, blah, blah, blah, blah, blah. There's front row seats at Madison Square Garden for Game 3. One is $105,000, and one is $109,000. For courtside seats, over $100,000. Now, look, it's impossible to get into someone's shoes like that if you got that kind of money, whatever. But I would almost feel guilty. Like, here's $100,000, and that person's going, woohoo, that great. And there's fees, and there's all this stuff. But, like, I'm at home. Here's the problem that I think these leagues have. I've got a pretty good setup at home. You know, I'm not Mr. Tech or whatever, but I have a pretty good TV. I got surround sound. I got, you know, it's away from people because I've been married to my wife for a long time, and she's like, if I have to watch another sporting event, I'm going to vomit. And so I've got a room set up. You know, it's out of the way. It's soundproofed. I've also got my studio in there and everything. And I go in there, and it's incredibly comfy. It's the small corner that I get of the house. She gets the rest. But I wanted to set up a really nice TV slot. I don't have to wait in line. It's not $20 for a beer. A hot dog is not $14. Like, I'm sure Madison Square Garden has some of the highest prices as far as those things. And you do, when you're going to go to a game, you know, you get yourself mentally prepared for Monopoly money. You're just throwing it all over the place. So it's got to be pretty good. And I get that the Knicks haven't been there since 99. So they're going to be people who have the money and will pay that. The Ben Stillers of the world and the Tracy Morgans and the, you know, all those, Timothy Chalamet, all those people have plenty of money and they're going to do it. But I would think, not being in that position, that I might feel guilty that I gave $100,000 when I could have, like, given it to some charity or something. Am I crazy?
2: Nah, I mean, that's six figures, dude. Six figures.
17: $25,000 a quarter to sit there. Right.
2: It is. I mean, I know it's crazy. I don't know what I would do.
17: I can't relate.
2: It's hard to put yourself.
17: I can't relate.
2: No. It's like, you got to put yourself in these people's shoes, and it's like, okay, well, they probably have millions of dollars, and $100,000 is probably, you know, not that big of a deal to them, or not as much as it is to you or I, but I don't know. Six figures is just, like, I better be like a lifelong diehard, like several generations of Knick fans, and like, it just to justify it. I don't know.
17: Well, it's funny, and this is not even near the amount of money, but this just jarred a memory in me. So I know you and Josh talk a ton of college ball. So about 15 years ago, I was working for a station. And Oregon was playing Auburn in the national championship. This is in like 2010, so Cam Newton, that kind of thing. And as part of this, I was like a, I don't know what I would call it. Just, I was with, it wasn't with the company, but I was used, they were promoting. And so they have those deals where, you know, a group of fans will come down on an airplane. They got the whole deal. You get the tickets, you get the all this kind of stuff. A pep rally, all that stuff. Well, they used me as an air personality to be on the plane, and so I would grab the, you know, mic thing once in a while and say stuff and have fun, and I was emceeing a lot of the events and everything. So as part of that, we're all getting off the plane, and they hand you
3: this backpack that's got everything you need. It's got passes to things and everything. And I told him, I go, I don't really need one of these backpacks full of stuff because I'm a media member. I'll get into the game. I'll go to these events, but you know, I don't need a ticket or anything to get any of these things. I can just go right in. Like, now, might as well just take it. Well, so I'm going through the backpack, and there's a pair of tickets in there for Oregon, Auburn, the national championship game. Now, at that point, Auburn hadn't been in the national title game since like 1957. And the crazy part was, it was in Arizona. I did a pep rally for Oregon, and I was on a stage, and there were people like hanging off these parking lots. There was an estimated, I think they said about 50,000 Auburn fans that weren't even going to the game. They just were down there to experience the whole thing. And so, long story long or short, these two tickets come out, and I call a buddy of mine who is in the ticket trading business, legally, probably illegally, but he said, hey, I'll come over there and I'll just give you cash for those tickets. I'll resell them. And I had no idea. I'm not into that kind of stuff. He hands me $4,000 in cash, $2,000 a piece for these tickets. And at the time, I'm like, boy, I feel really conflicted because this company gave me these tickets. I probably shouldn't take this $4,000. He turned around a couple of days later. I talked to him. I go, what'd you sell those tickets for? He sold them for $5,000 a piece. He made $6,000, $10,000. I got $4,000. I'm not a math guy. That's $6,000. People will pay. Point is that people will pay if it's been a while. And rich people, I think, and I don't know if they give Ben Stiller and Howard Stern and all those, they probably just give them tickets to be there. But I don't know, man. In the NBA Finals, I'm not sure that they do that. But that was my first interaction with, damn. Because they weren't bought up by Oregon fans. They were bought up by Auburn fans who had traveled halfway across the country to see their team in a national championship game for the first time since 1957. Auburn ends up winning that game in kind of controversial fashion. But people will pay. And people will pay. It's crazy. Super Bowl we talked about earlier. National championships. Knicks in the finals for the first time since 99. You know, you got a kid. You have to go to that kid and say, look, I'd love to throw you through college, but the Knicks made the finals, man. There goes your college education. Go get some loans. Now, maybe it won't be that. But my gosh, man. That is one phenomenon in our sports universe that I just blows my mind. Because I'll sit at home. Like, I think it's great, and it'll be so. I've been to some really big games, covered some really big games, and certainly there'll be memories till the day I die, which, who knows, for me, my body's not in a great shape. Body's a temple, not mine. So, you know, that could be any time, but, man, sometimes watching at home's better, isn't it?
2: Yeah, I've actually heard some people, I've heard some media people say that, or people that cover it, they're like, as opposed to actually be at the game, they feel like they can watch it better and kind of see what's happening better on TV. And you're not being interrupted, and there's just not stuff going on around you. It's, you know, it can be quiet if you want to hit the mute button. So right. Some people are into that sort of thing. I get it. Yeah. I get it.
3: I love going. And like you said, you're a big fan of the Hornets. They haven't been. If they went, yeah. I get it. I understand, like, okay, I'm going to go. But man, that's sometimes some of these sports have an issue with it because it's really expensive to go. Concessions are out of this world. Parking, you throw everything in that whole thing, and you know you're in a lot of major markets, a lot of major cities. It's stuff getting in and out. I go to Dodger Stadium sometime. It is insane. You might as well just sit in your car for an hour. You know, I was going to say have a beverage, but you can't have a beverage. It's crazy. Anyway, all right. Let's get this thing back on track at the top of the hour. A lot of people are calling, talking about all sorts of NBA playoffs. I will get to calls at the top of the hour at 310-840-4910 on the Westwood One Sports Talk and Text Line. So if you're there, stay there. I want to reset one thing. I knew everybody was going to start doing this, what I've just seen here. There's one thing that I knew with the Knicks going to the finals for the first time.

0: And I keep promising you that we're going to talk a little bit of the offseason because it's very compelling. So let's do that as well. LeBron, Jalen, Giannis. There's a big-time rumor on Giannis going on, so we'll get into that conversation too. And then we can open up to anything else you want. We haven't even hit NFL, baseball, all those different things. We've been focused on the NBA playoffs, and for good reason. So we'll do the final hour of the show coming up next, Sports Night, with me, John Lund, on Westwood One Sports and the very downloadable Westwood One Sports app.
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7: From the National Newsroom of the Canadian Press, I'm Rob Westgate. British Columbia Premier David Eby says he's wondering why Western Canadian premiers are meeting in Alberta to talk cooperation when the host premier wants to test separation. Eby told reporters earlier Monday that Alberta's fall referendum comes at a bad time.
8: To say that this is the worst time to begin testing the bonds that hold this country together is a significant understatement. It threatens our national economy. It empowers the people who would break our country up and sell us for parts.
7: Alberta Premier Danielle Smith announced last week that an October referendum question will ask Albertans if they want to remain in Canada or start the process to hold a binding referendum on separation. India's Commerce and Industry Minister says Prime Minister Mark Carney's recent visit to his country paved the way for a complete overhaul of the Canada-India relationship. Piyush Goyal is in Canada for meetings on trade and investment this week, and on Monday, he met with International Trade Minister Maninder Sidhu.
9: It has set in motion the pathway to a complete overhaul of this relationship, setting new agendas, new goals.
7: Goyal said before the meeting that the relationship between Canada and India will be very important in the coming years. He also said both countries are keen to reach a free trade agreement in 2026. A couple of overseas stories we are watching. The American military says it carried out, quote, self-defense strikes in southern Iran, including on missile sites and boats placing mines, even as U.S. President Donald Trump claims on social media that negotiations were proceeding nicely. Further details were not immediately available, including some more specifics on the threats from Iran and what this means for those talks. Meanwhile, officials in South Korea say the North's regime has launched an unidentified projectile off its west coast in what appears to be its latest weapons test. North Korean leader Kim Jong-un has taken an increasingly hardline stance towards South Korea, which he has declared his country's permanent and most hostile enemy. Kim is also focused on expanding his nuclear and missile arsenals since nuclear diplomacy with the U.S. and President Donald Trump collapsed back in 2019. And finally, rescuers are racing against time to reach seven people who are trapped in a cave by flooding.
10: Teams in Laos are attempting to rescue seven villagers who've been trapped in a flooded cave since May 19th. The group of villagers went in looking for gold, but heavy rain triggered flash flooding that blocked the exit. Volunteers said one person was able to escape and alert authorities. A team of Thai rescuers arrived to help on Sunday. Divers have started navigating flooded sections of the cave, working toward the area where they believe the group may be trapped. Audio courtesy Metadama Rescue Callison. I'm Jennifer King.
7: This is the Canadian Press. In sports, the Montreal Canadiens have fallen behind in the Eastern Conference Final, 2-1 after losing Game 3 in overtime, 3-2 to the Carolina Hurricanes. Andrei Svechnikov scoring the winner for the Canes at 14 minutes and 6 seconds into the extra frame. Now for some baseball news. The visiting Miami Marlins scored 3 runs in the 6th inning off starter Trey Yesavage to grab a 5-1 lead. And then, well, they added 3 more in the 8th en route to an 8-2 victory over the Toronto Blue Jays. And that was the opener of a 3-game set. With less than a month to go before their first game at the 2026 World Cup, Canada Soccer has signed Jesse Marsh to an extension that will see him serve as head coach of the national men's soccer team through the 2030 FIFA World Cup. And finally, the Brampton Honey Badgers have improved to 4-0 after posting a 96-92 win.

0: over the visiting Winnipeg Sea Bears in Canadian Elite Basketball League action. From the Canadian Press, I'm Rob Westgate.
1: I'm meteorologist Alistair Alders. We're looking at a mainly cloudy start, but a mix of sun and cloud developing today. Slight chance of a late day shower, 20 degrees the high with northwest winds of 20 gusting to 40. And then cooler again Wednesday, only 12 degrees, mainly cloudy, chance of a few showers. 10 degrees on Thursday, cloudy with showers in the forecast. We're going to be in a trough in the jet stream, keeping the temperatures cooler and the pattern unsettled. Showers are also possible Friday with a high of 12 degrees.
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1: Thank you for joining us for the final hour of the program. 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We haven't heard from our Canadians tonight, man. Will you step it up, please? 310-840-4910. 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Thank you. 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It's a great way, by the way, the app. You can listen to all the shows. You can get the podcast for all the shows. So Drake Toll, shout out Drake Toll, because, see, they play us back-to-back, so Drake will be on. Drake Toll Show, Black and Abdallah, You Better, You Bet, Jim Rome Show, all the great shows right here on Westwood One Sports. All you got to do is download the app. Not only great play-by-play, but live sports 24-7, 365. All right, before we get out to the Lions, talk Knicks in the NBA Finals for the first time since 1999. We can get into Oklahoma City versus San Antonio as well, or anything else you want to hit up at 310-840-4910. Will, let me run this list by you. It almost makes you think, like, the list of the last, this is, everybody's going to do this tomorrow. Things that weren't around when the Knicks went to the finals in 1999. This is insane. Get this. We've had a technology boom in the last 26 years, and I know people know that, 27 years, but this is crazy. So in 1999, there was no iPhone, Facebook, Instagram, YouTube, X, Tesla, SpaceX, Bitcoin, Gmail, Amazon Prime, no Google Maps, no Netflix, no Android, no ChatGPT, no WhatsApp, no TikTok, no Snapchat, no Xbox, no LinkedIn, no iPad, no Uber, no Airbnb, no Reddit, no Spotify, no Zoom. The first thing I would say, though, because I know this wasn't around either, this person missed this, there was no TiVo. Like, I don't know that if the younger generation could ever imagine the fact that you can't. There was a time, ladies and gentlemen, boys and girls of all ages, where you could not freeze the TV to go get a sandwich or a beer. It just kept going. And if you wanted to, you could use like a VCR and a videotape or something like that. But like, if you missed your show and it was on at like 8 o'clock. Wah, wah, wah. Like, that was it. Like, you couldn't do it. So that's a hell of a list. But I would say the number one thing, at least for sports fans, TiVo, which is long gone, but just, you know, recording things with a push of a button is the most amazing thing. It live sports, you really can't do this because of social media. It's really hard to not watch a game and try to, you know, block out all the noise and find out. But just regular shows, you know, you can watch any show anytime. It's on at 8 o'clock. It's on whenever I want to watch it. But back in the day, it was like, okay, my favorite show comes on at, you know, 7 or 8 or 9 or whatever, and you had to watch it. If you didn't, you missed it. And there was no recourse to be like, oh, I'll just go watch it. You know, it's crazy. But how about all that technology over the last 27 years that I just mentioned? That's insane, isn't it?
2: It's an insane list. I mean, 27 years, God. That's... Maybe it seems like a long time. Maybe it doesn't to some people. I don't know. I saw a list of things today. Like, this was the case when the Knicks were last in the finals. Like, Family Guy had just debuted. Eminem dropped Slim Shady LP.
1: Oh.
2: Yeah.
1: See, you know what's crazy
2: SpongeBob
1: about that is, like,
2: debuted.
1: Oh, my gosh. A kid watched
2: Spike Lee
1: that all
2: was 42. It's been a
1: he dresses
2: long
1: like
2: time,
1: an old lady
2: people.
1: Now. My yeah. God, that's crazy. But you know what's like? All these things, once they become established, you can't imagine life without them. Like an iPhone, you can't imagine it. YouTube, you can't imagine it. Uber, you can't imagine it. TiVo, you can't imagine it. Like some of these things, it's just I'm looking at this whole, you know, an Airbnb. I guess you could live without an Airbnb. I could sure live without Zoom calls. You know, some of this stuff, you're like, how did we possibly, like social media, I could give and take. I mean, when you're in the business that we're in, you kind of have to do it. It's just kind of a necessary evil. But that's what makes me so mad about, like, athletes drinking and driving, like, or anybody. Like, now, like, Uber or whatever it is you want to get home in, even if you had a couple, like, so what? It's like 10, 20 bucks to get home. What's, you know, come on, man. Anyway, iPad, like, I've had like 9 iPads since 1990. Like, that's crazy. Anyway, there you go. Everybody's going to have that tomorrow. So we thought we'd beat everybody to the punch in that whole thing. All right, final hour of the program. Thanks for joining us. You want to hit us up and talk NBA playoffs or anything else that is on your mind so you can be a productive member of society when you get back to work tomorrow or today, depending on what time zone you're in. 310-840-4910 on the Western One Sports Talk and text line. All right, for those who don't know, we have a Mr. Positive on weekends when I do this show here on Westwood One Sports Sports Night. We have a Mr. Positive who's already called tonight. We have a Mr. Negative. Mr. Positive is in Michigan. Mr. Negative is in Texas. And then we have maybe my favorite, Mr. Realistic, who's in Massachusetts. We have Mr. Realistic on the line. Mr. Realistic, the stage is yours. Go right ahead. It's good to hear from you.
3: Yes, same here. It's always good to hear your show. You have an excellent show. I'd like to find out where and what stations you're on at other times so I can follow you more. And you were talking about James Harden. He has a completely unrealistic view of his defense. I've met people that have totally unrealistic views of themselves, like this woman I used to talk to that said, I don't have a single wrinkle, and she made the California Raisins jealous. Some of these people must have funhouse mirrors. I heard someone say that she doesn't have, that she's so skinny. And she had BO, belly overhang. And, you know, this other woman said that she was a great cook and she burnt the lemonade. So, you know, people are definitely wrong. She ran through the store, the grocery store, saying, where's the toast? Where's the toast? So, you know, he definitely has an unrealistic view. I would like to see Cleveland trade him for him and a 1 and a 2 pick for a 3 and a 4 pick and a bag of peanuts. Okay, thank you. Great show.
1: Thank you. Thank you. That's Mr. Realistic in Massachusetts. He was on fire. He had like 4 in a row. B.O., I thought he was talking about body odor.
2: Got me.
1: California Raisins was probably the best one, right? She thought she didn't have wrinkles, but she looked like the California Raisins. Then he went B.O., but he went what belly overhang. I've never heard that
2: belly
1: one.
2: Belly overhang.
1: He was on fire, that guy. He shot like 4 at us. That's what that guy does, Mr. Realistic. He just, you know, he doesn't stay on there for 10 minutes like the guy a couple hours ago, you know, going all over the place, Memorial Day. He throws about 4 or 5 darts at you, and he's out. That's it. He's done. Pretty good. California Raisins, probably somebody's going to use that line tomorrow. The belly overhang, probably going to use that. That's not bad. It's very good. Other than that, if you didn't join us earlier, James Harden went to the podium, and I understand saying this if you're still in the series and you want to be positive with your teammates. He said that he thought he played pretty well. He said he was solid defensively, and he said that offensively he got the ball to his guys, even though you're a scorer. Get the ball to your guys. I get it. You're a point guard, but you should be scoring more defensively. The reason they lost that 22-point lead was not totally on him, but the Knicks just went, okay, let's change the game plan. ISO James Harden. And every single hoop, like, because they, on SportsCenter, what they did is they cut everything down. Like, they came back from 22, and you know when they do that, they speed it up and everything. I'd say 80% of the possessions were just ISO James Harden. And when James Harden is doing what he's doing defensively, which is just giving up a ton of points, and then he's not hitting shots, it's almost like a Rudy Gobert situation where you got to bench the guy. It's terrible. Anyway, thank you to Mr. Realistic. I'll put you up at 310-840-4910 on the Westwood One Sports Talk and text line. Let's go to Dan in Cleveland. He can't be happy tonight or this morning. Dan, welcome to Westwood One Sports. Go right ahead.
4: How's it going, fellas?
1: Hey, Dan.
4: Hey, so question for you guys. So my buddies and I, obviously big Cleveland fan, but if LeBron were to come back, inevitably I feel like Kenny Atkinson is gone, especially with that game one blowout loss. But who would be the coach for the Cavs if LeBron comes back? It's not going to be Atkinson. Who do you guys think it would be? No. Thank you.
1: Yeah, that's a good question because LeBron has had kind of his guy throughout his career. I don't think he has that kind of power in L.A., although – I mean, the head coach and he used to do a podcast together, J.J. Redick and LeBron James did a podcast together, so that was probably a guy that he chose. Tyronn Lue was a guy that he chose. If he didn't like a coach, he had him fired. I mean, Eric Spoelstra was never going to be fired in Miami when he was there, but that's a really, really good question. I wouldn't think that if you got your team to the conference finals that you would get fired, but that was such an atrocious showing by the Cavs. And especially in game number one, if you wanted reason number one to fire Kenny Atkinson, it would be one timeout during the 22-point run by the Knicks. Phil Jackson used to do that, and they used to call him brilliant, but he had Michael Jordan on the floor. Phil Jackson used to do it. They used to call him brilliant because he had Shaq and Kobe on the floor. Like, you could do those kind of things, and he would get accolades for it. But when you have a team like that, where, yeah, James Harden is a vet, but he's not a playoff player, and Donovan Mitchell can get hot and cold as far as being a playoff player, and you got to stop the flow. You know, you're in New York. It's game one. People forget there was 7.5 minutes left in that game. They were up by 22. And then they started turning the ball over. They were ISOing James Harden, and they never recovered. They can say whatever they want. James Harden can say it. Kenny Atkins can say it. Donovan Mitchell can say it. Anyone can say it. They never got over game one. This is a fact. They never got over game one. Should they fire Kenny Atkinson? Probably not, but I think the caller's Dan's right from Cleveland. LeBron's going to want his own guy. It's going to be a negotiation where LeBron says, look, this would be a storybook ending, but you've got to figure it out financially because he's already said he's not going to take less money. And I want Coach X. That's probably what LeBron would do. And because they were so poor, because Cleveland was so poor in that series, I could see them having an opportunity to, for him to kind of dictate the way things will go there. He's not going to have that opportunity in L.A. Let's do transition in kind of the offseason stuff, because number one on the list, I think you're going to get so nauseated by this watching morning shows on ESPN, if that's what you do. It's just going to be LeBron, LeBron, LeBron, LeBron, LeBron, LeBron, Dak, LeBron, LeBron, LeBron, LeBron, LeBron, Dak, LeBron, LeBron. You get the idea. You're already sick of it. That was on purpose on my part. It's going to be constant until he signs with somebody. But I don't think he has any leverage in L.A. because I don't think they want him back. And I think what they've done is they've gone a season and a half with Luka, and Luka's probably going to walk into the Lakers front office, or has probably already made it known through his agent that, look, this is my team now. I've dealt with LeBron. You take the ball, I take the ball. I take the ball, you take the ball. Like, they've tried to do that. LeBron is not a corner jump shooter. Luka is not a corner jump shooter. Both are most effective with the ball in their hands, and they're going to go with the younger player. So they're going to build a team in L.A., to me, that's going to be what Luka had in Dallas, kind of a 3-and-D kind of a thing. That's what got them to the NBA Finals. Now, is that going to be good enough in the West when you have Oklahoma City and San Antonio? Probably not. But they're certainly mismatched. And I'm not blaming LeBron or Luka for it. It's just there was only one basketball. And neither of those guys play off the ball as well. And neither and both are defense optional. Luka's always been that way. LeBron is because of his age, and he's got to save energy. So that really doesn't work on either end of the floor. So then he's got to go out and he's got to look, where do I go? Cleveland makes a ton of sense now. If they had won a title, LeBron wasn't going to go there and end it. But it's kind of the situation like when the Warriors lost after winning 73 games and they brought in Durant. Durant wouldn't have gone there had they won the title. But he saw an opening to say, oh, I can, you know, now I can be the piece that gets them over the top. I don't know that LeBron can do that at his age. It's remarkable what he's done, but I don't know that if you add LeBron, and I would subtract Harden. I've said that all night long. I don't understand it. Harden said after the game that he wanted to stay in Cleveland. He wanted to sign an extension. He's got one more year left. The word is he's going to decline it. They're going to give him more money. Why? With or without James Harden, if you're Cleveland, especially because of the East, you'll be a top four seed in the East. That's not going anywhere. You want what the difference now is when you've been to a conference final like Cleveland has, now it's getting over the top. James Harden is the dictionary definition of not getting you over the top. He's the anti-Michael Jordan. He's the anti-big game player. He's not putting you over the top. So, look, I don't know how the financial gymnastics are going to work, but if I was Cleveland, I'd be down with the final year of LeBron James, that whole storybook ending, and hoping that he can get me over the top. I still think you would need more. I don't know how it's going to work financially. And I would say, James Harden, thanks. See ya. Usually it's Harden the one saying, I want out. I don't know of why any contender would ever bring him in. You want to bring him in for the regular season? Great. Playoffs? No. Doesn't defend. Everyone knows at this age, he's going to be 37 next year. No. I wouldn't bring him back at all. So that's the Cleveland thought. As far as New York, we've gotten into a lot of conversation about that tonight. The big question that everybody's going to ask, and can guarantee you, if you do watch those talking head shows in the morning, this is going to be the talk. Can they compete? I don't know how you say they can't. 11 consecutive games, 262 is the point differential in those games. It is the most dominant stretch of playoff basketball in history. Bulls, Warriors, Spurs, Celtics, whatever. these Knicks have done that. Have they played the toughest teams? They have not. But I also don't think that Oklahoma City and San Antonio are as flawless as we think. If Oklahoma City's not healthy and they don't have Jalen Williams, that's an issue. They've got a couple of players actually hurt. How are the games going to be called? So, look, I got a ton of respect, and I want to make sure that this is clear because I've talked about the style of Oklahoma City tonight. They're the champions. They deserve it. I wouldn't have voted SGA as far as the MVP is concerned. I would have voted for Wemby, but I have a ton of respect for Oklahoma City, the way that they put things together. They still have picks. They still have a lottery pick this year. Sam Presti, their general manager, is outstanding. It's a great organization. They've got some injuries right now, and if the game is called like it's getting called the last couple of games and SGA is not at the line double digits, they're going to have trouble beating San Antonio. Wemby's got to have that fire in his belly, not just one game on, one game off. He's had two fired-up games in 1-4, not in 2-3. If he doesn't play that way, the Knicks can beat San Antonio. They don't have what Oklahoma City has, which is a championship pedigree. They know in the back of their head, this is what it takes to win it. And there's just something about that. So I still think Oklahoma City is the favorite. I haven't looked at the lines today. Shame on me. Oklahoma City, I'm sure, is the favorite, then San Antonio, then the Knicks. But I wouldn't put it completely past the Knicks. All right, let's finish up a conversation about the offseason, because not only is LeBron the most interesting story that everybody's going to be talking about, and I can guarantee you tomorrow that that's going to be a major topic amongst all these shows, because Cleveland got beaten the way that they did. Does that mean LeBron's going to Cleveland? So that's one of them. But between Jaylen Brown and Giannis Antetokounmpo and some of these others, even Kevin Durant, maybe a one and done in Houston, a lot of teams are going to be jockeying, because if you're in the Western Conference and you've got San Antonio and Oklahoma City, two young teams, you better swing for the fences. And then the other side of it is, if you're in the Eastern Conference, it's wide open to me. The Knicks are on an amazing run, there's no doubt. But Halliburton coming back to Indiana, where are they going to be? There's a lot of interesting stories. If Giannis went to Miami, where would they be? I think the East is wide open next year, and I think the Western Conference, you better swing for the fences or don't swing at all, because Oklahoma City and San Antonio are going to be that good for the next number of years. So you can jump in on this as well. We'll get into that, 310-840-4910. Sports Night with me, John Lund, on Westwood One Sports and the Westwood One Sports app.
0: Attention! This Memorial Day, we honor the brave men and women who made the ultimate sacrifice in service to our country. From all of us across this great nation, we remember the fallen and the freedom they secured. Westwood One Sports.
5: Hello?
6: Hey, buddy.
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13: 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New adaptive signaling technology is being introduced to help reduce wait times at traffic lights around the McDonald Bridge. The plan announced on Monday by the Minister of Public Works, Fred Tilley. He says $700,000 is being spent on parts and installation of the adaptive signaling technology at 8 traffic lights along the McDonald Bridge corridor. Officials say the new system is going to be installed in the summer, expected to be in use by the fall after collecting traffic data for a few months. Barrington Street is next up for a similar project. Quinpool Road and Roby Street also floated as potential projects for the new type of traffic system in the future. Members of the union representing about 3,500 striking long-term care workers in this province held a demonstration near the Premier's State of the Province address on Monday. And the Canadian Union of Public Employees says Houston's government has a responsibility to listen to the workers who gathered outside the Halifax Convention Centre. Over the weekend, the union rejected claims from the provincial government that union negotiators had refused to return to the bargaining table. QP members at 35 long-term care facilities have been on strike for 6 weeks, with pay being the main issue in that labor dispute. I'm Mark Hodgins. For more news, you can follow us on Twitter or at our website, halifax.citynews.ca.
14: I'm meteorologist Alistair Alders. We're looking at a mainly cloudy start, but a mix of sun and cloud developing today. Slight chance of a late day shower. 20 degrees the high with northwest winds of 20 gusting to 40. And then cooler again Wednesday, only 12 degrees. Mainly cloudy, chance of a few showers. 10 degrees on Thursday, cloudy with showers in the forecast. We're going to be in a trough in the jet stream, keeping the temperatures cooler and the pattern unsettled. Showers are also possible Friday with a high of 12 degrees.
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1: Thanks for joining us. Appreciate it. News Sports Tonight with me, John Lund, on Westwood One Sports and the Westwood One Sports app in about 20 minutes. Lund's last call. Let me just give a look. What we've got going for last call. We're going to talk about some offseason stuff in the NBA, but let me just do a little quick look ahead. Oh, we got a little flag football talk, which is very interesting to me. Not the 9-9 you're thinking about. The Nuns in San Antonio. A little baseball talk and a Hooters rebrand. That part of Lund's last call. The five things you need to know before we get out of here. But we're not really getting out of here, because what we do is we play three more hours of us before the Drake Toll Show at 6 a.m. Eastern. They just go double. We don't get paid anymore, which is ridiculous. We should get paid double, but we don't. It's just the way it goes. And they'll play more of us, and then Drake Toll comes on at 6 a.m. Eastern here on Westwood One Sports and the Westwood One Sports app. All right. I realize that we're down to three teams. I realize we haven't played the NBA Finals, but I can't wait. I'm too excited about this. We just talked about LeBron James. I think that the way that Cleveland got knocked out of this thing heightens the fact that I'll just say it like this. I think he's going to be in Cleveland next year. As far as the other offseason stuff, and you got to kind of differentiate between what is hot air and what is legit. Lots of things get talked about. Very few things happen. Could LeBron go to some other teams? Yeah, but I think Cavs are legit. I don't think the Lakers want him back. I guess he could go to the Clippers to stay in L.A., but I don't think he needs to do that. I don't think he's going to go to the Warriors. They're too old. I just don't think the old man team concept would work. As far as Giannis is concerned, I did see a couple of interesting things from Miami, and a lot of people are speaking like he's already going to go down there, and that's his preferred team, but you never know what to believe because we heard his preferred team is the Knicks. Although if I was New York, now this all depend because Cleveland's feeling really good and then they get swept and now it's LeBron talk and Kenny Atkinson's going to be fired. So it is going to depend on how the finals go. This is a really great feel good story if you're a New York Knicks fan, but the reality of it is this. I know that New York doesn't just say, hey, it was great to get there. That's not how a New York fan thinks. So if they get blown out by either San Antonio or Oklahoma City, this thing could change. So could Giannis go to New York and be the savior there? Yeah. But if they either play really, really well in the finals or, of course, win it, I don't think Giannis is going to go to New York. I think that the Knicks are going to look at it because it would cost him a lot. A lot of picks, a lot of players, and I think they'd just be like, look, we're really close. We'll just hang as long as they don't get embarrassed like Cleveland did. So maybe Giannis is going to Miami. There had been talk in the past Warriors. I just said Warriors are going to be too old. I don't think they have enough. So Giannis, I think, is that hot air? Is that legit? We'll kind of play a quick game of hot air legit. I think that's legit. I think LeBron to Cleveland is legit. I think Giannis to anywhere but the Bucks is legit, but specifically Miami. Jaylen Brown, I would put in the category of hot air. I just don't see how that would work. Now, Brad Stevens is a great executive. If he feels like Jaylen Brown is kind of topped out, I think more people should have talked about Jaylen Brown as the regular season MVP. I'm not saying the playoffs because they flamed out the way that they did. But as far as the season was concerned, they didn't have Jason Tatum for most of this season. Bunch of guys you never heard of or didn't want to. I know Derek White's on the team, a couple other guys, but that wasn't a very good team, at least on paper, without Jason Tatum. And Jaylen Brown got him to the second best record in the East. I thought he should have got more love for MVP. Didn't play great in the playoffs, but not terrible. There is word today that maybe Houston is involved or would be involved with Jaylen Brown. And the funniest part to me is that Kevin Durant would be a mercenary and go to Boston in this case. And I love Kevin Durant. I covered him in Golden State. I think he's got a bad rap. I think he has rabbit ears and he hears too much. He can be strange at times. But no one can deny that, especially for his size, one of the greatest scorers in the history of the game. But kind of like Steph Curry at the age now of, I think Durant's 37, would be 38 next year. These guys can play longer than they've ever played before. But Durant is just, he's not the kind of difference maker that he was earlier on in his career. When he went to Golden State, it was like, look, we're going to win these two championships after the Warriors had won 73 and didn't get there. You put him on your team and you're automatically going. Houston did not do that. The Suns before that did not do that. Brooklyn before that did not do that. He's just not that player. Now, is he great still? Yeah, but he's not to the standard that you put him on your team and he's going to change things. Curry, Harden, Durant, they're getting older. And it doesn't mean that they still can't be really, really effective players, but Kevin Durant's, to me at least, not a number one player anymore. He can be a very, very, very, very good Robin to a Batman, but I don't think he's a number one player anymore. Gets injured a lot. His body is thin, so it can be conducive to being injured. So if I'm Boston, am I really going to give up Jaylen Brown for Kevin Durant? I mean, if this was pure name and you weren't really knowledgeable about the league, you're getting Kevin Durant for Jaylen Brown? Jaylen Brown's the better player. So if Boston has other moves up their sleeve, I get it. And I also get it why Houston would. Because Durant at times can be a tough teammate to have. There were some rumors after the season that, you know, through burner accounts and things like that, whatever. But if I'm Boston, if I'm moving Jaylen Brown, it's got to make me really put me kind of back into the situation for a championship. I don't see that. So Jaylen Brown, Kevin Durant, LeBron James, Giannis. These are two guys I wouldn't even touch. Zion, I could see New Orleans finally being sick of this dude. Like, look, man, you just can't stay healthy. And I don't know if it's weight. I don't know, whatever it is. I don't know if it's desire to want to be great. He's got everything you need. The guy's a bull in a china shop. You can't contain him inside, but he's just not healthy enough. And at times he's kind of floats, not really interested in a whole lot of defense. I think that there's going to be a team, Western Conference, Eastern Conference, that would look at Zion and say, we're the team. Because all these coaches and front offices and owners and stuff, they have these egos and they think they can get the best out of a player. He's got all the talent in the world. He has the type of talent to lead the league in scoring. He's got the athleticism where he could be a really good defensive player, even though he's a little bit undersized. He could be a Barkley type if he wanted to be. I just don't know if he has a desire. And maybe that's not fair to say because he's had injuries, but some of those injuries are because he's not in great shape. He's in the shape of a pear a lot of times. So Zion is going to be a name that's being thrown around. This guy, I don't know how Memphis is going to get rid of him. If Ja Morant maybe is your third best player, that's fine. But all the off-the-court stuff and all the things that have gone on, I just wouldn't want to be a part of it. I've heard Phoenix, people talk about Phoenix, and Phoenix needs to get Devin Booker off the ball. So I understand that, but I just don't see him as a fit. I wouldn't want him in my organization. He makes too many dumb decisions off the court, and I wouldn't touch him. I don't know how Memphis is going to get rid of him. I wouldn't touch him. Anthony Davis, I'd keep Anthony Davis. I think the Wiz are going to take A.J. DeMonza, and if there's going to be a surprise team in the Eastern Conference, and I'm not saying they're going to win a title next year, but a team that absolutely positively should be in the playoffs next year, it's got to be Washington. If they take DeMonza, Anthony Davis can have some sort of health, and Trae Young's on that team, and then they got a bunch of young players that would just be better served as kind of role players. They're always in the lottery, and they don't seem to Washington until this year kind of get that key player, but they've got a bunch of guys who could be 3-and-D types, role players, good players. If they just had like a DeBonta, Anthony Davis, Trae Young, like get all those guys, and then you got a bunch of guys, young role players, athletic, like I could see them making a move. So I wouldn't trade Anthony Davis. I'd like to see what he exactly has. Jalen Green of the Suns, who came from the Rockets last year as part of the Durant trade. There's lots of talk in the desert that they could move him because they've got an aggressive owner in Matt Ishbia, and I could see him because he came out right after the season was like, we are not trading Devin Booker. Now, if I was the Suns, I would. I think he's on the backside of his career, and I like Devin Booker a lot, but this is kind of the conundrum that all the teams in the Western Conference, not San Antonio and Oklahoma City, find themselves in. How do you get good enough without making a major swing? Like, there's some teams on the upswing, team like Utah, they get the number two pick. If they take Darren Peterson, I could see them making a move. But again, not to the utmost top. I'm talking about teams like the Lakers, the Clippers, the Nuggets, the Phoenix, teams like that who are kind of in that middle level. How do you catch San Antonio and Oklahoma City? You got to take a big swing. You're not going to just get better from within. Well, we'll get better from within. Oklahoma City's going to. San Antonio's going to. They have young players, great chemistry, all that kind of stuff. All those they can get better within. They don't need to take big swings. Like I had heard something about Oklahoma City and Giannis. It's like, why would Oklahoma City do that? They've got a lottery pick this year. They've got players. Like, I could see them getting a veteran or two that would augment what they're doing, but they don't need to take a big swing for the fence. They're already the champs. But teams kind of 3 through 8 or 9, if you're in that realm, like Denver, everybody talks about Denver being that championship team. It's been a few years now. It's not the same team. They need to make major moves. I'd have to look at everything. I'd look at Jamal Murray. I'd look at Aaron Gordon. I mean, obviously, you got to build around Jokic, but that's a team that people keep bringing up, and I'm looking at them comparing and contrasting against a team like Oklahoma City or San Antonio. They just don't have the guys to do it. Minnesota doesn't. That's why Minnesota, when they got knocked out, everybody's looking around going, all right, Ant's still there. That's great. But Julius Randle's getting older. Rudy Gobert's getting older. Like, Minnesota's one of those teams. It's like, you better trade those guys while you can, because they played a lot of basketball. And there could be a team that could use those players to maybe climb the ladder a little bit. But I think Minnesota needs to be in for a major overhaul. Phoenix, heard about them, and there, you know, we can keep everybody together. That's fine if you want to be, you know, fighting for the lottery. The Warriors are a complete mess. I'm surprised that Steve Kerr came back. Curry's to that point in his career where he's still really effective if he can be healthy, but he just hasn't been. Jimmy Butler's coming off a major knee injury. Porzingis is always hurt if they re-sign him. I'm not a big Podziemski fan. Like, they've got to somehow strike gold at number 11 in the lottery. Does Golden State. And I don't know how they're going to do that. They could. I mean, this draft is that good. And after you get through, I think the first four picks in this draft, and I haven't talked about the draft as much as I wanted. But once you get past DeBonta, I think it's going to go one. Peterson's going to go two. Either Boozer or Caleb Wilson's going to go three. The other one's going to go four to the Bulls. So either Boozer or Wilson. Those are the top four. I don't think that's going to be upset. And then it starts being, beauty is in the eye of the beholder, and there's lots of really good players. If somebody slipped to Golden State at 11, which is possible, they got Steph Curry at 7 back in the day. They got Klay Thompson back in 10 back in the day. They got Draymond Green in the second round. Like, stuff happens, obviously. But short of that, I can't see that. And they'd have to get a real impact player at that point. I think they're a long way away. I think they're fooling themselves when they think they're not. So anyway, there's a quick look at things. We'll hit a little bit draft. Maybe we'll do it this weekend. I get excited. I had it in my notes today, but we got so many calls and got things going, we never got to it. So there's some of the offseason stuff. Give me your thoughts. By the way, not only can you always call the show at 310-844-4910, 310-844-4910, but also hit me up anytime at John Lund Radio on X and all my social media channels. Tell me I'm a dope. Tell me where I'm right. Whatever. I don't take it personally. All right, let's get to this. We got five things you absolutely positively have to know before you get out of here tonight. Some are sports related, some are not. Give me your thoughts on any of these things. We got five things that you absolutely have to know about, including I think flag football is going to go absolutely crazy, and I have a reason to be talking about it because it's going to be in the Olympics. I got the 9-9, but not the one you think. The Nuns and San Antonio, expansion in Major League Baseball, and a rebrand, which I don't think in any way, shape, or form is going to work. Lund's Last Call coming up next at Sports Night. Here with me, John Lund, right here on Westwood One Sports and Westwood One Sports app.
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14: I'm meteorologist Alistair Alders. 20 the high today, mainly cloudy to a mix of sun and cloud. Slight chance of a late day shower with northwest winds of 20 to 40. And then Wednesday, mainly cloudy day, chance of a few showers, cooler temperatures, 12 degrees. Only 10 on Thursday, cloudy with showers. And then Friday, cloudy with showers possible again in 12 degrees. We're going to see a trough in the jet stream over our region that's going to keep the pattern unsettled and the temperatures cooler than normal.
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1: Thank you so much for joining us. Last segment of the hour, we always do when I'm on the mic here on Sports Night on Westwood One Sports, the Westwood One Sports app. Will producing the show tonight, Oliver and Mike running things and keeping us rolling. Everybody has been awesome at All-Star Cast tonight. We'll do Lund's last call in just a second. Five things you need to know before you get out of here. But I asked for a call from Canada. I said, where's our Canadian friends tonight? So I'm not going to leave Ryan up in Canada hanging. Ryan, thank you so much for the call. You're our last call of the night here on Sportsline at Westwood One Sports. The stage is yours. Go right ahead.
7: Paul, thanks for taking my call, John Lund. How are you doing, pal?
1: Doing great, man.
7: So, Montreal Canadiens, that was pretty cool. I'm a national anthem. I stand up for both national anthems. Mm-hmm. Okay. And that torch, and that was amazing. And the officiating, I love it. I don't love the officiating, but yeah. And I think that's going to go 7 games. What do you think?
1: It's been amazing so far. I mean, did we talk the other night? Did you call the other night? I thought you did. If you didn't, that's fine.
7: Oh, sorry. I have a mental in my throat. I called last night, yeah.
1: Yeah, I remember. The first game, and we had a bunch of calls after that game when the Canadians scored, what, 4 in the first period? They win 6-2, and you're thinking, whoa, man, because the Hurricanes are so good defensively. And then consecutive 3-2 overtime wins by the Hurricanes could have gone either way in both of those. I think that, again, Carolina, I think, has kind of tightened the screws defensively. But I know this is weird to say because I'm sitting in America, but I want you to win. Because I mean, it's been since 1993, and this is Canada's game after all, and U.S. beat Canada, and I was on the air that night, and I was just amazed at how cordial Canadians were, because in America, that's just not how we work. We sit here and we scream at officials and coaches, and this guy's got to be fired, and I thought it was a really cool thing, but I want Montreal to win because it's like it's your sport, you know. And yet this game is. But to go back to your question, will it go 7? I mean, well, we've had a 6-2 and then 3-2 overtime games in a row. So yeah, I do. I think this is going to be. This is far from over.
7: And you know, I'm scared for the world. Like, just everyone, just be nice to have people, and you know what I'm saying. Like,
1: yeah,
7: man alive. And then expansion, before I won't hang up the phone, expansion, let's bring the Montreal Expos back.
1: I'm with you. You know what? I'm glad you called, because I'm going to talk about baseball expansion here in a second in the two cities in America that they're talking about. I agree with one. I don't agree with the other. And I did put in my notes that I think Montreal should be the team. So, hey, thanks for calling. I appreciate it. Thanks for heeding the call for my call from Canada tonight. Ryan, have a great night. All right, let's do this. It is the way that we end all shows when I'm behind the mic here on Sports Night on Westwood One Sports. It is time for Lund's last call. All right, here are the five things that we need to talk about tonight. First of all, I got to bring Will in here. because maybe I'm just being crazy, because we've had a million spring leagues and everybody's trying to capitalize on the NFL and how popular it is, and none of them really work. The USFL worked for a minute because they got enough guys in there. They got the Steve Youngs and the Reggie Whites, and they got some big names in there. But the flag football thing that I read about the other day, obviously it's going to be in the 2028 Summer Games in Los Angeles. But here's what's cool. It's going to feature two tournaments, one men's, one women's, and is being organized in conjunction with the International Federation of American Football. And what's cool about this is the player eligibility part of this is the NFL has agreed to allow active NFL players to participate in the tournament. Like, how popular is that going to be? Because that's always the issue with any of these leagues. You're not getting the players that we know, and we know that a lot of players are better. So when this comes to the Olympics in 2028, this is going to be insane. I think people are going to – I think it's going to get huge ratings. What do you think?
5: I think it is, too. I mean, I think the star power is what's missing from, like, the XFL and the USFL and all these different leagues. And I don't know – I don't recall what it was. But you remember that flag football thing that happened, like, a few months back that, like, Joe Burrow played in it and Tom Brady played in it.
1: And they got smoked.
5: OBJ was in it.
1: Team, right? Yeah.
5: Yeah, like, I was interested in that very much. I think people – at large, football fans at large were interested in that because we had some star power in it. So if you brought some type of flag football league that NFL players could be a part of, I think that could be a hit. I really do.
1: I do too. It's just about the names, and everybody knows flag football and it's cool and everything. I just think it's going to be really cool. It'll be interesting to see who makes the team and what they kind of value in that whole thing, but this is coming to the Olympics in 2028. How far, number four on the list, how far are you away from Durham, North Carolina? How far are you away?
5: I'm about 55 minutes away.
1: Oh, that's not bad. So did you hear about this last week? Now, I love minor league baseball, and I've gone to games my entire life because it's just more fun. You know, whether it's Thirsty Thursdays, they just do lots of different things that are fun. So I guess last Wednesday, nine couples. So there's the 9 and 9 where you drink a hot dog, or you eat a hot dog, you drink a beer. That's 9 and 9. But what they did, the Durham Bulls, they did a marriage every single inning. So there were 18 people, 9 marriages at Wednesday's AAA Durham Bulls game. People got married in front of 3,700 people. My wife would never allow this. Nothing sports related whatsoever. But people did it. Was this a story where you were, where you are?
5: So,
1: I should say?
5: Believe it or not, I did not see this as close as I am to Durham.
1: It's crazy.
5: I'm very anti like sporting event proposals. Now you're talking wedding, full on wedding. Yeah. It's just so cheesy. Yeah. I would never. And now we're doing weddings.
1: Like, and what's between innings? Like, what do you got? Like 2-3 minutes? So, like, the, you know, whomever runs onto the field, the two people run onto the field, blah, blah, blah, blah, blah, kiss the bride. Does anyone object? Like, if I was in the stands, I'm like, don't do it. Like, people be yelling. But anyway, like 2-3 minutes and you get married. So they did 9 of those. It was a 10-2 loss to the Nashville Sounds. Not that that's relevant, but anyway, 18 people, 9 weddings. In 9 innings. That's a whole new meaning to the word 9 and 9. No, that wouldn't happen for me. My wife would be like, we're doing what? We're getting what? No, we're not. We're not getting married at a minor league baseball game. Sorry. Number 3 on the list, speaking of Major League Baseball, two cities are the heavy favorites to land MLB expansion teams. The first one I get, and I think that they should absolutely get one. They've been talking about it for a long time. I know Dave Stewart, the former A, is a strong proponent of this. So the first one they've talked about is Nashville. I think Nashville would be great. What do you think? Nashville, good choice?
5: For an
1: expansion baseball team?
5: I think Nashville would be a hit, yeah.
1: Yeah, I think it would work. The second one has me totally confused, and that's why we had a caller from Montreal. And look, I don't know the financials. I don't know. I just think Montreal should get a team back. It works for the Blue Jays. We should have more in Canada. But the second one is Salt Lake City. And as a person who started their career there, I don't think they can cover 81 games. They don't go anywhere on Sunday, so what would a Sunday look like? And kind of like Vegas, Vegas can have the Raiders do all they want. Hockey team works. I don't think Vegas is going to go for 81 games. some of these smaller markets, it's really hard. And unless your team's winning at a really high level, I just don't know that people are going to go out there. Like, I've been to their minor league park. The ball flies there. Like, it's just going to be just like Colorado. So for two reasons. A, I don't think they're going to be able to cover the 81 games. But two, Salt Lake City is almost as high up as Colorado. Do we really want another Colorado in Major League Baseball where the ball's flying out of the park and you get no pitching? The Rockies haven't made it work. I don't know why you'd want to be in Salt Lake City. No, for anyone listening in Salt Lake City, it's not a rip on your city. It's just I don't want more high elevation baseball. It hasn't really worked out all that well in Colorado. I don't get it.
5: No, I don't. I would rather have Nashville over Salt Lake City. I don't know shade, but I don't really get the appeal of putting a team there. And by the way, North Carolina was in this mix too. I don't know how closely are. Yeah. Charlotte or Raleigh. Actually, Raleigh sounds like it could have been potentially more likely than Charlotte because the owner of the Hurricanes, Tom Dundon, who's now also the owner of the Trailblazers, he's been trying to get like a group together to potentially make this happen. Like, he wants baseball in this state. So I don't know where they're at with that, but yeah, I would stay Nashville or North Carolina over Salt Lake City.
1: Yeah. The Spurs nuns, they showed the nuns a ton during the win over Oklahoma City as they were sitting courtside, which is a pretty smart move by the Spurs. Four of the sisters were sitting courtside. The Salesian sisters, who blessed Luke Kornet before a big game for a win. If I'm the Spurs, they're coming on the road with me. Like, there's not a game I don't play without the nuns. Like, I'm getting them seats. They're going to sit. They're going to be there. Like, if you got the nuns on your side, I don't know, maybe, you know, maybe Satan wins and all, but my gosh, that's a good move. And I thought that was pretty cool. I don't think I've ever seen anything like that we saw in game four where they had the nuns, like basically like a couple of rows back. They also might want to think, you might want to put nuns in the front row, but that's just me. But if you're the Spurs, do you travel without the nuns in any way, shape, or form? Like, they got to be on every road trip, don't they?
5: I think you've got to do it. Maybe there's something to it because, like, Wimby worked out with monks or whatever the heck they did in the offseason.
1: That's right.
5: Now he's got nuns coming out to the games.
1: Yeah.
5: It's like, I don't know what he's up to, but he's an alien in every sense of the word.
1: That's a good point. Yeah, absolutely. All right, nuns in every game. That is number two. And finally, number one, speaking of things that don't make sense. Like, I know that Hooters has kind of gone downhill. I don't know. Maybe it's our society, maybe, whatever the case may be. But Hooters is trying to, they say, return to the roots. Clearwater-based restaurant chain known for servers called Hooters Girls. I'm glad that you explained that. Dressed in low-cut tops, short shorts, pushing to be a quote-unquote more family-focused after a change in ownership last year, according to blah, blah, blah, blah, blah. Can Hooters rebrand? Because, I mean, when anybody thinks about Hooters, I don't know what you think. Wings are okay. Food's okay. The reason why guys go there is for the girls in the orange shorts. I mean, that's all anybody thinks about. I don't know. They're not going to be able to rebrand.
5: I didn't even know they had branded away from the original, to be honest with you. I didn't know this. This is new to me.
1: Clearly they're trying to get back to what they say what they were doing. But my thing is that you're not going back to anything. You're not family friendly. It's about the shorts. It's about the tank tops. Whether people agree with it or not, that's not what I'm saying. What I'm simply saying is good luck rebranding. Like, any woman I've ever dated, married, multiple, if I ever even suggested, which I never did, hey, let's go to Hooters. Like, what? By its very name. It's a play on words. They've got an owl, and it's Hooters. Let's be family friendly. I'm sorry. I'm not, you know, the smartest business guy in the world. That's not going to work. That is your five stories that you got to know before you get out of here tonight. Had a great time as always.

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0: The Golden Knights stormed back in Game 3 and are now one win away from advancing to the Stanley Cup Final.
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0: It's all hands on deck for Colorado. Can they avoid the sweep and keep their season alive? 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
3: From the National Newsroom of the Canadian Press, I'm Rob Westgate. BC Premier David Eby says he wants to talk to Alberta Premier Danielle Smith about her plans to hold a binding referendum on separation. He says it is an inopportune time to be voting on the future of Alberta within Canada, and he intends to make his feelings clear.
4: When Canadians sing, "We stand on guard for thee," I think Canadians mean it. And I think they're doing it in their daily lives, and I think it's inspirational. It has been inspirational. And we do it to make sure that the True North is strong and free, and that's what we're going to do. And I hope that that's what we can leave this meeting committing to as premiers in this crucial moment for our country.
3: For her part, Smith says she wants Alberta to stay in Canada, but those requesting a plebiscite deserve to have their say. Prime Minister Mark Carney says he spoke with Israeli President Isaac Herzog about the, quote, appalling treatment of recently detained civilians from a flotilla trying to reach Gaza. The PMO put out a news release Monday, adding that Carney also condemned the comments made by Israel's public security minister, Itamar Ben-Gvir. Last week, Ben-Gvir sparked global outrage after promoting a video of himself taunting detained activists, including 12 Canadians, some with their hands apparently bound and others with their foreheads to the floor of an outdoor pen. A former federal cabinet minister says he wants to lead the Ontario Liberals.
5: Navdeep Bains released a 16-second social media video showing him walking into a classroom, sitting down and rolling up his sleeves. The words, "Let's get to work," appear on the screen. Elections Ontario confirms Bains is in the race. He joins current Ontario Liberal caucus member and former hospital president Lee Faircloth and former political staffer Dylan Mirando. Liberal MP Nate Erskine-Smith has said a leadership run is much less likely after he lost a provincial nomination race in a Toronto riding. Jason White, The Canadian Press, Toronto.
3: On the world stage now, we have an update from Asia, where South Korea's military says the North has launched multiple close-range ballistic missiles toward the sea Tuesday morning. South Korea's Joint Chiefs of Staff said the missiles were fired from Jeonju City on the North's west coast. It also said South Korea's military has bolstered its surveillance posture and is closely exchanging related information with the U.S. and Japan. And finally, the U.S. has launched so-called defense strikes in Iran, including the targeting of what they say were missile launch sites. The latest development coming as U.S. President Donald Trump muddies the water on a peace deal. Reporter Ian Pinnell.
6: The president even writing on Truth Social that negotiations are proceeding nicely. It'll only be a great deal for all or no deal at all. Back to the battlefront and shooting, but bigger and stronger than ever before.
3: So for the time being, it remains unclear just how or when the deal might be finalized and when its various parts will take effect. This is the Canadian Press. In sports, Andrei Svechnikov scored at 14 minutes and 6 seconds of overtime as the Carolina Hurricanes defeated the Montreal Canadiens 3-2 to take a 2-1 lead in the Eastern Conference Final. The best-of-7 series returns to Bell Center for Game 4 on Wednesday. Still on the ice, Jack Pridham scored twice, Cameron Reed had a goal and 3 assists, and the Kitchener Rangers knocked off the Everett Silvertips 6-2 to record their second consecutive victory at the Memorial Cup tournament in Kelowna, BC. Still on the ice, Jack Pridham scored twice, Cameron Reed had a goal and 3 assists, and the Kitchener Rangers knocked off the Everett Silvertips 6-2 to record their second consecutive victory at the Memorial Cup tournament in Kelowna, BC. And finally, the New York Knicks are heading to the NBA Finals for the first time since 1999. They beat the Cleveland Cavaliers 130-93, sweeping their best-of-7 Eastern Conference Finals. From the Canadian Press, I'm Rob Westgate.
7: I'm meteorologist Alistair Alders. We're looking at a mainly cloudy start, but a mix of sun and cloud developing today. Slight chance of a late day shower, 20 degrees the high with northwest winds of 20 gusting to 40. And then cooler again Wednesday, only 12 degrees, mainly cloudy, chance of a few showers. 10 degrees on Thursday, cloudy with showers in the forecast. We're going to be in a trough in the jet stream, keeping the temperatures cooler and the pattern unsettled. Showers are also possible Friday with a high of 12 degrees.

0: Westwood One Sports presents John Lund.
1: 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Let me right a wrong. I did this in the first hour, but I waited a minute. So happy Memorial Day. When you're calling in, maybe you could tell me what you did today. Did you barbecue? Did you do steaks? Did you do dogs? What did you do? A little skirt steak? Did you do nothing? Did you just say, hey, man, it's just a day off work. I'm going to sit around. I'm going to hang out. I'm going to watch the Indy 500. I'm going to watch the NBA playoffs. Speaking of NBA playoffs, if you just joined us, Knicks go to the NBA Finals for the first time since 1999. They might play the Spurs as they did in 1999. Tim Duncan was the MVP, and they got denied. Still haven't won since 73, but absolute dominance, speaking of, by the Knicks today, 130-93 over Cleveland. They sweep that series. Cleveland never recovers from being up 22 in that first game, and tonight's game was pathetic. I'm sure you're listening in Cleveland. 26 fast break points, a lot of turnovers in the third quarter, in the fourth quarter, and they are off. I think it pushes LeBron James closer to Cleveland. We can get into that. And the question around the Knicks is, you can answer any question you want, but can they compete in the Western Conference? After an 11-game winning streak, no matter who they played, I think the Knicks deserve that kind of respect. So 310-840-4910. Before we jump out the lines, let me just bring up one thing in regards to Oklahoma City, because I get the sense, and I try to speak for the fans sometimes, and a lot of people will get a hold of me and go, let's speak for the fan, man, you don't know. But I think I'm pretty confident in this one, which is no one likes OKC. No one likes the style. Let me further it out. No one likes the style of flopping, jumping on the floor. I thought they addressed this in the NBA. And what we're seeing and what really concerns me as an NBA fan is, you know, during the Jordan era when the Bulls were dominant, it was dunks on SportsCenter all the time. And during the Warriors' dominance, it was long threes. And not only was that on SportsCenter, but that permeated throughout the league. And this is the league that we have today. Like it, hate it, whatever the case may be, the Warriors changed basketball, and specifically Steph Curry and Klay Thompson changed basketball in the way that they attacked offensively. And my fear now is that Oklahoma City and the way they've played, because the NBA and the officials have allowed this, I'm not putting this on SGA. They've rewarded him. So what does he do? He does it more. Now, last game it was interesting. He didn't do it as much. But there have been games in these playoffs where people who don't have a life will actually monitor these kind of things. And it's been up to like 60% of the time. It works every time. 60% of the time he's falling on the court when he shoots. But it's kind of like people who blame the Dodgers for the Dodgers spending all this money and it not being fair. The Dodgers are playing by the rules. It's Major League Baseball that was a problem and why there's going to be a big lockout in 2027. It's not Shai Gilgeous-Alexander's fault that they're rewarding him with free throws, more so in the regular season, and it is starting to tighten up in the playoffs. But what we're also seeing is it started with him, it permeated throughout the entire team, and now it's constant with Oklahoma City. Now we're seeing it with San Antonio. Now we're seeing it not as much in the Eastern Conference. But I don't want to be get-off-my-lawn guy, but the way I grew up in basketball was, I'm a 260-pound man. Not me, but some of these guys. You're not going to knock me over. You had power forwards who were enforcers in the league. It's not going to go back to that. I get it. But what the NBA needs to do, and it's in the midst of trying to fix all these different things, whether it be the 65-game rule or getting guys in the regular season to play, or for some reason they're absolutely obsessed with the bottom-of-the-barrel teams and tanking and all these things, which I don't consider to be a major problem. I think the style of play that Oklahoma City is playing with is the biggest problem in the NBA. And there's one very simple solution, and then I'll jump out to the lines. The NHL had this problem, if you're an NHL fan at all, the NHL had this problem. And then under Rule 64, any player who blatantly dives, embellishes a fall or reaction, fakes an injury, will be assessed a two-minute minor penalty, and if the offending player draws a penalty on an opponent, the embellishment penalty can result in an offsetting penalty. The bottom line to this, too, is if it continued to happen, the player gets fined. If it continues to happen, the coach gets fined. If it continues to happen in the NHL, the organization gets fined. Does it still happen, to quote Ron Burgundy? On occasion, but not very much. They've taken it out of the game, and now the NHL, you look at it, and it's been like this to a certain extent, but now it's back to this, which it's a tough guy league. You know, guys get teeth knocked out. Guys get hit, you know, this, that. They're playing, man. Stitch me up, doc. I'm playing. It's a tough guy league. I want to see the NBA go back to that. I don't want guys falling all over the court. I don't want guys looking at the officials. Look, are they always going to scream and ask for calls and all that kind of stuff? Yeah. And I'm hesitant to even bring this up because officials, zebras are low-hanging fruit. And I generally, again, go back to my sports philosophies and rules. I generally don't like to talk about officials. It's low-hanging fruit, so callers call in all the time and go, the officials in every single sport. Because, you know, you got a jersey of your favorite player and you don't want to blame that guy, right? I mean, if you're in Cleveland tonight, I'm sorry, it's James Harden. I might even blame a coach. They just, across the board, the effort was not there. But, and there's, you know, obviously Cleveland fans aren't talking about officials tonight, but I'm simply saying that what's going on in the league right now has got to stop. And I don't hear Adam Silver talking about it. And the only reason it's gotten better, I give credit to you, the fan. Fans are chanting flopper in San Antonio. People are getting pissed. I don't want to see this brand of basketball. Is it ever going to get back to tough guy basketball? No, it's not going to go to that extent. But what bothers me is, in life in general and in sports, is that this is an easy fix. This isn't hard. I don't think the lottery's hard. I think go back to, look, what's the most successful league in the United States? It's the NFL. What does the NFL do? Worst team, best pick. There you go. We don't need ping pong balls. We don't need cards. We don't need anything. I think it's incredibly stupid. Why are you making things so complicated? And it's the same thing here. Nobody wants to see this. Your fans have spoken. I don't want to see guys flopping all over the court. It's ridiculous, putting the onus on the officials constantly. And, oh, by the way, if I'm the NBA, officials, be better. This isn't even good acting. This isn't Golden Globes. This isn't Oscars. This isn't, come on, man, be realistic. A guard just set a pick on a guy who's 280 pounds and he went flopping into the front row. I don't know, just me, not that difficult. I'm on my couch a lot of nights, three or four beers in, going, no, no, no. And then they show the replay, and it's like, yeah, that's a flop. You're standing right there. If the NBA has to go to an extra official, almost like they do in the NFL where they're looking for concussions, I don't know, why not just have a guy that just looks for flops? Could we afford that? Come on, you're making plenty of money. There's plenty of revenue here. Bring somebody on the floor or have somebody up top that's beeping officials. That's a flop. And it'll be out of the league in a week. Start finding guys, start finding teams, start finding coaches. It's gone. And we'll go, remember that era when guys were flopping all over the floor? Boy, that sucked. Glad it's gone. Not a hard thing. Just a thought. Give me yours at 310-840-4910. All right, everybody's waiting. They want to talk NBA playoffs. It's great. I just had to get that off my chest so I could be a contributing member of society. Let's start in Detroit. That's where John is. Great name, John. John, you are on Sports Center and Western One Sports. Go right ahead, John.
2: What's up? Shout out to Mr. Positive, too. I don't do the voice
1: so
2: well.
1: Yeah, we heard him tonight. Yeah.
2: Oh, yeah, dude. So in 1999, the game has changed, bro. It ain't coming back. And, you know, I lived overseas. All right. I want to break this down real quick. It's post Memorial Day. But, like, this means, like, a lot to people that are tougher. And it's like, dude, 100%. Detroit Pistons would have showed up. You know, and it becomes something. And, like, I'm down to the point where I'm like, hey, could we get LeBron maybe for a minute? Because he's kind of one of them tough kind of guys. I can't even remember. Like, I was listening to you, and you have so many valid points. I want to go on. But you have to – I think there has to be a stand. Who's the guy NBA Silver? You know, shut them down. Yeah, like, you know, tap your head twice like baseball and say, hey, man, that's a flop. The reason why, like, we hate the Knicks, and I don't like Brunson. He's a flopper, you know. But we're going to root for the Knicks over the West Coast because SGA or whatever his name is. And then you're looking at the alien, and it's a just like he's a video game. And you're just like, okay, that's great. But, like, back in the day, you used to, like, develop and build on teams. I'm going to go see the Tigers literally on Thursday on an afternoon game. See, Kevin McGonigal is probably one of the greatest baseball players alive, and Scooble.
1: Like him. Mm-hmm.
2: Yes, sir. And my first autograph as a kid was Tommy John. I was like, who is this guy? He was just smoking a cigarette, catching a cab outside Tiger Stadium. And it, like, now they're all taking surgeries. It doesn't matter. They're all going to be Dodgers, and God bless the Dodgers. That's the way it works, right? Yankees, Dodgers, everybody. But like, there has to be a point, and once you become, it's kind of like fighting. Once you're on the big lights and the dirty, greasy places, like, who shows up? And it gets to a point, like, nobody cares about the Stanley Cup. Nobody cares about this because it doesn't mean anything. It does to us on the East Coast. I'm sorry, I don't even know where you're from. But it's like, you know, it's like Oklahoma or Texas football or Florida, you know, high school football, or, you know, like there's so many dynamics, and everybody's kind of lost the ways of it. And these were the things, you know, Memorial Day and my war boys, like, that we would talk about. And now you're just like, yeah, whatever. And they don't even know where they're from. They're just kicking it. And I'm like, yeah, I know that hotel, you know, like, that's it. And I would like to hear more from you, but like, yeah. Mr. Positive, he did say it's a good name, and I love it when he I was like, who is this dude? But he's like he's a legend over here. And he goes, hey, and say hi to his mom, Judy. She's dealing with it. But he goes, hey, Johnny, you know, it's all good. And I was like, it's just sports. But like, eventually you just kind of want to give up, man. You know, I want to go play euchre or spades with somebody instead of listen to this.
1: John, thanks for the call, man. I appreciate it. Yeah. Hey, thanks. I appreciate you. Have a great night. Happy Memorial Day. I need you guys to chime in here. By the way, I'll put you up your line at 310-840-4910. It is Sports Night with me, John Lund, on Westwood One Sports and Westwood One Sports app. I can usually follow most calls. I've taken thousands and thousands of calls in my career. I think that guy was over Memorial Day. I think that he had a large barbecue, had a lot of adult beverages, might have been overserved. He hit every corner of the sports universe. Will, your thoughts on that call?
3: There was a lot happening there. It was busy, man. I didn't know where he was going
1: to
3: go next.
1: We were talking
3: Yankees,
1: it,
3: Dodgers, everybody, and just sports.
1: Lord,
3: that was very pro sports,
1: man.
3: Yeah, it was like, yes. It's a good way to put it.
1: Man, that was like, I was trying to follow. It was like, ding, ding, ding. It was like going all over the universe. I'm like,
3: checked a lot of boxes there.
1: Yeah, checked a lot of boxes. Well said by you. Thank you, John from Detroit. All right, let's go to Baltimore. That's where Bert is. And by the way, hey, man, if you've had a great day and you've had some beverages, good for you. I'm not calling you out. I'm just saying. Bert is up next. Bert, you're on Sports Night here on Westwood One Sports. Bert, go right ahead.
4: Dude, my head hurts after that call. Good grief.
1: Mine does too. Ooh. Seriously, I was trying to follow it, man.
4: Yowzer. All I could, to borrow Linnell's line, all I could wonder is he a Reposado or a Blanco guy?
1: Exactly. Yeah, both. I would say after that call, both. I would say both.
4: Right, anyway. right.
1: Yes.
4: So yeah. real quick, I couldn't agree with you more about one of the guys in the afternoon calls him Flop-a-Homa. Just takes the joy out of the game, to put it simple. I would love Silver to do something, but he's so soft. Unless the players want it, I just don't see him coming in to do anything. You know, there's an old management cliche. It ties into parenting, but it also ties to refereeing. We promote what we permit. And just the fact that the refs allow it and have for years, you've just seen it grow and grow and grow to where I agree with you. It's a major problem. I mean, could you imagine watching Moses Malone against Daryl Dawkins back in the 80s and seeing one of them flop, you know, or Kareem or Bark? Like, it would be laughable. You wouldn't even be able to believe what you're seeing.
1: You know, and I agree with you. I don't think that Adam Silver on his own would do anything about this. But, for example, the reason why they're so up in arms about the tanking is that there are corporate sponsors, local sponsors, et cetera, TV executives who don't like the fact that these teams aren't even trying and the numbers are going down in certain markets. And so they're screaming at Adam Silver, what are you going to do about it? He's a very reactionary commissioner. And so the only thing that he's going to listen to is it's not going to be, I don't even think it's going to be players. I think it's, and I don't even think it's going to be fans. It's every time money talks, that's when people move. And so if corporate sponsors go, look, I don't like this style of basketball, then we might get movement out of it, but they're not going to do it because I'm sitting here screaming about it or we're screaming about it as fans. And that's what I think is disheartening is I don't think he's even addressed it. I don't even think he's talked about it. And like I said, I don't really like talking about officials, but it's getting to the point where the game is really difficult to watch and you get frustrated and you think to yourself,
4: right.
1: Why are these officials so bad?
4: When you see it on just a regular spot up jump shot. It's
1: right.
4: crazy.
1: Exactly.
4: But yeah, I wanted to chime in about the Knicks. I think what they're doing is unbelievable. And going into the Western Conference Finals, nobody was giving the Spurs a shot. And I called in a lot of shows and pointed out, hey, basketball is about matchups. The Spurs went 4-1 against OKC during the season. And look at, you know, they may not win, but look at how it's playing out. The Knicks just set an all-time in the history of NBA 11 playoff wins in a row. They just set a new record. It had been 10 shared by three teams over the years. Of those 11 wins, 10 have been by double digits, 5 by 20 points, and 3 by more than 30 points. So again, you know, to agree with you, with an average margin of victory at 24.7 points a game, it's not who they're playing, it's how they're dismantling them. And I don't know that they're going to win the finals, but I will point out that the New York Knicks went 2-1 against the Spurs during the regular season, losing by only a basket and winning twice by double digits. So
1: good numbers.
4: I think you'd have a coin toss if the Spurs wind up getting into the finals. Thanks for taking my call. Mr. Positive, I hope your mom's doing okay. But spare us the if Detroit stuff. If my aunt had huevos, she'd be my uncle.
1: Very nice. Solid ending. Very solid ending. Very nice. That is Bert in Baltimore. That opens up at 310-840-4910 on the Westwood One Sports Sock and Text Line. It is Sports Night with your old pal, John Lund. Also, Will is here, and Oliver is here as well. Thanks for hanging out with us. We'll continue the conversation. People are wanting to talk a lot about the Knicks. They're going to the finals for the first time since 1999. Can they compete? I think so. And you just got a compelling argument from Bert as well. If you want to continue to talk about Oklahoma City, do you already hate them at this point? They've only won one title. Usually it takes a lot longer than this. But like I said, I'm not blaming them. If you're an Oklahoma City fan, I'm not blaming SGA. I'm not blaming the organization. The NBA is allowing this. Officials are allowing this. The NBA is telling the officials, don't worry about it. And they're emphasizing other things that I don't think matter in the NBA. So we can get into that conversation as well at 310-840-4910. Let's do it next at Sports Night on Westwood One Sports and the Westwood One Sports app.
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14: From the 95.7 News Radio Broadcast Center, I'm Mark Hodgins with a look at some of your local headlines. Premier Tim Houston's government has dropped 10 percentage points, according to a new poll. The latest survey out from Abacus Data has Houston's Progressive Conservatives at 38% support. That is still tops in the province, but it's down significantly since the government introduced its deficit budget with some significant program cuts. The NDP picked up 6 points to land at 31%, followed by the Liberals, up 5 points to 23%. Members of the union representing about 3,500 striking long-term care workers in this province held a demonstration near Premier Tim Houston's State of the Province address on Monday. The Canadian Union of Public Employees says the government has a responsibility to listen to workers who gathered outside the convention center in Halifax. Over the weekend, the union rejected claims from the provincial government that union negotiators had refused to return to the bargaining table. QP members at 35 long-term care facilities have been on strike for 6 weeks now, with pay being the main issue in that labor dispute. And a new traffic signal system has been announced with hopes of reducing traffic congestion. The Public Works Minister announcing adaptive signaling technology is coming to the McDonald Bridge corridor later this year. That project will cost $700,000, including parts and installation. I'm Mark Hodgins. For more news, you can follow us on Twitter or at our website, halifax.citynews.ca.
15: Meteorologist Alistair Alders. 20 the high today, mainly cloudy to a mix of sun and cloud. Slight chance of a late day shower with northwest winds of 20 to 40. And then Wednesday, mainly cloudy day, chance of a few showers, cooler temperatures, 12 degrees. Only 10 on Thursday, cloudy with showers. And then Friday, cloudy with showers possible again in 12 degrees. We're going to see a trough in the jet stream over our region that's going to keep the pattern unsettled and the temperatures cooler than normal.
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1: Hello, friends. 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Will is here. Oliver's here. Mike is going to take over at the top of the hour. Lots of NBA lots of NBA finals talk as the Knicks go to the finals for the first time since 1999. If you're just tuning in, 130-93 over Cleveland. And by the way, this is the biggest charge you can make on a team. I know the story is the Knicks for obvious reasons, but Cleveland gave up. And that's the worst thing you can say about a team, but they were ready to go 1-2-3 Cancun. I would imagine that they're going to look into LeBron James. We can get into that conversation. I'll talk about the Knicks if they have a chance against the West. Champion when and if that happens. Also, rest versus rust people are throwing around as well. If this thing goes seven games, what is it going to be like? The entire key to me is Wemby that we saw in game 1 and 4, the fired up version of Wemby. He's very good in games 2 and 3, but he had 41 in game 1. He had 33 and sat out most of the fourth quarter in game 4. has been absolutely dominant in the wins. And as obvious as that sounds, there's just some kind of a fire. And I don't know that he can. It's not like Jordan quite yet or anybody like that. And I'm not comparing him to Jordan. What I'm saying is that burning fire that we see sometimes isn't always there. And I think that's going to be the big key to the series. So give me your thoughts there. Are you, I don't want to say hate. I'm not a hate. I didn't use the word hate a lot, but, and I'm not even blaming Oklahoma City. I'm blaming the league for the way that Oklahoma City plays and flops on the ground, and they got to do something about it. I think it's pretty easy. I think they should do it now, but give me your thoughts on Oklahoma City. Are you rooting for the Spurs? Are you already sick of Oklahoma City? Any of those things you can hit up at 310-840-4910. If you're not familiar with the show when I am here, I'm here on the weekends here on Sports Night. With Memorial Day being here, I'm here tonight, and I love it, or this morning, depending on where you are. But we do a thing, and we'll do it at the top of the hour, called We Should Be Talking About Blank. So you take over the show. If you're driving around, sitting in your house, whatever the case may be, and you're like, why isn't he talking about this? The Indy 500, the closest Indy 500 in history. If you're not, hey, the Hurricanes beat the Canadiens in overtime, 3-2. Bro, you want whatever. You want to talk about your baseball team. I was saying Bob Nightingale gave like eight teams Fs already. So whatever, man. Top of the hour, that's what we'll do. We should be talking about blank. You take over the show. I jump into the back seat with a cigarette and a blindfold. You take over the show. You take over the wheel. So we'll do that at the top of the hour. In the meantime, lots of calls about the NBA playoffs at 310-840-4910. Before I jump out there, just real quick, since I mentioned the Hurricanes, you live in the Carolinas, right? I mean, that's college basketball area, right? I mean, you get some Belichick talk, but that's college basketball. What kind of buzz do the Hurricanes get down there?
3: I tell you what, they have probably one of the best environments in terms of where they play in all of hockey. But I mean, the fans are very passionate down here. They really are. And this is a Canes team. I mean, they won in overtime tonight. They're tooled up for a Stanley Cup run. And like, we saw them go 8-0, sweeping their first two series. And this Montreal team, that's a little bit of a different beast. But going up 2-1 tonight, fans are very excited about it. And they feel like, you know, this might be the time to get it done for the first time since 06.
1: Well, it's really interesting to me because Saturday night was doing the show and we get a lot of calls from Canada, and you know, as crazy as this sounds, a Canadian team, and I know you know this, Will, they haven't won the Cup since 93. And so they were kind of getting buzzing there for a minute, and now they're down 2-1. And then the other one that's crazy is I thought the Avalanche, just the way they were playing early in the playoffs and they're scoring and everything, man, Vegas has just flipped it on them. So anyway,
3: wild.
1: NHL playoffs are always great. Yeah, I mean, I'm just like, what happened to Colorado? I mean, give credit to Vegas, but man. Anyway, all right, let's get out to the lines. 310-840-4910. A lot of people want to hit up on the NBA playoffs. Let's start with Rick in Sacramento. Hi, Rick. Welcome to Sports Night here on Western One Sports. Go right ahead.
17: The finals, I think the Spurs have kind of exposed OKC because although SGA is having a statistically a good series, good playoffs for 2026, they don't have a dominant player, like a heart and soul for that team. And I just think that the Spurs are taking it to them. And SGA, he's got to step it up. He's got to do something. You know, his flopping is starting to hurt him because the refs aren't calling it. And but he's got to step up his play. The other thing I want to talk about real quick is the NBA salary structure, the schedule. Although this draft is supposed to be outstanding, it just does not seem like there's very many players that are moving around, and it seems like it's because of their contracts. You have players like Kevin Durant, et cetera, that they make so much in salary that I don't know if these guys are worth it. Even LeBron, wherever he goes, he's going to take up some of that salary. And these mid-level guys, boy, they're hard to move right now. And I just think that the salary structure is hurting the NBA in that regard. Anyway, thanks, John.
1: Thanks for the call. I appreciate you. Open you up at 310-840-4910. Guys are going to move in this offseason. Giannis is going to move. There's the Miami rumor going on. Maybe that is. Maybe it's not. Kevin Durant, I don't put anything past him. A lot of people are saying that Houston would like Jaylen Brown and Durant would be a part of that. So then Durant would go to Boston. I don't know what kind of legs that one has. I do believe that, you know, the one financially is LeBron, because he's already said, like, look, I'm not taking less. And, you know, a lot of people scream and yell at that. Well, why wouldn't you take less? Well, let me just flip it back to you. Would you take less? Of course you wouldn't. But it's that's not an apples to apples. That's kind of apples to dump trucks. Because if I had the kind of off-court income that LeBron James has, and look, you spend what you make a lot of times. I don't know his financial situation. Maybe it's crazy. Who knows? But he's already said on the record, like, I'm not taking a discount. Well, I don't know then how he gets to Cleveland. If you want the storybook ending, and I don't think the Lakers want him, I would think you would want to take a few less bucks. And I understand the ego portion of it. And here's the other thing. If you want to scream and yell at LeBron, I get it. But Kobe didn't take less at the end. Jordan didn't take less at the end. Like, a lot of times what happens with these guys, they've got gigantic egos. And they're like, look, this is what I'm worth. I don't care that I've got stacks and stacks and stacks. They could have money coming out of their faucet at this point. They could have big bonfires and just burn the money. That's not really the point. Their point is, look, I'm worth this, and I'm not going to do for less than I'm worth. I think it's a little different when you're making the kind of money, and if you want to have certain things. I think for at the end of the day, if LeBron were to win a championship with Cleveland, I don't know that it's going to happen, but let's go to Fantasyland for a minute. Okay, we're in Fantasyland, and he wins a championship. What is that worth? Like, does anybody ever talk about, well, God, that guy's bank account, you know, he should be in the Hall of Fame. Did you see that kind of thing? I mean, like, Kirk Cousins is in the Financial Hall of Fame. He's not going to the real Hall of Fame. He's going to the Financial Hall of Fame. Nobody really talks about it at the end. Your greatness is not based on your payroll. Your greatness is not based on what's in your bank account. It's based on championships, all these different things. And if LeBron went to Cleveland and said, I'll only, quote unquote, take, you know, mid-level money, I don't think he's going to starve. And it would mean far more to win a championship in Cleveland one more time and then ride off into the sunset. And if you want that, and I'm not a big legacy guy, but if you want to have the final stamp on whether you're the greatest player of all time, take a Cleveland team that looks like it's in complete disarray, go home one more time and win that thing. Who cares what you make? But I'm not screaming and yelling that he should take a discount, because nobody ever does. All right, let's go out to Super Russi. Super Russi is in Detroit. Detroit's busy tonight. I like it. Hi, Super Russi. Welcome to Sports Night here on Westwood One Sports. Go right ahead.
18: What up, though, Johnny? That's Super Russi Day.
1: Oh, nice, nice. Okay, Super Russi Day. Yeah. I'll never make that mistake again, man, because people do not want to have their name mispronounced. I will never make that mistake again.
18: It's okay, brother. You'll get it right one day. Let's see here. I am the inner city sports analyst, and I am the equivalency to Stephen A. Smith and Charlemagne God, if not better. I got three key points I want to make. Quick. Okay. Starting with the Lakers, Magic Johnson, and then from there, New York, and then a quick NFL. Let's go to LeBron James and the Lakers. Jeannie Buss, what is your problem? She is so, I want to say, stupid. She is so, something is wrong with Jeannie Buss. She let Magic Johnson go. She will not swallow her pride to bring back Magic Johnson and get rid of that clown show over there for a GM, Rob Pelinka. Rob Pelinka needs more training. As you can see, brother, what happened when Magic Johnson left? They did not get a championship. Magic Johnson was there halfway through that championship season. He left because he felt like it was too much drama going on. After he left, when Rob Pelinka took over totally 100%, they got nothing. Jeannie Buss better swallow her pride, bring back Magic Johnson so that LeBron James can have the proper team around him. KD, Curry, Giannis Antetokounmpo. Who knows? Sky's the limit. Are you still there?
1: Yeah, absolutely.
18: Yeah, sky's the limit. But you got to bring back Magic Johnson. Guess what? Magic Johnson got 5 rings. Guess what? LeBron got 4. If Magic comes back, he can help LeBron get what? 5 rings. Duh. Somebody needs to go and get Jeannie Buss, put her on the right track to get on the right bus, to do the right thing and bring back Magic Johnson. Now, let's go to New York. Guess what? I'm rolling with New York all the way. And here's the key thing, Johnny. Rest. Who's resting right now? Those other two teams are really doing a number on each other, and they could really ding each other up. They can really rough each other up. And guess what? All of those little injuries is going to come back to haunt OKC or the Spurs when they play New York, because New York is what? Sitting back, eating caviar, resting their muscles, resting their, you know, resting their limbs. They have a rest advantage, brother. They got a rest advantage, and I'm rolling with New York all the way. Plus, they have an experience advantage. They are slightly older than both of those teams, OKC and the Spurs. So I think they got more more experience, they're more savvy. So you have they have youth, and they have experience, and they have rest. And I think it's New York's time to win. And now, as far as NFL, I want to know what you think about Colin Kaepernick getting a tryout once and for all. Can somebody give Colin Kaepernick a tryout? African-American GMs need to step up and lead this charge to give this man a tryout. What say you?
1: Boy, that's some good stuff right there. Let me be quick about this, all this kind of stuff. As far as the Lakers are concerned, I think the direction that they're going to go in, and, you know, I don't know what the power structure is with the Lakers right now. I'm with you on Rob Pelinka. I think that his time has to be running thin with the Lakers, because all these different, whether it was LeBron GM, whether he was GM, whomever, these are constantly the wrong fits that are being put around LeBron. And I think anymore, it's not going to. Yeah, it's just wrong fits. And then what you need around Luka is exactly what Dallas did. You need a bunch of 3-and-Ds. He's not going to defend a lot for you. He wants to dominate the basketball. They went to the NBA Finals doing this. And on the other end of the floor, you got to have a bunch of D guys. So to me, I think that LeBron's going to move on. I think that Luka, if they're smart, and the Lakers have not been, you surround him with the kind of players that he had in Dallas. Wing guys, 3-and-Ds. It's exactly what Oklahoma City and San Antonio do. That's what Luka needs behind him. As far as New York is concerned, I'm with you.
18: Let me ask you a question about LeBron James, though.
1: Yeah, go right ahead. Yeah, go ahead.
18: What about LeBron James staying with the Lakers? What's going to make him stay with the Lakers? Bringing back Magic Johnson, right?
1: Mm-hmm. I don't know how burned that bridge is, just because it takes two, right? So I don't know that the Lakers want him. And now the way things are going,
18: Bus.
1: I don't know that LeBron
18: Jeannie
1: wants
18: Bus.
1: The
18: what do Jeannie Buss wants? It's Jeannie Buss. Yeah.
1: I'd have to ask what power she's wielding right now, because she has less. I don't know how much she's involved in the personnel decisions that the Lakers are making. That's why when you brought up Pelinka, they just haven't done a good job, and it's glaringly so the way that they've done that. So that's going to be the number one story to watch in the offseason, there's no question. As far as you talking about the rest for New York, I agree with you. Now, there is no hard and fast stat that says rest is better. But I just know this. Like I said, I told this story earlier on in the show. I was covering way back in the day, 97, I was covering the Jazz and the Bulls, and I asked Jerry Sloan, who was just a badass, hey, you know, your team is rested. And I got halfway through the question, he glared at me and said, are you stupid? And we had a bit of a relationship without saying we were hanging out. But he was giving me grief about it. And the point is that every coach would rather have rest. Like, there is no rest versus rust conversation. Every coach wants rest. That's just how it is. And if you could have it this way for the Knicks, and you mentioned this, they've got older guys, they've had to grind, it's their style. For them to get some rest, I think, is huge. And then the last thing you talked about is Colin Kaepernick. Ironically enough, I was covering the 49ers, and in that locker room when Kaepernick took a knee, and it was controversial, and San Francisco is a liberal town, and so, you know, it was kind of half and half. His time probably has passed in terms of what's
18: well, let me
1: 33
18: say this.
1: Or 34. Yeah, go ahead.
18: Let me say this. His time has not passed because Tom Brady was what, 55? I mean, 45.
1: Just about.
18: Tom Brady was 45 right. years old. Listen, Kaepernick was just on Good Morning America saying, "Look, I'm working out every freaking day." He's 30 something, not 60 something. But you know what? It's partly his fault, because he's not out on every radio station saying, "Yes, I am ready. I'm ready to challenge anybody that says I'm not ready. I'm ready to get a tryout." He should have 32 tryouts by 32 teams, but starting with the African American GMs. They need to step up for this man, because he was blackballed because he took a stand or took a knee for police injustice against African Americans and brown people. What kind of country are we living in? Are we in Russia? This is not Russia. If this man
1: I don't disagree with that part of it.
18: He needs a tryout.
1: Yeah. I don't disagree with that part of it. I just think I'll say this too, having covered him during those years, he's a much better and forceful advocate than he is a football player. And he's always going to stay in the spotlight. He's good at what he does now. He was a good football player. He's a great advocate for what he is.
18: But you're missing a point, though. You're missing a point. The point is this. He would show, or God willing, let God show that these people, if they're bigots or something stereotypical, something is wrong with these people, they will be showed that they are wrong. And what better way to show that with him getting back on out on the field and saying, look, how dare you do this to this man when all he did was take a knee for injustice, for police brutality, for bad cops, not good cops, bad cops doing the wrong thing. So him not getting on the field is not going to help his cause. What's going to help his cause? Him getting out there. And matter of fact, what are we teaching our kids right now? If we show that this man can get another chance, this is teaching our kids a lesson like none other.
1: Great stuff. I appreciate you calling, man. Call again. There you go. All right, Sports Night. John Lund on Westwood One Sports and the Westwood One Sports app. Top of next hour. Remember, you're going to take over the show. I will explain that coming up next. We'll hit some more calls. Knicks in the NBA Finals. We haven't hit the NBA offseason stuff that we had planned. We can get into Oklahoma City. A ton of stuff going on today. And you take over the show. I will explain how that works next. It's Sports Night with me, John Lund. Will is here. Oliver's here. Mike is here. We got a stacked crew only here on Westwood One Sports and the Westwood One Sports app.
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15: I'm meteorologist Alistair Alders. We're looking at a mainly cloudy start, but a mix of sun and cloud developing today. Slight chance of a late day shower, 20 degrees the high with northwest winds of 20 gusting to 40. And then cooler again Wednesday, only 12 degrees, mainly cloudy, chance of a few showers. 10 degrees on Thursday, cloudy with showers in the forecast. We're going to be in a trough in the jet stream, keeping the temperatures cooler and the pattern unsettled. Showers are also possible Friday with a high of 12 degrees.
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0: With every power outage, closure, delay, and road conditions, meteorologist Alistair Alders, along with the 95.7 News Radio team, will follow the storm as it happens.
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1: What's happening? Thanks. Hope you're great. Hope you had a great Memorial Day. Here's what we're going to do at the top of the hour. When I am behind the mic for Sports Night, which I am on the weekends, and it's great to be here on Memorial Day, here's what we do. We do a thing called We Should Be Talking About Blank. You take over the show. All of us, so me and Will and Oliver and Mike, we're all going to get in the back seat. We're all going to hang out. This is a really big car. And you're going to take over the wheel. So maybe you want to talk NBA playoffs and Knicks going to the finals for the first time since 99. Maybe you want to talk about where LeBron James is going to go in the offseason. Or Giannis, is he going to Miami? There are some rumors there. Jaylen Brown to Houston. Kevin Durant moving to another team like Boston or somewhere else. We had one caller last segment was all upset about the way that the Lakers are doing business. So if you want to stay in the NBA, that's fine. We haven't hit any Major League Baseball. I got it in my notes tonight, but we just haven't had the time yet. How your baseball team is doing. If you want to hit some NFL, it's kind of the dead time in the NFL, whatever the case may be. I'm obsessed with this NBA draft. I think it's going to be incredible. So anything that you want to discuss is on the table. We should be talking about blank. We'll do that in about 11 and a half minutes at the top of the hour. The number you need to have is 310-840-4910. That is the Westwood One Sports talk and text line. Again, we could stay on topic and hit a bunch of NBA stuff. If the Knicks have a chance, how upset are you with the way Oklahoma City plays? Is the NBA going to do anything about it? I think that Cleveland losing pushes LeBron James closer to a fairy tale ending with the Cavaliers. So any of the things we've been discussing, you can opine on that. Or you can just go down your own road and think to yourself, wait a minute, why aren't they talking about this? That's fine. All over America and Canada, hit us up at 310-840-4910. We should be talking about blank. We'll do that at the top of the hour. Will, I was just looking at, I thought these were going to be much bigger prices because the Knicks haven't been to the finals since 99. So it says here that, of course, the first two games are going to be at the Western Conference team, but the get-in price for game three right now is $3,876. For a New Yorker, it's like, yeah, whatever. Game four, similar, $3,609 in game six. Should it get that far, obviously, the further you go, the more expensive it gets. The get-in price for game six is $5,000. I wouldn't pay it. I'm not saying I would. I don't have the money for it. I'm not saying I do. I'm just saying I thought the number would be even higher than that, especially given that it's New York. Are those prices outrageous to you, number one? And number two, if your team hadn't been in a finals or whatever for now 27 years, would you, like, I don't know, the kids' college fund, mortgage a few things, sell a few things, whatever. Like, how big of a deal would it be to you to go see your team live if they haven't been there in a while?
3: I mean, listen, I'm a Charlotte Hornets fan, so they haven't been at all. Haven't been to a conference final at all. So, I mean, those are really expensive prices. I don't know what I thought those prices would be. I mean, I expect them to be up there, but that's a pricey ticket. But I mean, if the Hornets were in the finals, I'm just thinking it's like, okay, if I'm doing decent, I might bite the bullet and try to sell some stuff in the house to get out there. Like I might just sell do a yard sale or something. Put a whole bunch
1: Good
3: of
1: call.
3: Stuff on Facebook Marketplace. Just get it out of here. That's fine. We can go to we're going to the game anyway. We don't need to be here. That's fine. Just forget it.
1: I've covered a number of Super Bowls, and every time you go, the TV station that you're working for always wants you to find people that were making, you know, that you try to find average people who paid for tickets. So the last time I did this was in Vegas when the Chiefs played the 49ers. And I walked up to, I did stereotype people, but I walked up to what I think would be average looking people and said, what'd you pay for tickets? Now, we all know this. We just talked about $3,600 to get into the Knicks game three, because they're going to be the road team. But average people, like these two, I just said to them, I said, well, are you rich? That's why I asked them first. I go, did you buy your tickets? They said, yeah. I said, are you rich? They said, no. I said, what'd you pay for your tickets? There was an older couple who had retired, were on a fixed income, and they paid $10,000 a piece. And I was like, my God, man. But you know what? They wanted to go. They hadn't been it. It was a bucket list item for this dude. His wife went along with it. And you got to think to yourself, okay, $20,000, that's just the tickets. Now you're going to Vegas, and Vegas isn't what it used to be. Plus, it's all jacked up for the Super Bowl. It used to be that you could get cheap meals. You can't get that anymore in Vegas. You're probably looking at, if you just paid $20 for the tickets, you traveled in town. Now they were from the Bay Area. I mean, you're looking at $25,000 to $30,000, and I'm just like, nah, not for a Super Bowl, man. And the Niners lost that game to the Chiefs. Like, those kind of things drive me crazy. But as far as what you're saying, like, if Charlotte's never been there, there's going to be a bidding war for those tickets, you know, because the kind of thing where you're like, never seen it, not sure if I'm going to see it again. I'm going to pay, but I can't pay that. Like, I'm not paying $30,000 for two tickets to the Super Bowl. That's nuts.
3: I mean, listen, people do crazy things for their sports team.
1: They
3: really do.
1: Yeah. I mean, it's nuts. But, you know, look, in New York, there are certain cities where it's like, eh. And that, again, that's not a front row seat. I can't even imagine what a front row seat is going to be. I haven't even looked those up, but I was just messing around. $3,800 for to get in. I don't know if that's SRO. I should look that up. I don't know if that's a standing room only or what that is, but anyway, that is the get in price. We can add that to the list to top next hour as well. We should be talking about blank. Give us your thoughts. 310-840-4910. 310-840-4910. If your team, whatever your team is, hadn't been in a while. And I got a great story. I'll tell this on the other side, and then we'll get into the phone calls. I got a great story in regards to that. And I probably shouldn't tell it, but to be honest, I think the statute of limitations is up, so I'm going to tell it. I don't think I'll get in trouble. It's been a long time. 15 years, probably. So I got a great story for you. That'll kick off the hour. Add the what would you pay to see your team in a finals, in a World Series, in a Super Bowl, whatever the case. So give us that as well. And then let's get into some NBA playoffs or whatever it is that you want to do. Like I said, when I'm here on the weekends, what we do here on Sports Night is going into the third hour of the show, we should be talking about blank. So you tell us at 310-840-4910 all across this great country in Canada. You've got something on your mind. Now is the time to let it out. It's Sports Night with me, John Lund. Will is here. Oliver's here. Mike is here on Westwood One Sports and the Westwood One Sports app.
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0: I mean, it's nuts. But you look, in New York, there are certain cities where it's like, eh. And that, again, that's not a front row seat. I can't even imagine what a front row seat is going to be. I haven't even looked those up, but I was just messing around. $3,800 for a to get in. I don't know if that's SRO. I should look that up. I don't know if that's a standing room only or what that is, but anyway, that is the get in price. We can add that to the list to top next hour as well. We should be talking about blank. Give us your thoughts. 310-840-4910. 310-840-4910. If your team, whatever your team is, hadn't been in a while. And I got a great story. I'll tell this on the other side, and then we'll get into the phone calls. I got a great story in regards to that. And I probably shouldn't tell it, but to be honest, I think the statute of limitations is up, so I'm going to tell it. I don't think I'll get in trouble. It's been a long time. 15 years, probably. So I got a great story for you. That'll kick off the hour. Add the what would you pay to see your team in a finals, in a World Series, in a Super Bowl, whatever the case. So give us that as well. And then let's get into some NBA playoffs or whatever it is that you want to do. Like I said, when I'm here on the weekends, what we do here on Sports Night is going into the third hour of the show, we should be talking about blank. So you tell us at 310-840-4910 all across this great country in Canada. You've got something on your mind. Now is the time to let it out. It's Sports Night with me, John Lund. Will is here. Oliver's here. Mike is here on Westwood One Sports and the Westwood One Sports app.
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3: From the National Newsroom of the Canadian Press, I'm Rob Westgate. It is day two of meetings for Canada's Western premiers. On day one, the topic of Alberta separation took up most of the airtime publicly. Saskatchewan Premier Scott Moe told reporters that he would like to see Alberta stay, but he's not about to criticize Premier Danielle Smith and the province's plans for a separation plebiscite this fall.
4: She's following the law. She has, you know, 400,000 on and that have suggested one question, 300 another. There's some legalities that are going to work their way through there. However, this is not a separation referendum, but her citizen initiatives legislation requires that the government move forward when those parameters are hit.
3: BC Premier David Eby, however, is a little more critical, saying that the vote comes at a bad time, especially with tariff and sovereignty threats from the U.S. Vancouver police say tiny pollen samples may provide a new lead in a nearly four-year-old mystery involving unidentified human remains that were found in English Bay. Investigators say testing on clothing and a backpack suggests the woman likely spent time in the Pacific Northwest between Seattle and Portland before her death. Vancouver Police Sergeant Adam Donaldson says the body was discovered in September of 2022.
5: About a kilometer off Spanish Banks, a tugboat crew was working. They found the body of a woman in the water. She was with an inflatable kayak. She had some personal items on her, some candy, some insulin, a backpack, but absolutely no identification.
3: Police are now working with authorities in Seattle and hoping new public appeals generate fresh leads. Meanwhile, a $25,000 reward is being offered for information leading to the safe return of a Toronto teen who has been missing for more than a week. A spokesperson for the teen's family says the reward is being offered anonymously and comes from donations from community members right across the Greater Toronto area. Toronto police say 14-year-old Esther, who's been diagnosed as being on the spectrum, was last seen in the area of Bathurst Street and Hotspur Road just after midnight on May 16th. Police have said they're concerned for her safety and last week upgraded the search to a level one operation, which is the highest level. And finally, overseas we go. While the U.S. seems to be looking for an end to the war with Iran, Israel is steaming forward with fresh attacks on the Iranian proxy terror group Hezbollah. An Israeli airstrike on a village in eastern Lebanon has reportedly killed 12 people. Local media say the strike hit just hours after Israeli Prime Minister Benjamin Netanyahu authorized more intensive strikes. Israel is also reportedly calling up more troops for the fight in Lebanon. The latest update just happens to come 3 days before Lebanese and Israeli military delegations are set to meet in Washington for direct talks.

0: This is the Canadian Press.
1: In sports, the Montreal Canadiens have fallen behind in the Eastern Conference Final, 2-1 after losing Game 3 in overtime, 3-2 to the Carolina Hurricanes. Andrei Svechnikov scoring the winner for the Canes at 14 minutes and 6 seconds into the extra frame. Now for some baseball news, the visiting Miami Marlins scored 3 runs in the 6th inning off starter Trey Yesavage to grab a 5-1 lead. And then, well, they added 3 more in the 8th en route to an 8-2 victory over the Toronto Blue Jays. And that was the opener of a 3-game set. With less than a month to go before their first game at the 2026 World Cup, Canada Soccer has signed Jesse Marsh to an extension that will see him serve as head coach of the national men's soccer team through the 2030 FIFA World Cup. And finally, the Brampton Honey Badgers have improved to 4-0 after posting a 96-92 win over the visiting Winnipeg Sea Bears in Canadian Elite Basketball League action. From the Canadian Press, I'm Rob Westgate.
2: I'm meteorologist Alistair Alders. 20 the high today, mainly cloudy to a mix of sun and cloud. Slight chance of a late day shower with northwest winds of 20 to 40. And then Wednesday, mainly cloudy day, chance of a few showers, cooler temperatures, 12 degrees. Only 10 on Thursday, cloudy with showers. And then Friday, cloudy with showers possible again in 12 degrees. We're going to see a trough in the jet stream over our region that's going to keep the pattern unsettled and the temperatures cooler than normal.
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1: Hour number three, thanks for joining us. Sports Night here on Westwood One Sports and the Westwood One Sports app. However you are listening to the show, could be hundreds and hundreds of sports stations all across North America, not only here in the U.S., but our good friends in Canada, who we always get great calls from as well. We got some good series going on, especially with Carolina and the Montreal Canadiens. So everybody's jacked up for that one as well, so we can get into some hockey talk. But here's what we do. Top of the third hour, when I am in the chair here on Sports Night, which I am on weekends, and it is awesome to be here on a Memorial Day. Hope you had an amazing Memorial Day. You can tell us about it. Like I said, it's your time to take over the show. We should be talking about blank. Hit us up at 310-840-4910. We've done a ton of NBA talk tonight. We can continue that, or if you want to go in another direction, that is awesome as well. Say hello to Will. Say hello to Oliver. Mike is running the board. He's training. So, like, if we just miraculously or crazy or something zaps and we're off the air, that'd be Mike. Just kidding. Mike, I'm sure, is going to do an amazing job. So, anyway, here's what we do. Your time to shine at 310-840-4910. Let's get out to, by the way, Will, I think there are some Carolina hockey questions coming up as I see on my screen here. Are you prepared to answer Carolina Hurricanes hockey questions?
2: Let's do this. I'm excited for
1: this. All right, let's do this.
2: Fire me
1: up. All right, any direction that you want to take it, let's go. Let's start with Callahan in Dallas. Hi, Callahan. Thank you for joining us on Sports Night. You go right ahead.
3: Hey, fellas, I just stumbled across y'all while I was driving home. I just wanted to talk about the Oklahoma City Thunder and how I think they're kind of a disgrace to basketball.
1: Mm-hmm. It's the way, though, but I know Dallas. I lived in Dallas for a little bit. So is it because you're in Dallas and you hate Oklahoma, or you just think it's terrible the way that their games are officiated, or a little bit of both?
3: I would definitely say it's a little bit of both. I mean, Dallas, Oklahoma City, like, little rivalry there. Right. It's like, and I go to college in Oklahoma, and I'm around those fans all the time. They're pretty annoying in my opinion, but hey, I mean, as a Mavericks fan, that's just how it is, I feel like. But yeah, I mean, I think Shea, the way he falls every play, I think their kind of culture around their team, how it's like they're all super young, their social media presence, their continuous flopping between all of them. I mean, Lou Dort's always going to be there doing his dirty plays, but people argue they're not. I would say that's kind of bull crap. I don't know. But yeah, I would just say they kind of put a stain on how basketball is supposed to be played. But yeah. That would be my
1: thanks, Callahan. I appreciate the call. Let me opine on that at 310-840-4910. It opens up your line. Again, we should be talking about blank. Callahan's talking about OKC. We brought this up a little bit earlier. I'm not completely putting it on them. And I make this comparison, and maybe it works, maybe it doesn't. Jordan's era was the dunk. Curry's era was the long ball. It changed the way the NBA's played. Shai Gilgeous-Alexander isn't the first one to try this, but the NBA is allowing him to do it. So he's thinking to himself, and again, this is too simplistic. It hasn't gotten him to MVPs, but it sure as hell has helped. He knows how to play the game. He's smart at it. And all the NBA has to do is stop it. Talk to their officials. They could do it now. This doesn't have to be a thing that waits till next year. Do it now. Nobody likes the way the game's being played. I don't hear it being talked about, which scares me, because then I think it's going to permeate throughout the league. The reason I bring up Jordan's dunks and Curry's long ball is because that's what, you know, all that SportsCenter was playing was dunks. And then Curry hits it, and the whole league turns on its ear and plays a totally different style. No matter what you do in life, whether it's sports, business, whatever, people emulate and follow success. And so you don't think next year it's going to get worse and worse and worse and worse. And that's why I'm calling on the NBA to say, stop this now. It's really not, you can disagree with me on this, it's really not SGA's fault. It's not really Oklahoma City's fault. They're just playing a game and they're getting rewarded for it. So we're seeing more and more of it throughout these playoffs. And I thought the playoffs were supposed to be the opposite of that anyway. You get away with it during the regular season and then things tighten up in the playoffs. Now they have been lately, but I think you have the fans to thank. You guys. Because it's being talked about so much, and the Spurs fans last game were chanting flopper, flopper. So they're getting sick of it too. But I'm saying, from a standpoint of watching NBA basketball, if I'm the commissioner of this league, it is incumbent upon you to protect what we see on the floor. This is what you want? Do you want stoppages every... That's my whistle. Sorry, it's a terrible one. You want whistles all the time like that? You want stoppages in play all the time? Legitimate fouls, fine. But when the officials can't differentiate and it's constantly being put in their lap, that's too much. I want to see less sabers, not more. And I think that's the number one issue in the NBA right now, is you can't let this thing go too far. It's got to stop. It's not fun to watch. It's not pleasing. It's not aesthetically pleasing to watch constant stoppages and officials being fooled by bad acting. People don't like it. 310-840-4910 and opens up your line. You can hit up on that if you'd like. Let's go to our good friend James in Tacoma, Washington. James, thanks for the call. You're on Sports Night. We're here on Westwood One Sports. Go right ahead.
4: Yeah, John, long time no talk.
1: Yeah, no kidding, man. It's been some days. What's going on?
4: Yeah, so the Mariners tonight, they have a new thing going. Instead of using six-man rotation, because they have six quality starting pitchers, they're using a thing called piggyback, where no matter how great the starting pitcher is doing, he's only in how few innings he's pitched. He's getting yanked after four innings. Tonight was Luis Castillo's turn. He pitched four shutout innings, 51 pitches. And then starting pitcher Bryce Miller came in and pitched the last five innings. Now, have you ever heard of any other teams ever doing this piggyback rotation, only starting his pitcher four innings no matter how great he's doing?
1: I hate it. I mean, there have been teams to do it. There's so many analytics now. I mean, normally it's more of an opener kind of a thing where they go the first inning, maybe a lefty will go against a lefty strong lineup or something like that. They'll try to get that one inning out of the guy, and then they'll go to a guy who's called the bulk innings guy, and then it goes on from there. Look, I'm old school when it comes to that stuff. I'm not saying the guys need to throw nine innings. I get it. But I also get the fact that if a guy's going, you leave him in. Like, my baseball career didn't go very far, but I think this comparison that I'm going to do works, which is, I'm just going to bring up a name because it just pops up to the top of my head. There was a guy in our little league, his name was Jim Alexander, and he was a right-handed pitcher, and he threw sidearm, and we were just like, please, just get Jim Alexander out of the game, right? Because you didn't know if it was going to hit you in the head. You don't know where the ball was going. He was like Nuke LaLoosh. And so he's throwing it all over the place, and it just, please get him out. And then when they would take Jim Alexander out of the game, our whole dugout was like, oh, thank God. That's how Major League players are. I've talked to a bunch of them. The starter's generally the best pitcher. Now, Mason Miller, there are great closers and everything. But a starter is the best guy you got. Why are you taking him out after four innings? The other dugout goes, oh, fine. That's great. Like, if Luis Castillo is throwing a shutout and he's not near, you know, oh, my God, if you throw 100 pitches. 100 pitches. Woot, woot, woot. Oh, my God, his arm's going to fall off. Wow, he can't throw 100 pitches. Yeah, I don't like it. I don't like any of it.
4: Right.
1: I think if a guy's rolling, I think that, you know. Yeah, go ahead.
4: Yeah, last question for you is it good or bad right now, for example, the AL West, we're two games into the season and all five teams now are below 500. Like the Mariners, they're three games below 500, but they're only one game out of first place.
1: Yeah, that's the American League in general. I mean, the American League has really struggled. I mean, you look – you've got the Yankees and the Rays above 500. Those are the only two teams in the East. The Guardians have been on a run. They're the only team. Oh, I guess the White Sox are. I lied. In the Central, and then you got the Athletics at 27-27, and they lead. It, like the American League, what did I just say? One, two, three, four, five teams are above 500. And that's ridiculous. That is ridiculous. Yeah, that's I said this earlier. Exactly. Like, look, I think the Mariners are a good enough team. I mean, I don't know what's going on with Cal Raleigh. They always have good starting pitching, which is, to your point, why would you take out pitchers early like that? But that's been a long discussion that we've had for a long time. But there's just a lot of bad teams in the American League. Look at the Angels, the Astros, the Rangers, the Tigers have been absolutely horrible. The Royals have had a rotten year. Minnesota stinks. The Red Sox already fired their manager. The Orioles stink. And there's a lot of bad teams in the American League. James, thanks for the call. I appreciate it. It's always good to hear from you, my friend. 310-840-4910. 310-840-4910. We should be talking about blank. See, this is a perfect example right here. Joey is in Pittsburgh, where my son was born. Joey, thanks for the call. You're on Sports Night here on Westwood One Sports. Joey, go right ahead.
5: Hey, how are you?
1: Hey, man.
5: So I think that first we have to talk about the Pirates, because so much of what was just talked about with the Mariners is comparable to the Pirates. You said what other team has potentially six guys that could be in a starting rotation like the Pirates do, especially when Jared Jones comes back in the next month. And there's a lot of questions of what you're going to do with the relievers because the bullpen is horrible. But they had their one today, and Dotel went three innings shut out right after Majinski started. And so I think it's tough with the Mariners because they have so many guys that could be like an ace, but any of them can be bad on any given day. And while the Pirates have that a little bit too, like they don't have the top like tier that the Pirates have in Paul Skeens. And so with the reliever, like he only went four today, Castillo, like it's unfortunate, but if you manage it right with like the Pirates could do that, but you do it with Bubba Chandler if he's not doing that great. You do it with Majinski if he has an off day, or like Keller. But if you get Jones at a high level with the way Ashcraft has been playing and what you know you get out of Paul Skeens, like you can just commit to letting them go as far as they can whenever, and then other starting pitchers, whatever is going to happen with Seth Hernandez whenever he inevitably gets up, maybe next year. But if you can stay healthy and you have the arms, like I don't really hate that. I understand the high pitch counts, but let your elite guys get to the high pitching and have stretch relievers. Like if Chandler ends up moving there, ideally not, but Majinski will probably move to that role. And they have guys like Santana and Soto that are nice to have, and guys like Justin Lawrence and Isaac Mattson, but you don't really want those guys closing when they're in stretches like this where nothing's going. So having a reliever that can get you to that ninth inning like they had today, and then only Gregory Soto has to pitch one inning, and that's all the relievers you use. So,
1: well, I'll tell you this. Go ahead.
5: You're good.
1: I would not want to play. If I was going to play the Pirates in the playoffs, Skeens, Keller's solid. Like you said, if Jared Jones can get back to what he once was, Ashcroft's having a good year. If you have three solid starters, you're good. Every team in Major League Baseball struggles with their four and their five. Like you said, if they're going to upgrade, they need one more stick. They need a hammer in the bullpen. You can find bullpen guys at the deadline. Their issue is going to be they've got to get, like, Asuna has been such a disappointment this year. He's just been, you know, he was gone forever, and then all of a sudden he hit it. If Connor Griffin can hit a stretch here where he gets going, there's some bats in the lineup, but they probably have to get one more, and they probably need to get one more hammer. But I'm telling you, like you said, they tend to allow guys to go deeper in the playoffs. If they can somehow snag a wild card, I would not want to deal with Skeens, Keller, and if Jones can get back to what he is, they could be one of those teams that they're okay in the regular season, but because of Skeens and the type of pitching they may have, the starting pitching they may have, they could be tough.
5: And then if you win in the wild card, like you move on to those 5 and 7 game series where you can start 4 to 5 starters. Like we saw it in the World Series last year, like Yamamoto pitched 3 times in the 7-game series. Right. Like even with games going long and it being more important, like in the playoffs, you can have that. And getting some of these pitchers' pitch counts up to start, like, it can make it easier to, in that, like, circumstance, pitch a couple times and save yourself throughout a few series. But even with the bats, like, they beat the Cubs today. They play them in a 4-game series. And they're 2 games behind the Cubs and, like, 3 games behind the Brewers. And you said that, the last caller said that every team in the AL West is 500 or below. Every team in the NL Central is 500 or above. Like,
1: yeah, that's amazing.
5: If some of those
1: that's
5: teams, like
1: division.
5: The Cardinals and maybe the Reds, cool off, and the Cubs have lost 8 or 9 in a row, like they could really make a push. And a wild card is way more like in the realm of possibility than it has been since they were in the wild card like 11 years ago.
1: Man, you're such a good fan for hanging out with the Pirates because that is tough. 11 years. Anyway, good stuff, man. I appreciate you. I got to keep running through. Yeah, absolutely. 310-840-4910. It opens up your Western One Sports Talk and text line. We should be talking about blanks. That's what I mean, man. You want to randomly call and talk about the Pirates? I'm down. It's fine. Let's go to Michael. Let's go to Georgia. That's where Michael is. Michael, thanks for the call. Thanks for waiting here on Sports Night here on Western One Sports. Go right ahead, Michael.
6: Hi, John. I just want to say first, great show. I like your style,
1: Thank
6: your persona,
1: you.
6: And your knowledge. Okay. So
1: Thank you.
6: I wanted to
1: say.
6: Talk
1: Thank
6: about,
1: you.
6: Yeah, I wanted to talk about LeBron James' solution. Yeah, let's just get some facts out first. What is he? 27-6. So we can agree that he's worth $45 to $50 million at minimum.
1: Yeah. Okay. So, he's earned it.
6: Okay, so here's the solution to that. It's a win-win situation for the team that picks him up. It's a win-win situation for his records and for him in getting his $45 to $50 million for 1 year. And that is, he signs a two-year contract, retires after the first year. Then that way the team does not have a salary cap hit. He gets the $50 million, and his records are not impacted.
1: That's smart. There you go. Makes a lot of sense.
6: Am I crazy or what? Because I'm looking at it paradoxically versus logically. You know, just add years onto it. Now, the only thing that could possibly stop it is the commissioner in saying that the contract is illegal. But if he just signs for 2 years versus 3 years or 4 years, there's no way the commissioner can say that that isn't a valid contract.
1: No, I think you're on the right track. Like you said, if he's going to join, I'm just using Cleveland as the example. James Harden still has a year left on his deal, but he could opt out, and there's been talk that Cleveland's going to just re-sign him, which I think would be silly. LeBron could fit in a way, and what I was saying earlier and what you're making reference to is I don't know how LeBron's going to fit in there, but you're right. And here's the other part of it is the NBA has done this in the past. They'll do financial gymnastics for elite players. They did it for Jordan. Kobe got a lot of grief because he wouldn't take less money. And that's, I'm speaking to normal people who scream and yell and say, well, LeBron should take less. Well, you wouldn't. You know, people wouldn't. And I'm not saying you. I'm just saying people in general would not take less money. LeBron is essentially saying, look, because he's already been asked this question, would you take less? And he's like, why would I? He's one of the best players of all time. All I'm simply saying is you don't get, people don't talk about your bank account when you retire. They talk about championships and all these different things. And he's in such rare air that he's, the discussion with him is, are you number two or number one? Are you better than Jordan or not? Well, if you at 41 took a team that was in shambles at the end of the year like Cleveland was, and somehow you can bring that team together and they were to win a championship, I don't care if you're getting paid $50 million or $5 million. That maybe puts him over the top. And he's got a gigantic ego, and that would be worth it to him. That's just me. But you bring up a great financial point. You bring up a really good financial point. Yeah.
6: And I don't know if you remember Allen Houston, played for the New York Knicks.
1: Of course, from the Knicks. Yeah, sure.
6: Yeah. He was out like two or three years, and he got all of his money.
1: Yeah, that's a good call. Maybe, you know, if they can, and they do that. I mean, Damian Lillard, others, where they take it and they spread it over a number of years. I mean, the Bucks have screwed themselves on that, but I get your point. Thanks for the call, man. You just made us smarter. Very nice. Appreciate it. All right, 310-840-4910. That is the Westwood One Sports Talk and Text Line. We can continue with We Should Be Talking About Blank. If there's something that you would like to discuss. If not, let's reset the NBA playoffs. What the Knicks did, how they did it, do they have a chance? The Western Conference, which is tomorrow, will preview all those things, get you caught up on everything. Some more calls, plus the NBA playoffs. Do the Knicks have a chance? Is Oklahoma City impossible to watch? And more. We'll get into it next. Sports Night, your old pal John Lund. Will is here. Oliver's here. A whole group. Mike is here. Keeping us on the air. We'll do it all next, only here on Westwood One Sports and the Westwood One Sports app.
0: Where will LeBron take his talents? Will the King continue to hang in Hollywood? 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
7: I'm meteorologist Alistair Alders. 20 the high today, mainly cloudy to a mix of sun and cloud. Slight chance of a late day shower with northwest winds of 20 to 40. And then Wednesday, a mainly cloudy day, chance of a few showers, cooler temperatures, 12 degrees. Only 10 on Thursday, cloudy with showers. And then Friday, cloudy with showers possible again in 12 degrees. We're going to see a trough in the jet stream over our region that's going to keep the pattern unsettled and the temperatures cooler than normal.
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1: Hope you are doing great on this Memorial Day. Some of us are on to Tuesday. That's the only bad thing about the three-day weekend. I think on the Tuesday afterwards, you're just like, oh, it's even that much worse. You know, I'm going to go completely off the grid, and then we'll hit back up to the lines at 310-840-4910. John Lund with you, as well as Will Oliver, Mike, we got a whole crew here tonight. We're going to reset the NBA playoffs in just a moment. But I do want some of what James Harden spoke. And during the break, I was just looking at some of his press conference clips. First of all, he said, quote, generally, I do feel like we're the better team. Like, what? Like, I understand saying that in the context of the series still going on. Like, if he had said that before game four and said, you know, hey, we were up 22 in the first game. Game two, we played really solid until the Knicks kind of clamped us down. But, like, for those who don't think the Knicks have a chance, maybe they don't. Maybe they'll eat these words. They've won 11 straight games. Yep, I know who they played. But they're plus 262 points in their last 11 games. Like, they dominated teams. They smoked Cleveland outside of, I guess, the first 3.5 quarters of that first game. But then they went at who? James Harden. They ISO'd James Harden, and then Harden did what he always does and didn't make shots. The other quote from James Harden so far, somebody asked him, how did you play? How did you think you played? And he goes, I played pretty good. Defensively, I was solid, and I got the ball to other guys. It was like, defensively, you were solid? Like, what is wrong with you? Again, maybe that's just him saying those kind of things. Maybe he's one of those people in, you know, believe what you say what you believe, whatever. But you would say that, like, during the series. Afterwards, it's like, yeah, I pretty much stunk. And I do this every single time. Like, he's under some sort of a weird illusion. I forgot the reporter, like, midway through the series, he had one good game, and I'm trying to think what game it was. And then she asked him something like, you know, just you've had struggles in the playoffs. And he acted like it was the first time he ever heard it. He acted like he'd be shocked. He wanted to walk away. And I'm like, dude, what's wrong with you? You know all these things. I get it. Sometimes you got to play mind games with yourself. But my Lord, man, he just said he played well. And he just said Cleveland's a better team. It's like, stop it. So here's the deal if you're just tuning in. The Knicks are going to the NBA Finals for the first time since 1999. I give Mike Brown a ton of credit. It's not easy to coach in New York. It's not easy to coach the Knicks. You know how many coaches they've just fired through? Literally fired through? Steve Kerr was supposed to take the job before the Knicks when Phil Jackson was there, and then it's just like boom, boom, boom, boom, boom. And they've had some of the greats. Larry Brown, Don Nelson. Like, I'm talking about short, short tenures that were like, I can't do this. I cannot do this. They've gone through a ton of coaches. And Mike Brown, he's kind of bounced around, but he's been there, by the way. He coached in the finals in 2007. He's going to coach in 2026. It's the longest tenure. Impress your friends with this tomorrow morning. Just walk into the office and throw it out there. 19 years. So good for Mike Brown. I wouldn't have thought he could have brought this team together, but he has. So give him credit. I realize coaches coach, players play, but give Mike Brown credit. Jalen Brunson, if the Mavericks knew that this is what he was going to be, there's no way they would have let him go. They had Brunson and Luka in the same backcourt. Now they obviously have neither. That's how you screw up a franchise, but he's been absolutely amazing. Brunson's barely 6 foot tall, and he's just leading this team. Cat discovered defense. I don't know who finally convinced him to play defense, speaking of, but he has. Bunch of role players, bunch of guys, 3-and-D guys. That's why I can't count them out. When you're playing Oklahoma City or San Antonio, they got a bunch of deep guys. They both got their star in SGA and Wemby, but they've also got a bunch of guys that are 6'4 to 6'7, 3-and-D. They figured it out. That's what you've got to be. And they've got between Bridges and Anunoby and a bunch of Hart. Those are the kind of guys that you need when you play either San Antonio or Oklahoma City in the next round. Would I favor the Knicks? I would not favor the Knicks over either team in the Western Conference, although I think they would do better against the Spurs than Oklahoma City. It would depend on how it's officiated against Oklahoma City, because the Knicks play a physical brand of basketball, at least in comparison to today's NBA. But I'm not going to be one that says they can't win. At the beginning, I looked at the Eastern Conference at the beginning of these playoffs, and I said maybe Boston. Boston would give the Western Conference the best go at it. But Jason Tatum went down in that game 7. They didn't play great in that series against Philadelphia. They got to be kicking themselves. I thought it was going to be Knicks and Celtics. I thought the Celtics would win that. I thought it would be Detroit, but I knew Detroit didn't have enough. We just saw that Cleveland doesn't have enough. I thought it was going to be Boston. I thought they would give the West a run for their money. I certainly didn't think it was the Knicks. But after 11 straight wins and a plus minus of 262 over those 11, and just seeing how dominant they are, and that kind of takes care of that who did you play argument. Is Atlanta great? No. Is Philly great? No. Is Cleveland great? James Harden? They're not. But they dominated these teams at a really high level, a historic level, did the Knicks. So would I favor them? No. Do they think they could win the championship? Yeah. And I didn't think that at the beginning of the playoffs. So you can hit us up with that at 310-840-4910. As far as the Western Conference is concerned, it's really simplistic, but this is true. Sometimes simple works. Like, everybody's trying to dig for this piece of gold that nobody else has found in our industry. Like, what smart thing can you say? What insightful thing can you say? It's really simple in this series, Oklahoma City and San Antonio. Overly simplistic, maybe, but it comes down to one player, and it's not SGA. To me, it comes down to Wemby. Game number one, he was upset that he didn't win the MVP, and he was fired up. He scored 41. He looked like the best player in basketball. Game two and three, he was okay. He's never bad. It's just he was okay. Game four, fired up again. Scores 33. Could have scored more. Set out the fourth quarter. Was the best player easily on the floor. If he can harness at his age what the greats can, what the Jordans and the Kobes, and they get fired up all the time. That's why you've probably heard this quote before, but people would ask Michael Jordan. I was there for one of them, and they said, well, how do you stay motivated every single night? And he goes, there's a guy, there's a person, there's a kid that paid big money for these tickets. They haven't seen me before, and I don't want to let him down. Jordan this, Jordan that, Jordan this, Jordan that. And he said, somebody's going to come in here. This is my first game. You see those people holding those signs all the time. And in today's NBA, it's become far too common. Oh, sorry. We know you came from a long way away, and we know that you paid a lot for these tickets. That player's not playing tonight. That wasn't Jordan. And that's what motivated him. But like I said, I was sitting there in 90, I think it was 97, and Karl Malone won the MVP, and every single press conference, Jordan said, well, I'm not the MVP, he is. He didn't keep it for one game like Wemby did. He kept it the entire series. I remember interviewing him after game six, because it didn't go seven in 98. And that's what he did. He motivated himself somehow every single game. So I don't know if Wemby can do that at his age. He's going to be able to harness that at some point. But he's going to have to carry the Spurs. They have a lot of nice pieces, young pieces, nice pieces, but their biggest advantage is him, literally. And if he is just that fired up, he is unstoppable. He's the most unstoppable player in the league right now. At whatever 7 foot, whatever he is, to go be able to go inside, outside, defensively, both ends, if he's fired up, San Antonio can win this series. And then the other side of it is Oklahoma City. What exactly or how exactly is the game going to be officiated? And I do not like talking about officials. I've said this before, it's low-hanging fruit, but the way that I look at it is, if it's a certain night, and you know what game five is, I don't have the percentages in front of me, but something like 80% of the time, the team that wins game five wins the series, what kind of whistle are they going to get? And lots of fans like to talk about that, but it's true when it comes down to Oklahoma City. Shea Gilgeous-Alexander counts on those points from the free throw line. That's what makes him as effective. And as far as the people being angry about it, we discussed this a little bit earlier. I'm not angry at Oklahoma City. They're playing by the rules. They're getting calls. It works for them. Why would they just stop doing it? You're mad at Shai Gilgeous-Alexander. You're upset about Oklahoma City. I'm not. I'm upset about the way that the officials are being told to officiate games, because that's how it works. Because the officials can't be this bad. This is not Oscar-winning acting. This is not the Golden Globes. These are not good performances. If you're an official and you're looking at that, they just may not want to do anything about it, especially right now. And if I'm, as a fan, I look at it and I go, you think you have all these problems. You think you have problems about players playing 65 games. And you think at the bottom of the league you have issues with tanking and all those things. I got news for you. The issue is everybody's starting to flop, and it's not fun to watch. So you got to figure that out. And I would change it right now. I don't think they're going to. So the rest of the series, unfortunately, we have to wonder how the games are going to be officiated. Those are the two biggest factors to me in who wins this series. Is Victor Wembanyama fired up for every single game like he was in games 1 and 4? And what kind of whistle is Oklahoma City getting? Those are the factors to me. And by the way, as far as SGA is concerned, nobody likes to call out anybody because Oklahoma City's so great, right? Jalen Williams' injury, that's a major one. So they've got some injury problems. Chet Holmgren hasn't shown up. It's a tough matchup for him. I understand that against Wemby. But that's why they're not winning the series. They got a couple of major injuries right now, including Jalen Williams and Chet Holmgren. This is just his kryptonite. We all understand why. You know, he can, and with him too, if Jalen Williams is there, then he rightfully goes into like the third best player kind of realm, and that works for them. So as many people are saying, hey, Oklahoma City is going to pull this thing out, I would say that the last factor would be, how much is Jalen Williams going to play? I know that they're really deep. The other night when their bench went off, it was crazy. But I think they need their second best player to beat San Antonio. They didn't need him to win a lot of these games, a lot of these series, but I think they do now. So give me your thoughts on any of those as far as the NBA playoffs are concerned. We are also going to get into a little bit of offseason talk because I realize the Knicks are in the NBA finals. I realize we're down to three teams, but this is going to be one of the best and most fascinating offseasons that we've seen in a long time. By the way, can I bring Will in here for just a second? You remember that call we got about an hour ago where the guy, I think, had way too much fun on Memorial Day and he rambled about 19 different sports topics? I just got a text from a friend of mine who went, dude, that call, amazing. I don't know that I would call it amazing. I don't know what term I would use. But for those who weren't with us,
2: it was honestly busy.
1: There you go. That's what it is. It's very busy. He just went from topic to topic to topic to topic to topic, and he would remind himself of another, and it was like, what in the what? And the whole time he was just like, he was like Harry Carey. He was just slurring the whole way. And hey, have fun on Memorial Day, man. I hope everybody barbecued, had a great time, had some cocktails, a couple of beers, whatever. I hope weather was nice. Was weather nice where you were? Did you do anything special, Will? We gotta work, though, huh? We couldn't do anything fun.
2: Yeah, I mean, it's late for me on Eastern times, so it's it rained actually earlier in the day. It was kind of dreary weather, and then the sun came out in the middle of the day, and then it went right back to being dreary. But I threw some burgers on the grill. So
1: nice.
2: We did that. Just kicked back and did a whole lot of nothing, which is fine with me.
1: It is fine. You know, sometimes. Because 2 weeks ago, my son graduated from college, and we had family come in for two straight weeks, and every day we were cooking something, we were having people over. It's exhausting. And then so today I was gone most of the day, and I came home at about, I don't know, 2 o'clock, and my wife just had girls over, and they were in the backyard, and they were grilling and hanging out. We got a pool. They were doing all that stuff. I looked in the kitchen. I walked up like two steps, and I looked, and I went, I don't want to look at it. It was like a hurricane went through, you know? And after a while, it's like what you just said. Hey, a couple of burgers, watching like some NBA or Indy 500 or just, you know, kicking it on the couch. You know, that sounds pretty good. That sounds really good, as a matter of fact. Because when I get home, my house is going to be a dumpster fire still. My wife, for all the great things she does, she's not listening right now, so I can get away with this. Not the cleanest. As far as like the house goes, she'll do some straightening up, but I guarantee there's about 52 dishes in the sink right now.
2: Really?
1: She's cleaning them. That would be me.
2: She graded
1: everything else. Yeah.
2: Huh. Usually it's the opposite, you would think.
1: I know it is. Yeah, the stereotypical way is, right? But no, the other thing, she's not a great cook, but okay, everything else she's really good. So I do the cooking and the cleaning. And, you know, get a little rough. So I'm with you, man. How about we just not invite people over? And I didn't know she was inviting people over today. I was like, how about we don't invite people? No, that's not how it went. So anyway, all right, listen to me complain. I'm not complaining. I'm not a complainer. All right, hit me up, 310-840-4910. I just gave you a bevy of things. We just gave you a bevy of things to talk about as far as the NBA is concerned. We'll hit some calls, but I want to get into a little off-season talk. Because this is going to be good. Now, sometimes it's just hot air and nothing really happens. I don't think that's going to be the case this offseason. I'll tell you why next. It's Sports Night with me, John Lund, on Westwood One Sports. And, of course, the great Westwood One Sports app.
30: Remember Deshaun Watson? He's been on IR the last 19 months. And now, the front runner to be the Browns starter. But Shedeur Sanders and Dylan Gabriel are coming for the job. As always, the quarterback carousel in Cleveland is one to watch. Westwood One Sports.
3: I'm meteorologist Alistair Alders. We're looking at a mainly cloudy start, but a mix of sun and cloud developing today. Slight chance of a late day shower. 20 degrees the high with northwest winds of 20 gusting to 40. And then cooler again Wednesday, only 12 degrees, mainly cloudy, chance of a few showers. 10 degrees on Thursday, cloudy with showers in the forecast. We're going to be in a trough in the jet stream, keeping the temperatures cooler and the pattern unsettled. Showers are also possible Friday with a high of 12 degrees.
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1: Thanks so much for hanging out with us on Sports Tonight. 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Appreciate the input. Knicks going to the finals for the first time since 99, and they have a chance against the Western Conference team. I think it's Wemby's fire that we saw in games 1 and 4, which is the key to this whole thing. Obviously, the officials are going to be key, and an injury to Jalen Williams. Can he return? I think the Spurs are too good. They've made it without Jalen Williams for the majority of these playoffs, but I think the Spurs are too good for that. That would be my three thoughts on the Western Conference. Give us your thoughts as well at 310-840-4910 on the Westwood One Sports Talk and text line. Two things. So, Will, before I was saying, would you pay almost $3,900 for tickets? And you were talking about how you're a Hornets fan, Charlotte Hornets fan, so you might, because you never know when they'll get there or get back. And then I was just bored, and I was perusing again. These are courtside seats. And I don't even think if I had the money, maybe I would, but I would almost be embarrassed like if I had that kind of money that I wasn't giving it to charity. Because get this, and here's what's even funnier. You know when you go to these secondary ticket sales sites and it says like great deal, bad deal, blah, blah, blah, blah, blah. There's front row seats at Madison Square Garden for game 3. One is $105,000 and one is $109,000 for courtside seats over $100,000. Now, look, it's impossible to get into someone's shoes like that if you got that kind of money, whatever. But I would almost feel guilty. Like, here's $100,000, and that person's going, woohoo, that great. And there's fees, and there's all this stuff. But, like, I'm at home. Here's the problem that I think these leagues have. I've got a pretty good setup at home. You know, I'm not Mr. Tech or whatever, but I have a pretty good TV. I got surround sound. I got, you know, it's away from people because I've been married to my wife for a long time, and she's like, if I have to watch another sporting event, I'm going to vomit. And so I've got a room set up, you know, it's out of the way. It's soundproofed. I've also got my studio in there and everything. And I go in there and it's incredibly comfy. It's the small corner that I get of the house. She gets the rest, but I wanted to set up a really nice TV slot. I don't have to wait in line. It's not $20 for a beer. A hot dog is not $14. Like, I'm sure Madison Square Garden has some of the highest prices as far as those things. And you do, when you're going to go to a game, you know, you get yourself mentally prepared for Monopoly money. You're just throwing it all over the place. So it's got to be pretty good. And I get that the Knicks haven't been there since 99. So they're going to be people who have the money and will pay that. The Ben Stillers of the world and the Tracy Morgans and the, you know, all those Timothy Chalamet, all those people have plenty of money and they're going to do it. But I would think, not being in that position, that I might feel guilty that I gave $100,000 when I could have like given it to some charity or something. Am I crazy?
2: Nah, I mean, that's six figures, dude. Six figures.
1: $25,000 a quarter to sit there. Right.
2: It is. I mean, I you know what's crazy? I don't know what I would do.
1: I can't relate.
2: It's hard to put yourself.
1: I can't relate.
2: No. Like, you got to put yourself in these people's shoes, and it's like, okay, well, they probably have millions of dollars, and $100,000 is probably, you know, not that big of a deal to them, or not as much as it is to you or I, but I don't know, six figures is just like, I better be like a lifelong, diehard, like several generations of Knick fans, like, it just to justify it.
1: It's funny, and this is not even near the amount of money, but this just jarred a memory in me. So I know you and Josh talk a ton of college ball. So about 15 years ago, I was working for a station, and Oregon was playing Auburn in the national championship. This is in like 2010, so Cam Newton, that kind of thing. And as part of this, I was like a I don't know what I would call it. Just I was with, it wasn't with the company, but I was used, they were promoting. And so they have those deals where, you know, a group of fans will come down on an airplane. They got the whole deal. You get the tickets, you get the all this kind of stuff. You a pep rally, all that stuff. Well, they used me as an air personality to be on the plane. And so I would grab the, you know, mic thing once in a while and say stuff and have fun. And I was emceeing a lot of the events and everything. So as part of that, we're all getting off the plane and they hand you this backpack that's got everything you need. It's got passes to things and everything. And I told them, I go, I don't really need one of these backpacks full of stuff because I'm a media member. I'll get into the game. I'll go to these events, but you know, I don't need a ticket or anything to get any of these things. I can just go right in. Like, now, might as well just take it. Well, so I'm going through the backpack, and there's a pair of tickets in there for Oregon, Auburn, the national championship game. Now, at that point, Auburn hadn't been in the national title game since, like, 1957. And the crazy part was, it was in Arizona. I did a pep rally for Oregon, and I was on a stage, and there were people, like, hanging off these parking lots. There was an estimated, I think they said about 50,000 Auburn fans that weren't even going to the game. They just were down there to experience the whole thing. And so, long story long or short, these two tickets come out, and I call a buddy of mine who is in the ticket trading business, legally, probably illegally, but he said, hey, I'll come over there and I'll just give you cash for those tickets. I'll resell them. And I had no idea. I'm not into that kind of stuff. He hands me $4,000 in cash, $2,000 a piece for these tickets. And at the time, I'm like, boy, I feel really conflicted because this company gave me these tickets. I probably shouldn't take this $4,000. He turned around a couple of days later. I talked to him. I go, what'd you sell those tickets for? He sold them for $5,000 a piece. He made $6,000, $10,000. I got $4,000. I'm not a math guy. That's $6,000. People will pay. Point is that people will pay if it's been a while. And rich people, I think, and I don't know if they give Ben Stiller and Howard Stern and all those, they probably just give them tickets to be there. But I don't know, man. In the NBA Finals, I'm not sure that they do that. But that was my first interaction with, damn. Because they weren't bought up by Oregon fans. They were bought up by Auburn fans who had traveled halfway across the country to see their team in a national championship game for the first time since 1957. Auburn ends up winning that game in kind of controversial fashion. But people will pay. And people will pay. It's crazy. Super Bowl we talked about earlier. National championships. Knicks in the finals for the first time since 99. You know, you got a kid. You have to go to that kid and say, look, I'd love to throw you through college, but the Knicks made the finals, man. There goes your college education. Go get some loans. Now, maybe it won't be that. But my gosh, man. That is one phenomenon in our sports universe that I just blows my mind. Because I'll sit at home. Like, I think it's great, and it'll be so. I've been to some really big games, covered some really big games, and certainly there'll be memories till the day I die, which, who knows, for me, my body's not in a great shape. Body's a temple, not mine. So, you know, that could be any time, but, man, sometimes watching at home is better, isn't it?
2: Yeah, I've actually heard some people, I've heard some media people say that, or people that cover it, they're like, as opposed to actually be at the game, they feel like they can watch it better and kind of see what's happening better on TV. And you're not being interrupted, and there's just not stuff going on around you. It's, you know, it can be quiet if you want to hit the mute button. So right. Some people are into that sort of thing. I get it. Yeah. I get it.
1: I love going. And like you said, you're a big fan of the Hornets. They haven't been. If they went, yeah. I get it. I understand, like, okay, I'm going to go. But man, that's sometimes some of these sports have an issue with it because it's really expensive to go. Concessions are out of this world. Parking, you throw everything in that whole thing, and you know you're in a lot of major markets, a lot of major cities. It's tough getting in and out. I go to Dodger Stadium sometime. It is insane. You might as well just sit in your car for an hour. You know, I was going to say have a beverage, but you can't have a beverage.

0: Will is here. Oliver is here. Mike is here. It is awesome, man. So we got a bunch of stuff going on. We'll hit up into the NBA playoffs. We'll get into the Eastern Conference with the Knicks going to the finals for the first time since 1999. We'll get into the Western Conference. And I keep promising you that we're going to talk a little bit of the offseason because it's very compelling. So let's do that as well. LeBron, Jalen, Giannis. There's a big-time rumor on Giannis going on, so we'll get into that conversation too. And then we can open up to anything else you want. We haven't even hit NFL, baseball, all those different things. We've been focused on the NBA playoffs, and for good reason. So we'll do the final hour of the show coming up next, Sports Night, with me, John Lund, on Westwood One Sports and the very downloadable Westwood One Sports app.
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4: I'm meteorologist Alistair Alders. 20 the high today, mainly cloudy to a mix of sun and cloud. Slight chance of a late day shower with northwest winds of 20 to 40. And then Wednesday, mainly cloudy day, chance of a few showers, cooler temperatures, 12 degrees. Only 10 on Thursday, cloudy with showers. And then Friday, cloudy with showers possible again in 12 degrees. We're going to see a trough in the jet stream over our region that's going to keep the pattern unsettled and the temperatures cooler than normal.
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5: Good morning. It is Tuesday, May 26th. I'm Steve Gow. Right now in downtown Halifax, we have some sun shining out there, and it is 12 degrees. Here's what's making news today.
6: A man and a woman appeared in court yesterday following the discovery of a newborn's remains over the weekend. I'll have more coming up.
5: A 41-year-old woman facing charges for attempted murder after a stabbing over the weekend.
7: Municipal officials throwing their support behind a new plan to tackle traffic congestion in Halifax. The provincial government announcing adaptive signaling technology coming to the McDonald Bridge corridor later this year. We'll have more on that story next.
5: And coming up later.
8: Despite many Canadians supporting a social media ban for youth, a Maritimes-based federal political party does not see this as a solution to addressing online harms. I'll have more coming up.
9: Carolina up 2-1 on the Montreal Canadiens thanks to Svechnikov's OT winner at Bell Center, and the Knicks are off to the NBA Finals. Sports at 15.
5: And we'll have the latest in business news coming up at 26 minutes past the hour. 95.7 News Time, 6:01. Time for Rogers 5G home internet traffic and weather together on the ones. With Halifax's most frequent traffic reports, here's Gord Taylor.
1: Well, good morning and welcome to Tuesday. Not seeing a lot of activity on the road so far. Not seeing any collisions to report. Both the McDonald and McKay bridges are flowing well towards Halifax. We've been out for new construction today. It's going to close Alma Crescent between Dutch Village and Titus. That work's going to go 24-7 until June 2nd. If you spot any traffic trouble, call the 95.7 News Radio Traffic Tip Line, 902-493-7184. 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With the latest forecast, here's meteorologist Alistair Alders.
10: Some drier weather today, mainly cloudy to a mix of sun and cloud. There was a slight chance of an afternoon shower, more so to the north and east of the city. We'll have a northwest wind of 20 to 40 today, 20 degrees the guaranteed high. Then mainly clear this evening, becoming mainly cloudy overnight with a chance of showers down to 7 degrees. And Wednesday mainly cloudy with a chance of a few showers, southeast to easterly winds of 20 to 40 and only 11 degrees. Today's guaranteed high 20.
5: And currently we're sitting at 12 degrees downtown, 13 out at the airport. We'll have another check of traffic and weather together in less than 10 minutes. 95.7 News Time, 6:02. Well, two people arrested following the discovering of an infant's remains over the weekend have received a new charge. With the details, here's 95.7's Chris Halef.
6: Sukhpreet Singh and his wife, Ramandeep Kaur, appeared in court yesterday via video link. The two were originally charged with concealing the body of a child, obstruction of justice, and causing an indignity to human remains. On top of the original charges, both are now facing a new charge of resisting a peace officer and were returned to custody pending a bail hearing. This all comes after a 23-year-old woman showed up to hospital on Friday night with doctors determining she had recently given birth. Investigators said it appeared she had suffered a medical emergency that was not linked to violence. This prompted a search for the infant, whose remains were later found in a wooded area along Prospect Road. Four people known to the woman were initially taken into custody for questioning on Saturday, but two were released without charges. I'm Chris Halef.
5: In other news of the day, Halifax police say a 41-year-old woman is facing charges for attempted murder after stabbing over the weekend. Regional police say officers responded to a reported stabbing on Bears Road on Saturday afternoon. Now, the victim sustained serious injuries and was taken to hospital. Police say the victim and the suspect both knew each other. Meantime, a suspicious death in Antigonish County has raised the suspicions of RCMP. Mounties say a body was found on Arthur's Point Lane in the small community of West Arm Tracadie on Thursday evening. Investigators are working with the medical examiner to determine the 42-year-old's cause of death. Few other details have been released, but RCMP say further information will be shared as it becomes available. Well, back here in Halifax, the mayor is giving the thumbs up to a new plan aimed at using technology to try to improve traffic flow in Halifax. Yesterday, the province announced adaptive traffic signals are coming to the McDonald Bridge corridor. 95.7's Mark Hodgins has more.
11: Mayor Andy Fillmore says congestion is a burden for residents and for businesses, and he says projects like this are a practical way of improving traffic flow by making better use of infrastructure that already exists. Officials say the adaptive traffic signals are going to be installed at 8 intersections along a corridor from Nantucket and Victoria across the McDonald Bridge to North and Oxford. HRM Traffic Authority Director Roddy McIntyre says work on that stretch of roadway will benefit the wider traffic system.
12: The corridor is a very important corridor in terms of the traffic volumes that we see, and the other aspect is it's a heavily used corridor for transit, so improvements we can make on that corridor will go a long way to improving the system.
11: Those adaptive traffic signals will be installed this summer and then collect traffic data for a few months before being officially switched on in the fall. Officials are now looking at bringing that technology to Barrington Street and also mentioned Roby and Quinpool as other corridors of potential interest. I'm Mark Hodgins.
5: Well, the premier says his government is about to start negotiations with a company that could frack for natural gas in the province. Tim Houston told reporters yesterday that seven companies have responded to a call for firms interested in natural gas exploration. He says his government is about to start talks with one of those companies before deciding on regulatory approvals and financial incentives. Houston has framed increased resource extraction as a way to cure Nova Scotia's fiscal woes and dedicated much of his State of the Province address at the Halifax Convention Center to the topic yesterday. 95.7 News Time, 6:06. Well, to the situation out of the Middle East now, where U.S. Secretary of State Marco Rubio pressed for the opening of the Strait of Hormuz as soon as an agreement with Iran is reached, saying the strait will be open, quote, one way or another. Rubio's comments follow a new round of U.S. airstrikes in southern Iran. ABC's Sophie Flay with the latest.
13: The Pentagon now says U.S. forces have launched new airstrikes inside Iran, describing them as self-defense strikes to protect our troops from threats posed by Iranian forces. The strikes carried out in the area of Bandar Abbas, home to Iran's main naval base, reportedly targeted missile launch sites and Iranian boats trying to lay mines off the coast. The attacks coming despite the ongoing ceasefire.
5: This latest development comes after U.S. President Donald Trump flip-flopped on the prospects of the talks being successful. He earlier said negotiations were proceeding nicely, but later said there could be no deal at all. Back in Canada, Prime Minister Mark Carney says he spoke with Israeli President Isaac Herzog about the appalling treatment of recently detained civilians from a flotilla trying to reach Gaza. Now, the PMO issued a news release stating that Carney also condemned comments by Israel's public security minister. Last week, global outrage grew after an Israeli released a video showing himself taunting detained Gaza activists, including 12 Canadians, some with their hands apparently bound, and others with their foreheads to the floor of an outdoor pen. Meantime, the Prime Minister also warning Albertans that a referendum on whether to separate from Canada is a dangerous bluff if it's being used to leverage future negotiations. Mark Carney was asked about the referendum at an unrelated news conference and says he will be speaking out against separation.
14: I certainly will be campaigning for Canadian unity. I've begun that, and part of the campaign is not a campaign, but it's actions. It's practicing cooperative federalism with Alberta, with Quebec, with all provinces and territories in the country, with Indigenous peoples as well.
5: Carney says he saw firsthand what kind of damage a bluff on separatism can do when he was the governor of the Bank of England after the Brexit vote, something he says Britons are still trying to recover from. And finally, the RBC Training Ground event returns to Halifax this weekend. The event serves as a way for teens and young adults aged 14 to 25 to get out and show off their athletic potential. Nova Scotian Olympian Sarah Mitten says talent scouts across a variety of summer and winter sports will be present and looking for future Olympic candidates.
15: RBC Training Grounds puts you like front and center. You do four tests, something for strength, speed, endurance, and power. You compete against, you know, athletes from all over the country, and the top 100 move on to the final, and you have the opportunity to get funded and then try out a sport where potentially you could go on to be on the national team and hopefully start your Olympic journey.
5: The program has sent 28 people from across Canada to the Olympic Games in the last 10 years. The event is free to join and will take place this Sunday, May 31st at the Canada Games Centre. Coming up in 60 seconds, we'll have traffic and weather together on the ones.
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5: 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Time for Rogers 5G home internet traffic and weather together on the ones. Now here's Gord Taylor with a look at Halifax's most frequent traffic reports.
1: Well, good morning and welcome to Tuesday. Not seeing a lot of activity on the road so far. Not seeing any collisions to report. Both the McDonald and McKay bridges are flowing well towards Halifax. Coming out for new construction today. It's going to close Alma Crescent between Dutch Village and Titus. That work's going to go 24/7 until June 2nd. If you spot any traffic trouble, call the 95.7 News Radio traffic tip line 902-493-7184. 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With the latest forecast, here's meteorologist Alistair Alders.
10: 20 degrees, the guaranteed high today, mainly cloudy to a mix of sun and cloud. There will be a slight chance of an afternoon shower, more so to the north and east of the city. Northwest winds of 20 to 40. And then mainly clear this evening, becoming mainly cloudy overnight with a chance of showers down to 7 degrees. On Wednesday, mainly cloudy, chance of a few showers. Southeast to east winds of 20 to 40 and 11 degrees. 10 on Thursday, cloudy with showers possible. Today's guaranteed high, 20.
5: And currently we're sitting at 13 degrees downtown, 11 out at the airport. 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A former federal cabinet minister wants to lead the Ontario Liberals. With the details, here's Jason White.
20: Navdeep Bains released a 16-second social media video showing him walking into a classroom, sitting down and rolling up his sleeves. The words, "Let's get to work," appear on the screen. Elections Ontario confirms Bains is in the race. He joins current Ontario Liberal caucus member and former hospital president Lee Faircloth and former political staffer Dylan Mirando. Liberal MP Nate Erskine-Smith has said a leadership run is much less likely after he lost a provincial nomination race in a Toronto riding. Jason White, The Canadian Press, Toronto.
5: Well, South Korea's flagship submarine is docked in BC as part of that country's effort to secure Canada's next major submarine contract. Hanwha Defense Canada Managing Director and President Glenn Copeland says the submarine meets all of Canada's requirements.
0: We can deliver the first one by 2032 and four of them by 2035. So when you put it in that respect, saying those are the two major requirements for Canada, I feel very good about our chances.
5: The sub's stop also highlights growing military cooperation between the two countries. The Habs now down a game in the Eastern Conference Finals. Simon will have more on that and other sports highlights after headlines.
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5: Well, it's 13 degrees and sunny in downtown Halifax. Good morning, I'm Steve Gao. Here are the stories making news today. Two people charged following that recent discovery of a newborn's remains near Halifax appeared in court via a video link yesterday. The pair face a new charge of obstruction of justice on top of several other charges connected to the death. Meantime, a 41-year-old woman will face charges for attempted murder after a stabbing on Bears Road over the weekend. The victim, known to the suspect, sustained serious injuries in that attack. And coming up after sports, the head of the World Health Organization is warning that a rapidly growing Ebola outbreak in Africa will, quote, get worse before it gets better. 95.7 News Time, 6:16. 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
9: Well, the Carolina Hurricanes are up 2-1 in the Eastern Conference Final. Andrei Svechnikov, 14 minutes into overtime, a 3-2 final in Game 3. The Habs now 2-5 at Bell Center in the playoffs, despite those incredible crowds. The Canes 5-0 in overtime this postseason. It's Game 4, Vegas, Colorado tonight. The Golden Knights look to sweep their way to the Stanley Cup Final at 10 o'clock, puck drop at Sportsnet and CBC. At the Memorial Cup, the Kitchener Rangers 2-0 after the 6-2 thumping of Everett. So they're in the semis for sure. Clinch a spot Sunday's final, they beat Chicoutimi tonight. For the first time since 1999, the New York Knicks are in the NBA Finals. Their quest for the elusive Larry O.B. has them on 11 straight wins, and it was not close against the Cavs. 130-93 for the sweep. Jalen Brunson, Conference Finals MVP. So they wait for either OKC or San Antonio. That resumes tonight, Game 5, 9:30 on Sportsnet 360. Tough start to the week for the Blue Jays, with the Rogers Center roof open for the first time all season. Trey is Savage charged with 5 earned through 6 2/3. Now, to be fair, part of that came from a pair of misplays in left field by Yohendrick Biniango. Marlins 8, Jays 2. They'll try again tonight, 8 o'clock at 95.7 News Radio and Sportsnet 1. It's the first no-hitter in the big since 2024. Three Houston pitchers combined to do it against the Texas Rangers. Tatsuya Imai with the first six innings. Steven Urquhart the seventh and the final six outs from Elimba Santa in his Major League debut. From the Sports Center, I'm Simon Bennett.
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5: 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I'm Steve Gao. Well, as the Ebola virus spreads in Central Africa, we're now hearing from the World Health Organization. The virus is spreading quickly, with 10 countries now possibly impacted and its likely cause of at least 200 deaths. Here's ABC's Faith Abube.
2: The director general saying despite a scramble to curb the spread, quote, the epidemic is outpacing us. Doctors suspect more than 900 people have already been infected. At least 10 African nations bordering the Democratic Republic of the Congo warned they now have an elevated transmission risk.
5: Meantime, ABC News medical correspondent Dr. Darian Sutton says within the cultural context of many of these communities, burials often revolve around direct contact with the body. Many people are not aware that even after death, Ebola, spread through bodily fluids, is still contagious. Coming up, we'll have traffic and weather together on the ones, and later, Republicans in the state of Texas head back to the voting booths in a major runoff election. 95.7 News Time, 6:20.
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5: 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Time for Rogers 5G home internet traffic and weather together on the ones. Once again, here's Gord Taylor to join us to talk about the roads.
1: Oh, good morning. Not seeing any issues on the roads so far. Things are moving well on the major routes, along with the McDonald and McKay bridges. Going to be traffic cones set up today on Old Sam Road. It'll be closed between Nubrack and Herring Cove for construction. It goes 9 a.m. to 4 p.m. Family and friends fans on now at Shoppers Drug Mart. 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With your latest forecast, here's meteorologist Alistair Alders.
10: Well, today is likely the nicest day of the week. As we see some sunshine, it's going to be hard to find in the current forecast. It will be mainly cloudy to a mix of sun and cloud today. Slight chance of an afternoon shower. The guaranteed high 20 with a northwest wind of 20 to 40. Mainly clear this evening, then becoming mainly cloudy overnight with a chance of showers down to 7 degrees. Wednesday, mainly cloudy, chance of a few showers. Southeast to east winds of 20 to 40 and 11 degrees. Thursday, cloudy with showers, possible 10 degrees. Cloudy with a chance of a shower Friday, 11 degrees. And cloudy Saturday, chance of showers, 11 degrees. All thanks to this upper level pattern that's going to see a trough in the jet stream sit over our region right through the upcoming weekend, keeping the pattern unsettled and bringing cooler than normal temperatures. Today's guaranteed high 20.
5: And right now in downtown Halifax, we're sitting at 13 degrees. It is 11 out at the airport. 95.7 News Radio brings you traffic and weather together every 10 minutes on the ones in the morning and in the afternoons at 1, 11, 21, 31, 41, and 51 minutes past the hour. Recapping our lead story, two people charged following that recent discovery of a newborn's remains near Halifax appeared briefly in court via a video link yesterday to face an additional charge. We'll bring you the latest details on this and other stories coming up at the bottom of the hour with Shelley Summers. 95.7 News Time, 6:23.
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5: Well, Republicans in the state of Texas are heading back to the voting booths in a major runoff election. Republican Senator John Cornyn faces a primary challenge by Texas Attorney General Ken Paxton, who has U.S. President Donald Trump's endorsement. Here's ABC News Deputy Political Director Ben Siegel.
0: President Trump weighed in the runoff here, endorsed Ken Paxton, who is running a primary challenge against Senator John Cornyn, a four-term veteran of the Senate. Someone from the George Bush wing of the party predates this Donald Trump moment of the Republican Party. And it's just sort of this new test of what the Republican Party is, who is a Republican in this last phase of the Trump administration of President Trump's two terms in office.
5: Paxton has no shortage of controversies in his past either. He was accused of adultery by his wife, who filed for divorce on biblical grounds. And he has been impeached by Republicans in his own party of allegations of bribery, obstruction of justice, and abuse of public trust, among other charges. Well, back in this country, reports have suggested that most Canadians support banning youth from having social media accounts. But the idea of an outright ban is not getting a thumbs up from a federal political party based here in the Maritimes. 95.7's Blake Priddle has that story.
8: The leader of the New Brunswick-based Canadian Future Party, which touts itself as a centrist alternative to Liberals and Conservatives, is pushing back against the idea of a blanket ban. Dominic Cardy says governments are right to act to protect children because the harms brought on by social media are real, but the action taken must be evidence-based. Cardy believes the proper solution to addressing the mental health crisis brought on by social media is to put heavier regulations on social media giants.
11: These harms are coming from the companies and the bad actors that are using those companies for bad ends. And I believe in markets and competition and people having the right to make money, but that does not extend to the right to print money while you rip our society apart. And it is totally uncool, unfair, and unacceptable and say that that is the responsibility of parents or kids.
8: Cardy says the social media ban for youth in Australia hasn't worked, as 70% of youth in that country have reportedly found ways to continue accessing social media sites. I'm Blake Priddle.
5: Coming up, we'll have the latest business news in the Dynamic Market Minute.
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14: Canada's main stock index closed up strong yesterday, boosted by gains in the basic materials sector. Toronto's S&P/TSX jumped 359 points to finish at 34,830. Wall Street was closed yesterday for Memorial Day. In Tokyo this morning, the Nikkei lost 162 points. The Hang Seng in Hong Kong fell by just six. Our dollar is trading this morning at 72.46 U.S. Canada's international trade minister is in Toronto meeting with Canadian and Indian business people. It comes amid talks of a trade deal between Canada and India. It's something both sides say they're keen to reach. Canada's Western premiers will wrap up their two-day meeting near Calgary today. Alberta Premier Danielle Smith has announced an October referendum on whether Alberta should stay in Canada. It's been stirring debate at the meeting, notably from her BC counterpart, David Eby. And Equifax Canada says insolvencies are at their highest since 2009 at 19%. From the Canadian Press Business Desk, I'm Aaron Sousa.
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19: Good morning. It's Tuesday, May 26th. I'm Shelley Summers. Right now in downtown Halifax, sunshine, 13 degrees. Here's what's making news this morning.
20: Two people arrested following the discovery of an infant's remains over the weekend have received a new charge.
19: A 41-year-old woman facing charges for attempted murder after a stabbing over the weekend.
21: The mayor is giving the thumbs up to a new plan aimed at using technology to try to improve traffic flows in Halifax. The province announcing adaptive traffic signals are coming to the McDonald Bridge corridor.
19: And later,
22: the idea of an outright social media ban for youth is not getting a thumbs up from a federal political party based in the Maritimes.
23: Svechnikov, the OT winner. Carolina up 2-1 in Montreal in the Eastern Conference Final. And the Knicks sweep the Cavs, their NBA Finals bound. Sports at 45.
24: The TSX starts the day at a record. Oil is pulling back. And Wall Street is poised to surge after a long weekend. Business at 56.
19: 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Time for Rogers 5G home internet traffic and weather together on the ones. With Halifax's most frequent traffic reports, here's Gord Taylor.
1: Well, it's light and easy on the major routes. Get things going this morning. Not seeing issues around the Bedford Basin or in and out of the Armdale roundabout. And things look good on both the McDonald and McKay bridges. You're going to find traffic cones set up today on Bears Road between Connaught and Windsor Streets. Those reduced lanes go 9 a.m. till 4 p.m. If you happen across any traffic trouble, let us know in the 95.7 News Radio traffic tip line at 902-493-7184. 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With your latest forecast, here's meteorologist Alistair Alders.
10: 20 degrees, the guaranteed high today, with drier weather, mainly cloudy to a mix of sun and cloud. There is a slight chance of a shower this afternoon, more so north and east of the city. And then tonight, mainly clear this evening, becoming mainly cloudy overnight with a chance of showers down to 7 degrees. On Wednesday, mainly cloudy with a chance of a few showers. Southeast to easterly winds of 20 to 40, the high 11 degrees. Today's guaranteed high, 20.
19: And right now, in downtown Halifax, it is 13. At the airport, 11. Guaranteed high, as Alistair said, 20. We'll have another check of traffic and weather together in less than 10 minutes. 95.7 News Time, 6:33. Well, we begin this morning with a man and a woman who appeared in court yesterday following the discovery of a newborn's remains over the weekend. 95.7's Chris Aleph with our top story this morning.
25: Sukhpreet Singh and his wife Ramandeep Kaur were originally charged with concealing the body of a child, obstruction of justice, and causing indignity to human remains. They were also charged yesterday with resisting a peace officer and were returned to custody pending a bail hearing on Thursday. This comes after police were dispatched to to hospital on Friday night after a 23-year-old woman arrived in poor condition, and doctors determined she had recently given birth, prompting a search for the infant. Police said the woman was in critical condition, and investigators said it appeared she had suffered a medical emergency that was not linked to violence. The search for the newborn started at a home on Willett Street in the city's West End and concluded Sunday when searchers found remains in a wooded area along Prospect Road. Four people known to the woman were initially taken into custody for questioning on Saturday, but two were released without charges. I'm Chris Halef.
19: A 41-year-old woman is facing charges for attempted murder after a stabbing over the weekend. Halifax Regional Police saying they responded to a reported stabbing on Bayers Road Saturday afternoon. The victim sustaining serious injuries and was taken to hospital. Police say the victim and suspect knew each other. Meantime, police investigating a suspicious death in the Antigonish area. RCMP saying a deceased man was found outside on Arthur's Point Lane in the community of West Arm Tracadie on Thursday. Investigators there working with the medical examiner service to determine the cause of death. Municipal officials are throwing support behind a new plan to tackle traffic congestion here in Halifax. Yesterday, the provincial government announcing adaptive signaling technology is coming to the McDonald Bridge corridor. Get more on that story from 95.7's Mark Hodgins.
21: Mayor Andy Fillmore says these adaptive signals, which will respond to real-time traffic flows, represent a way of improving congestion by making the most of infrastructure that's already in place. HRM Traffic Authority Director Roddy McIntyre says the signal will collect traffic data before being implemented.
0: And the plan is to have it installed in the kind of spring-summer. Then we'll move into a period where the system will start to collect data. And once it builds up that database, and then the adaptive aspect will be switched on in the late fall.
21: Officials say the adaptive traffic signals will be installed at 8 intersections along a corridor from Nantucket to Victoria across the McDonald Bridge to North and Oxford. Officials are now looking at bringing that technology to Barrington Street, also bringing up Roby and Quinpool as other potential corridors of interest. I'm Mark Hodgins.
19: Nova Scotia's premier says his government is about to start negotiations with a company that could frack for natural gas in our province. Tim Houston telling reporters yesterday, seven companies have responded to a call for firms interested in natural gas exploration. He says the government is about to start talks with one of those companies before deciding on regulatory approvals and financial incentives. Houston has framed increased resource extraction as a way to cure Nova Scotia's fiscal woes and dedicated much of his State of the Province address in downtown Halifax to that topic yesterday. Well, to the Middle East now, where tensions continue to rise between Iran and the United States. AP correspondent Haya Panjwani with more for us.
2: The U.S. military says it carried out self-defense strikes in Iran, including on missile launch sites. The attacks on missile launch sites and boats placing mines come even as President Donald Trump said on social media that negotiations were proceeding nicely. Earlier, Trump said any agreement to end the Iran war should include a requirement for several additional countries, including Saudi Arabia and Pakistan, to join the Abraham Accords. That's the U.S. brokered agreements from Trump's first term aimed at normalizing relations with Israel. Further details were not immediately available, including more specifics on the threats from Iran and what this means for negotiations. Haya Panjwani, Washington.
19: Back in our country, India's Commerce and Industry Minister Piyush Goyal is in Canada this week for meetings on trade and investment. Before the meeting yesterday with International Trade Minister Manender Sidhu in Ottawa, Goyal said Prime Minister Mark Carney's recent visit to his country completely changed the way Canada and India look at each other.
3: And I can clearly see the speed and intent of both sides, Canada and India, is phenomenal when it comes to working together for the shared prosperity of the people of India, the people of Canada.
19: He said both countries are keen to reach a free trade agreement this year. Out west, British Columbia Premier David Eby saying he's wondering why Western Canadian premiers are meeting in Alberta to talk cooperation when the host premier wants to test separation. Eby telling reporters yesterday that the fall referendum comes at a bad time.
4: To say that this is the worst time to begin testing the bonds that hold this country together is a significant understatement. It threatens our national economy. It empowers the people who would break our country up and sell us for parts.
19: Alberta Premier Danielle Smith announcing last week that an October referendum question will ask Albertans if they want to remain in Canada or start the process to hold a binding referendum on separation. Well, for many Canadians, a social media ban for youth is appealing, with safety being the intent, but a New Brunswick-based federal party doesn't appear to agree. We get more from 95.7's Blake Priddle.
22: The centrist Canadian Future Party issued a statement this month acknowledging the harms that social media can create for youth and that the government must take action, but the action must be evidence-based. According to the statement, age-based verification for social media platforms to confirm someone is old enough to access the site is ineffective, and it raises the risks of Canadians being forced to share information with corporations. Party leader Dominic Cardy says the government needs to put more regulations on social media companies rather than regulate parents and children.
5: So we've got to shift this around and say that these companies are behaving badly, and companies that behave badly need to be talked to by the government, and a solution found that doesn't restrict freedom of speech, doesn't take away rights, but makes sure that we're protected from companies that are, as we can pretty plainly see, very often not acting in the public interest.
22: Australia implemented a ban on social media for youth requiring age verification, but recent data has shown 70% of Australian youth have found ways to evade the ban. I'm Blake Priddle.
19: Coming up in 60 seconds, traffic and weather together. And as well, Ottawa is set to lease 10 new firefighting planes and helicopters as Canada braces for the 2026 wildfire season. 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
19: 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Time for Rogers 5G home internet traffic and weather together on the ones with Halifax's most frequent traffic reports. Here's Gord Taylor.
1: Well, good morning. Dealing with some pretty decent traffic flow this morning. No issues on the McDonald or McKay Bridge. Just starting to see some action getting through the intersection of Main Street and Forest Hills Parkway and coming out of the Armdale roundabout. Some backup as well as you approach Canal, but nothing too serious to get things rolling this morning. 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With your latest forecast, here's meteorologist Alistair Alders.
10: Mainly cloudy to a mix of sun and cloud as the day moves along. There will be a slight chance of an afternoon shower, but mainly to the north and east, and it's a fairly low chance. Northwest winds of 20 to 40 and 20 degrees, the guaranteed high. Then mainly clear this evening, becoming mainly cloudy overnight with a chance of showers down to 7 degrees. Wednesday, mainly cloudy, chance of a few showers and 11 with a southeast to east wind of 20 to 40. And Thursday, cloudy with showers possible, only 10 degrees. Today's guaranteed high, 20.
19: And right now, in downtown Halifax, it is 13. At the airport, 11. Guaranteed high, 20. 95.7 News Radio is the only station with a weather guarantee. 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Well, Ottawa is leasing 10 new firefighting planes and helicopters as Canada braces for the 2026 wildfire season.
13: Provincial and territorial wildfire agencies will be able to request the use of 4 air tankers, 1 spotter plane, and 5 heavy lift helicopters to fight wildfires. It was paid for by a new $317 million budget allocation to establish a national aerial firefighting surge capacity. Before now, wildfire fire responses have been managed on a provincial and territorial basis, with respective governments working with the Canadian Interagency Forest Fire Center to share resources across borders where necessary. This is the first time a national fleet of aircraft will be available to respond where needed. Naira Ahmed, The Canadian Press.
19: Coming up after sports, officials in California saying the worst case scenario of a catastrophic explosion has been averted. 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
19: Sunny and 13 degrees in downtown Halifax. Good morning. I'm Shelley Summers. Here are the stories making news this morning. Well, two people arrested following the discovery of an infant's remains over the weekend are now facing a new charge. As well, a 41-year-old woman facing charges for attempted murder after a stabbing over the weekend. And coming up after sports, the head of the World Health Organization warning that a rapidly growing Ebola outbreak in the Democratic Republic of Congo will get worse before it gets better. 95.7 News Time, 6:45. 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
23: Well, it was a tough night for the Montreal Canadiens, who are now 2-5 at Bell Centre in the playoffs despite those incredible crowds. Andrei Svechnikov in overtime with a 3-2 win, so they're up 2-1 in the Eastern Conference Final. The Canes 5-0 in OT in these playoffs. It's Vegas, Colorado, Game 4. The Golden Knights look to sweep tonight, 9 o'clock on Sportsnet and CBC. At the Memorial Cup, the Kitchener Rangers living up to the OHL Championship billing and are in at least the semifinals, 2-0 in the round robin. They hammered Everett 6-2, Chicoutimi tonight. The New York Knicks in their first NBA Finals in 27 years. They finished the dominant sweep of Cleveland 130-93. Highest average margin of victory entering the finals in league history, winning by an average of almost 20 points a game. OKC San Antonio continues tonight, Game 5 at 9:30 on Sportsnet 360. The Miami Marlins tagged Trey Savage for 5 earned runs. His ERA more than doubled to 2.25 as the Marlins beat the Jays 8-2. They didn't have Vlad Guerrero Jr. after he was plunked in the elbow. Sunday, look to repeat that incredible bullpen game from the Bronx last week. That's at 8 o'clock on Sportsnet 1. And you can listen to 95.7 News Radio. It is day 3 at the French Open. Women's ninth seed Vicky Mboko to face Nicola Buntunkova. In the men's draw, Denis Shapovalov and Felix Auger-Aliassime both have their first round matches. From the Sports Center, I'm Simon Bennett.
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19: 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Well, the evacuation zone around a failing chemical tank in Southern California is shrinking after officials said the worst case scenario of a catastrophic explosion had been averted. We get more from ABC's Alex Stone in Los Angeles.
0: This would have been a huge chemical explosion, and it would have set off likely other chemical explosions from other tanks that are around it and at other properties around the aerospace manufacturing center. So, yeah, this would have been a big deal. So they cleared out 10 square miles all around the area. At the peak, there were 50,000 people who were told they had to evacuate.
19: In the meantime, about 16,000 people remain under those evacuation orders. The head of the World Health Organization warning that a rapidly growing Ebola outbreak in the Democratic Republic of Congo and Uganda will get worse before it gets better. More than 900 cases and more than 220 deaths have been reported in the DRC. That's according to WHO Director General Dr. Tedros Adhanom Ghebreyesus. Of those totals, 101 cases and 10 deaths have been confirmed. We get more from ABC News medical correspondent Dr. Darian Sutton.
2: The time of death within many of these communities, burials obviously will happen. And within the cultural context, burials often resolve around direct contact with the dead body. Mm. It's so important to understand that this virus transmits via bodily fluids. And many people may not be aware that after death, it still is contagious. Arguably, you are the most contagious after death.
19: And Sutton says many are skeptical of the aid that is coming in due to a lack of trust in the community with public health workers. Pope Leo issued a plea to the world saying not to forget about humanity in the age of technology, and he made that request with an AI creator next to him.
18: In his first ever papal encyclical, the Pope recognizing AI's power to heal, connect, and educate, but underlining the need to protect human dignity in an age when technology threatens to replace so many jobs and change the way we live.
20: Artificial intelligence now demands to be disarmed. Freed from logics that turn it into an instrument of domination, exclusion, and death.
18: The Pope joined on stage by Chris Olar, co-founder of AI company Anthropic, who has been calling for the same regulations for years.
19: And that is Tom Sufi Burridge reporting. Coming up in 60 seconds, traffic and weather together on the ones and a look at extreme heat overseas. 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
19: 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Time for Rogers 5G home internet traffic and weather together on the ones with Halifax's most frequent traffic reports. Here's Gord Taylor.
1: Well, good morning. Overall, traffic is moving well, but seeing a couple of slow spots starting to develop coming off the Bedford Highway into the Winter Street Exchange, the 102 inbound approaching Romans Avenue, Quinpool approaching Connaught, and Main Street through Forest Hills Parkway. Still looking good on both the McDonald and McKay Bridges. 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With the latest forecast, here's meteorologist Alistair Alders.
10: Mainly cloudy to a mix of sun and cloud today. Slight chance of an afternoon shower. Northwesterlies of 20 to 40 and 20 the guaranteed high. The nicest day of the week, and you're about to find out why. It's mainly clear this evening, becoming mainly cloudy overnight with a chance of showers down to 7 degrees. And then Wednesday, mainly cloudy, chance of a few showers. Southeast-east winds of 20 to 40, only 11 degrees. 10 on Thursday, cloudy with showers possible. Friday, cloudy, chance of showers and 11. Saturday, cloudy with a chance of showers and 11 degrees. And upper-level trough in the jet stream, keeping the pattern unsettled. I mean, it won't be a washout through the next 5 or 6 days, but shower chances with us and temperatures cooler than normal. Today's guaranteed high, though, is 20.
19: And right now in downtown Halifax, it's 13. At the airport, 11. Guaranteed high, as Alistair said, 20. 95.7 News Radio has traffic and weather together every 10 minutes on the ones in the morning as well as in the afternoon at 1, 11, 21, 31, 41, and 51 minutes past the hour. Recapping our lead story, a man and a woman appeared in court yesterday following the discovery of a newborn's remains over the weekend, both now facing new charges, and they're in custody pending a bail hearing later this week. The very latest on all of this, as well as other top stories, coming up at the top of the hour with Steve Gow. 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
19: Well, many are experiencing extreme heat overseas. We get more from reporter Ed Donahue.
3: Parts of Europe are dealing with record-shattering heat. The UK broke its record for the hottest temperature recorded in May, 94.6 Fahrenheit.
4: It's too hot for me, even though I'm from Hong Kong, but that is a different level, I think.
5: How are you enjoying this?
6: No, don't like it at all.
7: You don't like it, that's why you're sitting there in the shade.
3: The UK Health Security Agency issued its first Amber Health Alert of the year, warning of a possible rise in heat-related deaths. In France, two deaths were reported, possibly sports-related. Menon Hubert in Paris says it's quite scary for the future because we're not even in summer yet, not even in

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1: Good morning. The TSX will start the day at an all-time high. It closed at a record yesterday for the first time since March the 2nd. Bay Street also now on a four-day winning streak. Gold futures steady this morning, down $6, $4,549, while oil is lower by $3.56 to $93.04 a barrel. Now, this connected to optimism for a deal between the U.S. and Iran to end the war and reopen the Strait of Hormuz. Forces have been clashing overnight in the strait, but both sides also touting the progress that's been made in the talks. There is apparently concern over wording, and then Iran's supreme leader has said the region will no longer be a shield for American bases. The Canadian dollar right now is higher by 1/100th, 72.46 cents U.S. On Wall Street, futures surging there after the long weekend, and the Dow is on track for a third straight record high. Dow futures right now higher by 235, S&P futures up by 45, NASDAQ futures higher by 278. And stocks in rocket and satellite companies doing well this morning in response to SpaceX filing to go public. Now, this is likely to be the biggest IPO ever. June 12th is the projected day, trading on the NASDAQ under SPCX. So shares in MDA Space, this is a Canadian company, surging in pre-market in the U.S., higher by about 15%. At the Business Center, I'm Chris McCusker.
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11: Good morning. It is Tuesday, May 26th. I'm Steve Gow. Right now, we have sunny skies and 13 degrees in downtown Halifax. Here's what's making news today.
12: A man and a woman appeared in court yesterday following the discovery of a newborn's remains over the weekend. I'll have more coming up.
11: A 41-year-old woman facing charges for attempted murder after a stabbing over the weekend.
13: Municipal officials throwing their support behind a new plan to tackle traffic congestion in Halifax. The provincial government announcing adaptive signaling technology coming to the McDonald Bridge corridor later this year.
11: And coming up later.
14: Social media ban for youth. A Maritimes-based federal political party does not see this as a solution to addressing online harms. I'll have more coming up.
15: Carolina beat Montreal in overtime. They're up 2-1 in the Eastern Conference Final. The Knicks are off to the NBA Finals, and the Jays struggled against Miami. Sports at 15.
1: The TSX will start the day at a record, trying for a fifth winning session. U.S. futures set to move higher while oil sinks. Business at 26.
11: 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Time for Rogers 5G home internet traffic and weather together on the ones. Now here's Gord Taylor with a look at your morning drive.
16: Oh, good morning.

0: Overall, traffic is moving well, but seeing a couple of slow spots starting to develop coming off the Bedford Highway into the Winter Street Exchange. The 102 inbound approaching Romans Avenue, Quinpool approaching Cannot, and Main Street through Forest Hills Parkway. Still looking good on both the McDonald and McKay Bridges. 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With the latest forecast, here's meteorologist Alistair Alders.
1: Some drier weather today, mainly cloudy to a mix of sun and cloud. There was a slight chance of an afternoon shower, more so to the north and east of the city. We'll have a northwest wind of 20 to 40 today, 20 degrees the guaranteed high. Then mainly clear this evening, becoming mainly cloudy overnight with a chance of showers down to 7 degrees. And Wednesday mainly cloudy with a chance of a few showers, southeast to easterly winds of 20 to 40 and only 11 degrees. Today's guaranteed high 20.
2: And currently we're sitting at 13 in downtown Halifax, 11 out at the airport. We'll have another check of traffic and weather together in less than 10 minutes. 95.7 News Time, 7:02. Well, two people arrested following the discovering of an infant's remains over the weekend have received a new charge. With the details, here's 95.7's Chris Halef.
3: Sukhpreet Singh and his wife, Ramandeep Kaur, appeared in court yesterday via video link. The two were originally charged with concealing the body of a child, obstruction of justice, and causing an indignity to human remains. On top of the original charges, both are now facing a new charge of resisting a peace officer and were returned to custody pending a bail hearing. This all comes after a 23-year-old woman showed up to hospital on Friday night with doctors determining she had recently given birth. Investigators said it appeared she had suffered a medical emergency that was not linked to violence. This prompted a search for the infant, whose remains were later found in a wooded area along Prospect Road. Four people known to the woman were initially taken into custody for questioning on Saturday, but two were released without charges. I'm Chris Halef.
2: In today's other headlines, Halifax police say a 41-year-old woman facing charges for attempted murder after a stabbing over the weekend. Regional police say officers responded to a reported stabbing on Bayers Road on Saturday afternoon. The victim sustained serious injuries and was taken to hospital. Police say the victim and suspect both know each other. Meantime, a suspicious death in Antigonish County has raised the suspicions of RCMP. Mounties say a body was found on Arthur's Point Lane in the small community of West Arm Tracadie on Thursday evening. Now, investigators are working with the medical examiner to determine the 42-year-old's cause of death. Few other details have been provided, but RCMP say further information will be shared as it becomes available. Back in Halifax, the mayor is giving the thumbs up to a new plan aimed at using technology to try to improve traffic flow in the municipality. Yesterday, the province announced adaptive traffic signals are coming to the McDonald Bridge corridor. With details, here's 95.7's Mark Hodgins.
4: Mayor Andy Fillmore says congestion is a burden for residents and for businesses, and he says projects like this are a practical way of improving traffic flow by making better use of infrastructure that already exists. Officials say the adaptive traffic signals are going to be installed at 8 intersections along a corridor from Nantucket and Victoria across the McDonald Bridge to North and Oxford. HRM Traffic Authority Director Roddy McIntyre says work on that stretch of road will benefit the wider traffic system.
5: The corridor is a very important corridor in terms of the traffic volumes that we see, and the other aspect is it's a heavily used corridor for transit, so improvements we can make on that corridor will go a long way to improving the system.
4: Those adaptive traffic signals will be installed this summer and then collect traffic data for a few months before being officially switched on in the fall. Officials are now looking at bringing that technology to Barrington Street and also mentioned Roby and Quinpool as other corridors of potential interest. I'm Mark Hodgins.
2: Well, the premier says his government is about to start negotiations with a company that could frack for natural gas in the province. Tim Houston told reporters yesterday that seven companies have responded to a call for firms interested in natural gas exploration. He says the province is about to start talks with one of the companies before deciding on regulatory approvals and financial incentives. Houston has framed increased resource extraction as a way to cure Nova Scotia's fiscal woes and dedicated much of his State of the Province address at the Halifax Convention Center yesterday to that topic. 95.7 News Time, 7:06. Well, to the situation out of the Middle East now, where U.S. Secretary of State Marco Rubio pressed for the opening of the Strait of Hormuz as soon as an agreement with Iran is reached, saying the strait will be open, quote, one way or another. Rubio's comments follow a new round of U.S. airstrikes in southern Iran. ABC's Sophie Flay with the latest.
6: The Pentagon now says U.S. forces have launched new airstrikes inside Iran, describing them as self-defense strikes to protect our troops from threats posed by Iranian forces. The strikes carried out in the area of Bandar Abbas, home to Iran's main naval base, reportedly targeted missile launch sites and Iranian boats trying to lay mines off the coast. The attacks coming despite the ongoing ceasefire.
2: This latest development comes after U.S. President Donald Trump flip-flopped on the prospects of the talks being successful. He earlier said negotiations were proceeding nicely, but later said there could be no deal at all. Meantime, Lebanon state media says an Israeli strike on a village in eastern Lebanon has killed at least 12 people.
7: A strike hit the village in the Bekaa Valley late Monday, according to Lebanon's state-run national news agency. This comes after Israeli Prime Minister Benjamin Netanyahu said he had authorized more intensive strikes targeting the Hezbollah militant group. The Israeli military has not commented on this particular strike, but says it's targeting Hezbollah in the area. Rescue workers say a dozen bodies have been pulled out of the rubble following an intense wave of overnight strikes. The intensified attacks come 3 days before Lebanese and Israeli military delegations are set to meet in Washington for direct talks. I'm Charles de Ledesma.
2: Well, back in Canada, Prime Minister Mark Carney says he spoke with Israeli President Isaac Herzog about the appalling treatment of recently detained civilians from a flotilla trying to reach Gaza. The PMO issued a news release stating that Carney had also condemned comments by Israel's public security minister. Last week, global outrage grew after an Israeli released a video showing himself taunting detained Gaza activists, including 12 Canadians, some with their hands apparently bound and others with their foreheads to the floor of an outdoor pen. And the RBC Training Ground event is returning to Halifax this upcoming weekend. The event serves as a way for teens and young adults aged 14 to 25 to get out and show off their athletic potential. Nova Scotia Olympian Sarah Mittens says talent scouts will be present and looking for future Olympic candidates.
8: RBC Training Grounds puts you like front and center. You do four tests, something for strength, speed, endurance, and power. You compete against, you know, athletes from all over the country, and the top 100 move on to the final, and you have the opportunity to get funded and then try out a sport where potentially you could go on to be on the national team and hopefully start your Olympic journey.
2: The program has sent 28 people from across Canada to the Olympic Games in the last 10 years. The event, free to join, and will take place this Sunday, May 31st at the Canada Games Centre. More information can be found at rbctrainingground.ca. Coming up in 60 seconds, we'll have traffic and weather together on the ones. 95.7 News Time, 7:10.
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2: 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Traffic and weather together on the ones. Now here's Gord Taylor with a look at your Tuesday morning commute.
0: Well, if you're traveling by water this morning, the Alderney Ferry Service on a 30-minute schedule once again due to repairs to another vessel in the fleet. They are offering shuttles. Main Street's getting all clogged up now as you approach Forest Hills Parkway. A little slow coming off the McDonald Bridge on the Halifax side, but nothing on the McKay Bridge so far. Bedford Highway slows up just after Bayview into the Winter Street Exchange. And more action on the 102 inbound from Joseph Howe headed towards Bears Road. 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With your Tuesday forecast, here's meteorologist Alistair Alders.
1: 20 degrees, the guaranteed high today, mainly cloudy to a mix of sun and cloud. There will be a slight chance of an afternoon shower, more so to the north and east of the city, northwest winds of 20 to 40, and then mainly clear this evening, becoming mainly cloudy overnight with a chance of showers down to 7 degrees. On Wednesday, mainly cloudy, chance of a few showers, southeast to east winds of 20 to 40 and 11 degrees. 10 on Thursday, cloudy with showers possible. Today's guaranteed high, 20.
2: And currently sunny and 13 in downtown Halifax, 11 out at the airport on our way up to 20 as a guaranteed high. 95.7 News Radio, the only station with a weather guarantee. 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Well, as day two gets underway at the latest annual meeting of Canada's Western Premiers, the topic of Alberta's separation looms large. Saskatchewan Premier Scott Moe told reporters yesterday that he would like to see Alberta remain in Canada. However, he said he would not criticize Alberta Premier Danielle Smith and plans for a separation plebiscite this fall because the province has a law stating citizen petitions must be acted upon. BC Premier David Eby was more critical, saying the vote comes at an odd time, especially with tariff and sovereignty threats from the U.S. Well, in BC, a South Korean Navy submarine is currently docked in the province as Seoul makes its case to supply Canada with its next-generation submarines. The KSS-3 vessel is in port for joint exercises with Canadian and Allied forces. Onwa Defense Canada Managing Director and President Glenn Copeland says it's good timing, with Ottawa expected to announce the winning bid by the end of next month.
11: There's something we have going for us right now. Canada has asked for a very significant economic package to go with these submarines, which we think we have met the mark on that one. We've hit some very good industrial capabilities that we're going to deliver to Canada. And they've also asked for speed of delivery.
2: The company is competing against a bid from Germany and Norway for a multi-billion dollar contract to replace Canada's aging submarine fleet. Coming up, Simon Bennett will join us with a look at last night's Habs and Carolina game. That's in sports after headlines.
12: In my heart, I'm standing for Canada. 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
2: Well, it's 14 degrees and sunny in downtown Halifax. Good morning, I'm Steve Gow. Here are the stories making news today. Two people charged following that recent discovery of a newborn's remains near Halifax appeared in court via a video link yesterday. The pair facing a new charge of obstruction of justice on top of several other charges connected to the death. Meantime, a 41-year-old woman will face charges for attempted murder after a stabbing on Bears Road over the weekend. The victim, known to the suspect, sustained serious injuries in that attack. And coming up after sports, at least one woman was killed after the U.S. Deep South was hit by several storms over the Memorial Day long weekend. 95.7 News Time, 7:16. 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
17: Well, the Montreal Canadiens dropped another in front of that incredible Bell Center crowd. Now 2-5 at home in the playoffs after Carolina won again in overtime. Andrei Svechnikov, the winner, as the Canes took game 3-2, lead 2-1. They're 5-0 in OT in these playoffs and also 5-0 on the road. Is Vegas about the return of the Stanley Cup final? They can sweep Colorado tonight at 10 on Sportsnet and CBC. The Kitchener Rangers 2-0 in the Memorial Cup. The OHL champs hammered the Dub Chance of Everett 6-2. It's Kitchener Chicoutimi, the last round robin game for both tonight. Just four more. That's the call from Knicks fans with New York off to their first NBA Finals in 27 years. The sweep of Cleveland 130-93. It was over long before the end, so they wait for either the Spurs or Thunder. Game 5 in OKC at 9:30 on Sportsnet 360. The Jays were mashed by Miami 8-2 at Rogers Center. Tough night for Trey as Savage tagged for 5 earned through 6 2/3. No Vlad Guerrero Jr. day-to-day with a sore elbow. The series continues tonight at 8 o'clock on 95.7 News Radio on Sportsnet 1. Lots of Canadians get their first round matches in at the French Open. Victoria Mboko is the women's ninth seed. She faces Nicola Bartunkova. Both Denis Shapovalov and Felix Auger-Aliassime play as well, all later in the day at Roland Garros. And Canada's team gathering ahead of the FIFA World Cup with coach Jesse Marsh now extended through 2030. He says he expects Alphonso Davies to play at some point, but the June 12th opener might be a stretch. From the Sports Center, I'm Simon Bennett.
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2: 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I'm Steve Gao. Well, America's Deep South is bracing for a new round of heavy rain and thunderstorms following damaging storms over the Memorial Day long weekend. Here's ABC's Lindsay Tuckman.
20: A suspected tornado slamming into the ABC station in Dothan, Alabama. Security cameras catching the moment one employee tried to leave the building when the glass wall started shaking before a glass pane was smashed and sucked into the storm. Several nearby homes damaged, but no injuries reported.
2: Meantime, in South Carolina, a woman was killed at a restaurant after authorities say strong winds sent a patio umbrella airborne, striking her in the neck. The restaurant, which had opened a day earlier, expressed condolences, saying our hearts are with the family, friends, and loved ones affected by the tragic incident. Coming up in 60 seconds, we'll have traffic and weather together on the ones. And later, a New Brunswick-based federal party is not on board with an outright ban on social media for children and teens. 95.7 News Time, 7:20.
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2: 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Time for Rogers 5G home internet, traffic and weather together on the ones. Now here's Gord Taylor once again with an update on the roads.
0: Good morning. Traffic looking good on both bridges heading towards Halifax. Slight delay coming off the McDonald Bridge on the Halifax side. The 1 and 2 inbound. See a little more action now between Joseph Howe and Bears Road, the Bedford Highway, from Bayview into the Winter Street Exchange. No problems along Magazine Hill, though. Gets a little busy through the Windmill Acreley intersection and very slow in Main Street at Forest Hills Parkway. Add Madrid's tapas, world-class art, and a lively nightlife to your summer. 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With your latest forecast, here's meteorologist Alistair Alders.
1: Well, today is likely the nicest day of the week as we see some sunshine. It's going to be hard to find in the current forecast. It will be mainly cloudy to a mix of sun and cloud today. Slight chance of an afternoon shower. The guaranteed high 20 with a northwest wind of 20 to 40. Mainly clear this evening, then becoming mainly cloudy overnight with a chance of showers down to 7 degrees. Wednesday, mainly cloudy, chance of a few showers. Southeast to east winds of 20 to 40 and 11 degrees. Thursday, cloudy with showers, possible 10 degrees. Cloudy with a chance of a shower Friday, 11 degrees, and cloudy Saturday, chance of showers, 11 degrees, all thanks to this upper-level pattern that's going to see a trough in the jet stream sit over our region right through the upcoming weekend, keeping the pattern unsettled and bringing cooler than normal temperatures. Today's guaranteed high 20.
2: And right now in downtown Halifax, 14 degrees, 12 at the airport. 95.7 News Radio has traffic and weather together every 10 minutes on the ones in the morning and in the afternoons at 1, 11, 21, 31, 41, and 51 minutes past the hour. Recapping our lead story, two people charged following that recent discovery of a newborn's remains near Halifax appeared briefly yesterday in court via a video link. We'll have the latest on this and other stories coming up at the bottom of the hour with Shelley Summers. 95.7 News Time, 7:23.
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2: Well, a new survey from Doctors Manitoba says physicians increasingly see social media as a major health risk for children and teenagers. The organization says 90% of the 242 doctors surveyed support restricting social media sites and AI chatbots for children. Doctors say they are seeing growing concerns tied to anxiety, depression, sleep problems, as well as changes in social behavior. Premier Wab Kanu has proposed limits on social media use among young people, although details on enforcement have yet to be released. Well, closer to home, reports have suggested that most Canadians do support banning youth from having social media accounts, but the idea of an outright ban is not getting a thumbs up from a federal political party raised here in the Maritimes. 95.7's Blake Priddle has that story.
3: The leader of the New Brunswick-based Canadian Future Party, which touts itself as a centrist alternative to Liberals and Conservatives, is pushing back against the idea of a blanket ban. Dominic Cardi says governments are right to act to protect children because the harms brought on by social media are real, but the action taken must be evidence-based. Cardi believes the proper solution to addressing the mental health crisis brought on by social media is to put heavier regulations on social media giants.
4: These harms are coming from the companies and the bad actors that are using those companies for bad ends. And I believe in markets and competition and people having the right to make money, but that does not extend to the right to print money while you rip our society apart. And it is totally uncool, unfair, and unacceptable to say that that is the responsibility of parents or kids.
3: Cardi says the social media ban for youth in Australia hasn't worked, as 70% of youth in that country have reportedly found ways to continue accessing social media sites. I'm Blake Priddle.
2: And quickly, as we heard in sports, the Eastern Conference final of the Stanley Cup playoff shifted to Montreal, where the Canadiens played host to the Hurricanes. Here's 95.7's Elaine Kevion with a recap.
5: The game tied at 2 apiece to start the third period. The Canadiens, though, would then break the tie.
6: Here he comes!
5: First career playoff goal for Noah Dobson, or is it?
24: After Carolina Scotia's challenge, the play was determined to be offside. We have no goal.
5: Cole Caulfield was the culprit for that goal to get called back. The game needed overtime, and the Hurricanes ended up scoring the game winner courtesy of Andrei Svechnikov. 3-2 the final. Canes now lead the series 2-1. Game 4 between these two will go on Wednesday night. I'm Alain Kevion.
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8: Good morning. U.S. markets will be back in business today after a long weekend, and it looks like the Dow will hit a record for a third day in a row. So right now, Dow futures higher by 230 points, S&P futures up 48, NASDAQ futures higher by 298. Now, this is connected to hopes for peace between the U.S. and Iran. Forces did clash in the Strait of Hormuz overnight, but both sides still insist they are close to a deal, which would extend the ceasefire and reopen the strait. U.S. Secretary of State Marco Rubio says they are still working out specific language, so it could be a few days. It is enough to drive down the price for oil, which right now is lower by $4.24, $92.38. That is close to a multi-week low. On Bay Street, the TSX will start the day at a record, and it's trying for a fifth winning day. Gold futures now higher by $4 to $4,560, and the Canadian dollar is up by 1/100. 72.46 cents U.S. And Quebec is permanently removing the provincial sales tax from some grocery and pharmacy items. Premier Christine Frechette calls the moves part of a bouquet of measures to address cost of living concerns. The newly elected CAQ leader says the tax is coming off pre-cut fruit and vegetables, granola bars, salted nuts, tissues, and toilet paper. At the Business Center, I'm Chris McCusker.
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26: Good morning. It's Tuesday, May 26th. I'm Shelley Summers. Right now in downtown Halifax, lots of sunshine, 14 degrees. Here's what's making news this morning.
27: Two people arrested following the discovery of an infant's remains over the weekend have received a new charge.
26: A 41-year-old woman facing charges for attempted murder after a stabbing over the weekend.
28: The mayor is giving the thumbs up to a new plan aimed at using technology to try to improve traffic flows in Halifax. The province announcing adaptive traffic signals are coming to the McDonald Bridge corridor.
26: And later,
29: the idea of an outright social media ban for youth is not getting a thumbs up from a federal political party based in the Maritimes.
17: Game three of the NHL's Eastern Conference Final. The Carolina in overtime. They're up 2-1, and the Knicks are 4 wins away from the promised land. Sportside 45.
8: TSX will start the day at an all-time high and on track to extend a winning streak. Oil is firmly in the red and U.S. futures are higher. Business said 56.
26: 95.7 News Time, 7:31. Time for Rogers 5G home internet traffic and weather together on the ones. Now with Halifax's most frequent traffic reports, here's Gord Taylor.
0: A new construction today has Alma Crescent closed between Dutch Village and Titus, and it looks like a lot of that traffic now is on Dutch Village. It's quite slow between Titus and Joseph Howe, and Joseph Howe is seeing delays heading towards the Winter Street Exchange. On the Bedford Highway, it's quite busy now from Bayview into the Winter Street Exchange. Traffic's building on both bridges heading towards Halifax. Things are all tied up on Main Street through Forest Hills Parkway. 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With the latest forecast, here's meteorologist Alistair Alders.
1: 20 degrees, the guaranteed high today, with drier weather, mainly cloudy to a mix of sun and cloud. There is a slight chance of a shower this afternoon, more so north and east of the city. And then tonight, mainly clear this evening, becoming mainly cloudy overnight with a chance of showers down to 7 degrees. On Wednesday, mainly cloudy with a chance of a few showers. Southeast to easterly winds of 20 to 40, the high 11 degrees. Today's guaranteed high, 20.
26: And right now in downtown Halifax, 14, at the airport, 12, guaranteed high, 20. We'll have another check of traffic and weather together in less than 10 minutes. 95.7 News Time, 7:33. We begin this morning with a man and woman appearing in court yesterday following the discovery of a newborn's remains over the weekend. 95.7's Chris Halef with our top story this morning.
11: Sukhpreet Singh and his wife Ramandeep Kaur were originally charged with concealing the body of a child, obstruction of justice, and causing indignity to human remains. They were also charged yesterday with resisting a peace officer and were returned to custody pending a bail hearing on Thursday. This comes after police were dispatched to hospital on Friday night after a 23-year-old woman arrived in poor condition and doctors determined she had recently given birth, prompting a search for the infant. Police said the woman was in critical condition and investigators said it appeared she had suffered a medical emergency that was not linked to violence. The search for the newborn started at a home on Willett Street in the city's West End and concluded Sunday when searchers found remains in a wooded area along Prospect Road. Four people known to the woman were initially taken into custody for questioning on Saturday, but two were released without charges. I'm Chris Halef.
26: A 41-year-old woman is facing charges for attempted murder after a stabbing over the weekend. Halifax Regional Police say they responded to a reported stabbing on Bayers Road Saturday afternoon, the victim sustaining serious injuries. She was taken to hospital. Police say the victim and suspect know each other. Meantime, police investigating a suspicious death in the Antigonish area. RCMP there say a deceased man was found outside on Arthur's Point Lane in the community of West Arm Tracadie on Thursday. Investigators are working with the medical examiner service to determine the cause of death. Municipal officials are throwing support behind a new plan to tackle traffic congestion here in Halifax. Yesterday, the provincial government announcing adaptive signaling technology is coming to the McDonald Bridge corridor. More on that story from 95.7's Mark Hodgins.
12: Mayor Andy Fillmore says these adaptive signals, which will respond to real-time traffic flows, represent a way of improving congestion by making the most of infrastructure that's already in place. HRM Traffic Authority Director Roddy McIntyre says the signal will collect traffic data before being implemented.
13: The plan is to have it installed in the kind of spring-summer. Then we'll move into a period where the system will start to collect data. And once it builds up that database, then the adaptive aspect will be switched on in the late fall.
12: Officials say the adaptive traffic signals will be installed at 8 intersections along a corridor from Nantucket to Victoria across the McDonald Bridge to North and Oxford. Officials are now looking at bringing that technology to Barrington Street, also bringing up Roby and Quinpool as other potential corridors of interest. I'm Mark Hodgins.
26: Nova Scotia's premier says his government is about to start negotiations with a company that could frack for natural gas in our province. Tim Houston telling reporters yesterday that seven companies have responded to a call for firms interested in natural gas exploration. He says his government is about to start talks with one of those companies before deciding on regulatory approvals and financial incentives. Houston has framed increased resource extraction as a way to cure Nova Scotia's fiscal woes and dedicated much of his State of the Province address in downtown Halifax to that topic yesterday. Well, to the situation now with Iran, deal or no deal, not clear as President Trump offers another take on negotiations with Iran. ABC Chief Foreign Correspondent Ian Pannell with more from Tel Aviv.
3: Having said a solution was largely negotiated over the weekend, President Trump, 24 hours later, advising negotiators to not rush into a deal. The president even writing on Truth Social that negotiations are proceeding nicely. It'll only be a great deal for all or no deal at all. Back to the battlefront and shooting, but bigger and stronger than ever before.
26: And this as the U.S. has launched so-called self-defense strikes in Iran, including the targeting of what they say were missile launch sites. Well, back in our country, British Columbia Premier David Eby says he's wondering why Western Canadian premiers are meeting in Alberta to talk cooperation when the host premier wants to test separation. Eby telling reporters that the fall referendum comes at a bad time.
4: To say that this is the worst time to begin testing the bonds that hold this country together is a significant understatement. It threatens our national economy. It empowers the people who would break our country up and sell us for parts.
26: Alberta Premier Danielle Smith announced last week that an October referendum question would ask Albertans if they want to remain in Canada or start the process to hold a binding referendum on separation. Well, for many Canadians, a social media ban for youth is appealing, with safety being the intent. But a New Brunswick-based federal party doesn't appear to be on board. More from 95.7's Blake Priddle.
14: The centrist Canadian Future Party issued a statement this month acknowledging the harms that social media can create for youth and that the government must take action, but the action must be evidence-based. According to the statement, age-based verification for social media platforms to confirm someone is old enough to access the site is ineffective, and it raises the risks of Canadians being forced to share information with corporations. Party leader Dominic Cardy says the government needs to put more regulations on social media companies rather than regulate parents and children.
15: So we've got to shift this around and say that these companies are behaving badly, and companies that behave badly need to be talked to by the government and a solution found that doesn't restrict freedom of speech, doesn't take away rights, but make sure that we're protected from companies that are, as we can pretty plainly see, very often not acting in the public interest.
14: Australia implemented a ban on social media for youth requiring age verification, but recent data has shown 70% of Australian youth have found ways to evade the ban. I'm Blake Priddle.
26: Well, this weekend, the RBC Training Ground event returns to Halifax, aiming to find future Olympic candidates. Teens and young adults aged 14 to 25 will have the opportunity to get out in front of talent scouts and industry professionals. Among those in attendance showing support will be Nova Scotian Olympian Sarah Mitten.
18: Hopefully through the RBC Training Ground, some other athletes can find their journey either to 2028 or a future Olympic.
26: The program has sent 28 people from across Canada to the Olympic Games in the last 10 years. The RBC Training Ground takes place Sunday, May 31st at the Canada Games Centre and is free to join. And the name of a soldier from Cape Breton who was killed in France during the First World War and buried in a grave that noted his regiment but not his name has now been identified following archival research. Department of National Defense confirming the grave at Courcelet British Cemetery in northern France is that of Sergeant Norman Harold McLennan of Cape North. The department saying details of McLennan's early life remain unclear, but historical records indicate he was the oldest of six children born to John and Elizabeth McLennan of Cape North in either 1886 or 1887. Coming up in 60 seconds, traffic and weather together, and as well, Vancouver releasing its finalized human rights action plan during the upcoming FIFA World Cup tournament. 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
26: 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Time for Rogers 5G home internet traffic and weather together on the ones and with Halifax's most frequent traffic reports. Here's Gord Taylor.
0: Well, good morning. Traffic's really starting to stack up on Main Street through Forest Hills Parkway. On the circuit, it's a little slow just after Burnside Drive, getting onto the McKay Bridge and heading into Halifax. Slowdowns on the McDonald Bridge. The 102 inbound now is off and on delays from the 103 headed towards Bears Road. Traffic's really starting to heat up in and out of the Armdale roundabout. Very slow on Quinpool towards Connaught. Also slow on Purcell's Cove Road and Herring Cove into the roundabout as well. 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With your latest forecast, here's meteorologist Alistair Alders.
1: Mainly cloudy to a mix of sun and cloud as the day moves along. There will be a slight chance of an afternoon shower, but mainly to the north and east, and it's a fairly low chance. Northwest winds of 20 to 40 and 20 degrees, the guaranteed high. Then mainly clear this evening, becoming mainly cloudy overnight with a chance of showers down to 7 degrees. Wednesday, mainly cloudy, chance of a few showers and 11 with a southeast to east wind of 20 to 40. And Thursday, cloudy with showers possible, only 10 degrees. Today's guaranteed high, 20.
26: 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Today's peak audio video jackpot sits at $6,225. 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Well, the city of Vancouver has released its finalized human rights action plan during the upcoming FIFA World Cup tournament. That new document says homeless camping will be allowed in city parks overnight during the games, but people will be asked to remove tents and large structures during daytime to allow for access to public space. Deputy City Manager Sandra Singh saying that city is also leveraging its existing resources for supporting vulnerable populations in Vancouver while adding support such as community-led patrols in some areas during game days.
6: And so what we've done is we've identified through the community feedback some areas of unique concern to the FIFA World Cup that we've added in some additional contracts and services. So we think we're being responsive in addressing the primary concerns.
26: Vancouver's BC Place Stadium is hosting 7 games during the World Cup tournament starting next month. Coming up after sports, 17 people facing more than 100 charges after an investigation into a string of violent extortion incidents in the Toronto area. 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
26: Lots of sunshine, 14 degrees in downtown Halifax. Good morning. I'm Shelley Summers. Here are the stories making news this morning. Two people arrested following the discovery of an infant's remains over the weekend are now facing new charges as well. A 41-year-old woman facing charges for attempted murder after a stabbing over the weekend. And coming up after sports, some doctors in Manitoba throwing their support behind that province's proposed ban on social media for kids. 95.7 News Time, 7:45. 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
17: Well, the Carolina Hurricanes are up 2-1 in the Eastern Conference Final. Andrei Svechnikov, 14 minutes into overtime, a 3-2 final in Game 3. The Habs now 2-5 at Bell Center in the playoffs, despite those incredible crowds. The Canes 5-0 in overtime this postseason. It's Game 4, Vegas, Colorado tonight. The Golden Knights look to sweep their way to the Stanley Cup Final at 10 o'clock, puck drop at Sportsnet and CBC. At the Memorial Cup, the Kitchener Rangers 2-0 after the 6-2 thumping of Everett. So they're in the semis for sure. Clinch a spot in Sunday's final, they beat Chicoutimi tonight. For the first time since 1999, the New York Knicks are in the NBA Finals. Their quest for the elusive Larry O.B. has them on 11 straight wins, and it was not close against the Cavs. 130-93 for the sweep. Jalen Brunson, Conference Finals MVP. So they wait for either OKC or San Antonio. That resumes tonight, Game 5, 9:30 on Sportsnet 360. Tough start to the week for the Blue Jays, with the Rogers Center roof open for the first time all season. Trey is Savage charged with 5 earned through 6 2/3. Now, to be fair, part of that came from a pair of misplays in left field by Yohendrick Biniango. Marlins 8, Jays 2. They'll try again tonight, 8 o'clock at 95.7 News Radio and Sportsnet 1. It's the first no-hitter in the big since 2024. 3 Houston pitches combined to do it against the Texas Rangers. Tatsuya Imai with the first 6 innings. Steven Urquhart the 7th in the final 6 outs from Elimba Santa in his Major League debut. From the Sports Center, I'm Simon Bennett.
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26: 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Well, 17 people are facing more than 100 charges after an investigation into a string of violent extortion incidents that predominantly targeted South Asian businesses in the Greater Toronto area.
13: Investigators say the suspects have been linked to 24 incidences in all. That includes 16 that are tied to Four Brothers, an international criminal network that targets South Asian business owners and community members in Canada and the United States. Police allege the criminal network is behind attacks against the South Asian community in the Peel region and is believed to have been active in British Columbia and have links to California. Most of the suspects are from Ontario, 2 from British Columbia, and 1 from California. Police say 6 of the individuals may face immigration action, including possible removal from the country after their criminal cases are finished. Naira Ahmed, The Canadian Press.
26: Well, some doctors in Manitoba are throwing their support behind the province's proposed ban on social media for children. Doctors Manitoba, which represents physicians in the province, found that some of its members say the effects of social media outweigh other health concerns. President Dr. Alon Altman says parents and schools need to help with educating children on how to use social media responsibly.
24: We all had typing class and keyboard class when we were in school. I think that social media education is that next step of IT literacy in school. So I think it has to be a combination of educational programs.
26: The provincial government announced last month that there would be a ban to prevent children from certain online platforms, but details on just how that would be enforced have yet to be released. Coming up in 60 seconds, traffic and weather together on the ones. And 6 men allegedly connected to a series of burglaries at the homes of star athletes are now under arrest. 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
26: 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Time for Rogers 5G Home Internet. Traffic and weather together on the ones. And with Halifax's most frequent traffic reports, let's get the latest from Gord Taylor.
0: I'll see an increase in volume on many routes this morning. The 111 is very slow from Burnside Drive getting onto the McKay Bridge. It's slow moving at both ends of the McDonald Bridge. There's also heavy backup on the 102 inbound just after the 103 headed towards Bears Rib. All the routes in and out of the Armdale roundabout are clogged up, along with Quinpool heading towards Connaught. The Bedford Highway is sluggish from Bayview into the Winter Street Exchange. But no big problems along Magazine Hill. And Main Street's really slow getting through Forest Hills Parkway. 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With your latest forecast, here's meteorologist Alistair Alders.
1: Mainly cloudy to a mix of sun and cloud today. Slight chance of an afternoon shower. Northwesterlies of 20 to 40 and 20 the guaranteed high. The nicest day of the week, and you're about to find out why. It's mainly clear this evening, becoming mainly cloudy overnight with a chance of showers down to 7 degrees. And then Wednesday, mainly cloudy, chance of a few showers. Southeast-east winds of 20 to 40, only 11 degrees. 10 on Thursday, cloudy with showers possible. Friday, cloudy, chance of showers and 11. Saturday, cloudy with a chance of showers and 11 degrees. And upper-level trough in the jet stream, keeping the pattern unsettled. I mean, it won't be a washout through the next 5 or 6 days, but shower chances with us and temperatures cooler than normal. Today's guaranteed high, though, is 20.
26: And right now in downtown Halifax, we're sitting at 14. At the airport, it's 12. Guaranteed high, 20. 95.7 News Radio has traffic and weather together every 10 minutes on the ones in both the morning and the afternoon at 1, 11, 21, 31, 41, and 51 minutes past the hour. Recapping our lead story, a man and a woman appeared in court yesterday following the discovery of a newborn's remains over the weekend. Both are now facing new charges and are in custody pending a bail hearing later this week. We'll have the very latest on this as well as other top stories coming up at the top of the hour with Steve Gow. 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
26: Well, six men allegedly connected to a series of burglaries at the homes of star athletes, including Travis Kelce and Patrick Mahomes, are now under arrest in South America. ABC's Hannah Bata with the story.
5: Back in 2024, the Chiefs were just minutes into a game when the thieves broke into Kelce's home and stole jewelry, watches, cash, and other luxury merchandise. Hours earlier, a burglary was reported at Mahomes' home. And the following month, authorities say the same crew targeted the home of Milwaukee Bucks player Bobby Portis during a game.
26: And that is Hannah Bata reporting. The Indy 500 winner taking home a record sum from the highest purse in the famed race's history. More on that from reporter Gethin Kulba.
14: Swedish driver Felix Rosenqvist earned a record $4.34 million payout after winning his first Indianapolis 500 on Sunday. That topped Alex Palou's total from last year by more than $500,000. The total purse, $30,906,400, was also a record organizers announced before Monday's formal victory celebration dinner. That total increased nearly $11 million over last year's previously all-time high. Rosenqvist made a daring, perfectly timed pass of David Malukas in the closing yards, beating Malukas across the yard of bricks by 23 thousandths of a second, the closest finish in race history. I'm Gethin Kulba.
26: Police in Vancouver say pollen might help pinpoint the last location of a woman whose body was found off Vancouver. She was found in September of 2022 by a tugboat crew with an inflatable kayak nearby and candy and insulin in her backpack, but no identification. Vancouver Police Sergeant Anton Schramberger says forensic testing of pollen at a U.S. Customs and Border Protection lab on the woman's belongings has narrowed down that she came to the Seattle or Portland areas before her body was found.
15: They can analyze grains of pollen found on most surfaces and provide a geographical location of origin for that pollen.
26: Police have released a video about the findings and will be holding a news conference with Seattle police later today to try to identify someone who might know the woman. And a paraglider whose chute collided with a plane over the Austrian Alps is speaking out after video of her near-death experience went viral. Here's Hannah Batah.
5: The experienced 44-year-old paraglider now responding to comments and criticism, saying, "I wasn't anywhere I wasn't allowed to be." As a paraglider, you cannot evade a light aircraft. And saying of the pilot who hit her, "As a powered aircraft, he is the one required to give way." She said pilots in the area should be more focused and be on the lookout for paragliders, while acknowledging paragliders can often be difficult to spot, even though we are brightly colored.
26: Business is next. 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
6: South of the border, baseball is considered a pastime.
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7: Every game is a grind in the AL East as the Jays defend home turf.
18: The Blue Jays have gone back-to-back.
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0: Forensic testing of pollen at a U.S. Customs and Border Protection lab on the woman's belongings has narrowed down that she came to the Seattle or Portland areas before her body was found.
1: They can analyze grains of pollen found on most surfaces and provide a geographical location of origin for that pollen.
0: Police have released a video about the findings and will be holding a news conference with Seattle police later today to try to identify someone who might know the woman. And a paraglider whose chute collided with a plane over the Austrian Alps is speaking out after video of her near-death experience went viral. Here's Hannah Batah.
2: The experienced 44-year-old paraglider now responding to comments and criticism, saying, "I wasn't anywhere I wasn't allowed to be." As a paraglider, you cannot evade a light aircraft. And saying of the pilot who hit her, as a powered aircraft, he is the one required to give way. She said pilots in the area should be more focused and be on the lookout for paragliders, while acknowledging paragliders can often be difficult to spot, even though we are brightly colored.
0: Business is next. 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
0: 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Here's Chris McCusker.
7: Good morning. The price for oil is close to a multi-week low today. It's down $4.58, $92.02 a barrel. And this comes after fresh U.S. military strikes in Iran, which may have clouded the outlook for a deal to end the war and reopen the Strait of Hormuz. Now, talks may take a few more days. That's according to U.S. Secretary of State Marco Rubio, because language in the official document is still being discussed. One analyst, though, questioning all of this, saying it's premature to believe a deal could be reached, let alone adhered to. Now, the price for oil could test Bay Street's rally. It will start the day at a record high, and it's trying for a fifth straight winning day. Gold futures moving higher now, up by $10 to $4,566, and the Canadian dollar up by $1.172.46 U.S. On Wall Street, the Dow will try for a third day with a record. Looks good so far, so Dow futures right now up by 255. S&P futures higher by 54, NASDAQ futures up by 319. And shares in Uber moving higher in pre-market. That stock right now is up by about 1%. Last week, there were reports the company was looking at buying Germany-based Delivery Hero. This morning, we are hearing that Uber may need to up its offer. At the Business Center, I'm Chris McCusker.
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2: Good morning. It is Tuesday, May 26th. I'm Steve Gao. Right now in downtown Halifax, it is part sun and cloud and 14 degrees. Here's what's making news this hour.
3: A man and a woman appeared in court yesterday following the discovery of a newborn's remains over the weekend. I'll have more coming up.
2: A 41-year-old woman facing charges for attempted murder after stabbing over the weekend.
4: Municipal officials throwing their support behind a new plan to tackle traffic congestion in Halifax. The provincial government announcing adaptive signaling technology coming to the McDonald Bridge corridor later this year.
2: And coming up later.
5: Despite many Canadians supporting a social media ban for youth, a Maritimes-based federal political party does not see this as a solution to addressing online harms. I'll have more coming up.
6: Carolina up 2-1 on the Montreal Canadiens thanks to Svechnikov's OT winner at Bell Center, and the Knicks are off to the NBA Finals. Sports at 15.
7: The TSX looks to extend a winning streak, and it starts the day at a record. U.S. futures moving higher, and oil drops by almost $5. Business at 26.
2: 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Time for Rogers 5G home internet traffic and weather together on the ones. Now, Gord Taylor joins us with a look at the roads.
8: I'm getting word of a collision on the 102 outbound as you approach the ramps for the Bedford Highway in the 101. So a bit of a backup there to the Bedford Rifle Range. The 102 inbound is quite heavy now for the 103 headed towards Bears Road. Very slow on all the routes in and out of the Armdale roundabout. The Bedford Highway slows approaching Flamingo Drive and well before Bayview into the Winter Street Exchange. And the Circus seeing quite a backup now well before Burnside Drive heading to the McKay Bridge and slow moving towards Halifax on the McDonald. The Family and Friends event's on now at Shoppers Drug Mart. 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With the latest forecast, here's meteorologist Alistair Alders.
9: Some drier weather today, mainly cloudy to a mix of sun and cloud. There was a slight chance of an afternoon shower, more so to the north and east of the city. We'll have a northwest wind of 20 to 40 today, 20 degrees the guaranteed high. Then mainly clear this evening, becoming mainly cloudy overnight with a chance of showers down to 7 degrees. And Wednesday mainly cloudy with a chance of a few showers, southeast to easterly winds of 20 to 40 and only 11 degrees. Today's guaranteed high 20.
2: And currently we're up to 15 in downtown Halifax. It is 14 out at the airport. We'll have another look at traffic and weather together in less than 10 minutes. 95.7 News Time, 8:03. Well, two people were arrested following the discovering of infant's remains over the weekend, and now they have received a new charge. 95.7's Chris Halef has our top story.
3: Sukhpreet Singh and his wife, Ramandeep Kaur, appeared in court yesterday via video link. The two were originally charged with concealing the body of a child, obstruction of justice, and causing an indignity to human remains. On top of the original charges, both are now facing a new charge of resisting a peace officer and were returned to custody pending a bail hearing. This all comes after a 23-year-old woman showed up to hospital on Friday night with doctors determining she had recently given birth. Investigators said it appeared she had suffered a medical emergency that was not linked to violence. This prompted a search for the infant, whose remains were later found in a wooded area along Prospect Road. Four people known to the woman were initially taken into custody for questioning on Saturday, but two were released without charges. I'm Chris Halef.
2: In other news of the day, Halifax police say a 41-year-old woman is facing charges for attempted murder after a stabbing over the weekend. Regional police say officers responded to a reported stabbing on Bears Road on Saturday afternoon. The victim sustained serious injuries and was taken to hospital. Police say the victim and suspect both know each other. Now, meantime, a suspicious death in Antigonish County has raised the suspicions of RCMP. Mounties say a body was found on Arthur's Point Lane in the small community of West Arm Tracadie on Thursday evening. Investigators are working with the medical examiner to determine the 42-year-old's cause of death. Few other details are known, but RCMP say further information will be shared as it becomes available. Back here in Halifax, the mayor is giving the thumbs up to a new plan aimed at using technology to try to improve traffic flow in the municipality. Yesterday, the province announced adaptive traffic signals are coming to the McDonald Bridge corridor. With details, here's 95.7's Mark Hodgins.
4: Mayor Andy Fillmore says congestion is a burden for residents and for businesses, and he says projects like this are a practical way of improving traffic flow by making better use of infrastructure that already exists. Officials say the adaptive traffic signals are going to be installed at 8 intersections along a corridor from Nantucket and Victoria across the McDonald Bridge to North and Oxford. HRM Traffic Authority Director Roddy McIntyre says work on that stretch of roadway will benefit the wider traffic system.
0: The corridor is a very important corridor in terms of the traffic volumes that we see, and the other aspect is it's a heavily used corridor for transit, so improvements we can make on that corridor will go a long way to improving the system.
4: Those adaptive traffic signals will be installed this summer and then collect traffic data for a few months before being officially switched on in the fall. Officials are now looking at bringing that technology to Barrington Street and also mentioned Roby and Quinpool as other corridors of potential interest. I'm Mark Hodgins.
2: Well, the premier says his government is about to start negotiations with a company that could frack for natural gas in the province. Tim Houston told reporters yesterday that seven companies have replied to a call for firms interested in natural gas exploration. He says the province is about to start talks with one of those companies before deciding on regulatory approvals and financial incentives. Houston has framed increased resource extraction as a way to cure Nova Scotia's fiscal woes and dedicated much of his State of the Province address at the Halifax Convention Centre to that topic yesterday. 95.7 News Time, 8:06. Well, to the situation out of the Middle East now, where U.S. Secretary of State Marco Rubio pressed for the opening of the Strait of Hormuz as soon as an agreement with Iran is reached, saying the strait will be open, quote, one way or another. Rubio's comments follow a new round of U.S. airstrikes in southern Iran. ABC's Sophie Flay with the latest.
10: The Pentagon now says U.S. forces have launched new airstrikes inside Iran, describing them as self-defense strikes to protect our troops from threats posed by Iranian forces. The strikes carried out in the area of Bandar Abbas, home to Iran's main naval base, reportedly targeted missile launch sites and Iranian boats trying to lay mines off the coast. The attacks coming despite the ongoing ceasefire.
2: This latest development comes after U.S. President Donald Trump flip-flopped on the prospects of the talks being successful. He earlier said negotiations were proceeding nicely, but later said there could be no deal at all. Meantime, Lebanon state media says an Israeli strike on a village in eastern Lebanon has killed at least 12 people.
11: A strike hit the village in the Bekaa Valley late Monday, according to Lebanon's state-run national news agency. This comes after Israeli Prime Minister Benjamin Netanyahu said he had authorized more intensive strikes targeting the Hezbollah militant group. The Israeli military has not commented on this particular strike, but says it's targeting Hezbollah in the area. Rescue workers say a dozen bodies have been pulled out of the rubble following an intense wave of overnight strikes. The intensified attacks come 3 days before Lebanese and Israeli military delegations are set to meet in Washington for direct talks. I'm Charles de Ledesma.
2: Well, back in Canada, Prime Minister Mark Carney says he spoke with Israeli President Isaac Herzog about the appalling treatment of the recently detained Canadians from a flotilla trying to reach Gaza. The PMO issued a news release stating that Carney also condemned comments by Israel's public security minister. Last week, global outrage grew after an Israeli released a video showing himself taunting detained Gaza activists, including 12 Canadians, some with their hands apparently bound and others with their foreheads to the floor of an outdoor pen. And quickly, the RBC Training Ground event is returning to Halifax this weekend. That event serves as a way for teens and young adults aged 14 to 25 to get out and show off their athletic potential. Nova Scotia Olympian Sarah Mitten says talent scouts will be present and looking for future Olympians.
12: RBC Training Grounds puts you like front and center. You do four tests, something for strength, speed, endurance, and power. You compete against, you know, athletes from all over the country in the top 100. Move on to the final, and you have the opportunity to get funded and then try out a sport where potentially you could go on to be on the national team and hopefully start your Olympic journey.
2: The program has sent 28 people from across the country to the Olympic Games over the last 10 years. The event is free to join and will take place this Sunday, May 31st at the Canada Games Center. Coming up, we'll have traffic and weather together on the ones.
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2: 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Time for Rogers 5G home internet traffic and weather together on the ones. Once again, Gord Taylor joins us with an update on the roads.
8: A report of a collision on the 102 outbound right near exit 4. That's the one with the 101 in the Bedford Highway. There's a bit of delay there near the Bedford Rifle Range. Things are heavier on the 102 inbound from the 103 headed towards Bears Road. Also slow on both the McDonald and McKay bridges towards Halifax, and quite a backup on the CIRC from Burnside Drive trying to get onto the McKay. Also slow on Main Street through Forest Hills Partway, and Portland's backing up as you approach the 111. 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With the latest forecast, here's meteorologist Alistair Alders.
9: 20 degrees, the guaranteed high today, mainly cloudy to a mix of sun and cloud. There will be a slight chance of an afternoon shower, more so to the north and east of the city. Northwest winds of 20 to 40. And then mainly clear this evening, becoming mainly cloudy overnight with a chance of showers down to 7 degrees. On Wednesday, mainly cloudy, chance of a few showers. Southeast to east winds of 20 to 40 and 11 degrees. 10 on Thursday, cloudy with showers possible. Today's guaranteed high, 20.
2: And currently we're sitting at 15 degrees in downtown Halifax, 14 at the airport, on our way up to a guaranteed high of 20 degrees today. 95.7 News Radio, the only station with a weather guarantee. 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Well, a former federal cabinet minister says he has his sights on leading the Ontario Liberals. Jason White with that story.
15: Navdeep Bains released a 16-second social media video showing him walking into a classroom, sitting down and rolling up his sleeves. The words, "Let's get to work," appear on the screen. Elections Ontario confirms Bains is in the race. He joins current Ontario Liberal caucus member and former hospital president Lee Fairclough and former political staffer Dylan Mirando. Liberal MP Nate Erskine-Smith has said a leadership run is much less likely after he lost a provincial nomination race in a Toronto riding. Jason White, The Canadian Press, Toronto.
2: Well, in BC, South Korea's flagship submarine is docked in the province as part of that country's effort to secure Canada's next major submarine contract. Hanwha Defence Canada Managing Director and President Glenn Copeland says the submarine meets all of Canada's requirements.
16: We can deliver the first one by 2032 and four of them by 2035. So when you put it in that respect, saying those are the two major requirements for Canada, we feel very good about our chances.
2: The sub's stop also highlights growing military cooperation between the two countries. Well, the Habs now down a game in the Eastern Conference Finals. Simon will have that and other sports highlights after headlines.
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2: Well, it's partly cloudy and 15 degrees in downtown Halifax. Good morning, I'm Steve Gao. Here are the stories making news this hour. Two people charged following that recent discovery of a newborn's remains near Halifax appeared in court yesterday via a video link. The pair facing a new charge of obstruction of justice on top of several other charges connected to the death. Meantime, a 41-year-old woman will face charges for attempted murder after a stabbing on Bears Road over the weekend. The victim, known to the suspect, sustained serious injuries in that attack. And coming up after sports, the head of the World Health Organization is warning that a rapidly growing Ebola outbreak in Africa will, quote, get worse before it gets better. 95.7 News Time, 8:16. 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
6: Well, the Carolina Hurricanes are up 2-1 in the Eastern Conference Final. Andrei Svechnikov, 14 minutes into overtime, a 3-2 final in Game 3. The Habs now 2-5 at Bell Center in the playoffs, despite those incredible crowds. The Canes 5-0 in overtime this postseason. It's Game 4, Vegas, Colorado tonight. The Golden Knights look to sweep their way to the Stanley Cup Final at 10 o'clock puck drop at Sportsnet and CBC. At the Memorial Cup, the Kitchener Rangers 2-0 after the 6-2 thumping of Everett. So they're in the semis for sure. Clinch a spot in Sunday's final, they beat Chicoutimi tonight. For the first time since 1999, the New York Knicks are in the NBA Finals. Their quest for the elusive Larry O.B. has them on 11 straight wins, and it was not close against the Cavs. 130-93 for the sweep. Jalen Brunson, Conference Finals MVP. So they wait for either OKC or San Antonio. That resumes tonight, Game 5, 9:30 on Sportsnet 360. Tough start to the week for the Blue Jays, with the Rogers Center roof open for the first time all season. Trey is Savage charged with 5 earned through 6 2/3. Now, to be fair, part of that came from a pair of misplays in left field by Yohendrick Biniango. Marlins 8, Jays 2. They'll try again tonight, 8 o'clock at 95.7 News Radio and Sportsnet 1. It's the first no-hitter in the big since 2024. Three Houston pitchers combined to do it against the Texas Rangers. Tatsuya Imai with the first six innings. Steven Urquhart the seventh in the final six outs from Elimba Santa in his Major League debut. From the Sports Center, I'm Simon Bennett.
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2: 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I'm Steve Gao. Well, as the Ebola virus spreads in Central Africa, we're now hearing from the World Health Organization. The virus is spreading quickly, with 10 countries now possibly impacted, and it's the likely cause of at least 200 deaths. Here's ABC's Faith Abube.
22: The director general saying despite a scramble to curb the spread, quote, the epidemic is outpacing us. Doctors suspect more than 900 people have already been infected. At least 10 African nations bordering the Democratic Republic of the Congo warned they now have an elevated transmission risk.
2: Meantime, ABC News medical correspondent Dr. Darian Sutton says within the cultural context of many of these communities, burials often revolve around direct contact with the body, and many people are not aware that even after death, Ebola spread through bodily fluids is still contagious. Coming up, we'll have traffic and weather together on the ones. And later, Republicans in the state of Texas head back to the ballot box in a major runoff election. 95.7 News Time, 8:20.
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2: 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Time for Rogers 5G home internet. Traffic and weather together on the ones with Halifax's most frequent traffic reports. Here's Gord Taylor.
8: Well, we had a report of a collision on the 102 outbound near exit 4. That's right around the interchange with the 101 and the Bedford Highway. Looks to be clear now. It looks like we have a collision on the Bedford Highway just after Kearney Lake, or between Kearney Lake and Flamingo Drive. Doesn't seem to be causing any backup, but it is slow in the Bedford Highway well before Bayview heading into the Windsor Street Exchange. The circus seeing fairly heavy backup approaching Burnside Drive heading to the McKay Bridge, and slow moving towards Halifax on the McDonald. 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With the latest forecast, here's meteorologist Alistair Alders.
9: Well, today is likely the nicest day of the week as we see some sunshine. It's going to be hard to find in the current forecast. It will be mainly cloudy to a mix of sun and cloud today. Slight chance of an afternoon shower. The guaranteed high 20 with a northwest wind of 20 to 40. Mainly clear this evening, then becoming mainly cloudy overnight with a chance of showers down to 7 degrees. Wednesday, mainly cloudy, chance of a few showers. Southeast to east winds of 20 to 40 and 11 degrees. Thursday, cloudy with showers, possible 10 degrees. Cloudy with a chance of a shower Friday, 11 degrees, and cloudy Saturday, chance of showers, 11 degrees, all thanks to this upper level pattern that's going to see a trough in the jet stream sit over our region right through the upcoming weekend, keeping the pattern unsettled and bringing cooler than normal temperatures. Today's guaranteed high 20.
2: And currently mostly cloudy and 15 in downtown Halifax. 95.7 News Radio is traffic and weather together every 10 minutes on the ones in the morning and in the afternoons at 1, 11, 21, 31, 41, and 51 minutes past the hour. Recapping our top story, two people charged following that recent discovery of a newborn's remains near Halifax appeared briefly in court via a video link yesterday to face an additional charge. We'll have the latest details on this and other stories coming up at the bottom of the hour with Shelley Summers. 95.7 News Time, 8:23.
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2: Where Republicans in the state of Texas are heading back to the voting booths in a major runoff election, Republican Senator John Cornyn faces a primary challenge by Texas Attorney General Ken Paxton, who has the backing of U.S. President Donald Trump. Here's ABC News Deputy Political Director Ben Siegel.
24: President Trump weighed in the runoff here, endorsed Ken Paxton, who is running a primary challenge against Senator John Cornyn, a four-term veteran of the Senate. Someone from the George Bush wing of the party predates this Donald Trump moment of the Republican Party. And it's just sort of this new test of what the Republican Party is, who is a Republican in this last phase of the Trump administration, of President Trump's two terms in office.
2: Paxton has no shortage of controversies in his past. He was accused of adultery by his wife, who filed for divorce on biblical grounds. And he's been impeached by Republicans in his own party of allegations of bribery, obstruction of justice, as well as abuse of public trust, among other charges. Back in this country, reports have suggested that most Canadians support banning youth from having social media accounts, but the idea of an outright ban is not getting a thumbs up from a federal political party based here in the Maritimes. 95.7's Blake Priddle explains.
0: The leader of the New Brunswick-based Canadian Future Party, which touts itself as a centrist alternative to Liberals and Conservatives, is pushing back against the idea of a blanket ban. Dominic Carty says governments are right to act to protect children because the harms brought on by social media are real, but the action taken must be evidence-based. Carty believes the proper solution to addressing the mental health crisis brought on by social media is to put heavier regulations on social media giants.
4: These harms are coming from the companies and the bad actors that are using those companies for bad ends. And I believe in markets and competition and people having the right to make money. But that does not extend the right to print money while you rip our society apart. And it is totally uncool, unfair, and unacceptable to say that that is the responsibility of parents or kids.
0: Carty says the social media ban for youth in Australia hasn't worked, as 70% of youth in that country have reportedly found ways to continue accessing social media sites. I'm Blake Priddle.
2: Coming up, we'll have the latest business news in the Dynamic Market Minute with Chris McCusker. 95.7 News Time, 8:26.
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12: Good morning. Eli Lilly has agreed to buy three vaccine companies for a total of $3.83 billion in cash. So it marks the drug maker's re-entry into the infectious diseases space, with new acquisitions offering access to the shingles vaccine along with the Epstein-Barr virus. The drug maker also has some extra money laying around because of its holdings in obesity drugs like Zepbound. Shares in Eli Lilly in pre-market higher by 1.3%. Now, Wall Street is back in business today after a long weekend, and the Dow will try for a third straight day with a record. Dow futures right now higher by 286, S&P futures up 51, NASDAQ futures higher by 291. On Bay Street, the TSX will also start the day at a record, and it's trying for a fifth winning day. Gold futures right now up by $11 to $4,567. Oil is close to a multi-week low. It's down $4.33 to $92.28. The U.S. and Iran are said to be closer to a deal, even after the U.S. launched self-defense strikes in Iran overnight. And the Canadian dollar right now is down by 1/100th, 72.44 cents U.S. There are suggestions our loonie could stay weak because of talk about a Brexit-type exit from Canada by Alberta. The Prime Minister is calling it a dangerous bluff. At the Business Center, I'm Chris McCusker.
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15: Good morning. It's Tuesday, May 26th. I'm Shelley Summers. Right now in downtown Halifax, a mix of sun and cloud, 15 degrees. Here's what's making news this morning.
16: Two people arrested following the discovery of an infant's remains over the weekend have received a new charge.
17: The mayor is giving the thumbs up to a new plan aimed at using technology to try to improve traffic flows in Halifax. The province announcing adaptive traffic signals are coming to the McDonald Bridge corridor.
18: New American airstrikes in Iran, but the U.S. describes them as self-defense. It's unclear how this could impact fragile negotiations toward a possible peace agreement.
15: And later,
25: the idea of an outright social media ban for youth is not getting a thumbs up from a federal political party based in the Maritimes.
6: Svechnikov, the OT winner. Carolina up 2-1 in Montreal in the Eastern Conference Final. And the Knicks sweep the Cavs, their NBA Finals bound. Sports at 45.
27: TSX starts the day at a record, looking to extend a winning streak. Oil is pulling back, and Wall Street is poised to surge after a long weekend. Business at 56.
15: 95.7 News Time, 8:31. Time for Rogers 5G Home Internet, traffic and weather together on the ones. And now with Halifax's most frequent traffic reports, here's Gord Taylor.
8: Oh, good morning. A couple of collisions have popped up. We have one in Dartmouth at Windmill and Farrell, and Hammonds Plains Road near Gary Martin is causing quite a backup. In fact, Hammonds Plains Road is already pretty slow on either side of the 102. Bedford Highway, very slow now, approaching Bayview into the Windsor Street Exchange. Both bridges looking at delays towards Halifax, and the circus backed up to Burnside Drive, trying to get onto the McKay and Main Street. Really slow getting through Forest Hills Parkway. 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With your Tuesday forecast, here's meteorologist Alistair Alders.
9: 20 degrees, the guaranteed high today, with drier weather, mainly cloudy to a mix of sun and cloud. There is a slight chance of a shower this afternoon, more so north and east of the city. And then tonight, mainly clear this evening, becoming mainly cloudy overnight with a chance of showers, down to 7 degrees. On Wednesday, mainly cloudy with a chance of a few showers. Southeast to easterly winds of 20 to 40, the high 11 degrees. Today's guaranteed high, 20.
15: And right now in downtown Halifax, 15. At the airport, 14. Guaranteed high, 20. We'll have another check of traffic and weather together in less than 10 minutes. 95.7 News Time, 8:33. Well, we begin this morning with a man and woman appearing in court yesterday following the discovery of a newborn's remains over the weekend. 95.7's Chris Haleff with our top story this morning.
16: Sukhpreet Singh and his wife Ramandeep Kaur were originally charged with concealing the body of a child, obstruction of justice, and causing indignity to human remains. They were also charged yesterday with resisting a peace officer and were returned to custody pending a bail hearing on Thursday. This comes after police were dispatched to hospital on Friday night after a 23-year-old woman arrived in poor condition and doctors determined she had recently given birth, prompting a search for the infant. Police said the woman was in critical condition and investigators said it appeared she had suffered a medical emergency that was not linked to violence. The search for the newborn started at a home on Willett Street in the city's West End and concluded Sunday when searchers found remains in a wooded area along Prospect Road. Four people known to the woman were initially taken into custody for questioning on Saturday, but two were released without charges. I'm Chris Haleff.
15: A 41-year-old woman is facing charges for attempted murder after a stabbing over the weekend. Halifax Regional Police say they responded to a reported stabbing on Bayers Road on Saturday afternoon. The victim sustained serious injuries and was taken to hospital. Police say the victim and suspect knew each other. Meantime, police investigating a suspicious death in the Antigonish area. RCMP there say a deceased man was found outside on Arthur's Point Lane in the community of West Arm Tracadie on Thursday. Investigators are are working with the medical examiner service to determine the cause of death. Municipal officials throwing support behind a new plan to tackle traffic congestion in Halifax. Yesterday, the provincial government announcing adaptive signaling technology is coming to the McDonald Bridge corridor. We get more on that from 95.7's Mark Hodgins.
17: Mayor Andy Fillmore says these adaptive signals, which will respond to real-time traffic flows, represent a way of improving congestion by making the most of infrastructure that's already in place. HRM Traffic Authority Director Roddy McIntyre says the signal will collect traffic data before being implemented.
5: And the plan is to have it installed in the kind of spring-summer. Then we'll move into a period where the system will start to collect data. And once it builds up that database, then the adaptive aspect will be switched on in the late fall.
17: Officials say the adaptive traffic signals will be installed at 8 intersections along a corridor from Nantucket to Victoria across the McDonald Bridge to North and Oxford. Officials are now looking at bringing that technology to Barrington Street, also bringing up Roby and Quinpool as other potential corridors of interest. I'm Mark Hodgins.
15: Nova Scotia's premier says his government is about to start negotiations with a company that could frack for natural gas in the province. Tim Houston telling reporters yesterday that 7 companies have responded to a call for firms interested in natural gas exploration. He says the government is about to start talks with one of those companies before deciding on regulatory approvals and financial incentives. Houston has framed increased resource extraction as a way to cure Nova Scotia's fiscal woes and dedicated much of his State of the Province address in downtown Halifax to that topic yesterday. Well, to the situation now in the Middle East, there are new American airstrikes in Iran, but the U.S. describes them as self-defense. It's not clear how this could impact fragile negotiations towards peace agreements. 95.7's Kevin Meisner with more.
18: The U.S. military command is confirming it carried out airstrikes in southern Iran, targeting missile launch sites and boats planting mines in the Strait of Hormuz. Explosions could be heard around the key Iranian port city of Bandar Abbas. Now, the U.S. is calling these self-defense strikes to protect American operations in the area. It's unclear how this may affect the already fragile talks toward a peace agreement. As we hear from CNN's Salma Abdelaziz, the U.S. is demanding Iran surrender its 900 pounds of enriched uranium.
7: The second issue on the table, the key one here, is the Strait of Hormuz. Will it reopen? How will it reopen? What will be the deal, the status quo around it? Iran seems to be loosening its position, but says it still wants to maintain some semblance of control. The United States, of course, digging in its heels and saying it needs to see that strait open, and it needs to see that strait open now.
18: U.S. Secretary of State Marco Rubio says the strait will open as soon as an agreement with Iran is reached, saying the strait will be open one way or another. He's also suggesting a final peace agreement could be just days away. I'm Kevin Meisner.
15: Back in our country, out west, British Columbia Premier David Eby says he's wondering why Western Canadian premiers are meeting in Alberta to talk cooperation when the host premier wants to test separation. Eby telling reporters that the fall referendum comes at a bad time.
19: To say that this is the worst time to begin testing the bonds that hold this country together is a significant understatement. It threatens our national economy. It empowers the people who would break our country up and sell us for parts.
15: Alberta Premier Danielle Smith announcing last week that an October referendum question will ask Albertans if they want to remain in Canada or start the process to hold a binding referendum on separation. Well, for many Canadians, a social media ban for youth is appealing, with safety being the intent, but a New Brunswick-based federal party doesn't appear to be on board. We get more from 95.7's Blake Priddle.
0: The centrist Canadian Future Party issued a statement this month acknowledging the harms that social media can create for youth and that the government must take action, but the action must be evidence-based. According to the statement, age-based verification for social media platforms to confirm someone is old enough to access the site is ineffective, and it raises the risks of Canadians being forced to share information with corporations. Party leader Dominic Cardy says the government needs to put more regulations on social media companies rather than regulate parents and children.
4: So we've got to shift this around and say that these companies are behaving badly, and companies that behave badly need to be talked to by the government, and a solution found that doesn't restrict freedom of speech, doesn't take away rights, but make sure that we're protected from companies that are, as we can pretty plainly see, very often not acting in the public interest.
0: Australia implemented a ban on social media for youth requiring age verification, but recent data has shown 70% of Australian youth have found ways to evade the ban. I'm Blake Preddall.
15: And this weekend, the RBC Training Ground event returns to Halifax, aiming to find future Olympic candidates. Teens and young adults between the ages of 14 and 25 will have the opportunity to get out in front of talent scouts and industry professionals. Among those in attendance showing support will be Nova Scotian Olympian Sarah Mitten.
2: Hopefully through the RBC Training Ground, some other athletes can find their journey either to 2028 or a future Olympic.
15: The program has sent 28 people from across Canada to the Olympic Games in the last 10 years. Coming up in 60 seconds, traffic and weather together. And as well, Ottawa to lease 10 new firefighter planes and helicopters as Canada braces for the 2026 wildfire season. 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
15: 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Time for Rogers 5G home internet traffic and weather together on the ones. And with Halifax's most frequent traffic reports, here's Gord Taylor.
8: Working on collisions at Windmill and Farrell in Dartmouth and Hammonds Plains Road near Gary Martin. New construction today has closed to Alma Crescent between Dutch Village Road and Titus. That's putting a lot of extra traffic onto Dutch Village Road now. And Joseph Howe is seeing a clog up there as well. The Bedford Highway really slow now just after Flamingo Drive into the Windsor Street Exchange. Also looking at some pretty heavy backup on the Cirque just after Burnside Drive, getting to the McKay Bridge, which is slow moving towards Halifax, and busy coming off the McDonald Bridge. In Barrington, looking at delays in between the two bridges. 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With the latest forecast, here's meteorologist Alistair Alders.
9: Mainly cloudy to a mix of sun and cloud as the day moves along. There will be a slight chance of an afternoon shower, but mainly to the north and east, and it's a fairly low chance. Northwest winds of 20 to 40 and 20 degrees, the guaranteed high. Then mainly clear this evening, becoming mainly cloudy overnight with a chance of showers down to 7 degrees. Wednesday, mainly cloudy, chance of a few showers and 11 with a southeast to east wind of 20 to 40. And Thursday, cloudy with showers possible, only 10 degrees. Today's guaranteed high, 20.
15: And right now in downtown Halifax, it is 15. At the airport, 14. Guaranteed high, 20. 95.7 News Radio is the only station with a weather guarantee. 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Well, Ottawa is leasing 10 new firefighting planes and helicopters as Canada braces for the 2026 wildfire season.
20: Provincial and territorial wildfire agencies will be able to request the use of 4 air tankers, 1 spotter plane, and 5 heavy lift helicopters to fight wildfires. It was paid for by a new $317 million budget allocation to establish a national aerial firefighting surge capacity. Before now, wildfire responses have been managed on a provincial and territorial basis, with respective governments working with the Canadian Interagency Forest Fire Center to share resources across borders where necessary. This is the first time a national fleet of aircraft will be available to respond where needed. Naira Ahmed, The Canadian Press.
15: Coming up after sports, Ukraine's capital bracing for a possible Russian missile and drone attack. 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
15: Partly sunny, 15 degrees in downtown Halifax. Good morning. I'm Shelley Summers. Here are the stories making news this morning. Well, two people arrested following the discovery of an infant's remains over the weekend, now facing a new charge. As well, a 41-year-old woman facing charges for attempted murder after a stabbing over the weekend. And coming up after sports, the head of the World Health Organization warning that a rapidly growing Ebola outbreak in the Democratic Republic of Congo will get worse before it gets better. 95.7 News Time, 8:45. 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
6: Well, the Montreal Canadiens dropped another in front of that incredible Bell Center crowd. Now 2-5 at home in the playoffs after Carolina won again in overtime. Andrei Svechnikov, the winner, as the Canes took game 3, 3-2, lead 2-1. They're 5-0 in OT in these playoffs and also 5-0 on the road. Is Vegas about to return to the Stanley Cup final? They can sweep Colorado tonight at 10 on Sportsnet and CBC. The Kitchener Rangers 2-0 in the Memorial Cup. The OHL champs hammered the dub chance of Everett 6-2. It's Kitchener Shakur. To me, the last round robin game for both tonight. Just four more. That's the call from Knicks fans with New York off to their first NBA Finals in 27 years. The sweep of Cleveland 130-93. It was over long before the end. So they wait for either the Spurs or Thunder. Game 5 in OKC at 9:30 on Sportsnet 360. The Jays were mashed by Miami 8-2 at Rogers Center. Tough night for Trey as Savage tagged for 5 earned through 6 2/3. No Vlad Guerrero Jr. day-to-day with a sore elbow. The series continues tonight at 8 o'clock on 95. 5-7 News Radio on Sportsnet 1. Lots of Canadians get their first round matches in at the French Open. Victoria Mboko is the women's ninth seed. She faces Nicola Bartunkova. Both Denis Shapovalov and Felix Auger-Aliassime play as well, all later in the day at Roland Garros. And Canada's team gathering ahead of the FIFA World Cup with coach Jesse Marsh now extended through 2030. He says he expects Alphonso Davies to play at some point, but the June 12th opener might be a stretch. For the Sports Center, I'm Simon Bennett.
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15: You're listening to 95.7 News Radio. Well, Ukraine's capital of Kyiv is bracing for a possible Russian missile and drone barrage. We get more from Charles de Ledesma.
14: Russia fired more than 100 drones and 2 ballistic missiles at Ukraine overnight, the Ukrainian Air Force says, as the country's foreign minister notes that Moscow's recent threat to hit Kyiv especially hard from the air has brought nothing new. Meanwhile, French Foreign Ministry spokesman Pascal Comte-Varfour says France won't pull British diplomats from Kyiv, despite Moscow's warnings. He says, it's out of the question. It's a new intimidation from Moscow. We're used to that, but we don't accept that. Targeting civilian infrastructure is a war crime, he told Public Radio France Info. Russia had on Monday urged foreign citizens, including members of diplomatic missions, to leave the Ukraine capital as quickly as possible and told residents to steer clear of military and government facilities, adding that systematic strikes on Kyiv were being prepared. I'm Charles de Ledesma.
15: The head of the World Health Organization warning that a rapidly growing Ebola outbreak in the Democratic Republic of Congo and Uganda will get worse before it gets better. More than 900 cases and more than 220 deaths have been reported in the DRC. That, according to WHO Director General Dr. Tedros Adhanom Ghebreyesus. Of those totals, 101 cases and 10 deaths have been confirmed. We get more from ABC News medical correspondent Dr. Darian Sutton.
5: The time of death within many of these communities, burials obviously will happen. And within the cultural context, burials often resolve around direct contact with the dead body. Mm. It's so important to understand that this virus transmits via bodily fluids. And many people may not be aware that after death, it still is contagious. Arguably, you are the most contagious after death.
15: And Dr. Sutton saying many are skeptical of the aid that is coming in due to a lack of trust in the community with public health workers. Coming up in 60 seconds, traffic and weather together on the ones and extreme heat overseas. 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
15: 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Time for Rogers 5G home internet traffic and weather together on the ones. With Halifax's most frequent traffic reports, here's Gord Taylor.
8: Oh, good morning. We have a collision in Bedford on Hammonds Plains Road between Bluewater Road and Gary Martin, causing a backup in both directions. Also a collision in Dartmouth on Windmill and Farrell Street. Still getting quite a backup on the 102 inbound just before Dunbrack, headed towards Bears Road. Both bridges are looking much better now towards Halifax, but still a backup on the 111 as you make your way towards the McKay Bridge. And the Bedford Highway, that's looking at a delay as you approach Flamingo Drive there from Bayview into the Winter Street Exchange. 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With your latest forecast, here's meteorologist Alistair Alders.
9: Mainly cloudy to a mix of sun and cloud today. Slight chance of an afternoon shower. Northwesterlies of 20 to 40 and 20 the guaranteed high. The nicest day of the week, and you're about to find out why. It's mainly clear this evening, becoming mainly cloudy overnight with a chance of showers down to 7 degrees. And then Wednesday, mainly cloudy, chance of a few showers. Southeast-east winds of 20 to 40, only 11 degrees. 10 on Thursday, cloudy with showers possible. Friday, cloudy, chance of showers and 11. Saturday, cloudy with a chance of showers and 11 degrees. And upper-level trough in the jet stream, keeping the pattern unsettled. I mean, it won't be a washout through the next 5 or 6 days, but shower chances with us and temperatures cooler than normal. Today's guaranteed high, though, is 20.
15: And right now in downtown Halifax, we're at 15. At the airport, 14. Guaranteed high, 20. 95.7 News Radio has traffic and weather together every 10 minutes on the ones in the morning and in the afternoon at 1, 11, 21, 31, 41, and 51 minutes past the hour. Recapping our lead story, a man and woman appeared in court yesterday following the discovery of a newborn's remains over the weekend. Both now facing new charges and are in custody pending a bail hearing later this week. The very latest on this, as well as other top stories, coming up at the top of the hour with Steve Gow. 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
15: Well, many are experiencing extreme heat overseas. We get more from reporter Ed Donahue.
7: Parts of Europe are dealing with record-shattering heat. The UK broke its record for the hottest temperature recorded in May, 94.6 Fahrenheit.
18: Oh, it's too hot for me, even though I'm from Hong Kong, but that is a different level, I think.
19: How are you enjoying this?
22: No, I don't like it at all.
19: You don't like it, that's why you're sitting there in the shade.
7: The UK Health Security Agency issued its first Amber Health Alert of the year, warning of a possible rise in heat-related deaths. In France, two deaths were reported, possibly sports-related. Menon Hubert in Paris says it's quite scary for the future because we're not even in summer yet, not even in June. I'm Ed Donahue.
15: Well, back home in Canada, the Stratford Festival's longtime artistic director, Anthony Chamilino, is saying farewell on a reflective note. He says he wanted his final year at the festival to celebrate the power of the stage and more division amid more division in society, exacerbated by what we see on our phones.
23: We need theater like never before. Why? Because there's more and more conflict in the world. There seems to be more and more division in society that is in part fueled by devices that we hold inches from our face that tell us exactly what we want to hear or to get us mad or, you know, and all of it is geared around selling us a product.
15: The theater is the opposite, according to Chimolino. He says it's a physical place where everyone is oriented toward the same thing over which they have no control. The 65-year-old theater executive started

0: Israeli military delegations are set to meet in Washington for direct talks. I'm Charles de Ledesma.
1: Well, back here in Canada, Prime Minister Mark Carney says he spoke with Israeli President Isaac Herzog about the appalling treatment of recently detained Canadians from a flotilla trying to reach Gaza. The PMO issued a news release stating that Carney also condemned comments by Israel's public security minister. Last week, global outrage grew after a Israeli released a video showing himself taunting detained Gaza activists, including 12 Canadians, some with their hands apparently bound, others with their foreheads to the floor of an outdoor pen. The RBC Training Ground event returns to Halifax this weekend. The event serves as a way for teens and young adults aged 14 to 25 to get out and show off their athletic potential. Nova Scotia Olympian Sarah Mitten says talent scouts will be present and looking for future Olympians.
2: RBC Training Grounds puts you like front and center. You do four tests, something for strength, speed, endurance, and power. You compete against, you know, athletes from all over the country in the top 100. Move on to the final, and you have the opportunity to get funded and then try out a sport where potentially you could go on to be on the national team and hopefully start your Olympic journey.
1: The program has sent 28 people from across the country to the Olympic Games over the past decade. The event is free to join and will take place this upcoming Sunday at the Canada Games Centre. For more information, visit rbctrainingground.ca. Coming up, we'll have traffic and weather together on the ones. 95.7 News Time, 9:10.
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1: 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Time for Rogers 5G home internet traffic and weather together on the ones. Now here's Gord Taylor once again with a look at the roads.
7: Oh, there's a collision on the 107 inbound near the Potter Drive exit, and that's causing quite a backup inbound as you're on the 107. Earlier collision, Windmill and Farrell and Dartmouth and Hammonds Plains Road in between Bluewater Road and Gary Martin. Also pretty slow on Hammonds Plains Road on either side of the 102. The 102 inbound now slow from Joseph Howe towards Bears Road. And a pretty heavy backup in both directions on Quinpool in and out of the Armdale roundabout. Quinpool's also slow heading towards Kanat. 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With the latest forecast, here's meteorologist Alistair Alders.
8: 20 degrees, the guaranteed high today, mainly cloudy to a mix of sun and cloud. There will be a slight chance of an afternoon shower, more so to the north and east of the city, northwest winds of 20 to 40, and then mainly clear this evening, becoming mainly cloudy overnight with a chance of showers down to 7 degrees. On Wednesday, mainly cloudy, chance of a few showers, southeast to east winds of 20 to 40 and 11 degrees. 10 on Thursday, cloudy with showers possible. Today's guaranteed high, 20.
1: Currently, we're 15 degrees downtown, 14 at the airport, on our way up to 20 degrees is our guaranteed high, as we just heard. 95.7 News Radio, the only station with a weather guarantee. 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Well, the Prime Minister is warning Albertans that a referendum on whether to separate from Canada is a dangerous bluff if it's being used to leverage future negotiations. Mark Carney was asked about the referendum at an unrelated news conference and says he will be speaking out against separation.
9: I certainly will be campaigning for Canadian unity. I've begun that, and part of the campaign is not a campaign, but it's actions. It's practicing cooperative federalism.

0: with Alberta, with Quebec, with all provinces and territories in the country, with Indigenous peoples as well.
1: Carney says he saw firsthand what kind of damage a bluff on separatism can do when he was the governor of the Bank of England, after the Brexit vote, something he says Britons are still trying to recover from. Well, on the West Coast, a South Korean submarine is docked in BC as Seoul promotes its bid to supply Canada's next fleet of submarines. The vessel arrived to the province ahead of joint exercises involving Canadian and allied navies in the Pacific. Its builder is one of two finalists competing for a multi-billion dollar defense contract. The company says it can deliver by 2032 and meet Canada's timeline for fleet replacement. Well, the Hurricanes now lead the best of seven Eastern Conference finals in the NHL. Simon will recap that and other sports highlights after headlines.
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1: Well, we have partly sunny skies out there in downtown Halifax and 15 degrees. Good morning, I'm Steve Gow. Here are the stories making news today. Well, two people charged following that recent discovery of a newborn's remains near Halifax appeared in court by video link yesterday. The pair face a new charge of obstruction of justice on top of several other charges connected to the death. Meantime, a 41-year-old woman will face charges for attempted murder after a stabbing on Bayers Road over the weekend. The victim, known to the suspect, sustained serious injuries in that attack. And coming up after sports, at least one woman was killed after the U.S. Deep South was hit by several storms over the Memorial Day long weekend. 95.7 News Time, 9:16. 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
16: Well, the Carolina Hurricanes are up 2-1 in the Eastern Conference Final. Andrei Svechnikov, 14 minutes into overtime, a 3-2 final in Game 3. The Habs now 2-5 at Bell Center in the playoffs, despite those incredible crowds. The Canes 5-0 in overtime this postseason. It's Game 4, Vegas, Colorado tonight. The Golden Knights look to sweep their way to the Stanley Cup Final at 10 o'clock puck drop at Sportsnet and CBC. At the Memorial Cup, the Kitchener Rangers 2-0 after the 6-2 thumping of Everett. So they're in the semis for sure. Clinch a spot in Sunday's final, they beat Chicoutimi tonight. For the first time since 1999, the New York Knicks are in the NBA Finals. Their quest for the elusive Larry O.B. has them on 11 straight wins, and it was not close against the Cavs. 130-93 for the sweep. Jalen Brunson, Conference Finals MVP. So they wait for either OKC or San Antonio. That resumes tonight, Game 5, 9:30 on Sportsnet 360. Tough start to the week for the Blue Jays, with the Rogers Center roof open for the first time all season. Trey is Savage charged with 5 earned through 6 2/3. Now, to be fair, part of that came from a pair of misplays in left field by Yohendrick Biniango. Marlins 8, Jays 2. They'll try again tonight, 8 o'clock at 95.7 News Radio and Sportsnet 1. It's the first no-hitter in the big since 2024. Three Houston pitchers combined to do it against the Texas Rangers. Tatsuya Imai with the first six innings. Steven Urquhart the seventh in the final six outs from Elimba Santa in his Major League debut. From the Sports Center, I'm Simon Bennett.
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1: 95.7 News Time, 9:18. Well, America's Deep South is bracing for a new round of heavy rain and thunderstorms following damaging storms over the Memorial Day-long weekend. Here's ABC's Lindsay Tuckman.
2: A suspected tornado slamming into the ABC station in Dothan, Alabama. Security cameras catching the moment one employee tried to leave the building when the glass wall started shaking before a glass pane was smashed and sucked into the storm. Several nearby homes damaged, but no injuries reported.
1: Meantime, in South Carolina, a woman was killed at a restaurant after authorities say strong winds sent a patio umbrella airborne, striking her in the neck. The restaurant, which had opened just a day earlier, expressed condolences, saying, "Our hearts are with the family, friends, and loved ones affected by the tragic incident." Coming up in 60 seconds, we'll have traffic and weather together on the ones. And later, a New Brunswick-based federal party does not agree with an outright ban on social media for children and teens. We'll have more on that. 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
1: 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Time for Rogers 5G home internet, traffic and weather together on the ones. Once again, Gord Taylor joins us with a look at your morning commute.
13: I'm working on an earlier collision on Hammonds Plains Road between Bluewater Road and Gary Martin. There's still quite a delay there. Hammonds Plains Road is also backed up in both directions, approaching the ramps for the 102. Both bridges moving well now towards Halifax. The Bedford Highway looks pretty good. Just a slight delay now approaching Flamingo Drive. New construction has closed Alma Crescent between Dutch Village and Titus, and that's putting a lot of extra traffic onto Dutch Village. 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With the latest forecast, here's meteorologist Alistair Alders.
19: Well, today is likely the nicest day of the week as we see some sunshine. It's going to be hard to find in the current forecast. It will be mainly cloudy to a mix of sun and cloud today. Slight chance of an afternoon shower. The guaranteed high 20 with a northwest wind of 20 to 40. Mainly clear this evening, then becoming mainly cloudy overnight with a chance of showers down to 7 degrees. Wednesday, mainly cloudy, chance of a few showers. Southeast to east winds of 20 to 40 and 11 degrees. Thursday, cloudy with showers, possible 10 degrees. Cloudy with a chance of a shower Friday, 11 degrees, and cloudy Saturday, chance of showers, 11 degrees, all thanks to this upper level pattern that's going to see a trough in the jet stream sit over our region right through the upcoming weekend, keeping the pattern unsettled and bringing cooler than normal temperatures. Today's guaranteed high 20.
1: And right now we've got some clouds out there and it is 15 degrees in downtown Halifax. 95.7 News Radio has traffic and weather together every 10 minutes on the ones in the morning and in the afternoons at 1, 11, 21, 31, 41, and 51 minutes past the hour. Recapping our lead story, two people charged following that recent discovery of a newborn's remains near Halifax appeared briefly in court yesterday by video. We'll bring you the latest on this and other stories coming up at the bottom of the hour with Shelley Summers. 95.7 News Time, 9:23.
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1: Well, a new survey from Doctors Manitoba says physicians increasingly see social media as a major health risk for children and teenagers. The organization says 90% of the 242 doctors surveyed support restricting social media sites and AI chatbots for children. Doctors say they are seeing growing concerns tied to anxiety, depression, sleep problems, as well as changes in social behavior. Meantime, reports suggest most Canadians do support banning youth from having social media accounts, but the idea of an outright ban is not getting a thumbs up from a federal political party here in the Maritimes. 95.7's Blake Priddle has that story.
0: The leader of the New Brunswick-based Canadian Future Party, which touts itself as a centrist alternative to Liberals and Conservatives, is pushing back against the idea of a blanket ban. Dominic Cardy says governments are right to act to protect children because the harms brought on by social media are real, but the action taken must be evidence-based. Cardy believes the proper solution to addressing the mental health crisis brought on by social media is to put heavier regulations on social media giants.
21: These harms are coming from the companies and the bad actors that are using those companies for bad ends. And I believe in markets and competition and people having the right to make money, but that does not extend to the right to print money while you rip our society apart. And it is totally uncool, unfair, and unacceptable to say that that is the responsibility of parents or kids.
0: Cardy says the social media ban for youth in Australia hasn't worked, as 70% of youth in that country have reportedly found ways to continue accessing social media sites. I'm Blake Priddle.
1: And quickly, in the world of sports, a heat wave at the French Open is impacting the clay courts and sending fans to the sprinklers. Gethin Coolbaugh explains.
22: Tennis players at the French Open say they haven't experienced conditions this hot at Roland Garros since the 2024 Paris Olympics. Temperatures for the opening 2 days of the clay court Grand Slam have soared to 33 degrees Celsius, 91 degrees Fahrenheit. That's far beyond normal for late May in the French capital, and it's forecast to stay that way for the entire first week. Besides making it uncomfortable for fans and players alike, the sultry conditions have also created faster conditions on the court. I'm Gethin Coolbaugh.
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24: Stock markets are in turmoil following yesterday's announcement from Butterflies and Emery Board that the proposed toenail is down by the seashore. Witches and minivans continue to frolic under intense chocolate pudding.
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26: Good morning. The TSX will start the day at a record high, and it's trying for a fifth winning day, but it could pull back. Gold futures right now lower on inflation worries and higher interest rates for longer. Right now down $14 to $4,542. And then oil is lower by $3.86, $92.75, on hopes for peace between the U.S. and Iran. Now, forces did clash in the Strait of Hormuz overnight, but both sides still insist they are close to a deal. U.S. Secretary of State Marco Rubio says they're still working out specific language, so it could be a few days. The Canadian dollar right now is down 6.172.39 cents U.S. Now, in the U.S., stocks in rocket and satellite companies doing well this morning. In response to the SpaceX filing to go public. This is likely to be the biggest IPO ever. June 12th is the projected day. Trading on the NASDAQ under SPCX. Now, shares in MDA Space, this is a Canadian company, surging in the U.S. in pre-market. That stock up by 12.8%. And U.S. markets back in business today after a long weekend. Looks like the Dow's going to hit a record for a third day in a row. Dow futures up by 259. S&P futures up by 50. NASDAQ futures higher by 311. At the Business Center, I'm Chris McCusker.
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9: Good morning. It is Tuesday, May 26th. I'm Shelley Summers. Right now in downtown Halifax, lots of sunshine, 16 degrees. Here's what's making news this morning.
14: Two people arrested following the discovery of an infant's remains over the weekend have received a new charge.
9: A 41-year-old woman facing charges for attempted murder after a stabbing over the weekend.
16: The mayor is giving the thumbs up to a new plan aimed at using technology to try to improve traffic flows in Halifax. The province announcing adaptive traffic signals are coming to the McDonald Bridge corridor.
9: And later,
27: the idea of an outright social media ban for youth is not getting a thumbs up from the federal political party based in the Maritimes.
28: Game three of the NHL's Eastern Conference Final to Carolina in overtime. They're up 2-1, and the Knicks are 4 wins away from the promised land. Sports at 45.
26: TSX starts the day at an all-time high, looking to extend a winning streak. Oil is firmly in the red, and U.S. futures move higher. Business at 56.
9: 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Time for Rogers 5G home internet traffic and weather together on the ones. With Halifax's most frequent traffic reports, here's Gord Taylor.
13: Well, just doing crash cleanup on Hammonds Plains Road between Bluewater Road and Gary Martin Drive. The Alderney Ferry is running on a 30-minute schedule until further notice. That's due to repairs to another vessel in the fleet. They're offering shuttles. There's construction today on Bears Road between Connaught and Windsor. Those reduced lanes run till 4 this afternoon. Same thing on Old Sambro. It's closed between Dunbrack and Herring Cove for construction till 4 as well. 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With the latest forecast here, meteorologist Alistair Alders.
19: 20 degrees, the guaranteed high today with drier weather, mainly cloudy to a mix of sun and cloud. There is a slight chance of a shower this afternoon, more so north and east of the city. And then tonight, mainly clear this evening, becoming mainly cloudy overnight with a chance of showers down to 7 degrees. On Wednesday, mainly cloudy with a chance of a few showers. Southeast to easterly winds of 20 to 40, the high 11 degrees. Today's guaranteed high, 20.
9: And right now in downtown Halifax, it is 16. At the airport, 14. Guaranteed high, 20. We'll have another check of traffic and weather together in less than 10 minutes. 95.7 News Time, 9:32. Well, we begin with a man and woman appearing in court yesterday following the discovery of a newborn's remains over the weekend. 95.7's Chris Haleff with our top story this morning.
2: Sukhpreet Singh and his wife Ramandeep Kaur were originally charged with concealing the body of a child, obstruction of justice, and causing indignity to human remains. They were also charged yesterday with resisting a peace officer and were returned to custody pending a bail hearing on Thursday. This comes after police were dispatched to hospital on Friday night after a 23-year-old woman arrived in poor condition and doctors determined she had recently given birth, prompting a search for the infant. Police said the woman was in critical condition and investigators said it appeared she had suffered a medical emergency that was not linked to violence. The search for the newborn started at a home on Willett Street in the city's West End and concluded Sunday when searchers found remains in a wooded area along Prospect Road. Four people known to the woman were initially taken into custody for questioning on Saturday, but two were released without charges. I'm Chris Haleff.
9: A 41-year-old woman is facing charges for attempted murder after a stabbing over the weekend. Halifax Regional Police say they responded to a reported stabbing on Bayers Road Saturday afternoon. The victim sustained serious injuries and was taken to hospital. Police say the victim and suspect were known to each other. As well, police investigating a suspicious death in the Antigonish area. RCMP say a deceased man was found outside on Arthur's Point Lane in the community of West Arm Tracadie on Thursday. Investigators there say they're working with the medical examiner service to determine the cause of death. Municipal officials are throwing support behind a new plan to tackle traffic congestion here in Halifax. Yesterday, the provincial government announcing adaptive signaling technology is coming to the McDonald Bridge corridor. We get more on that from 95.7's Mark Hodgins.
5: Mayor Andy Fillmore says these adaptive signals, which will respond to real-time traffic flows, represent a way of improving congestion by making the most of infrastructure that's already in place. HRM Traffic Authority Director Roddy McIntyre says the signal will collect traffic data before being implemented.
6: The plan is to have it installed in the kind of spring-summer. Then we'll move into a period where the system will start to collect data. And once it builds up that database, then the adaptive aspect will be switched on in the late fall.
5: Officials say the adaptive traffic signals will be installed at 8 intersections along a corridor from Nantucket to Victoria across the McDonald Bridge to North and Oxford. Officials are now looking at bringing that technology to Barrington Street, also bringing up Roby and Quinpool as other potential corridors of interest. I'm Mark Hodgins.
9: Nova Scotia's premier says his government is about to start negotiations with a company that could frack for natural gas in our province. Tim Houston telling reporters yesterday that seven companies have responded to a call for firms interested in natural gas exploration. He says his government is about to start talks with one of the companies before deciding on regulatory approvals and financial incentives. Houston has framed increased resource extraction as a way to cure Nova Scotia's fiscal woes and dedicated much of his State of the Province address in downtown Halifax to that topic yesterday. Well, to the Middle East now, where tensions are rising between Iran and the United States. We get more from reporter Haya Punjwani.
10: The U.S. military says it carried out self-defense strikes in Iran, including on missile launch sites. The attacks on missile launch sites and boats placing mines come even as President Donald Trump said on social media that negotiations were proceeding nicely. Earlier, Trump said any agreement to end the Iran war should include a requirement for several additional countries, including Saudi Arabia and Pakistan, to join the Abraham Accords. That's the U.S. brokered agreements from Trump's first term aimed at normalizing relations with Israel. Further details were not immediately available, including more specifics on the threats from Iran and what this means for negotiations. Haya Punjwani, Washington.
9: Well, back in our country, out west, British Columbia Premier David Eby says he's wondering why Western Canadian premiers are meeting in Alberta to talk cooperation when the host premier wants to test separation. Eby telling reporters that the fall referendum comes at a bad time.
11: To say that this is the worst time to begin testing the bonds that hold this country together is a significant understatement. It threatens our national economy. It empowers the people who would break our country up and sell us for parts.
9: Alberta Premier Danielle Smith announced last week that an October referendum question will ask Albertans if they want to remain in Canada or start the process to hold a binding referendum on separation. Well, for many Canadians, a social media ban for youth is appealing, with safety being the intent. But a New Brunswick-based federal party doesn't appear to be on board. More on that from 95.7's Blake Priddle.
27: The centrist Canadian Future Party issued a statement this month acknowledging the harms that social media can create for youth and that the government must take action, but the action must be evidence-based. According to the statement, age-based verification for social media platforms to confirm someone is old enough to access the site is ineffective, and it raises the risks of Canadians being forced to share information with corporations. Party leader Dominic Cardy says the government needs to put more regulations on social media companies rather than regulate parents and children.
0: So we've got to shift this around and say that these companies are behaving badly, and companies that behave badly need to be talked to by the government and a solution found that doesn't restrict freedom of speech, doesn't take away rights, but make sure that we're protected from companies that are, as we can pretty plainly see, very often not acting in the public interest.
27: Australia implemented a ban on social media for youth requiring age verification, but recent data has shown 70% of Australian youth have found ways to evade the ban. I'm Blake Priddle.
9: This weekend, the RBC Training Ground event returns to Halifax, aiming to find future Olympic candidates. Teens and young adults aged 14 to 25 will have the opportunity to get out in front of talent scouts and industry professionals. And among those in attendance showing support will be Nova Scotian Olympian Sarah Mitten.
1: Hopefully through the RBC Training Ground, some other athletes can find their journey either to 2028 or a future Olympic.
9: The program has sent 28 people from across Canada to the Olympic Games in the last 10 years. And the name of a soldier from Cape Breton who was killed in France during the First World War and buried in a grave that noted his regiment but not his name has now been identified, thanks to archival research. The Department of National Defense confirming the grave at Courcelette British Cemetery in northern France is that of Sergeant Norman Harold McLennan of Cape North. The department says details of McLennan's early life remain unclear, but historical records indicate he was the oldest of six children born to John and Elizabeth McLennan of Cape North in either 1886 or 1887. Coming up in 60 seconds, traffic and weather together, and as well, the cost of dog ownership. 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
9: 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Time for Rogers 5G home internet traffic and weather together on the ones. And with Halifax's most frequent traffic reports, here's Gord Taylor.
13: The Halifax Water keeping busy this morning with emergency water main repair. There's one in Halifax on South Street near South Park and one in Lower Sackville on Meadowlands Park Drive near Churchill Downs Circle. We also work today on Alma Crescent. It's closed between Dutch Village and Titus. That's putting a lot of extra traffic onto Dutch Village. There was an earlier collision on Hammonds Plains Road between Bluewater Road and Gary Martin. We're still seeing some residual delays. 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With your latest forecast, here's meteorologist Alistair Alders.
19: Mainly cloudy to a mix of sun and cloud as the day moves along. There will be a slight chance of an afternoon shower, but mainly to the north and east, and it's a fairly low chance. Northwest winds of 20 to 40 and 20 degrees, the guaranteed high. Then mainly clear this evening, becoming mainly cloudy overnight with a chance of showers down to 7 degrees. Wednesday, mainly cloudy, chance of a few showers and 11 with a southeast to east wind of 20 to 40. And Thursday, cloudy with showers possible, only 10 degrees. Today's guaranteed high 20.
9: And right now in downtown Halifax, it is 16. At the airport, 14. 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Well, like most things, the cost of owning a dog is on the rise, too. 95.7 News business analyst Chris McCusker picks up the story for us.
3: The price of owning a dog over the course of their lifetime runs into the tens of thousands of dollars, and that's not likely to change anytime soon. Charmaine Brett, the president and CEO at the Ontario SPCA and Humane Society, tells the Toronto Star, petflation is real. She estimates that food prices have jumped about 25% in the last year, while cross-border tax issues have impacted prices at vet clinics too. A study by Rover, an online pet sitting finder, shows the cost of dog ownership found expenses about 17% higher in 2025 compared to 2024. I'm Chris McCusker.
9: Coming up after sports, 17 people facing more than 100 charges involving extortion in the Toronto area. 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
9: Sunny and 16 degrees in downtown Halifax. Good morning. I'm Shelley Summers. Here are the stories making news this morning. Well, two people arrested following the discovery of an infant's remains over the weekend now facing a new charge. As well, a 41-year-old woman facing charges for attempted murder after a stabbing over the weekend. And coming up after sports, some doctors in Manitoba throwing their support behind that province's proposed ban on social media for children. 95.7 News Time, 9:45. 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
28: Well, it was a tough night for the Montreal Canadiens, who are now 2-5 at Bell Centre in the playoffs despite those incredible crowds. Andrei Svechnikov in overtime with a 3-2 win, so they're up 2-1 in the Eastern Conference Final. The Canes 5-0 in OT in these playoffs. It's Vegas, Colorado, Game 4. The Golden Knights look to sweep tonight, 9 o'clock on Sportsnet and CBC. At the Memorial Cup, the Kitchener Rangers living up to the OHL Championship billing and are in at least the semifinals. 2-0 in the round robin. They hammered Everett 6-2, Shakutami tonight. The New York Knicks in their first NBA Finals in 27 years. They finished the dominant sweep of Cleveland 130-93. Highest average margin of victory entering the finals in league history, winning by an average of almost 20 points a game. OKC San Antonio continues tonight, Game 5 at 9:30 on Sportsnet 360. The Miami Marlins tagged Trey as Savage for 5 earned runs. His ERA more than doubled to 2.25 as the Marlins beat the Jays 8-2. They didn't have Vlad Guerrero Jr. after he was plunked in the elbow. Sunday, look to repeat that incredible bullpen game from the Bronx last week. That's at 8 o'clock on Sportsnet 1. And you can listen to 95.7 News Radio. It is day 3 at the French Open. Women's ninth seed Vicky Mboko to face Nicola Buntunkova. In the men's draw, Denis Shapovalov and Felix Auger-Aliassime both have their first round matches. From the Sports Center, I'm Simon Bennett.
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9: You're listening to 95.7 News Radio. Well, 17 people are facing more than 100 charges after an investigation into a string of violent extortion incidents that predominantly targeted South Asian businesses in the Toronto area.
6: Investigators say the suspects have been linked to 24 incidences in all. That includes 16 that are tied to Four Brothers, an international criminal network that targets South Asian business owners and community members in Canada and the United States. Police allege the criminal network is behind attacks against the South Asian community in the Peel region and is believed to have been active in British Columbia and have links to California. Most of the suspects are from Ontario, two from British Columbia, and one from California. Police say six of the individuals may face immigration action, including possible removal from the country after their criminal cases are finished. Naira Ahmed, The Canadian Press.
9: Well, some doctors in Manitoba are throwing their support behind that province's proposed ban on social media for children. Doctors Manitoba, which represents physicians in the province, found that some of its members say the effects of social media outweigh other health concerns. President Dr. Alon Altman says parents and schools need to help with educating children on how to use social media responsibly.
14: We all had typing class and keyboard class when we were in school. I think that social media education is that next step of IT literacy in school. So I think it has to be a combination of educational programs.
9: The Manitoba government announced last month that there would be a ban to prevent children from certain online platforms, but details on how that would be enforced have yet to be released. South Korea's military says North Korea has fired an unidentified projectile off its western coast. Authorities haven't released details on the type or range of the launch. This all comes weeks after North Korea conducted missile tests it described as a demonstration of cluster warhead capability. Leader Kim Jong-un continues to expand weapons development following the collapse of nuclear talks with the U.S. back in 2019. Regional tensions remain elevated as diplomatic channels stay largely frozen. Coming up in 60 seconds, traffic and weather together on the ones. And
16: a new study suggests there's an ideal amount of sleep that can help support healthy aging.
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9: 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Time for Rogers 5G home internet traffic and weather together on the ones with Halifax's most frequent traffic reports. The latest now from Gord Taylor.
13: Watch out for a construction delay on the 107 inbound between Porter's Lake and Lake Echo. There's also work today in Alma Crescent. It's closed between Dutch Village and Titus. That started today and runs until June 2nd. Alderney Ferry Service is running again on a 30-minute schedule. There's repairs now to another vessel in the fleet. 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With the latest forecast, here's meteorologist Alistair Alders.
19: Mainly cloudy to a mix of sun and cloud today. Slight chance of an afternoon shower. Northwesterlies of 20 to 40 and 20 the guaranteed high. The nicest day of the week, and you're about to find out why. It's mainly clear this evening, becoming mainly cloudy overnight with a chance of showers down to 7 degrees. And then Wednesday, mainly cloudy, chance of a few showers. Southeast-east winds of 20 to 40, only 11 degrees. 10 on Thursday, cloudy with showers possible. Friday, cloudy, chance of showers and 11. Saturday, cloudy with a chance of showers and 11 degrees. And upper level trough in the jet stream, keeping the pattern unsettled. I mean, it won't be a washout through the next 5 or 6 days, but shower chances with us and temperatures cooler than normal. Today's guaranteed high, though, is 20.
9: And right now in downtown Halifax, 16. At the airport, 14. Guaranteed high, 20. 95.7 News Radio has traffic and weather together every 10 minutes on the ones in both the morning and the afternoon at 1, 11, 21, 31, 41, and 51 minutes past the hour. Recapping our lead story, a man and woman appeared in court yesterday following the discovery of a newborn's remains over the weekend. Both now facing new charges and are in custody pending a bail hearing later this week. We'll have the latest on this as well as other top stories coming up at 10:30 with Blake Priddle. 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
9: Well, a new study finds a connection between how long you sleep and healthy aging. We get more from 95.7's Eva Frangiscatos.
16: It's a sleep time sweet spot. About 6.4 to 7.8 hours of sleep a night appears to be the ideal amount for healthy aging. People who hit the 6 to 8 hours a night range had better functioning of the immune system, brain, and heart, as well as other organs. The study in the journal Nature suggests that too much sleep is associated with accelerated aging in nearly every organ in the body. They also found too little sleep is also harmful. Women seem to need a bit more sleep than men, an extra 15 to 20 minutes to function at their best. Experts recommend improving sleep by reducing disruptions like late night phone use and paying attention to what helps your body rest best. The study's lead author says the findings highlight the importance of quality sleep for healthy functioning of the entire body. I'm Eva Frangiscatos.
9: Six men allegedly connected to a series of burglaries at the homes of star athletes, including Travis Kelce and Patrick Mahomes, are now under arrest in South America. We get more from ABC's Hannah Bata.
0: Back in 2024, the Chiefs were just minutes into a game when the thieves broke into Kelce's home and stole jewelry, watches, cash, and other luxury merchandise. Hours earlier, a burglary was reported at Mahomes' home. And the following month, authorities say the same crew targeted the home of Milwaukee Bucks player Bobby Portis during a game.
9: And that is Hannah Bata reporting. Well, the Indy 500 winner is taking home a record sum from the highest purse in the famed race's history. More on that story from reporter Gethin Kulbaugh.
5: Swedish driver Felix Rosenqvist earned a record $4.34 million payout after winning his first Indianapolis 500 on Sunday. That topped Alex Palou's total from last year by more than $500,000. The total purse, $30,906,400, was also a record. Organizers announced before Monday's formal victory celebration dinner. That total increased nearly $11 million over last year's previously all-time high. Rosenqvist made a daring, perfectly timed pass of David Malukas in the closing yards, beating Malukas across the yard of bricks by 23 thousandths of a second, the closest finish in race history. I'm Gethin Kulbaugh.
9: And the Scripps National Spelling Bee runs today through Thursday this week. The Bee started back in 1925, with this year marking its 98th edition. After a long run at a convention center in suburban Maryland, the Bee returning to the U.S. National Capitol this year at Constitution Hall near the White House. Business is next. 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
9: 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Here's Chris McCusker.
1: Good morning. The external deputy governor at the Bank of Canada says the labor market is undergoing structural change. Nicholas Vincent points to trends like low turnover, rising long-term unemployment, and youth struggling to find work. Now, in a speech in Montreal today, he refers to it as a low-fire, low-hire environment. Vincent also says the central bank's ability to help during times like these are limited. Juicing demand through rate cuts could also fuel inflation. The Canadian dollar right now is down by a tenth of a cent, 72.36 cents U.S. Now, speaking of inflation, the price for oil is close to a multi-week low. Down $3.65, $92.95. This comes after fresh U.S. military strikes in Iran, which may have clouded the outlook for a deal to end the war and reopen the Strait of Hormuz. Now, the TSX will start the day at a record as trying for a fifth winning day. And gold futures right now lower by $12 to $4,543. On Wall Street, the Dow will try for a third day with a record high. Dow futures right now up by 272. S&P futures higher by 55. NASDAQ futures higher by 362. Now, shares in Uber up by about a third of a percent in pre-market. Last week, there were reports the company was looking at buying Germany-based Delivery Hero. Today, we are hearing Uber may need to up the offer. At the Business Center, I'm Chris McCusker.
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20: Well, as you well know, Canada is in the middle of the procurement process for a new fleet of submarines to support the operations of the Royal Canadian Navy. The plan is to buy 12 of these subsurface vessels to be split between the Atlantic and Pacific fleets. It's not a cheap proposition. The numbers vary, but the latest figures I was able to find on the cost of this program range anywhere from $60 to $80 billion. And, as is often the case, the final price tag usually comes in much higher than those estimates. So $100 billion isn't out of the question. I've asked both Premier Houston and Mayor Fillmore what this purchase means for the province and the city. Both leaders' eyes widen with joy on the prospect of a repair facility likely to be built in Halifax that would bring money to the region, very similar to the dollars discussed when we were all trumpeting the Ships Start Here program for the Irving Shipyard. I have no doubt this would be a big boost to our economy, and I don't want to sound like a downer here, but let me ask you this question. We all pay federal taxes. We all contribute to the coffers in Ottawa. And I don't think I'm out of bounds saying that many of you listening this morning say that you pay too much tax. Now, I'm not a military analyst or a military planner, nor even an admiral. Heck, I even served in the Army, not even in the Navy. And what I may say next may not be a popular opinion around here, given what I just said earlier. But the modern battlefield is changing. What was conventional warfare just a few short years ago, no longer the case. The Ukrainian military, albeit with a lot of money from nations around the world, has held the Russians off for over 4 years. And how have they done it? With a heavy reliance on drones. Use of drones has been prevalent in Afghanistan, Iraq, and even now during the war in Iran. These are effective weapons on the battlefield and are a fraction of the cost of building conventional weapons, like tanks and jets and, yes, submarines. Underwater drones are being developed to handle some of the surveillance and attack capabilities that for decades have been the realm of submarines. Now, the roadmap for a sub purchase puts the first vessel alongside a pier in Canada in 2035, if all goes well. That's 9 years from today. I wonder how well the tech of 2026 will hold up almost a decade from now. I'm Dan Allstrand, and that's just my opinion.

Well, hello, everybody, and welcome to the Tuesday edition of Nova Scotia Today. Very glad you're able to spend some time with us as we roll into a beautiful day here in Nova Scotia. But what a storm yesterday. I don't know if it was the same for y'all listening across Nova Scotia, but in my neighborhood, that thing was coming down sideways for a couple hours and was rattling the windows. It kind of felt almost like hurricane-ish with the winds and the amount of rain. I saw some signs that had been moved or knocked over. I didn't see any real significant damage, and maybe comparing it to a hurricane was a little bit rich, but it certainly was a rainstorm, and those kind of rains kind of wash away, and I wonder if it was as beneficial as it probably could have been. But that's behind us now, at least for the short term. A beautiful sunny day today. I think we're looking at a high temperature around 20 degrees. So it looks like it will be a lovely end of May day around our region. The bad news is I think this is about it. At least if you're looking for sunshine. Those that are looking for some precipitation, some rain, are in luck. The rains will resume again tonight. Nothing significant. I don't think we're going to see anything like we saw last night. But I think we're going to see rains right through tonight through Saturday. Anyway, we're going to connect up with our good friend Alistair Alders later in the show today to give us a little bit of a rundown on what that storm was about last night. And if we have any possibility of some sunshine as we head into what will be the last weekend of May. Can you believe that? It's the 30th and 31st this weekend. We're already there. Anyway, and when we talk about the last weekend in May, and again, next week will be the first weekend of June, and we're still talking about hockey. I know that doesn't sit well with some of you, but we're getting down to brass tacks, as they say. The Las Vegas Golden Knights tonight can punch their ticket to the Stanley Cup Final, holding a 3-0 lead over Nathan MacKinnon and the Colorado Avalanche. And we'll be watching that series with anticipation. Of course, Montreal Canadian fans going home last night, or at least turning off their television sets last night in disappointment. The Montreal Canadiens losing again in overtime to the Carolina Hurricanes, who now hold a 2-1 series lead. Some suggesting the refereeing in last night's match was less than stellar. An offside call will not be sitting well with a lot of Montreal fans today. It's interesting that the Montreal Canadiens, and this isn't a shot by any means, but it's interesting that the Montreal Canadiens have come this far in the Stanley Cup playoff, given that they don't get a lot of shots in a hockey game. They're very selective, I'll say, with the shots that they take on net. It was one point last night, I think it was even into the overtime period, where I looked up and they only had 12 shots. So it's interesting. Remember when they advanced? I think it was in the front of the first at the first round where they advanced out and had only had like 9 shots in the game. Anyway, it's a system. It's obviously working. They're much further than most teams in the NHL are, but now are facing a deficit in the series. They don't play as well at home as they do on the road, and I found an interesting answer from Montreal Canadian head coach Martin St. Louis last night or yesterday when he was asked that question. And he said it's that they just want to win so bad for the fans that sometimes they forget or have trouble staying grounded. And that's not normally what you think of when you have home ice advantage, right? Normally the crowd is the sixth skater. Can you say that? Is the moment they electrify their team, but that wasn't the case, at least according to St. Louis. And he said they did a lot of things right in last night's game, did a few things wrong, and he hopes to rectify that as that series resumes tomorrow. So Hab fans today will be talking and standing around the water coolers, and I'm sure that offside call is going to be on the minds of many of you out there today. Came across some data this morning. We've been talking about the affordability crisis in Canada and in Nova Scotia for some time here on this program. I saw some new data today that is saying that

number one issue in this province. And this is the result of some of the pressures of that cost of living is when people start to go insolvent, and then we start to see bankruptcies and foreclosures. So that's not a good statistic. Speaking of the province, you no doubt have read, or maybe you were there or you saw some of the reporting on the State of the Province address. There was 800 people at the State of the Province address yesterday at the convention center, of course, put on by the Halifax Chamber. Premier Houston touting some of the successes of his government and spent a lot of time focusing on this financial crunch that we're in and his solution, which is and has been probably since this latest term of his government started, and that is on resource development in Nova Scotia. All right, it started with uranium, and then he made the big Wind West proposal, and now it has evolved into both onshore and offshore gas exploration. Said during the State of the Province yesterday that there have been, I think there's a handful, half a dozen or so companies that have expressed interest in exploring for natural gas in our province, or looking at ways to exploit the natural gas that's already here. We know it's here. It's just a matter of getting to it and being able to not go broke trying to get it out of the ground. It was during that State of the Province address yesterday that the Premier said this, and I quote, the Premier said, "Those opposed to resource development want to be righteous, even if it risks everyone else being poor." I think the Premier's in an awful hurry to get work started before the next election. We've seen his numbers continue to sag in every poll. Every polling company that puts out a poll, we've seen a drastic decline in popularity of Premier Houston and his PC government. I don't think that if we get to the next campaign, that Premier Houston wants to campaign on things like uranium development, uranium extraction, gold mining, and of course, hydraulic fracturing or fracking, which is a way that you can get at it's over 60% of the natural gas that's in the province of Nova Scotia is in the shale, and you need to use the hydraulic fracturing process to get at it. I don't think he wants to fight an election on it. So I asked the question, what's the rush? I think I may have answered my own question. But what's the big hurry? We heard again from the Premier about this GDP and of the 60 or 58 or whatever the number is, jurisdictions in North America, that Nova Scotia comes second to last. And I understand that. And I understand that, you know, we need to improve the economy here in Nova Scotia. But is that the be-all to end-all? Did we throw the baby out with the bathwater? What's the rush? Right? The gas, the gold, the wind, it's not going anywhere. Why do we have to rush to get to it and get at it? I think as part of the open hour today, I'll ask that question, is that my Change My Mind Tuesday. I think that we're rushing into this. I think we're looking at an opportunity that everybody's looking to grow the economy, and they're using the ongoing trade war with the United States as a front. And I wonder if you agree with me, or maybe you want to change my mind. I think we're going too quickly. I think that we want to grow the economy, but we also want to leave a place to live for our children and our children's children. That is, well, Nova Scotia, not some industrial wasteland. That's what we're going to do after 11 o'clock today. We're going to open up the telephone lines for Change My Mind Tuesday. I think we're going too fast when it comes to resource extraction and resource development in Nova Scotia. I'm not suggesting we shouldn't do it, but boy, we're in a hurry. Your opportunity to change my mind coming up in about 45 minutes time. We have a busy show planned for you today. Just a very quick programming note before we move on any further. Dr. Rob is ill.
He's sick today, so he will not be joining us after 12 o'clock. So we've added...

0: Another pinch hitter. We haven't talked to our former weekend gardener for some time. It's that time of the year. If you already haven't got your stuff in the ground or in the baskets, well, this is a perfect chance to do it on a sunny day. Nikki Jabor will be joining us, who will be giving us some gardening tips. That's going to happen in hour number three. We're also going to get an update on the gas situation. We saw a drop, a interrupter drop on the weekend. We saw a little bit of activity, military activity in the Persian Gulf yesterday. What does that mean? That's going to be Patrick DeHaan from Gas Buddy will be here as well. But first, we're going to get an update on the latest going-ons with the CUPE strike here in Nova Scotia. We saw a large protest out front of the Halifax Convention Center yesterday before and during the Premier's State of the Province address. A conversation with Kim Kale from CUPE. After the break.
1: 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We'll be back in a moment.
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0: All right, welcome back. This is Nova Scotia Today. I'm Dan Allstrand, and the long-term care worker strike here in Nova Scotia continues to drag on well over 6 weeks now as I drove by a group of picketers today who continue their vigil outside of their facilities. And we, as I mentioned before the break, saw a rather large protest yesterday in front of the convention center where the premier was holding his State of the Province address as this strike continues. And I don't know if this is the proper way to describe it, but to me it doesn't look like there's an end in sight. In fact, it looks like the two parties have been are as far apart now as they've been throughout the entire process. Is that accurate, Kim? Are you guys any closer to coming to an agreement?
1: It doesn't appear so, Dan, right. Although there are conversations happening today. So
0: let's start with what happened yesterday. I saw a bunch of pink flags downtown, pink Kewpie flags, and a lot of people there trying to grab the attention of the premier. I don't suppose he came out and talked to you guys, did he?
1: No, he certainly did not. But there was about 500 of our members down during the rally, so it was a wonderful turnout.
0: Kim, there was also some back and forth this past weekend with the Minister of Long-Term Care saying that that you guys weren't willing to go back to the table, and you pushed back on that pretty hard. What happened?
1: So, for clarity and the honest truth, right?
0: Yeah.
1: They contacted us on Friday around noon, wanting to bring our bargaining committee together for us to reconvene bargaining at 5 o'clock on Friday night.
0: Mm-hmm.
1: We were unable to do that because our elected bargaining committee are representatives from right across this province. So Cape Breton, the New Glasgow area, down the Yarmouth area, and Halifax. A lot of these members of this committee are working under their essential services. So two of our members were unable to come at any point, you know, even if they had managed to do the five-hour drive to get here from Cape Breton for 5 o'clock, they were working. So we pushed back and said we couldn't meet on Friday because our committee was not ready, but we offered Saturday. The conciliation officer was not available on Saturday, and then, you know, we started talking about Sunday, and they just went silent.
0: Right.
1: So, you know, we responded back saying, no, since we haven't heard anything, we were available to reconvene yesterday on Monday. And again, we didn't hear anything. So after the rally yesterday, there was an email that come through suggesting an alternative way to meet. I'll put it that way. We haven't confirmed or responded, so I'm not going to elaborate on that, Dan.
0: Sure.
1: But our goal is to get back to the table. If we can get back to the table within an hour, we would be there, right? Most of the committee is here at convention. But as of right now, there doesn't appear to be any appetite for that. So,
0: Kim, we heard from the minister on the weekend who again put out a bit of a media statement saying that that there is a new offer on the table and that the union should put that in front of its membership. Your thoughts on that?
1: So the new offer came through when we were bargaining the 7th of May.
0: Right.
1: And the committee and I made it very clear to government that, you know, appreciating their little bit of movement, it was still not enough to bring any of these members up to even close to a living wage. And we were not taking it back for a vote. Under the provincial protocol, it would be our lead table that would be voting, and only the members of the lead table that would be voting on a deal that the elected provincial committee would take, you know, would take to the members as a recommendation to accept it. And we're not there yet.
0: Right. So is that why we, you know, and I know we've talked about this before, Kim, but it seems that every time I read a new story on this, I get the same push from the province, is that that they don't think that the members know what's in that deal. The members know what's in the deal, right?
1: Members absolutely know what's in the deal. We had town hall meetings last Thursday. Every one of the members seen the new deal that they put on the table the 7th of May, and they're all screaming that, you know, it's no better than what it was, right?
0: Right.
1: So,
0: how are things out there on the picket line?
1: Our members are still, you know, they're very energetic and committed and dedicated to, you know, to hold the lines and push back on this government. And that's in addition to them, you know, working under essential services. Our members are getting tired. They make no mistake of that, because they're doing both, right? But, you know, their dedication is to continue pushing back. But what they really want is for us to just get back to the table, get a deal that they can live with and live on, so they can get back to work looking after the residents that they love, right? So
0: Kim, is the Essential Services Agreement working? The reason I asked that question is I took a call from a family member on Friday who was distraught about the state of their loved ones, their room, and their loved one themselves, saying that they hadn't had a whole lot of attention over the last couple of weeks.
1: My understanding is the numbers under our essential services agreements have risen from when the strike first started, right? So we're going into our seventh week. The numerous employers have looked for additional staff that, you know, through our joint essential services committee, there's almost like a negotiation that happens there with, you know, the employer has to justify why they need more staff. And most times the committees agree that they bring more staff in. So the staffing level under the essential services is quite high at the moment compared to what it was April 13th. So I understand that, you know, the homes may not look the way that they are, but the services are being provided to the residents to make sure that they're staying healthy and their safety is being taken into consideration. If the floors are dirty, well, unless it's a health and safety issue, the floors will remain dirty. It's not an essential service. Well,
0: this was a little more than that. The family member saying that their loved one was soiled and had not had any attention to help eat or anything along those lines.
1: I can't speak to that, Dan, without having more details, right?
0: So I get it. Yep. Kim, it feels to me, and I mentioned this last week on the air, it feels to me that this is the case with any strike, that there's animosity between the two sides. Do you think maybe that it's time for the minister to step back and that that maybe you deal directly with Premier Houston?
1: I know in the last week or so, Premier Houston has been much more verbal, especially on social media,
0: right?
1: Even following our rally yesterday. I think I'm going to be very frank, Dan. At
0: sure.
1: this point, whoever we need to talk to that will get us to a deal needs to speak up. Now, whether that's Minister Adams or whether it's the Premier or one of the other MLAs or what, it doesn't, I really don't care who we're talking to at this point, but somebody with authority has got to come to the table and offer a deal that's going to be, you know, satisfy the members that are out on strike.
0: You got well over 3,000 members out on picket lines right now, Kim. Is there anybody else joining in the next couple of days here?
1: Yep, there's another one in the New Glasgow area starting tomorrow morning at 7 a.m.
0: So the strike grows.
1: Yep, unfortunately so.
0: Your message to families out there, Kim, who are worried about their loved ones as this thing goes into seventh week?
1: So please rest assured that the members that look after your family and, you know, and have been looking after them for years and years and years want to get back and provide the service that they have dedicated their careers in doing. And the people that are in there working, our members that are in there working, are working their butts off, to put it bluntly, to ensure the residents are looked after appropriately.
0: Kim, I appreciate your time.
1: Anytime.
0: That's Kim Kale from QP. As the strike goes almost into 7 weeks now, and to be frank, not a lot of movement. Some talk about a chance to bargain on the weekend, which sounds like was kind of last minute and didn't happen. I think that the animosity continues to grow on both sides of this strike as it continues to drag on into its second full month. Time for us to take another break here on the program. We're going to need an update on what's going on in the news. And then on the other side of this, we'll continue our show with a conversation with the president of the Nova Scotia Teachers Union, the Minister of Education, laying out some of the planned changes to some of the job descriptions for teachers. Nobody to lose their job, but they've got to apply for new ones. And anybody that's been through that process before knows it's less than easy. A conversation with NSTU President Peter Day after the update.
2: 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Back in a moment.
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14: It is Tuesday, May the 26th. Good morning, I'm Blake Priddle in downtown Halifax. It is sunny and 17 degrees. Here's what's making news this hour. Police have arrested a 39-year-old man after responding to reports of a theft at the Halifax Shopping Center. Officers responded on Saturday afternoon to the Sport Check store, where they observed a man fleeing with unpaid merchandise and got into a vehicle. After police stopped the vehicle, the suspect jumped out, confronting officers and resisting arrest. Few other details were provided, but both the arresting officer and the suspect were sent to the hospital with minor injuries. The suspect was set to appear in court yesterday to face charges including theft under $5,000, resisting arrest, and other charges. Halifax police say a 41-year-old woman is facing charges for attempted murder after a stabbing over the weekend. Police say they responded to a reported stabbing on Bayers Road on Saturday afternoon. The victim sustained serious injuries and was taken to the hospital. Police say the victim and the suspect knew each other. RCMP in Nova Scotia say they're investigating a suspicious death in the Antigonish area. Police say a deceased man was found outside on Arthur's Point Lane in the small community of West Armtrackity on Thursday. Investigators are working with the Medical Examiner Service to determine his cause of death. The Pentagon says the U.S. launched strikes in Iran as Iranian officials arrive in Qatar for peace talks.
15: U.S. Central Command describing the strikes as self-defense that targeted missile launch sites and Iranian boats that were attempting to put mines in the Strait of Hormuz. Secretary of State Marco Rubio saying the strait will be open one way or another, but did not provide details on how that would happen.
16: It's going to take a couple days to settle on, even down to the disagreements over a word. Sentence. So we'll have to work through that.
15: On Saturday, President Trump said a framework for a deal to end the war had been largely negotiated.
14: That was ABC News senior political correspondent Rachel Scott reporting from the White House. And the capital of Ukraine is bracing for a possible Russian missile and drone barrage. Here's AP correspondent Charles de Ledesma.
17: Russia fired more than 100 drones and two ballistic missiles at Ukraine overnight, the Ukrainian Air Force says, as the country's foreign minister notes that Moscow's recent threat to hit Kyiv especially hard from the air has brought nothing new. Meanwhile, French Foreign Ministry spokesman Pascal Comte-Varfour says France won't pull its diplomats from Kyiv despite Moscow's warnings. He says it's out of the question. It's a new intimidation from Moscow. We're used to that, but we don't accept that. Targeting civilian infrastructure is a war crime, he told Public Radio France Info. Russia had on Monday urged foreign citizens, including members of diplomatic missions, to leave the Ukraine capital as quickly as possible and told residents to steer clear of military and government facilities, adding that systematic strikes on Kyiv were being prepared. I'm Charles de Ledesma.
14: 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Right now in downtown Halifax, it is sunny and 17 degrees. 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

0: back. Glad you're with us here. You're listening to Nova Scotia Today. I'm Dan Allstrand, and if you were following the news last week, you saw from the education minister more detail into a letter that had been working its way around the HRCE and such about some planned changes, some staffing level changes in different areas. And I obviously, when these things come out, there's a lot of numbers that get attached to them, right? And we start talking about 147.1 full-time equivalent positions and vacant positions that are going to be cut permanently and other jobs that are being eliminated with staff being shuffled around, some layoffs, some contracts that are ending, but the numbers all get kind of jumbled around. So the minister said during this information session last week that there would be no impact on frontline services for students, losing that many people out of the education system. I find that one very difficult to believe. I'm very pleased to welcome to the program the president of the Nova Scotia Teachers Union, and that's Peter Day. Peter, are they going to, students going to notice the difference?
1: Unfortunately, Dan, I think they will. They most definitely will.
0: So I guess let's start with is school going to look different when these cuts take place and the kids go back in September?
1: Well, what's going to happen is there's over 80 positions cut. If you look at the CBC article, I believe the minister quotes 69 teaching positions that will be changed. But there's also about a dozen who retired, and those positions are just cut due to attrition. But what's happening is these positions, whether it's mathematics coaches, early literacy coaches, or literacy coaches, or mentors, or specialists, all of these positions, they work with students each and every day. They're student-facing positions, and what that means is that there is going to be over 80 less teachers teaching in the public education system and supplying those supports for our students and those resources for our students, and particularly some of the programs, it's mentioned there, the Discovering Opportunities program. That's a classroom position where students go in and direct student facing, but they're not going to be there in September.
0: So is this going to impact the ability of students to all students to learn and to work their way through the school system?
1: Well, I think it's going to have a profound effect. Yeah, I mean, right now I've been in this job for almost 2 years, and I know my predecessors have said it before me. We need smaller class sizes. We need more resources for our students, and these cuts are not going to help that. We have students who are struggling, if you take a literacy coach who works with goes into a classroom and works with small groups of students during small group instruction, or presents a lesson so that the teacher can pull some individual students aside, to help close those gaps in their understanding, that's not going to be there for many students come September. And the reality is, usually this is our students who are most at need aren't going to get these resources to them.
0: When this was first kicked around, when the minister sent that letter out talking about the hiring portal freeze, and one of the lines that came out of that letter was that this was intended to put a stronger focus on students and student outcomes. Is this going to do the exact opposite?
1: Well, it's funny, in the article that you referenced earlier, the CBC article, that the minister is quoted in saying, "So the more teachers we have in the classroom, I think the better impact that has on student outcomes." And I agree with that statement. That is a 100% true statement. We need more teachers in the classroom. We need more teachers because it will have a better effect on student outcome. But cutting over 80 teaching positions is not a way to achieve that, and it's in fact doing quite the opposite. So it's quite disheartening to hear the minister speaking out of both sides of his mouth when he does that. It's more of like a game of musical chairs. We're going to just move some of these teachers around, but at the end of the day, we're going to have teachers who, maybe term teachers or substitute teachers or new to the career. And there's going to be over 80 less positions for them to apply to because, let's say one of these mentors or coaches or the Discovering Opportunities teacher or the adult education teacher, they're going to take a job off of the list because it's staffing season right now, and there's several lists that teachers can apply for jobs. And then those new teachers or term teachers or substitute teachers don't have the ability to apply for that job because it's being taken by a more senior teacher.
0: to put this into something that I can get my head wrapped around, Peter, is this appear to be, or is this the idea of these changes is to put more emphasis on the teacher that stands at the front of the classroom rather than the kind of support positions that we've become accustomed to?
1: Well, I think the concern, I can't speak for the government. I don't know what their plan is, and I truly wish I did, but unfortunately I don't. What I can tell you is this, is that teachers are struggling to meet the needs of their students. There are classroom complexities that are occurring. We have students who have diverse needs, and they need more resources to help them. They need more specialists to help meet the needs of those students and help students to achieve those outcomes. And by cutting these positions, that's not giving more support to those students. Unfortunately, it's taking it away. So the reality is that these cuts are going to have a negative impact. And unfortunately, I think you're going to see that next year. And by this time next year, I think you're going to see a very noticeable decline in students in those areas where the cuts are happening of their achievement. And that's very unfortunate.
0: Peter, you and I have had plenty of discussions over the last couple of years about the ability to recruit and retain teachers that are leading the profession. Does this help or hamper that effort?
1: Well, unfortunately, that's definitely going to hamper that effort. Currently, we have a teacher shortage, not only in Nova Scotia, but right across Canada. And I can tell you that other provinces are taking this seriously. I was actually just in New Brunswick last week for a general meeting for the New Brunswick Teachers Association. And I got to meet with the minister and the deputy minister of education while at that. And, they're taking it very seriously about retaining and recruiting teachers. And I can tell you right now that many teachers in Nova Scotia, if they're not getting work because of cuts or the work that they're getting, they're overwhelmed because the supports aren't there. They're not going to stay in the profession, then they're going to leave. And that's the reality.
0: I think I know the answer to this next question, Peter, but did Minister McGuire have any kind of conversation with you folks and with teachers before making this decision?
1: Unfortunately, not really, no. I mean, during the budget lockup, we were told that there were priorities, which would be maintaining health care and education, and that they were at the top of the list. At the time, we didn't hear anything about these teacher positions being cut. In the last couple of weeks, I've reached out to the minister several times, and unfortunately, I've heard nothing back.
0: So have I. Funny about that, huh?
1: yeah, exactly.
0: So, Peter, at the end of the day, when parents are listening to us today and they're worried about the quality of their child's education as we head into September, what's your message to them?
1: To any parents that are listening, I encourage you, reach out to your elected official, reach out to your MLA, tell them your concerns, tell them that how these cuts are going to affect your students' education or what your concerns are. In fact, if you go to actforeducation.ca, that's a site put on by the Nova Scotia Teachers Union, there's a way there to you put in your postal code and you're able to reach out to your minister directly, or sorry, your MLA directly. And I encourage parents to become part of the political system that we have here in Nova Scotia in maintaining contact with your elected official, because at the end of the day, we're talking about the future of our province. We need to have an educated members of society who are able to, get jobs and careers and they want to stay in Nova Scotia. And if we keep chipping away at public education, that's going to be a huge detriment to Nova Scotia.
0: Peter, appreciate your time, sir.
1: Anytime.
0: That is Peter Day. He is the president of the Nova Scotia Teachers Union. We're going to take another break. When we come back, looking to get an update, we're going to connect up with Halifax Regional Police as the community watches for more information on that just absolute tragic story of that newborn child from the weekend. Constable Martin Cromwell is going to be joining us. Also, we're going to talk to Constable Cromwell about a scary trend that is working its way around here, and that is stuff ending up in people's drinks. Boy. It just doesn't seem like that ever goes away. Anyway, a conversation with HRP spokesperson Martin Cromwell when we come back.
2: 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We'll be back with more in a moment.
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0: All right, welcome back. It has been a minute since we've had our next guest on the program, and we're very pleased to welcome back to the show HRP spokesperson, Constable Martin Cromwell. Constable Cromwell, how are you?
1: Not too bad, Dan. Thank you.
0: I guess let's start with the case that's kind of grasped the attention of the community around here, and that, of course, is the discovery of the remains of that infant on the weekend. I appreciate, Constable Cromwell, that this is an active investigation, and we don't want to sort of taint that at all. But what can you tell us, at least the genesis of this? What was the first, and when did police get involved in this?
1: Officers first got involved. The 22nd, over the night, we were called to the hospital after a woman was brought in critical condition, and she had obviously given birth. She was brought in by EHS, and that prompted us to begin a search, as the baby was not present in the hospital with her.
0: Right.
1: So again, that prompted us to start an urgent search for the baby.
0: And that went from Clayton Park and then ended on Prospect Road, am I correct?
1: Yes, that is correct, yes.
0: So, you had arrested four people. Two of those people had been released. Is that true?
1: Yes, during the investigation, yes, four people were taken into custody and two were later released.
0: Now, I understand, and I said it off the top of the program, this is certainly an active investigation. Is there anything, any kind of new information that you can let us know about?
1: No, not at this time. We don't have any further updates or additional information. But, yeah, as you already stated, the matter is before the courts. So, with that being said, I wouldn't be able to provide any additional information at this time anyway.
0: Are you still holding crime scenes, Martin? Are there still police officers out there on Old Coach Road?
1: Again, the investigation is ongoing, so I can't get into too many details, but yeah, the investigation is ongoing.
0: And are you soliciting tips from the public?
1: Of course, if anyone has any additional information they want to provide, of course we would really appreciate that. Again, they can call us directly, 911, Crime Stoppers. So, yes, absolutely. Any additional information would always be appreciated.
0: And I would imagine if anything breaks in this case, you'll give us an update.
1: Well, yes, we would likely, again, as the investigation continues, if and when we are able to provide information, we would.
0: Constable Cromwell also came across a story that it was last week that I came across this, and it's something that it seems to rear its ugly head quite frequently around here, and that is drinks and tampering with drinks at establishments. Again, I guess this is another one of those cases where this is an active investigation, but this is something that happens far too often, I think, in Halifax.
1: Well, yes, both, as we mentioned in our previous release, we did respond to two separate incidents where two women became ill quite suddenly and showed signs of impairment. Those investigations are still ongoing, but neither incident has been, confirmed through medical analysis yet. But again, they both still are being investigated. And our focus is to warn the public of this type of incident or issue happening. And again, remind the public to be mindful when they're out with the summer season and the warm weather coming. Be mindful not to leave, your drinks unattended. Work together with your friends. Be aware of where your friends are at, what your friends are drinking. And if you do notice any suspicious activity, notify the bar staff, other patrons, friends, call police immediately. Just to look out for each other, just have each other's back while you're out. Again, with the warm weather coming, there'll be a lot more events occurring where alcoholic beverages are present, of course. And we just want to provide that information to the public so they can help safeguard themselves.
0: Constable Cromwell, I would imagine it's important that if you do fall victim to drink tampering. If somebody roofies you or you get some kind of substance put in a drink and so on and so forth, that you report it, because that way you guys can kind of piece together what's happening out there.
1: Absolutely. Yes, we would always encourage anyone experiencing this type of incident to report it as soon as possible, so that we can have a record of it and open an investigation. And who knows, anytime somebody reports something, it may help further another investigation. That's not always the case, but in some cases that is the case. So, yes, we would always urge someone to report these types of incidents.
0: Constable Cromwell, I appreciate your time.
1: Thank you very much. I appreciate it.
0: Constable Martin Cromwell from HRP, as the investigation continues into that case of that missing infant from the weekend. Police not releasing much more information than what we've already known. We do know that the pair of people that were arrested in connection with that incident on the weekend appeared in court yesterday, and that was put over for a hearing. I think it's Thursday. The Crown Attorney was on the news last night saying that their investigation is ongoing, very much like Constable Cromwell told us, and that more charges, more serious charges, I think was the word, may also be pending on this as part of this investigation. Just an absolute tragic situation, and we will try our very best to try and keep you updated on what's going on with that case as it moves forward. And of course, it is summer season. Constable Cromwell hit the nail on the head there. This is when we all get out and spend some time with our friends and with our family, and we're out and about and at the various events, and maybe consuming a libation or two. It's very easy for something like this to happen, and having had conversations with people that have been victims of this in the past, it is an absolutely terrifying event to happen. It's a terrifying situation when this happens, and it's important that we watch out for one another, as Constable Cromwell said, and that if something like this or something suspicious like this happens, that it's all people for whatever reason, they don't want to talk about it. They're embarrassed by it. But that doesn't help the investigators figure this out. And if we manage to get together and report this kind of stuff, then maybe we can stop it from happening to somebody else, right? So if you're out and about, watch your drinks, get somebody to watch your drinks. And if you are or have been victim of it, by all means, please get in contact with police. Getting ready to take our break here. We're going to get an update from Blake at the top of the hour on the newscast. And then on the other side of it, it's become a very popular segment here on Nova Scotia Today. It's Tuesday. That means it's time for Change My Mind Tuesday. And today we're going to focus on resource development here in Nova Scotia. Premier says that those who are opposed to it want to be righteous, even if it risks everyone being poor. I think that the Premier is in an awful hurry to get resource development, to get the uranium, to get the gold, to get the gas, get the fracking started before the next election campaign, because I don't think he wants to fight an election campaign on this, because it will hurt him politically. Are we moving too fast when it comes to resource development? I think we are. The gas, the gold, the uranium, the wind ain't going anywhere. We want to leave a place that's healthy to live in for our kids and for our grandkids, right? I think we're moving too fast when it comes to resource development. I don't think we shouldn't explore it, but let's not be racing to get it done. Change my mind. 902-405-6000, 1-877-801-8255, or you can shoot me an email. 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Change my mind. We're back after the news.
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12: It is Tuesday, May the 26th. Good morning. I'm Blake Priddle in downtown Halifax. It is sunny and 17 degrees. Here's what's making news this hour. Police have arrested a 39-year-old man after responding to reports of a theft at the Halifax Shopping Center. Officers responded on Saturday afternoon to the Sport Check store, where they observed a man fleeing with unpaid merchandise and got into a vehicle. After police stopped the vehicle, the suspect jumped out, confronting officers and resisting arrest. Few other details were provided, but both the arresting officer and the suspect were sent to the hospital with minor injuries. The suspect was set to appear in court yesterday to face charges including theft under $5,000, resisting arrest, and other charges. Halifax police say a 41-year-old woman is facing charges for attempted murder after a stabbing over the weekend. Police say they responded to a reported stabbing on Bayers Road on Saturday afternoon. The victim sustained serious injuries and was taken to the hospital. Police say the victim and the suspect knew each other. RCMP here in Nova Scotia say they're investigating a suspicious death in the Antigonish area. Police say a deceased man was found outside on Arthur's Point Lane in the small community of West Arm Tracadie on Thursday. Investigators are working with the Medical Examiner Service to determine his cause of death. Ottawa is leasing 10 new firefighting planes and helicopters as Canada braces for the 2026 wildfire season.
13: Provincial and territorial wildfire agencies will be able to request the use of 4 air tankers, 1 spotter plane, and 5 heavy lift helicopters to fight wildfires. It was paid for by a new $317 million budget allocation to establish a national aerial firefighting surge capacity. Before now, wildfire responses have been managed on a provincial and territorial basis, with respective governments working with the Canadian Interagency Forest Fire Center to share resources across borders where necessary. This is the first time a national fleet of aircraft will be available to respond where needed. Naira Ahmed, The Canadian Press.
12: Iran is calling Monday's U.S. airstrikes a gross violation of the ceasefire. The Pentagon says the attacks were defensive, reportedly targeting missile launch sites and Iranian mine-laying boats. It comes amid mixed messages from U.S. President Donald Trump about the status of talks about a possible peace agreement.
14: They've said the ceasefire is not broken. Any military official I know and talked to said that ceasefire was broken about 3 or 4 weeks ago when there was firing across. But they want to keep this low. We're making progress. We're making progress. But we don't know actually what that progress is. And remember, the nuclear facilities were the key to this, and they seem to be putting that off more and more.
12: That was ABC News Chief Global Affairs Anchor Martha Radatz. Saskatchewan Premier Scott Moe believes Alberta's Premier Danielle Smith didn't have a choice but to bring forward a referendum question on whether Albertans should separate from the rest of Canada. Moe made the remark yesterday on the first day of meetings between Western and Northern Canadian premiers in Alberta. He added that he aligns closely with Smith's position on Alberta remaining in Canada, and that as the Premier of Saskatchewan, it's not for him to judge Albertans. Meanwhile, British Columbia Premier David Eby says he's wondering why Western Canadian premiers are meeting to talk cooperation when the host premier wants to test separation. 95.7 News time, 11:04. Right now in downtown Halifax, it is sunny and 17 degrees. For more news at any time, you can follow us on X or you can visit our website, halifax.citynews.ca.
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everybody. Welcome back. It is the Tuesday Open Hour, and it is Change My Mind Tuesday. Regular rules apply, as they always do with our open hours. You can call up and chat about whatever's on your mind. But I am very curious as to your response to some of the comments made from the Premier yesterday during the State of the Province address at the Convention Center downtown. The Premier touched on a lot of things, but the economy was certainly one of the highlights of the speech. And the Premier's solution for the economy has been, since he was reelected, has been resource development in Nova Scotia, unlocking the potential that remains in the ground or on the winds here in the province. And I don't think many of you out there are going to disagree that Nova Scotia needs to diversify when it comes to its economy, right? We don't rely on forestry. We don't rely although they're important, we don't rely on the fisheries as much as we used to. Right? And the Premier, again, brought up that stat that shows Nova Scotia either last or second to last in gross domestic product in North America when you count all the U.S. states and the Canadian jurisdictions. We know that we're in a $2 billion deficit. These are all economic pressures that are on us. And his solution has been to tap some of the potential that is here in Nova Scotia. And to that point, I agree with the Premier. I think that if we can tap that potential, if we can, I hate the word exploit, but that's essentially what it is, to exploit the natural resources that we have here as a way to generate revenue, it certainly is an option. But doesn't it feel to you that we're in an awful big hurry to do it? It was almost from the time that the Premier's feet hit the ground after re-election, it was uranium. And then we're opening gold mines. And then here's Wind West. And then, all right, we're going to take a look at see if we can get any interest in going after some of the natural gas that's here in Nova Scotia, both offshore and onshore. And the proposals are out. Here we go. The Premier said during the meeting that it feels like there are some people in the province that just want to keep it in the ground. That has been the prevailing thinking here in Nova Scotia for some time, and I think it's because, and for good reason. Now, as I said before, if the technology has changed, and I'm referring to hydraulic fracturing, of course, if the technology has changed and some of the side effects that can happen because of hydraulic fracturing have changed, then tell us that stuff. I haven't heard it. We did a report 12 years ago in this province that said we should leave the gas alone. There's no benefit, or the risks outweigh the benefits. But doesn't it seem to you that it feels like the Premier's in a big rush to get this done? Now, Wind West, I understand that's a mammoth-sized project, and there is some federal money that's available, and other jurisdictions certainly taking advantage of that. And the ongoing trade dispute with the United States is the catalyst behind that. But as I said before the break, the gas,

0: The premier seems to be in a big hurry. I think he's moving too quickly. Change my mind. 902-405-6000, 1-877-801-8255. If you want to shoot me an email, the address is Dan, D-A-N, dot Allstrand, A-H-L-S-T-R-A-N-D, at rci.rogers.com. Telephone lines, folks, are wide open. Can't take them unless you make them, is the way that we describe that. If you don't call, I can't take your call. So here's a good opportunity to do so. 902-405-6000, 1-877-801-8255. A couple of emails to kick things off here. This one comes to us from Rob. Says, hey, Dan, I agree with you. I get the sense that Tim Houston wants to push everything forward as fast as possible so he can be reelected. I don't think he cares about the environment. Two, he's probably of the belief that you have to break a few eggs to make an omelet. That comes to us from Rob. Sarah writes, hey, Dan, don't change your mind. You're absolutely right. I don't want resource extractions done under the Houston government. I believe he has no concern for the environment. Remember, the removing red tape involves environmental holdups. Not once in his conversation with the public has suggested that he has a concern to protect our environment and is going to protect it during resource extractions. And that one comes to us from Sarah. 902-405-6000, 1-877-801-8255. I think he's moving too quick. He said that, and I quote, the premier says that those who are opposed to resource development wants to be righteous, even if it risks everyone being poor. Maybe I'm wrong. It's easy for someone who lives in an urban environment, who gets up in the morning to wash their face, and they turn the tap and the water comes up. And no matter what kind of resource extraction we do, it's highly unlikely that will ever change. But there is a significant portion of the population here in Nova Scotia where that is not the case. There are many of you listening to me right now that don't have city water, that live on a well. And there's a very real concern with this type of extraction, particularly of natural gas, that well could, the aquifer could change. That well could get contaminated. It might be fine, but there's the risk. Are you willing to take that? 902-405-6000, 1-877-801-8255. Hello, Kevin.
1: Hello. I just want to get everyone to consider, after working out west in Saskatchewan and close to Alberta in the oil field, Nova Scotia has the highest taxes in the country. Saskatchewan has 7%. Alberta is like 5%. Alberta doesn't even have a provincial sales tax, and that's all because of the resources.
0: Okay.
1: So people need to consider that as well, because if we do it properly, it'd be a huge economic boost for the region, and we would go from being the highest taxation to one of the lowest. I think that needs to be considered in the conversation, because no one's mentioning that.
0: For sure, Kevin. It certainly is an economic driver, there's no doubt, but there's a reason you came home, right?
1: Yeah, it was a reason. But I do miss the wages and the lower taxation of the West Coast.
0: For sure. Yeah, I don't blame you.
1: But there is no place like home.
0: You got it. Thanks, Kevin.
1: Thank you.
0: 902-405-6000, 1-877-801-8255. And that is kind of my point, is that, you know, we can run willy-nilly and just start drilling. What is it that Trump says? Drill, baby, drill. And start fracking and start digging new gold mines and start digging out all the uranium and everything else. Will it still be home then? Will we leave a pristine, beautiful province that we have now for our kids or our grandkids? Tell me I'm wrong. 902-405-6000, 1-877-801-8255. Back after the break.
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0: Welcome back. It is Change My Mind Tuesday, and the question on the table for you folks is this. The Premier is all in on resource development in Nova Scotia. He has pushed all of his chips to the middle of the table. And maybe before, at least in my opinion, before he probably should have. And the reason I say that is I'm not opposed to taking a look at things. But it feels like we're moving real fast when it comes to this. And I believe that the Premier is in a hurry to get this at least started or done so that he doesn't have to run a campaign on it. I think we're moving too quickly. This is your chance to change my mind or tell me I'm wrong. 902-405-6000, 1-877-801-8255. Gino writes, seems that politicians can't win. If they do nothing, one complains. When they do something and do it fast, another complains. What else should they do? There's no getting it right. He said, let's keep asking Ottawa for handouts. That seems to please Alberta. Fair enough. 902-405-6000, 1-877-801-8255. Hello, Alex.
1: Hello. How are you doing, Dan?
0: I am well. What's on your mind, sir?
1: Well, I don't. Do I have to change your mind? Can I agree with you?
0: No, absolutely you can.
1: I just heard the statement that that you quoted Tim Houston saying last night about, I'm paraphrasing, but it was more or less, we can, we can be righteous. Or we can be wealthy and there's nothing in between. I find that quite a bothersome perspective to hear from a leader
0: right.
1: like that. And I feel like I think immediately of certain issues during the budget debacle that was going on and the massive cuts to tourism and things like that. And at that time, I couldn't help but think that, tourism at a time like now, especially when there's so much tension between Canada and the U.S., like that is some like investment in that sort of area is something that we could, truly be proud of. I'm kind of on the spot. Falling apart here, but
0: I think, Alex, you and I are on the same page with this. I'm not opposed to us taking a look at it or exploring it, but what's the god awful hurry?
1: Yeah, exactly. And in the meantime, I mean, there's got to be like that's just such a grim outlook to say it's either, we either have our consciences or we have money, and there's no in between. I think that. It may not be as easy of a path to as much money, but there are all these ethical ways to invest in the people and the things that make Nova Scotia unique and special. And I'm just not seeing focus put on that. You have people, I mean, the guests on there earlier talking about the changes to university and the funding cuts there and how important it is to have an educated youth entering the workforce.
0: Right.
1: Thumbs me out, man.
0: All right, Alex, I appreciate you joining us.
1: Oh, I appreciate you taking the call and what you're doing here.
0: Thanks, Alex. Thanks. Have a good day. 902-405-6000, 1-877-801-8255. Hello, Rick.
2: How you doing this morning?
0: I'm well, sir. What's on your mind?
2: Just talking about our resources. It's great if Houston we get our resources going, but, we can't rush into this, and we need a good deal for Nova Scotians, because every other deal we've done in our resources before has never been good for Nova Scotia.
0: Right.
2: We just give everything away.
0: Right.
2: So we can't rush into this willy-nilly and just make a deal just to make a deal and then, come out on the shitty end of the stick, right?
0: Yeah, no, I hear you, Rick. And particularly if we've only started talking to one or two different developers, right? Because then we never really get the best deal that's possible.
2: That's right. And correct me if I'm wrong, but I do think that the natural gas that we were running through Nova Scotia, I'm pretty sure New England was burning it before we even burn it in Dartmouth. Because we're ready for it and we give it to them.
0: Right.
2: You know what I mean?
0: Yeah, no, I think it's important that it's not a an infinite resource, right? There's only a certain amount of it out there, and we need to get the best deal that we can for it.
2: That's right. We just can't try and give everybody a permit to go dig here and drill there and whatever, but we have to get the best deal for Nova Scotians. And that's why Alberta is successful, because, they're reaping the rewards from their money or their resources. But we just give ours away.
0: Thanks, Rick.
2: Okay, thank you.
0: 902-405-6000, 1-877-801-8255. This folks from our website, halifax.citynews.ca, and here's the quote, right? And this is a direct quote from the premier from the State of the Province address yesterday. It says, "That's where those who block any attempt, every attempt to build things, to build new sectors in mining or natural gas, that's where they want to keep us." He goes on to say, "They want to be righteous, even if it risks everyone else being poor. But believe me, I didn't become premier to do that. I'm not interested in managing the decline." That's what the premier said. 902-405-6000, 1-877-801-8255. This comes to us from George, and he says, "Dan, the premier isn't moving fast enough. We've had 10 years of the Trudeau regime that killed all development in the country. Now with what's happening with the U.S., we are behind the eight ball and have to catch up. By the way, Houston stopped Northern Pulp from dumping effluent, right? He cares." And that comes to us from George. 902-405-6000, 1-877-801-8255. Hello, Ken.
3: Hi there.
0: How are you, Ken? You sound like you got your windows open.
3: There we go. Is that better?
0: Much better. Thank you, sir. What's on your mind?
3: Basically, I'm thinking we're not going fast enough. I was a geologist that graduated back in 1987.
0: Okay.
3: Worked in gold exploration here in Nova Scotia. Our province is rich in minerals, and we had the rights to the property in Goldboro that's now becoming a gold mine.
0: Right.
3: And at that time, gold was $367 an ounce. Now is the time. We don't have time to waste. I decided to move on because our company folded.
0: Right.
3: We didn't have the money to invest. The issues around the province in terms of legalities were just too big to further explore that area, knowing full well it was a rich area for gold. And at that time, like I said, $360 an ounce, and what is it now? $4,500.
0: Right.
3: And so we can't waste time. I moved on in a career because I saw that Nova Scotia had no future in exploration because of the setbacks of the province and the direction the province wanted to go. So now, 30 years later, into another career, we're still talking the same. So it's time to move on.
0: Ken, any concern about what's left when they take all the gold out of that site?
3: No. We have explored that, and I can't recall the details. We had a comprehensive package ready to go. Nova Scotia wasn't ready to entertain. I can't recall all those details, unfortunately.
0: I hear that they're able to make enough money out of that gold mine, just out of the tailings, with what was left over because of the price of gold.
3: Absolutely. I used to sit in the tailings for hours as that was the only thing we could take home.
0: Right.
3: And I would sit there and just take all the gold home I could.
0: The good old days, eh, Ken?
3: make myself a wedding ring.
0: There you go. Ken, I appreciate the call and I appreciate the perspective. Thank you.
3: My pleasure. Bye-bye.
0: 902-405-6000, 1-877-801-8255. I don't think the gold companies will let you do that today. Anyway, I think we're moving too fast. I'm not opposed to taking a look at a resource development, but my goodness, we're moving at an absolute rabbit's pace when we probably should be looking at this from the tortoise perspective. Change my mind. We're back after the update.
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13: It is Tuesday, May the 26th. Good morning, I'm Blake Priddle in downtown Halifax. It is sunny and 17 degrees. Here's what's making news this hour. Police have arrested a 39-year-old man after responding to reports of a theft at the Halifax Shopping Center. Officers responded on Saturday afternoon to the Sport Check store, where they observed a man fleeing with unpaid merchandise and got into a vehicle. After police stopped the vehicle, the suspect jumped out, confronting officers and resisting arrest. Few other details were provided, but both the arresting officer and the suspect were taken to the hospital with minor injuries. The suspect was set to appear in court yesterday to face charges, including theft under $5,000, resisting arrest, and other charges. Two teenage Nova Scotia hockey players charged with sexual assault after an alleged hazing ritual last fall have pleaded not guilty. The Public Prosecution Service says one of the youths was present in Truro Provincial Youth Court on Monday, while the other's lawyer submitted a plea on his behalf. Court documents show the boys, both 15, have been charged with 2 counts of sexual assault and 1 count of sexual assault with a weapon. One of them is also facing an additional assault charge. The youths are scheduled back in court next month to set a trial date. The Pentagon says the U.S. launched strikes in Iran as Iranian officials arrive in Qatar for peace talks.
14: U.S. Central Command describing the strikes as self-defense that targeted missile launch sites and Iranian boats that were attempting to put mines in the Strait of Hormuz. Secretary of State Marco Rubio saying the strait will be open one way or another, but did not provide details on how that would happen.
15: It's going to take a couple days to settle on, even down to the disagreements over a word, sentence. So we'll have to work through that.
14: On Saturday, President Trump said a framework for a deal to end the war had been largely negotiated.
13: That was ABC News senior political correspondent Rachel Scott reporting from the White House. A senior Bank of Canada official says we need to rethink our approaches to education and training as young people face a difficult labor market marked by low turnover and high long-term unemployment.
16: Nicholas Vincent, an external deputy governor at the Bank of Canada, says young people are overrepresented in the ranks of the unemployed and face challenges with being unemployed for longer. In addition to a slowing economy, Vincent pointed to structural factors, including an influx of young immigrants that intensified competition for entry-level jobs, a mismatch of young workers' skills and employers' needs, and the growth of AI. He says we need to ask how we can better prepare young people for the new realities of the job market, make it easier for those who lose their jobs to reskill quickly, and ask what role should educational institutions play. Michelle Zedekian, The Canadian Press.
13: 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Right now in downtown Halifax, it is sunny and 18 degrees. 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

0: All right, welcome back. It is Change My Mind Tuesday. The telephone number to join the program is 902-405-6000 or 1-877-801-8255. There has been a lot of emphasis put on resource and resource extraction as part of this latest iteration of the Houston government. Since he was elected, it almost day one has started to talk about extracting the resources that are available here in Nova Scotia as an economic driver to get us out of the financial state that we're in. And listening to the calls and listening to the emails thus far in the program, it seems that many of us are on side with the fact that we need to do something to try and improve our economy as a whole. But we had a caller earlier on in the show today, I think it was Rick, who raised, I think, probably the most poignant point so far, is that we have to ensure that the gas, the gold, the uranium, the wind, those are all, with the exception of the wind, are all finite resources. There's a limited amount of that stuff here. There's a lot of it, but it's still a limited amount. It's not an unlimited resource. And I think we need to make sure that we get the best deal for Nova Scotians. And that goes both with the best deal economically, and that also goes with the best deal environmentally. And I don't want this to turn into an argument over environmental and climate and those kind of things, but we have to live here after this is done or while this is being extracted. And I can tell you that when you live in an industrial area, it's not the best place to live or to grow or raise a family. I think the premier is moving far too quickly on this. Some of you agree with me, some of you don't. Here's your chance to tell me I'm wrong or to change my mind. 902-405-6000, 1-877-801-8255. Hello, Ed.
1: Hey, how's it going, Daniel? All right?
0: I'm okay. What's on your mind?
1: Well, I want to get to the resource extraction, but I just want to correct one of your earlier callers first.
0: Sure.
1: He said that Tim Houston kept the, now I'm losing my train of thought here, up in the mill, when they closed the mill up in Pictou.
0: The effluent into Boat Harbor.
1: Yeah, exactly. He said that was Houston. That was not Houston. That was our previous Liberal government. And again, I'm not a fan of everything they've done, but you know, credit due where credit's due.
0: Right.
1: They shut that down, not Houston.
0: Okay.
1: As far as changing your mind, I'm not going to try and change your mind. I think you're out of the money. The big issue I see here is you look at all the points everyone's raising here. Uranium mining is intensely dangerous. I know there are people going to say that it can be done safely. Absolutely. But if something goes wrong, and something can go wrong because we're all humans here, things happen. There is no area in Nova Scotia that is far enough away from a mine that it's not going to impact people living there, their well water, their ability to live there for years afterwards, right? And we're one disaster away from, well, a disaster.
0: Right.
1: One error away from a huge disaster. And to your point about the premier being on a tear since he was elected, what bothers me most is in this last election, there was not a word breathed about his plans to open up mining, uranium.
0: I don't think he ever said it once. I don't think he ever mentioned it once on the campaign trail.
1: Well, and you know what he tried to say after the fact? He said, well, we released our platform and we want to do natural resource development. It was like one line
0: right. In
1: a 20-page pamphlet or something, buried, right? If you're going to take these actions, we litigated this over a decade ago.
0: Yep.
1: It went more than that now. But it went to the people, and there were consultations up and down this province. People had their say, experts weighed in, and it was decided by the people at that point it wasn't time. Now, it may be time. Like I'll concede that. But you have to get social license. You have to go through the same exercise. You have to let people know these are our plans, these are the risks, these are the possible opportunities.
0: Right.
1: And put it to the people, let them decide.
0: Maybe opinions have changed, or maybe technology has changed. Maybe it's a combination of both, right?
1: And absolutely, and maybe it's perfectly safe, and maybe it's going to be the gold rush we've all been waiting for, and we're just going to be raining dollars from here on in, and and we're all going to be given cars by the province, and you know, housing.
0: I highly doubt that, Ed.
1: Manna from heaven, Dan, manna from heaven. But anyway, to my point, though, I know we're making light of it here, but my point is, it really, if you're going to make this large a shift in your position and the political, on the Nova Scotia political position on this subject, you have to take it to the people. For you have to be upfront about it. And the premier's failed to do that.
0: Thanks, Ed.
1: Thanks.
0: 902-405-6000-1877-801-8255. James is going to change things up here a little bit. How are you, James?
2: Hi, thank you. I think, well, I may be sort of trying to change your mind on a different thing you said today. Your opening, I believe it was, point of view on
0: the submarines.
2: Do we really need submarines? That's a, you know, it's a big ticket item, obviously, as you pointed out, maybe $100 billion. But it's complicated. And so I would suggest, if possible, get a very well-informed analyst and try to get them on the show to interview them and say, you know, it seems like this is a lot of money and technology is changing fast, et cetera, everything you said, but see if someone who actually, not who actually knows, but a specialist in the area is willing to address this, and in particular willing to try to defend the government's decision.
0: Sure.
2: I mean, it could be someone from the government, or it could be one of these retired Navy guys in Halifax, whatever.
0: Sure. If Ken Hansen's listening right now, I'm sure he's going to give me a call. Appreciate that, James.
2: Okay.
0: Have a good one.
2: Thanks.
0: 902-405-6000-1877-801-8255. If you missed my opening comments this morning, we'll post the show right after we're done here, and Vanessa will post that up onto our website, halifax.citynews.ca, and you can grab all that show, this show, and all of our back catalog, and you can get what I said about the submarines. Just wonder if 2026 technology is going to be even relevant in 2030. What was it? 2035? 2036? By the time we get the first one? I'd be surprised if it was. Anyway, 902-405-6000-187-780-18255. Holy smokes, emails are rolling in here. This one comes to us from Paul. It says, it is the city people in general that don't want any resource extraction. The weekend warriors. People seem to be content to have their handout for equalization payments from other provinces, and that's a poor attitude. What happens if that dries up? We need to make use of what we have in a safe and sustainable manner. The last paragraph, last sentence, Paul, is exactly what I'm talking about here. We need to make sure that it's safe and sustainable, and we can't run out, like somebody said earlier, willy-nilly, and just, let's just get it done and get it started now, because we won't know if that was a safe or sustainable matter. And to Rick's point, we may not know if it was the best deal that we could get for Nova Scotia. Lucas writes, good morning, Dan. I agree with what Kevin had to say. This province desperately needs revenue. Along with federal investment into the defense sector, natural resource extraction can help solve some of this problem. What other course might you suggest we take to fix the issue of our terribly low production as a province? The future looks bleak, so what is keeping our young people here? The province is too expensive, and the no place like home and nostalgia can only do so much carrying. Young people have went out west for generations, but I'd argue from circles that I'm in that they won't be coming, many coming back home as in the past. We're not trying to grow the economy as quickly as possible, especially with the rate our city and our province is growing. Why stay? Writes Lucas. 902-405-6000-1877-801-8255. Let's welcome Orville to the program. Orville, how are you?
3: Not too bad.
0: What's on your mind?
3: I think we're not moving fast enough. We should have been doing this years and years ago.
0: Okay.
3: I think the cash cow from out west is gonna dry up. And all these equalization payments and all the money that the federal government spends in Nova Scotia could get a lot less. And what are the people of Nova Scotia going to live off of? They're not going to be able to live off enough lobsters.
0: So move as fast as we can, Orville. That's your thought?
3: You betcha.
0: Okay, I appreciate
3: that. You've got to get something going in this province because it's dying. It's going to be dead. And if they're having that referendum out west, why do you think they're having it? I mean, they're in trouble out there, too. Talk to people out in Alberta. Their waiting list in the hospital is as bad as here. I've got a grandson out there. He has to pay to ride the school bus.
0: Right.
3: Oh, and we're sitting here in our wonderful land, and they're just pouring the money into us. I think they're getting sick and tired of it. They're going to quit.
0: Okay. Thanks, Orville.
3: That's my opinion. Thank you.
0: Have a great day. 902-405-6000, 1-877-801-8255. Change My Mind Tuesday continues after the break.
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0: everybody. Welcome back. Change My Mind Tuesday continues. I think the Premier of Nova Scotia and the Tim Houston government moving far too quickly when it comes to trying to get the shovels in the ground or the drills in the ground or whatever analogy you want to use when it comes to resource development. Some of you agree, some of you don't. 902-405-6000, 1-877-801-8255. Change My Mind. Very pleased to welcome to the show somebody I haven't talked to in a while, Margaret Miller.
1: How are you today, Dan?
0: It's nice to hear your voice again.
1: Thank you so much.
0: For those of you who are wondering who I'm speaking with, Margaret Miller used to be the Minister of the Environment in the last Liberal government, and she joined us on the phone. Very glad you're able to spend some time with us.
1: Oh, not a problem at all. I'm just riding along, listening to the show, and definitely wanted to weigh in on this conversation.
0: For sure.
1: Your caller was correct the other day when he said about closing Northern Pulp and the work that's being done on Boat Harbor.
0: Right.
1: I was actually the minister that did the environmental assessment on Northern Pulp. And I'm really, I think what I need to bring forward is that at that time, that was a very, very important decision. And I didn't hear a word from the Premier's office. It was totally left to the scientists in my department which way that would go, and making a decision in my office about which way that would go.
0: Right.
1: And I had to give Stephen McNeil so much credit at that time, He let the silence follow. Let the science make the decision.
0: Okay.
1: And what I'm hearing right now, Dan, is that's not happening. We're hearing that all the time. The Department of Environment has been cut. Decisions are being made in the Premier's office without the due diligence. And that's what makes me really nervous. The uranium mining, gold mining, all things need a lot of attention paid to them. They need a lot of, we need to make sure that environment department inspectors are there, that all the guidelines are being followed so that we know that there's not going to be any contamination and there's not going to be a risk to Nova Scotians. And I'm just very afraid that Tim Houston is all about the money and it's all about the resource development and trying to get himself out of this huge hole that he's made, and that he's going to, it's going to cost Nova Scotians for the rest of our lives.
0: Very quickly, as a former Minister of Environment, Margaret, why didn't your government pursue things like gas extraction and uranium extraction?
1: In the early days, we decided to leave a moratorium on gas extraction. We wanted to make sure we heard from the public. They didn't want it. They didn't want to see it happen. And, so we followed that lead. That's not what Nova Scotians wanted. We were a government. We're the Liberal government, and we're for all Nova Scotians. So it was very important to follow the lead of what the people wanted. And, uranium would have fallen into that same category as well. And I don't know, in the department, certainly I wasn't in the department at that time, and I think if some of that was a little bit before us that some of those decisions were made. But, you have to make sure that the safeguards are in place for Nova Scotians, and I don't know that they were at the time, and I don't know that they are now.
0: Margaret, I appreciate you joining the show. It's good to hear your voice. Thank you.
1: Well, sounds like I lost you.
0: You did. Thanks, Margaret. Have a good one. That is former Environment Minister, former Liberal Cabinet Minister, Environment Minister, Margaret Miller, said they didn't pursue resource extraction, because it's not what Nova Scotians wanted. Interesting perspective. Back to the phones. We say hello to Pam. Pam, how are you?
2: I'm fine. How are you?
0: I'm well. What's on your mind?
2: For years and years and years, no matter who we had in power, whether it be the Liberals or the Conservatives or whatever, mm-hmm. no one has ever done anything with extraction.
0: Okay.
2: But yet, Canada needs to grow. And Canada does need money. There's no doubt about that. Liberals did this and they had no problems, and they made a lot of money off of it. If it's done properly to the environment, then I think we should do it. But if it's risky and we can't do it, then that's a different, thing altogether. But I think that we should try, and I think we should do it right. and I think we've waited far too long.
0: Thank you, Pam.
2: Thank you.
0: Bye. 902-405-6000-1877-801-8255. Hello, Sydney.
3: Hello. I agree and disagree about on certain aspects of the resource development. Our resource development for wind power is so far behind, it's unbelievable. That and the tidal stuff. Why? I know they want to put these turbines in the Bay of Fundy, but don't we have tidal flows right here in the Bay of in Halifax Harbor?
0: We do, Sydney, but they haven't been able to find a way that they can do it, that it is efficient enough to make any money at it.
3: Well, that, and also these wind turbines, they're making it sound like these are something from the future, but I used to watch Discovery and Channel and stuff, and they had these big wind turbines in fjords and stuff in Norway and that for a long time.
0: Right, it's where we get the technology
3: reason.
0: From, for sure.
3: Yeah, and why haven't we used it to make things produce stuff? Right,
0: for sure. But,
3: right, there's no reason why we're waiting for old technology to become dinosaur before we think about it. You take a look. Nova Scotia Power hasn't produced a new power station or whatever in donkey's years. They're getting their wind power by other people, not themselves.
0: Right.
3: This would mean that we could tell Nova Scotia Power, hey, upgrade. Tell me when last time you seen a power line replaced, because the ones that are on the poles have been there since the 60s or beyond, but yet they're putting new buildings up under the same old lines. So in terms of wind turbines and stuff like that, I don't think they're going fast enough. In terms of fracking and stuff, well, there are new technologies coming out, yes, but let's make sure they're done right, and like somebody said before, make sure that we get our cut.
0: Sydney, I appreciate it, sir.
3: Thank you.
0: 902-405-6000-1877-801-8255. Remember that number, folks, because we're going to do this again tomorrow. Don't forget, tomorrow's Wednesday. Dr. John will be here from 11 until 12. We'll do the open hour from 12 until 1. So let's continue the conversation. Lots of really great points, and I appreciate you all for picking up the phone and joining the conversation. We are going to take a break. As I mentioned off the top of the program today, Dr. Rob is not available today. He's not feeling well. We wish him a speedy recovery. So we're going to do a little freestyling here on the program. Alistair's going to join us afternoon to give us an update on the weather from last night, what kind of rainfall amounts we saw, and why we're going to have a wet run up until Saturday. We'll get a look at the gas markets with our petroleum analyst from Gas Buddy. That's Patrick DeHaan. And Nikki Jabor, I still call her the weekend gardener. She's going to join us after 12:30 today. For you late bloomers out there who haven't got your garden started, some tips, some advice, and maybe some inside information. All of that and more coming up in the next hour. You're listening to Nova Scotia Today. I'm Dan Allstrand. We're back after the update.
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0: It is Tuesday, May the 26th. Good afternoon. I'm Blake Priddle in downtown Halifax. It is sunny and 18 degrees. Here's what's making news this hour. Police have arrested a 39-year-old man after responding to reports of a theft at the Halifax Shopping Center. Officers responded on Saturday afternoon to the Sport Check store where they observed a man fleeing with unpaid merchandise and got into a vehicle. After police stopped the vehicle, the suspect jumped out, confronting officers and resisting arrest. Few other details were provided, but both the arresting officer and the suspect were sent to the hospital with minor injuries. The suspect was set to appear in court yesterday to face charges, including theft under $5,000 and resisting arrest, among others. Two teenage Nova Scotian hockey players charged with sexual assault after an alleged hazing ritual last fall have pleaded not guilty. The Public Prosecution Service says one of the youths was present in Truro Provincial Youth Court on Monday, while the other's lawyer submitted a plea on his behalf. Court documents show the boys, both 15, have been charged with two counts of sexual assault and one count of sexual assault with a weapon. One of them is also facing an additional assault charge. The youths are scheduled back in court next month to set a trial date. Early voting has kicked off in a Nova Scotia by-election that's set for next month. Today is the first day that voters in the Chetek Camp, Margaree Pleasant Bay, can cast their ballot. So far, the so-called protected riding was created earlier this year in recognition of the area's Acadian roots. Election day for the Cape Breton riding is on June the 23rd. The funeral of businessman Robert K. Irving is today. The co-CEO of J.D. Irving Limited died last week after a battle with cancer. Irving's funeral was scheduled for this morning at Kingswood University in Sussex. A private burial will be held at a later date. Iran is calling Monday's U.S. airstrikes a gross violation of the ceasefire. The Pentagon says the attacks were defensive, reportedly targeting missile launch sites and Iranian mine-laying boats. It comes amid mixed messages from U.S. President Donald Trump about the status of talks about a possible peace agreement.
11: They've said the ceasefire is not broken. Any military official I know and talked to said that ceasefire was broken about 3 or 4 weeks ago when there was firing across. But they want to keep this low. We're making progress. We're making progress. But we don't know actually what that progress is. And remember, the nuclear facilities were the key to this, and they seem to be putting that off more and more.
1: That was ABC News Chief Global Affairs Anchor Martha Raddatz. And the capital city of Ukraine is bracing for possible Russian missile and drone attacks. AP correspondent Charles de Ledesma reports.
12: Russia fired more than 100 drones and two ballistic missiles at Ukraine overnight, the Ukrainian Air Force says, as the country's foreign minister notes that Moscow's recent threat to hit Kyiv especially hard from the air has brought nothing new. Meanwhile, French Foreign Ministry spokesman Pascal Convaincre says France won't pull its diplomats from Kyiv despite Moscow's warnings. He says it's out of the question. It's a new intimidation from Moscow. We're used to that, but we don't accept that. Targeting civilian infrastructure is a war crime, he told Public Radio France Info. Russia had on Monday urged foreign citizens, including members of diplomatic missions, to leave the Ukraine capital as quickly as possible and told residents to steer clear of military and government facilities, adding that systematic strikes on Kyiv were being prepared. I'm Charles de Ledesma.
1: 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Right now in downtown Halifax, it is sunny and 18 degrees. 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

0: welcome back. Hour number three of Nova Scotia Today. Dan Allstrand with you. Hope you're having a fantastic day as we roll along on a beautiful sunny day. After yesterday's rain, anything is better than that. It was maybe it caught me off guard. Maybe I probably should have read the forecast a little better. There was a prediction of somewhere between 20 and 30 millimeters of rain. It all seemed to come very quickly, though, at least in my neighborhood last night. And I wonder if it's the same for our meteorologist who has all the fancy gauges and stuff out around his property. And that is, of course, Alistair Alders. Alistair, how are you?
1: Good, Dan. How are you?
0: Did they knock the gauges over with all that wind last night?
1: I will say, you know, for a period, it was quite breezy late last afternoon and evening. We did see some winds gusting up to 50 and 60. So it was breezy. And yeah, for a couple of hours, we had some high rainfall rates too.
0: Was that what we were expecting? Was it supposed to be a quick hitter?
1: For the most part, yes. I mean, it did look like there was going to be some heavier pockets of rain that moved through with the system, you know, later afternoon into the evening. Moved a little faster than I was expecting, so that was, you know, good news. But, you know, generally performed in terms of amounts how I expected it would. Many received 20 to 30 millimeters in HRM. Some inland areas closer to the 15 to 20 range, and there were some pockets along the coast upwards of 40. So, I mean, the general range was 20 to 40 millimeters of rain when the forecast was for about 20 to 30. So most got what was expected, but a lot of that rain did come, you know, kind of in a short period of time and was coupled with those strong winds for a couple of hours, too.
0: Kind of felt like those cells, right? Those thunderstorm cells. Did we see any lightning in the province?
1: No reports of any thunderstorms, at least to my knowledge. But, you know, certainly it was convective in nature in terms of just the way the precipitation was forming and moving through. It certainly was kind of those heavier downpours embedded within the system. You know, it was a moderate to heavy rain that was moving through during the drive home yesterday and into the early evening. You know, it was kind of that soaking rain where really you're getting what you could have your full, you know, rain gear on and you're still getting soaked. So it certainly was heavier in nature, you know, kind of what we would see with, you know, something similar to a thunderstorm, although to my knowledge, no reports of any storms or at least anything too widespread, if any did pop up locally.
0: Alistair, the old saying holds true, what a difference 24 hours makes, looking at a bright sunny day today and temperatures in the 20s.
1: Yeah, 20, the guaranteed high today. It's already 18 at the airport, 19 at Shearwater, Windsor Park, 19 degrees. So looking to be a great afternoon, lots of sunshine out there, warm temperatures. You know, normal for this time of year is 17. So we are warmer than we should be this afternoon. And dry, which is nice, too. I mean, we had a great stretch of weather over the weekend, and we certainly needed the rain, but nice to have a bit of sunshine because it's going to be at a bit of a premium for the rest of the week.
0: Right.
1: Not a lot of sunshine to talk about in the upcoming forecast.
0: I looked at your forecast when I got in this morning. It looks like rain right through till Saturday.
1: And, I mean, I will say that it's, you know, perhaps in some cases a bit worse. It sounds a bit worse than it will be because it's not like, say, take for example yesterday's wet weather. It's not going to be like that every day for the rest of the week. I mean, overnight, chance of a shower or two. Tomorrow, chance of a few showers, sunny breaks possible in between. So it's not a full out washout tomorrow or for the entire week. Thursday, I think, is quite soggy, showers likely for much of the day, cloudy. Friday, cloudy, sunny breaks, but a chance of

0: just because of how the systems want to track within this trough we're going to be experiencing. Some of the models don't handle it well in the medium to longer range forecast. So always important to keep an eye on the forecast, but especially so if you have outdoor plans over the coming days, because even what I was seeing earlier today, there's been a few changes that I've, when I've been looking at the data later this morning and this afternoon. So always best to keep an eye on that forecast.
1: Looks like today the exception when it comes to high temperatures, and we're going to get a little cool. It'll be below normal most of the week.
0: Yeah, take advantage of it if you can today, because you know, while it, like I said, it won't be raining every day or you know, raining nonstop for the next 5 to 7 days, the temperatures will be cool, 20 today, but only 11 tomorrow, and with the showery weather on Thursday, 9 degrees. Perhaps with a few more sunny breaks on Friday, we climb to 14, but then 11 on Saturday, and then for Sunday, some models only have mid to upper single digits. So as I mentioned, the normal high for this time of year is about 17 degrees. So that is quite below where we should be for this time of year. Our overnight lows, you know, the normal low is 7, will be stable, perhaps a bit below at times, but closer to seasonal, just because, you know, with the cloud cover present, we don't see as much cooling at night compared to when we have a clear sky. But overall, you know, especially for our daytime highs, these temperatures are going to be cooler than normal right through the upcoming weekend. You know, hopeful that by towards the middle and later stages of next week, we see a bit of a rebound with some warmer air moving in. But under this pattern we're heading into, it's going to be quite cool, unfortunately.
1: Any chance of the F word, Alistair? We have Nikki Jabor coming on in about 15 minutes time, and we know that the F word scares her too.
0: Yeah, nothing in the immediate forecast right now. The cloud cover that we have is a benefit during the nighttime, because really with frost, you need those clear skies and light winds. So, you know, through the upcoming weekend, looks like we should be in the clear. Now, overnight lows will still get down to near 5 or 6 degrees into the upcoming weekend. So, you know, a bit chilly, but no frost concern, at least through the upcoming weekend. Some guidance indicating perhaps some cool temperatures early next week, waking up during the mornings. So we'll see closer to then. It's really, you know, the high-res models do a better job kind of predicting how cool those inland, low-lying locations will get at this time of year. So, you know, I'd say in the city itself that, you know, we're generally looking fine as we go through the end of the month into early June. But maybe some locations in the province might have to keep an eye out early next week.
1: Alistair, as always, a pleasure, and we'll talk to you on Friday.
0: Sounds good, Dan. Thank you.
1: That is Alistair Alders. He is our meteorologist. You can hear his forecasts every weekday in the morning and afternoon drives. And, of course, we'll do our regular segment setting up your weekend. Hopefully, the forecast will improve a little bit. It looks pretty wet at this point, at least gray days moving into Saturday into Sunday. But, of course, that's a long way off. And we know how the weather can change around here. When we come back, you no doubt saw an interrupter clause impact the price of gasoline. We're below $1.90. We're in the mid-80s now in Nova Scotia. But there was some more military activity in the Persian Gulf overnight. Still no deal between the United States, Israel, and Iran. Still no deal to open the Strait of Hormuz. What does this mean? There's something weird going on in the oil markets today. WTI, that's the American West Texas, is down about 2%. Brent crude, which is the international benchmark, is up 4.5%. What is going on in the gas market? Our petroleum analyst from Gas Buddy, Patrick Tahan, your guest after the break.
2: 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We'll be back with more in a moment. South of the border, baseball is considered a pastime.
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0: Everybody, welcome back. It was relief, but still far from a big relief at the pumps this weekend. We had a regular adjustment on Friday. Then again on Saturday, we saw, I think it was just over 7 cents a liter drop in the price for gasoline. It now sitting at a minimum price of $1.85.6 in Nova Scotia. Diesel prices, the minimum there, $2.18. That's still extremely expensive. And that has been above $2 for it seems like, for many months now. We get mixed messages, it seems, almost on a daily basis here when it comes to what's happening with oil and with gasoline prices. And I imagine our next guest, it's never the same day twice when it comes to the markets these days. And that, of course, is our petroleum analyst from GasBuddy.com. That's Patrick DeHaan. Patrick, how are you?
1: Hey, I'm good. Thanks for having me.
0: It's got to be just very difficult to try and keep an eye on what's going on with the markets. They seem to be in such flux and intraday, right?
1: Yeah, it's just a constant back and forth depending on, you know, the headlines and what's happening and development in real time in the market today. For example, WTI crude oil is down, but Brent crude oil is up. There's a $6 a gallon departure between the two. Brent is up $4, WTI down $2. And a lot of it has to do with exactly the changing calculus or risk behind a deal. A deal may be, you know, just about to emerge, or, well, with escalations and attacks, it could be far off. And the oil markets are trying to parse in real time, essentially, what the future is going to look like. And it's pretty much clear as mud right now on what that looks like for now. Halifax prices down to about 185.6 for gasoline. Diesel holding at about 219.5. The drop in gas prices over the last week happening because oil prices last week dropped after U.S. President Trump had talked about negotiations that were ongoing. Whether or not there comes a deal of this will influence where gas prices go probably later this week and into early next. I do think we might see prices declining a little bit here over the next 48 hours, but beyond that, really is just contingent on what happens, whether or not the U.S. and Iran make a deal, or whether they both return to attacks on each other.
0: It's got to be difficult for those that are watching these things and those in the oil market, because even yesterday it went from we've almost got a deal, we're down to just words, to, well, there may never be a deal. So it's within a couple of hours, we have either all the way to one side and then all the way to the other side, right?
1: Yeah, it's sometimes I just want to throw my hands up in the air and say, well, what the heck? You know, either figure it out or don't.
0: Right.
1: But, you know, and then when a deal becomes close, you know, U.S. President Trump now wants to make countries, have some sort of lasting peace treaty with Israel, too. It's like, you know, it's like going to a car and at the last minute saying, oh, I need something else on top of this. You're negotiating and you're making it more complex by widening the depth of what you want. And that kind of, you know, it just throws the whole deal into doubt. So what are we after here? I don't think anyone knows.
0: Patrick, you and I have had discussions throughout this war in Iran about the Strait of Hormuz and that choke point and how that one-fifth of the world's oil comes through that point. And even if you and I are chatting right now and the President of the United States says a deal is done and the Strait is open, that our oil and gas prices here will take a significant amount of time to get back to where they should be.
1: Yeah, right, exactly. I mean, and even a deal, something that's signed on paper today is still going to need to be proven over the next 2 to 3 weeks, right? Ships don't suddenly just get the confidence to go through the strait. It's going to take, you know, it's going to take some people poking their heads out to see if the coast is clear. And only if that happens, then in the next few weeks, we'll start to see ships travel through the strait. And maybe by midsummer, the strait is fully reopened and we see ships moving normally. Only after that will oil markets start this very long recovery. And as you mentioned, prices will start to dip once there is some sort of, you know, reopening of the strait. But what's going to take a lot longer, potentially into 2027 or beyond, is for gas prices to get back to their pre-war level. And in Halifax, by the way, that was about $1.45 a liter we were spending a year ago. So that could take some time to refill global oil inventories, kind of like filling an Olympic-sized swimming pool with a garden hose.
0: Right. So even if this happens this week or this or in the next couple of weeks, safe to say that through the driving season and into the fall, we're still going to be paying elevated prices for gas and for diesel.
1: Yeah, probably elevated. It depends on what the deal looks like. It depends on all the details. And again, you know, words are terrific, but actions speak louder than words. And that's what I'll be watching for. Do we suddenly have the confidence that everything's going back to normal? Or is the world going to be much different moving forward than it was pre-war?
0: This is the point of the interview, Patrick, where I ask you what you think is going to happen here in our regulated market on Friday. But that must be near impossible these many days out.
1: It is merely impossible. I could be right 50% of the time. If I say up and it goes down, you know, that's the one thing. Thankfully, there's not the precision of being a clock. But if there's no solid deal that materializes here by, you know, Thursday, or if there's new attacks, it you know, see, the market looks at that. If there's new attacks, you know, the deal is probably not imminent. So keep your eye to the headlines.
0: Did that military operation last night move the markets at all?
1: Oh, yeah. You know, it instilled a little bit of fear. That's why Brent crude oil suddenly jumped again.
0: Right.
1: Is because Brent crude oil represents an earlier delivery date on that contract.
0: Okay.
1: And WTI's delivery date is 3 weeks from now. And that is why there is a massive departure right now. That's why Brent crude oil is up, because risk in the immediate short term has elevated because of the new attacks. But WTI prices going down tells you that the market still believes that maybe in the next couple of weeks there still could be a deal.
0: South of the border, obviously gallons and liters are different things, but some people sent me an email last weekend that were traveling through Maine that saw $5.95 a gallon. What's the average price across the U.S. right now?
1: Down in the States, the average is about $4.45 a gallon.
0: Right.
1: The average in Maine, for example, about $4.47. That's where you're going to find most of the prices south of the border, New York, $4.56. There's a couple U.S. states. If you're traveling into the States, Indiana isn't too far south of the Canadian border, but that's where you'll find some of the cheapest, in fact, the cheapest prices in North America right now. The statewide average in Indiana, $3.88 a gallon. The state is waiving its gasoline use and excise taxes.
0: Right. Yeah, and we're starting to, well, we saw that here in Canada, at least federally, but yeah. 10 cents a liter helps, but it certainly doesn't help a lot.
1: No, exactly right. And the states are talking about, you know, potentially if Congress can figure it out, they might waive the federal gas tax. But that was a headline, what, 2 weeks ago? And we haven't seen any movement on it. Just kind of like U.S. Congress works that way.
0: Patrick, I know you're a busy guy. I appreciate you spending some time with us this afternoon.
1: Thanks for having me.
0: That's Patrick DeHaan. He's a petroleum analyst with GasBuddy.com. Joins our show every once in a while to give us an update. It's not going to be a quick return to normal, whatever normal is. Right, we're talking 27 before we see prices back to, when I put quotes around this, where they should be, where they were pre-war in Iran. It doesn't immediately end. It isn't a tap that gets turned on and off. It's going to take months and months for us to recover. I truly think that this is going to have a big impact on our tourist season, not only here in Nova Scotia, but right across Canada. I would imagine right across North America. Hearing anecdotally, folks, that some of the big tourist places, it was Memorial Day weekend this past weekend in the United States. And some of the early reporting that I've seen with regards to passenger volumes and hotel stays and so on and so forth, not the strongest Memorial Day that we've seen. I think a lot of people are sitting back and saying, holy smokes, I can't afford to put gas in my vehicle. Or at least I can't afford to travel as much as I may have when we were paying $1.40 a liter for gasoline, now that we're paying $1.85. We're going to take a break. We're going to get an update on the news. On the other side of it, it's always a lot of fun when our next guest stops by. It is that time of the year. Maybe you're planning to forego the travel this year and you're going to spend some time in your backyard garden. And you're wondering what to do and when to put stuff in and what the best approach is. Maybe you've already done it. I know that Nikki Jabor has got her. She gardens all year round. She's growing stuff 12 months a year. I know this is the busy time of the year for her. She's out there digging in her worms, and she's going to take some time, wash off those hands, and join us for the next 30 minutes. Nikki Jabor, our former weekend gardener, your guest, after the update.
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8: It is Tuesday, May the 26th. Good afternoon. I'm Blake Priddle in downtown Halifax. It is sunny and 19 degrees. Here's what's making news this hour. Well, there is no end in sight to the long-term care workers' strike in this province as another facility appears set to join in. QP says workers at Glenhaven Manor in New Glasgow are expected to hit the picket lines at 7 o'clock tomorrow morning. The union says around 3,600 workers are now on strike, with many having been on the picket lines since April the 13th. A spokesperson says there is no word on any renewed bargaining with the government. Two teenage Nova Scotian hockey players charged with sexual assault after an alleged hazing ritual last fall have pleaded not guilty. The Public Prosecution Service says one of the youths was present in Truro Provincial Youth Court on Monday, while the other's lawyer submitted a plea on his behalf. Court documents show the boys, both 15, have been charged with two counts of sexual assault and one count of sexual assault with a weapon. One of them is also facing an additional assault charge. The youths are scheduled back in court next month to set a trial date. Early voting has kicked off in a Nova Scotia by-election that's set for next month. Today is the first day that voters in Cheticamp, Margaree, Pleasant Bay can cast their ballot. The so-called protected riding was created earlier this year in recognition of the area's Acadian roots. Election day for the riding will be on June the 23rd. The funeral of businessman Dr. K. Irving, rather Robert K. Irving, is today. The CEO of J.D. Irving Limited died last week after a battle with cancer. Robert K. Irving's funeral was scheduled for this morning at Kingswood University in Sussex. A private burial will be held at an undisclosed date, where he will be laid to rest at the family chapel with his parents. Ottawa is leasing 10 new firefighting planes and helicopters as Canada braces for this year's wildfire season.
9: Provincial and territorial wildfire agencies will be able to request the use of 4 air tankers, 1 spotter plane, and 5 heavy lift helicopters to fight wildfires. It was paid for by a new $317 million budget allocation to establish a national aerial firefighting surge capacity. Before now, wildfire responses have been managed on a provincial and territorial basis, with respective governments working with the Canadian Interagency Forest Fire Center to share resources across borders where necessary. This is the first time a national fleet of aircraft will be available to respond where needed. Naira Ahmed, The Canadian Press.
8: And Iran is now warning retaliation against U.S. airstrikes, calling Monday's attacks a gross violation of the ceasefire. The strikes the Pentagon called defensive, coming amid reported contradictions from the White House about ongoing peace talks.
10: We've had days and days of repeated mixed signals about this deal to try and end the war. And having said a solution was largely negotiated over the weekend, President Trump hours later advising negotiators to not rush into a deal, then writing the negotiations are, quote, proceeding nicely. He went on to say it'll only be a great deal or a no deal at all. Back to the battlefront and shooting, but bigger and stronger than ever before.
8: That was ABC News Chief Foreign Correspondent Ian Pennell in Tel Aviv. 95.7 News Time, 12:33. Right now in downtown Halifax, it is sunny and 19 degrees. 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

0: Just popped my head out of doors during that last break, and it is a wonderful day outside after yesterday's precipitation. It looks like everything's drying up nicely, and I know that our next guest was probably looking forward to some rain, but maybe not in that intensity, at least for that period of time, and the wind doesn't help things at this time of the year. All that being said, very pleased to welcome back to the show. Used to listen to her here every weekend for many years, and she's now a broadcaster, a blogger, she's an author, and sometimes has a minute or two spare to build a garden. That's Nikki Jabor. How are you, Nikki?
1: I'm great, Dan. It's so lovely to chat with you. How's it going?
0: It's all right. I know this is your busy time, right? This is go time.
1: Like I was just saying to Vanessa, this literally is go time. I've just come in looking grubby and all from the garden. I'm trying to, as we say, get it all in now that I believe the frost is probably past. So all the tomatoes, like everything is getting in the garden right now. So it's a long list. I think I have like 72 things to check off on my planting list. So, well, you know, there's a lot. You know, I got 30 beds. I got a big greenhouse. I've always, as always, overextend myself. So yeah, there's a lot of things to do.
0: Wow. All that weeding.
1: Yeah. Well, you know, the weeding actually, well, except for pathways, I do have some popping up in the pathways. For the most part, the beds are relatively weed free because I never let weeds go to seed in my garden.
0: Right.
1: And therefore, I don't end up with a crazy amount. The time I get weeds is when I get a new load of like manure and I add that to the beds. And sometimes weeds travel in manure. So other than that, it's generally pretty good.
0: The raised beds is the latest trend in gardening that I can really get behind. And the reason I can is because maybe not as young as I used to be, and don't have to bend over as much with those beds, and they really give you a chance to really manipulate the soil too, right?
1: Yeah, and I'm feeling that too. Let me tell you, my back the past week, it's like, girl, what are you doing?
0: Right.
1: Yes, for sure. Raised beds, I mean, they warm up earlier in spring. They drain super well. You never walk on the soil, unlike in a traditional row type garden where the soil can get compacted between the plants. So that invites weeds. So the soil is always loose and beautiful. And as you say, you add compost and manure, you take care of that soil, and it's very fertile. Most of the studies out of universities like Cornell have shown that a raised bed, when you're comparing square footage to a traditional in-ground garden, you're getting up to 3 times the harvest out of the same amount of space. So it really is a food factory. And I mean, you don't need a whole lot. You could just start with one raised bed. But you can grow a ton of vegetables in one bed.
0: Nikki, is there a specific soil that you recommend for these raised beds? I was at the hardware store the other day looking at soils, and there's a million different kinds now.
1: Yeah, you know, this is my big lament when it comes to gardening the past couple of years, is that I am not happy with any of the soils we buy. You know, I've bought in bulk soils when I added a few new beds a couple of years ago, and it comes and it's mostly like, it's got some soil, but it's mostly like chunks of wood. Like, they're mixing in compost and bark mulch and bark mulches to make it go a little further, but all those chunks of wood in the soil ties up nitrogen and results in a bed that's completely unproductive, and it takes a couple of years for that wood to break down. And the same thing when you buy bags of compost or manure now. It's really not compost or manure. It's compost or bark mulch. I bought another bag last week because I'm always checking the new brands that I see. And it's compost, it's seaweed manure. And I open it up, it's bark chunks. You know, I mean, I put it on my Instagram. It's very frustrating because it's really hard to buy good soil products. So if I have a raised bed, I am going to want to get a good garden soil if I can, a high quality garden soil, but I'm going to buy it in bulk and I'm going to go first to look at the product at the soil yard to make sure it's not filled with wood chunks. And then that's what I would use, probably add a little nice compost or manure if you can source it. My manure now comes from a farmer, I mean, which is ideal.
0: Right.
1: It's harder than it used to be to get good poop, Dan, honestly.
0: For sure.
1: But it certainly is worth its weight in gold. And if somebody does have a garden, start a small compost pile. I mean, you're a big gardener. You know how important it is to feed the soil. And starting your own compost is pretty easy and it saves you money and you get an excellent product.
0: I'm a big gardener that has been reduced to being a container gardener, which is fine. But soil is vitally important when you're dealing with containers because if you put a bucket and some gravel and then you fill it up with good dirt and you put a tomato plant in there, it eats through the nutrients in that soil faster than you can even think about. So if you're planning to use your patio or your deck for vegetable gardening, I recommend that you get the fertilizers to it.
1: Yes. Yeah, absolutely. And I mean, I don't know about you, and I'd love to hear what you do. When I fill a container, and I was doing this last night, I'm working in the garden, filling some more containers. I grow most of my peppers in pots because they just grow so much better in a pot, which holds, you know, heat better and warms up quicker and drains better. I'm half potting soil and half compost when I grow things like tomatoes or peppers in pots. What about you?
0: Yeah, usually it depends what I have on hand most of the time, but when we used to do The Weekend Gardener, you and I did a show on this, and you told me all about these organic fertilizers, that you can buy. You don't have to use the chemicals, and mm-hmm. I really put the fertilizers to it because I find that if I don't, they get to a point and then they just stunt right at the end.
1: That's such great advice, because if you go to a garden center, say right now you buy a, you know, 4-pack of tomatoes, or you buy a hanging basket of petunias and you take it home, like, a lot of people then wonder why it starts to go downhill within a couple of weeks, because every time they water at the nursery, they are using a little bit of fertilizer. But like you, I use organic fertilizers. And the main reason for that, well, there's two main reasons. One, if I'm adding an organic granular fertilizer, like you say, to your pots, it's going to last for like 16 weeks. That's the whole summer. So every time I water, a little bit of that fertilizer is going to be released. I only have to do it once. It's fantastic. And whereas, you know, chemical-based fertilizers don't last nearly as long. And the other reason is they don't add a lot of extra salts to the soil, like, you know, synthetic chemical-based fertilizers. And it supports the soil food web, like the earthworms and the microbes and the bacteria and the fungi and all that. So it takes care of the soil, too. So it's better overall for the plant.
0: Nikki, we're past the Victoria Day weekend, although it was a little bit early this year, right? That is has been the tradition for many Nova Scotians to get their vegetable gardens in earnest. I mean, you can start some things earlier, but until that last frost date passes, everybody gets kind of wary. If we haven't started yet, is it too late?
1: I mean, no, absolutely not. You could ask, you know, Dan, you know me, you'll ask me that in the 1st of August, and I'll say, it's not too late to start your garden. Of course not. You can plant things now for fall. No, I mean, I did plant, of course. I'm, as the year-round gardener, I've been harvesting, you know, certain things for a while using cold frames and mini hoop tunnels. But if you're just planting a regular garden, you still have lots of time. I mean, I just put my beans in yesterday, planted some seeds. I've had peas in for a month, and some of them are a foot tall. But it's on my to-do list today to go pick up more pea seeds because I want a succession plant and put more in the ground now that'll extend that harvest. You know, I'm putting my tomatoes and peppers in now. I'm planting cucumbers, the squash. I mean, you can plant anything at this point of the year. This is the perfect time. And I mean, as you know, we had a cool nights a couple nights ago. So I actually held off on certain warm season vegetables until just the past couple days. And even later this weekend, it looks like we might have another couple cool nights. So, you know, if we do get a step back and we get 5-6 degree nights again, cover your tomatoes if you put them in with like a row cover or an old bed sheet. Or if you only have a couple, stick a bucket on top of them. That'll protect them. That'll be fine.
0: Pole or bush beans?
1: Pole.
0: Yeah.
1: But I mean, I say that knowing that not everybody has a trellis.
0: Right.
1: If you have a trellis or a fence, grow pole, because again, you're looking at 2 to 3 times the harvest for twice as long when you grow pole beans over bush beans. So that's my choice.
0: But the bush beans they're the bush beans, right? There's the Scarlet Runners is the tradition around here for the pole beans, but
1: that's a runner bean, and I love growing those for the hummingbirds. But we don't generally eat the beans from the Scarlet Runners because, you know, they're a favorite in the UK, but they're a little tougher, you know. I'm a bean snob, Dan. All right, I'm going to admit it. I want to grow something beautiful like Kentucky Wonder, French Gold, Emerite. There's a lot of like purple potted pole. I want the tender snap beans, and oh my gosh, you can get those seeds anywhere from like your big box stores to all Halifax Seed to our incredible local seed companies. A lot of them sell a rainbow of delicious pole beans. So if you can, buy local because that's where you're going to get the best quality for sure.
0: Nikki, we're going to take a break. Can you stick around?
1: Yes, sir. I'm excited to.
0: That is Nikki Jabor, our former Weekend Garden host, who's taken a minute out of her garden to join us here on the show. Is if for those of you who are tuning in late, Rob Thacker in Science Files, he's not well today, so we're bringing Nikki in as the pinch hitter. Nikki's going to stick around and give us some more gardening advice right after this break.
2: 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We'll be back in a moment.
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0: All right, it's a beautiful sunny day, a great day to be out in the garden, and Nikki Jabor was doing just that before she joined us. It's her tea break, now I will call it, and she's joining us on the telephone. Nikki was at the Garden Center on this past weekend. And I'd like to listen to people talk while I'm waiting in line. And
1: nosy.
0: Well, yes. I mean, I've been doing this a long time, right? That being said, a couple of people were having a discussion that because of the high cost of food these days, and you go to the grocery store, and you know they had a bag of three heads of or hearts of romaine lettuce was $9.
1: Yeah.
0: People were saying like, look, we're gonna open up the patch in the backyard like we did during COVID because we just can't afford these prices. What would you suggest for somebody that's maybe just getting into this or isn't, let's say, a every year gardener but wants to get back into it? What's the go-to veggies that you would suggest they get started on?
1: Yeah, so when I'm trying to save money in the garden, and I mean, I know my garden is an experimental farm a bit, so, you know, it's not always the main goal to save money. So, I know sometimes I do and sometimes I don't, depending on what I'm growing. But if you really do want to save money and saving, you know, on your groceries, then stick to things like that you eat a lot. Like for me, we eat a lot of salad greens, like you mentioned lettuce. So in direct seeding leaf lettuce, which takes like 35, 40 days to go from seed to harvest. You can get leaf lettuce like black seeded Simpson, red sales. All these varieties are so quick to grow. Baby spinach, baby kale, arugula. All of these salad greens cost so much to buy, but are very easy to grow. So you could plant some seeds now. Plant some more in like a month, plant some more in a month. And I even harvest them, you know, from my raised beds, and it's in November. Throw them in a cold frame or something else. You can harvest all winter long. So salad greens for sure, fresh herbs, expensive to buy. Plus the quality is not great when you're buying little herbs in a packet. Grow a pot of herbs, you know, on your deck or, you know, in your garden. You know, your favorite herbs that you love to eat, whether it's rosemary or Greek oregano, basil, so easy, you know. Cherry tomatoes. Again, large fruited tomatoes are a little fussier and they don't give you maybe quite as much production in terms of number of fruits, obviously. But cherry tomato plants are relatively easy to grow. They're extremely prolific. So they're better to grow than large fruited. And again, cherry tomatoes, very expensive. Grow your own for sure.
0: And they're better. And they're much better.
1: You know, I love the Sun Golds, Dan. They're so delicious.
0: But you're right. You're right about them being prolific. Always plant, maybe I'll plant one more just in case. And look out, right? You can't eat them all.
1: I feel like you're following me around. I have tea in my hand, literally, and I keep planting more plants than I should be. So I have a feeling you've been up here in the garden with me.
0: we've been doing this for a long time, Nikki. It's been a minute, right? how about the storage vegetables, the root vegetables, the potatoes and the carrots and the radishes and the
1: onions.
0: Yeah, onions. That's what I was looking for.
1: Yeah. Yeah. I mean, this is the last year for my garden, Dan.
0: I know.
1: Sad. I'm retiring her after 11 years. She's fallen apart. I'm going to be moving and I'm working on the new plan now. But so this is a year I've decided to dedicate mainly to saving money at the grocery store and to growing the stuff we love to eat and the stuff that lasts a long time, like the storage vegetables. I currently have 4 beds of potatoes planted, and now the leaves have broken through the soil. They're about 2 or 3 inches tall. I've got one whole bed of onions, like 150 onions planted in one bed. I've got beds of scallions right now. I've got some turnips coming, beets coming, things like that. But, you know, the potatoes, the beets, I plant things more than once. So, like, the beets that we're going to eat in the fall and winter, I haven't even planted those yet. That'll be the beginning of August. The ones I'm growing now are the baby beets and turnips that we'll be eating in about 3 or 4 weeks.
0: And the greens, right?
1: Exactly. Yeah, and the greens, too. I'm planting greens now, but I, of course, will plant the ones for fall and winter later in the season. So, like, your garden is never done. Like, circling back to what you said earlier, it's never too late. You can get out there, even if you don't plant until, like, mid to late August. You could still plant, all these baby salad greens. You know, you could still plant baby turnips and baby beets and things like that. So, I mean, the garden can definitely be a long season. So if you haven't had time yet, don't worry. You know, just get it ready when you have time and then put some stuff in.
0: How do you keep the moths off your potatoes?
1: I yell at them.
0: Does it work?
1: Well, it doesn't keep them off my cabbages. So for things like broccoli and cabbage and kale where you get the cabbage moths, I use insect netting. You know, I used to have to order it online, but now the garden centers carry it, and I just put it over top, and they can't lay their eggs on it. I float it on, like, little wire hoops I make, super easy and cheap. And as for things like potato bugs and stuff, again, insect netting works great, a lightweight row cover. Or I got a tip from a farmer last week. He told me his granddad used to make him walk through their potato patch holding 2 evergreen boughs, in each, like one in each hand.
0: Right.
1: And that would knock all the larvae of the potato bugs off the plants. And if they get to the ground, they can't climb back up. So the ground beetles, the earwigs are going to eat them. So carry some evergreen boughs, like spruce boughs, knock them off your potato plants, and that might help to solve the problem.
0: I was watching a neighbor in the neighborhood there was digging a brand new flower bed this weekend. He spent all weekend doing it. It's beautiful. He's got mulch and a bunch of different kinds of flowers and everything else. And as I was getting ready to go to work, I saw a deer very nearby this morning.
1: What?
0: And I thought, oh my goodness, all that work and it's going to go away. Do you have any Nikki hacks, any tips, any solutions to this deer problem as it continues to grow here, particularly on the peninsula?
1: Yeah, I know. Oh my gosh, so many deer. I mean, so a barrier is the most effective solution for deer. If you have like one raised bed, you're not going to build a fence around it. That's just not economically feasible. So what I would do is just get some like a PVC, half inch PVC conduit, bend like 3 of them over top your raised bed, like in U shapes, and then cover that with insect netting or even chicken wire or bird netting. And that'll keep the deer out, but give your crops room to grow. You know, you could also, if you had like 3 or 4 raised beds, surround them with like deer netting, you know, putting some wooden stakes on the corners of the 4 beds and then enwrapping the whole thing in deer netting. Or you could get an electric fence like some people have that works really, really well if you have a big garden. And I found that's been very effective. I've tried everything. Now, if it's an ornamental garden, if it's shrubs, perennials, you know, your hostas, then you can get these terrible smelling sprays like Bob-X that are like garlic, fermented garlic and eggs and stuff. And you spray it on the leaves. And once the deer take a bite, they do not want to take a second. So that works great, but you have to reapply it every month or so. But that's been very effective. But of course, you can't use that on your food plants. So, you know, depends what you're doing.
0: Companion gardening, Nikki, is important, obviously, to get the good bugs, as you were talking about earlier, to and bees and pollinators to visit your garden. Is there a rule of thumb on what you should be or a place to find information on what grows good together?
1: My favorite source for companion planting, because a lot of it is lore, and I mean, that's not to say lore can't be, you know, good information, but I like science-based. So the book Plant Partners is the only science-based book on companion planting, and it is fantastic, so I recommend Plant Partners. But I literally, as I was waiting to go on air, I posted about my nasturtiums that I just put in the ground, like, right before I came inside, Dan, and I grow nasturtiums, which are an annual flower, in my vegetable garden because it brings in so many bees and, you know, like hoverflies, which are very beneficial, and butterflies. And you can also eat the flowers and the leaves and the seeds if you want. It's an edible plant, but it's just a great plant. And sometimes you'll get aphids on them, so it becomes a trap crop. It stops the aphids from growing on your peppers or tomatoes, and they just stop and stay on the nasturtium. So it helps prevent pests on your actual vegetable plant. So it's just an all-purpose companion plant that's great for the vegetable garden.
0: It's all a big circle, right?
1: It is. And I mean, I know there's bugs in my garden, but that's okay because there are so many birds up there. I feel a bit like Snow White sometimes in the garden with the robins following me around. And I love it, you know, and I want to feed them. So, you know, yeah, there's aphids up there, but that feeds the ladybugs or the lace wings. If I just try to eliminate every bug in my garden, I'm going to end up with a sterile environment with no good bugs, no butterflies, no bees, no birds. And that's no fun. So I take pests with a grain of salt. And if I see something like aphids, I know generally the ladybugs are going to take care of it. So I'm just patient and I wait for them to show up.
0: Slugs.
1: Yeah, they're not good. Nothing good about a slug, Dan.
0: Nope.
1: So far, knock on wood, I haven't seen very many, which is unusual. So I handpick slugs when I see them to reduce the populations. And then when I plant my beans and peppers and things that are very susceptible to slugs, I'll dust some diatomaceous earth on the soil surface. And diatomaceous earth is just a natural, basically ground up exoskeletons of prehistoric sea creatures. But it's like glass to a slug and they don't want to crawl across it. So it's a great organic solution, and eventually it does actually boost the calcium in your soil as well. So it's a great product to use to prevent slugs, in particular when plants are in a very vulnerable early young stage. So works great.
0: Nikki, we're almost out of time. Nikki has a website that is a valuable resource for gardeners of all shapes and sizes. Where do we find you?
1: Savvy Gardening is my website, yeah. And I've also been trying to be good and repopulate my Nikki Jabor YouTube channel. So I've slapped up like 60 new shorts and videos since January. Yeah, of course on Instagram as well. But yeah, I get around, Dan. I'm always out there spouting off advice.
0: Appreciate the time, Nikki. Enjoy the spring.
1: Thank you. Take care, Dan.
0: That is Nikki Jabor. And that's going to do it, folks, for this edition of the program. Thanks to Vanessa Vandenez behind the glass. Some days it's an easier job than others. She does fantastic work no matter what we throw at her. And thanks to all of our guests. Thanks to all of you who picked up the phone, dialed the numbers, and joined the conversation. I truly appreciate it. We're going to have a fantastic sunny day. Get out there and enjoy that. And remember, be kind to one another.
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1: It is Tuesday, May the 26th. Good afternoon. I'm Blake Priddle in downtown Halifax. It is sunny and 19 degrees. Here's what's making news this hour. A strike of long-term care workers is getting another influx of workers hitting the picket lines. QP says workers at Glenhaven Manor in New Glasgow will join the strike at 7 o'clock tomorrow morning. That will mean 36 homes and around 3,600 long-term care workers will be on the picket lines. The strike began on April the 13th, and there are currently no new talks scheduled between QP and the province. Police have arrested a 39-year-old man after responding to reports of a theft at Halifax Shopping Centre. Officers responded on Saturday afternoon to a Sport Chek store where they observed a man fleeing with unpaid merchandise and got into a vehicle. After police stopped the vehicle, the suspect jumped out, confronting officers and resisting arrest. Few other details were provided, but both the arresting officer and the suspect were sent to the hospital with minor injuries. The suspect was set to appear in court yesterday to face charges including theft under $5,000 and resisting arrest, among others. A senior Bank of Canada official says we need to rethink our approaches to education and training as young people face a difficult labor market marked by a low turnover and high long-term unemployment.
2: Nicholas Vincent, an external deputy governor at the Bank of Canada, says young people are overrepresented in the ranks of the unemployed and face challenges with being unemployed for longer. In addition to a slowing economy, Vincent pointed to structural factors, including an influx of young immigrants that intensified competition for entry-level jobs, a mismatch of young workers' skills and employers' needs, and the growth of AI. He says we need to ask how we can better prepare young people for the new realities of the job market, make it easier for those who lose their jobs to reskill quickly, and ask what role should educational institutions play. Michelle Zedekian, The Canadian Press.
1: And the capital city of Ukraine is bracing for a possible Russian missile and drone barrage. AP correspondent Charles de Ledesma has more.
3: Russia fired more than 100 drones and two ballistic missiles at Ukraine overnight, the Ukrainian Air Force says, as the country's foreign minister notes that Moscow's recent threat to hit Kyiv especially hard from the air has brought nothing new. Meanwhile, French Foreign Ministry spokesman Pascal Comte-Varfour says France won't pull its diplomats from Kyiv despite Moscow's warnings. He says it's out of the question. It's a new intimidation from Moscow. We're used to that, but we don't accept that. Targeting civilian infrastructure is a war crime, he told Public Radio France Info. Russia had on Monday urged foreign citizens, including members of diplomatic missions, to leave the Ukraine capital as quickly as possible and told residents to steer clear of military and government facilities, adding that systematic strikes on Kyiv were being prepared. I'm Charles de Ledesma.
1: 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Right now in downtown Halifax, it is sunny and 19 degrees. 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
4: Well, Carney warns of a dangerous bluff. This is Now You Know. I'm Rob Snow.
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4: Federal politics are Alberta politics these days, and everyone has an opinion. After Premier Danielle Smith of Alberta announced her plan to hold a referendum on holding another referendum on Alberta separation. For example, Prime Minister Mark Carney, who was the governor of the Bank of England during the Brexit referendum in the UK, chimed in again on the issue of Alberta's place in Canada. Speaking in Ottawa, Mr. Carney says he's already campaigning for Canadian unity, but added that a vote for separation in the hopes of Alberta would have more bargaining power with Ottawa would be a dangerous bluff.
5: This is an observation from experience. In these separation issues, it is often advanced that vote for this and it's a free option. Vote for this and we will strengthen our hand in a future negotiation. That is a very dangerous bluff. That is a very dangerous bluff. I saw firsthand what happened in the United Kingdom when the view was vote for this, it'll be soft, and then we'll negotiate, etc., and they end up, and they're still 10 years later trying to undo what people didn't think they were voting for, but what they ended up having.
4: But there are liberals in Ottawa who think the prime minister has already given too much to Alberta. It's been reported that 14 Liberal MPs signed a letter that was sent to Prime Minister Carney with the letter expressing opposition to Ottawa's MOU with Alberta, talk of another pipeline to BC, all over fears of backsliding on the fight against climate change. But Mr. Carney likened the debate in the Liberal caucus to a healthy exchange of views.
5: And we have exchange of views of some members of the caucus perspectives. In April, of course, there's 160 other members of that caucus. We have to take decisions that are in the interests of the country that reflect an agreement with the province of Alberta, the interests of British Columbia, the interests of Indigenous peoples, and also that looks at policy in its totality.
4: The Alberta referendum situation could not be avoided at this week's meeting of Western Canadian premiers. They've been meeting in Kananaskis. Alberta Premier Danielle Smith is the host. She said the MOU between Ottawa and Alberta provides hope, but there remain many issues that aren't resolved. And she said on the issue of Alberta's grievances, they will be decided by the people of Alberta.
6: Well, once again, I'd remind the Prime Minister we have laws in our province around citizen-initiated referenda, just as British Columbia does and just as Saskatchewan does. And we had 400,000 people sign a petition saying they wanted to vote to remain and 300,000 sign a petition saying they wanted to vote to leave. So that's 700,000 people who have asked for this to be publicly debated and put on the ballot. That's what our law says, and I'm complying with our law by giving Albertans that option. And this is the point, that this is a decision for Albertans to make. And what I think the Prime Minister and I have done a lot to demonstrate how Canada and Alberta can work together on shared interests. But I think it's also incumbent upon everyone not to dismiss Albertans' legitimate grievances.
4: At that same meeting of Western Canadian premiers, Saskatchewan Premier Scott Moe was asked about the current separation movement in Alberta. Some polls have shown that support for separation is even higher in Saskatchewan than it is in Alberta. Premier Moe expressed support for what Premier Smith is doing.
7: She's following the law. She has, 400,000 on that have suggested one question, 300 another. There's some legalities that are going to work their way through there. However, this is not a separation referendum, but her citizen initiatives legislation requires that the government move forward when those parameters are hit, when those signatures are hit. And so she is following the law. We have a plebiscite legislation in Saskatchewan. BC, I believe, has a plebiscite legislation as well. Those are the three provinces that have citizen initiatives. Initiative questions that can be put forward. And so if that was met in Saskatchewan, I would, we're a government that would follow the law in that space.
4: The Alberta separatists have strange bedfellows in Ottawa, MPs from the Bloc Québécois. The Bloc Québécois is hoping that its provincial cousins, the Parti Québécois, will win this fall's provincial election in Quebec, because the PQ is promising to hold its own referendum on separation. It would be the third vote on Quebec's independence. Bloc MP Christine Normandin doesn't like what she's hearing from the Prime Minister.
8: Most likely some members from the government who are also Albertans in that case definitely could have an opinion, as they are Albertans. Otherwise, I would refrain myself as another government from telling people in a province how to think.
9: Mark Carney saying he's Albertan doesn't cut it for you.
8: He will get the right to vote, and he should do so. Otherwise, if I were him, I would refrain myself as a head of government from telling other people how to vote.
4: Prime Minister Mark Carney has said any question put to the voters on national unity must comply with the Clarity Act. The Clarity Act was brought in by the Cretan Liberal government of the day.

0: has a plebiscite legislation as well. Those are the three provinces that have citizen initiatives, initiative questions that can be put forward. And so if that was met in Saskatchewan, I would, you know, we're a government that would follow the law in that space.
1: The Alberta separatists have strange bedfellows in Ottawa, MPs from the Bloc Québécois. The Bloc Québécois is hoping that its provincial cousins, the Parti Québécois, will win this fall's provincial election in Quebec because the PQ is promising to hold its own referendum on separation. It would be the third vote on Quebec's independence. Bloc MP Christine Normandin doesn't like what she's hearing from the Prime Minister.
2: Most likely some members from the government who are also Albertans in that case definitely could have an opinion, as they are Albertans. Otherwise, I would refrain myself as another government from telling people in a province how to think.
3: Mark Carney saying he's Albertan doesn't cut it for you.
2: He will get the right to vote, and he should do so. Otherwise, if I were him, I would refrain myself as a head of government from telling other people how to vote.
1: Prime Minister Mark Carney has said any question put to the voters on national unity must comply with the Clarity Act. The Clarity Act was brought in by the Chrétien Liberal government of the day after the close call the 1995 referendum in Quebec. I'm Rob Snow. This is Now You Know, and this is News Radio.

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18: 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My fellow Warriors and I left a lot of blood and sweat.

0: behind in the octagon. 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But we all face tough messes on a daily basis. Dirt, grease, debris. So for your big mess, call the Big Wash. 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
4: He's back. I'm back. We're back. And Professor Ian Lee is actually in Ottawa today for a change. He is with the Sprott School of Business at Carleton University. Welcome back.
5: Thank you very much, Rob. It's good to be back. The summer's here. When I left, it was in January, it was minus 25, and I went to Miami, and it was plus 25. I took a picture, a screenshot, showing minus 25 and plus 25, and so I sent it to people.
4: None of us will have any sympathy for you in all of your travels. You basically avoided the rough and tumble Ottawa winter. So anyway, it's good to have you back. There's lots to talk about.
5: Okay, go ahead.
4: Let's jump right into this here, okay?
5: Yeah.
4: There are news reports that SpaceX, the company owned by Elon Musk, is going to do an IPO. It's going to sell shares to the public. It's going to be the largest IPO, they say, in the history of Wall Street. And it's going to make Elon Musk a trillionaire, the world's first trillionaire. Now, look, you know and I know, some people already don't like the idea that there are billionaires. In California, there's a raging debate right now about the billionaires' tax.
5: Sure.
4: Some people might find the idea that someone could be a trillionaire, that's obscene when so many people are struggling to make ends meet. Here's a question for you. Is it wrong that society would allow someone to become a trillionaire? What do you think?
5: Of course not. Absolutely, of course not.
4: Oh.
5: But I'll explain why. We're confusing wealth with income, number one. This is wealth. This is paper wealth. It's real. Not trying to suggest it isn't. He's an innovator. He's an entrepreneur. So he's doing something, and he's offering shares to the public. First off, nobody has to buy those shares. So somebody out there that's offended, I have an answer for you. Don't buy his shares. Nobody is forcing anybody to buy those shares. That's number one. Number two. These capitalists innovate all the time. That's why in the last 250 years, we went from essentially Stone Age man living, as Thomas Hobbes said, life was short, nasty, and brutish, and ugly, and vicious, and mean. And we went from that 250 years to this extraordinary wealth in Canada, the United States, and the other high-income countries. And it's not because of Karl Marx. Let's be very, very clear. It's not because of Fidel Castro or Lenin or Stalin. It was because of all the innovators who founded businesses and grew them and created wealth. For those who still don't follow me or don't agree with me, let me use something we all understand. It's called hockey. Imagine if somebody stood up and said, it's really unfair that in the hockey game, there are some people who are way, way better than everybody else. They score more goals. They win more games. They make more money. We must ban them from hockey. That's not right. They're too good.
4: Right.
5: That's ridiculous. Okay. Everybody understands that's preposterously stupid. What we do in our economy, in our society, I'm not saying they should have all their wealth free. Nobody has ever suggested that in the last 80 years. What we do is we have a progressive income tax system, which means that the more money you make, the higher the rate of tax, not only the absolute value of the tax, the higher the percentage of tax. And so we tax back their wealth on income or a share of their wealth. In fact, let's put some hard facts on the table for my socialist friends. The top two quintiles, the top 40% of income earners in our country pay 85% of all the taxes. The bottom quintile pays zero. Zero. The bottom 40% pay a total of 5%. So what we're saying when we strip away the propaganda and the ideology is, let's abolish these wealthy people. Let's abolish them so we can all be equally poor. We can. It reminds me of that great interview in 1968. Abbie Hoffman was interviewed at the Chicago riots, or Chicago convention. And the journalist said, "What do you want to do, Abby?" He says, "We want to tear down the system, man. We want to destroy the system."
6: Right.
5: And hang on, let me finish the story. The journalist said, "Well, Abby, what do you want to do once you've done that?" He says, "Well, we're going to groove in the rubble, man. So let's all groove in the rubble after we abolish wealth."
4: Right. Okay. But a lot of this wealth is tied to the performance of the stock, right? And he will have become a trillionaire through, say, stock options. Now, in Canada, you know this, that the way stock options are taxed, they're taxed much more preferably, I would say, favorably than, say, income. Our income is taxed at a marginal rate, while stock options are taxed at, I think it's a 50% deduction on stock option wealth.
5: Yes.
4: And there are people on the left, Canadian Center for Policy Alternatives, you know them all, who said this is not fair. This creates wealth inequality. What about that?
5: Well, they're wrong. And let me say something, because I know many of these people. I've debated them. None of them have ever founded a business. None of them have ever worked in the market economy. They're professors like me, or they're in nonprofit organizations. Okay, that's the first point I want to bring put out there. Secondly, there is a reason why we do that. The reason is because we want to incentivize people to start businesses and to innovate. You see, as Joseph Schumpeter taught us 50, 70 years ago, the secret of capitalism is not making money. The secret, what makes it so successful, is one word in this world: innovation. We want them to innovate. You see, the people at the Center of Policy Alternatives and all the professors, including me, we don't innovate. We don't create jobs. We don't create factories. We don't create economic growth. We sit in the ivory tower and throw darts and bullets, or, you know, insults at people that are out there in the trenches creating jobs, creating companies. And that's why, this is why they don't understand. What their solution is, and I'm not being extreme when I say this, the alternative is to create a system like North Korea or Cuba, where everybody is equally poor. Then there's no inequality. They say inequality is bad. Inequality is the reality of the world. I can't play football like Tom Brady. That's inequality. You know, an older person cannot run like a younger person in Olympics or in athletics. The world is filled with inequality.
4: Okay.
5: Equality is the absence of difference.
4: Okay. Well, for the rest of us who aren't trillionaires, there is growing data that insolvencies are up and mortgage delinquencies are on the rise. Is Professor Lee worried? We'll ask him next on News Radio.
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4: With Professor Ely from the Sprott School of Business at Carleton University. Insolvency volumes, people filing for personal bankruptcy, highest since 2009, Professor. Highest since 2009. Mortgage delinquency rates, especially in Ontario and BC, way up. Up by 50%, still a small number, less than 1%, but up nonetheless. Are you worried at all?
5: Of course I'm worried. I'm writing a book right now with Larry O'Brien on Canada in the Age of Trump. There's a straight line we argue over the last 60 years, and we do precisely identify 60 years, 1968 to 2015, as this period when we went down a wrong road. And we said, we're going to regulate, you know, we're going to have supply management, we're going to keep out foreign competition in certain industries such as telecom, because we don't want them to compete and push down the prices for everybody and create more wealth. And we put a higher, we have some of the highest rates of corporate taxation in the OECD, by the way. And we put restrictions on things like no pipelines and tanker bans. And what we did is we drove down economic growth writ large. And ultimately, we created a very less and less attractive economy. $1 trillion of wealth has migrated from Canada in the last 10 years, according to CD Howe, to the United States because they have seen that these people with money don't find it an attractive place to do business. And so they're leaving. They're exiting. Capital's mobile. And the latest study that just came out this morning shows that our best educated, many of our youngest and smartest and brightest are moving, migrating to the States because they see bigger opportunities. So this is now we're at the long end at the end of a long chain that really starts from the premises of our previous conversation of those that want to restrict wealth, restrict investment, restrict profit maximization, restrict people making money. And now we're paying the price. I'm just connecting the dots. That's what we're doing in this book, by the way. We are connecting, and we say that. We're connecting the dots between a bunch of different policies that people thought were inspired and honorable and good at the time, but cumulatively, over 60 years, these policies have made the country less and less attractive for investment, and so companies are going to the States. And so we are left with the dregs. We're left with the leftovers, and our economy is in decline, and the numbers are showing that. And that's why we have increasing unemployment, we have increasing bankruptcies, and until we do a transformation and come to a rude awakening, this is going to continue, and it's going to get worse.
4: Okay, but well, you haven't really been concerned in the past before about the mortgage delinquency rate, because even though it's up, it's still very low. That's always been your opinion. It's still very low. Are you changing your view of that?
5: Well, yeah, I am. Yes, I am. Well, hang on. I'm not changing.
4: Okay.
5: The facts are changing. Okay, when I was saying that, it's because the delinquency ratio was below what it was in 1980 when I was at the Bank of Montreal and the interest rates at 20%. We had the lowest mortgage delinquency in history. Now what's happening is it's climbing. So the facts are changing. And so what I'm saying is, whereas before I wasn't concerned because there was such small amounts of mortgage delinquency, but now it's becoming much more serious. So the data is speaking to us. I follow the data. Follow the money. And the data is saying things are getting a lot worse. Not me. The data is saying that. Right. I'm just reading the data.
4: Okay.
5: And so, yes, things are getting worse. And, yes, I'm concerned.
4: Okay. Thank you, Professor. Good to speak with you and hear your voice again. We'll catch up next week. Bye-bye.
5: Very much, Rob.
4: That's Professor Ian Lee. He's with Carleton University Associate Professor of Management at Carleton University at the Sprott School. We'll talk about Alberta politics when we come back. Focus Alberta for our Tuesday Newsday panel. That's just ahead. This is News Radio.
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16: It is Tuesday, May the 26th. Good afternoon. I'm Blake Prittle in downtown Halifax. It is sunny and 19 degrees. Here's what's making news this hour. There's no end in sight to the long-term care workers' strike in this province as another facility appears set to join in. QP says workers at Glenhaven Manor in New Glasgow are expected to hit the picket lines at 7 o'clock tomorrow morning. The union says around 3,700 workers are now on strike, with many having been on the picket lines since April the 13th. A spokesperson says there is no word on any renewed bargaining with the government. Two teenage Nova Scotian hockey players charged with sexual assault after an alleged hazing ritual last fall have pleaded not guilty. The Public Prosecution Service says one of the youths was present in Truro Provincial Youth Court on Monday, while the other's lawyer submitted a plea on his behalf. Court documents show the boys, both 15, have been charged with two counts of sexual assault and one count of sexual assault with a weapon. One of them is also facing an additional assault charge. The youths are scheduled back in court next month to set a trial date. AP correspondent Ed Donahue reports on the ongoing negotiations with Iran.
17: President Trump insists the U.S. is close to a peace deal with Iran. On his flight to India, Secretary of State Marco Rubio says the president had a historic, very important call with leaders in the region.
18: I think there's strong alignment and agreement on what a preliminary draft should look like. I think that, like anything with something like this, it's going to take a couple days to settle on, even down to the disagreements over a word. Sentence.
17: Rubio says if there's going to be a good deal, you have to work through that. He also said
18: it's either going to be a good deal or there isn't going to be one.
17: Rubio says the Strait of Hormuz must be reopened.
19: What's happening there is unlawful, it's illegal, it's unsustainable for the world, it's unacceptable.
17: Iran is denouncing recent U.S. strikes as a sign of bad faith and unreliability. The military says it acted with restraint in defensively targeting missile launch sites and boats placing mines. Ed Donahue, Washington.
16: Lebanon state media says an Israeli strike on a village in eastern Lebanon has killed at least 12 people. AP correspondent Charles de Ledesma has the details.
20: A strike hit the village in the Bekaa Valley late Monday, according to Lebanon's state-run national news agency. This comes after Israeli Prime Minister Benjamin Netanyahu said he had authorized more intensive strikes targeting the Hezbollah militant group. The Israeli military has not commented on this particular strike, but says it's targeting Hezbollah in the area. Rescue workers say a dozen bodies have been pulled out of the rubble following an intense wave of overnight strikes. The intensified attacks come 3 days before Lebanese and Israeli military delegations are set to meet in Washington for direct talks. I'm Charles de Ledesma.
16: And the funeral of businessman Robert K. Irving is today. The co-CEO of J.D. Irving Limited died last week after a battle with cancer. Irving's funeral was scheduled for this morning at Kingswood University in Sussex, and a private burial will be held at an undisclosed date where he will be laid to rest at the family chapel with his parents. 95.7 News Time 133. For more news at any time, you can follow us on X or you can visit our website, halifax.citynews.ca.

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1: With our Tuesday Newsday panel, that means it's time for Focus Alberta. Rob Breckenridge is with us, Calgary Herald contributor, host of the Rob Breckenridge Show. Great to hear from you, Rob Breckenridge. Thanks for coming on again.
2: Rob. You bet.
1: And Matt Solberg is here as well. He is a partner at New West Affairs. Hello, Matt. Good to hear from you again.
3: Hi there. Yeah, thanks for having me.
1: Start with you. So a lot to talk about, a lot happening. Brexit has come up in recent days, brought up by the Prime Minister. We'll talk about that. But in the years prior to the Brexit vote, the Leave side was kind of stuck in the polls at around 30% support. But then it gathered momentum in the run-up to the day of the referendum. The campaign mattered. Matt Solberg, what do you think the chances are that the same thing could happen with Alberta's referendum?
3: Well, look, I think it will happen. I don't know that we'll get the same result, but I think it's natural to assume that the numbers here will tighten up from where they are today, especially if you consider that this campaign could potentially be a multi-year campaign, depending upon how this initial vote this fall goes. So there's a lot of time. There's also the right conditions in terms of the other nine questions on the referendum ballot that are really designed to encourage those who are least happy with the status quo from coming out to vote. So I think the recipe is there. Whether or not we get that same results remains to be seen.
1: Okay. What do you think, Rob Breckenridge?
2: Yeah, and I mean, you know, just 2 years before Brexit, of course, there was also the Scottish independence referendum, and maybe there's some parallels there too. And that was 55-45 for remaining part of the United Kingdom, but you know, it's a debate that still looms large, and you know, the Scottish National Party is, you know, a pretty significant political force there. So even if sort of the Leave side or whatever we want to call it in Alberta, you know, comes up short, is there enough of that movement there, enough of a result there that keeps it as almost kind of like a permanent fixture in Alberta politics? And if so, does that mean a new party? Does that mean the UCP sort of morphs into something else? So I think in terms of where all of this goes, I mean, there's all kinds of questions about what the aftermath of this looks like. And then even the question itself, right? I think Matt alluded to it, the idea of which side is more motivated to turn out in what in a way is a referendum that doesn't actually trigger anything, right? So Does either side see voting as pointless? Is either side more motivated to get out and send a message? That's going to be a huge factor in this.
1: So, for example, I mean, according to this Angus Reid poll that's out this week, 60% would say remain, 35% leave. You think that could narrow, Matt Solberg? Well, what would contribute to that? What would go into that narrowing, do you think?
3: Well, look, I think that there are, first off, let's talk about some of the other questions on the ballot, because there are some direct parallels between the Brexit situation and what Alberta is encountering. You know, a lot of questions on the ballot here in Alberta about, immigration reform and about ensuring that Alberta as a province has a say in determining, precisely who comes to Alberta. And that was very similar, as I understand it, to a dynamic in Britain at the time when it came to the Brexit vote. And it wasn't necessarily just about ending relations with the EU, but it became a referendum on, you know, is this the Britain you want it to be? And I fear that if this referendum in the fall becomes a question on is this the Alberta you want it to be? It gives a lot of people a lot of different, reasons to come out and say, no, it's not the Alberta I want it to be. I'd like to explore what that other option might be.
1: Okay. Let's listen to a little bit of Prime Minister Carney. This is from yesterday when he was asked about it in Ottawa. This is what he said. Going back to his days in the UK as the governor of the Bank of England when Brexit was happening. Let's listen here.
4: This is an observation from experience. In these separation issues, it is often advanced that vote for this and it's a free option. vote for this and we will strengthen our hand in a future negotiation. That is a very dangerous bluff. That is a very dangerous bluff. I saw firsthand what happened in the United Kingdom when the view was vote for this, it'll be soft, and then we'll negotiate, etc. And they end up, and they're still 10 years later trying to undo what people didn't think they were voting for, but what they ended up having. Have to be very careful about this. There's a very strong positive case for Canada, a strong Alberta in a united Canada. We're making it stronger, working together, and I look forward to making that case with many, many other Albertans and Canadians over the course of the next 150 days.
5: My colleagues in French.
1: So again, the Prime Minister yesterday in Ottawa calls it a dangerous bluff. But how, just generally speaking, Rob Breckenridge, how is he handling this, do you think?
2: Well, I think up until yesterday, I think he'd been handling it fairly well. I think the MOU between Alberta and Ottawa moving forward on this agreement is huge. I think it's a win-win for Alberta, for the rest of the country. I think, you know, his talk about the idea of constructive federalism, repairing some of the damage from the past, trying to show Albertans and all Canadians that, you know, bigger and better is possible and that this confederation can work. I think that's all been hugely helpful. I think to sort of go off track on that messaging yesterday and to sort of lament the fact that this is happening or suggest, you know, that people are going to be tricked into voting one way or another, I don't know that that's helpful. I mean, you know, the vote's been called and certainly people can have opinions on whether we should be going down this path, but I mean, we are. So I don't see how those comments yesterday really advance anything or change people's minds or win people over. So I don't know that that was necessarily a helpful approach. Hopefully we'll see him get back to, I think, the more optimistic, hopeful kind of messaging that is probably a lot more useful right now.
1: Okay. It's Focus Alberta. Matt Solberg, I want your take on the Prime Minister's remarks yesterday. But we'll have to wait until we come back. Here with Rob Breckenridge, Matt Solberg, I'm Rob Snow. This is Focus Alberta on News Radio.
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1: Focus Alberta, which is really Focus the Future of Canada today. Rob Breckenridge is here, Calgary Herald contributor, host of the Rob Breckenridge Show. Matt Solberg here as well, partner at New West Affairs. Let's listen to that clip again for Matt's benefit here. Prime Minister Carney yesterday. Play that again, please.
4: This is an observation from experience. In these separation issues, it is often advanced that vote for this and it's a free option. Vote for this and we will strengthen our hand in a future negotiation. That is a very dangerous bluff. That is a very dangerous bluff. I saw firsthand what happened in the United Kingdom when the view was vote for this, it'll be soft, and then we'll negotiate, etc. And they end up, and they're still 10 years later, trying to undo what people didn't think they were voting for, but what they ended up having. We have to be very careful about this. There's a very strong positive case for Canada, a strong Alberta in a united Canada. We're making it stronger, working together, and I look forward to making that case with many, many other Albertans and Canadians over the course of the next 150 days.
1: I mean, I listen to that, Matt Solberg, and I hear the Prime Minister is essentially saying to the separatists in Alberta, be careful what you wish for. That's what I take away from that. What do you think?
3: I think he was. And I think the Prime Minister has a very unique perspective on this, having not just been in the United Kingdom during Brexit, but, you know, as the chair of the Bank of England. And so, or the governor of the Bank of England. So responding to the economic impact of the vote, you know, is something that the Prime Minister was there to do. So I take Rob's point, though, and I want to reiterate it, because I think that the messaging and the argument of yesterday was, you know, should they have a vote? Why is having a vote dangerous, et cetera? And we are now past that. And so I think that now is the time for the Prime Minister and everyone else on the Remain side of the ballot to come out with those the messaging that is going to demonstrate why remaining in Alberta is the strongest option, is the best option, and not relitigating how we got to here. I think there's going to be a time for that. I think a general election is a great time to talk about those decisions, but right now, the campaign is essentially on, and we're going to run out of time if we spend our time, you know, sort of navel-gazing on this.
1: Interesting point. What goes into a message like that? What's the Remain message? What are the key elements there, do you think?
3: I think the Remain message is fairly simple and somewhat obvious. Obviously, you're not going to want to whitewash the challenges that Alberta has had with the federal government in the past. But the reality is Alberta is one of the most prosperous jurisdictions in the world to live, work, and play. And, there are dozens of major projects of sort of nascent industries that are on the verge of taking off outside of oil and gas. The pipeline conversation continues to progress, and I think we've had a lot of positive news on that front recently. But beyond that, there are so many other, just on the economic indicator side, there's so many other measures that demonstrate the strength that Alberta has right now and a leading role in Confederation that we continue to play. And you'd have to be intentionally improved signals from the federal government when it comes to addressing the broader concerns that Alberta has had, which is, you know, its role in the Federation.
1: What do you think, Rob Breckenridge? Yeah. What do you think, Rob Breckenridge? Are you hearing that kind of compelling Remain message from the people who matter?
2: Yeah, and I think it's going to be interesting to see who's making those arguments because, you know, there's sort of two groups, right, you know, that the Remain side would be targeting. And I think there were those who really want nothing to do with the separatist message. You know, it's engaging with them and making sure they understand the stakes and that they're motivated to go to the polls and, you know, and embrace Confederation. I think there were those who are on the fence, those who are frustrated, those who are open to a vote on separation or open to sending a message because of dissatisfaction with the status quo. Who's best to engage with those voters? And we're starting to see some of this come together. Former Premier Jason Kenney is leading an initiative to that end. I think he'll be an important voice in this. And I think we've seen Pierre Poilievre, you know, make it clear that that's the position that the federal conservatives are going to take. I would expect that you would see former Prime Minister Stephen Harper lend his voice to all of this as well. And I think he's still, you know, that's someone who carries a tremendous amount of political weight in Alberta still. So it'd be interesting to see who's making that message, because as I say, I think there are different people you need to get a message across to and to do so in different ways.
1: Okay. When we come back, let's talk a little bit about the UCP, the base of the UCP. And you mentioned Pierre Poilievre saying all of his conservative MPs will campaign as federalists in this. 33 of them, Alberta MPs. Are they all federalists? When we come back, this is News Radio.

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2: Hi, everybody. 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
10: A few minutes left here on Focus Alberta. Our Tuesday News Day panel with Rob Breckenridge and Matt Solberg. This is in the Globe and Mail today. Quote, the president of Alberta's governing United Conservative Party says he believes a majority of UCP members will vote against remaining in Canada in a referendum this fall, despite Premier Danielle Smith's campaign in favor of Confederation. Rob Smith, who heads the UCP's board of directors, said the party will not pick a side. Will not pick a side in the lead up to the separation vote. Is the I know the Parti Québécois is a separatist party. I know Québec Solidaire is a separatist party. They're upfront about it. They speak openly about it. Is the UCP a separatist party, Matt Salberg? Is it a separatist party?
11: No, I don't think it is. And in fact, it was founded on principles of remaining loyal to a united Canada. I know that that principle, you know, is no longer found in the Constitution. But the point is, nobody elected the UCP in 23 thinking that they were a separatist party. And I think that as it exists right now, the party is more than just the membership. The party exists to win elections. And in order to win elections, you have to attract more votes than the other party. And so if you look at it from that perspective, the people voting for the UCP and the people that the UCP hopes vote for them again in the future are not expecting them to take a separatist position.
10: What do you think, Rob Breckenridge?
12: Well, you know, it's not a separatist party at the moment. It certainly wasn't founded as one, which is, you know, what I agree with Matt there. But I mean, it could be one. It could turn into one. And that may hinge on the vote. I mean, if this goes, you know, in favor of sort of the commence or lead side, I could see the UCP moving in that direction. I mean, ultimately, it's the membership of the party that determines what it is and what it stands for. And if enough UCP members want it to be that, it may well become that. And even before we get to a vote, there seem to be some separatist leaders who aren't too happy with the question that Daniel Smith has chosen to put on the ballots. And they're already angling to not just push her out, if possible, but also ensure that they're asserting control in the party, that they're getting separatism-friendly candidates in various ridings. So I think you're already seeing that struggle within the UCP. And look, I think if it's a pretty conclusive Remain vote, I think that would go a long way in sort of marginalizing that side or those voices. But, you know, there's a long way to go before we get to that.
10: Okay, only have about 2 minutes left. Matt Salberg, do you think Pierre Poilievre can count on all 33 of his Alberta MPs to be Federalists?
11: I think so. And if to be Federalists means that they remain disciplined and if they have some, you know, personal feelings that lean towards separatism, that they keep those, keep those to themselves and, you know, advocate as one party voice. I do think that that he will find success in that, because I think that over the next few months, the quiet majority who does not want to see Alberta separate from Canada is going to wake up. They're going to become more vocal. And I think that the CPC caucus members are going to realize that too.
10: Okay. Rob, what do you think, Rob?
12: Yeah, I would suspect there are probably some conservative MPs that are sympathetic to separatism that sort of fall within that category that we're seeing of conservative-leaning or UCP-leaning voters being open to that. But I think at the same time, I don't expect that we'll see any come out and embrace separatism. And I do think Pierre Poilievre can have a meaningful contribution in this debate. And so it'll be interesting to see how involved and how active he is. And you know, and same goes for the rest of his Alberta MPs.
10: Okay. A real pleasure to hear from both of you today. This is our future for the next few months talking about this. I really appreciate your time. Thank you.
12: Right on. Thanks, Rob.
11: Yeah, thank you.
10: Yeah, bye-bye. Yeah, Matt Salberg, partner, New West Affairs, Rob Breckenridge. Read him in the Calgary Herald. He is the host of the Rob Breckenridge Show. I'm Rob Snow. Talk back coming up. First one of the week. First one in more than a week, actually. Great to be back with you today, and we'll take your calls on a hot topic today. Coming right up on News Radio.

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1: It is Tuesday, May the 26th. Good afternoon. I'm Blake Priddle in downtown Halifax. It is sunny and 20 degrees. Here's what's making news this hour. A strike of long-term care workers is getting another influx of workers hitting the picket lines. QP says workers at Glenhaven Manor in New Glasgow will join the strike at 7 o'clock tomorrow morning. That will mean 36 homes and around 3,600 long-term care workers will be on the picket lines. The strike began on April the 13th, and there are currently no new talks scheduled between QP and the provincial government. Police have arrested a 39-year-old man after responding to reports of a theft at Halifax Shopping Centre. Officers responded on Saturday afternoon to the Sport Check store, where they observed a man fleeing with unpaid merchandise and got into a vehicle. After police stopped the vehicle, the suspect jumped out, confronting officers and resisting arrest. Few other details were provided, but both the arresting officer and the suspect were sent to the hospital with minor injuries. The suspect was set to appear in court yesterday to face theft under $5,000, resisting arrest, and other charges. A senior Bank of Canada official says we need to rethink our approaches to education and training as young people face a difficult labor market marked by low turnover and high long-term unemployment.
2: Nicholas Vincent, an external deputy governor at the Bank of Canada, says young people are overrepresented in the ranks of the unemployed and face challenges with being unemployed for longer. In addition to a slowing economy, Vincent pointed to structural factors, including an influx of young immigrants that intensified competition for entry-level jobs, a mismatch of young workers' skills and employers' needs, and the growth of AI. He says we need to ask how we can better prepare young people for the new realities of the job market, make it easier for those who lose their jobs to reskill quickly, and ask what role should educational institutions play. Michelle Zedekian, The Canadian Press.
1: And the capital city of Ukraine is bracing for a possible Russian missile and drone barrage. Here's AP correspondent Charles de la Desma with more.
3: Russia fired more than 100 drones and two ballistic missiles at Ukraine overnight, the Ukrainian Air Force says, as the country's foreign minister notes that Moscow's recent threat to hit Kyiv especially hard from the air has brought nothing new. Meanwhile, French Foreign Ministry spokesman Pascal Comte-Varfour says France won't pull its diplomats from Kyiv despite Moscow's warnings. He says it's out of the question. It's a new intimidation from Moscow. We're used to that, but we don't accept that. Targeting civilian infrastructure is a war crime, he told Public Radio France Info. Russia had on Monday urged foreign citizens, including members of diplomatic missions, to leave the Ukraine capital as quickly as possible and told residents to steer clear of military and government facilities, adding that systematic strikes on Kyiv were being prepared. I'm Charles de la Desma.
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0: 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I'm Todd Kaufman.
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3: Welcome to Talk Back. It's 2 hours of debate and discussion on the big issues of the day. And today, all of this talk about separation. Separation everywhere in the news. Separation. Separation in Alberta. Separation in Quebec. Here's what we want to know today, everyone. Phone lines are open right now. 1-833-668-2577. 1-833-668-2577. Do you take any of this separation talk seriously? All of this talk about separation all over the news, but do you take any of it seriously? Or do you think it's all just a bunch of overblown hype? It's a bunch of noise, and in the end, nothing is going to come of it. And Canada will remain united. It makes for interesting news stories, interesting debates, but in the end, Alberta and Quebec are not going anywhere. And years from now, Canada will still be united. What do you think? What do you think? 1-833-668-2577. 1-833-668-2577. It is our first talk back in about a week and a half. And it's the first chance we've had to ask you, our callers, our listeners, for your say on what really amounts to the future of the country. Given the most recent developments, the biggest development of them all, Alberta Premier Danielle Smith calling a referendum on whether to hold another referendum. So it's going to be, whether we like it or not, it is going to be a long, hot summer of separation talk. The way things are shaping up now, separation talk, debates about a united Canada, that is going to be the major political news story of 2026. So you know what's happening in Alberta. Last week, Alberta Premier Danielle Smith said that her government will put this question to Alberta voters this fall, along with many other referendum questions. Quote, should Alberta remain a province of Canada? Or should the government of Alberta commence the legal process required under the Canadian Constitution to hold a binding provincial referendum on whether or not Alberta should separate from Canada? End quote. So we've heard it expressed already today. It's more of a process question than a question about separation. It's about the process. Maybe that's splitting hairs. Because there will be a vote on what should happen next in Alberta on the 19th of October of this year, 146 days from today. Maybe if voters in Alberta decide they want Ottawa to remain part of Canada, that'll be the end of it. And the separation question will be laid to rest, at least for now. But if the voters of Alberta do decide that they want the government of Alberta to hold a binding referendum to really get the ball rolling, that's what would happen. That would be the democratic will of the people of Alberta. But do you think it's going to get that far? There was a poll this week. Angus Reid Institute scores at 60 to 35 right now. In other words, 60% would vote no on the ballot question this fall, or remain, if you will. And 35% would vote yes, meaning those people support independence. 35% would vote to hold this follow-up second binding referendum. 5% are undecided. They're probably not even paying attention.

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13: 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Our topic today is all this talk about separation in Alberta, in Quebec. Do you think this is a serious threat to Canadian unity? Are you taking it seriously, or do you think in the end nothing will come of it? It's hype, it's noise. Canada will stay united in the end. What do you think? 1-833-668-2577. 1-833-668-2577. First-time caller, George in Calgary, up first on TalkBack. Hello, George.
14: Hi, how are you doing today?
13: Very good, George. Good to hear from you. Are you taking this seriously, or do you think it's overblown hype?
14: Well, I think it's going to be serious if, you know, the federal government doesn't respond. I mean, with Mark Carney's comments of, you know, you're playing a dangerous game and, you know, threatening, using this as a leverage. But the bottom line is, I think people are going to say, look, you either, you know, give us an equal shake or we're going to go elsewhere. And that's, I mean, if I have to give equalization.

0: in payments to other provinces so that everybody gets a fair amount of money, well, then how come everybody doesn't have a fair say in the votes? The prime minister has decided before we even close our polls here. We already know who the prime minister is. And that's unfair to Albertans and everyone in Western Canada.
1: Okay, so you think it's a serious issue. What about these polling numbers? I mean, all the polls would seem to suggest that this Alberta separation business doesn't have a hope in hell, to be quite frank with you, George.
0: Well, I work 60 to 70 hours a week. I'm in my mid-50s, and I have a severe lung disability. Still work 60 to 70 hours a week. When you phone me and ask me to do a poll, I tell you I don't have time because I'm working. And I hang up
1: sure.
0: the phone.
1: Yeah.
0: So,
1: yeah.
0: You know, where the guy that's sitting there and loving the federal government because they get all their little free stuff and all their free money, well, that guy doesn't work. So he has lots of time. You know, he's not working. So he's got lots of time to fill out your polls.
1: I don't know, but all the polls, even the Alberta pollster, Janet Brown, okay, most respected pollster in Alberta, says it's 67 to 27 right now.
0: Yep.
1: 67 to stay in Canada versus 27 to leave.
0: Like your guest said before, it's like Brexit. The ball got rolling. Once it got closer to the voting, the ball got rolling. And, you know, people like me, if things aren't going to change, I'm sick of handing 25 to 30% of my paycheck to a federal government that gives me nothing in return.
1: Okay. Why am I giving them money? Gotcha, George. Don't want to go around in circles because we have a lot of calls to get to. Appreciate you being a first-time caller today. Mike is a first-time caller. He is also in Alberta today. Hello, Mike.
2: Hey, how's it going, Rob?
1: Yeah, I'm very good, Mike. Are you taking it seriously? Do you see it as a threat or is this... is this over before it even begins? What do you think?
2: I don't necessarily view it as a threat. I understand why many Canadians want the country to stay united, and I respect that perspective, right? We live in a democracy, and we should respect everyone's perspective. I'm not against Canadians or any other provinces. I just think Albertans should be allowed to openly discuss what's best for Alberta's future, right? There's things like Alberta has a major energy sector that contributes significantly to Canada's economy, yet many Albertans feel federal policies hurt provincial industries, right? I feel like a lot of people who do support this Alberta Independence Act or, mission.
1: Movement.
2: They're thinking that, hey, we give way, way more than what we receive back. You know what I mean? And I think that... letting it come to a referendum, whether, you know, the people who support the movement of Alberta being separate, whether they win or whether they lose, it's just something, you know, that needs to go forward. It's a democracy. And I think the outcome will tell the story, right?
1: Right. So you're happy the vote is actually going to happen in October, even if it's just the first step. You're pleased to see that happen. Okay.
2: I am. Yeah. Win or lose, it is what it is.
1: Win or lose. Okay. What do you think the prospects of winning are? What does winning mean for you? What does winning mean for you? Does winning mean independence?
2: Winning in, you know, Alberta gaining its independence. Now, whether that be literally separate from Canada or different rules, I'm not 100% entirely sure what that's going to look like. But I mean, the polling numbers, like we're not blind. I mean, they're not lying on that. It's not happening just yet, but. In Alberta, it's a real thing. Like I said, I live in Calgary, and I do see quite a bit of it. So I guess we'll wait and see.
1: Okay, thank you. And just like that, we're off and running. A lot of calls from Alberta whenever this topic comes up. It's your country, too. If you live in Nova Scotia today and you're listening, it's your country, too. You hear some of our callers from Alberta. They don't want to be part of it anymore. Why don't you weigh in on that? And if you're in southern Ontario today across Kitchener-Waterloo, it's your country too, and it's on the line. You hear it already on Talkback today. But do you take it seriously? Is this a serious threat to Canadian unity, or is it hype, noise? Nothing will come of it. Just look at the polls. 1-833-668-2577. It's News Radio.
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1: All this talk about separation, do you take it seriously? Is it a serious threat to Canadian unity? Or in the end, nothing will happen? Nothing will come of any of this. 1-833-668-2577. Andrew is up next. Hello, Andrew. Thanks for calling, Andrew.
18: Hey, good morning from Calgary. So I would take this very seriously, and I'm going to split my vote. And by splitting, I'm going to vote yes on the first one and probably no on the second one. Why am I splitting my vote? Because I think Ottawa needs to wake up and understand. Because we've been saying this for years that, you know, we're mad. But Ottawa, they're just little toddlers over there crying about their oil. No, we're serious. And we want more power in our hands than Quebec and Newfoundland, Labrador running our country.
1: Okay. If I could then, why do you think right now that it's like a 25, 35, 40-point lead for the remaining Canada side, according to all of these polls?
18: I think people are just scared to answer the question.
1: Scared to answer the question.
18: Maybe they're not. Because people are skeptical of privacy. Are they taking my name? Are they putting it out there? So a lot of people say okay. No, and move on. Like, you don't know the plan. Like I said, I'm splitting my vote.
1: Right.
18: On the first one,
1: yeah.
18: No on the second one.
1: Okay. Well, if there is a second one, you'd have to win the first one first, I suppose, right?
18: I think the first one's going to go through because there is our province is booming right now. We have a lot of work. We know what's going to happen in the future if this continues. We need our own refinery here. Build a refinery here, keep our oil in the country, and sell it to other people. Don't sell it to the state for a quarter on the dollar and then buy it back. We have to have some common sense in this country.
1: I can appreciate why the people of Alberta would be mad at the Trudeau government. If people all across the country were mad at the Trudeau government. That's why the Liberal Party in the latter years of Mr. Trudeau was at 15% of the polls. But now it's Prime Minister Carney. He claims to be an Albertan. You know, he was raised in Edmonton. He wants to turn the page. He's open to a pipeline.
18: Out of the country and came back to be Prime Minister.
1: Okay, but do you not think, because your premier is there signing deals with him, does that not mean anything to you?
18: They have to get along. They're both leaders. They have to shake hands and make nice to each other. But at the end of the day, Carney is Trudeau, just a nicer guy.
1: Carney's Trudeau, just a nicer guy. All right, Andrew, thank you. Take it seriously, he says. Kyle, up next, first-time caller. Hello, Kyle. What do you think, Kyle? Are you there, Kyle? Have we lost Kyle?
17: No, hello. How you doing?
1: Yeah, I'm good, Kyle. Thank you. Do you take it seriously, this separation business?
17: Absolutely, I take it seriously, and I think most Albertans do, and I would implore all Canadians to take it very seriously at this point.
1: Why is that?
17: Well, if you want to not see the destruction and implosion of the country as you know it, then you should take it seriously.
1: Okay, why should I worry about it when the poll comes out, say, from Janet Brown, and it says only 27% of the people of Alberta support separation in Alberta? Why should I worry about that? Why should I lose sleep over that?
17: I'll answer that in two parts. One is that the mainstream media in Canada is just federally controlled and ran propaganda, so you guys probably aren't even accurately informed to begin with. And polling figure, that polling number that you referenced there, that's like at the beginning of this. When we first talked about it, we were hearing about a 10 to 15 soft support. I'm reading things like as of today that's showing support has grown from 33% in favor up to 40% in favor. And I have no doubt in my mind that by the time October rolls around, we will easily have that 50% plus one.
1: All right. These are poll results that are just days, if not weeks old. I mentioned Angus Reid had a poll yesterday, 35%. 35% the separatist side.
17: Lots of different polls are giving lots of different figures. So, mm-hmm. I'm going to give some leeway to that. But I'm telling you that I've seen a poll as of this morning that shows 40% in favor. And that's a growth of 7% within just a few months. In favor of it. Do you see what I'm saying? So if we just extrapolate...
1: I see what you're saying, sir. I know exactly what you're saying because that's what happened with Brexit. Brexit was stuck at around 30% and the Leave side won Brexit on referendum night. I'm not saying it's not possible. Thank you.
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19: It is Tuesday, May the 26th. Good afternoon. I'm Blake Priddle in downtown Halifax. It is sunny and 21 degrees. Here's what's making news this hour. There is no end in sight to the long-term care workers' strike in this province, as another facility appears set to join in. QP says workers at Glenhaven Manor in New Glasgow are expected to hit the picket lines at 7 o'clock tomorrow morning. The union says around 3,600 workers are now on strike, with many having been on the picket lines since April the 13th. A spokesperson says there is no word on any renewed bargaining with the government. Two teenage Nova Scotian hockey players are charged with sexual assault after an alleged hazing ritual last fall, and they've pleaded not guilty. The Public Prosecution Service says one of the youths was present in Truro Provincial Court on Monday, while the other's lawyer submitted a plea on his behalf. Court documents show the boys, both 15, have been charged with two counts of sexual assault and one count of sexual assault with a weapon. One of them is also facing an additional assault charge. The youths are scheduled back in court next month to set a trial date. AP correspondent Ed Donahue reports on the ongoing negotiations with Iran.
20: President Trump insists the U.S. is close to a peace deal with Iran. On his flight to India, Secretary of State Marco Rubio says the president had a historic, very important call with leaders in the region.
21: I think there's strong alignment and agreement on what a preliminary draft should look like. I think that, like anything with something like this, it's going to take a couple days to settle on, even down to the disagreements over a word. Sentence.
20: Rubio says if there's going to be a good deal, you have to work through that. He also said
21: it's either going to be a good deal or there isn't going to be one.
20: Rubio says the Strait of Hormuz must be reopened.
22: What's happening there is unlawful, it's illegal, it's unsustainable for the world, it's unacceptable.
20: Iran is denouncing recent U.S. strikes as a sign of bad faith and unreliability. The military says it acted with restraint in defensively targeting missile launch sites and boats placing mines. Ed Donahue, Washington.
19: Lebanon state media says an Israeli strike on a village in eastern Lebanon has killed at least 12 people. AP correspondent Charles de la Desma has more.
23: A strike hit the village in the Bekaa Valley late Monday, according to Lebanon's state-run national news agency. This comes after Israeli Prime Minister Benjamin Netanyahu said he had authorized more intensive strikes targeting the Hezbollah militant group. The Israeli military has not commented on this particular strike, but says it's targeting Hezbollah in the area. Rescue workers say a dozen bodies have been pulled out of the rubble following an intense wave of overnight strikes. The intensified attacks come 3 days before Lebanese and Israeli military delegations are set to meet in Washington for direct talks. I'm Charles de la Desma.
19: And Inclusion Canada and dozens of other disability and mental health organizations are calling on Ottawa to call off a planned expansion of access to medical assistance in dying for mental illness. A parliamentary committee of MPs and senators has been studying whether Canada is prepared for a change next March. Close to 90 organizations have penned an open letter to Prime Minister Mark Carney, Health Minister Marjorie Michelle, and Justice Minister Sean Fraser. They argue vulnerable people, particularly those with disabilities, are at risk, and the country's mental health care and disability supports are inadequate. For more news at any time, follow us on X or visit halifax.citynews.ca.
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1: All this talk about separation, you can't escape it. Separation in Alberta, separation in Quebec, but do you take any of it seriously? Do you think this is a serious threat to the country, or do you think in the end nothing will come of it? And Canada will remain united. 1-833-668-2577. Let's get right back to it and to Cambridge for the first time today. Walter is on the line. Hello, Walter.
25: Hello, how are you there, my friend?
1: Yeah, hanging in there, Walter, yeah. The separatists are out today, talking to them. Yeah.
25: Okay. Well, you know, I've been hearing this stuff, you know, like my whole life. I used to live out in Alberta, and now you can correct me if I'm wrong, but I mean, like, you cannot just like vote and have and then you're going to have a separation. It's a lot more involved than that. Like, all of the provinces have to actually agree to it. There's like an ongoing process that it would never come to a conclusion. So I don't worry about it. I haven't worried about it. I'm not going to worry about it because it is so small of a chance that it's going to happen. So I don't worry about stuff like that, Rob.
1: Right. You're not losing sleep over it. You're not losing sleep over it.
25: No. I mean, it's not like, like I said, that they could just vote and say, and then like next week, they're separate from Canada. It would take years and years and years if it even happened at all. So I don't know why everybody's getting a big hubbub about it, because I think the hardest thing would be, you know, like to have a consensus of all the other provinces and all the other territories, right? And then you got the king over in England. He has to weigh in on it too, and it's just it's a waste of time is what it is, in my view.
1: It's a waste of time.
25: Yes, I do, for the reasons that I just said, you know.
1: Okay.
25: Because I was out in Alberta in the 70s, and I was out there working, and Ralph Klein was around then, and he was complaining about all the Ontario creeps and bums and all these other people that were, you know, coming out there, you know, looking for jobs. You know, maybe these people don't realize out in Alberta, but, you know, it was back then that Alberta was a have-not province, and money was being shipped out there to other provinces from out east. And so, you know, things change. So, you know, like oil is the big thing now. And so now they just want to take all their toys and go home. So,
1: okay.
25: I don't think that I have to worry about it too much, Rob. Thanks.
1: Fair enough. Walter, thank you. Yeah, you've been clear. You know, a number of people have, you know, brought up the polls. For those who like to follow the polls, I'm a sucker for a political poll. There is a new poll tracker specifically about the Alberta separation issue being done by 338canada.com. I follow that quite regularly. And we've heard it already from some of our callers. Some people think polls are for dogs. Some people don't trust polls. Some people think poll results are bought and paid for. Okay, all well and good if that's what you think. I find them useful. I find them useful for identifying various trends, identifying how much awareness there is about certain issues. Awareness is very important, because sometimes what people in the news media think is important is not really that important to the typical Canadian who is just, you know, going to work and trying to pay the bills. I would imagine for people in Alberta these days, they are very aware of the debate that is underway about separation. As I say, you can't escape it. And in Quebec, I mean, the whole question about Quebec's independence has been part of daily life since the late 70s. And there have been two votes already on the matter, one in 1980 and one in 1995, which almost ended in disaster for the pro-Canada cause. But 338canada.com, Alberta separation tracker. Okay, this is how things look right now, with a vote coming in October in 146 days, whether to have an official vote sometime later on separation. They don't look like winning conditions to me for the separatist movement. It's broken down by remain and leave. Okay, remain in Canada or leave Canada. I mentioned Angus Reid. That's the most recent. That came out yesterday. Angus Reid, 60 to 35. For the remain side, 5% undecided. Main Street Research, 60 to 28. 28 with 12% undecided. Janet Brown, pollster in Alberta, 67 to 27. 6% undecided. Leger, 64 to 29. 7% undecided. Spark Advocacy, remain side at 70, leave side at 17. 12% undecided. Polara, 69% for remain, 25 for leave, 6% undecided. Abacus, 64 to 26, 10% undecided. Ipsos, 61 to 24, 15% undecided. So they're all polling about it. All the firms are polling about it. And now 338canada.com keeping track for it. But there's a clear trend there. Right now, as of today, May 26th, with a vote looming in Alberta on October 19th on this question, the spread in Alberta favors the remain side from anywhere from 25 to 49 points. So it seems to me that if you want, crave, desire an independent Alberta, you're going to have to change a lot of minds. That is a steep hill to climb. That's a lot of people who will need to be convinced that they're somehow going to be better off with Alberta being its own independent country and not being part of Canada anymore. That's why we're asking today, are you worried about it? Why would you worry about numbers like this? 17% support, according to one of the polls. 17% support. Does that mean nothing will come of it, or should we take this threat seriously? 1-833-668-2577 to have your say on Talkback on News Radio.
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1: Do you take all of this separation talk seriously? 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Or do you think nothing's going to come of this? 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I'm next.
42: Hi,
1: on
42: Rob,
1: Talk Back.
42: How are you?
1: Very good, Reza. Thank you for calling again. What's your opinion?
42: Yes, I don't think it's serious in a way that we're going to be separated from Canada. I don't think people will support that. But I take it serious in a way that it's going to make our province... Not be separated doesn't mean we are a united Canada. And we need to be united at this time. And that is a hurdle. It's going to be a problem. And BC government is going to use the case that why we shouldn't, they shouldn't approve our pipelines towards their province. because you're telling me you're not willing to work. So I think in that sense, it's going to harm us definitely, because nobody's talking about our geography. Let's say we are separated. You know, the export fees they're going to impose on our oil, it's going to make our oil uneconomical to kind of export. We need to get a visa to go to Saskatchewan. Nobody's talking about how December is going to destroy Alberta. You think you're going to save our taxes? Maybe, but we're not going to be able to make money. Who's going to invest in a province? We're going to be just one big ranch. And I think nobody's doing a good job in that sense to explain how separatism might affect our economy in a negative way. And this is all about the economy. But we are turned into an emotional argument. Of course, people want to vent out, and they're angry, and this is historical since 1905. This is not new. But I think with Carney, it's a good time to, like, this memorandum. It's a great step. I don't know why you're talking about this right now. So I take it serious because it's going to harm us. In that sense,
1: all right.
42: I don't think we are going to be becoming a country.
1: It'll harm the country economically because of the uncertainty that it creates, for example.
42: Exactly.
1: Is that what you mean?
42: In the run-up to the referendum, Donald Trump comes and says something like, makes it very attractive. But no, this is really false information right now. It's misinformation. You're going to be a better province if you're separated. I'm very hesitant. I'm trying to be unbiased. I don't see any good economical argument because this is truly about the economy.
1: All right. Thank you. Thank you, Reza. Thank you. Let's go to Finn. Alberta George is on the line. Hello, George.
6: How are you today, comrade?
1: Hanging in there, George. Yep. On this side of the grass, which beats the alternative.
6: Be very, very afraid. You guys just keep poo-pooing us, just like Gandhi said. They mock you, then they disregard you, and then it's too late, and that's what's happening now. Let me check in with the poll thing you talked about.
1: Yeah.
6: There are so many. There's thousands upon thousands of people who won't answer these polls because they are terribly afraid, and they won't put their name down on something because of what they did to the truckers and the trucker convoy.
1: Okay.
6: Oh, did I lose you?
1: Oh, no, I'm right here, George. Yeah, I got you.
6: Yeah. And I don't know anybody who's in favor of staying with Canada. That's your country. You guys can have it. You'll have to pay for your own stuff for a change instead of robbing
1: you. You must have a pretty small circle of friends there, George.
6: Well, that's what I mean. I got a big circle of friends, and you talk to people everywhere, and like they're not answering the polls because they are afraid. They don't want their names to be out there because they know that Mark Carney was in charge. Well, he was behind the bringing in the Emergency Act for the truckers convoy, and they are afraid that he's going to do that to these people. So they're going to quietly and march in and put an X on, we're out of here, baby, and then we'll see you later. And like I said, disregard us at your own peril.
1: I'm not disregarding anything. I'm just questioning. The question is pretty basic here. Should we be worried? Should we be worried? Is this a threat? Okay. All right.
6: Absolutely a threat to your Canada.
1: You think it's all...
6: not to my Alberta. Oh,
1: okay.
6: And those guys are talking about we're landlocked. Alberta does 80% of its business with the United States. I have no problem dealing with the Donald. He's a lot more honest and forthright than Carney. So, and they talk about we're landlocked to Saskatchewan. If we don't get a pipeline to BC, we just say, okay, BC gets all its fuel from Alberta. They have 4 to 10 days of fuel. Then what happens? They got nothing. How does all that stuff from China
1: turn the tap off? You're going to turn the tap off? You'll turn the tap off, you say. You've got leverage to use.
6: Everything coming through there.
1: Okay.
6: We have all the leverage. We don't need you.
1: Don't need you. Why don't you leave already then? If you don't hate Canada that much, why don't you just leave?
6: We are going to leave.
1: You're going to leave. Okay. Again, I know you don't believe the polls. You think the polls are a lot closer and underestimating it. And maybe you're right, George. That's why we're asking the question. That's why we're having the debate today. And it sounds like it's going to be months and months and months of debate on the issue, not just in Alberta. There's another province there as well, where this is all the talk, Quebec. Well, you hear it from George. Take it seriously. Don't believe what the polls say. Is that what you think? Or do you think when it comes right down to it, whether it's October 19th or some even year off in the future when it's a binding referendum, if it even gets that far in Alberta, for example, you think people of Alberta, the majority, maybe even the vast majority, are proud Canadians and they want to stay part of this country? This is News Radio.
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1: All this talk about separation, do you take it seriously? Or not worried about it at all? Let's go to, Halifax. Okay. Albert. In Halifax. Hello, Albert.
0: Hello, Rob. Yes. Yes, I do take this seriously. Even if it's the lowest number of people polled about separating, that's an awful, awful huge satisfied part of the province. And, you know, you must remember the Quebec separatist movement, which is now just hovering around 50% every frigging referendum. I'm afraid it can only grow from here if the grievances are not met. And first of all, I'd say I'm a proud Canadian. I've lived, you know, from coast to coast in this beautiful country, and I lived in Alberta. And I was in Alberta in the worst time to be there, back in the Great Recession of the 1980s. So I toughed it out everywhere. And I still have good memories of Alberta and the people out there. So, yeah, I don't want to see them separate because, I care about them and this country. But having said that, I think they have legitimate complaints, and they've been they've had their pictures too long and too far. If the government would only give the same amount of consideration and latitude to Alberta that it gives to Quebec, I think you'd see a lot more contentment in Alberta, a lot more dedication to the country. Quebec separatism isn't based on economic problems. It's based on a racial snobbery. So I'm going to be blunt about that. If you're not Quebec French, they want to leave, think they're superior, don't find English acceptable or whatever. You know, but Albertans have some legitimate complaints. And like 80% of Daniel Smith has proposed. So, I hope they don't separate, but I think it's got to be taken seriously. And they've got to be given.
1: Thank you, Albert. Thank you, Albert. Yeah, good call from Halifax today. Appreciate that. John, up next in Calgary. Back to Calgary, we go. John. Hi, John.
2: Hey, welcome back, Rob.
1: Well, thank you, John. Yeah, good to be back. What do you think, John?
2: We got to take this very, very seriously. It's going to happen. Okay. Well, at least the first referendum is going to be a yes. And I think the polls are showing the yes side to, 30% or whatever they're calling it now. It seems to be all over the place. But I think it's just a lack of education. And as people get more and more educated in Alberta, you're going to see that yes number is going to rise. And we're going to be either right at 50 or 50 plus by the time October rolls around. Going back to something one of your callers said before, about being landlocked, there's a maritime law on the books that any country that's landlocked has to have rights by the UN to the closest port.
1: Oh, sure. Yeah. In Canadian law right now, it's part of Canadian law right now that pipelines are the exclusive domain of the federal government if they go across a border. That's in the Canadian law right now. Okay.
2: 100% right.
1: So do you think that gets easier if you're not part of Canada anymore?
2: There will not be another pipeline in as long as the Liberals and Carney's in government. Carney's right now going, we'll give you an MOU, and yes, we'll give you a pipeline. But they've already had a whole bunch of MLAs write in and say, we'll never vote for that. You'll never get that through. So Carney's only saying, yes, we'll get a pipeline, because he knows either the Indigenous will try to veto it, BC will try to veto it, his own MLAs will. He's not going to get the vote passed, and that's the only reason why he's giving us lip service. Mm-hmm.
1: You think it's lip service? Okay, fair enough. I mean, your premier, everywhere she goes, she's saying September of next year, shovels are in the ground on a new pipeline to BC, whether BC likes it or not. And some First Nations are opposed to it in BC. Some are heavily in favor of it and probably want to buy it. Thank you. But he says take it seriously. They'll have 50% plus one come October.
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3: Good afternoon. It is Tuesday, May 26th. I'm Mark Hodgins. Right now in downtown Halifax, we've got partly cloudy skies and it's 21 degrees. Here's a look at what's making news this afternoon. Regional Council deciding not to waive fares for the Alderney Ferry amid continued delays on that Cross Harbour route. We'll have more on that story coming up. Also today, an update to the case of two teenage hockey players in this province facing sexual assault charges in a hazing investigation.
4: Has the spring runoff helped drought in Nova Scotia?
5: There are still some concerns.
4: One expert says there is caution facing the summer season.
3: And coming up later,
8: Nearly a century after his death, an unknown soldier buried in a grave in France during World War I has now been identified. We'll introduce you to the Nova Scotian, soon to receive a headstone rededication ceremony.
16: Canada, Czechia will soon clash at the World Hockey Championship. The Vegas Golden Knights look to move on to the Stanley Cup Final, and the Jays and Marlins play Game 2 in Toronto. Sports at 15.
17: Only triple-digit gain on North American markets continues to be the NASDAQ, up 247 points. The TSX is lower by 195. Business at 26.
3: .957 News Time, 3:01. It is time now for Rogers 5G home internet traffic and weather together on the ones. And with Halifax's most frequent traffic reports, here is Jamie Montgomery.
18: Good afternoon. We've got light activity on the circuit, as well as the McDonald and the McKay Bridge. Bit of volume right now on the Armdale roundabout coming from Quinpool Road, as well as St. Margaret's Bay. Today, South Street near South Park in Halifax will have emergency water main repair. And Meadowlands Park Drive near Churchill Downs Circle in Lower Sackville will also have water main repair. Add Madrid's tapas, world-class art, and lively nightlife to your summer. 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With the latest forecast, here's meteorologist Alistair Alders.
19: A nice afternoon out there. This will probably be one of the nicest days this week with an unsettled pattern in the forecast. Tonight we'll have a few clouds, then becoming mainly cloudy during the overnight with a shower or two likely. 7 the overnight low, and then for Wednesday, mainly cloudy with a chance of a few showers throughout the day. Southeast to easterly winds of 20 to 40 and the highs only 11 degrees. Tonight's overnight low 7.
3: And right now in downtown Halifax, it is 21 degrees. Out at the airport, it's 20. We'll have another check of traffic and weather together coming up in less than 10 minutes. 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It's 3:03. Halifax councillors said no today to a plan to make the Alderney Ferry free for a month as that service continues to deal with delays. The Alderney route is on 30-minute service right now instead of 15-minute after another ferry was sidelined last week in need of repairs. Councillor Sam Austin brought a motion forward today calling for the removal of Alderney Ferry fares on weekdays for a month.
20: We are just so past the point of this being a routine situation that I think something more meaningful gesture, a more meaningful support of the service rather than just a public service announcement and sorry is required in this instance.
3: The motion was ultimately defeated pretty resoundingly by a vote of 11-3, largely over concerns around lost revenue and precedent. Officials do say the parts needed to repair the Christopher Stanix ferry are now on the way, but no timeline is being offered as it did take months to get those same parts for the Vincent Coleman ferry. In other news today, two teenage Nova Scotian hockey players charged with sexual assault after an alleged hazing ritual last fall have pleaded not guilty. The Public Prosecution Service says one of the youths was present in Truro Provincial Youth Court yesterday. The other's lawyer submitted a plea on his behalf. Court documents show the boys, aged both 15, have been charged with 2 counts of sexual assault and 1 count of sexual assault with a weapon, one of them also facing an additional assault charge. Those youths are scheduled to be back in court next month to set a trial date. With another facility set to join the picket lines this week, there are no new talks scheduled in the now 6-week-old strike of long-term care workers in this province. On the weekend, the province said that it had been asking CUPE to return to the bargaining table, but said the union had refused. Speaking to 95.7 News Radio, CUPE's Kim Kale pushed back on government's framing of that.
21: They contacted us on Friday around noon, wanting to bring our bargaining committee together for us to reconvene bargaining at 5:00 on Friday night. Mm-hmm. We were unable to do that because our elected bargaining committee are representatives from right across this province. So Cape Breton, the New Glasgow area, down the Yarmouth area, and Halifax. A lot of these members of this committee are working under their essential services.
3: Cal says the union offered to sit down for talks on Saturday, Sunday, and yesterday, but did not get a response from the government. In a statement to News Radio yesterday, a long-term care department spokesperson said government believes the next steps need to be the union letting its members vote on the current offer. 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It is 3:06. Many Nova Scotians hoping the spring runoff would help with their well levels this year, but one expert is looking cautiously at the upcoming summer season. 95.7's Shelley Summers has a look at that story.
4: The ongoing dryness in our province has experts looking at trends and conditions in Nova Scotia through a tool called the Canadian Drought Monitor. Trevor Hadwin is an agroclimate specialist with Agriculture and Agri-Food Canada. He tells Nova Scotia Today data from that monitoring tool indicates there has been improvement over the winter and spring.
6: Last October, when we went into the winter, 99% of the province was classified as drought. Right now, as of April 30th, just 20% is classified as drought. However, another 51% is classified as abnormally dry. So there are still some concerns. Abnormally dry conditions typically mean either recovering from drought or provides a little bit of warning that they're vulnerable to become into drought.
4: Hadwin says while some shallow wells have recovered, deeper wells have not, and says more time is needed for groundwater to be replenished. I'm Shelley Summers.
3: 95.7 News Time, 3:07. Elsewhere in the country today, we are learning some more now about how the federal government tracked the fallout from the Tumbler Ridge mass shooting in British Columbia. 95.7's David Natalini reports it is being outlined now in a new memo obtained by the Canadian Press.
7: The memo was sent to Prime Minister Mark Carney 3 days after the February 10th shooting. It warned that online sentiment was shifting from collective grief to, quote, emerging accountability narratives. This included narratives about accessing firearms and whether warning signs were missed before the shooting. It also says the overall public reaction was dominated by a sense of shock and national mourning, with strong expressions of solidarity and support for victims, families, and the community. A total of 9 people were killed in the attack, including the shooter, 18-year-old Jesse Van Rootseler, with her mother and half-brother among the victims. I'm David Natalini.
3: So-called maple washing has become an issue amid the ongoing trade war with the United States as Canadians increasingly look for homegrown products. The Canadian Food Inspection Agency has been investigating instances of retailers or producers making their items look Canadian-made when they, in fact, are not. Here's Sylvain Charlebois, also known as the food professor.
9: Putting maple leaves everywhere, basically misleading folks, getting consumers to believe that some products are Canadian. I actually got pictures of Canadian oranges and Canadian almonds, and those are things that we don't grow in Canada.
3: The CFIA released a statement back in March saying it has issued over $47,000 in fines since April of last year. Consumers are encouraged to continue to report suspected maple washing to the CFIA. And back here at home, the Department of National Defense has confirmed that a previously unidentified grave in France is that of a World War I soldier from Nova Scotia. 95.7's Steve Gow has the details.
8: Sergeant Norman McLennan, that's the career soldier whose unnamed headstone at the Courcelette British Cemetery in northern France will now be rededicated in his honor. A native of Cape North and Cape Breton, McLennan was last seen on October 8, 1916, when Canadians seized a trench and fought off at least 3 German counterattacks before being forced to retreat during the Battle of the Somme. The Nova Scotian enlisted with the Royal Canadian Regiment in 1905, but conflicting data on his exact date of birth suggests he may have been underage at the time. McLennan's family has been notified of the confirmation and is receiving support as well. DND says a headstone rededication ceremony will take place in France. McLennan's name is inscribed on the Canadian National Vimy Memorial in France, as well as on a war memorial in Cape North. I'm Steve Gow.
3: Coming up in 60 seconds, we'll have another look at traffic and weather together on the ones. 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It's 3:10.
39: Tonight, the drama of the Stanley Cup playoffs continues.
10: This is a must-win for the Avalanche.
39: The Golden Knights stormed back in Game 3 and are now one win away from advancing to the Stanley Cup Final.
10: Turtle tries it.
39: It's all hands on deck for Colorado. Can they avoid the sweep and keep their season alive? You just have to watch the Stanley Cup playoffs. 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

0: evening with a few clouds this evening, then mainly cloudy overnight with a shower or two likely. 7 the overnight low, the winds are light. And then Wednesday, mainly cloudy with a chance of a few showers throughout. 11 the high, southeast easterly winds of 20 to 40. On Thursday, cloudy with showers and only 9 for the daytime high. Tonight's overnight low, 7.
1: And right now in downtown Halifax, it's 21 degrees. 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Well, a senior Bank of Canada official says we need to rethink our approaches to education and training as young people face a difficult labor market marked by low turnover and high long-term unemployment. More on that from Michelle Zedekian with the Canadian Press.
2: Nicholas Vincent, an external deputy governor at the Bank of Canada, says young people are overrepresented in the ranks of the unemployed and face challenges with being unemployed for longer. In addition to a slowing economy, Vincent pointed to structural factors, including an influx of young immigrants that intensified competition for entry-level jobs, a mismatch of young workers' skills and employers' needs, and the growth of AI. He says we need to ask how we can better prepare young people for the new realities of the job market, make it easier for those who lose their jobs to reskill quickly, and ask what role should educational institutions play. Michelle Zedekian, The Canadian Press.
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1: Partly cloudy skies out there and 21 degrees in downtown Halifax. Good afternoon, I'm Mark Hodgins. Here's a look at what's making news today. Halifax councillors said no earlier today to a plan to make the Alderney ferry free for the next month as that service continues to deal with delays. It's back down to every 30 minutes instead of every 15 after a second ferry has now been sidelined in need of repairs. As well, two teenage Nova Scotian hockey players charged with sexual assault after an alleged hazing ritual last fall have pleaded not guilty. And as well today, with another facility set to join the picket lines this week, there are no new talks scheduled in the now six-week-old strike of long-term care workers in Nova Scotia. 95.7 News Time, 3:15. It's time now to get a look at the latest in the world of sports this afternoon. Here's Alex Cicero.
8: Well, we started the World Hockey Championship in Switzerland, and Canada's final group game goes this afternoon. They take on Czechia at 3:20. Canada has already qualified for the quarterfinals. They are leading Group B with a 5-1-0-0 record. As for tonight, the Vegas Golden Knights can reach their third Stanley Cup Finals. They look to sweep the Avalanche at T-Mobile Arena. Game 4 of the Western Conference Final goes at 10 on Sportsnet. Looks like the Avs will make a goaltending change. Mackenzie Blackwood to replace Scott Wedgwood. In Kelowna, Kitchener takes on Chicoutimi at the Memorial Cup. Cup with faceoff at 10. A Kitchener win would see the Rangers automatically advance to the final. The Blue Jays

0: Go with another bullpen day for Game 2 with the Marlins at Rogers Center. Braden Fisher will open. The impressive Spencer Miles serves as the bulk guy. The Jays look to even the series, and Sandy Alcantara counters at 8 on 95.7 News Radio and Sportsnet 1. At the French Open, we have three Canadians in action today, two of them on court right now. Felix Auger-Aliassime just dropping the first set 6-4 to Daniel Altmaier. Denis Shapovalov is trailing Jaime Faria of Portugal 2-0, and we're waiting for Vicky Mboko to take on Nicola Barton Kova on court 14. And the Thunder are back home to host the Spurs in game 5 of the NBA Western Conference Finals. Series tied at 2s. Sportsnet 360 will tip off at 9:30. From the Sports Center, I'm Alex Oxero.
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5: 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It's 3:19. Several inclusion groups have signed an open letter calling on Ottawa to halt medical assistance in dying for mental illness. More on that from Don Mitchell with the Canadian Press.
6: Inclusion Canada and dozens of other disability and mental health organizations say they want mental illnesses to be permanently excluded from accessing assisted dying. In an open letter to Prime Minister Mark Carney, Health Minister Marjorie Michel, and Justice Minister Sean Fraser, they argue vulnerable people, particularly those with disabilities, are at risk. They add that the country's mental health care and disability supports are simply inadequate. A parliamentary committee of MPs and senators has been studying whether Canada is prepared for a change next March. Don Mitchell, the Canadian Press.
5: And elsewhere, U.S. Secretary of State Marco Rubio says talks with Iran on extending a ceasefire and reopening the Strait of Hormuz will take several more days. Speaking to reporters before leaving India today, the U.S. launched new strikes against Iran in the south despite the ceasefire, Rubio insisting there's lots of back and forth about specific language in the initial document. He did add that U.S. President Donald Trump would not accept a bad deal and said the critical point at the moment is reopening the Strait of Hormuz without Iran being allowed to charge a toll for ships to pass through that crucial waterway. Coming up in 60 seconds, we'll have another look at traffic and weather together. 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
5: 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Time again for Rogers 5G home internet traffic and weather together on the ones. And with Halifax's most frequent traffic reports, here is Jamie Montgomery.
11: Good afternoon. We do have some delays right now on the Forest Hill Parkway heading towards Main Street. Slowdowns right now on Victoria just after Wright Avenue. Bit of delay right now on Burnside Drive near Commodore Drive. Patchy volume right now on the McKay Bridge in and out. Bouncing delays on Bears Road into Connaught. And Meadowlands Park Drive near Churchill Down Circle in Lower Sackville will have emergency water main repair today. With the latest forecast, here's meteorologist Alistair Alders.
12: Well, we're heading into a pattern that will favor unsettled weather and cooler than normal temperatures. I mean, it won't be raining nonstop over the next 5 or so days, but shower chances with us for most of it. Tonight, we'll have a few clouds during the evening, mainly cloudy overnight with a shower or two likely, 7 the low. And then Wednesday, mainly cloudy, chance of a few showers, southeast to east winds of 20 to 40 and 11 degrees. 9 on Thursday, cloudy with showers. And then Friday, cloudy with sunny breaks, but a chance of showers and 14 degrees. Saturday, mainly cloudy, chance of a shower and 11. Tonight's overnight low, 7 degrees.
5: And right now in downtown Halifax, it is 21 degrees. Out at the airport, it's 20. 95.7 News Radio has traffic and weather together every 10 minutes on the ones in the morning and in the afternoon at 1, 11, 21, 31, 41, and 51 minutes past the hour. And recapping our lead story this afternoon, Halifax councillors saying no today to a plan to make the Alderney ferry free for a month as that service continues to deal with delays. We'll have more on that and a look at other top stories as well coming up for you at the bottom of the hour with Chris Haleff. 95.7 News Time, 323.
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5: A new study finds a connection between how long you sleep and healthy aging. 95.7's Eva Frangiscatos has a look.
13: It's a sleep time sweet spot. About 6.4 to 7.8 hours of sleep a night appears to be the ideal amount for healthy aging. People who hit the 6 to 8 hours a night range had better functioning of the immune system, brain, and heart, as well as other organs. The study in the journal Nature suggests that too much sleep is associated with accelerated aging in nearly every organ in the body. They also found too little sleep is also harmful. Women seem to need a bit more sleep than men, an extra 15 to 20 minutes, to function at their best. Experts recommend improving sleep by reducing disruptions like late-night phone use and paying attention to what helps your body rest best. The study's lead author says the findings highlight the importance of quality sleep for healthy functioning of the entire body. I'm Eva Frangiscatos.
5: Coming up next, we'll have a look at the latest in business news this afternoon in the Dynamic Market Minute with John Leatherby. 95.7 News Time, 325.
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16: Deal or no deal, the U.S. Secretary of State says an agreement to end the war in the Middle East and the Gulf hinges on changes in sentences or even a single word. All of this a backdrop of perhaps heightened tensions after the U.S. says it made defensive strikes against the Iranians, with Iran saying that's a violation of the ceasefire agreement. Donald Trump and his full cabinet are also set to meet tomorrow at Camp David. West Texas crude remains below $100 U.S. a barrel right now, just under $94 U.S. Share shares of Ferrari falling sharply today after the company unveiled its new Luce model, its first fully electric car. The CEO telling CNBC that the new car, which translates as light, would be welcomed by both existing customers and new clientele. The launch comes even as other luxury car manufacturers scale back on plans to introduce their own EVs due to weak demand. The stock is down about 5.5% on the trading day. Some of the biggest movers on the U.S. markets today, reflective of why the Nasdaq's in triple-digit gain territory, led by Micron, up 19%, ready to jump all in for chip-making technology, where NVIDIA once was the dominant force. On Semiconductor is up 10%, while Western Digital is up 9%. American Airlines saying it will equip over 500 of its narrow-body aircraft with Starlink in-flight Wi-Fi for domestic and short-haul international flights starting in the first quarter of 2027. The financial terms were not disclosed. American currently offers free Wi-Fi for all its customers enrolled in its loyalty program on nearly all of its flights in partnership with AT&T. TSX is off by 235, while the Dow is down 155. The Nasdaq is higher by 280, while the S&P is in the green by 35. Gold futures 45.21 U.S. an ounce, our dollar 72.38 cents U.S. At the Business Center, I'm John Leatherby.
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26: Good afternoon. It's Tuesday, May 26. I'm Chris Aleph. Right now in downtown Halifax, it is a mix of sun and cloud and 18 degrees. Here's what's making news this hour. Regional Council deciding not to waive fares for the Alderney Ferry amid continued delays on the Cross Harbour route. With another facility set to join the picket lines this week, there are no new talks scheduled in the now six-week-old strike of long-term care workers.
0: Recent drought in Nova Scotia has residents keeping a close eye on their wells.
1: We're still a little concerned going into the season here.
0: One expert says despite the spring runoff, only some have recovered.
2: Details about a nearly century-old grave of an unknown soldier from World War I that the Department of National Defense confirms belonged to a Nova Scotian from Cape North.

0: single-digit red territory, while the NASDAQ is higher by 282. Business at 56.
1: 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Time for Rogers 5G home internet traffic and weather together on the ones. And now with Halifax's most frequent traffic reports, here's Jamie Munkham.
2: Good afternoon. Starting to see some buildup right now on the bottom half of the McDonald Bridge heading into Dartmouth, as well as slowdowns on the McKay Bridge heading into Halifax. We do have delays right now on Bears Road in Tiganaut. Bit of volume right now on Hammonds Plains Road and Highway 102, Larry Utech Boulevard and building towards Hammonds Plains Road. Bishop Street closed between Barrington and Lower Water Street for road work. Should be wrapping up at 7 o'clock tonight. 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With the latest forecast, here's meteorologist Alistair Alders.
3: A nice afternoon out there, and the fair weather continues into the evening with a few clouds, but it becomes mainly cloudy overnight with a shower or two likely. 7 the overnight low, and then for Wednesday, it's a mainly cloudy day with a chance of a few showers throughout. Southeast to easterly winds of 20 to 40 and the high only 11 degrees. Tonight's overnight low 7.
1: And right now in downtown Halifax, it is 18 degrees, 18 at the airport. We'll have another check of traffic and weather together in less than 10 minutes. 95.7 time 3:34. Regional Council has decided not to waive fares for the Alderney Ferry amid continued delays on the Cross Harbour route. Councillor Sam Austin brought a motion forward at Council today asking for fares to be removed on weekdays for a month while service remains on reduced 30-minute schedule. Mayor Andy Fillmore said he appreciated the idea of providing relief for riders but raised concerns around its impact.
4: The motion does create the potential for disparity or inequity between regions, between suburban and urban. It is the suburban commuters who largely will begin their journey on a bus and finish it on a ferry and would therefore have to pay, whereas it's the urban commuters who tend to start their journeys on a ferry and therefore would ride for free.
1: Austin said removing the fares would be a goodwill gesture, raising concerns around long-term impacts to ridership as delays continue. There is no timeline right now for when the broken-down ferry will return to service. A union representing striking long-term care workers is rejecting the provincial government's claim that union negotiators refused to return to the bargaining table on the weekend. QB's Kim Kale says at noon on Friday, the government asked the union to get back to the table at 5 o'clock that afternoon. Kale said the union's bargaining committee is spread out across the province and couldn't convene in such a short time.
5: A lot of these members of this committee are working under their essential services. So two of our members were unable to come at any point, you know, even if they had managed to do the five-hour drive to get here from Cape Breton for 5 o'clock, they were working. We offered Saturday. The conciliation officer was not available on Saturday. And then, you know, we started talking about Sunday, and they just went silent.
1: In a statement to 95.7 News Radio yesterday, a government spokesperson did not say if there were any plans to return to the table, saying instead that the union should let its members vote on the current offer. Recent drought in Nova Scotia has residents keeping a close eye on their wells. An expert says despite the spring runoff, only some have recovered. 95.7 Shelley Summers with more.
6: Trevor Hadwin is an agroclimate specialist with Agriculture and Agri-Food Canada. He tells Nova Scotia Today the winter snow and spring runoff has helped shallower wells to recover.
7: We're still a little concerned going into the season here. We do have warm temperatures are reducing soil moisture, increasing evaporation. So we're losing water all the time with these warmer temperatures. And the forecast isn't for really cool temperatures throughout the season. So we're looking at well above normal temperatures throughout the season, both in the next month, but also the three-month forecast from Environment Canada is showing above normal conditions.
6: Hadwin says groundwater will take a longer time to recover, and that will affect deeper wells. I'm Shelley Summers.
1: Two teenage hockey players charged in Nova Scotia with sexual assault after an alleged hazing ritual last fall have pleaded not guilty. The Public Prosecution Service says one of the accused was present in Truro Provincial Youth Court yesterday. The other's lawyer submitted a plea on their client's behalf. Court documents show the boys, both are 15, have been charged with two counts of sexual assault and one count of sexual assault with a weapon. One of them is also charged with assault. The charges stem from alleged attacks on three victims back in October. The youths are scheduled back in court next month to set a trial date. The Prime Minister was warned of shifting online sentiment in the aftermath of the Tumblr Ridge mass shooting in BC. 95.7's David Natalini reports Mark Carney got the warning in a federal memo.
8: The Canadian Press has obtained a copy of the memo, which was sent to Carney 3 days after the shooting, the same day he attended a vigil in Tumblr Ridge. It found online grief to the February 10th attack was shifting towards questions about mental health interventions and access to firearms. It also warned of polarization tied to the shooter's identity, as 18-year-old Jesse Van Rootseler was transgender. They found false claims and misinformation about transgender violence were circulating online. Eight people were killed and more than two dozen others were injured before Van Rootseler took their own life. BC's public safety minister said last Thursday that the police investigation into the shooting is now in its final stages. I'm David Natalini.
1: Insolvency levels in Canada are at the highest level since 2009, the height of the financial crisis, but some stats are more helpful. 95.7's Chris McCusker explained.
9: Data from Equifax shows total consumer debt rose to $2.66 trillion, up 3.8% year over year. But non-mortgage debt fell by more than $487 million in Q1, the first decline in several quarters in this category, as consumers seemingly practiced post-holiday financial restraint. Now, insolvency levels are up, with volumes jumping by almost 19% year over year. The number of Canadians missing at least one credit payment in Q1 remains stable at 1.5 million, which could be seen as a sign of improvement. While the percentage of active card users paying less than 25% of their balance each month fell by more than 2%, and the percentage paying their balances in full increased. I'm Chris McCusker.
1: And more than a century after his death, an unknown First World War soldier buried in a grave in northern France has now been identified as a Nova Scotian. 95.7 Steve Gao explained.
10: Extensive archival research has identified a previously unnamed soldier from Cape Breton who was killed in France during the First World War. That after National Defense confirmed the grave at Courcelette British Cemetery is that of Sergeant Norman McLennan from Cape North. Now, DND says details of his early life remains unclear, but records do indicate that he was the oldest of six children born to John and Elizabeth McLennan from Cape North in 1886 or 87. McLennan went to fight in France in 1915, where he served across the Western Front for nearly a year before going missing on October 8, 1916 during the Somme Offensive. McLennan's family has been notified of the confirmation and is receiving support as well. DND says a headstone rededication ceremony will take place at, quote, the earliest opportunity in France. I'm Steve Gao.
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1: 95.7 time 3:41, time for Rogers 5G home internet traffic and weather together on the ones. And now with Halifax's most frequent traffic reports, here's Jamie Montgomery.
2: Good afternoon. We do have some buildup right now on the bottom half of the McCabe Bridge heading into Halifax, as well as slowdowns on the McDonald Bridge heading into Halifax as well. We do have delays right now on the Bedford Highway at Bayview Road, Flamingo Drive, and at the intersection of Hammonds Plains Road as well. Delays persisting right now on Hammonds Plains Road near Highway 102 and Larry Utech Boulevard. Bishop Street closed between Barrington and Lower Water Street for road work until 7. With the latest forecast, here's meteorologist Alistair Alders.
3: We're enjoying a nice afternoon, probably the nicest of the week, given we're in for an unsettled pattern for the rest of it. We'll have a few clouds this evening, but overnight mainly cloudy with a shower or two likely, 7 the overnight low. And then Wednesday mainly cloudy with a chance of a few showers, the southeast easterly winds of 20 to 40 and 11 degrees. Thursday cloudy with showers, only 9 degrees. Tonight's overnight low, 7.
1: 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Survey results are out from TD indicating Canadians will be spending less this summer. 95.7's John Leatherby explains.
15: The survey says one in three Canadians will spend less, while 44% say fuel costs are a key reason that travel's being cut back. By the numbers, also finding 24% of Gen Z plan on increasing their summer spending, largely due to increased social pressure. Overall, 79% of Canadians say they plan on supporting local businesses, 62% redirecting spending toward everyday needs such as groceries, fuel, and housing. There are creative ways some are getting around the pinch, including 44% surveyed redeeming their loyalty points to travel. I'm John Leatherby.
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1: It's sunny and 22 degrees in downtown Halifax. Good afternoon. I'm Chris Halef. Here's what's making news this hour. Regional Council has decided not to waive fares for the Alderney Ferry amid continued delays on the Cross Harbour route. As well, the union representing striking long-term care workers is rejecting the provincial government's claim that union negotiators refused to return to the bargaining table over the weekend. And a recent drought in Nova Scotia has residents keeping a close eye on their wells. 95.7 time 345.
23: Well, we started the World Hockey Championship in Switzerland, and right now it's Canada's final round-robin game. They're taking on Czechia, and we are scoreless here in the first period. The 5-1 Ono Canadians already qualifying for the quarterfinals. In Sin City tonight, the Golden Knights can punch their ticket to the Stanley Cup Finals. They try to sweep the Avalanche. Vegas will host Game 4 of the Western Conference Final at 10 on Sportsnet. The Avs making a goalie change as Scott Wedgwood heads to the bench. Mackenzie Blackwood will start. Over in Pittsburgh, Evgeny Malkin is sticking around for 21st season. He signs a one-year extension with the Penguins worth $5.5 million. In Kelowna, the Memorial Cup round robin continues as Kitchener takes on Chicoutimi at 10. The Rangers will head directly to the final with a victory. At Rogers Centre, it's game 2 of 3 between the Jays and the Marlins, with the Jays looking to bounce back. Another bullpen day for Toronto as Braden Fisher opens, with Spencer Miles getting the bulk. Sandy Alcantara counters at 8 on 95.7 News Radio and Sportsnet 1. At the French Open, we have two Canadians on court right now. Now, Burlington, Ontario's Vicky Mboko leading Nicola Bartonkova 3-1 in the opening set, while Felix Auger-Aliassime dropped the first set 6-4 to Daniel Altmaier, while fellow Canadian Denis Shapovalov losing his first round match in straight sets to Portugal's Jaime Faria. And the NBA's Western Conference Finals is back in OKC for Game 5, with the Thunder and Spurs all tied at 2s. Sportsnet 360 with tip-off at 9:30. From the Sports Center, I'm Alex Ixero.
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1: Time 3:48. Ed Donahue reporting on the ongoing negotiations with Iran.
4: President Trump insists the U.S. is close to a peace deal with Iran. On his flight to India, Secretary of State Marco Rubio says the president had a historic, very important call with leaders in the region.
5: I think there's strong alignment and agreement on what a preliminary draft should look like. I think that, like anything with something like this, it's going to take a couple days to settle on, even down to the disagreements over a word, sentence.
4: Rubio says if there's going to be a good deal, you have to work through that. He also said
5: it's either going to be a good deal or there isn't going to be one.
4: Rubio says the Strait of Hormuz must be reopened.
5: What's happening there is unlawful, it's illegal, it's unsustainable for the world, it's unacceptable.
4: Iran is denouncing recent U.S. strikes as a sign of bad faith and unreliability. The military says it acted with restraint in defensively targeting missile launch sites and boats placing mines. Ed Donahue, Washington.
1: Sam McNeil reports on a devastating crash in the north.
18: We're here in the Flanders region of Belgium, where a tragedy struck this morning when a train traveling at 75 miles per hour struck a school van early this morning, killing both the driver and the chaperones of the students and two students aged 12 and 15 and injuring five others. Authorities tell us that those others are in stable conditions in hospitals. They also say that what likely happened is that the van driver broke through the barrier just before the train came through and smashed the vehicle. That vehicle right behind me is getting loaded onto a tow truck. Its entire front is pancaked. All of the front is really just sheared off. Nobody on the train was injured, and the train suffered very little damage. We're following this very closely as the news spreads across Europe, eliciting notes of condolences from all across the region.
1: 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A legendary jazz musician has passed away. 95.7 Time 3:50.
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1: 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Time for Rogers 5G home internet traffic and weather together on the ones. And now with Halifax's most frequent traffic reports, here's Jamie Montgomery.
2: Good afternoon. We do have some delays right now inbound on the McKay Bridge heading into Halifax. Slowdowns right now inbound on the Forest Hill Parkway and Main Street, as well as delays right now in Portland near Baker. We do have some slowdowns right now on Windmill Road at Acre Leaf Boulevard. Bit of buildup right now on Hammonds Plains Road near Highway 102, Larry Utech Boulevard, and building towards Lucasville Road. With the latest forecast, here's meteorologist Alistair Alders.
3: A few clouds this evening, then mainly cloudy overnight with a shower or two likely, 7 the low, and then Wednesday, mainly cloudy, chance of a few showers, southeast-east winds of 20 to 40 and 11 degrees. Cloudy with showers on Thursday, 9 degrees. Friday, cloudy with sunny breaks, chance of showers and 14. Saturday, mainly cloudy, chance of a shower and 11. So while it won't be raining continuously through the next 5 days, an unsettled pattern as we see this trough in the jet stream persisting, and temperatures overall cooler than normal. Tonight's overnight low, 7 degrees.
1: And right now in downtown Halifax, it's 22 degrees. It's 20 at the airport, 95.7 time, 3:52.
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1: Legendary jazz musician Sonny Rollins has died. Eva Fratriscados joins us with more on this story.
10: Saxophonist Sonny Rollins had a more than 50-year-long career performing into his 80s.
11: It's all good, you see, and in that, my greatest joy is everything.
10: Rollins broke out onto the scene as a teenager and is considered one of the central figures of the bebop jazz era, with hit recordings like Saxophone Colossus and The Bridge. He received numerous honors, including a Grammy Lifetime Achievement Award and a Kennedy Center honor.
12: The worst thing in the world to me is to play by rote, he says. You have to play from the inside. That's real jazz.
10: The tenor saxophonist played his final concert in 2012 after being diagnosed with pulmonary fibrosis. On social media, fans said he left an incredible legacy, while one called his death an end of an era for jazz. Rollins was 95 years old. I'm Eva Fragiscados.
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28: Stocks at rocket and satellite companies doing well this day in response to SpaceX filing to go public. It's likely to be the biggest ever IPO, June 12th, the projected date. Trading on the NASDAQ under SPCX shares an MDA Space, a Canadian company, higher by more than 6% on the day. Eli Lilly agreeing to buy three vaccine companies for a total of $3.83 billion, all in cash. It marks the drug maker's re-entry into the infectious disease space, with new acquisitions offering access to the shingles vaccine and the Epstein-Barr virus. The drug maker, with extra money just laying around after its holdings in obesity drugs like Zepbound, causing a better than average return for them. Private members' bill to mandate dash cameras on all commercial vehicles traveling B.C. highways, passing unanimously through the legislature. A B.C. Conservative member says the bill started with families along his highway in the Kamloops North Thompson constituency burying their loved ones after preventable crashes. He says the cameras hold drivers accountable to make sure that when a crash happens, the evidence isn't lost, disputed, or buried in a year-long investigation. Story of the trading day continues to be Micron, topping the $1 trillion market value for the first time. Shares popped after UBS nearly tripled its price target on the stock, and that stock is higher on the day by over 19%. As talks with Iran continue, Donald Trump and his entire cabinet to meet tomorrow at Camp David. Iran speculating about retaliation after the U.S. says it needed to undertake defensive strikes against the Iranians in the Gulf. TSX is lower by 270 points at this hour, as is the Dow, down by 200. The NASDAQ, the best performer, up 260. The S&P is in the green by 42. Canadian dollar, 72.38 cents U.S. At the Business Center, I'm John Leatherby.
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40: Good afternoon. It is Tuesday, May 26th. I'm Mark Hodgins. Right now in downtown Halifax, we've got a mix of sun and cloud. It is 21 degrees. Here's a look at what's making news this afternoon. Regional Council deciding not to waive fares for the Alderney Ferry amid continued delays on the Cross Harbour route. We'll have more on that story coming up. An update as well today to the case of two teenage hockey players facing sexual assault charges in a hazing investigation.
10: Has the spring runoff helped drought in Nova Scotia?
41: There are still some concerns.
10: One expert says there is caution facing the summer season.
40: And coming up later.
1: Nearly a century after his death, an unknown soldier buried in a grave in France during World War I has now been identified. We'll introduce you to the Nova Scotian, soon to receive a headstone rededication ceremony.
2: Right now at the World Hockey Championship, Canada is trailing Czechia. Will the Golden Knights advance to the Stanley Cup Final and the Blue Jays try to bounce back against the Marlins? Sports at 15.
28: TSX in real jeopardy of seeing a four-day winning streak come to an end. 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
40: 95.7 News Time, 4:01. It's time now for Rogers 5G Home Internet. Traffic and weather together on the ones. And with Halifax's most frequent traffic reports, here is Jamie Montgomery.
3: Good afternoon. We've got inbound delays on the Forest Hill Parkway at Main Street. Slowdowns right now on the circuit, Pleasant Street and approaching the McKay Bridge. Slowdowns right now in and outbound on the McDonald Bridge. We have some delays right now on Bears Road into Connaught. Looking at slowdowns right now on Hammonds Plains Road near Highway 102, as well as Larry Utech Boulevard and building towards Lucasville Road. Add Madrid's tapas, world-class art, and lively nightlife to your summer. 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With the latest forecast, here's meteorologist Alistair Alders.
6: A nice afternoon out there. This will probably be one of the nicest days this week with an unsettled pattern in the forecast. Tonight we'll have a few clouds, then becoming mainly cloudy during the overnight with a shower or two likely. 7 the overnight low, and then for Wednesday, mainly cloudy with a chance of a few showers throughout the day. Southeast easterly winds of 20 to 40 and the highs only 11 degrees. Tonight's overnight low 7.
40: And right now in downtown Halifax, it is 21 degrees still. Out at the airport, it's 20. We'll have another check of traffic and weather together coming up in less than 10 minutes. 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It's 4:03. Halifax councillors said no today to a plan to make the Alderney Ferry free for a month as that service continues to deal with delays. The Alderney route is on 30-minute service right now instead of 15 minutes after another ferry was sidelined last week in need of repairs. Councillor Sam Austin brought a motion forward to council today calling for the removal of Alderney Ferry fares on weekdays for the next month.
7: We are just so past the point of this being a routine situation that I think something, a more meaningful gesture, a more meaningful support of the service rather than just a public service announcement and sorry is required in this instance.
40: Now, the motion was ultimately defeated by a vote of 11-3, largely over concerns around lost revenue and precedent setting. Officials say the parts needed to repair the Christopher Stanix ferry are on the way, but no timeline is being offered after it took months to get those same parts for the Vincent Coleman. Two teenage Nova Scotian hockey players charged with sexual assault after an alleged hazing ritual last fall have pleaded not guilty. The Public Prosecution Service says one of the youths was present in Truro Provincial Youth Court on Monday, while the other's lawyer submitted a plea on his behalf. Court documents show those boys, both 15, have been charged with 2 counts of sexual assault and 1 count of sexual assault with a weapon. One of them is also facing an additional assault charge. Those youths are scheduled to be back in court next month to set a trial date. With another facility set to join the picket lines this week, there are no new talks scheduled in the now 6-week-old strike of long-term care workers in this province. On the weekend, the province said it had asked QP to return to the bargaining table, but said the union had refused. Speaking to 95.7 News Radio, QP's Kim Kale pushed back on government's framing of that.
8: They contacted us on Friday around noon, wanting to bring our bargaining committee together for us to reconvene bargaining at 5 o'clock on Friday night. Mm-hmm. We were unable to do that because our elected bargaining committee are representatives from right across this province. So Cape Breton, the New Glasgow area, down the Yarmouth area, and Halifax. A lot of these members of this committee are working under their essential services.
40: Kell says the union offered to sit down for talks on Saturday, Sunday, and yesterday, but didn't get a response from government. In a statement to News Radio yesterday, a long-term care department spokesperson did say the government believes the next steps here need to be the union letting its members vote on the current offer. 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It's 4:06.
39: Well, many Nova Scotians hoping the spring runoff would help with their well levels, but one expert is looking cautiously at the upcoming summer season. 95.7's Shelley Summers explains.
0: The ongoing dryness in our province has experts looking at trends and conditions in Nova Scotia through a tool called the Canadian Drought Monitor. Trevor Hadwin is an agroclimate specialist with Agriculture and Agri-Food Canada. He tells Nova Scotia Today data from that monitoring tool indicates there has been improvement over the winter and spring.
4: Last October, when we went into the winter, 99% of the province was classified as drought. Right now, as of April 30th, just 20% is classified as drought. However, another 51% is classified as abnormally dry. So there are still some concerns. Abnormally dry conditions typically mean either recovering from drought or provides a little bit of warning that they're vulnerable to become into drought.
0: Hadwin says while some shallow wells have recovered, deeper wells have not, and says more time is needed for groundwater to be replenished. I'm Shelley Summers.
39: We are learning more about how the federal government tracked the fallout from the Tumbler Ridge mass shooting in British Columbia. 95.7's David Natalini says it's being outlined in a memo obtained by the Canadian Press.
5: The memo was sent to Prime Minister Mark Carney 3 days after the February 10th shooting. It warned that online sentiment was shifting from collective grief to, quote, emerging accountability narratives. This included narratives about accessing firearms and whether warning signs were missed before the shooting. It also says the overall public reaction was dominated by a sense of shock and national mourning, with strong expressions of solidarity and support for victims, families, and the community. A total of 9 people were killed in the attack, including the shooter, 18-year-old Jessie Van Rootseler, with her mother and half-brother among the victims. I'm David Natalini.
39: So-called maple washing has become an issue amid the ongoing trade war with the United States as Canadians increasingly look for homegrown products. The Canadian Food Inspection Agency has been investigating instances of retailers or producers making their items look Canadian-made when they are not, in fact. Here's Sylvain Charlebois, also known as the food professor.
9: Putting maple leaves everywhere, basically misleading sometimes folks, getting consumers to believe that some products are Canadian. I actually got pictures of Canadian oranges and Canadian almonds, and those are things that we don't grow in Canada.
39: The CFIA released a statement back in March saying it's issued over $47,000 in fines since April of last year. Consumers are being encouraged to continue to report suspected maple washing to the CFIA. And back here at home today, the Department of National Defense has confirmed that a previously unidentified grave in France is that of a World War I soldier from Nova Scotia. 95.7's Steve Gow explains.
11: Sergeant Norman McLennan, that's the career soldier whose unnamed headstone at the Courcelette British Cemetery in northern France will now be rededicated in his honor. A native of Cape North and Cape Breton, McLennan was last seen on October 8, 1916, when Canadians seized a trench and fought off at least 3 German counterattacks before being forced to retreat during the Battle of the Somme. The Nova Scotian enlisted with the Royal Canadian Regiment in 1905, but conflicting data on his exact date of birth suggests he may have been underage at the time. McLennan's family has been notified of the confirmation and is receiving support as well. DND says a headstone rededication ceremony will take place in France. McLennan's name is inscribed on the Canadian National Vimy Memorial in France, as well as on a war memorial in Cape North. I'm Steve Gow.
39: Coming up next, we will have another look at traffic and weather together on the ones. 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
40: 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Time again for Rogers 5G home internet traffic and weather together on the ones. And with Halifax's most frequent traffic reports, here is Jamie Montgomery.
3: Good afternoon. We've got inbound delays on the Forest Hill Parkway at Main Street. Slowdowns right now on the circuit, Pleasant Street and approaching the McKay Bridge. Slowdowns right now in and outbound on the McDonald Bridge. We have some delays right now on Bears Road into Connaught. Looking at slowdowns right now on Hammonds Plains Road near Highway 102 as well as

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1: And right now in downtown Halifax, it is 22 degrees. 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A senior Bank of Canada official says we need to rethink our approaches to education and to training as young people face a difficult labor market marked by low turnover and high long-term unemployment. More on that story from Michelle Zedekian with the Canadian Press.
2: Nicholas Vincent, an external deputy governor at the Bank of Canada, says young people are overrepresented in the ranks of the unemployed and face challenges with being unemployed for longer. In addition to a slowing economy, Vincent pointed to structural factors, including an influx of young immigrants that intensified competition for entry-level jobs, a mismatch of young workers' skills and employers' needs, and the growth of AI. He says we need to ask how we can better prepare young people for the new realities of the job market, make it easier for those who lose their jobs to reskill quickly, and ask what role should educational institutions play. Michelle Zedekian, The Canadian Press.
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1: We've got a mix of sun and cloud, and it's 22 degrees in downtown Halifax. Good afternoon, I'm Mark Hodgins. Here's a look at what's making news today. Halifax councillors said no today to a plan to make the Alderney Ferry free for a month as that service continues to deal with delays. As well this afternoon, two teenage Nova Scotian hockey players charged with sexual assault after an alleged hazing ritual last fall have pleaded not guilty. And with another facility set to join the picket lines this week, no new talks are scheduled right now in the six-week-old strike of long-term care workers in this province. 95.7 News Time, 4:15. It's time now to get a look at the latest in the world of sports this afternoon. Here is Alex Sixero.
6: Well, we started the World Hockey Championship in Switzerland. Right now, it's Canada's final group game. They're taking on Czechia, and the Czechs hold a 1-0 lead late in the first. Canada has already qualified for the quarterfinals. In the Stanley Cup playoffs, the Avalanche are on the ropes as they're in Vegas for Game 4 of the Western Conference Final. The Golden Knights, a win away from their third trip to the Stanley Cup Final. The injured Nathan MacKinnon will play for Colorado, and Sportsnet has the game at 10. While the Pittsburgh Penguins have signed Evgeny Malkin to a one-year, $5.5 million extension, Malkin to play a 21st season with the Penguins. Meantime, round-robin play at the Memorial Cup continues in Kelowna. The 2-0 Kitchener Rangers take on 1-1 Chicoutimi. Face-off set for 10. The Blue Jays and Marlins continue their three-game series at Rogers Centre this evening with the Jays losing the opener last night. Jays going with another bullpen day as Braden Fisher opens, followed by Spencer Miles. It's an 8:07 first pitch right here on 95.7 News Radio. See the game on Sportsnet 1. Happening now at the French Open, we have two Canadians on court. So Felix Auger-Aliassime is tied a set apiece with Daniel Altmaier, while Burlington, Ontario's Vicky Mboko leads Nicola Bartenkova 6-1, 2-2. Earlier today, Denis Shapovalov was eliminated. And Game 5 of the NBA's Western Conference Finals tips in OKC this evening with the Thunder and Spurs tied at 2s. Sportsnet 360 with a tip-off at 9:30. From the Sports Center, I'm Alex Sixero.
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6: You're listening to 95.7 News Radio. It's 4:18. Well, like most things, the cost of owning a dog is on the rise. Here's our business analyst, Chris McCusker.
7: Charmaine Brett, the president and CEO at the Ontario SPCA and Humane Society, tells the Toronto Star, petflation is real. She estimates that food prices have jumped about 25% in the last year, while cross-border tax issues have impacted prices at vet clinics too. A study by Rover, an online pet sitting finder, shows the cost of dog ownership found expenses about 17% higher in 2025 compared to 2024. I'm Chris McCusker.
6: Canada's women's hockey team now on the hunt for new leadership, with the group's GM and head coach on their way out. Here's Virjesh Dave.
8: The Canadian women's hockey team's hiring now after Hockey Canada announced today that GM Gina Kingsbury and head coach Troy Ryan will not be returning. Kingsbury, who also heads up the Toronto Scepters in the PWHL, had been at the helm for 8 years. Ryan, meanwhile, worked with Kingsbury for 3 years as head coach of the Scepters, but is now on his way to San Jose to head up that expansion side in the PWHL. He also won 3 world championships and an Olympic gold with Canada after Kingsbury promoted him to head coach of the national team. Both Kingsbury's and Ryan's contracts were set to expire next month anyway, and Hockey Canada says the parting with both is by mutual agreement. Hockey Canada's search now for a GM, which will choose the next head coach, includes former national team players like Cassie Campbell, former Leafs GM Brad Treliving, and Hockey Canada execs Scott Salmon and Misha Donskov. I'm Virjesh Dave.
6: Coming up, we'll have another look at traffic and weather together on the ones. 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
6: .957 News Time, 4:21. Time once again for traffic and weather together on the ones, brought to you by Rogers 5G Home Internet. And with another look at Halifax roads this afternoon, here once again is Jamie Montgomery.
13: Good afternoon. We do have a collision in Osborne and Marriott right now, and Halifax emergency crews are on the scene. Slowdowns right now on the McKay Bridge heading into Halifax. We do have delays right now on Bears Road into Kanawha. Bit of buildup right now on the Bedford Highway at Bayview Road, Flamingo Drive, and Kearney Lake Road. Seeing slowdowns right now on Hammonds Plains Road heading towards Highway 102 as well as towards Larry UTech Boulevard. With the latest forecast, here's meteorologist Alistair Alders.
14: Well, we're heading into a pattern that will favor unsettled weather and cooler than normal temperatures. I mean, it won't be raining nonstop over the next 5 or so days, but shower chances with us for most of it. Tonight, we'll have a few clouds during the evening, mainly cloudy overnight with a shower or two likely, 7 the low. And then Wednesday, mainly cloudy, chance of a few showers, southeast to east winds of 20 to 40 and 11 degrees. 9 on Thursday, cloudy with showers. And then Friday, cloudy with sunny breaks, but a chance of showers and 14 degrees. Saturday, mainly cloudy, chance of a shower and 11. Tonight's overnight low, 7 degrees.
6: And right now in downtown Halifax, it is 22 degrees. Out at the airport, it's 20. 95.7 News Radio has traffic and weather together every 10 minutes on the ones in the morning and in the afternoon at 1, 11, 21, 31, 41, and 51 minutes past the hour. And recapping our lead story this afternoon, regional councillors voting no today to a motion asking to make the Alderney Ferry free for the next month as that service is continuing to deal with service reductions. We'll have a look at that and other top stories as well coming up for you at the bottom of the hour with Chris Haleff. 95.7 News Time, 424.
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6: A new study is finding a connection between how long you sleep and healthy aging. 95.7's Eva Franciscato has a look.
7: It's a sleep time sweet spot. About 6.4 to 7.8 hours of sleep a night appears to be the ideal amount for healthy aging. People who hit the 6 to 8 hours a night range had better functioning of the immune system, brain, and heart, as well as other organs. The study in the journal Nature suggests that too much sleep is associated with accelerated aging in nearly every organ in the body. They also found too little sleep is also harmful. Women seem to need a bit more sleep than men, an extra 15 to 20 minutes, to function at their best. Experts recommend improving sleep by reducing disruptions like late-night phone use and paying attention to what helps your body rest best. The study's lead author says the findings highlight the importance of quality sleep for healthy functioning of the entire body. I'm Eva Fragiscados.
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15: 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Now she's dead, and so am I. My wife will never see me again and never walk again, but she'll get through it. She will get through it.
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17: Canada to sign a large-scale LNG agreement with Germany's CFE4 liquefied natural gas from the Seelisim's planned export facility on the coast of BC. That's according to an industry source. The agreement, to be announced tomorrow in Vancouver by Natural Resources Minister Tim Hodgson, comes as Seelisim's backers have been working to finalize contracts or purchases before making an expected final investment decision later in the year. Seelisim's and Canada's Natural Resources Ministry both declining comment. Bloomberg was first to report the plan. The U.S. carrying out defensive strikes against the Iranians, that's led Iran to say it's threatening retaliation. And that comes as signs of progress being made toward a deal. The Iranians say it's a violation of the ceasefire agreement. The U.S. says it had to undertake the strikes because the Iranians were allegedly laying landmines. Oil has not been affected by this news, still around $94 U.S. a barrel. Donald Trump and his cabinet, meanwhile, scheduled to meet tomorrow at Camp David. News surrounding Micron catapulting the Nasdaq. Big gains on Tuesday's trade, the Nasdaq higher by 260 points. Micron seeing shares up 19%, topping a $1 trillion market valuation for the first time. Comes after UBS tripled its price target from more than $500 to over $1,600. New Brunswick's government tabling a bill to create the office of an advocate for residents and small businesses at the province's energy regulator. The government says the office would represent consumers at the rate-setting Energy and Utilities Board. The legislation comes after the government mandated an independent review into the rising rates. The TSX is off by 220 points in fear of snapping a four-game winning streak. The Dow is off by 200. The S&P is higher by 36, while our dollar is at 72.38 cents U.S. At the Business Center, I'm John Leatherby.
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2: The Golden Knights stormed back in Game 3 and are now one win away from advancing to the Stanley Cup Final.
18: Turtle takes it, scores!
2: It's all hands on deck for Colorado. Can they avoid the sweep and keep their season alive? You just have to watch the Stanley Cup playoffs. 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
25: Hello?
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25: Okay, where are your pants?
26: It's no big deal. Hey, did you know that Julia's neighbor's got a new pool?
25: Oh, dear. All right, where are you?
26: A gas station near her house.
25: Just stay there, and I'll be right over. 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
7: Good afternoon. It's Tuesday, May 26th. I'm Chris Halef. Right now in downtown Halifax, it's a mix of sun and cloud and 22 degrees. Here's what's making news this hour. Regional Council has decided not to waive fares for the Alderney Ferry amid continued delays on the Cross Harbour route.
27: Recent drought in Nova Scotia has residents keeping a close eye on their wells.
28: We're still a little concerned going into the season here.
27: One expert says despite the spring runoff, only some have recovered.
29: From mental health interventions to anti-trans rhetoric, the federal government was keeping a watchful eye on online debate following a BC mass shooting. It's all laid out in a recently obtained memo.
0: And coming up later,
1: we'll bring you details about a nearly century-old grave of an unknown soldier from World War I that the Department of National Defense confirms belonged to a Nova Scotian from Cape North.
6: Still trailing Czechia at the World. The Avs look to fend off the Golden Knights sweep, and the Jays and Marlins continue their three-game series. Sports at 45.
17: Bay Street needs a big rally in order to avoid snapping a four-day winning streak. It's currently lower by 207 points. Business at 56.
0: 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Time for Rogers 5G home internet traffic and weather together on the ones. And now with Halifax's most frequent traffic reports, here's Jamie Montgomery.
8: Good afternoon. Take a look at the roads right now. We do have some slowdowns on the Cirque from Burnside Drive heading towards McKay Ridge, as well as delays on the McDonald Bridge heading into Dartmouth. Seeing slowdowns right now on Burnside Drive at Akerley Boulevard. Possible collision in the area. Slowdowns right now inbound on Forest Hill Parkway at Main Street. We've got slowdowns right now on the 118 from Wright Avenue heading towards the Cirque. Looking at delays on Hammonds Plains Road near Highway 102, as well as Larry Utech Boulevard and building towards Lucasville Road. With the latest forecast, here's meteorologist Alistair Alders.
9: A nice afternoon out there, and the fair weather continues into the evening with a few clouds, but it becomes mainly cloudy overnight with a shower or two likely. 7 the overnight low, and then for Wednesday, it's a mainly cloudy day with a chance of a few showers throughout. Southeast easterly winds of 20 to 40 and the high only 11 degrees. Tonight's overnight low 7.
0: And right now in downtown Halifax, it's 22 degrees, 20 at the airport. We'll have another check of traffic and weather together in less than 10 minutes. 95.7 time, 4:34. Regional Council deciding not to waive fares for the Alderney Ferry amid continued delays on the Cross Harbour route. Councillor Sam Austin brought a motion forward at Council today asking for fares to be removed on weekdays for a month while service remains on a reduced 30-minute schedule. Mayor Andy Fillmore says he appreciated the idea of providing relief for riders but raised concerns around its impact.
10: The motion does create the potential for disparity or inequity between regions, between suburban and urban. It is the suburban commuters who largely will begin their journey on a bus and finish it on a ferry and would therefore have to pay, whereas it's the urban commuters who tend to start their journeys on a ferry and therefore would ride for free.
0: Austin said removing the fares would be a goodwill gesture, raising concerns around long-term impacts to ridership as delays continue. There's no timeline right now for when the broken-down ferry will return to service. The union representing striking long-term care workers is rejecting the provincial government's claim that union negotiators, rather, refused to return to the bargaining table on the weekend. QP's Kim Kale says at noon on Friday, the government asked the union to get back to the table at 5 o'clock that afternoon. Kale said the union's bargaining committee is spread out across the province and couldn't convene in such a short time.
11: A lot of these members of this committee are working under their essential services. So two of our members were unable to come at any point, you know, even if they had managed to do the five-hour drive to get here from Cape Breton for 5 o'clock, they were working. We offered Saturday. The conciliation officer was not available on Saturday. And then, you know, we started talking about Sunday and they just went silent.
0: In a statement to 95.7 yesterday, a government spokesperson did not say if there are plans to return to the table, saying instead that the union should let its members vote on the current offer. Recent drought in Nova Scotia has residents keeping a close eye on their wells. An expert says despite the spring runoff, only some have recovered. 95.7 Shelley Summers with more.
27: Trevor Hadwin is an agroclimate specialist with Agriculture and Agri-Food Canada. He tells Nova Scotia Today the winter snow and spring runoff has helped shallower wells to recover.
28: We're still a little concerned going into the season here. We do have warm temperatures are reducing soil moisture, increasing evaporation. So we're losing water all the time with these warmer temperatures. And the forecast isn't for really cool temperatures throughout the season. So we're looking at well above normal temperatures throughout the season, both in the next month, but also the three-month forecast from Environment Canada is showing above normal conditions.
27: Hadwin says groundwater will take a longer time to recover, and that will affect deeper wells. I'm Shelley Summers.
0: Two teenage Nova Scotian hockey players charged with sexual assault after an alleged hazing ritual last fall have pleaded not guilty. The Public Prosecution Service said that one of the youths was present in Truro Provincial Court Monday while the other's lawyer submitted a plea on his behalf. Court documents show the boys, both 15, have been charged with two counts of sexual assault and one count with sexual assault with a weapon, one of them also facing an additional assault charge. The youths are scheduled back in court next month to set a trial date. The Prime Minister was warned of shifting online sentiment in the aftermath of the Tumblr Ridge mass shooting in BC. 95.7's David Natalina reports. Mark Carney got the warning in a federal memo.
29: The Canadian press has obtained a copy of the memo, which was sent to Carney 3 days after the shooting, the same day he attended a vigil in Tumblr Ridge. It found online grief to the February 10th attack was shifting towards questions about mental health interventions and access to firearms. It also warned of polarization tied to the shooter's identity, as 18-year-old Jesse Van Rootseler was transgender. They found false claims and misinformation about transgender violence were circulating online. 8 people were killed and more than 2 dozen others were injured before Van Rootseler took their own life. BC's public safety minister said last Thursday that the police investigation into the shooting is now in its final stages. I'm David Natalini.
0: Insolvency levels in Canada are at the highest level since 2009, the height of the financial crisis, but some stats are hopeful. 95.7's Chris McCusker explains.
7: Data from Equifax shows total consumer debt rose to $2.66 trillion, up 3.8% year over year. But non-mortgage debt fell by more than $487 million in Q1, the first decline in several quarters in this category, as consumers seemingly practiced post-holiday financial restraint. Now, insolvency levels are up, with volumes jumping by almost 19% year over year. The number of Canadians missing at least one credit payment in Q1 remains stable at 1.5 million, which could be seen as a sign of improvement. While the percentage of active card users paying less than 25% of their balance each month fell by more than 2%, and the percentage paying their balances in full increased. I'm Chris McCusker.
0: And more than a century after his death, an unknown First World War soldier buried in a grave in northern France has now been identified as Nova Scotian. 95.7 Steve Gow has more.
1: Extensive archival research has identified a previously unnamed soldier from Cape Breton who was killed in France during the First World War. That after National Defense confirmed the grave at Courcelette British Cemetery is that of Sergeant Norman McLennan from Cape North. Now, DND says details of his early life remains unclear, but records do indicate that he was the oldest of 6 children born to John and Elizabeth McLennan from Cape North in 1886 or 87. McLennan went to fight in France in 1915, where he served across the Western Front for nearly a year before going missing on October 8, 1916 during the Somme Offensive. McLennan's family has been notified of the confirmation and is receiving support as well. DND says a headstone rededication ceremony will take place at, quote, the earliest opportunity in France. I'm Steve Gow.
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0: 95.7 time, 441 time for Rogers 5G home internet traffic and weather together on the ones and now of Halifax. Most frequent traffic reports. Here's Jamie Montgomery.
8: Good afternoon. We do have a collision on Osborne and Marriott Street in Halifax. Emergency crews are responding. Heavy delays right now on Hammonds Plains Road near Highway 102, Larry Utech Boulevard, and building towards Lucasville Road. We're seeing slowdowns on the Cirque approaching the McKay Bridge, as well as delays on the McDonald Bridge heading into Dartmouth. Inbound delays on the Forest Hill Parkway heading towards Main Street. 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With the latest forecast, here's meteorologist Alistair Alders.
9: We're enjoying a nice afternoon, probably the nicest of the week, given we're in for an unsettled pattern for the rest of it. We'll have a few clouds this evening, but overnight mainly cloudy with a shower or two likely, 7 the overnight low. And then Wednesday mainly cloudy with a chance of a few showers, the southeast easterly winds of 20 to 40 and 11 degrees. Thursday cloudy with showers, only 9 degrees. Tonight's overnight low, 7.
0: And right now in downtown Halifax, it is 22 degrees. 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Survey results are out from TD indicating Canadians will be spending less this summer. 95.7's John Leatherby explains.
5: The survey says 1 in 3 Canadians will spend less, while 44% say fuel costs are a key reason that travel's being cut back. By the numbers, also finding 24% of Gen Z plan on increasing their summer spending, largely due to increased social pressure. Overall, 79% of Canadians say they plan on supporting local businesses, 62% redirecting spending toward everyday needs such as groceries, fuel, and housing. There are creative ways some are getting around the pinch, including 44% surveyed redeeming their loyalty points to travel. I'm John Leatherby.
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0: It's a mix of sun and cloud and 22 degrees in downtown Halifax. Good evening, I'm Chris Halef. Here's what's making Canadians this hour. Regional Council has decided not to waive fares for the Alderney Ferry amid continued delays on the Cross Harbour route. As well, the union representing striking long-term care workers is rejecting the provincial government's claim that union negotiators refused to return to the bargaining table. 95.7 time, 4:45. 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
15: Well, we started the World Hockey Championship in Switzerland. Right now, it's Canada's final group game. They're taking on Czechia, and the unbeaten Canadians are trailing it now 2-0 in the second period. Canada has already qualified for the quarterfinals. Tonight, the Vegas Golden Knights can reach their third Stanley Cup final as they try to sweep the Avs at T-Mobile Arena. The injured Nathan MacKinnon is in for Colorado despite that injured knee. Game 4 of the Western Conference final goes at 10 on Sportsnet. While the Pittsburgh Penguins have signed Evgeny Malkin to a one-year extension, that is worth $5.5 million. In Kelowna, Kitchener plays Chicoutimi at the Memorial Cup with puck drop at 10. A Kitchener win would see the Rangers automatically advance to the final. The Blue Jays go with another bullpen day and looking to even their series with the Marlins at Rogers Center. Braden Fisher will open with the impressive Spencer Miles to serve as the bulk guy. Sandy Alcantara counters at 8 right here on 95.7 News Radio. See the game on Sportsnet 1. Happening now at the French Open, Canadian Felix Auger-Aliassime is trying to get to round 2, but he is trailing Daniel Altmaier 2-1. Some good news for Canadian Vicky Mboko. She's off to the second round with a 6-1, 6-2 win over Nicola Bartenkova, while fellow Canadian Denis Shapovalov lost in the opening round. And to the NBA playoffs, the Thunder are back home to host the Spurs in Game 5 of the Western Conference Finals with the series tied at 2s. Sportsnet 360 will have the game at 9:30. From the Sports Center, I'm Alex Sixero.
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0: 95.7 time, 4:48. Ed Donahue reports on the ongoing negotiations with Iran.
21: President Trump insists the U.S. is close to a peace deal with Iran. On his flight to India, Secretary of State Marco Rubio says the president had a historic, very important call with leaders in the region.
22: I think there's strong alignment and agreement on what a preliminary draft should look like. I think that, like anything with something like this, it's going to take a couple days to settle on even down to the disagreements over a word, sentence.
21: Rubio says if there's going to be a good deal, you have to work through that. He also said,
22: it's either going to be a good deal or there isn't going to be one.
21: Rubio says the Strait of Hormuz must be reopened.
22: What's happening there is unlawful, it's illegal, it's unsustainable for the world, it's unacceptable.
21: Iran is denouncing recent U.S. strikes as a sign of bad faith and unreliability. The military says it acted with restraint in defensively targeting missile launch sites and boats placing mines. Ed Donahue, Washington.
0: Sam McNeil reports on a devastating crash in northern Belgium.
23: We're here in the Flanders region of Belgium where a tragedy struck this morning when a train traveling at 75 miles per hour struck a school van early this morning, killing both the driver and the chaperones of the students and two students aged 12 and 15 and injuring five others. Authorities tell us that those others are in stable conditions in hospitals. They also say that what likely happened is that the van driver broke through the barrier just before the train came through and smashed the vehicle. That vehicle right behind me is getting loaded onto a tow truck. Its entire front is pancaked. All of the front is really just sheared off. Nobody on the train was injured, and the train suffered very little damage. We're following this very closely as the news spreads across Europe, eliciting notes of condolences from all across the region.
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0: 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And now with Halifax's most frequent traffic reports, here's Jamie Montgomery.
8: Good afternoon. We do have heavy delays right now on the Forest Hill Parkway inbound heading towards Main Street. And then again at Cole Harbor, looking at delays on Baker Drive near Portland Street, as well as slowdowns on the 118 from Wright Avenue to the Cirque. Pretty heavy right now in and outbound on both the McDonald and the McKay Bridge. Seeing slowdowns outbound on Highway 102 heading towards Dunbrack Street, as well as delays building outbound on Highway 102 just past Hammonds Plains Road, reaching Highway 101. With the latest forecast, here's meteorologist Alistair Alders.
9: A few clouds this evening, then mainly cloudy overnight with a shower or two likely, 7 the low, and then Wednesday, mainly cloudy, chance of a few showers, southeast-east winds of 20 to 40 and 11 degrees. Cloudy with showers on Thursday, 9 degrees. A Friday, cloudy with sunny breaks, chance of showers and 14. Saturday, mainly cloudy, chance of a shower and 11. So while it won't be raining continuously through the next 5 days, an unsettled pattern as we see this trough in the jet stream persisting, and temperatures overall cooler than normal. Tonight's overnight low, 7 degrees.
0: And right now in downtown Halifax, it is 22 degrees. It's 21 at the airport, 95.7 time, 3:52.
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32: Well played.
33: Thanks.
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0: Legendary jazz musician Sonny Rollins has died.
36: Saxophonist Sonny Rollins had a more than 50-year-long career performing into his 80s.
37: It's all good, you see, and in that, my greatest joy is everything.
36: Rollins broke out onto the scene as a teenager and is considered one of the central figures of the bebop jazz era with hit recordings like Saxophone Colossus and The Bridge. He received numerous honors, including a Grammy Lifetime Achievement Award and a Kennedy Center honor.
38: The worst thing in the world to me is to play by rote, he says. You have to play from the inside. That's real jazz.
36: The tenor saxophonist played his final concert in 2012 after being diagnosed with pulmonary fibrosis. On social media, fans said he left an incredible legacy, while one called his death an end of an era for jazz. Rollins was 95 years old. I'm Eva Fragiscados.
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5: Bloomberg First to report Canada to sign a large-scale LNG agreement with Germany's Sefe for liquefied natural gas from the Seelisims planned export facility on the coast of BC. The agreement, announced Wednesday in Vancouver by Natural Resources Minister Tim Hodgson, will come as Seelisims backers have been working to finalize contracts with purchasers before making an expected final investment at some point this year. None of the Seelisims, Sefe, or Natural Resources Minister's office would confirm confirm tomorrow's announcement. Canada looking to strengthen economic ties with India while closely watching early negotiations between the U.S. and Mexico on the trilateral agreement. More than 150 Canadian industry leaders meeting with India's largest ever trade delegation this week as both countries look to expand trade and investment opportunities. Talks coming months after Canada and India signed a multi-billion dollar comprehensive economic partnership agreement aimed at doubling two-way trade by 2030. Shares at Micron topping the $1 trillion market valuation for the first time on Tuesday. Shares popped the better part of 19%, driven by insatiable artificial intelligence demands for memory chips. The stock surge comes as UBS tripled its price target on the stock from $535 to $1,625 a share, citing long-term agreement opportunities with partially fixed pricing. The new price target suggests shares could more than double Friday's close. Both the TSX and the Dow seeing triple-digit losses near the closing bell. The TSX is down 210 points, while the Dow is off 104. Toronto is looking to keep a four-day winning streak going. The NASDAQ is the bright spot on the day, currently up 313 points. The S&P is higher by 6. Oil at $93.70 U.S. a barrel. The Canadian dollar, 72.39 cents U.S. At the Business Center, I'm John Leatherby.
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18: Good afternoon. It is Tuesday, May 26th. I'm Mark Hodgins. Right now in downtown Halifax, we've got some clouds out there. It is 22 degrees. Here's a look at what's making news this afternoon. Regional Council has decided not to waive fares for the Alderney Ferry amid continued delays on that cross-harbor route. We'll have more on that story coming up. We'll have an update as well to the case of two teenage hockey players facing sexual assault charges in a hazing investigation.
3: Has the spring runoff helped drought in Nova Scotia?
4: There are still some concerns.
3: One expert says there is caution facing the summer season.
18: And coming up later.
7: Nearly a century after his death, an unknown soldier buried in a grave in France during World War I has now been identified. We'll introduce you to the Nova Scotian, soon to receive a headstone rededication ceremony.
10: Macklin Celebrini has Canada on the board at the World. The Vegas Golden Knights look to move on to the Stanley Cup Final, and the Jays and Marlins play Game 2 in Toronto. Sports at 15.
5: The TSX has a four-day winning streak snapped, while the NASDAQ finishes higher on the day by 1.25%. Business at 26.
18: 95.7 News Time, 5:01. It is time for Rogers 5G home internet. Traffic and weather together on the ones. And with Halifax's most frequent traffic reports, here is Jamie Montgomery.
17: Good afternoon. We are dealing with a collision right now on the Cirque near Graham's Grove. We've got slowdowns inbound on the Forest Hill Parkway at Main Street. Slowdowns right now on Portland Street at Baker Drive. Looking at delays on the McKay Bridge as well as McDonald Bridge in and outbound. Slowdowns on Bears Road in Ticonaut. Looking at delays outbound on Highway 102 just past Hammonds Place Road heading towards Highway 101. 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With the latest forecast, here's meteorologist Alistair Alders.
19: A nice afternoon out there. This will probably be one of the nicest days this week with an unsettled pattern in the forecast. Tonight we'll have a few clouds, then becoming mainly cloudy during the overnight with a shower or two likely. 7 the overnight low, and then for Wednesday, mainly cloudy with a chance of a few showers throughout the day. Southeast easterly winds of 20 to 40 and the highs only 11 degrees. Tonight's overnight low 7.
18: And right now in downtown Halifax, it is 22 degrees. Out at the airport, it's 21. We'll have another check of traffic and weather together coming up in less than 10 minutes. 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It's 5:03. Halifax councillors said no today to a plan to make the Alderney Ferry free for a month as that service continues to deal with delays. The Alderney Ferry route is on 30-minute service instead of 15-minute after another ferry was sidelined last week in need of repairs. Councillor Sam Austin brought a motion forward calling for the removal of Alderney Ferry fares on weekdays for a month.
20: We are just so past the point of this being a routine situation that I think something, a more meaningful gesture, a more meaningful support of the service rather than just a public service announcement and sorry is required in this instance.
18: Now, the motion was ultimately defeated by a vote of 11-3. Some of the concerns were around lost revenue and precedent setting. Officials say the parts needed to repair the Christopher Stanix ferry are on the way, but no timeline is being offered right now, as it did take months to get those same parts for the Vincent Coleman ferry. In other news this afternoon, two teenage Nova Scotian hockey players charged with sexual assault after an alleged hazing ritual last fall have pleaded not guilty. The Public Prosecution Service says one of the youths was present in Truro Provincial Youth Court on Monday, while the other's lawyer submitted a plea on his behalf. Court documents show the boys, both 15 years old, have been charged with two counts of sexual assault and one count of sexual assault with a weapon, one of them also facing an additional assault charge. The youths are scheduled to be back in court next month to set a trial date. You are listening to The Drive at 5 on 95.7 News Radio. It's 5:05. With another facility set to join the picket lines this week, there are no new talks scheduled in the now six-week-old strike of long-term care workers in this province. On the weekend, the province said it had asked CUPE to return to the bargaining table, but said the union had refused that offer. Speaking to 95.7 News Radio today, CUPE's Kim Kale pushed back on the government's framing of that situation.
21: They contacted us on Friday around noon, wanting to bring our bargaining committee together for us to reconvene bargaining at 5:00 on Friday night. Mm-hmm. We were unable to do that because our elected bargaining committee are representatives from right across this province. So Cape Breton, the New Glasgow area, down the Yarmouth area, and Halifax. a lot of these members of this committee are working under their essential services.
18: Kale says the union offered to sit down for talks on Saturday, Sunday, and yesterday, but did not get a response from the government. In a statement to News Radio yesterday, a long-term care department spokesperson did not say anything about future talks in the plans, but said government believes the next steps need to be the union letting its members vote on the current offer. Well, many Nova Scotians hoping the spring runoff would help with their well levels, but one expert is looking cautiously at the upcoming summer season. 95.7's Shelley Summers has that story.
3: The ongoing dryness in our province has experts looking at trends and conditions in Nova Scotia through a tool called the Canadian Drought Monitor. Trevor Hadwin is an agroclimate specialist with Agriculture and Agri-Food Canada. He tells Nova Scotia Today data from that monitoring tool indicates there has been improvement over the winter and spring.
0: Last October, when we went into the winter, 99% of the province was classified as drought. Right now, as of April 30th, just 20% is classified as drought. However, another 51% is classified as abnormally dry. So there are still some concerns. Abnormally dry conditions typically mean either recovering from drought or provides a little bit of warning that they're vulnerable to become into drought.
3: Hadwin says while some shallow wells have recovered, deeper wells have not, and says more time is needed for groundwater to be replenished. I'm Shelley Summers.
18: We're learning more about how the federal government tracked the fallout from the Tumbler Ridge mass shooting in British Columbia. 95.7's David Natalini says it's being outlined in a memo obtained by the Canadian press.
1: The memo was sent to Prime Minister Mark Carney 3 days after the February 10th shooting. It warned that online sentiment was shifting from collective grief to, quote, emerging accountability narratives. This included narratives about accessing firearms and whether warning signs were missed before the shooting. It also says the overall public reaction was dominated by a sense of shock and national mourning, with strong expressions of solidarity and support for victims, families, and the community. A total of 9 people were killed in the attack, including the shooter, 18-year-old Jessie Van Rootseler, with her mother and half-brother among the victims. I'm David Natalini.
18: So-called maple washing has become an issue amid the ongoing trade war with the United States as Canadians increasingly look for homegrown products. The Canadian Food Inspection Agency has been investigating instances of retailers or producers making their items look Canadian-made when they are not. Here's Sylvain Charlebois, the food professor.
2: Putting maple leaves everywhere, basically misleading sometimes folks, getting consumers to believe that some products are Canadian. I actually got pictures of Canadian oranges and Canadian almonds, and those are things that we don't grow in Canada.
18: The CFIA released a statement in March saying at that point it had issued $47,000 in fines since April of last year. Consumers are encouraged to continue to report suspected maple washing to the CFIA. And here at home, the Department of National Defense has confirmed that a previously unidentified grave in France is that of a World War I soldier from Nova Scotia. 95.7's Steve Gow explains.
22: Sergeant Norman McLennan, that's the career soldier whose unnamed headstone at the Courcelette British Cemetery in northern France will now be rededicated in his honor. A native of Cape North and Cape Breton, McLennan was last seen on October 8, 1916, when Canadians seized a trench and fought off at least 3 German counterattacks before being forced to retreat during the Battle of the Somme. The Nova Scotian enlisted with the Royal Canadian Regiment in 1905, but conflicting data on his exact date of birth suggests he may have been underage at the time. McLennan's family has been notified of the confirmation and is receiving support as well. DND says a headstone rededication ceremony will take place in France. McLennan's name is inscribed on the Canadian National Vimy Memorial in France, as well as on a war memorial in Cape North. I'm Steve Gow.
18: Coming up in 60 seconds, we will have another look at traffic and weather together on the ones. 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
18: 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It is time once again for traffic and weather together on the ones, brought to you by Rogers 5G Home Internet. And with another look at Halifax roads this afternoon, here is Jamie Montgomery.
17: Good afternoon. We are dealing with a collision right now on the Cirque near Graham's Grove. We've got slowdowns inbound on the Forest Hill Parkway at Main Street. Slowdowns right now on Portland Street at Baker Drive. Looking at delays on the McKay Bridge as well as the McDonald Bridge in and outbound. Slowdowns on Bears Road in Ticonaut. Looking at delays outbound on Highway 102 just past Hammonds Place Road heading towards Highway 101. The Family and Friends event is on now at

0: It's 22 degrees out at the airport. 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A senior Bank of Canada official says we need to rethink our approaches to education and to training as young people face a difficult labor market marked by low turnover and high long-term unemployment. Michelle Zedekian with the Canadian Press reports.
1: Nicholas Vincent, an external deputy governor at the Bank of Canada, says young people are overrepresented in the ranks of the unemployed and face challenges with being unemployed for longer. In addition to a slowing economy, Vincent pointed to structural factors, including an influx of young immigrants that intensified competition for entry-level jobs, a mismatch of young workers' skills and employers' needs, and the growth of AI. He says we need to ask how we can better prepare young people for the new realities of the job market, make it easier for those who lose their jobs to reskill quickly, and ask what role should educational institutions play. Michelle Zedekian, The Canadian Press.
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0: We've got a mix of sun and cloud, and it is 22 degrees in downtown Halifax. Good afternoon, I'm Mark Hodgins. Here's a look at what's making news today. Halifax councillors said no today to a plan to make the Alderney Ferry free for a month as the service continues to deal with delays. As well this afternoon, two teenage Nova Scotian hockey players charged with sexual assault after an alleged hazing ritual last fall have pleaded not guilty. And with another facility set to join the picket lines this week, there are no new talks scheduled in the now six-week-old strike of long-term care workers in this province. 95.7 News Time, 5:15. It's time now to get a look at the latest in the world of sports this afternoon. Here's Alex Sixero.
7: Well, we started the World Hockey Championship, and right now the unbeaten Canadians are playing their final group game, taking on Czechia, and the Czechs have a 2-1 lead here in the third period. Canada's lone goal coming from Macklin Celebrini, and that was assisted by Sidney Crosby. In Sin City, the Golden Knights can punch their ticket to the Stanley Cup Final as they look to sweep the Avalanche. Vegas will host Game 4 of the Western Conference Final at 10 on Sportsnet. Avs forward Nathan MacKinnon will play despite that injured knee. In Pittsburgh, Evgeny Malkin is sticking around for a 21st season, signing a one-year $5.5 million extension with the Penguins. While in Kelowna, the Memorial Cup round robin continues as Chicoutimi takes on Kitchener at 10. A Kitchener win will have the Rangers directly into the final. To the Blue Jays and the Marlins as Game 2 goes at Rogers Centre this evening, with the Jays looking to even the series. Another bullpen day for Toronto as Braden Fisher opens, followed by Spencer Miles. It's an 8:07 first pitch on Sportsnet 1 and 95.7 News Radio. At the French Open, Canadian Vicky Mboko is off to the second round following a straight sets win over Nicola Bartenkova. Right now, fellow Canuck of Felix Auger-Aliassime is trailing Daniel Altmaier 2-1, and Canadian Denis Shapovalov lost his first rounder earlier today to Portugal's Jaime Faria. And to hoops, the NBA's Western Conference Finals is back in Oklahoma City for Game 5 tonight. The Thunder and the Spurs down to a best of three. Sportsnet 360 will have the game at 9:30. From the Sports Center, I'm Alex Sixero.
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5: You are listening to The Drive at 5. It is 519. Several inclusion groups have signed an open letter calling on Ottawa to halt medical assistance in dying for mental illness. More on that story from Don Mitchell with the Canadian Press.
6: Inclusion Canada and dozens of other disability and mental health organizations say they want mental illnesses to be permanently excluded from accessing assisted dying. In an open letter to Prime Minister Mark Carney, Health Minister Marjorie Michelle, and Justice Minister Sean Fraser, they argue vulnerable people, particularly those with disabilities, are at risk. They add that the country's mental health care and disability supports are simply inadequate. A parliamentary committee of MPs and senators has been studying whether Canada is prepared for a change next March. Don Mitchell, the Canadian Press.
5: And Saskatchewan Premier Scott Moe is throwing his support behind a United Canada. Separatist agitation is bubbling away in Alberta as well as in Saskatchewan. Moe says Western frustrations should not be brushed aside, but also says his government supports a strong and growing Saskatchewan within Confederation. He and six other premiers have gathered west of Calgary for the annual Western Premiers meeting, which wraps up this afternoon. Coming up next, we'll have another look at traffic and weather together on The Ones. 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
5: 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Time once again for traffic and weather together on The Ones. 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And with Halifax's most frequent traffic reports, here is Jamie Montgomery.
10: Afternoon. We're dealing with a collision on the Cirque eastbound at exit 6B on the off ramp right now that's causing delays in the area, basically from the 118 to that spot. Seeing slowdowns right now inbound on the Forest Hill Parkway and Main Street. Delays also on the Cirque from Burnside Drive heading towards McKay Bridge. Pretty heavy right now on the Bedford Highway approaching Bayview Road. Also looking at slowdowns on Bears Road into Kanawha. With the latest forecast, here's meteorologist Alistair Alders.
11: Well, we're heading into a pattern that will favor unsettled weather and cooler than normal temperatures. I mean, it won't be raining nonstop over the next 5 or so days, but shower chances with us for most of it. Tonight, we'll have a few clouds during the evening, mainly cloudy overnight with a shower or two likely, 7 the low. And then Wednesday, mainly cloudy chance of a few showers, southeast east winds of 20 to 40 and 11 degrees. 9 on Thursday, cloudy with showers. And then Friday, cloudy with sunny breaks, but a chance of showers and 14 degrees. Saturday, mainly cloudy, chance of a shower and 11. Tonight's overnight low, 7 degrees.
5: And right now in downtown Halifax, it is 22 degrees. Out at the airport, it's 21. 95.7 News Radio has traffic and weather together every 10 minutes on the ones in the morning and in the afternoon at 1, 11, 21, 31, 41, and 51 minutes past the hour. And recapping our lead story this afternoon, Halifax councillors said no today to a plan to make the Alderney Ferry free for a month as service continues to deal with delays on the Alderney route. We'll have more on that and a look at other top stories as well coming up for you at the bottom of the hour with Chris Haleff. 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
5: A new study is finding a connection between how long you sleep and healthy aging. 95.7's Eva Franciscato has a look.
12: It's a sleep time sweet spot. About 6.4 to 7.8 hours of sleep a night appears to be the ideal amount for healthy aging. People who hit the 6 to 8 hours a night range had better functioning of the immune system, brain, and heart, as well as other organs. The study in the journal Nature suggests that too much sleep is associated with accelerated aging in nearly every organ in the body. They also found too little sleep is also harmful. Women seem to need a bit more sleep than men, an extra 15 to 20 minutes, to function at their best. Experts recommend improving sleep by reducing disruptions like late-night phone use and paying attention to what helps your body rest best. The study's lead author says the findings highlight the importance of quality sleep for healthy functioning of the entire body. I'm Eva Franciscatos.
5: Coming up next, we'll have a look at the latest in business news this afternoon with John Leatherby in the Dynamic Market Minute. 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
14: Canada to sign a large-scale LNG agreement with Germany's CEFE for liquefied natural gas from the Sila Sims planned export facility on the BC coast, according to an industry insider. The agreement to be announced on Wednesday in Vancouver by the Federal Natural Resources Minister comes as Sila Sims backers trying to work to finalize contracts with purchasers before making an expected final investment decision later in 2026. Sila Sims and Canada's Natural Resources Minister and the Ministry itself declining to confirm this. Bloomberg, the first to report the plans. U.S. carrying out defensive strikes against the Iranians, and that has led Iran to say it is threatening retaliation. This comes as signs of progress was being made toward a deal in the Gulf. The Iranians say it's a violation of the ceasefire agreement, and the U.S. says had to undertake the strikes because the Iranians were allegedly laying landmines. Meanwhile, President Trump and his entire cabinet to meet at Camp David on Wednesday, according to a White House official. West Texas crude at the closing bell, $93.70 U.S. a barrel. Micron topping the $1 trillion market valuation on Tuesday for the first time. Shares higher by more than 19%, driven by AI demands for memory chips. The stock surge coming as UBS tripled nearly the price tag for the stock, $535 to $16.25 a share, citing long-term agreement opportunities. Micron, among the fresh crop of chip makers, benefiting from the next stage of AI races. Investors snapping up stocks tied to central processing units and memory needed to run and process the workloads involved in a battleground that was once dominated by just NVIDIA. On the markets, the TSX breaking a four-day winning streak, down 177. The Dow lower by 118. The NASDAQ higher by 312. The Canadian dollar, 72.40 cents U.S. At the Business Center, I'm John Leatherby.
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10: Good evening. It's Tuesday, May 26th. I'm Chris Halef. Right now in downtown Halifax, it's a mix of sun and cloud and 20 degrees. Here's what's making news this hour. Regional Council has decided not to waive fares for the Alderney Ferry amid continued delays on the Cross Harbour route.
30: Recent drought in Nova Scotia has residents keeping a close eye on their wells.
31: We're still a little concerned going into the season here.
30: One expert says despite the spring runoff, only some have recovered.
32: From mental health interventions to anti-trans rhetoric, the federal government was keeping a watchful eye on online debate following a BC mass shooting. It's all laid out in a recently obtained memo.
10: And coming up later,
33: we'll bring you details about a nearly century-old grave of an unknown soldier from World War I that the Department of National Defense confirms belonged to a Nova Scotian from Cape North.
34: Team Canada is still trailing Czechia the world. The Avs look to fend off the Golden Knights sweep, and the Jays and Marlins continue their 3-game series. Sports at 45.
14: markets with a mix to finish for a Tuesday. The TSX and the Dow in triple-digit loss territory. The NASDAQ, the star, higher by 312. Business at 56.
0: 95.7 time, 531 time for Rogers 5G home internet traffic and weather together on the ones. And now with Halifax's most frequent traffic reports, here's Jamie Munger.
10: Good afternoon. We're dealing with a collision right now on the Cirque eastbound at exit 6B on the off-ramp, discussing slowdowns right now from basically the 118 heading towards that area. Slowdowns inbound on the Forest Hill Parkway and Main Street. We do have delays on the Cirque from Burnside Drive heading towards the McKay Bridge. Pretty heavy right now on the Bedford Highway heading towards Bayview Road. We do have a possible collision right now, Joseph Howe Drive heading towards Mumford Road. With the latest forecast, here's meteorologist Alistair Alders.
1: A nice afternoon out there, and the fair weather continues into the evening with a few clouds, but it becomes mainly cloudy overnight with a shower or two likely. 7 the overnight low, and then for Wednesday, it's a mainly cloudy day with a chance of a few showers throughout. Southeast easterly winds of 20 to 40 and the high only 11 degrees. Tonight's overnight low 7.
0: And right now in downtown Halifax, it is 22 degrees, 20 at the airport. We'll have another check of traffic and weather together in less than 10 minutes. 95.7 time, 5:33. Regional Council has decided not to waive fares for the Alderney Ferry amid continued delays on the Cross Harbour route. Councillor Sam Austin brought forward a motion at Council today asking for fares to be removed on weekdays for a month while services remain on a reduced 30-minute schedule. Mayor Andy Fillmore says he appreciates the idea of providing relief for riders but raised concerns around its impact.
2: The motion does create the potential for disparity or inequity between regions, between suburban and urban. It is the suburban commuters who largely will begin their journey on a bus and finish it on a ferry and would therefore have to pay, whereas it's the urban commuters who tend to start their journeys on a ferry and therefore would ride for free.
0: Austin said removing the fares would be a goodwill gesture, raising concerns around long-term impacts to ridership as delays continue. There's no timeline right now for when the broken-down ferry will return to service. The union representing striking long-term care workers is rejecting the provincial government's claim that union negotiators refused to return to the bargaining table on the weekend. QP's Kim Kale says at noon on Friday, the government asked the union to get back to the table at 5 o'clock that afternoon. Kale said the union's bargaining committee is spread out across the province and couldn't convene in such a short time.
4: A lot of these members of this committee are working under their essential services. So two of our members were unable to come at any point, you know, even if they had managed to do the five-hour drive to get here from Cape Breton for 5 o'clock, they were working. We offered Saturday. The conciliation officer was not available on Saturday. And then, you know, we started talking about Sunday and they just went silent.
0: In a statement to 95.7, a government spokesperson did not say if there are any plans to return to the table, saying instead that the union should let its members vote on the current offer. Recent drought in Nova Scotia has residents keeping a close eye on their wells. An expert says despite the spring runoffs, only some have recovered. 95.7 Shelley Summers with more.
30: Trevor Hadwin is an agroclimate specialist with Agriculture and Agri-Food Canada. He tells Nova Scotia Today the winter snow and spring runoff has helped shallower wells to recover.
31: We're still a little concerned going into the season here. We do have warm temperatures are reducing soil moisture, increasing evaporation. So we're losing water all the time with these warmer temperatures. And the forecast isn't for really cool temperatures throughout the season. So we're looking at well above normal temperatures throughout the season, both in the next month, but also the three-month forecast from Environment Canada is showing above normal conditions.
30: Hadwin says groundwater will take a longer time to recover, and that will affect deeper wells. I'm Shelley Summers.
0: Two teenage Nova Scotian hockey players charged with sexual assault after an alleged hazing ritual last fall have pleaded not guilty. The Public Prosecution Service says one of the youths was present in Truro Provincial Court Monday while the other's lawyer submitted a plea on his behalf. Court documents show the boys, both 15, have been charged with two counts of sexual assault and one count of sexual assault with a weapon. One of them is also facing an additional assault charge. The youths are back in court next month to set a trial date. The Prime Minister was warned of shifting online sentiment in the aftermath of the Tumbler Ridge mass shooting in BC. 95.7's David Natalini reports Mark Carney got the warning in a federal memo.
32: The Canadian Press has obtained a copy of the memo, which was sent to Carney 3 days after the shooting, the same day he attended a vigil in Tumbler Ridge. It found online grief to the February 10th attack was shifting towards questions about mental health interventions and access to firearms. It also warned of polarization tied to the shooter's identity, as 18-year-old Jesse Van Rootseler was transgender. They found false claims and misinformation about transgender violence were circulating online. 8 people were killed and more than 24 others were injured before Van Rootseler took their own life. BC's public safety minister said last Thursday that the police investigation into the shooting is now in its final stages. I'm David Natalini.
0: Insolvency levels in Canada are at the highest level since 2009, the height of the financial crisis. But some of the statistics are more hopeful. 95.7 News Radio business analyst Chris McCusker joins us with more on this story.
5: Data from Equifax shows total consumer debt rose to $2.66 trillion, up 3.8% year over year. But non-mortgage debt fell by more than $487 million in Q1, the first decline in several quarters in this category, as consumers seemingly practiced post-holiday financial restraint. Now, insolvency levels are up, with volumes jumping by almost 19% year over year. The number of Canadians missing at least one credit payment in Q1 remains stable at 1.5 million, which could be seen as a sign of improvement. While the percentage of active card users paying less than 25% of their balance each month fell by more than 2%, and the percentage paying their balances in full increased. I'm Chris McCusker.
0: More than a century after his death, an unknown First World War soldier buried in a grave in northern France has now been identified as Nova Scotian. 95.7 Steve Gow joins us with more.
6: Extensive archival research has identified a previously unnamed soldier from Cape Breton who was killed in France during the First World War. That after National Defense confirmed the grave at Courcelette British Cemetery is that of Sergeant Norman McLennan from Cape North. Now, DND says details of his early life remains unclear, but records do indicate that he was the oldest of 6 children born to John and Elizabeth McLennan from Cape North in 1886 or 87. McLennan went to fight in France in 1915, where he served across the Western Front for nearly a year before going missing on October 8, 1916 during the Somme Offensive. McLennan's family has been notified of the confirmation and is receiving support as well. DND says a headstone rededication ceremony will take place at, quote, the earliest opportunity in France. I'm Steve Gow.
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0: 95.7 time, 541 time for Rogers 5G home internet traffic and weather together on the ones. And now with Halifax's most frequent traffic reports, here's Jamie Montgomery.
10: Good afternoon. We're still dealing with that collision right now on the Cirque eastbound at exit 6B on the off ramp. It's causing some pretty hefty delays in the area, almost from Burnside Drive. Slowdowns right now from the Forest Hill Parkway inbound at Main Street. We do have delays on the McKay Bridge heading into Halifax. Slowdowns on Joseph Howe Drive heading towards Dutch Village Road. And a possible collision right now at Joseph Howe Drive and Mumford Road. With the latest forecast, here's meteorologist Alistair Alders.
1: We're enjoying a nice afternoon, probably the nicest of the week, given we're in for an unsettled pattern for the rest of it. We'll have a few clouds this evening, but overnight mainly cloudy with a shower or two likely. 7 the overnight low. And then Wednesday, mainly cloudy with a chance of a few showers. The southeast easterly winds of 20 to 40 and 11 degrees. Thursday, cloudy with showers, only 9 degrees. Tonight's overnight low, 7.
0: 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Survey results are out from TD indicating Canadians will be spending less this summer. 95.7's John Leatherby explains.
14: The survey says 1 in 3 Canadians will spend less, while 44% say fuel costs are a key reason that travel's being cut back. By the numbers, also finding 24% of Gen Z plan on increasing their summer spending, largely due to increased social pressure. Overall, 79% of Canadians say they plan on supporting local businesses, 62% redirecting spending toward everyday needs such as groceries, fuel, and housing. There are creative ways some are getting around the pinch, including 44% surveyed redeeming their loyalty points to travel. I'm John Leatherby.
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0: It's sunny and 22 degrees in downtown Halifax. Good evening. I'm Chris Aleph. Here's what's making news this hour. Regional Council has decided not to waive fares for the Alderney Ferry amid continued delays on the Cross Harbour route. As well, the union representing striking long-term care workers is rejecting the provincial government's claim that union negotiators refused to return to the bargaining table over the weekend. And recent drought in Nova Scotia has residents keeping a close eye on their wells. As an expert says, despite the spring runoff, only some have recovered. 95.7 time, 5:45. Now from Sportsnet Radio, here's Alex Fitzgerald.
17: Well, let's start at the World Hockey Championship. Canada playing their final group game against Czechia, looking to stay unbeaten. And the Canadians have scored twice here in the third period, now leading Czechia 3-2. John Tavares with the go-ahead goal, while Macklin Celebrini has the other two, and Sidney Crosby assisting on those two Celebrini goals. In the Stanley Cup playoffs, the Avalanche on the ropes as they're in Vegas for Game 4 of the Western Conference Final. The Golden Knights looking to get back to the Stanley Cup Final, and Sportsnet has the game at 10. The injured Nathan MacKinnon will play for the Avs. While the Penguins have signed Evgeny Malkin to a one-year extension worth $5.5 million. While round-robin play at the Memorial Cup continues tonight in Kelowna as the Kitchener Rangers take on Chicoutimi, face-off set for 10. The Jays and Marlins resume their three-game series at Rogers Centre this evening after Miami won the opener, and Vladimir Guerrero Jr. not in the starting lineup for a second straight day with a sore elbow. It's an 8:07 first pitch on 95.7 News Radio on Sportsnet 1. The Jays go with Braden Fisher as an opener. In tennis, Canadian Vicky and Boko is off to the second round of the French Open after a straight sets win over Nicola Bartenkova. Right now, Canadian Felix Auger-Aliassime in a fifth and deciding set with Daniel Altmaier, while fellow Canuck Denis Shapovalov lost his first rounder earlier today. NBA playoffs tonight, Game 5 of the Western Finals in OKC with the Thunder and Spurs tied at 2. Sportsnet 360 with the game at 9:30. From the Sports Center, I'm Alex Ixero.
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0: Ed Donahue reports on ongoing negotiations with Iran.
21: President Trump insists the U.S. is close to a peace deal with Iran. On his flight to India, Secretary of State Marco Rubio says the president had a historic, very important call with leaders in the region.
22: I think there's strong alignment and agreement on what a preliminary draft should look like. I think that, like anything with something like this, it's going to take a couple days to settle on, even down to the disagreements over a word. Sentence.
21: Rubio says if there's going to be a good deal, you have to work through that. He also said
22: it's either going to be a good deal or there isn't going to be one.
21: Rubio says the Strait of Hormuz must be reopened.
22: What's happening there is unlawful, it's illegal, it's unsustainable for the world, it's unacceptable.
21: Iran is denouncing recent U.S. strikes as a sign of bad faith and unreliability. The military says it acted with restraint in defensively targeting missile launch sites and boats placing mines. Ed Donahue, Washington.
0: Sam McNeil reports a devastating crash has took place in Belgium.
23: We're here in the Flanders region of Belgium where a tragedy struck this morning when a train traveling at 75 miles per hour struck a school van early this morning, killing both the driver and the chaperones of the students and two students aged 12 and 15 and injuring five others. Authorities tell us that those others are in stable conditions in hospitals. They also say that what likely happened is that the van driver broke through the barrier just before the train came through and smashed the vehicle. That vehicle right behind me is getting loaded onto a tow truck. Its entire front is pancaked. All of the front is really just sheared off. Nobody on the train was injured, and the train suffered very little damage. We're following this very closely as the news spreads across Europe, eliciting notes of condolences from all across the region.
0: And Julie Walker reports the Supreme Court will not intervene in a discrimination suit against the NFL.
24: The Supreme Court refuses to take up a discrimination lawsuit by former Miami Dolphins head coach Brian Flores against the NFL, allowing the case to move toward trial. The justices Tuesday rebuffing an appeal from the league, which wanted to go to arbitration rather than open court in New York. Flores in 2022 suing the NFL and three teams, alleging racism regarding hiring practices when it comes to black coaches. Joining the lawsuit, fellow black coaches Steve Wilks and Ray Horton. The NFL says while it respects the Supreme Court decision, it's prepared to defend itself as the case proceeds. Julie Walker, New York.
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0: 95.7 time, 551 time for Rogers 5G home internet traffic and weather together on the ones. And now with Halifax's most frequent traffic reports, here's Jamie Montgomery.
5: Good afternoon. We're still dealing with that collision right now on the Cirque eastbound at exit 6B on the off-ramp. It's causing some pretty hefty delays in the area. Almost from Burnside Drive. Slowdowns right now from the Forest Hill Parkway inbound at Main Street. We do have delays on the McKay Bridge heading into Halifax. Slowdowns on Joseph Howe Drive heading towards Dutch Village Road. And a possible collision right now at Joseph Howe Drive and Mumford Road. With the latest forecast, here's meteorologist Alistair Alders.
1: A few clouds this evening, then mainly cloudy overnight with a shower or two likely. 7 the low, and then Wednesday, mainly cloudy, chance of a few showers. Southeast to east winds of 20 to 40 and 11 degrees. Cloudy with showers on Thursday, 9 degrees. Friday, cloudy with sunny breaks, chance of showers and 14. Saturday, mainly cloudy, chance of a shower and 11. So while it won't be raining continuously through the next 5 days, an unsettled pattern as we see this trough in the jet stream persisting and temperatures overall cooler than normal. Tonight's overnight low, 7 degrees.
0: And right now in downtown Halifax, it is 22 degrees, 20 at the airport, 95.7 time, 5:52.
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0: A legendary jazz musician, Sonny Rollins, has died. Eva Fragiscados joins us with more on his story.
27: Saxophonist Sonny Rollins had a more than 50-year-long career performing into his 80s.
34: It's all good, you see, and in that, my greatest joy is everything.
27: Rollins broke out onto the scene as a teenager and is considered one of the central figures of the bebop jazz era with hit recordings like Saxophone Colossus and The Bridge. He received numerous honors, including a Grammy Lifetime Achievement Award and a Kennedy Center honor.
35: The worst thing in the world to me is to play by rote, he says. You have to play from the inside. That's real jazz.
27: The tenor saxophonist played his final concert in 2012 after being diagnosed with pulmonary fibrosis. On social media, fans said he left an incredible legacy, while one called his death an end of an era for jazz. Rollins was 95 years old. I'm Eva Fragiscados.
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14: Is it deal or no deal? The U.S. Secretary of State says an agreement to end the war in the Middle East and the Gulf, hinging on changes in a sentence or even a single word. All of this with a backdrop of perhaps heightened tensions after the U.S. says it made defensive strikes against the Iranians, Iran saying it's a violation of the ceasefire. Donald Trump, meanwhile, and his full cabinet are set to meet on Wednesday at Camp David. Shares of Ferrari falling sharply on Tuesday after the company unveiled its new Luce model, first fully electric car. Its CEO telling CNBC the new car, translated to light, would be welcomed by both existing customers and new clientele. The launch comes even as other luxury car manufacturers scaled back on plans to introduce their own EVs due to weak demand. The stock was down by as much as 8%. Some of the biggest movers on the U.S. markets for Tuesday, reflective in why the NASDAQ was in triple-digit gain territory, all led by Micron up at 1.19%, ready to jump all in for chip-making technology where NVIDIA once stood alone. The semiconductor market saw one semiconductor up 10% at one point. Western Digital was up 9%. On the markets, a mixed bag. In Toronto, Bay Street, a four-day winning streak coming to an end. It finished lower by 177. The Dow was off 118. The NASDAQ higher by 312. The S&P a new high. It was up by 6 points. Our dollar, 72.40 cents U.S. At the Business Center, I'm John Leatherby.
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22: Well, as you well know, Canada is in the middle of the procurement process for a new fleet of submarines to support the operations of the Royal Canadian Navy. The plan is to buy 12 of these subsurface vessels to be split between the Atlantic and Pacific fleets. It's not a cheap proposition. The numbers vary, but the latest figures I was able to find on the cost of this program range anywhere from $60 to $80 billion. And, as is often the case, the final price tag usually comes in much higher than those estimates. So $100 billion isn't out of the question. I've asked both Premier Houston and Mayor Phil Moore what this purchase means for the province and the city. Both leaders' eyes widen with joy on the prospect of a repair facility likely to be built in Halifax that would bring money to the region, very similar to the dollars discussed when we were all trumpeting the Ships Start Here program for the Irving Shipyard. I have no doubt this would be a big boost to our economy, and I don't want to sound like a downer here, but let me ask you this question. We all pay federal taxes. We all contribute to the coffers in Ottawa. And I don't think I'm out of bounds saying that many of you listening this morning say that you pay too much tax. Now, I'm not a military analyst or a military planner, nor even an admiral. Heck, I even served in the Army, not even in the Navy. And what I may say next may not be a popular opinion around here, given what I just said earlier. But the modern battlefield is changing. What was conventional warfare just a few short years ago, no longer the case. The Ukrainian military, albeit with a lot of money from nations around the world, has held the Russians off for over 4 years. And how have they done it? With a heavy reliance on drones. Use of drones has been prevalent in Afghanistan, Iraq, and even now during the war in Iran. These are effective weapons on the battlefield and are a fraction of the cost of building conventional weapons like tanks and jets and, yes, submarines. Underwater drones are being developed to handle some of the surveillance and attack capabilities that for decades have been the realm of submarines. Now, the roadmap for our sub purchase puts the first vessel alongside a pier in Canada in 2035, if all goes well. That's 9 years from today. I wonder how well the tech of 2026 will hold up almost a decade from now. I'm Dan Ahlstrand, and that's just my opinion.

everybody, and welcome to the Tuesday edition of Nova Scotia Today. Very glad you're able to spend some time with us as we roll into a beautiful day here in Nova Scotia. But what a storm yesterday. I don't know if it was the same for y'all listening across Nova Scotia, but in my neighborhood, that thing was coming down sideways for a couple hours and was rattling the windows. It kind of fell almost like hurricane-ish with the winds and the amount of rain. I saw some signs that had been moved or knocked over. I didn't see any real significant damage, and maybe comparing it to a hurricane was a little bit rich, but it certainly was a rainstorm, and those kind of rains kind of wash away, and I wonder if it was as beneficial as it probably could have been. But that's behind us now, at least for the short term. A beautiful sunny day today. I think we're looking at a high temperature around 20 degrees. So it looks like it will be a lovely end of May day around our region. The bad news is I think this is about it. At least if you're looking for sunshine. Those that are looking for some precipitation, some rain, are in luck. The rains will resume again tonight. Nothing significant. I don't think we're going to see anything like we saw last night. But I think we're going to see rains right through tonight through Saturday. Anyway, we're going to connect up with our good friend Alistair Alders later in the show today to give us a little bit of a rundown on what that storm was about last night. And if we have any possibility of some sunshine as we head into what will be the last weekend of May. Can you believe that? It's the 30th and 31st this weekend. We're already there. Anyway, and when we talk about the last weekend in May, and again, next week will be the first weekend of June, and we're still talking about hockey. I know that doesn't sit well with some of you, but we're getting down to brass tacks, as they say. The Las Vegas Golden Knights tonight can punch their ticket to the Stanley Cup Final, holding a 3-0 lead over Nathan MacKinnon and the Colorado Avalanche. And we'll be watching that series with anticipation. Of course, Montreal Canadian fans going home last night, or at least turning off their television sets last night in disappointment. The Montreal Canadiens losing again in overtime to the Carolina Hurricanes, who now hold a 2-1 series lead. Some suggesting the refereeing in last night's match was less than stellar. An offside call will not be sitting well with a lot of Montreal fans today. It's interesting that the Montreal Canadiens, and this isn't a shot by any means, but it's interesting that the Montreal Canadiens have come this far in the Stanley Cup playoff, given that they don't get a lot of shots in a hockey game. They're very selective, I'll say, with the shots that they take on net. It was one point last night, I think it was even into the overtime period, where I looked up and they only had 12 shots. So it's interesting. Remember when they advanced? I think it was in the front of the frizz at the first round where they advanced out and had only had like 9 shots in the game. Anyway, it's a system. It's obviously working. They're much further than most teams in the NHL are, but now are facing a deficit in the series. They don't play as well at home as they do on the road, and I found an interesting answer from Montreal Canadian head coach Martin St. Louis last night or yesterday when he was asked that question. And he said it's that they just want to win so bad for the fans that sometimes they forget or have trouble staying grounded. And that's not normally what you think of when you have home ice advantage, right? Normally the crowd is the sixth skater. Can you say that? Is the moment they electrify their team, but that wasn't the case, at least according to St. Louis. And he said they did a lot of things right in last night's game, did a few things wrong, and he hopes to rectify that as that series resumes tomorrow. So Hab fans today will be talking and standing around the water coolers, and I'm sure that offside call is going to be on the minds of many of you out there today. Came across some data this morning. We've been talking about the affordability crisis in Canada and in Nova Scotia for some time here on this program. I saw some new data today that is saying that insolvencies, Equifax Canada, they're one of the credit people in the country. Insolvencies in Canada now at the highest level since 2009.
That's even through the pandemic time, which is an interesting statistic. And we know that it's expensive out there. It really is. That data we saw from Abacus yesterday showing that in Nova Scotia, by far, I think it was 75% of respondents said that the cost of living is their number one issue in this province. And this is the result of some of the pressures of that cost of living is when people start to go insolvent, and then we start to see bankruptcies and foreclosures. So that's not a good statistic. Speaking of the province, you no doubt have read, or maybe you were there, or you saw some of the reporting on the State of the Province address. There was 800 people at the State of the Province address yesterday at the convention center, of course, put on by the Halifax Chamber. Premier Houston touting some of the successes of his government and spent a lot of time focusing on this financial crunch that we're in and his solution, which is and has been probably since this latest term of his government started, and that is on resource development in Nova Scotia. Right, it started with uranium, and then he made the big Wind West proposal, and now it has evolved into both onshore and offshore gas exploration. Said during the State of the Province yesterday that there have been, I think there's a handful, half a dozen or so companies that have expressed interest in exploring for natural gas in our province, or looking at ways to exploit the natural gas that's already here. We know it's here. It's just a matter of getting to it and being able to not go broke trying to get it out of the ground. It was during that State of the Province address yesterday that the Premier said this, and I quote, the Premier said, "Those opposed to resource development want to be righteous, even if it risks everyone else being poor." I think the Premier's in an awful hurry to get work started before the next election. We've seen his numbers continue to sag in every poll. Every polling company that puts out a poll, we've seen a drastic decline in popularity of Premier Houston and his PC government. I don't think that if we get to the next campaign, that Premier Houston wants to campaign on things like uranium development, uranium extraction, gold mining, and of course, hydraulic fracturing or fracking, which is a way that you can get at it's over 60% of the natural gas that's in the province of Nova Scotia is in the shale, and you need to use the hydraulic fracturing process to get at it. I don't think he wants to fight an election on it. So I asked the question, what's the rush? I think I may have answered my own question. But what's the big hurry? We heard again from the Premier about this GDP and of the 60 or 58 or whatever the number is, jurisdictions in North America, that Nova Scotia comes second to last. And I understand that. And I understand that, you know, we need to improve the economy here in Nova Scotia, but is that the be all to end all? Do we throw the baby out with the bathwater? What's the rush? Right? The gas, the gold, the wind, it's not going anywhere. Why do we have to rush to get to it and get at it? I think as part of the open hour today, I'll ask that question, is that my change my mind Tuesday. I think that we're rushing into this. I think we're looking at an opportunity that everybody's looking to grow the economy, and they're using the ongoing trade war with the United States as a front. And I wonder if you agree with me, or maybe you want to change my mind. I think we're going too quickly. I think that

0: 8 or whatever the number is, jurisdictions in North America that Nova Scotia comes second to last. And I understand that. And I understand that, you know, we need to improve the economy here in Nova Scotia. But is that the be-all to end-all? Do we throw the baby out with the bathwater? What's the rush? Right? The gas, the gold, the wind. It's not going anywhere. Why do we have to rush to get to it and get at it? I think as part of the open hour today, I'll ask that question. Is that my change my mind Tuesday? I think that we're rushing into this. I think we're looking at an opportunity that everybody's looking to grow the economy, and they're using the ongoing trade war with the United States as a front. And I wonder if you agree with me, or maybe you want to change my mind. I think we're going too quickly. I think that we want to grow the economy, but we also want to leave a place to live for our children and our children's children. That is, well, Nova Scotia, not some industrial wasteland. That's what we're going to do after 11 o'clock today. We're going to open up the telephone lines for Change My Mind Tuesday. I think we're going too fast when it comes to resource extraction and resource development in Nova Scotia. I'm not suggesting we shouldn't do it, but boy, we're in a hurry. Your opportunity to change my mind coming up in about 45 minutes time. We have a busy show planned for you today. Just a very quick programming note before we move on any further. Dr. Rob is ill. He's sick today, so he will not be joining us after 12 o'clock. So we've added another pinch hitter. We haven't talked to our former weekend gardener for some time. It's that time of the year. If you already haven't got your stuff in the ground or in the baskets, well, this is a perfect chance to do it on a sunny day. Nikki Jabor will be joining us, who will be giving us some gardening tips. That's going to happen in hour number three. We're also going to get an update on the gas situation. We saw an interrupter drop on the weekend. We saw a little bit of activity, military activity in the Persian Gulf yesterday. What does that mean? That's going to be Patrick DeHaan from Gas Buddy will be here as well. But first, we're going to get an update on the latest going-ons with the CUPE strike here in Nova Scotia. We saw a large protest out front of the Halifax Convention Centre yesterday before and during the Premier's State of the Province address. A conversation with Kim Kale from CUPE after the break.
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0: All right, welcome back. This is Nova Scotia Today. I'm Dan Allstrand, and the long-term care worker strike here in Nova Scotia continues to drag on well over 6 weeks now as I drove by a group of picketers today who continue their vigil outside of their facilities. And we, as I mentioned before the break, saw a rather large protest yesterday in front of the convention center where the premier was holding his State of the Province address as this strike continues. And I don't know if this is the proper way to describe it, but to me it doesn't look like there's an end in sight. In fact, it looks like the two parties are as far apart now as they've been throughout the entire process. Is that accurate, Kim? Are you guys any closer to coming to an agreement?
1: It doesn't appear so, Dan, right. Although there are conversations happening today. So
0: let's start with what happened yesterday. I saw a bunch of pink flags downtown, pink Kewpie flags, and a lot of people there trying to grab the attention of the premier. I don't suppose he came out and talked to you guys, did he?
1: No, he certainly did not. But there was about 500 of our members down during the rally, so it was a wonderful turnout.
0: Kim, there was also some back and forth this past weekend with the Minister of Long-Term Care saying that you guys weren't willing to go back to the table, and you pushed back on that pretty hard. What happened?
1: So, for clarity and the honest truth, right?
0: Yeah.
1: They contacted us on Friday around noon, wanting to bring our bargaining committee together for us to reconvene bargaining at 5 o'clock on Friday night.
0: Mm-hmm.
1: We were unable to do that because our elected bargaining committee are representatives from right across this province. So Cape Breton, the New Glasgow area, down the Yarmouth area, and Halifax. A lot of these members of this committee are working under their essential services. So two of our members were unable to come at any point, you know, even if they had managed to do the five-hour drive to get here from Cape Breton for 5 o'clock, they were working. So we pushed back and said we couldn't meet on Friday because our committee was not ready, but we offered Saturday. The conciliation officer was not available on Saturday, and then, you know, we started talking about Sunday, and they just went silent.
0: Right.
1: So, you know, we responded back saying, no, since we haven't heard anything, we were available to reconvene yesterday on Monday. And again, we didn't hear anything. So after the rally yesterday, there was an email that come through suggesting an alternative way to meet. I'll put it that way. We haven't confirmed or responded, so I'm not going to elaborate on that, Dan.
0: Sure.
1: But our goal is to get back to the table. If we can get back to the table within an hour, we would be there, right? Most of the committee is here at convention. But as of right now, there doesn't appear to be any appetite for that. So,
0: Kim, we heard from the minister on the weekend who again put out a bit of a media statement saying that there is a new offer on the table and that the union should put that in front of its membership. Your thoughts on that?
1: So the new offer came through when we were bargaining the 7th of May.
0: Right.
1: And the committee and I made it very clear to government that, you know, appreciating their little bit of movement, it was still not enough to bring any of these members up to even close to a living wage. And we were not taking it back for a vote. Under the provincial protocol, it would be our lead table that would be voting, and only the members of the lead table that would be voting on a deal that the elected provincial committee would take, you know, would take to the members as a recommendation to accept it. And we're not there yet.
0: Right. So is that why we, you know, and I know we've talked about this before, Kim, but it seems that every time I read a new story on this, I get the same push from the provinces that they don't think that the members know what's in that deal. The members know what's in the deal, right?
1: Members absolutely know what's in the deal. We had town hall meetings last Thursday. Every one of the members seen the new deal that they put on the table the 7th of May, and they're all screaming that, you know, it's no better than what it was, right?
0: Right.
1: So,
0: how are things out there on the picket line?
1: Our members are still, you know, they're very energetic and committed and dedicated to, you know, to hold the lines and push back on this government. And that's in addition to them, you know, working under essential services. Our members are getting tired. They make no mistake of that, because they're doing both, right? But, you know, their dedication is to continue pushing back. But what they really want is for us to just get back to the table, get a deal that they can live with and live on, so they can get back to work looking after the residents that they love, right? So
0: Kim, is the Essential Services Agreement working? The reason I asked that question is I took a call from a family member on Friday who was distraught about the state of their loved ones, their room, and their loved one themselves, saying that they hadn't had a whole lot of attention over the last couple of weeks.
1: My understanding is the numbers under our essential services agreements have risen from when the strike first started, right? So we're going into our seventh week. The numerous employers have looked for additional staff that, you know, through our joint essential services committee, there's almost like a negotiation that happens there with, you know, the employer has to justify why they need more staff. And most times the committees agree that they bring more staff in. So the staffing level under the essential services is quite high at the moment compared to what it was April 13th. So I understand that, you know, the homes may not look the way that they are, but the services are being provided to the residents to make sure that they're staying healthy and their safety is being taken into consideration. If the floors are dirty, well, unless it's a health and safety issue, the floors will remain dirty. It's not an essential service.
0: Well, this was a little more than that. The family member saying that their loved one was soiled and had not had any attention to help eat or anything along those lines.
1: I can't speak to that, Dan, without having more details, right?
0: So I get it. Yep. Kim, it feels to me, and I mentioned this last week on the air, it feels to me that this is the case with any strike, that there's animosity between the two sides. Do you think maybe that it's time for the minister to step back and that that maybe you deal directly with Premier Houston?
1: I know in the last week or so, Premier Houston has been much more verbal, especially on social media,
0: right?
1: Even following our rally yesterday. I think I'm going to be very frank, Dan. At
0: sure.
1: this point, whoever we need to talk to that will get us to a deal needs to speak up. Now, whether that's Minister Adams or whether it's the Premier or one of the other MLAs or what, it doesn't, I really don't care who we're talking to at this point, but somebody with authority has got to come to the table and offer a deal that's going to be, you know, satisfy the members that are out on strike.
0: You got well over 3,000 members out on picket lines right now, Kim. Is there anybody else joining in the next couple of days here?
1: Yep, there's another one in the Glasgow area starting tomorrow morning at 7 a.m.
0: So the strike grows.
1: Yep, unfortunately so.
0: Your message to families out there, Kim, who are worried about their loved ones as this thing goes into seventh week?
1: So please rest assured that the members that look after your family and, you know, and have been looking after them for years and years and years want to get back and provide the service that they have dedicated their careers in doing. And the people that are in there working, our members that are in there working, are working their butts off, to put it bluntly, to ensure the residents are looked after appropriately.
0: Kim, I appreciate your time.
1: Anytime.
0: That's Kim Kale from QP. As the strike goes almost into 7 weeks now, and to be frank, not a lot of movement. Some talk about a chance to bargain on the weekend, which sounds like was kind of last minute and didn't happen. I think that the animosity continues to grow on both sides of this strike as it continues to drag on into its second full month. Time for us to take another break here on the program. We're going to leave an update on what's going on in the news. And then on the other side of this, we'll continue our show with a conversation with the president of the Nova Scotia Teachers Union, the Minister of Education, laying out some of the planned changes to some of the job descriptions for teachers. Nobody to lose their job, but they've got to apply for new ones. And anybody that's been through that process before knows it's less than easy. A conversation with NSTU President Peter Day after the update.
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10: From the 95.7 News Desk, I'm Chris Aleph. Here's what's making news this hour. Regional Council deciding not to waive fares for the Alderney Ferry amid continued delays on the Cross Harbour route. Councillor Sam Austin brought forward the motion at Council yesterday, asking for fares to be removed on weekdays for a month while service remains on a reduced 30-minute schedule. Mayor Andy Fillmore says he appreciated the idea of providing relief for riders, but raised concerns around its impact.
11: The motion does create the potential for disparity or inequity between regions, between suburban and urban. It is the suburban commuters who largely will begin their journey on a bus and finish it on a ferry and would therefore have to pay, whereas it's the urban commuters who tend to start their journeys on a ferry and therefore would ride for free.
10: Austin said removing the fares would be a goodwill gesture, raising concerns around long-term impacts to ridership as delays continue. There's no timeline right now for when the broken-down ferry will return to service. And two teenage Nova Scotian hockey players charged with sexual assault after an alleged hazing ritual last fall have pleaded not guilty. The Public Prosecution Service says one of the youths was present in Truro Provincial Youth Court on Monday while the other's lawyer submitted a plea on his behalf. Court documents show the boys, both 15, have been charged with two counts of sexual assault and one count of sexual assault with a weapon. One of them is also facing an additional assault charge. The youths are scheduled back in court next month to set a trial date. For more news, you can follow us on Twitter or at halifax.citynews.ca.
12: I'm meteorologist Alistair Alders. A few clouds this evening, then mainly cloudy overnight with a shower or two likely, 7 the low. Then for Wednesday, mainly cloudy, chance of a few showers, southeast east winds of 20 to 40 and 11 degrees. Thursday, cloudy with showers, it will be a cool day with a high of only 9 degrees. Then Friday, cloudy with sunny breaks, chance of showers and 14. For Saturday, mainly cloudy, chance of a shower and the high near 11 degrees.
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0: Welcome back. Glad you're with us here. You're listening to Nova Scotia Today. I'm Dan Allstrand, and if you were following the news last week, you saw from the education minister more detail into a letter that had been working its way around the HRCE and such about some planned changes, some staffing level changes in different areas. And I obviously, when these things come out, there's a lot of numbers that get attached to them, right? And we start talking about 147.1 full-time equivalent positions and vacant positions that are going to be cut permanently and other jobs that are being eliminated with staff being shuffled around, some layoffs, some contracts that are ending, but the numbers all get kind of jumbled around. So the minister said during this information session last week that there would be no impact on frontline services for students, losing that many people out of the education system. I find that one very difficult to believe. I'm very pleased to welcome to the program the president of the Nova Scotia Teachers Union, and that's Peter Day. Peter, are they students going to notice the difference?
1: Unfortunately, Dan, I think they will. They most definitely will.
0: So I guess let's start with is school going to look different when these cuts take place and the kids go back in September?
1: Well, what's going to happen is there's over 80 positions cut. If you look at the CBC article, I believe the minister quotes 69 teaching positions that will be changed. But there's also about a dozen who retired, and those positions are just cut due to attrition. But what's happening is these positions, whether it's mathematics coaches, early literacy coaches, or literacy coaches, or mentors, or specialists, all of these positions, they work with students each and every day. They're student-facing positions, and what that means is that there is going to be over 80 less teachers teaching in the public education system and supplying those supports for our students and those resources for our students, and particularly some of the programs, it's mentioned there, the Discovering Opportunities program. That's a classroom position where students go in and direct student facing, they're not going to be there in September.
0: So is this going to impact the ability of students to all students to learn and to work their way through the school system?
1: Well, I think it's going to have a profound effect. Yeah, I mean, right now I've been in this job for almost 2 years, and I know my predecessors have said it before me. We need smaller class sizes. We need more resources for our students, and these cuts are not going to help that. We have students who are struggling, if you take a literacy coach who works with goes into a classroom and works with small groups of students during small group instruction, or present the lesson so that the teacher can pull some individual students aside, to help close those gaps in their understanding. That's not going to be there for many students come September. And the reality is, usually this is our students who are most at need aren't going to get these resources to them.
0: When this was first kicked around, when the minister sent that letter out talking about the hiring portal freeze, and one of the lines that came out of that letter was that this was intended to put a stronger focus on students and student outcomes. Is this going to do the exact opposite?
1: Well, it's funny, in the article that you referenced earlier, the CBC article, that the minister is quoted in saying, "So the more teachers we have in the classroom, I think the better impact that has on student outcomes." And I agree with that statement. That is a 100% true statement. We need more teachers in the classroom. We need more teachers because it will have a better effect on student outcome. But cutting over 80 teaching positions is not a way to achieve that, and it's in fact doing quite the opposite. So it's quite disheartening to hear the minister speaking out of both sides of his mouth when he does that. It's more of like a game of musical chairs. We're going to just move some of these teachers around, but at the end of the day, we're going to have teachers who, maybe term teachers or substitute teachers or new to the career. And there's going to be over 80 less positions for them to apply to because, let's say one of these mentors or coaches or the Discovering Opportunities teacher or the adult education teacher, they're going to take a job off of the list because it's staffing season right now, and there's several lists that teachers can apply for jobs. And then those new teachers or term teachers or substitute teachers don't have the ability to apply for that job because it's being taken by a more senior teacher.
0: to put this into something that I can get my head wrapped around, Peter, is this appear to be, or is this the idea of these changes is to put more emphasis on the teacher that stands at the front of the classroom rather than the kind of support positions that we've become accustomed to?
1: Well, I think the concern, I can't speak for the government. I don't know what their plan is, and I truly wish I did, but unfortunately I don't. What I can tell you is this, is that teachers are struggling to meet the needs of their students. There are classroom complexities that are occurring. We have students who have diverse needs, and they need more resources to help them. They need more specialists to help meet the needs of those students and help students to achieve those outcomes. And by cutting these positions, that's not giving more support to those students. Unfortunately, it's taking it away. So the reality is that these cuts are going to have a negative impact. And unfortunately, I think you're going to see that next year. And by this time next year, I think you're going to see a very noticeable decline in students in those areas where the cuts are happening of their achievement. And that's very unfortunate.
0: Peter, you and I have had plenty of discussions over the last couple of years about the ability to recruit and retain teachers. They're leaving the profession. Does this help or hamper that effort?
1: Well, unfortunately, that's definitely going to hamper that effort. Currently, we have a teacher shortage, not only in Nova Scotia, but right across Canada. And I can tell you that other provinces are taking this seriously. I was actually just in New Brunswick last week for a general meeting for the New Brunswick Teachers Association. And I got to meet with the minister and the deputy minister of education while at that. And, they're taking it very seriously about retaining and recruiting teachers. And I can tell you right now that many teachers in Nova Scotia, if they're not getting work because of cuts or the work that they're getting, they're overwhelmed because the supports aren't there. They're not going to stay in the profession, then they're going to leave, and that's the reality.
0: I think I know the answer to this next question, Peter, but did Minister McGuire have any kind of conversation with you folks and with teachers before making this decision?
1: Unfortunately, not really, no. I mean, during the budget lockup, we were told that there were priorities, which would be maintaining health care and education, and that they were at the top of the list. At the time, we didn't hear anything about these teacher positions being cut. In the last couple of weeks, I've reached out to the minister several times, and unfortunately, I've heard nothing back.
0: So have I. Funny about that, huh?
1: yeah, exactly.
0: So, Peter, at the end of the day, when parents are listening to us today and they're worried about the quality of their child's education as we head into September, what's your message to them?
1: To any parents that are listening, I encourage you, reach out to your elected official, reach out to your MLA, tell them your concerns, tell them that how these cuts are going to affect your student's education or what your concerns are. In fact, if you go to actforeducation.ca, that's a site put on by the Nova Scotia Teachers Union, there's a way there to you put in your postal code and you're able to reach out to your minister directly, or sorry, your MLA directly. And I encourage parents to become part of the political system that we have here in Nova Scotia in maintaining contact with your elected official, because at the end of the day, we're talking about the future of our province. We need to have an educated members of society who are able to, get jobs and careers that, and they want to stay in Nova Scotia. And if we keep chipping away at public education, that's going to be a huge detriment to Nova Scotia.
0: Peter, appreciate your time, sir.
1: Anytime.
0: Thanks so much. Peter Day. He is the president of the Nova Scotia Teachers Union. We're going to take another break. When we come back, looking to get an update, we're going to connect up with Halifax Regional Police as the community watches for more information on that just absolute tragic story of that newborn child from the weekend. Constable Martin Cromwell is going to be joining us. Also, we're going to talk to Constable Cromwell about a scary trend that is working its way around here, and that is stuff ending up in people's drinks. Boy. It just doesn't seem like that ever goes away. Anyway, a conversation with HRP spokesperson Martin Cromwell when we come back.
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0: All right, welcome back. It has been a minute since we've had our next guest on the program, and we're very pleased to welcome back to the show HRP spokesperson, Constable Martin Cromwell. Constable Cromwell, how are you?
1: Not too bad, Dan. Thank you.
0: I guess well, let's start with the case that's kind of grasped the attention of the community around here, and that, of course, is the discovery of the remains of that infant on the weekend. I appreciate, Constable Cromwell, that this is an active investigation, and we don't want to sort of taint that at all. But what can you tell us, at least the genesis of this? What was the first, and when did police get involved in this?
1: Officers first got involved. The 22nd, over the night, we were called to the hospital after a woman was brought in critical condition, and she had obviously given birth. She was brought in by EHS, and that prompted us to begin a search, as the baby was not present in the hospital with her.
0: Right.
1: So again, that prompted us to start a search for an urgent search for the baby.
0: And that went from Clayton Park and then ended on Prospect Road. Am I correct?
1: Yes, that is correct. Yes.
0: So you had arrested four people. Two of those people have been released. Is that true?
1: Yes, during the investigation, yes, four people were taken into custody and two were later released.
0: Now, I understand, and I said it off the top of the program, this is certainly an active investigation. Is there anything, any kind of new information that you can let us know about?
1: No, not at this time. We don't have any further updates or additional information. But yeah, as you already stated, the matter is before the courts. So with that being said, I wouldn't be able to provide any additional information at this time anyway.
0: Are you still holding crime scenes, Martin? Are there still police officers out there on Old Coach Road?
1: Again, the investigation is ongoing. So I can't get into too many details. But yeah, the investigation is ongoing.
0: And are you soliciting tips from the public?
1: Of course. If anyone has any additional information they want to provide, of course, we would really appreciate that. Again, they can call us directly, 911, Crime Stoppers. So, yes, absolutely. Any additional information would always be appreciated.
0: And I would imagine if anything breaks in this case, you'll give us an update.
1: Well, yes, we would likely, again, as the investigation continues, if and when we are able to provide information, we would.
0: Constable Cromwell also came across a story it was last week that I came across this, and it's something that it seems to rear its ugly head quite frequently around here, and that is drinks and tampering with drinks at establishments. Again, I guess this is another one of those cases where this is an active investigation, but this is something that happens far too often, I think, in Halifax.
1: Well, yes, both, as we mentioned in our previous release, we did respond to two separate incidents where two women became ill quite suddenly and showed signs of impairment. Those investigations are still ongoing, but neither incident has been, confirmed through medical analysis yet. But again, they both still are being investigated. And our focus is to warn the public of this type of incident or issue happening. And again, remind the public to be mindful when they're out with the summer season and the warm weather coming. Be mindful not to leave your drinks unattended. Work together with your friends. Be aware of where your friends are at, what your friends are drinking. And if you do notice any suspicious activity, notify the bar staff, other patrons, friends, call police immediately. Just to look out for each other. Just have each other's back while you're out. Again, with the warm weather coming, there'll be a lot more events occurring where alcoholic beverages are present, of course. And we just want to provide that information to the public so they can help safeguard themselves.
0: Constable Cromwell, I would imagine it's important that if you do fall victim to drink tampering if somebody roofies you or you get some kind of substance put in a drink and so on and so forth, that you report it, because that way you guys can kind of piece together what's happening out there.
1: Absolutely. Yes, we would always encourage anyone experiencing this type of incident to report it as soon as possible, so that we can have a record of it and open an investigation. And who knows, anytime somebody reports something, it may help further another investigation. That's not always the case, but in some cases that is the case. So, yes, we would always urge someone to report these types of incidents.
0: Constable Cromwell, I appreciate your time.
1: Thank you very much. I appreciate it.
0: Constable Martin Cromwell from HRP as the investigation continues into that case of that missing infant from the weekend. Police not releasing much more information than what we've already known. We do know that the pair of people that were arrested in connection with that incident on the weekend appeared in court yesterday, and that was put over for a hearing. I think it's Thursday. The Crown attorney was on the news last night saying that their investigation is ongoing, very much like Constable Cromwell told us, and that more charges, more serious charges, I think was the word, may also be pending on this as part of this investigation. Just an absolute tragic situation, and we will try our very best to try and keep you updated on what's going on with that case as it moves forward. And, of course, it is summer season. Constable Cromwell hit the nail on the head there. This is when we all get out and spend some time with our friends and with our family, and we're out and about and at the various events and maybe consuming a libation or two. It's very easy for something like this to happen, and having had conversations with people that have been victims of this in the past, it is an absolutely terrifying event to happen. It's a terrifying situation when this happens, and it's important that we watch out for one another, as Constable Cromwell said, and that when, if something like this or something suspicious like this happens, that it's people for whatever reason, they don't want to talk about it, they're embarrassed by it, but that doesn't help the investigators figure this out. And if we manage to get together and report this kind of stuff, then maybe we can stop it from happening to somebody else, right? So if you're out and about, watch your drinks, get somebody to watch your drinks. And if you are or have been victim of it, by all means, please get in contact with police. Getting ready to take our break here. We're going to get an update from Blake at the top of the hour on the newscast. And then on the other side of it, it's become a very popular segment here on Nova Scotia Today. It's Tuesday. That means it's time for Change My Mind Tuesday. And today we're going to focus on resource development here in Nova Scotia. Premier says that those who are opposed to it want to be righteous, even if it risks everyone being poor. I think that the Premier is in an awful hurry to get resource development, to get the uranium, to get the gold, to get the gas, get the fracking started before the next election campaign, because I don't think he wants to fight an election campaign on this, because it will hurt him politically. Are we moving too fast when it comes to resource development? I think we are. The gas, the gold, the uranium, the wind ain't going anywhere. We want to leave a place that's healthy to live in for our kids and for our grandkids, right? I think we're moving too fast when it comes to resource development. I don't think we shouldn't explore it, but let's not be racing to get it done. Change my mind. 902-405-6000, 1-877-801-8255, or you can shoot me an email. 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Resource development, moving far too fast in Nova Scotia. Change my mind. We're back after the news.
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24: From the National Newsroom of the Canadian Press, I'm Jason White. Canada is ordering all travelers from Ebola-affected regions to isolate for 21 days. Meanwhile, immigration authorities are temporarily suspending applications from Democratic Republic of Congo, South Sudan, and Uganda. The Immigration Department's Tara Lang says it's not a travel ban.
25: What it is a temporary pause in processing of applications. So what this means is that in order to protect the health and safety of Canadians, we want to curb travel from the affected areas.
24: Congo, South Sudan, and Uganda have been ravaged by an outbreak of a rare and deadly strain of Ebola with nearly 1,000 suspected cases. The strain has no vaccine and no cure. An Edmonton man who sold a semi-automatic rifle to a 16-year-old has now been convicted of manslaughter in the deaths of two police officers. The weapon was later used to ambush and kill the two officers in 2023. The judge says the man should have known something terrible could result from supplying the gun. Canada's Western premiers are wrapping up an annual meeting as Alberta separatism bubbles in the background. Saskatchewan Premier Scott Moe says Western frustrations can't be ignored, but his government is firmly pro-Canada. A senior Bank of Canada official says we need to rethink our approaches to education and training as young people face a difficult labor market.
11: Nicholas Vincent, an external deputy governor at the Bank of Canada, says young people are overrepresented in the ranks of the unemployed and face challenges with being unemployed for longer. In addition to a slowing economy, Vincent pointed to structural factors, including an influx of young immigrants that intensified competition for entry-level jobs, a mismatch of young workers' skills and employers' needs, and the growth of AI. He says we need to ask how we can better prepare young people for the new realities of the job market, make it easier for those who lose their jobs to reskill quickly, and ask what role should educational institutions play. Michelle Zedekian, The Canadian Press.
24: The champion Montreal Victoire have visited City Hall to sign the Golden Book. That's Montreal's book reserved for notable people who've made contributions to the city. The Victoire are the first Canadian team to win the PWHL's Walter Cup. A parade celebrating their victory is scheduled for Saturday in Montreal. And Drake might officially be the new King of Pop. They say the truth will set you free. Well, mine is gonna stream while you watching HD. The Toronto rap star shattered a long-standing record previously held by Michael Jackson for the most number ones on the Billboard Hot 100 by a solo male artist. His song Janice STFU pushes his career total to 14 chart toppers, tying him with Taylor Swift and Rihanna. This is the Canadian Press. In sports, the Vegas Golden Knights look to sweep their way into the Stanley Cup Final tonight when they host the Colorado Avalanche. Colorado enters Game 4 of the Western Conference Final on the ropes. Montreal Victoire defender Nicole Gosling, New York Sirens forward Casey O'Brien, and Boston Fleet defender Haley Wynn are the finalists for the 2026 PWHL Rookie of the Year Award. Gosling set a rookie record for power play points by a blue liner. The U.S. will face Canada in the quarterfinals of the World Hockey Championship. The Americans advanced to the playoffs after a 4-1 win over Hungary. In baseball action, the Toronto Blue Jays continue their three-game series at home tonight with the Miami Marlins. Canada's Victoria Mboko is through to the second round of the French Open. She beat Czechia's Nicola Bartunkova. In men's action, Canada's Denis Shapovalov dropped his opening match to Portuguese qualifier Jaime Faria. From the Canadian Press, I'm Jason White.
14: I'm meteorologist Alistair Alders. A few clouds this evening, then mainly cloudy overnight with a shower or two likely. 7 the low. Then for Wednesday, mainly cloudy, chance of a few showers. Southeast to east winds of 20 to 40 and 11 degrees. Thursday, cloudy with showers. It will be a cool day with a high of only 9 degrees. Then Friday, cloudy with sunny breaks, chance of showers and 14. For Saturday, mainly cloudy, chance of a shower and the high near 11 degrees.
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everybody. Welcome back. It is the Tuesday open hour, and it is Change My Mind Tuesday. Regular rules apply, as they always do with our open hours. You can call up and chat about whatever's on your mind. But I am very curious as to your response to some of the comments made from the Premier yesterday during the State of the Province address at the Convention Center downtown. The Premier touched on a lot of things, but the economy was certainly one of the highlights of the speech. And the Premier's solution for the economy has been, since he was reelected, has been resource development in Nova Scotia. Unlocking the potential that remains in the ground or on the winds here in the province. And I don't think many of you out there are going to disagree that Nova Scotia needs to diversify when it comes to its economy, right? We don't rely on forestry. We don't rely although they're important, we don't rely on the fisheries as much as we used to. Right? And the Premier, again, brought up that stat that shows Nova Scotia either last or second to last in gross domestic product in North America when you count all the U.S. states and the Canadian jurisdictions. We know that we're in a $2 billion deficit. These are all economic pressures that are on us. And his solution has been to tap some of the potential that is here in Nova Scotia. And to that point, I agree with the Premier. I think that if we can tap that potential, if we can, I hate the word exploit, but that's essentially what it is, to exploit the natural resources that we have here as a way to generate revenue, it certainly is an option. But doesn't it feel to you that we're in an awful big hurry to do it? It was almost from the time that the Premier's feet hit the ground after re-election, it was uranium. And then we're opening gold mines. And then here's Wind West. And then, all right, we're going to take a look at see if we can get any interest in going after some of the natural gas that's here in Nova Scotia, both offshore and onshore. And the proposals are out. Here we go. The Premier said during the meeting that it feels like there are some people in the province that just want to keep it in the ground. That has been the prevailing thinking here in Nova Scotia for some time, and I think it's because, and for good reason. Now, as I said before, if the technology has changed, and I'm referring to hydraulic fracturing, of course, if the technology has changed and some of the side effects that can happen because of hydraulic fracturing have changed, then tell us that stuff. I haven't heard it. We did a report 12 years ago in this province that said we should leave the gas alone. There's no benefit, or the risks outweigh the benefits. But doesn't it seem to you that it feels like the Premier's in a big rush to get this done? Now, Wind West, I understand that's a mammoth-sized project, and there is some federal money that's available, and other jurisdictions certainly taking advantage of that. And the ongoing trade dispute with the United States is the catalyst behind that. But as I said before the break, the gas, the gold, the wind, they're not going anywhere. What's the big hurry? I think it's because the Premier doesn't want to run an election campaign on resource development. Never mentioned it during the last campaign. Because it's a divisive issue in our province. What's the rush? I think that we can have the best of both worlds here. We can take our time, make sure that we're going to leave a livable place for our kids and for our grandkids. The Premier seems to be in a big hurry. I think he's moving too quickly. Change my mind. 902-405-6000, 1-877-801-8255. If you want to shoot me an email, the address is dan.allstrand, A-H-L-S-T-R-A-N-D, @rci.rogers.com. Telephone lines, folks, are wide open. Can't take them unless you make them.
is the way that we describe that. If you don't call, I can't take your call. So here's a good opportunity to do so. 902-405-6000, 1-877-801-8255. A couple of emails to kick things off here. This one comes to us from Rob. Says, hey, Dan, I agree with you. I get the sense that Tim Houston wants to push everything forward as fast as possible so he can be reelected. I don't think he cares about the environment. Two, he's probably of the belief that you have to break a few eggs to make an omelet. That comes to us from Rob. Sarah writes, hey, Dan, don't change your mind. You're absolutely right. I don't want resource extractions done under the Houston government. I believe he has no concern for the environment. Remember, the removing red tape involves environmental holdups. Not once in his conversation with the public has suggested that he has a concern to protect our environment and is going to protect it during resource extractions. And that one comes to us from Sarah. 902-405-6000, 1-877-801-8255. I think he's moving too quick. He said that, and I quote, the premier says that those who are opposed to resource development wants to be righteous, even if it risks everyone being poor. Maybe I'm wrong. It's easy for someone who lives in an urban environment, who gets up in the morning to wash their face and they turn the tap and the water comes up. And no matter what kind of resource extraction we do, it's highly unlikely that will ever change. But there is a significant portion of the population here in Nova Scotia where that is not the case. There are many of you listening to me right now that don't have city water, that live on a well. And there's a very real concern

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0: Welcome back. It is Change My Mind Tuesday, and the question on the table for you folks is this. The Premier is all in on resource development in Nova Scotia. He has pushed all of his chips to the middle of the table. And maybe before, at least in my opinion, before he probably should have. And the reason I say that is I'm not opposed to taking a look at things. But it feels like we're moving real fast when it comes to this. And I believe that the Premier is in a hurry to get this at least started or done so that he doesn't have to run a campaign on it. I think we're moving too quickly. This is your chance to change my mind or tell me I'm wrong. 902-405-6000, 1-877-801-8255. Gino writes, seems that politicians can't win. If they do nothing, one complains. When they do something and do it fast, another complains. What else should they do? There's no getting it right. He said, let's keep asking Ottawa for handouts. That seems to please Alberta. Fair enough. 902-405-6000, 1-877-801-8255. Hello, Alex.
1: Hello. How are you doing, Dan?
0: I am well. What's on your mind, sir?
1: Well, I don't. Do I have to change your mind? Can I agree with you?
0: No, absolutely you can.
1: I just heard the statement that you quoted Tim Houston saying last night about, I'm paraphrasing, but it was more or less we can be righteous.
0: Yep.
1: Or we can be wealthy and there's nothing in between. I find that quite a bothersome perspective to hear from a leader,
0: right?
1: Like that. And I feel like I think immediately of certain issues during the budget debacle that was going on and the massive cuts to tourism and things like that. And at that time, I couldn't help but think that, tourism at a time like now, especially when there's so much tension between Canada and the U.S., like that is some, like investment in that sort of area is something that we could, truly be

0: proud of, and sorry, I'm kind of
1: no, I get it. And
0: I think
1: you and I are on the same page with this. I'm not opposed to us taking a look at it or exploring it, but you know, what's the god awful hurry?
0: Yeah, exactly. And in the meantime, I mean, there's got to be that's just such a grim outlook to say it's either, you know, we either have our consciences or we have money, and there's no in between. I think that there's, you know, it may not be as easy of a path to as much money, but there are all these ethical ways to invest in the people and the things that make Nova Scotia unique and special. And I'm just not seeing focus put on that. You have people, I mean, the guests on there earlier talking about the changes to university and, you know, the funding cuts there and how important it is to have an educated youth entering the workforce.
1: Right.
0: Bums me out, man.
1: All right, Alex, I appreciate you joining us.
0: Oh, I appreciate you taking the call and what you're doing here.
1: Thanks, Alex. Thanks. Have a good day. 902-405-6000, 1-877-801-8255. Hello, Rick.
2: How are you doing this morning?
1: I'm well, sir. What's on your mind?
2: Just talking about our resources. You know, it's great in Houston we get our resources going, but, you know, we can't rush into this, and we need a good deal for Nova Scotians, because every other deal we've done in our resources before has never been good for Nova Scotia. We
1: right.
2: just give everything away.
1: Right.
2: You know, so we can't rush into this willy-nilly and just make a deal just to make a deal and then, you know, come out on the shitty end of the stick, right?
1: Yeah, no, I hear you, Rick. And particularly if we've only started talking to one or two different developers, right? Because then we never really get the best deal that's possible.
2: That's right. And correct me if I'm wrong, but I do think that the natural gas that we were running through Nova Scotia, I'm pretty sure New England was burning it before we even burn it in Dartmouth. You know, because we're ready for it, and we give it to them.
1: Right.
2: You know what I mean?
1: Yeah. No. It's. I think it's important that it. You know, it's not a an infinite resource, right? There's only a certain amount of it out there, and we need to get the best deal that we can for it.
2: That's right. You know, we just can't try and give everybody a permit to go dig here and drill there and whatever, you know, but we have to get the best deal for Nova Scotians. And that's why Alberta's successful, because, you know, they're reaping the rewards from their money or their resources. But we just give ours away.
1: Thanks, Rick.
2: Okay, thank you.
1: 902-405-6000, 1-877-801-8255. This, folks, from our website, halifax.citynews.ca, and here's the quote, right? And this is a direct quote from the premier from the State of the Province address yesterday. It says, "That's where those who block any attempt, every attempt to build things, to build new sectors in mining or natural gas, that's where they want to keep us." He goes on to say, "They want to be righteous, even if it risks everyone else being poor. But believe me, I didn't become premier to do that. I'm not interested in managing the decline." That's what the premier said. 902-405-6000, 1-877-801-8255. This comes to us from George, and he says, "Dan, the premier isn't moving fast enough. We've had 10 years of the Trudeau regime that killed all development in the country. Now with what's happening with the U.S., we are behind the eight ball and have to catch up. By the way, Houston stopped Northern Pulp from dumping effluent, right? He cares." And that comes to us from George. 902-405-6000, 1-877-801-8255. Hello, Ken.
3: Hi there.
1: How are you, Ken? You sound like you got your windows open.
3: There we go. Is that better?
1: Much better. Thank you, sir. What's on your mind?
3: I'm thinking we're not going fast enough. I'm was a geologist that graduated back in 1987.
1: Okay.
3: Worked in gold exploration here in Nova Scotia. Our province is rich in minerals, and has worked. We had the rights to the property in Goldboro that's now becoming a gold mine.
1: Right.
3: And at that time, gold was $367 an ounce. Now is the time. We don't have time to waste. I decided to move on because our company folded.
1: Right.
3: We didn't have the money to invest. The issues around the province in terms of legalities were just too big to further explore that area, knowing full well it was a rich area for gold. And at that time, like I said, $360 an ounce. And what is it now? $4,500.
1: Right.
3: And so we can't waste time. I moved on in a career because I saw that Nova Scotia had no future in exploration because of the setbacks of the province and the direction the province wanted to go. So now, 30 years later, into another career, we're still talking the same thing. So it's time to move on.
1: Ken, any concern about what's left when they take all the gold out of that site?
3: No. We have explored that, and I can't recall the details. We had a comprehensive package ready to go. Nova Scotia wasn't ready to entertain. I can't recall all those details, unfortunately.
1: I hear that they're able to make enough money out of that gold mine, out of the tailings with what was left over because of the price of gold.
3: Absolutely. I used to sit in the tailings for hours as that was the only thing we could take home.
1: Right.
3: And I would sit there and just take all the gold home I could.
1: The good old days, eh, Ken?
3: make myself a wedding ring.
1: There you go. Ken, I appreciate the call and I appreciate the perspective. Thank you.
3: My pleasure. Bye-bye.
1: 902-405-6000, 1-877-801-8255. I don't think the gold companies will let you do that today. Anyway, I think we're moving too fast. I'm not opposed to taking a look at a resource development, but my goodness, we're moving at an absolute rabbit's pace when we probably should be looking at this from the tortoise perspective. Change my mind. We're back after the update.
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11: From the 95.7 News Desk, I'm Chris Aleph. Here's what's making news this hour. Regional Council deciding not to waive fares for the Alderney Ferry amid continued delays on the Cross Harbour route. Councillor Sam Austin brought forward the motion at Council yesterday, asking for fares to be removed on weekdays for a month while service remains on a reduced 30-minute schedule. Mayor Andy Fillmore says he appreciated the idea of providing relief for riders, but raised concerns around its impact.
12: The motion does create the potential for disparity or inequity between regions, between suburban and urban. It is the suburban commuters who largely will begin their journey on a bus and finish it on a ferry and would therefore have to pay, whereas it's the urban commuters who tend to start their journeys on a ferry and therefore would ride for free.
11: Austin said removing the fares would be a goodwill gesture, raising concerns around long-term impacts to ridership as delays continue. There's no timeline right now for when the broken-down ferry will return to service. And two teenage Nova Scotian hockey players charged with sexual assault after an alleged hazing ritual last fall have pleaded not guilty. The Public Prosecution Service says one of the youths was present in Truro Provincial Youth Court on Monday while the other's lawyer submitted a plea on his behalf. Court documents show the boys, both 15, have been charged with two counts of sexual assault and one count of sexual assault with a weapon. One of them is also facing an additional assault charge. The youths are scheduled back in court next month to set a trial date. For more news, you can follow us on Twitter or at halifax.citynews.ca.
13: I'm meteorologist Alistair Alders. A few clouds this evening, then mainly cloudy overnight with a shower or two likely, 7 the low. Then for Wednesday, mainly cloudy, chance of a few showers, southeast to east winds of 20 to 40 and 11 degrees. Thursday, cloudy with showers, it will be a cool day with a high of only 9 degrees. Then Friday, cloudy with sunny breaks, chance of showers and 14. For Saturday, mainly cloudy, chance of a shower and the high near 11 degrees.
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0: All right, welcome back. It is Change My Mind Tuesday. The telephone number to join the program is 902-405-6000 or 1-877-801-8255. There has been a lot of emphasis put on resource and resource extraction as part of this latest iteration of the Houston government. Since he was elected, it almost day one has started to talk about extracting the resources that are available here in Nova Scotia as an economic driver to get us out of the financial state that we're in. And listening to the calls and listening to the emails thus far in the program, it seems that many of us are on side with the fact that we need to do something to try and improve our economy as a whole. But we had a caller earlier on in the show today, I think it was Rick, who raised, I think, probably the most poignant point so far, is that we have to ensure that the gas, the gold, the uranium, the wind, those are all, with the exception of the wind, are all finite resources. There's a limited amount of that stuff here. There's a lot of it, but it's still a limited amount. It's not an unlimited resource. And I think we need to make sure that we get the best deal for Nova Scotians. And that goes both with the best deal economically, and that also goes with the best deal environmentally. And I don't want this to turn into an argument over environmental and climate and those kind of things, but we have to live here after this is done or while this is being extracted. And I can tell you that when you live in an industrial area, it's not the best place to live or to grow or raise a family. I think the premier's moving far too quickly on this. Some of you agree with me, some of you don't. Here's your chance to tell me I'm wrong or to change my mind. 902-405-6000, 1-877-801-8255. Hello, Ed.
1: Hey, how's it going, Daniel? All right?
0: I'm okay. What's on your mind?
1: Well, I want to get to the resource extraction, but I just want to correct one of your earlier callers first.
0: Sure.
1: He said that Tim Houston kept the, now I'm losing my train of thought here, up in the mill, when they closed the mill up in Pictou.
0: The effluent into Boat Harbor.
1: Yeah, exactly. He said that was Houston. That was not Houston. That was our previous Liberal government. And again, I'm not a fan of everything they've done, but you know, credit due where credit's due.
0: Right.
1: They shut that down, not Houston.
0: Okay.
1: As far as changing your mind, I'm not going to try and change your mind. I think you're right on the money. The big issue I see here is you look at all the points everyone's raising here. Uranium mining is intensely dangerous. I know there are people going to say that it can be done safely. Absolutely. But if something goes wrong, and something can go wrong because we're all humans here, things happen. There is no area in Nova Scotia that is far enough away from a mine that it's not going to impact people living there, their well water, their ability to live there for years afterwards, right? And we're one disaster away from, well, a disaster.
0: Right.
1: One error away from a huge disaster. And to your point about the premier being on a tear since he was elected, what bothers me most is in this last election, there was not a word breathed about his plans to open up mining, uranium.
0: I don't think he ever said it once. I don't think he ever mentioned it once on the campaign trail.
1: Well, and you know what he tried to say after the fact? He said, well, we released our platform and we want to do natural resource development. It was like one line
0: right in
1: a 20-page pamphlet or something, buried, right? If you're going to take these actions, we litigated this over a decade ago.
0: Yep.
1: It went more than that now, but it went to the people and there were consultations up and down this province. People had their say, experts weighed in, and it was decided by the people at that point it wasn't time. Now, it may be time, but I'll concede that, but you have to get social license. You have to go through the same exercise. You have to let people know these are our plans. These are the risks. These are the possible opportunities.
0: Right.
1: And put it to the people, let them decide.
0: Maybe opinions have changed, or maybe technology has changed. Maybe it's a combination of both, right?
1: And absolutely, and maybe it's perfectly safe, and maybe it's going to be the gold rush we've all been waiting for, and we're just going to be raining dollars from here on in, and and we're all going to be given cars by the province, and you know, housing.
0: I highly doubt that, Ed.
1: Manna from heaven, Dan, manna from heaven. But anyway, no. to my point, though, I know we're making light of it here, but my point is, it really, if you're going to make this large a shift in your position and the political, on the Nova Scotia political position on this subject, you have to take it to the people. For you sure. have to be upfront about it. And the premier's failed to do that.
0: Thanks, Ed.
1: Thanks.
0: 902-405-6000, 1-877-801-8255. James is going to change things up here a little bit. How are you, James?
2: Hi, fine, thank you. I think, well, I may be sort of trying to change your mind on a different thing you said today. Your opening, I believe it was, point of view on
0: the submarines.
2: Do we really need submarines?
0: Yep.
2: That's a, you know, it's a big ticket item, obviously, as you pointed out, maybe $100 billion. But it's complicated, and so I would suggest, if possible, get a very well informed analyst and try to get them on the show to interview them and say, you know, it seems like this is a lot of money and technology is changing fast, et cetera, everything you said, but see if someone who actually, not who actually knows, but a specialist in the area is willing to address this, and in particular willing to try to defend the government's decision.
0: Sure.
2: I mean, it could be someone from the government, or it could be one of these retired Navy guys in Halifax, whatever.
0: Sure. If Ken Hansen's listening right now, I'm sure he's going to give me a call. Appreciate that, James.
2: Okay.
0: Have a good one.
2: Thanks.
0: 902-405-6000, 1-877-801-8255. If you missed my opening comments this morning, we'll post the show right after we're done here, and Vanessa will post that up onto our website, halifax.citynews.ca, and you can grab all that show, this show, and all of our back catalog, and you can get what I said about the submarines. Just wonder if 2026 technology is going to be even relevant in 2030. What was it? 2035? 2036? By the time we get the first one? I'd be surprised if it was. Anyway, 902-405-6000, 1-877-801-8255. Holy smokes, emails are rolling in here. This one comes to us from Paul. It says, it is the city people in general that don't want any resource extraction. The weekend warriors. People seem to be content to have their hand out for equalization payments from other provinces, and that's a poor attitude. What happens if that dries up? We need to make use of what we have in a safe and sustainable manner. The last paragraph, last sentence, Paul, is exactly what I'm talking about here. We need to make sure that it's safe and sustainable, and we can't run out, like somebody said earlier, willy-nilly, and just, let's just get it done and get it started now, because we won't know if that was a safe or a sustainable matter. And to Rick's point, we may not know if it was the best deal that we could get for Nova Scotia. Lucas writes, good morning, Dan. I agree with what Kevin had to say. This province desperately needs revenue, along with federal investment into the defense sector. Natural resource extraction can help solve some of this problem. What other course might you suggest we take to fix the issue of our terribly low production as a province? The future looks bleak, so what is keeping our young people here? The province is too expensive, and the no place like home and nostalgia can only do so much carrying. Young people have went out west for generations, but I'd argue from circles that I'm in that they won't be coming, many coming back home as in the past. We're not trying to grow the economy as quickly as possible, especially with the rate our city and our province is growing. Why stay? Writes Lucas. 902-405-6000, 1-877-801-8255. Let's welcome Orville to the program. Orville, how are you?
3: Not too bad.
0: What's on your mind?
3: I think we're not moving fast enough. We should have been doing this years and years ago.
0: Okay.
3: I think the cash cow from out west is going to dry up. And all these equalization payments and all the money that the federal government spends in Nova Scotia could get a lot less. And what are the people of Nova Scotia going to live off of? They're not going to be able to live off enough lobsters.
0: So move as fast as we can, Orville. That's your thought?
3: You betcha.
0: Okay. I appreciate
3: it. You've got to get something going in this province because it's dying. It's going to be dead. And if they're having that referendum out west, why do you think they're having it? I mean, they're in trouble out there, too. Talk to people out in Alberta. Their waiting lists in the hospital are as bad as here. I've got a grandson out there. He has to pay to ride the school bus.
0: Right.
3: Oh, and we're sitting here in our old wonderful land, and they're just pouring the money into us. I think they're getting sick and tired of it. They're going to quit.
0: Okay. Thanks, Orville.
3: That's my opinion. Thank you.
0: Have a great day. 902-405-6000, 1-877-801-8255. Change My Mind Tuesday continues after the break.
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0: everybody. Welcome back. Change My Mind Tuesday continues. I think the Premier of Nova Scotia and the Tim Houston government moving far too quickly when it comes to trying to get the shovels in the ground or the drills in the ground or whatever analogy you want to use when it comes to resource development. Some of you agree, some of you don't. 902-405-6000, 1-877-801-8255. Change My Mind. Very pleased to welcome to the show somebody I haven't talked to in a while, Margaret Miller.
1: How are you today, Dan?
0: It's nice to hear your voice again.
1: Thank you so much.
0: For those of you who are wondering who I'm speaking with, Margaret Miller used to be the Minister of the Environment in the last Liberal government, and she joined us on the phone. Very glad you're able to spend some time with us.
1: Oh, not a problem at all. I'm just driving along, listening to the show, and definitely wanted to weigh in on this conversation.
0: For sure.
1: Your caller was correct the other day when he said about closing Northern Pulp and the work that's being done on Boat Harbor.
0: Right.
1: I was actually the minister that did the environmental assessment on Northern Pulp. And I'm really, you know, I think what I need to bring forward is that at that time, that was a very, very important decision. And I didn't hear a word from the Premier's office. It was totally left to the scientists in my department which way that would go, and making a decision in my office about which way that would go.
0: Right.
1: And I had to give Stephen McNeil so much credit at that time, you know. He let the silence follow. Let the science make the decision.
0: Okay.
1: And what I'm hearing right now, Dan, is that's not happening. We're hearing that all the time. The Department of Environment has been cut. Decisions are being made in the Premier's office without the due diligence. And that's what makes me really nervous. The uranium mining, gold mining, you know, all things need a lot of attention paid to them. They need a lot of, you know, we need to make sure that environment department inspectors are there, that all the guidelines are being followed so that we know that there's not going to be any contamination and there's not going to be a risk to Nova Scotians. And I'm just very afraid that Tim Houston is all about the money and it's all about the resource development and trying to get himself out of this huge hole that he's made, and that he's going to, it's going to cost Nova Scotians for the rest of our lives.
0: Very quickly, as a former Minister of Environment, Margaret, why didn't your government pursue things like gas extraction and uranium extraction?
1: In the early days, we decided to leave the moratorium on gas extraction. You know, we wanted to make sure it was, we heard from the public. They didn't want it. They didn't want to see it happen. And, you know, so we followed that lead. That's not what Nova Scotians wanted. We were a government. We're the Liberal government, and we're for all Nova Scotians. So it was very important to follow the lead of what the people wanted. And, you know, uranium would have fallen into that same category as well. And I don't know, in the department, certainly I wasn't in the department at that time, and I think if some of that was a little bit before us that some of those decisions were made. But, you know, you have to make sure that the safeguards are in place for Nova Scotians, and I don't know that they were at the time, and I don't know that they are now.
0: Margaret, I appreciate you joining the show. It's good to hear your voice. Thank you.
1: Well, sounds like I lost you.
0: You did. Thanks, Margaret.
1: You.
0: Have a good one. That is former Environment Minister, former Liberal Cabinet Minister, Environment Minister Margaret Miller said they didn't pursue extraction, resource extraction, because it's not what Nova Scotians wanted. Interesting perspective. Back to the phones. We say hello to Pam. Pam, how are you?
2: I'm fine. How are you?
0: I'm well. What's on your mind?
2: For years and years and years, no matter who we had in power, whether it be the Liberals or the Conservatives or whatever, mm-hmm. no one has ever done anything with extraction.
0: Okay.
2: But yet, Canada needs to grow. And Canada does need money. There's no doubt about that. Liberals did this and they had no problems, you know, and they made a lot of money off of it. If it's done properly to the environment, then, you know, I think we should do it. But if it's risky and we can't do it, you know, then that's a different, you know, thing altogether. But I think that we should try, and I think we should do it right. and I think we've waited far too long.
0: Thank you, Pam.
2: Thank you.
0: Bye. 902-405-6000-1877-801-8255. Hello, Sydney.
3: Hello. I agree and disagree about on certain aspects of their resource development. Our resource development for wind power is so far behind, it's unbelievable. That and the tidal stuff. Why? I know they want to put these turbines in the Bay of Fundy, but don't we have tidal flows right here in the Bay of in Halifax Harbor?
0: We do, Sydney, but they haven't been able to find a way that they can do it, that it is efficient enough to make any money at it.
3: Well, that, and also these wind turbines, they're making it sound like these are something from the future, but I used to watch Discovery and Channel and stuff, and they had these big wind turbines in fjords and stuff in Norway and that for a long time.
0: Right, it's where we get the technology
3: reason.
0: For sure.
3: Yeah, and why haven't we used it to make things produce stuff? Right.
0: For sure. But,
3: right. There's no reason why we're waiting for technology to become dinosaur before we think about it. You take a look. Nova Scotia Power hasn't produced a new power station or whatever in donkey's years. They're getting their wind power by other people, not themselves.
0: Right.
3: This would mean that we could tell Nova Scotia Power, hey, upgrade. Tell me when last time you seen a power line replaced, because the ones that are on the poles have been there since the 60s or beyond, but yet they're putting new buildings up under the same old lines. So I'm in terms of wind turbines and stuff like that, I don't think they're going fast enough. In terms of fracking and stuff, well, there are new technologies coming out, yes, but let's make sure they're done right. And like somebody said before, make sure that we get our cut.
0: Sydney, I appreciate it, sir.
3: Thank you.
0: 902-405-6000-1877-801-8255. Remember that number, folks, because we're going to do this again tomorrow. Don't forget, tomorrow's Wednesday. Dr. John will be here from 11 until 12. We'll do the open hour from 12 until 1. So let's continue the conversation. Lots of really great points, and I appreciate you all for picking up the phone and joining the conversation. We are going to take a break. As I mentioned off the top of the program today, Dr. Rob is not available today. He's not feeling well. We wish him a speedy recovery. So we're going to do a little freestyling here on the program. Alistair's going to join us afternoon to give us an update on the weather from last night, what kind of rainfall amounts we saw, and why we're going to have a wet run up until Saturday. We'll get a look at the gas markets with our petroleum analyst from Gas Buddy. That's Patrick DeHaan. And Nikki Jabor, I still call her the weekend gardener. She's going to join us after 12:30 today. For you late bloomers out there who haven't got your garden started, some tips, some advice, and maybe some inside information. All of that and more coming up in the next hour. You're listening to Nova Scotia Today. I'm Dan Allstrand. We're back after the update.
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0: From the National Newsroom of the Canadian Press, I'm Jason White. The Ebola outbreak has Canada temporarily pausing decisions on immigration applications from Democratic Republic of Congo, South Sudan, and Uganda. Tara Lang with Immigration, Refugees, and Citizenship Canada says the measures will be in place for 90 days.
1: The impacted documents and applications include permanent residence visas, temporary resident visas, electronic travel authorizations, temporary resident permit counterfoils, study permits, and work permits.
0: Ottawa is also ordering all travelers from those Ebola-affected regions to self-isolate for 21 days. Manitoba Premier Wab Kanoo is urging Alberta to hit the pause button on a fall separation referendum. He says now is not the time for such uncertainty, with all provinces signing and building mega projects. Kanoo made the request today directly to Alberta Premier Danielle Smith in front of reporters at the annual Western Premiers meeting. Smith did not respond. British Columbia Premier David Eby says Canada's liquefied natural gas deal with Germany makes the Solisims project more likely. Multiple outlets report a German firm is poised to buy gas from the proposed $10 billion plant and export terminal near the border with Alaska. Natural Resources Minister Tim Hodgson is poised to make an announcement about international energy exports in Vancouver tomorrow. Several inclusion groups have signed an open letter calling on Ottawa to halt medical assistance in dying for mental illnesses.
2: Inclusion Canada and dozens of other disability and mental health organizations say they want mental illnesses to be permanently excluded from accessing assisted dying. In an open letter to Prime Minister Mark Carney, Health Minister Marjorie Michelle, and Justice Minister Sean Fraser, they argue vulnerable people, particularly those with disabilities, are at risk. They add that the country's mental health care and disability supports are simply inadequate. A parliamentary committee of MPs and senators has been studying whether Canada is prepared for a change next March. Don Mitchell, The Canadian Press.
0: Two federal cabinet ministers are showering Stephen Guilbeault with praise as word spreads he's about to resign. Federal ministers Lena Diab and Marjorie Michelle were asked about reports Guilbeault will resign as a member of parliament tomorrow. The former environment minister has become increasingly disillusioned by what he's called the dismantling of climate policies under Prime Minister Mark Carney. Oreo is teaming up with K-pop supergroup BTS. The newest Oreo cookie features wafers in BTS's signature purple and a cream center that tastes like a brown sugar stuffed Korean pancake. They come at a time when social media and access to specialty grocery stores are making consumers more willing to try flavors from other cultures. This is the Canadian Press. In sports, the Vegas Golden Knights hope to sweep their way into the Stanley Cup Final tonight. They're hosting the Colorado Avalanche in Game 4 of the Western Conference Final. The Montreal Canadiens trail the Carolina Hurricanes 2-1 in their Eastern Conference Final playoff series. Canadiens defenseman Caden Gooley says they'll need to be better to even the best-of-seven matchup in tomorrow night's Game 4.
3: I think we could have been better last night. I think our execution was a little bit off, and just couldn't find it throughout the whole game, it seemed like. So tomorrow's definitely got to be better. Like you said, desperate, don't want to go down 3-1 going back there. So definitely a huge one tomorrow night.
0: The Hurricanes have limited the Canadiens to just 25 shots combined in two straight wins. Baseball action tonight has the Toronto Blue Jays continuing their three-game at-home series with the Miami Marlins. The Jays are looking to rebound after they dropped last night's series opener. From the Canadian Press, I'm Jason White.
4: I'm meteorologist Alistair Alders. A few clouds this evening, then mainly cloudy overnight with a shower or two likely. 7 the low. Then for Wednesday, mainly cloudy, chance of a few showers. Southeast to east winds of 20 to 40 and 11 degrees. Thursday, cloudy with showers. It will be a cool day with a high of only 9 degrees. Then Friday, cloudy with sunny breaks, chance of showers and 14. For Saturday, mainly cloudy, chance of a shower and the high near 11 degrees.
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0: All right, welcome back. Hour number three of Nova Scotia Today. Dan Allstrand with you. Hope you're having a fantastic day as we roll along on a beautiful sunny day. After yesterday's rain, anything is better than that. It was maybe it caught me off guard. Maybe I probably should have read the forecast a little better. There was a prediction of somewhere between 20 and 30 millimeters of rain. It all seemed to come very quickly, though, at least in my neighborhood last night. And I wonder if it's the same for our meteorologist who has all the fancy gauges and stuff out around his property. And that is, of course, Alistair Alders. Alistair, how are you?
1: Good, Dan. How are you?
0: Did they knock the gauges over with all that wind last night?
1: I will say, you know, for a period, it was quite breezy late last afternoon and evening. We did see some winds gusting up to 50 and 60. So it was breezy. And yeah, for a couple of hours, we had some high rainfall rates too.
0: Was that what we were expecting? Was it supposed to be a quick hitter?
1: For the most part, yes. I mean, it did look like there was going to be some heavier pockets of rain that moved through with the system, you know, later afternoon into the evening. Moved a little faster than I was expecting, so that was, you know, good news. But, you know, generally performed in terms of amounts how I expected it would. Many received 20 to 30 millimeters in HRM. Some inland areas closer to the 15 to 20 range, and there were some pockets along the coast upwards of 40. So, I mean, the general range was 20 to 40 millimeters of rain when the forecast was for about 20 to 30. So most got what was expected, but a lot of that rain did come, you know, kind of in a short period of time and was coupled with those strong winds for a couple of hours, too.
0: Kind of felt like those cells, right? Those thunderstorm cells. Did we see any lightning in the province?
1: No reports of any thunderstorms, at least to my knowledge. But, you know, certainly it was convective in nature in terms of just the way the precipitation was forming and moving through. It certainly was kind of those heavier downpours embedded within the system. You know, it was a moderate to heavy rain that was moving through during the drive home yesterday and into the early evening. You know, it was kind of that soaking rain where really you're getting what you could have your full, you know, rain gear on and you're still getting soaked. So it certainly was heavier in nature, you know, kind of what we would see with, you know, something similar to a thunderstorm, although to my knowledge, no reports of any storms or at least anything too widespread, if any did pop up locally.
0: Alistair, the old saying holds true, what a difference 24 hours makes, looking at a bright sunny day today and temperatures in the 20s.
1: Yeah, 20, the guaranteed high today. It's already 18 at the airport, 19 at Shearwater, Windsor Park, 19 degrees. So looking to be a great afternoon, lots of sunshine out there, warm temperatures. You know, normal for this time of year is 17. So we are warmer than we should be this afternoon. And dry, which is nice, too. I mean, we had a great stretch of weather over the weekend, and we certainly needed the rain, but nice to have a bit of sunshine because it's going to be at a bit of a premium for the rest of the week.
0: Right.
1: Not a lot of sunshine to talk about in the upcoming forecast.
0: I looked at your forecast when I got in this morning. It looks like rain right through till Saturday.
1: And, I mean, I will say that it's, you know, perhaps in some cases a bit worse. It sounds a bit worse than it will be because it's not like, say, take for example yesterday's wet weather. It's not going to be like that every day for the rest of the week. I mean, overnight, chance of a shower or two. Tomorrow, chance of a few showers. Sunny breaks possible in between. So it's not a full-out washout tomorrow or for the entire week. Thursday, I think, is quite soggy. Showers likely for much of the day. Cloudy. Friday, cloudy, sunny breaks, but a chance of showers. Saturday, mainly cloudy, but a chance of a shower. So you can kind of plan somewhat around the wet weather if you have outdoor plans. It's not going to be, you know, raining start to finish, but certainly the overall pattern is going to be unsettled with chances for at least showers in the forecast right through the upcoming weekend. Looks like perhaps the next more, say, widespread rain could be Saturday night or Sunday based on the model guidance. But the current pattern we're heading into, the models sometimes struggle in the short term just because of how the systems want to track within this trough we're going to be experiencing. Some of the models don't handle it well in the medium to longer range forecast. So always important to keep an eye on the forecast, but especially so if you have outdoor plans over the coming days, because even what I was seeing earlier today, there's been a few changes that I've, when I've been looking at the data later this morning and this afternoon. So always best to keep an eye on that forecast.
0: Looks like today the exception when it comes to high temperatures, and we're going to get a little cool. It'll be below normal most of the week.
1: Yeah, take advantage of it if you can today, because you know, while it, like I said, it won't be raining every day or you know, raining nonstop for the next 5 to 7 days, the temperatures will be cool, 20 today, but only 11 tomorrow, and with the showery weather on Thursday, 9 degrees, perhaps with a few more sunny breaks on Friday, we climb to 14, but then 11 on Saturday, and then for Sunday, some models only have mid to upper single digits. So as I mentioned, the normal high for this time of year is about 17 degrees. So that is quite below where we should be for this time of year. Our overnight lows, you know, the normal low is 7, will be stable, perhaps a bit below at times, but closer to seasonal just because, you know, with the cloud cover present, we don't see as much cooling at night compared to when we have a clear sky. But overall, you know, especially for our daytime highs, these temperatures are going to be cooler than normal right through the upcoming weekend. You know, hopeful that by towards the middle and later stages of next week, we see a bit of a rebound with some warmer air moving in. But under this pattern we're heading into, it's going to be quite cool, unfortunately.
0: Any chance of the F word, Alistair? We have Nikki Jabor coming on in about 15 minutes time, and we know that the F word scares her too.
1: Yeah, nothing in the immediate forecast right now. The cloud cover that we have is a benefit during the nighttime, because really, with frost, you need those clear skies and light winds. So, you know, through the upcoming weekend, looks like we should be in the clear. Now, overnight lows will still get down to near 5 or 6 degrees into the upcoming weekend. So, you know, a bit chilly, but no frost concern, at least through the upcoming weekend. Some guidance indicating perhaps some cool temperatures early next week, waking up during the mornings. So we'll see closer to then. It's really, you know, the high-res models do a better job kind of predicting how cool those inland, low-lying locations will get at this time of year. So, you know, I'd say in the city itself that, you know, we're generally looking fine as we go through the end of the month into early June. But maybe some locations in the province might have to keep an eye out early next week.

0: you know, hopeful that by towards the middle and later stages of next week, we see a bit of a rebound with some warmer air moving in. But under this pattern we're heading into, it's going to be quite cool, unfortunately.
1: Any chance of the F word, Alistair? We have Nikki Jabor coming on in about 15 minutes' time, and we know that the F word scares her too.
0: Yeah, nothing in the immediate forecast right now. The cloud cover that we have is a benefit during the nighttime because really with frost, you need those clear skies and light winds. So, you know, through the upcoming weekend, looks like we should be in the clear. Now, overnight lows will still get down to near 5 or 6 degrees into the upcoming weekend. So, you know, a bit chilly, but no frost concern, at least through the upcoming weekend. Some guidance indicating perhaps some cool temperatures early next week, waking up during the mornings. So we'll see closer to then. It's really, you know, the high-res models do a better job kind of predicting how cool those inland, low-lying locations will get at this time of year. So, you know, I'd say in the city itself that, you know, we're generally looking fine as we go through the end of the month into early June. But maybe some locations in the province might have to keep an eye out early next week.
1: Alistair, as always, a pleasure, and we'll talk to you on Friday.
0: Sounds good, Dan. Thank you.
1: That is Alistair Alders. He is our meteorologist. You can hear his forecasts every weekday in the morning and afternoon drives. And, of course, we'll do our regular segment setting up your weekend. Hopefully, the forecast will improve a little bit. It looks pretty wet at this point, at least gray days moving into Saturday into Sunday. But, of course, that's a long way off. And we know how the weather can change around here. When we come back, you no doubt saw an interrupter clause impact the price of gasoline. We're below $1.90. We're in the mid-80s now in Nova Scotia. But there was some more military activity in the Persian Gulf overnight. Still no deal between the United States, Israel, and Iran. Still no deal to open the Strait of Hormuz. What does this mean? There's something weird going on in the oil markets today. WTI, that's the American West Texas, is down about 2%. Brent crude, which is the international benchmark, is up 4.5%. What is going on in the gas market? Our petroleum analyst from Gas Buddy, Patrick Tahan, your guest after the break.
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0: everybody. Welcome back. It was relief, but still far from a big relief at the pumps this weekend. We had a regular adjustment on Friday. Then again on Saturday, we saw, I think it was just over 7 cents a liter drop in the price for gasoline. It now sitting at a minimum price of $1.85.6 in Nova Scotia. Diesel prices, the minimum there, $2.18. That's still extremely expensive. And that has been above $2 for it seems like, for many months now. We get mixed messages, it seems, almost on a daily basis here when it comes to what's happening with oil and with gasoline prices. And I imagine our next guest has it's never the same day twice when it comes to the markets these days. And that, of course, is our petroleum analyst from GasBuddy.com. That's Patrick DeHaan. Patrick, how are you?
1: I'm good. Thanks for having me.
0: It's got to be just very difficult to try and keep an eye on what's going on with the markets. They seem to be in such flux and intraday, right?
1: Yeah, it's just a constant back and forth depending on, you know, the headlines and what's happening and development in real time in the market today. For example, WTI crude oil is down, but Brent crude oil is up. There's a $6 a gallon departure between the two. Brent is up $4, WTI down $2. And a lot of it has to do with exactly the changing calculus or risk behind a deal. A deal may be, you know, just about to emerge, or, well, with escalations and attacks, it could be far off. And the oil markets are trying to parse in real time, essentially, what the future is going to look like. And it's pretty much clear as mud right now on what that looks like for now. Halifax prices down to about 185.6 for gasoline. Diesel holding at about 219.5. The drop in gas prices over the last week happening because oil prices last week dropped after U.S. President Trump had talked about negotiations that were ongoing. Whether or not there comes a deal of this will influence where gas prices go probably later this week and into early next. I do think we might see prices declining a little bit here over the next 48 hours, but beyond that, really is just contingent on what happens, whether or not the U.S. and Iran make a deal, or whether they both return to attacks on each other.
0: It's got to be difficult for those that are watching these things and those in the oil market, because even yesterday it went from we've almost got a deal, we're down to just words, to, well, there may never be a deal. So it's within a couple of hours, we have either all the way to one side and then all the way to the other side, right?
1: Yeah, it's sometimes I just want to throw my hands up in the air and say, well, what the heck? You know, either figure it out or don't.
0: Right.
1: But, you know, and then when a deal becomes close, you know, U.S. President Trump now wants to make countries, have some sort of lasting peace treaty with Israel, too. It's like, you know, it's like going to a car and at the last minute saying, oh, I need something else on top of this. You're negotiating and you're making it more complex by widening the depth of what you want. And that kind of, you know, it just throws the whole deal into doubt. So what are we after here? I don't think anyone knows.
0: Patrick, you and I have had discussions throughout this war in Iran about the Strait of Hormuz and that choke point and how that one-fifth of the world's oil comes through that point. And even if you and I are chatting right now and the President of the United States says a deal is done and the Strait is open, that our oil and gas prices here will take a significant amount of time to get back to where they should be.
1: Yeah, right, exactly. I mean, and even a deal, something that's signed on paper today is still going to need to be proven over the next 2 to 3 weeks, right? Ships don't suddenly just get the confidence to go through the strait. It's going to take, you know, it's going to take some people poking their heads out to see if the coast is clear. And only if that happens, then in the next few weeks, we'll start to see ships travel through the strait. And maybe by midsummer, the strait is fully reopened and we see ships moving normally. Only after that will oil markets start this very long recovery. And as you mentioned, prices will start to dip once there is some sort of, you know, reopening of the strait. But what's going to take a lot longer, potentially into 2027 or beyond, is for gas prices to get back to their pre-war level. And in Halifax, by the way, that was about $1.45 a liter we were spending a year ago. So that could take some time to refill global oil inventories, kind of like filling an Olympic-sized swimming pool with a garden hose.
0: Right. So even if this happens this week or this or in the next couple of weeks, safe to say that through the driving season and into the fall, we're still going to be paying elevated prices for gas and for diesel.
1: Yeah, probably elevated. It depends on what the deal looks like. It depends on all the details. And again, you know, words are terrific, but actions speak louder than words. And that's what I'll be watching for. Do we suddenly have the confidence that everything's going back to normal? Or is the world going to be much different moving forward than it was pre-war?
0: This is the point of the interview, Patrick, where I ask you what you think is going to happen here in our regulated market on Friday. But that must be near impossible these many days out.
1: It is merely impossible. I could be right 50% of the time. If I say up and it goes down, you know, that's the one thing. Thankfully, there's not the precision of being a clock. But if there's no solid deal that materializes here by, you know, Thursday, or if there's new attacks, it you know, see, the market looks at that. If there's new attacks, you know, the deal is probably not imminent. So keep your eye to the headlines.
0: Did that that military operation last night move the markets at all?
1: Oh, yeah. You know, it instilled a little bit of fear. That's why Brent crude oil suddenly jumped again.
0: Right.
1: Is because Brent crude oil represents an earlier delivery date on that contract.
0: Okay.
1: And WTI's delivery date is 3 weeks from now. And that is why there is a massive departure right now. That's why Brent crude oil is up, because risk in the immediate short term has elevated because of the new attacks. But WTI prices going down tells you that the market still believes that maybe in the next couple of weeks there still could be a deal.
0: South of the border, obviously gallons and liters are different things, but some people sent me an email last weekend that were traveling through Maine that saw $5.95 a gallon. What's the average price across the U.S. right now?
1: Down in the States, the average is about $4.45 a gallon.
0: Right.
1: The average in Maine, for example, about $4.47. That's where you're going to find most of the prices south of the border, New York, $4.56. There's a couple U.S. states. If you're traveling into the States, Indiana isn't too far south of the Canadian border, but that's where you'll find some of the cheapest, in fact, the cheapest prices in North America right now. The statewide average in Indiana, $3.88 a gallon. The state is waiving its gasoline use and excise taxes.
0: Right. Yeah, and we're starting to, well, we saw that here in Canada, at least federally, but yep. 10 cents a liter helps, but it certainly doesn't help a lot.
1: No, exactly right. And the states are talking about, you know, potentially if Congress can figure it out, they might waive the federal gas tax. But that was a headline, what, 2 weeks ago? And we haven't seen any movement on it. Just kind of like U.S. Congress works that way.
0: Patrick, I know you're a busy guy. Appreciate you spending some time with us this afternoon.
1: Thanks for having me.
0: That's Patrick Dahan. He's a petroleum analyst with GasBuddy.com. Joins our show every once in a while to give us an update. It's not going to be a quick return to normal, whatever normal is. Right, we're talking 27 before we see prices back to, when I put quotes around this, where they should be, where they were pre-war in Iran. It doesn't immediately end. It isn't a tap that gets turned on and off. It's going to take months and months for us to recover. I truly think that this is going to have a big impact on our tourist season, not only here in Nova Scotia, but right across Canada. I would imagine right across North America. Hearing anecdotally, folks, that some of the big tourist places, it was Memorial Day weekend this past weekend in the United States. And some of the early reporting that I've seen with regards to passenger volumes and hotel stays and so on and so forth, not the strongest Memorial Day that we've seen. I think a lot of people are sitting back and saying, holy smokes, I can't afford to put gas in my vehicle. Or at least I can't afford to travel as much as I may have when we were paying $1.40 a liter for gasoline, now that we're paying $1.85. We're going to take a break. We're going to get an update on the news. On the other side of it, it's always a lot of fun when our next guest stops by. It is that time of the year. Maybe you're planning to forego the travel this year and you're going to spend some time in your backyard garden. And you're wondering what to do and when to put stuff in and what the best approach is. Maybe you've already done it. I know that Nikki Jabor has got her. She gardens all year round. She's growing stuff 12 months a year. I know this is the busy time of the year for her. She's out there digging in her worms, and she's going to take some time, wash off those hands, and join us for the next 30 minutes. Nikki Jabor, our former weekend gardener, your guest, after the update.
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10: From the 95.7 News Desk, I'm Chris Aleff. Here's what's making news this hour. Regional Council deciding not to waive fares for the Alderney Ferry amid continued delays on the Cross Harbour route. Councillor Sam Austin brought forward the motion at Council yesterday, asking for fares to be removed on weekdays for a month while service remains on a reduced 30-minute schedule. Mayor Andy Fillmore says he appreciated the idea of providing relief for riders, but raised concerns around its impact.
11: The motion does create the potential for disparity or inequity between regions, between suburban and urban. It is the suburban commuters who largely will begin their journey on a bus and finish it on a ferry and would therefore have to pay whereas it's the urban commuters who tend to start their journeys on a ferry and therefore would ride for free.
10: Austin said removing the fares would be a goodwill gesture, raising concerns around long-term impacts to ridership as delays continue. There's no timeline right now for when the broken-down ferry will return to service. And two teenage Nova Scotian hockey players charged with sexual assault after an alleged hazing ritual last fall have pleaded not guilty. The Public Prosecution Service says one of the youths was present in Truro Provincial Youth Court on Monday while the other's lawyer submitted a plea on his behalf. Court documents show the boys, both 15, have been charged with two counts of sexual assault and one count of sexual assault with a weapon. One of them is also facing an additional assault charge. The youths are scheduled back in court next month to set a trial date. For more news, you can follow us on Twitter or at halifax.citynews.ca.
12: I'm meteorologist Alistair Alders. A few clouds this evening, then mainly cloudy overnight with a shower or two likely, 7 the low. Then for Wednesday, mainly cloudy, chance of a few showers, southeast to east winds of 20 to 40 and 11 degrees. Thursday, cloudy with showers, it will be a cool day with a high of only 9 degrees. Then Friday, cloudy with sunny breaks, chance of showers in 14. For Saturday, mainly cloudy, chance of a shower and the high near 11 degrees.
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0: Just popped my head out of doors during that last break, and it is a wonderful day outside after yesterday's precipitation. It looks like everything's drying up nicely, and I know that our next guest was probably looking forward to some rain, but maybe not in that intensity, at least for that period of time, and the wind doesn't help things at this time of the year. All that being said, very pleased to welcome back to the show. Used to listen to her here every weekend for many years, and she's now a broadcaster, a blogger, she's an author, and sometimes has a minute or two spare to build a garden. That's Nikki Jabor. How are you, Nikki?
1: I'm great, Dan. It's so lovely to chat with you. How's it going?
0: It's all right. I know this is your busy time, right? This is go time.
1: Like I was just saying to Vanessa, this literally is go time. I've just come in looking grubby and all from the garden. I'm trying to, as we say, get it all in now that I believe the frost is probably past. So all the tomatoes, like everything is getting in the garden right now. So it's a long list. I think I have like 72 things to check off on my planting list. So, well, you know, there's a lot. You know, I got 30 beds. I got a big greenhouse. I've always, as always, overextend myself. So yeah, there's a lot of things to do.
0: Wow. All that weeding.
1: Yeah. Well, you know, the weeding actually, well, except for pathways, I do have some popping up in the pathways. For the most part, the beds are relatively weed-free because I never let weeds go to seed in my garden.
0: Right.
1: And therefore, I don't end up with a crazy amount. The time I get weeds is when I get a new load of, like, manure, and I add that to the beds, and sometimes weeds travel in manure. So other than that, it's generally pretty good.
0: The raised beds is the latest trend in gardening that I can really get behind. And the reason I can is because maybe not as young as I used to be, and don't have to bend over as much with those beds, and they really give you a chance to really manipulate the soil too, right?
1: Yeah, and I'm feeling that too. Let me tell you, my back the past week, it's like, girl, what are you doing?
0: Right.
1: Yes, for sure. Raised beds, I mean, they warm up earlier in spring. They drain super well. You never walk on the soil, unlike in a traditional row type garden where the soil can get compacted between the plants. So that invites weeds. So the soil is always loose and beautiful. And as you say, you add compost and manure, you take care of that soil, and it's very fertile. Most of the studies out of universities like Cornell have shown that a raised bed, when you're comparing square footage to a traditional in-ground garden, you're getting up to 3 times the harvest out of the same amount of space. So it really is a food factory. And I mean, you don't need a whole lot. You could just start with one raised bed. You can grow a ton of vegetables in one bed.
0: Nikki, is there a specific soil that you recommend for these raised beds? I was at the hardware store the other day looking at soils, and there's a million different kinds now.
1: Yeah, you know, this is my big lament when it comes to gardening the past couple of years, is that I am not happy with any of the soils we buy. You know, I've bought in bulk soils when I added a few new beds a couple of years ago, and it comes and it's mostly like, it's got some soil, but it's mostly like chunks of wood. Like, they're mixing in composted bark mulch and bark mulches to make it go a little further, but all those chunks of wood in the soil ties up nitrogen and results in a bed that's completely unproductive, and it takes a couple of years for that wood to break down. And the same thing when you buy bags of compost or manure now. It's really not compost or manure. It's compost or bark mulch. I bought another bag last week because I'm always checking the new brands that I see. And it's compost, it's seaweed manure. And I open it up, it's bark chunks. You know, I mean, I put it on my Instagram. It's very frustrating because it's really hard to buy good soil products. So if I have a raised bed, I am going to want to get a good garden soil if I can, a high quality garden soil, but I'm going to buy it in bulk, and I'm going to go first to look at the product at the soil yard to make sure it's not filled with wood chunks. And then that's what I would use, probably add a little nice compost or manure if you can source it. My manure now comes from a farmer, I mean, which is ideal.
0: Right.
1: It's harder than it used to be to get good poop, Dan, honestly.
0: For sure.
1: But it certainly is worth its weight in gold. And if somebody does have a garden, start a small compost pile. I mean, you're a big gardener. You know how important it is to feed the soil. And starting your own compost is pretty easy and it saves you money and you get an excellent product.
0: I'm a big gardener that has been reduced to being a container gardener, which is fine. But soil is vitally important when you're dealing with containers because if you put a bucket and some gravel and then you fill it up with good dirt and you put a tomato plant in there, it eats through the nutrients in that soil faster than you can even think about. So if you're planning to use your patio or your deck for vegetable gardening, I recommend that you get the fertilizers to it.
1: Yes, yeah, absolutely. And I mean, I don't know about you, and I'd love to hear what you do. When I fill a container, and I was doing this last night, I'm working in the garden, filling some more containers. I grow most of my peppers in pots because they just grow so much better in a pot, which holds, you know, heat better and warms up quicker and drains better. I'm half potting soil and half compost when I grow things like tomatoes or peppers in pots. What about you?
0: Yeah, usually it depends what I have on hand most of the time, but when we used to do the Weekend Gardener, you and I did a show on this, and you told me all about these organic fertilizers, that you can buy. You don't have to use the chemicals, and I really put the fertilizers to it because I find that if I don't, they get to a point and then they just stunt right at the end.
1: That's such great advice, because if you go to a garden center, say right now you buy a, you know, 4-pack of tomatoes, or you buy a hanging basket of petunias and you take it home, like, a lot of people then wonder why it starts to go downhill within a couple weeks, because every time they water at the nursery, they are using a little bit of fertilizer. But like you, I use organic fertilizers. And the main reason for that, well, there's two main reasons. One, if I'm adding an organic granular fertilizer, like you say, to your pots, it's going to last for like 16 weeks. That's the whole summer. So every time I water, a little bit of that fertilizer is going to be released. I only have to do it once. It's fantastic. And whereas, you know, chemical-based fertilizers don't last nearly as long. And the other reason is they don't add a lot of extra salts to the soil, like, you know, synthetic chemical-based fertilizers. And it supports the soil food web, like the earthworms and the microbes and the bacteria and the fungi and all that. So it takes care of the soil, too. So it's better overall for the plant.
0: Nikki, we're past the Victoria Day weekend, although it was a little bit early this year, right? That is has been the tradition for many Nova Scotians to get their vegetable gardens in earnest. I mean, you can start some things earlier, but until that last frost date passes, everybody gets kind of wary. If we haven't started yet, is it too late?
1: I mean, no, absolutely not. You could ask, you know, Dan, you know me, you'll ask me that in the first of August, and I'll say, it's not too late to start your garden. Of course not. You can plant things now for fall. No, I mean, I did plant, of course. I'm, as the year-round gardener, I've been harvesting, you know, certain things for a while using cold frames and mini hoop tunnels. But if you're just planting a regular garden, you still have lots of time. I mean, I just put my beans in yesterday, planted some seeds. I had peas in for a month, and some of them are a foot tall. But it's on my to-do list today to go pick up more pea seeds because I want a succession plant and put more in the ground now that'll extend that harvest. You know, I'm putting my tomatoes and peppers in now. I'm planting cucumbers, the squash. I mean, you can plant anything at this point of the year. This is the perfect time. And I mean, as you know, we had a cool nights a couple nights ago. So I actually held off on certain warm season vegetables until just the past couple days. And even later this weekend, it looks like we might have another couple cool nights. So, you know, if we do get a step back and we get 5-6 degree nights again, cover your tomatoes if you put them in with like a row cover or an old bed sheet. Or if you only have a couple, stick a bucket on top of them. That'll protect them. They'll be fine.
0: Pole or bush beans?
1: Pole.
0: Yeah.
1: But I mean, I say that knowing that not everybody has a trellis.
0: Right.
1: If you have a trellis or a fence, grow pole, because again, you're looking at 2 to 3 times the harvest for twice as long when you grow pole beans over bush beans. So that's my choice.
0: But the bush beans are the bush beans, right? There's the Scarlet Runners is the tradition around here for the pole beans, but
1: that's a runner bean, and I love growing those for the hummingbirds. But we don't generally eat the beans from the Scarlet Runners because, you know, they're a favorite in the UK, but they're a little tougher, you know. And I'm a bean snob, Dan. All right, I'm going to admit it. I want to grow something beautiful like Kentucky Wonder, French Gold, Emerite. There's a lot of like purple potted pole. I want the tender snap beans, and oh my gosh, you can get those seeds anywhere from like your big box stores to all Halifax Seed to our incredible local seed companies. A lot of them sell a rainbow of delicious pole beans. So if you can, buy local because that's where you're going to get the best quality for sure.
0: Nikki, we're going to take a break. Can you stick around?
1: Yes, sir. I'm excited to.
0: That is Nikki Jabor, our former Weekend Garden host, who's taken a minute out of her garden to join us here on the show. Is for those of you who are tuning in late, Rob Thacker in Science Files, he's not well today, so we're bringing Nikki in as the pinch hitter. Nikki's going to stick around and give us some more gardening advice right after this break.
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0: All right, it's a beautiful sunny day, a great day to be out in the garden. And Nikki Jabor was doing just that before she joined us. It's her tea break now, I will call it. And she's joining us on the telephone. Nikki was at the Garden Center on this past weekend. And I'd like to listen to people talk while I'm waiting in line. And
1: nosy.
0: Well, yes. I mean, I've been doing this a long time, right? That being said, a couple of people were having a discussion that because of the high cost of food these days, and the you go to the grocery store, and you know they had a bag of three heads of or hearts of romaine lettuce was $9.
1: Yeah.
0: People were saying like, look, we're gonna open up the patch in the backyard like we did during COVID because we just can't afford these prices. What would you suggest for somebody that's maybe just getting into this or isn't let's say a every year gardener but wants to get back into it? What's the go-to veggies that you would suggest they get started on?
1: Yeah, so when I'm trying to save money in the garden, and I mean, I know my garden is an experimental farm a bit, so, you know, it's not always the main goal to save money. So, I know sometimes I do and sometimes I don't, depending what I'm growing. But if you really do want to save money and saving, you know, on your groceries, then stick to things like that you eat a lot. Like for me, we eat a lot of salad greens, like you mentioned lettuce. And direct seeding leaf lettuce, which takes like 35, 40 days to go from seed to harvest. You can get leaf lettuce like black seeded Simpson, red sales. All these varieties are so quick to grow. Baby spinach, baby kale, arugula. All of these salad greens cost so much to buy, but are very easy to grow. So you could plant some seeds now plant some more in like a month, plant some more in a month. And I even harvest them, you know, from my raised beds, and it's in November, throw them in a cold frame or something else. You can harvest all winter long. So salad greens for sure. 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Plus, the quality is not great when you're buying little herbs in a packet. Grow a pot of herbs, you know, on your deck or, you know, in your garden. You know, your favorite herbs that you love to eat, whether it's rosemary or Greek oregano, basil, so easy, you know. Cherry tomatoes. Again, large fruited tomatoes are a little fussier, and they don't give you maybe quite as much production in terms of number of fruits, obviously. But cherry tomato plants are relatively easy to grow. They're extremely prolific, so they're better to grow than large fruited. And again, cherry tomatoes, very expensive. Mm. Grow your own for sure.
0: And they're better. And they're much better.
1: You know, I love the sun golds, Dan. They're so delicious.
0: But you're right. You're right about them being prolific. Always plant, you know, maybe I'll plant one more just in case. And look out, right? You can't eat them all.
1: I feel like you're following me around. I have tea in my hand, literally, and I keep planting more plants than I should be. So I have a feeling you've been up here in the garden with me.
0: we've been doing this for a long time, Nikki. It's been a minute, right? how about the storage vegetables, the root vegetables, the potatoes and the carrots and the radishes and the
1: onions.
0: Yeah, onions. That's what I was looking for.
1: Yeah. Yeah. I mean, this is the last year for my garden, Dan.
0: I know. Sad.
1: I'm retiring her after 11 years. She's fallen apart. I'm going to be moving, and I'm working on the new plan now. But so this is a year I've decided to dedicate mainly to saving money at the grocery store and to growing the stuff we love to eat and the stuff that lasts a long time, like the storage vegetables. I currently have 4 beds of potatoes planted, and now the leaves have broken through the soil. They're about 2 or 3 inches tall. I've got one whole bed of onions, like 150 onions planted in one bed. I've got beds of scallions right now. I've got some turnips coming, beets coming, things like that. But, you know, the potatoes, the beets, you know, I plant things more than once. So, like, the beets that we're going to eat in the fall and winter, I haven't even planted those yet. That'll be the beginning of August. The ones I'm growing now are the baby beets and turnips that we'll be eating in about 3 or 4 weeks.
0: And the greens, right?
1: Exactly. Yeah, and the greens, too. I'm planting greens now, but I, of course, will plant the ones for fall and winter later in the season. So, like, your garden is never done. Like, circling back to what you said earlier, it's never too late. You can get out there, even if you don't plant until, like, mid to late August. You could still plant, you know, all these baby salad greens. You know, you could still plant baby turnips and baby beets and things like that. So, I mean, the garden can definitely be a long season. So if you haven't had time yet, don't worry. You know, just get it ready when you have time and then put some stuff in.
0: How do you keep the moths off your potatoes?
1: I yell at them.
0: Does it work?
1: You know, well, it doesn't keep them off my cabbages. So for things like broccoli and cabbage and kale where you get the cabbage moths, I use insect netting. You know, I used to have to order it online, but now the garden centers carry it, and I just put it over top, and they can't lay their eggs on it. I float it on, like, little wire hoops I make, super easy and cheap. And as for things like potato bugs and stuff, again, insect netting works great, a lightweight row cover. Or I got a tip from a farmer last week. He told me his granddad used to make him walk through their potato patch holding 2 evergreen boughs, in each, like one in each hand.
0: Right.
1: And that would knock all the larvae of the potato bugs off the plants. And if they get to the ground, they can't climb back up. So the ground beetles, the earwigs are going to eat them. So carry some evergreen boughs, like spruce boughs, knock them off your potato plants, and that might help solve the problem.
0: I was watching a neighbor in the neighborhood there was digging a brand new flower bed this weekend. He spent all weekend doing it. It's beautiful. He's got mulch and a bunch of different kinds of flowers and everything else. And as I was getting ready to go to work, I saw a deer very nearby this morning.
1: What?
0: And I thought, oh my goodness, all that work and it's going to go away. Do you have any Nikki hacks, any tips, any solutions to this deer problem as it continues to grow here, particularly on the peninsula?
1: Yeah, I know. Oh my gosh, so many deer. I mean, so a barrier is the most effective solution for deer. If you have like one raised bed, you're not going to build a fence around it. That's just not economically feasible. So what I would do is just get some like a PVC, half-inch PVC conduit, bend like 3 of them over top your raised bed, like in U shapes, and then cover that with insect netting or even chicken wire or bird netting. And that'll keep the deer out, but give your crops room to grow. You know, you could also, if you had like 3 or 4 raised beds, surround them with like deer netting, you know, putting some wooden stakes on the corners of the 4 beds and then enwrapping the whole thing in deer netting. Or you could get an electric fence like some people have that works really, really well if you have a big garden. And I found that's been very effective. I've tried everything. Now, if it's an ornamental garden, if it's shrubs, perennials, you know, your hostas, then you can get these terrible smelling sprays like Bobex, that are like garlic, fermented garlic and eggs and stuff. And you spray it on the leaves. And once the deer take a bite, they do not want to take a second. So that works great, but you have to reapply it every month or so. But that's been very effective. But you, of course, you can't use that on your food plants. So, you know, depends what you're doing.
0: Companion gardening, Nikki, is important, yeah, obviously, to get the good bugs, as you were talking about earlier, to and bees and pollinators to visit your garden. Is there a rule of thumb on what you should be or a place to find information on what grows good together?
1: My favorite source for companion planting, because a lot of it is lore, and I mean, that's not to say lore can't be, you know, good information, but I like science-based. So the book Plant Partners is the only science-based book on companion planting, and it is fantastic, so I recommend Plant Partners. But I literally, as I was waiting to go on air, I posted about my nasturtiums that I just put in the ground, like, right before I came inside, Dan, and I grow nasturtiums, which are an annual flower, in my vegetable garden because it brings in so many bees and, you know, like hoverflies, which are very beneficial, and butterflies. And you can also eat the flowers and the leaves and the seeds if you want. It's an edible plant, but it's just a great plant. And sometimes you'll get aphids on them, so it becomes a trap crop. It stops the aphids from growing on your peppers or tomatoes, and they just stop and stay on the nasturtium. So it helps prevent pests on your actual vegetable plant. So it's just an all-purpose companion plant that's great for the vegetable garden.
0: It's all a big circle, right?
1: It is. And I mean, I know there's bugs in my garden, but that's okay because there are so many birds up there. I feel a bit like Snow White sometimes in the garden with the robins following me around. And I love it, you know, and I want to feed them. So, you know, yeah, there's aphids up there, but that feeds the ladybugs or the lace wings. If I just try to eliminate every bug in my garden, I'm going to end up with a sterile environment with no good bugs, no butterflies, no bees, no birds. And that's no fun. So I take pests with a grain of salt. And if I see something like aphids, I know generally the ladybugs are going to take care of it. So I'm just patient and I wait for them to show up.
0: Slugs.
1: Yeah, they're not good. Nothing good about a slug, Dan.
0: Nope.
1: So far, knock on wood, I haven't seen very many, which is unusual. So I handpick slugs when I see them to reduce the populations. And then when I plant my beans and peppers and things that are very susceptible to slugs, I'll dust some diatomaceous earth on the soil surface. And diatomaceous earth is just a natural, basically ground up exoskeletons of prehistoric sea creatures. But it's like glass to a slug and they don't want to crawl across it. So it's a great organic solution, and eventually it does actually boost the calcium in your soil as well. So it's a great product to use to prevent slugs, in particular when plants are in a very vulnerable early young stage. So works great.
0: Nikki, we're almost out of time. Nikki has a website that is a valuable resource for gardeners of all shapes and sizes.